0: Some
1: yep,
0: kind of stomach
1: absolutely
0: thing.
1: Stomach. That's 100%. All right. So, what do we have here? I don't know if this is right, but we're going to go with that. I don't know if any, I'm going to have to move on. What successful singer was in Destiny's Child and is nicknamed Queen Bee?
0: Beyonce.
1: Absolutely right. Well, I think we got four. That's 4 out of 5. You did it.
0: All right.
1: All right, thanks. Okay, hang on. Don't go away. Yes, indeed. All right, so Gary aced it. Now, is there anybody who is wanting to guess on our trivia question? Because that is going away quickly. So let's see what we can do with... let's see here. Well, I don't know. But Jimmy P. called back. All right, Jimmy P., are you there?
2: Yeah, really. I just like to thank Stan. I'll enjoy all those three Chicago-style songs that he... requested for me, especially Aurelia by the Pelicans.
1: Yeah.
2: That was one of my favorites. That jogged my memory with the other ones. So thank you
1: Excellent.
2: Very much, Stan.
1: All right.
2: I appreciate it so much.
1: Good deal. We'll talk to you soon. Thanks. Okay. All right. So, so, Stan comes through as he always does. So, what does. Oh, Ruth wants to guess on our. Well, I'll read it again exactly as it is, since it will be revealed in within 10 minutes here, I do believe. You can buy this edible all over the world, but if you want the best tasting, get it from Israel. Get what from Israel? Ruth in Gurnee, welcome back to WGN Radio.
3: Okay, Riley, I have two Frank Sinatras. He just picked him a plum?
1: No plums. Next.
3: Okay, medicinal prunes.
1: No.
3: Okay.
1: All right. It. Thanks for trying. All right. Medicinal prunes. All right. Well, they got a reputation. So that's about all I can say about that. They do. All right. So let's see what Annette in Carroll Springs has to say. Welcome back to WGN Radio, Annette.
4: Hi. I haven't heard all the guesses because I was back and forth with the Cubs for a while. I did hear. What Fran said of olives, that was going to be my first guess, and you said no,
1: right.
4: Correct?
1: Correct. It is not olives.
4: Okay. I'm just going to guess a whole lot of fruits.
1: Okay.
4: Bananas?
1: Nope.
4: Grapes?
1: Nope.
4: Apricots?
1: Nope.
4: Cherries?
1: Nope.
4: Prickly pears?
1: Nope.
4: And something called loquats.
1: Nope.
4: No. Okay.
1: Thanks for trying.
4: Okay, thank you.
1: All right, good deal. Yeah, loquats. All right, hadn't heard that before, but no. So they're known for this in some circles. Like I say, for a while, it was a big export to Greenland. But, you know, they were lucky for anything they could get, I guess. But no, this is apparently reputed to be just the best. And, you might want to call it Palestine, or you may want to go, but, you know, it's Israel that's exporting them. But anyway, what is the deal there? So, 888-876-5593. James on the South Side. How's it going, James?
5: Fine. How are you? Thank you for taking my call. I will take some shots at that question.
1: Okay.
5: Okay. Dates?
1: Nope.
5: Kumquats?
1: Nope.
5: I will say, citrus? No. Pomegranates?
1: Nope.
5: Raisins?
1: Nope.
5: Okay. Figs?
1: Nope.
5: I can't think of another one right offhand right now.
1: All right. then let's talk World War II, your favorite. And let's talk about the first Berlin bombing by the Royal Air Force, 1940. They missed their target. They were aiming for one thing, but killed something else. What'd they kill?
5: They were aiming for a munitions plant.
1: Yeah.
5: And unfortunately, I think if I remember correctly, they destroyed a art museum or something like that, I think it was.
1: Not even close. Got anything else?
5: I'm going to say, it was they hit a concentration camp?
1: Nope. And of course, this is August 26th,
5: 1940. They didn't hit the Parliament building, I don't think.
1: You ready to give up?
5: I afraid so, yeah.
1: They bombed the Berlin Zoo and killed the sole elephant.
5: That was torture, just how bad their bombing was.
1: Yeah, right, and I feel so bad. And, you know, we don't know what the elephant's name was, because I really wanted to properly mourn it. Now, there was a surviving bull named Siam who outlived the rest of the herd, but the elephant died, and I would assume that Siam was also an elephant, but they say the lone elephant, so I don't know. I think they had more than one elephant. And so Siam survived it.
5: He was
1: apparently the only one to survive it, because there would have been two, and the other one met its maker. And I'm sure that Great Britain was not attempting to bomb zoos, but that's what they bombed.
5: Yeah. I was going to say on that other question, Parsimons, but I know it's not that.
1: Nope.
5: I think I have to at least give it a
1: all
5: vote,
1: right?
5: Because I'm.
1: I think we're out of time.
5: Okay.
1: All right. Thanks. Appreciate it. All right, because I want to move along, get some more guesses. Rosie is a first-time caller, and Rosie is in Naples, Florida. So welcome, Rosie, to WGN Radio.
6: Hi, Riley. Thank you.
1: Thanks for calling.
6: Sure. Could it be Jaffa oranges?
1: No. What else you got?
6: Oh, that's it.
1: Ah, that's a good one, though. It's been said a couple times, though. But I'm thrilled that you're listening and hope that you will call me again.
6: I sure will.
1: Okay,
6: thanks.
1: Thank you so much. Appreciate it. All right. So Naples checks in. So let's see what we have here. Carol in Chicago is going to give us a guess. What do you think, Carol?
7: I think it could be gefilte fish.
1: No, that's funny. It's not something that's prepared. It's something that is. I think gefilte fish has to be prepared. You do something to it. I don't think.
7: But then they put it in jars.
1: Right. Or they do put it in jars, but I don't think there's a fish called a gefilte. I think. There might be.
7: They're parts.
1: Yeah. Right. They do stuff. Exactly. You know, kind of like the matzo ball. First time I heard that, I said, "My God, if that's matzo balls, what's the size of the matzo?" And they said, "No, it's not like that." I was, "Oh well." So I tried anyway. Thanks.
7: All right. That's all I had.
1: Okay. Bye. Bye. All right. So 888-876-5593. You got to get to this, because we've got one more bumper, and then hopefully get to more of your guesses, and I'll reveal coming up on WGN Radio. 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So, Jimmy P., what do you think?
8: Kosher pickles?
1: No. I love it. No.
2: Okay, that's it.
1: Okay, thanks. Appreciate it. Yeah, all right. So let's see what Naoto has to say. And we're going to do Myers-Briggs, don't you know? So Naoto from Japan, welcome back to WGN Radio.
8: Thank you.
1: Okay, so among all the Myers-Briggs types, all 16 types, one is a standout as being the most likely to smoke. Who are the smokers?
8: I would say ESTP.
1: INTP.
8: Ooh, that's quite surprising, actually.
1: Yeah, surprising to me, too. That's why I asked it. We'll talk to you next week.
8: Oh. Okay, thank you.
1: Okay, bye. All right, so do I have any other takers for the question? I guess not. And so here is our answer. And I should get more history behind it because you're not going to believe it. But yes, you can buy it pretty much anywhere in the world. But if you want the best tasting, you've got to get it from Israel. What is it? The best tasting watermelon. All right. So why is the best tasting watermelon? Now, here's the argument. It is from Israel, but some will say, well, that's Palestinian. Very well may be, but we're talking the same land, basically. So that's a big one. Watermelon. So let me see if I can find anything else about it. I don't know. So I should have looked all that. Yeah. All right. Malali watermelon, the best watermelon in the Israeli market, most common variety. Started in the 50s, often described as one of the finest tasting melons ever developed. It's an heirloom that delivered what may be the best tasting melon ever. And yes, the sweetest melons anywhere. And so that is the deal. But there's a story there also, and I know this about and why. Well, the climate for one thing, but also the way they're farmed, which is more technology than soil, really. And there are others. Some were developed on kibbutzes and things like that. And there are several varieties. But Israeli melons are the big thing. I know. Hey, don't shoot me. All right. I got it online when I was looking up something on Greenland. I'm not sure that Greenland is still importing them, but there are many articles to this date about why Israeli watermelons taste so good. All right. So on that note, that's a wrap. Yeah, might as well be. New question next week. Full show tomorrow, 10 p.m., 21 hours from now. So hopefully that's a date. Be there, be square, as they say. Thank Adam for keeping us on the air and John for screening your call. But above all, you're my hero. I thank you for calling. Couldn't play trivia without you. So hopefully I'll hear from you tomorrow night. Right here, I'm Raleigh James. It's WGN Radio.
9: Subway Shove Shocker plus Park Pill Purge and The Tip. I'm Grant Marshall, 2020 news, real stories, real fun. Track attack. A Queens commuter's routine ride turned into a platform plunge when prosecutors say a fair-fleeing man suddenly sent the 64-year-old tumbling onto the tracks. The bloodied but blessed rider survived with cuts, bruises, and a stapled scalp. The accused trackside terror now faces attempted murder charges, sits without bail, and has been ordered to undergo a psychiatric evaluation. Seems somebody confused public transportation with full-contact transit. Dope dealer Dragnet. LA's MacArthur Park got a surprise spring cleaning when DEA agents and LAPD officers swarmed the notorious narcotics nexus, snatching suspected dealers, seizing drugs, and piling perps into patrol cars. Authorities say the crackdown is part of an ongoing campaign to reclaim the park from fentanyl-fueled trafficking and street corner contraband sales. For a few hours at least, the busiest pushers in the park were wearing badges. Crystal Skew Evasion. Hood cop, bad cop, a former probation officer in Florida named Crystal faces 500 years in the joint for allegedly tipping off a drug crew about upcoming narcops. Cops say, anyone tell the Sunshine State Sherlocks the suspect might not live that long. Anywho, seems Nodscram the pusher man had access to crime databases for months after getting fired. No word on who forgot to fix that farcical flub. And that's what's happening. I'm Grant Marshall, 2020 News.
1: 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We started right at 10. 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

0: WGN Radio. I'm Raleigh James. We have 3 big hours. Monday night, the time is right for trivia, and that is exactly what we'll be doing. I am so pleased that Bonnie is going to work on our straggler question because I forgot what it was. So we'll find out in a moment. I have 11 bumper stumpers. I know what they are. And of course, when all else fails, pick your own category. Everybody knows something about something. The prizes are absolutely worthless and takes forever to get them. But boy, I got to tell you, I was put to shame. Yeah, one of you sent me a prize. This is so good. So big thanks to Lisa and Joliet. Yeah, the best part of it is Flip, the third issue ever of Flip magazine, June of 1965. Yeah, 35 whole cents. Yeah, that took me right there. But we also got some 45 adapters and the neatest little radio. You know, I have one from American, which became Amoco. Now I have Dino. Yes, big green Dino from Sinclair. So much appreciated. And yeah, more. Yeah, and more. So records, don't you know, and several other things too. So a big thank you. And I knew that this was going to be a good package because it had had radio station stickers and record label stickers. And I thought, what is this? So a big thanks to Lisa. She puts me to shame. Eventually, you get a certificate. That's a lot of fun and something else you don't want. I'll be giving you 45s, but not this one box. I opened a box over the weekend and realized that the rats got there first. No, you won't get any of those. If you get 45s, they'll be clean. And of course, we're talking RPM, not bullets. All right, so with that squared away, oh, I can't wait to talk to Bonnie and find out what the straggler was. I have the list of possibilities, but she's going to tell us exactly. So Bonnie, welcome back to WGN Radio. What's the question?
1: I believe it's something to do with a food product from the best that you can get is from Israel.
0: Yes. Okay, good. You can buy this edible all over the world, but if you want the best tasting, you have to get it from Israel. Best tasting what?
1: Could it be potato pancakes?
0: No.
1: Could it be dates?
0: Nope.
1: Oh.
0: And if I'm asking this question, it's got to be out there. And I had no idea. In fact, when I saw this on trivia, I then said, that can't be right. And I had to look it up, and sure enough, it's right.
1: Well, I had some friends that would visit Israel quite often, and those were the two things that they talked about. So I thought, I'll give it a chance.
0: Oh, yeah.
1: Second, I have a question.
0: Okay.
1: Did you download Thursday's show?
0: Yeah, as far as I know. You mean upload it so you could download it?
1: Upload, yeah.
0: All right, let me look at that. I can check. I'm pretty sure I did. That'd be terrible if I didn't, but let's see. Wednesday night. Oh, you know what I probably didn't do? I did upload it, but I didn't bother to tell you where to find it. All right, so let's see if I can't fix that right now.
1: It wasn't me.
0: No, and you, by the way, it's always easy to find. If you know basically how to get to any of the shows, all you have to do is change the date. So like if you clicked on Wednesdays and got 072226, all you'd have to do is 072326 and, you know, Raleigh's before it and all that stuff. So that doesn't change. But that's a little trick on how to get them. But let me.
1: I'm not good at tricks, so.
0: Oh, well, hopefully I can't believe I didn't. Well, yes, I can. Why would I even say that? All right. So let's take a look here. I will put this file up there and see if it comes, and let's see. All right, so now, if I refresh this. Yeah, there it is. Let's see if it actually plays.
2: This is a
0: replay. Oh, yeah, it's there. It's there now.
1: Okay.
0: All right.
1: Okay, now I can do Thursday.
0: Yes,
1: okay,
0: you can. Thanks for letting me know. I assume then that the main page on Raleigh.net was also not updated, so I'll do that as well as we're speaking. I don't know what the hell I was thinking, but clearly not what I should have been. All right, well, consider it done.
1: Then I got to tell kudos to Lisa.
0: Yeah.
1: When she gave a reply regarding Jim. Okay, that's the end of that story.
0: No, I appreciate that, and we've been talking about what might be appropriate, and I'm not 100% sure yet, but I understand.
1: And then, the gal in Texas, in Austin.
0: Fran.
1: Fran. she talked about how she could judge a person by a handshake or whatever.
2: Uh-huh.
1: Well, I, listening to the different callers, and I feature how they look, and after she said that, somebody told her she had a beautiful smile.
2: Yeah.
1: And I'm thinking, you know, I can almost feature what she looks like, even though I've never seen her, but I listen to her all the time, and she's, give her kudos, too.
0: Oh, absolutely, and the best part about radio is we all look exactly the way you want us to.
1: Beautiful.
0: Yeah. All right, thanks. Appreciate it.
1: Thank you.
0: All
1: good
0: right.
1: Night.
0: So I remember I was in grade school, and there was a disc jockey with just a killer voice. And, he was just dreamy. And bottom line is I actually saw him once. And I thought to myself, oh, don't get to know them. Yeah, let your imagination run off with that. And, I took that advice to heart. And at this stage of my life, I'm grateful it's not television. All right, so 888-876-5593. So you can buy this edible pretty much all over the world, but if you want the best tasting, you have to get it from Israel. Best tasting what? All right. 888-876-5593. Cindy in Chicago. Welcome back to WGN Radio. What do you think, Cindy?
3: Yeah, I'm thinking it's salt from the Dead Sea.
0: Nope.
3: Okay, and I don't want to play. I'm just so tired from praying that nothing would happen with the storms and, you know, and the storms were really bad south of us. You know?
0: Well, and Wisconsin really got hit, yes.
3: Oh, yeah. I have relatives. I mean, I spent a lot of time, you know, in Burlington had Tornado Watch and Lily Lake. And I have a cousin in West Chicago, family in Glen Allen, Woodridge, you know.
0: Absolutely.
3: Really,
0: well, stay safe.
3: Okay.
0: All right. So, tornadoes, man. And they are just the absolute worst because there's no way to really really prepare for that. And they're so focused where one side of the street is perfect and the other side, it ripped the roofs off all the homes, you know, that kind of thing. So just a mess. We had our weather here, too. But my big problem is convincing the power company that the power's off. Apparently, they have some type of a formula where a certain number of people have to complain or they don't think it's real. But for tower sites, they're not near anything. That's the whole purpose of them. They're on their own mountain, in my case. And so I reported one Saturday afternoon, never heard anything. Midnight, never heard anything. Finally, when I went semi-ballistic at 3 o'clock, someone called in the morning. Well, did you check your breakers? You can imagine you were scraping me off the ceiling after that. And when I finally got them to understand that it's a tower site, it's not only two radio stations, but it's also Verizon and T-Mobile and some others. And that's my tower site. They finally believed it. They got there about 5:45 in the morning and restored it. This could have been done at 3 in the afternoon if they believed me. So, all right. I digressed and didn't mean to. And yes, we have generators, but and one of them, the transfer switch didn't kick. All right. So 888-876-5593-8888. Raleigh. Yes, you can buy this edible all over the world, but if you want the best tasting, get it from Israel. Get what from Israel? We'll get your guesses, and Billy Bob wants, 5x5, and he's got a request, of course. Ruth wants Witch's Kitchen Trivia. Hey, I aim to please. Barry wants the Beatles, and Marguerite in Chicago is going to take some guesses. All right, there's one line available for you if you want it. This is the time to get it, 888-876-5593 on WGN Radio.

0: 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I'm Raleigh James, enjoying that just a little bit too much. Every now and then I start to read something and forget I'm on the radio. All right, but that gave you plenty of time to hear what a wonderful song it was. Yeah, and that was a flip side, actually, for that woman. And that's the only time you've heard her. So I know you might think that she sounds like someone else you have heard. It's not. All right, so that's your first bumper stumper. As far as labels for that, that came out on Gold Records Incorporated, which actually was a little label in New York owned by Luther Dixon in 1963. All right, so let's get some answers to, hopefully our straggler will go away, then we'll have another question. You can buy this edible all over the world, but if you want the best tasting, get it from Israel. Best tasting what? All right, so for a while it was imported into Greenland. That's how I came across this, but turned out that's less of the story. So Anita is in Beloit. Welcome back to WGN Radio. Anita, what do you think?
1: Hello, Raleigh. That was actually a very pretty song. I liked it.
0: Oh, yeah.
1: No, I don't know what it is, but it is a very pretty song.
0: Well, it was an album cut on a record by the Four Seasons, because one of them wrote it, Bob Gaudio. But it was also in that movie, and I forget the name of the movie, but in any event, it was a flip side for this woman in 63, and I thought, man, this record should have come out as an A-side, and it never did.
1: Yeah, that's going to be pretty fun. I like that.
0: Good.
1: So, anyway, I have two guesses on the trivia question.
0: All right.
1: Okay, my first guess is hummus.
0: Nope.
1: Tahini.
0: Nope.
1: Okay, that's all I have.
0: And I'll say that it's not a mixture of anything. It's a standalone. It doesn't.
1: It's a standalone.
0: Yep, it doesn't require a recipe.
1: Oh, okay. Because hummus is really good, and
0: yeah. Isn't that just chopped up garbanzo beans?
1: Yes, yeah. But they flavor them with all sorts of different things, and it's very, very good. I like to buy it once in a while, mm-hmm. and just sit down and have it for dinner with crackers.
0: Yeah.
1: And the tahini, I don't know if they make it any other way, but it's kind of like soy sauce, but it's totally different.
0: Yes.
1: And I put that on my Chinese food or whatever, and they have it in a low sodium as well. And it's rather expensive.
0: Yeah.
1: But it's really good, though.
0: It's made
1: and it's
0: from,
1: like, I don't like that.
0: Yeah, it's made from sesame seeds.
1: Yeah, it's really good.
0: Yeah.
1: I like it.
0: Yeah, but all those things require some preparation. This doesn't.
1: Okay, so this is a standalone.
0: Yes,
1: okay.
0: It is.
1: I'll keep thinking.
0: All right, thanks. Appreciate it.
1: Thank
0: right,
1: you.
0: Good deal.
1: Okay, bye-bye.
0: All right, so will we get any other guesses? Let us see, and this will be one line available for you if you want it. Now, Marguerite in Chicago's got some guesses. So, Marguerite, welcome back to WGN Radio.
2: Oh, good evening, and thank you for taking my call.
0: Always.
2: And hello to the Riley James family.
0: Yes, yes.
2: Okay, is it... Well, then if it's a standalone, would it be a fish?
0: It's not a fish.
2: Of some type? Oh, gosh. Because the others require cooking, my answers.
0: Mm.
2: Like lentils or cream cheese, bagels.
0: Yeah, all good guesses. So, not right, but good guesses.
2: Yeah, right. Could it be a nut?
0: Mm-mm. Nope, no nuts. See, I'm giving away whole categories here, but no
2: nuts.
0: Yeah,
2: because it's an edible, you said.
0: It is absolutely an edible. And the best tasting is from Israel.
2: Wow. Okay. Let me hang up and listen.
0: All right. Thanks for calling.
2: For the
0: appreciate
2: rest of
0: it.
2: Guesses. And thank
0: All right,
2: you.
0: Good
2: bye-bye.
0: Deal. All right. So now we have narrowed it down to something. Exactly what I'm not sure, but that gives you room. Now let's see. Who else wants to take a guess on this? I believe Mike in Oak Lawn wants to weigh in. So welcome back to WGN, Mike.
3: Hello. I only have one guess, and I'm going to go with olive oil.
0: That's a nice guess. It's not right.
3: Ah.
0: But I like it.
3: Well, I'm glad you like it.
0: Yes, and thanks for trying. Call me again. Appreciate it.
3: Thank you much.
0: All right, good deal. Yeah, do you know most olive oil you get on the shelves is actually counterfeit? Yeah, that's a whole other subject, but it is. And I don't know. So let's move right on. Do we have any other immediate guesses for this? No. Oh, we're going to get to Ruth and Gurnee. All right, Ruth. So... where on earth did you even come up with the idea that we were going to do Witch's Kitchen?
4: Well, it's called a kitchen witch.
0: All right.
4: Well, I've been wanting to ask this question for a few weeks, and I decided tonight was the night because of all the power outages and uprooted trees and pruning of trees by Mother Nature.
0: Uh-huh.
4: So I got brave. I'm wondering if you would consider it an interesting question, because that's what you said. I ask interesting questions. So one of the things, though, before I make one more comment about where I came up with this is, do you think there is a kitchen witch in Hell's Kitchen in New York?
0: Next. Okay. Just move right on.
4: Okay, so back to kitchen witch. The catalogs are having very expensive prices on handmade kitchen witches, and they have a history worldwide in European countries and locations. And so I went and ordered one, and they were out of stock, and I said, that's great. I'm real thankful and appreciative, because Sandra Cleaney, who had put a spell on me and left some Hawaiian lays on some squad cars on Cedar Lake Road, come clean, Sandra, for what you did. Back to that question, what do you think? There's a trivia question regarding it.
0: Well, there's actually a couple things. Now, one thing you're talking about. Well, hang on a minute. The news is on. We'll talk about it right after the news. Don't go away. Stay where you are.
5: Thum-up, thum-up.

0: WGN Radio. I'm Raleigh James. All right, so who are they? It's the Flip Side, and 1957 on G. So they're from the Bronx. And other than maybe knowing the A side, you have absolutely no other reason to know who they are. But maybe you do. So 888-876-5593. Now, we're going to get to Ruth in a moment and her kitchen witches. But I always say I defer to the first-time caller. So we're going to put Ruth on hold and try not to lose her here and check out Linda. Linda is in Buffalo Grove. So, Linda, welcome to WGN Radio. Thanks for calling.
1: Thank you.
0: So, what do you think?
1: I think I know I think it's Israel artichokes.
0: That's a great answer. It's not right, but that's probably true, too. No, really, it's the best answer yet. So, think about it and call me back.
1: Okay, bye-bye.
0: Thanks. Appreciate it. Yeah, well, Jerusalem artichokes. Everybody's heard about that, but no. And again, I ask these because when I see them, it's sort of like, you got to be kidding me. So it's absolutely out there. Now, back to Ruth. Sorry to interrupt Ruth. All right, so now, here we go. So we are talking, obviously, not about any of the cauldrons and things witches might do in kitchens, but in fact, that little doll-type thing that's hanging there, correct? That's what we're discussing?
1: Yes, and I have a request for a song. I took a sleigh ride in July, and you can do whatever favorite artist you like that colored it.
0: I've never heard of the song.
1: I took a sleigh ride in July. I think Patti Page may have done it.
0: Okay, let me find
1: it. But I'm not real guaranteed on that.
0: Well, I'm going to write this down. Patti Page, or somebody, we don't care who. I took a sleigh ride in July. Is that really the title?
1: That's its title.
0: Okay. All right. I'll look for it. I'll check it out. Okay.
1: Oh, thank you.
0: Absolutely. All right. Now let's get back to our dolls here. They've been around for forever, pretty much. And, of course, normally displayed in residential kitchens as a good luck charm. However, for centuries, Norwegians hung this good witch right in their kitchen for a specific reason. What's the reason?
1: Chase away evil?
0: No, to keep roasts from burning, pots from boiling over, sauces from spilling.
1: Oh, it was supposed to be to bake things that they don't go flat and all those kinds of things, but it was just for things not to boil over. Well, that's an interesting one. That I hadn't heard that.
0: Yeah, I had neither, which is why I asked it, because normally you'd think it's good luck of all sorts, but in their case, they were just trying to get through preparing the meal.
1: Yeah. I still think my idea is there a restaurant in Hell's Kitchen that's named Kitchen Witch?
0: couldn't begin to tell you.
1: Everything goes up in
0: flames.
1: All
0: right. Good deal. Thanks, Ruth. Appreciate it. All right.
1: Bye.
0: So there you have Kitchen Witches. And, I knew virtually nothing about them. But the most famous was the Norwegian Kitchen Witch. And, yes, the legendary secret of goof-proof cooking, don't you know? All right. So 888. 876-5593. If you don't know my bumpers, gee, what a shock. And you have no idea about our question about, you can buy this edible all over the world, but if you want the best tasting, get it from Israel. Best tasting what? All right, you don't know that either. Then take your own category, like Ruth just did. It's as simple as that. So let's see. Oh, we're going to do charts. I love charts. All right, so let's get on with it with Dave on the north side. Dave, are you with us?
2: Hello.
0: All right, what are we doing?
2: Can I request a song?
0: All right, let me get that out. I have to get that out so I won't lose it. Now, what is it you... Oh, I better write Ruth's name for that last one. All right, Dave, what do you want?
2: Larry Darnell.
0: Oh, okay.
2: He's got a song I heard called Boogie Oogie.
0: Okay. Yeah, Larry Darnell was great.
2: You know, I always give you homework every time.
0: Yeah, no, I like Larry Darnell. In fact, a lot of people who like the Velvetones' Glory of Love don't realize it was an actual rip from a Larry Darnell record.
2: Are you there? Did I lose you?
0: No, I'm right here.
2: Hey, where'd you go?
0: Yeah, I'm right here. Where did you go? Oh, man. All right. I don't know what to say.
2: What happened to the audio?
0: Yeah, I can't explain that other than to say if you're using a cell phone, you know they're not full duplex, don't you? All right, among other things. Oh, and Dave wanted charts, too. Well, he'll call back, we hope. But I don't know. Sometimes it just happens. Phone service is worth what we pay for it these days, actually, and I can't complain. Marguerite called back. Got another guess. All right, Marguerite, what else do you think?
3: Okay, apricots?
0: Nope.
3: Lemon, limes?
0: Nope.
3: Oranges, grapes?
0: Nope.
3: Figs?
0: Nope.
3: Okay. And also, the question, why is Hell's Kitchen in New York, that neighborhood called Hell's Kitchen? I mean, I've been there, but right. I just never, you know, considered the question until tonight, hearing you speak of it.
0: Well, you know, as far as that goes, it was a newspaper report in the 1800s. It was in the New York Times. And mm-hmm. it was a writer who actually wasn't discussing the neighborhood in general, but there was a filthy tenement. And I think it was like West 39th and 10th Avenue or something. So that's one of the things. But the other, you know, and you know, who knows what's right. But so we have the newspaper report. Then we have supposedly there was a cop and his partner who were watching a riot on 39th Street. And, you know, one of them said, "This place is hell itself." And the other one said, "Hell's a mild climate. This is Hell's Kitchen." Now, who knows?
3: Uh-huh.
0: So both of those. And then there was a local group, the Hell's Kitchen Gang. And then other people said, well, it was a foul-smelling German restaurant. Nobody knows. I suspect the newspaper report is probably the closest because you can actually research that. It appeared in September 22nd, 1881 in the New York Times.
3: Oh, okay. All right, and thank you. Good
0: okay.
3: night.
0: Yeah.
3: Mm-hmm. Bye-bye.
0: I love the story, though, about the cop. I think his name was Dutch Fred. And, yeah, hell's a mild climate. This is Hell's Kitchen. All right, but I don't know that we can prove that. So, yeah. If you're looking at Hell's Kitchen and the bottom line is obviously the real estate listings are not going to say that. But so look for Clifton or Midtown West, you know, west side of Midtown Manhattan. Yeah, I used to park there on 10th Avenue when I worked for Billboard because it was cheap. And yeah, people, "You're still alive?" Yes, absolutely. Never had a problem. Now, we've got, let's see, Billy Bob and Bourbonnais, welcome back to WGN Radio. How are you?
4: Hi, I'm in six-time caller.
0: Yeah.
4: Thanks for getting my humble pie request in there, and you gave a little tutorial on the band members. I appreciate that. You got it in right at 11 o'clock news on Tuesday.
0: Well, good. I assume you have another request.
4: I like the, I don't remember the group, but it's like Laugh, Laugh, I Almost Cried.
0: Yeah, what is it? It is, yeah, it is Laugh, Laugh. It's by the Bo Brummels.
4: Who did that?
0: Bo Brummels.
4: Thank you.
0: And it sounded like a British name, but they were from San Francisco. All right, so. So.
4: And then
0: what,
4: I'm going to take a guess. Oh, go ahead.
0: I was
4: going to take a guess at your Israel food product question.
0: Okay, go ahead.
4: I'll say it's honey.
0: Nope.
4: Oh, okay.
0: All right, what is a shod horse?
4: A shod horse.
0: Yes, S-H-O-D, shod.
4: Well, it's one that's got a thing on their feet.
0: I'll take it. A horse with shoes. Good enough. Okay.
4: Yeah, when you shoe a horse.
0: Who is the current Secretary of State in Illinois?
4: There you go again, Ami. I'll say Dennis Hassert.
0: Alexei Giannoulias. I don't know if I pronounced that right. But
4: I thought he was the Secretary of State.
0: That's what I said. Who was the current Secretary of State of Illinois?
4: Well, you get your license. Yeah, I shouldn't remember that. He's thinking of running for senator, I think.
0: All right. Well, yeah, that's all right. You're allowed to get one more right, wrong, and that'll be it. Billie Jean King in the Battle of the Sexes. Who did she play against?
4: Riggs.
0: And what's his first name?
4: I didn't know you were going to get technicolored on me there.
0: I'll give it to you. It's Bobby. It's Bobby Riggs.
4: Yeah, Bobby. Right.
0: Which Chicago museum has a coal mine?
4: The Museum of Science and Industry.
0: Absolutely right. All right, you just have to get one more. What is the U.S.'s first state?
4: The U.S.'s first state.
0: Yeah, they brag about it on their license.

0: Well, I'm still hanging around, and my best to my best to do what I can do.
1: Yeah. Now, you picked 1956 this week?
0: Yeah. Yep. Also, for this thing about fascinating about the history of Hell's Kitchen, I used to go 39th Street and 10th Avenue.
1: Yeah.
0: I think that's now currently the location of the Javits Convention Center.
1: Oh, that makes sense. All right. Well.
0: I'm almost about one of my favorite in my collection. One of my favorite compilations is from 1970, the Motown Story, the first decade. It's done in the style of a history of rock and roll type show. It's narrated by Charlie Van Dyke.
1: Ah.
0: That's came out about 1970, I think, about minus 71. But maybe if you ever see Charlie, maybe you could ask him. But he was working at the time for CKLW.
1: Uh-huh.
0: I just wondered if he recorded that at CKLW, or maybe he went over to Hitsville, USA, and which is now today the Motown Historical Museum.
1: Yeah, right, exactly. I don't know. I absolutely don't know. I'll try and find out.
0: Yep. So, I was just thinking about today because of the opening. They just opened up the.
1: I think you're talking about the Motown. It was just called the Motown Story, and it actually was not a syndicated radio thing. It came out on vinyl.
0: Yeah, but it was opera. I think a couple of stations, I think Wibbage and Philly ran that as just to promote it as a show.
1: Well, I guess, but it was as far as that goes, it was just what was I going to say? You know, just for Motown, as far as that.
0: Yeah, it was like a 5-hour show though. They started with Shop Around, and I think they went up to all the '60s, and they went through the last one was Ain't No Mountain High Enough by Diana Ross.
1: Okay. Well, those albums are probably still around because it was limited edition, but still, they pressed a lot of them.
0: And I also saw one in the UK, too, the same issue. It was on the Tamla Motown label, and they also got a 24-page souvenir booklet there that most American ones didn't have. So I bought mine when I was over there.
1: Uh-huh.
0: But if you ever see Randy Charlie Van Dyke, I first heard him back in '69 on CKLW, and I thought maybe he was Dick Van Dyke's son, but
1: All I know is Bill Watson produced that. He was like for a moment there, longer than that, but Bill Drake's kind of right hand man, and the artist segments, obviously, some of that was Motown Archives, and some of it was recorded in L.A., but, I'm going to look to see if that's still available. So, I don't know.
0: Yeah, I think mine, I paid like about 20 years ago.
1: You got to be kidding me. The lowest price that's been is $1.12, and the highest price that's been is $29.99, and there are some available, I think. Okay.
0: And I would just make sure I would be willing to pay more if it's got the booklet in it.
1: Yeah, well, let's see what there's 8 for sale right now, and let's see.
0: Is this on eBay?
1: This is Discogs. But anyway, this is from the UK, and it doesn't say, it says first decade, 5 LPs, compilation in box. Let's see, original box, stored, okay, original white inner sleeves, it doesn't say. Vinyl in great shape, mice had to go with the box, so great. Let's see, here's another one. Sleeves are in excellent condition, the box was attacked by a hungry mouse. Let's see, well preserved, but... no one is saying on this directly if the booklet is in there. I assume that it is, but there's a bunch of them.
0: I think almost every UK copy did have a booklet, but not so much in the US or Canada.
1: Again, it's a question of not did it. Is it still in it that whoever's selling it is selling? Original box, minor storage wear, box white inner sleeves. I don't know. And let's see. They're all... Oh, this is interesting. Here's one. All but one are from... two. Mostly from Great Britain, but a couple are in the U.S.
0: Yeah, So I guess it was a

0: guess they must have been bigger fans of the compilation over there.
1: I don't know. So, yeah. So they are available. Let's see. And near mint. All right. There you go. I don't know much about it other than I just, you know, you told me something. I didn't know anybody branded as a radio show.
0: Well, I just heard it once on Webbage, and maybe that inspired me to go out and pick up my copy at, at Sam Goody's, or no, it was actually, wasn't Sam Goody's back then, it was Franklin Music in the Ishland Mall, New Jersey.
1: Okay.
0: And then when I went to the UK, I saw it at a secondhand store over there, but I had the booklet, so that's what, so I got two copies, but the UK is on the Tamla Motown label.
1: Yeah.
0: Whereas here, it's the Motown with a map of Michigan.
1: Yeah. All right. Well, hang on a minute, and we're going to do 1956. I'm thrilled about that. We don't get many people who ask for that, and this will be fun. So don't go away. Stay where you are, and we'll pick it up right after this on WGN Radio.

0: WGN Radio. I'm Raleigh James. Okay, so who is that? That's your third bumper stumper. And what can I tell you about it? I could tell you 1961 on Scepter, that's about it. And later covered, very nice rendition cover as far as that goes, by Gene Pitt and the Jive 5. All right, so now we're back to Jim in New Jersey. And we're going to do 1956 this week, July 28th, 1956.
1: 70 years ago today.
0: Are you ready?
1: Yep.
0: Number one, Wayward Wind.
1: Googie Grant.
0: Yeah. Number two, I Almost Lost My Mind.
1: Pat Boone.
0: Yeah, I'm afraid so. Number three, I Want You, I Need You, I Love You.
1: Elvis.
0: Number four, Allegheny Moon.
1: Patti Page.
0: Okay, this is a tie, two-way tie. Actually, it's a three-way tie for number four. That's the way they've listed it here. But next would be Moonlight and the Theme from Picnic.
1: The Morris Stoloff.
0: Yes. Born to Be With You.
1: Quartets.
0: Yes. Number seven, My Prayer.
1: The Platters.
0: Number eight, I'm in Love Again.
1: Fats Domino.
0: Number nine, Whatever Will Be, Will Be.
1: Doris Day.
0: Yep.
1: Casey Ross.
0: Yep, absolutely. And number ten, More.
1: Oh, Perry Como.
0: Absolutely right. Very good.
1: Almost said the Kay Winding.
0: Yeah, right. Wrong year. All right, so let's see how far you get. Number 11, Sweet Old Fashioned Girl.
1: Well, maybe you got me this one. What label?
0: Coral.
1: Not Buddy Holly.
0: Teresa Brewer. But you aced the top 10, so that's good enough for me. Always good to hear from you. Thank you.
1: You take care.
0: All right, hang on. Don't go away. All right, so, yeah, very good. And Dave has called back, so we'll get to 1968, his phone willing. And we'll continue to get your guesses on. You can buy this edible all over the world, but if you want the best tasting, get it from Israel. And it is not anything that's prepared. It's a standalone food, that is. So we've got Barry and the Beatles. Don't go away, Barry. He's been waiting a while. We'll come up with some Beatles right after the news. Mike is guessing, and Shane wants his mash. He's driving. Ooh, probably to Wisconsin, where, yeah, wasn't pretty in Appleton today. We also have Kim in Florida. All right, get to take a guess on our trivia question. And let's see. I think, like I say, Dave called back, and there's one line available for you. So attendance will be taken. So we played three so far on your bumper stumpers. Got another one coming up, 1955 on Federal. Yeah, later popularized by someone else. But this one was great, I thought, anyway. But our question again, you can be thinking on it during the news. And if you have a busy signal, just wait till somebody hangs up and then call back. But you can buy this edible all over the world. But if you want the best tasting, get it from Israel. Best tasting what? 888-876-5593-8888-ROLLYE on WGN Radio.

0: I'm Raleigh James. Eat your heart out, the Fiestas, who covered that later. But man, the original is absolutely the best. And so was that group, actually. It was R&B royalty on the West Coast. Jesse Belvin and Eugene Church and Mel Williams were among the members. And who are they? 888-876-5593. That came out in 1955 on Federal. And yes, Johnny Otis wrote it. Not that the Fiestas gave him writer's credit, but he did. All right, so who are they? All right, and if you're saying, what else did they do? Well, I'm somewhat of a loss there, but I love this one anyway on Federal. All right, so 888-876-5593, B8888 Raleigh. Now, let's get some guesses here on our question, which is the straggler from last week. You can buy this edible all over the world, but if you want the best tasting, get it from Israel. Best tasting what? All right, so we have Kim in Florida going to take a guess for me. So, Kim, welcome back to WGN Radio. What do you think?
1: I think it's dates.
0: It's what?
1: Dates.
0: Dates. That's nice. It's not right.
1: How about figs?
0: Nope.
1: Okay.
0: But thanks for trying. Appreciate it.
1: No problem.
0: All right.
1: Love you.
0: Yeah, thanks. Of course, if I'm asking them, you know that it's not going to be what you expect. But it's absolutely true. I had to research it because I didn't believe it myself. Ken in Chicago. Welcome back to WGN Radio. Are you there, Ken? No, we lost Ken. All right. Well, so tired of waiting, I do guess. Here, now I'm quoting the Kinks. It's gone downhill, hadn't it? All right. So Mike in Cleveland is going to take some guesses. Welcome back to WGN Radio.
2: Hi, Raleigh. Good night.
0: Yeah, good to hear from you. What do you think?
2: Oh, okay. I read one time it was the number one export of Israel. And is it pork?
0: No. It is
2: not. It's not. Okay.
0: Nope.
2: Ah. Okay. Well, I have some songs since you'd like them.
0: All right. Let me find that sheet so I will not lose them. And write down who you are first. Okay. All right. What do you want to hear?
2: Okay. The Fleetwoods, Outside My Window.
0: Huh. I thought I knew everything about the Fleetwoods. Outside My Window. I have to look for that.
2: Okay.
0: Okay. Okay.
2: Well, you know this one, Dion and the Belmonts. Blur of Wind.
0: Oh, sure.
2: You know that one.
0: Yeah, absolutely. Not a favorite, but I'll play it for you. What else?
2: Yeah, you might know this one. Daisy Burris.
0: Who?
2: The same thing. Daisy Burris.
0: Oh, okay, Daisy Burris. Okay.
2: Hey, what, does that take the same thing, right?
0: Okay.
2: Okay.
0: All right.
2: Yeah, that's it.
0: Okay, good deal. Good to hear from you. Thanks,
2: okay.
0: Mike. Appreciate it.
2: I don't want to overload you so I could hear them.
0: Okay, good. Thanks. Appreciate it.
2: Have a
0: all
2: good
0: right.
2: night.
0: So what are we doing here? I believe we'll free up a line if you want it. And Anita called back. She's got more. But wait, there's more. Okay, Anita, what you got for me?
3: Okay. This is my last guess. If I don't get it, I'm letting it go. You said something last time, and it made me think really hard, and I thought, I wonder. Sesame Seeds.
0: No.
3: Damn.
0: But thanks for trying. Appreciate it. All right. Yeah.
3: That's the last one.
0: All
3: okay,
0: right. Thanks.
3: Bye.
0: Let's see. So, not Sesame Seeds either. You know, I don't know that I'd be so surprised because I really don't know that much about where Sesame Seeds come from anyway, or where they're the best. But this is one where, yeah, you know what this is as far as that goes, but I bet you didn't know that the best tasting ones are from Israel. All right. Ken called back. We'll see in Chicago. All right. Ken, you're back.
4: I think I got the answer. Pomegranate.
0: No.
4: Really?
0: No, but that's a good guess.
4: Yeah, pomegranate. Is it a fruit?
0: Yeah, I'd say it's in the fruit category.
4: In the fruit category, yeah, but they have the best pomegranates.
0: Mm-hmm.
4: Okay, all right, that's the only guess I got.
0: Well, if you think of something else, call me back.
4: I shall, okay.
0: Okay, thanks, appreciate it. All right, so there you have that. Now, what else are we doing on guesses? Maddie. Maddie is in Harwood Heights. All right, Maddie, welcome back to WGN.
5: You know what? We were just talking, my wife and I, and we thought it might have been salt, but then you just said that it was in the fruit category.
0: Yep, it's not salt.
5: So So I don't know what to say if I'm just guessing a fruit. I'm going to guess, I don't know, kumquat.
0: Nope.
5: All right.
0: All right. Thanks for trying. Appreciate it. All right. There you are. There you have it. So not kumquats. And I've heard of them, but I don't know that I've ever encountered one. Cindy called back, and she's going to take another guess, I do believe. So, Cindy, what do you think?
6: Avocados?
0: Nope.
6: Oh, wow. You're supposed to artichokes?
0: Nope, not artichokes.
6: I don't know why I'm so tired. I just prayed all day. You know, those storms were terrible. You know, and then on the news on WGN, they said before the storms, don't drive through the water, and they showed all these people driving through all this deep water, and that a lot of them got stuck and almost drowned.
0: Happens every storm.
6: I guess so. I mean, I don't know. Okay, well, I thought I had it. Okay.
0: All right, thanks for trying. So, 888-876-5593. Let's get to Barry and his Beatles. Barry, you still with us?
7: I am.
0: All right, good deal. Now I have to find your question. It's been so long, I've lost your question. That can't be right. I know it's here somewhere.
7: How about apples or...
0: It's not apples. Keep going.
7: Okay. Lemons?
0: No, not lemons. Not lemons. All right, now I've got to look up your question. Where did it go? This is terrible. I worked on it hard, too. Oh, well.
7: You got me last week.
0: Yeah, well, you might know this, but the interesting thing was some of them I can't tell you on the air because they're just absolutely vile. So we won't talk about those. And there was one I liked about John Lennon coining the term for some of Paul McCartney's songs, but I can't give you that because it's got a dirty word in it. But it's funny. let's see. You'll know this instantly. Not everybody liked the Beatles, obviously, and especially American performers. You know, a number of them had just terrible things to say because, of course, they were just, ubiquitous on the charts. One of them went as far as saying the only reason the Beatles come to America is to make money and go back home and complain on the USA. Bottom line is, he was convinced they were absolutely anti-American. Who was it?
7: Huh. I don't know, Beatles? Elvis?
0: Yes, you're absolutely right. In fact, not only did he believe this to his core, but he met with Richard Nixon in 1970 to warn him against the Beatles. He had a beef with John Lennon over his public protests of Vietnam and was very specific, saying the Beatles only came to America to make money and then they'd go home and rag on America. So, yes, that's Elvis Presley. He was just fit to be tied over that. So, all right, hang on. Don't go away. All right, so that is absolutely true. Barry is right again, but he always knows his Beatle questions. All right, anybody else guessing on this? Let me see. No. All right, fine. Then we'll move right along. Oh, Linda in Richmond Park has requests. I don't think I'm done playing all yours. I don't think I've gotten to the horse yet, but maybe I did. All right, so Linda, welcome back to WGN Radio.
8: Thank you for having me.
0: Always.
8: Yeah, I was calling because I wanted to make mention that Mr. Johnson, he owned Johnson & Johnson, Johnson's products, not Johnson & Johnson. He did the Ultra Sheen, all those. He was a very wealthy man when he died.
0: Yeah.
8: But they didn't say how much he was worth, but he also sponsored the Soul Train.
0: Oh, yeah.
8: The second Soul Train, when they moved, I think they moved somewhere in California or something.
0: Yep.
8: And then he did a lot of other things, helping other people like Martin Luther King with things he was doing. And he did a lot of help with people, you know, starting their businesses and stuff. So I thought maybe I could get you to play the song Soul Train.
0: Oh, sure. And by the way, he died earlier this month, as you know, but he made it to 99 years old. So
8: yeah, he was he,
0: Yeah.
8: And he was happy for a long time, wasn't he?
0: Yeah, right. And he started in Chicago in 1954. And we all know the products, you know, Ultra Sheen, Afro Sheen, Ultra Wave, Classy Curl, all of that. And what's interesting historically is that in 1971, Johnson Products became the first black-owned company to be listed on the American Stock Exchange.
8: Right. So, and that's not including the magazines that he had. Ebony magazine.
0: Yeah,
8: he
0: absolutely.
8: One that had a centerfold.
0: Yeah.
8: And he had a lot of different other things, you know. And then he helped a lot of other people with their products, too.
0: Yeah, he wrote a book which details a lot of this, Afro Sheen, How I Revolutionized an Industry with the Golden Rule. And so anybody who wants to read it in his own words, that's still available.
8: Oh, I'm going to try to remember that. I can't write it down because my eyes are a little bit too bad to see how to write it down.
0: Yeah. But yes, he was absolutely a pioneer, no doubt about it, and life well lived, to say the least.
8: Right. So I wanted you to play that song Soul Train that they used before it came on. He had a lot of guests, you know. Well, the guy that sponsored, so he didn't sponsor, but... what was his name? I can't think of his name.
0: Don Cornelius?
8: Yeah, they say he killed himself. I can't hardly believe that, but...
0: It was sad.
8: He acted very happy to me on the show every week, you know.
0: There were things that happened behind the scenes. I wasn't there. I don't know, but he had a lot of issues toward the end, sadly. And so it wouldn't entirely surprise me, but obviously, I don't know. He was arrested. First time he was arrested, I think, was like 20 years ago now, and that was domestic violence. It was a felony as far as that goes. And, you know, his wife got the restraining order and all that kind of stuff. And then the next thing that came out was he supposedly sexually assaulted Playboy bunnies. And, you know, I mean, it was just a cavalcade of stuff, unfortunately. And most of it without proof, to say the least. And, but, you know, it's sad how life gangs up on people. You know, I often think, you know, that was the case with Bill Cosby too. You know, obviously there were some people who didn't care for things about him, probably his political stances among them, and they just hung that man out to dry.
8: But you think about old Hugh Hefner. He did every piece of dirt, but it was nothing ever came out. When he died, he came out as clean as I don't know what. You know,
0: well,
8: don't think you have to.
0: Well, right. Absolutely, but he didn't cross the wrong people. That's what I say. I think with Bill Cosby, for instance, they didn't like his stance about education and excellence and all those things. All of that, and they just, because there was nothing new about that. Everybody kind of knew about his proclivities, but suddenly it was all over him. I thought, yeah, he gored someone's ox.
8: Exactly, because I remember when Hugh Hefner, he had two young sisters, they were twins, and they talked about him like a dog. They couldn't stand him, they just wanted his money.
0: Well, of course, Hugh Hefner was never anyone's idol, we'll say that. I think he was kind of as advertised from the start, you know.
8: He was an old dried up prune in a red robe. Couldn't even hardly sit up straight.
0: Yeah.
8: I said, I just can't believe this man. I just can't believe him.
0: Yep.
8: But I think his son took over the business, if I'm not mistaken.
0: His daughter was involved.
8: All right. It was his daughter.
0: Yeah, absolutely. And
8: I remember they started off in Chicago. The first Playboy Club was in Chicago.
0: Oh, yeah, no, absolutely. He was here. And, you know, of course, and the Lake George location was spectacular and all of that. But, yeah, she was, Christy was her name, and she was head of Playboy Enterprises for a long time, more than a decade, and I think she was the longest-serving CEO of a publicly traded company when she was there. And one of the things that she did was she early on steered the company onto the internet, which made sense. And that Playboy was the first national magazine to have a website. So good for her for that. She, of course, was the antithesis of all the girls that Hugh liked, to say the least. She was not going to be a bunny. But actually, she's kind of lovely, but not of that type.
8: Right.
0: Yeah.
8: My girlfriend went to school with me. Her name is Antoinette.
0: Okay.
8: Her sister-in-law was a bunny.
0: Okay.
8: I think she might have been the first black. I don't know, but she was beautiful. I do say that.
0: Yeah.
8: And I know a lot about the Playboy Club because when I worked for a lawyer's firm, it was called Howard and French. They were some old white lawyers. They had the money up the yang yang.
0: Yeah.
8: And they got a case because I used to open up every case. That was my job. Open up the case. They'd mail in the pictures and different things, you know, evidence of stuff. I logged it in when I received it, what it was, the pictures of it. And it was this young girl, they claimed she jumped out the window of the Playboy's Club. But the reality was, they said they knew that she was pushed out. But they gave that case to my attorney that I worked for, Howard and French. And do you know they wanted? They said that she jumped out, but they knew in reality she was pushed out.
0: Uh-huh.
8: And when the case was over, they bragged about it. That, you know, they won.
0: That they won, they yeah. That's
8: yeah, they bragged about it. They won even though they know she was
0: right.
8: Pushed out of the...
0: Right.
8: And the picture, I saw the picture when they would open the big envelope and it had her, they had the pictures where they had... She was on the ground. It was something.
0: Yeah.
8: And I those lawyers were, I'm getting off the subject. One of them was dead, and the other one, he was still alive. And they had, I don't know which one, it was Mr. Howard or Mr. French, but they had a young white lawyer, and he was just, they just loved him. They just loved him. And every day he would come in the office, he had to give a joke on a black person. I could have ripped his throat out.
0: You're right.
8: You know, why do you have to do that? And I could write a book on that lawyer's firm.
0: Oh, I'll bet.
8: The whole building was nothing but lawyers on that building. Nothing but lawyers.
0: Yep.
8: So that was something. I lived long enough to see a whole lot of stuff. I mean, a whole lot of stuff.
0: Oh, but undoubtedly.
8: Do you remember the name Bill Kenner at all?
0: Of course.
8: You remember Bill Kenner?
0: I didn't know him personally, but I absolutely know who that is, yes.
8: Yeah, he was a friend of mine, yeah, Bill Kenner.
0: Oh.
8: Uh-huh. So he helped me get a lot. He helped me to get the commercial and the job with Marty Faye. But he moved on with Mary D., and
0: yeah.
8: he went to a station, I don't know what it was, 579
0: or
8: whatever.
0: Well, he was on, I remember in the mid-60s, he was on WBEE.
8: Right, he was, yeah, Bill Kenner.
0: Yeah.
8: Nice guy.
0: Yeah, and so absolutely I knew who he was, but I didn't, you know him personally. And, yeah, Bill Kenner, I think his real name was like Bill Randall Henderson or something. But anyway,
8: right.
0: Yeah, good stuff. When I was, I've been trying to unpack all this crap for the last, like, year. I mentioned the Playboy Club. I have a key from the Playboy Club in New Orleans. Of course, it isn't there anymore. But I thought to myself, where did I get this? So, yeah. So, but I have one, just in case.
8: I had a lot of that stuff, the jewelry and stuff that I received from some of my friends.
0: Yeah.
8: That
0: yeah.
8: You could buy it too, they were selling it, but it was just something I always thought about. I always said that old Playboy's Club, because after I knew the girl was pushed out deliberately and they covered it up so well,
0: yep.
8: It kind of made me feel ill against that. Playboy's Club, you know.
0: All right.
8: They went on powerful. They made much money. They went on. So, but that's how it is, you know. When you get to making money and you're doing something dirty, nasty, stinky, people draw to that.
0: Well. All right. Well, good to talk to you. Thank you.
8: Yeah. Well. I wanted you to play Soul Train, and there
0: yes.
8: was another song I wanted you to play. I'm trying to think what the name of the song was. I didn't talk to you until I came out. I didn't know what the song was. I can't remember what it was. So,
0: well, we'll get Soul Train. We'll get Soul Train. If you think of something else, you call us back.
8: I will. All right. Thanks for taking my call.
0: Absolutely.
8: Bye-bye.
0: All right. So I believe I didn't do something before the news that I probably should have. So I'll do it now on WGN Radio.

0: WGN Radio. I'm Raleigh James. Okay, so who is that? Recorded under several names, and a little Richard clone, so to speak. And actually, the two had more than a few run-ins. But apart from that, yeah, I thought he was terrific. As far as that goes. But if I tell you any more, I'll be giving it away. So who is he? 1962 on Minute. All right. So we're working on our question. I was thinking that would be gone, but it will be whenever you get it. You can buy this edible all over the world, but if you want the best tasting, get it from Israel. Best tasting what? And we have guesses. So let's see. Ken called back with another one. All right, Ken. Welcome back to WGN Radio.
1: I don't have a computer, but I have books. And there was, I got National Geographic. Would that be cheating?
0: No.
1: Oranges?
0: No.
1: A special kind of orange called a Jaffa orange.
0: Yes, I understand, but that's not it.
1: Oh, okay.
0: But I like it. It's a nice answer. It's just not right.
1: Yeah, okay.
0: Okay, thanks. Appreciate it.
1: Thanks.
0: All right, so it could probably be a lot of things, but I'm looking for one in particular for which serious experts on this. Like I said, I came across this in a very weird way, looking at something in Greenland, and at the time it was a huge export. I don't know that it is anymore, so don't use that. Anita in Beloit has called back. What do you think, Anita?
2: Okay, it's my third time, you know. Okay. Something that I like a lot, and I even have them in my cupboard. People have guessed dates, but has anybody guessed figs?
0: Yes, and it's not.
2: Ah, okay. All righty.
0: All right, thanks for trying.
2: Unless you give another clue.
0: I don't know that I have any other clues. Yeah, I think we're out of clues. So I think I'll be steering you down the wrong path if I even try.
2: Okay.
0: All right, thanks. Appreciate it.
2: That's
0: all.
2: Okay.
0: All right, so
2: bye-bye.
0: Yeah, we'll get an answer because eventually we'll run out of food. That's the way that'll work. All right, so let's see. Dave had called back on the north side. Are you there, Dave?
3: Yeah.
0: All right.
3: It's not my phone. It's your internet connection.
0: No, actually, it's not.
3: Yeah, it's on your end.
0: Well, okay,
3: it's
0: fine.
3: You
0: can think that all you want, but it's not. Now, what year are we doing?
3: 68.
0: All right, 68 this week in 68. Here we go. Let's see. I can do that right here. The week ending July 27th, that would be today, 1968. Number one, Grazing in the Grass. Instrumental.
3: Yeah, I don't know.
0: You Masekela. Number two, Lady Willpower.
3: I thought I'd have better luck with this year.
0: Well, that would be Gary Puckett in the Union Gap. Number three, Stone Soul Picnic.
3: I recognize the name, but no. Yeah, I should have picked another.
0: Fifth Dimension. Number four, you'll get this one. Jumpin' Jack Flash.
3: Stones?
0: Number five, The Horse.
3: Okay. Hey.
0: Yes, The
3: Horse.
0: The Horse.
3: As I said, of course.
0: No, The Horse.
3: Not America, right?
0: No, Cliff Nobles and Company. You're thinking of Horse with No Name. Six, Hurdy-Gurdy Man.
3: Nah, I don't know.
0: Donovan. Seven, This Guy's in Love with You.
3: I give up.
0: All right, well, we'll just end it right there. I'll put you out of your misery. But for anybody listening, Classical Gas by Mason Williams was number eight. Hello, I Love You by the Doors was number nine. And Indian Lake by the Councils was number 10. All right, we'll talk to you soon. Thanks, appreciate it.
3: We got the Doors.
0: Yeah, all right. Yes, very good. Yeah, all right. Well, he was persistent and called back. Got to give him credit for that. 888-876-5593. Ooh, Jimmy P. has a six-pack. All right, Jimmy P., you got requests for me? Jimmy P., are you no longer there? Why? I don't know. I don't know, maybe this is my phone. I don't think so, though. But Jimmy P. will have to call back, I hope. And he probably is doing that even as we speak. So in the meantime, Connie in Des Plaines is going to guess on our question. What do you think, Connie? Oh, this isn't good at all. Oh, man. Oh, there you are. I heard the laugh.
4: I said salt, water, taffy.
0: Nope. Not even in New Jersey.
4: No.
0: Okay, thanks. Appreciate it.
4: Okay, sure.
0: Okay, bye.
4: Sure, bye.
0: All right. So I think you have to make that, though. I don't think it comes native. But then again, I don't know. I don't know much. All right. So Shane is driving. So, Shane, are you with us?
5: I am with you, Raleigh. How are you?
0: All right. How about yourself?
5: Not too bad. Not too bad.
0: So where are we in Wisconsin?
5: We are in Wisconsin. I just left Milwaukee. I'm on my way to Madison.
0: Okay.
5: And normally from Madison, I'll either be going to Rockford or Crest Hill.
0: Okay. Well, that's probably perfectly safe compared to what it would be like if you were going to Appleton.
5: yeah. It was kind of weird because all we got by my house was rain. I live in Lakemore, which is in northern Illinois. And we just got rain and a little bit of wind. That was about it.
0: Yeah, well, that, you know, the thing with tornadoes, as you know, is they're just so narrow and directed. You know, one side of the street is perfectly fine. The other side of the street is destroyed. You know, one neighborhood is getting torrential rain and hail, and the next doesn't even notice it. So it's part of the deal.
5: Yeah, crazy.
0: Yes, indeed. All right, so let's see what we're going to do with MASH here. Oh, this is interesting.
5: You know, can I take a guess on the question about
0: Yes, what do you think?
5: How about dragon fruit?
0: No.
5: Okay.
0: But that's a nice guess. All right, so there was a real-life Hawkeye, and he hated the show. He didn't like the anti-war tone. He was a pro-Korean War vet and said, of course, if it was pro-Korean War, it probably wouldn't have been very funny. But he hated it. Do you know who he was?
5: Can I get a multiple choice on that one?
0: Oh, gosh, I don't know how to do that. So let's see what else. I'm trying to think if I can tell you something else about him. Let me try that. Other than that particular claim to fame, let's see what else we can get. All right. Interestingly, all right. As far as that goes, this can't be right. I don't like the question at all. All right, we're going to move on. I just don't like the question. So, because what I read just kind of contradicts what I just said. So we're not gonna do that.
5: Okay.
0: So here is the deal. Klinger's wedding dress was seen more than once. Actually, three times. Who wore it? Obviously, one time it was Klinger, but there were two others.
5: I believe it was Margaret Houlihan and then the wife that he married at the end.
0: You're absolutely right. Margaret Houlihan and Soon Lee.
5: Soon Lee.
0: Yes. Hard to find a one-size-fits-all wedding dress, but they managed to do it. All right. Very good.
5: All right.
0: All right. Well, keep driving, and thanks for taking me along for the ride.
5: Thanks, Rob. You have a good evening.
0: All right. Good deal. So now this is funny that Richard Hornberger was the real life Hawkeye, said the show trampled on his memories. But when I looked up Richard Hornberger, he actually wrote some of this. So he wrote with a pseudonym as Richard Hooker as well. But he was a writer and surgeon, and he wrote MASH in 1968. In collaboration with W.C. Hines, and it was the basis for MASH. And so I don't understand how he would have hated it, and maybe it's just wrong. So anyway, he did become a doctor, and MASH was, I guess, loosely based on him one way or another. So there you have it. Now, here we go. All right. MASH was adapted, the book that he wrote, and directed by Robert Altman, released in 1970, nominated for 5 Academy Awards, but he was so furious at having sold the film rights for only a few $100s that he never again signed a copy of the book. Well, all right. So there was probably more to that question than any answer would provide. So good enough for MASH. Now, we've got a first-time caller. Well, you know, I default to that. Barbara is in Des Plaines. All right, Barbara, welcome to WGN Radio. What do you think?
6: Well, Riley, thank you. You are amazing. But anyway, I wanted to know if I could answer maybe the question.
0: I hope so. What do you think?
6: I was thinking maybe persimmon.
0: Nope. Got any other guesses?
6: Oh, I can only think of halva.
0: Nope. But that's very nice. I'm glad you called, and I hope you're going to do it again.
6: You are terrific. Well, okay. Thank you.
0: Thank you. Appreciate it. All right. So good to meet Barbara, and I do hope she will call again. All right. So now Christine in Bridgeport wants to take some guesses. So, Christine, what do you think?
7: Hi, good evening. First of all, I want to just tell you guys, you are so smart.
0: Not hardly, but that's nice of you to say. If you'd see me balancing my checkbook,
7: I mean,
0: you'd do it differently.
7: You remember everything. Okay, I'm thinking cranberries.
0: Nope. Any other guesses?
7: Okay, yes. And it is considered a fruit. Peanuts.
0: Nope. What else you got?
7: Nothing. Tomatoes.
0: Nope. If you
7: cucumbers.
0: Think, nope.
7: Okay, peaches.
0: Nope.
7: I'm just looking what's in my yard.
0: Oh, that's good.
7: Okay.
0: Nice yard.
7: Yeah.
0: All right.
7: Okay, how about parsley?
0: No.
7: That's
0: not a fruit. Does parsley have any taste at all? I mean, no.
7: Oh, yeah. If you do get fresh ones, oh, yes.
0: Mm. All
7: but
0: right.
7: That's not a fruit.
0: No.
7: Okay, the last fruit I can think of is apricots.
0: Nope.
7: Okay, I'm done.
0: Well, thanks for trying to do it again. Appreciate it.
7: Have a good night.
0: All right, you too. Now, what do we have? Okay, Jimmy P called back, so we'll find out. I bet you it's a six-pack, but let's find out. Let's release Christine's line and find out what is on Jimmy P's mind. So what you got for me, Jimmy P?
8: How you doing, Riley? Yeah, I got a six-pack. I'll give it to you now. Then I got some other stuff I want to talk to you about.
0: Yep.
8: You mentioned Scotty's name the other day. I want to hear some doo-wop.
0: Okay.
8: So could you play Doo-Wah by the Spaniels?
0: Okay.
8: Shoo-Wop by the Dandeliers.
0: Okay.
8: Ka-Ding-Dong by the G-Clefs.
0: Okay.
8: How about Tragic by the Shepherds?
0: Yeah.
8: Bobby Blue Bland, let your love light shine.
0: Okay.
8: How many is that?
0: Five.
8: All right, then you played a song, one of your bumpers that reminded me of Lily Mae Bell by the Valentines. Play that one.
0: All right.
8: And one of the other bumpers about Don't Believe Him, Donna.
0: Yeah.
8: You played that a while ago. I thought it was by the Jive 5.
0: No, they redid it.
8: They redid it.
0: This was the original. I did play the Jive 5, but this is the original.
8: Oh, I thought it sounded familiar.
0: Mm-hmm.
8: And that's the lady that just called from Bridgeport. Next time she calls, that was my beat in Chicago when I worked on the job.
0: All right. But you have stories.
8: You have lots of stories. What else would I get? I've been thinking of a song. It's in my... I can't think of the name of it. It took a long time to get together, but we'll be together a long, long time. Does that sound familiar?
0: Yeah, the lyrics do. I can't pick up the melody in my mind.
8: It took a long time to get together, but we'll be together a long, long time. Nothing, huh?
0: No.
8: But then I had a guess for, could it be gyros?
0: No.
8: You know, from the gyro sandwiches?
0: Yeah, right. No. It's not an ingredient. It's a standalone.
8: Hmm. All right, what else? I had a bunch of things I was going to tell you about, but getting kind of tired. So,
0: there's always tomorrow night.
8: I heard you say you wanted a six pack, and you've been bombarded with a lot of requests lately. I hear, so I was holding back, but I gotta have some doo-wop. So
0: yeah, and you will.
8: Not too many doo-wop requests anymore. Whatever happened to Sergeant Pappy?
0: I don't know. So, Sergeant Pappy, if you're listening, call us.
8: Yeah, call, Sergeant. We got to get some more doo-wop listeners, doo-wop requests.
0: Right. Now, of course, you know, we have Stan in Dearborn, who is kind of the king.
8: He's the guy. He's the young man that knows all of them.
0: Yes.
8: But he doesn't request any.
0: Well, he probably owns them all and has heard them all.
8: Tell him to request some that, you know.
0: He did request a few that we played for him, so he has done that.
8: Yeah, I listen. This guy, he knows all of them, mm-hmm. you know. And so, okay, Raleigh, I'm going to hit the hay.
0: Yeah, good idea, but thanks for calling and do it again soon.
8: Oh, anytime, Raleigh. Okay. You're part of my life now.
0: Thank you.
8: I'll talk to you later.
0: So there we go. Now we'll pick it up. Fran wants lyrics from, looks like 1966. All right, so we can do that next. Alex wants, I believe, American Lit, of course. And there'll be room for you, too, on WGN Radio.

0: WGN Radio. I'm Raleigh James. Who are they? 1960 on Matador. Yeah, they're from the Pittsburgh area. Coropolis, to be exact, in case you've got that in your collection. So, and probably the only thing by them you've got in your collection, except, of course, for the flip side. All right, so we have our straggler, and we have another hour. And you can buy this edible all over the world, but if you want the best tasting, get it from Israel. Best tasting what? All right, now, if you don't know my question and you don't know my bumper stumpers, then you just have your own category. Sky is the limit. Fran is choosing lyrics. All right, 1966 lyrics on the charts this week in 1966. Are you ready, Fran?
1: I'm ready, but I have a couple of guesses first.
0: Oh, good. Even better. What do you got?
1: Olives?
0: Nope.
1: Apricots?
0: Nope.
1: Zucchini?
0: Nope.
1: Okay, let's go into lyrics.
0: All right. Can you do it? Come on, people. Hey, hey, when they see me walking down the street, hey, hey, hey, they think twice, and then they speak, hey, hey, hey.
1: Cold Jerk.
0: Absolutely right. You
1: I know.
0: Right. Yes, absolutely. They know I'm the king of the Cool Jerk. Whoa. All
1: cool
0: right.
1: Cool Jerk.
0: Yeah.
1: And I also want to thank Bonnie. That was really sweet of you. And I look exactly the way you think I do.
0: Exactly right. Yes, yes. That's the beauty of radio. Yes.
1: I know. Yeah.
0: May so, nobody
1: anyway,
0: break
1: thank
0: the
1: you for
0: spell.
1: The kind words.
0: Yes, absolutely. Okay.
1: Right.
0: Good deal. All right. So hang on. We'll confirm that address.
1: Thanks
0: Don't go
1: lot.
0: Away. All right. So, yeah, Fran nailed it. She knows her capitals. All right, so let's see. We are going to get to Alex and his American Lit, though I got to look something up to do that. On the other hand, Mark wants charts, and I can do that almost off the top of my head. So, head, singular. Only got one, yeah, from this planet. Mark in Aurora. Welcome back to WD.
2: Hello.
0: Yes.
2: Hello.
0: Yes, 1969.
2: Oh, yeah, awesome. Yeah, I wonder, though, if it would be possible to revisit 1972 from last week, because we can only get me up to number 16, and I wanted to see how far I might have gone.
0: Oh, well, let me pull a 70s book.
2: Yeah.
0: All right. So we got the 70s. 1972.
2: Yeah, and that would have been last week, and number 16 was Michael Jackson.
0: All right. And let's find that. I can do that. Yeah, I want to be where you are, Michael Jackson, right?
2: Yeah.
0: Number 17, Conquistador.
2: Oh, Procol Harum.
0: Yep. Number 18, Long Cool Woman.
2: The Hollies.
0: Number 19, Day by Day.
2: Godspell.
0: Number 20, Hold Her Tight.
2: Oh, could you play it?
0: Oh, don't make me. Yeah. I have to fortify myself for that. Yeah, right,
2: okay.
0: Exactly. And after the break, I will play you some of it. You betcha. Don't go away.
2: Okay.
0: And I will also do my diligence to come up with an American Lit question, too. And we'll continue with our straggler. You can buy this edible all over the world, but if you want the best tasting, get it from Israel. Best tasting what? All right. And you're welcome to your own category. So another hour of Monday Night Trivia right here on WGN Radio.

0: in radio. I'm Ronnie James, and who are they? Yeah, Philadelphia record royalty as far as I'm concerned. All right, so 888-876-5593. Now, we were talking with Mark and Aurora, who insisted I play Hold Her Tight. You really want to hear this, do you, Mark?
1: Yeah.
0: All right, well, yeah.
1: Oh, yeah, the Osmonds.
0: Yeah, thank God you didn't make me play more of it. Yes, the Osmonds, absolutely right. And
1: yeah, that was one of their attempts at rock and roll.
0: It didn't work. We've got number 21, I'm Still in Love with You.
1: Al Green.
0: Yes, absolutely right. 22, The Happiest Girl in the Whole USA.
1: Donna Fargo.
0: 23, Candyman.
1: Emmy Davis Jr.
0: 24, Coconut.
1: Oh, Nilsson.
0: 25, People Make the World Go Round.
1: Oh, could you play it?
0: Yeah, actually I would. It's not a bad song. Let me...
1: Yeah, okay.
0: And,
1: I can almost hear it in my head, but not quite.
0: Yeah, well, let's see. I'll see what I can do. Hopefully that's all I need to do. All right. And here we go.
1: Oh, the Stylistics.
0: Yes, absolutely right. The Stylistics it is.
1: Yeah, I knew the sound effects.
0: Yeah, right. Number 26, I know you know this. Troglodyte.
1: The Jimmy Castor bunch.
0: Yes, her name was Bertha. Bertha Butt, one of the Butt sisters.
1: One of the Butt sisters, yeah.
0: 27, I Need You.
1: America.
0: Yep. 28, Mary Had a Little Lamb.
1: Paul McCartney and Wings.
0: Afraid so. 29, Hold Your Head Up.
1: Argent.
0: Yep. 30, Sealed with a Kiss. Obviously a remake of Brian Hyland.
1: Bobby Vinson.
0: Yep. 31, You Don't Mess Around with Jim.
1: Jim Croce.
0: 32, All the King's Horses.
1: I think that it's either Aretha or Gladys.
0: Yeah, it is Aretha. Very good.
1: Okay.
0: 33, Superwoman.
1: Stevie Wonder. I still love that song. Oh, man.
0: 30,
1: that's a good one.
0: 34, Gone. Oh, man, I forgot about this woman. Gone.
1: Oh.
0: And her brother.
1: This might be the... This might be the one that stops me. Let's hear it.
0: Oh, God. No. I'll find it, I hope. Well, actually, I hope I don't, but we'll see.
1: Gone.
0: Yeah, Gone. Oh, yeah. I'm afraid I did find it. Yes. All right. So

0: Lori.
1: 37. I've been lonely for so long. It's a good record.
0: Oh, let's hear it.
1: Yeah, I'll be happy to play that, actually. Better than Joey Heatherton, but it doesn't take much. Let's see. I've been lonely.
0: Been gone for so long?
1: Lonely for so long. Here we go. All right.
0: I've been lonely for so long.
1: Yeah, I've been lonely for so long. Yeah. See, I'd know this right away, but I have a feeling this might be your downfall because there is some R&B involved with it.
0: Well, that's...

0: so long.
1: Oh, I recognize this. But I don't remember the name of the artist.
2: It's a male vocal. It's not a group.
1: Don't seem like happiness will come along. No, I recognize the song, but I'm not getting the artist.
2: Frederick Knight. Rocks in
1: my bed. Yeah, I wouldn't have gotten it, but man, I got up to 38.
2: Yeah, that, very good. Yes, so Frederick Knight, okay. You're some Birmingham.
1: Now we go to 69.
2: Yeah,
1: this
2: yeah.
1: Week.
2: Well, there you go. Yes, and that was on Stax, by the way, for people who might have liked it. Actually, they did some Redbird stuff.
1: Yeah.
2: Anyway, so yes, now let's put the 70s aside here and bring the
1: 69
2: back on 69. This week in 69, that would be the week of. Get the actual week of. July the 26th, close enough.
1: Okay.
2: Number one, 1969, number one in the year 2525.
1: Zager and Evans.
2: Yes, yes, otherwise known as Exordium and Terminus. And it says it right on the label. Number two, Crystal Blue Persuasion.
1: Tommy James and the Shondells, I love it.
2: Number three, Spinning Wheel.
1: Oh, Blood, Sweat, and Clear Tears with the late David Clayton Thomas.
2: Absolutely. Number four, My Cherie Amour.
1: Stevie Wonder.
2: Number five, What Does It Take to Win Your Love?
1: Oh, I still love this song. Junior Walker and the All-Stars.
2: Number six, Good Morning, Starshine.
1: Oliver Swofford.
2: Number seven, One.
1: A Re-Dog Night.
2: Number eight, The Ballad of John and Yoko.
1: John Lennon.
2: Well, actually, no, the Beatles.
1: Yeah, actually, the Beatles.
2: It's the Beatles,
1: yeah.
2: Yes. All right, well, you can get three wrong, so we'll count that, but it won't matter. Number nine, Baby, I Love You. Oh, God.
1: Oh, God. Yeah. Oh, could you play it?
2: Yeah, Jeff Barry produced it. Let's see. He was from Canada. Guy was from Canada.
1: I'm gonna count the Beatles one, man.
2: Well, you can if you want. I don't care.
1: Really?
2: Because there ain't nothing riding
1: well,
2: on
1: wanna,
2: it.
1: Anyway. I want to see if I can get past number 10. Yeah.
2: All right. Well, I gotta find the version that charted, not the little Milton version. And not the Ronettes. All right. I'm still searching. Jeez, I have a lot of versions of this. That's really sad. That's really sad. All right, let's. God, Jimmy Holiday? No, not Jimmy Holiday. I can't believe how many versions I've got of this song. This is just wrong. All right, let me look it up by the artist. All right, this should be relatively easy. Yeah, right. Yep, here it is. Obviously, everybody and their brother did it, but here you go.
1: Yeah. Oh, Andy Kim.
2: Yes, that's right, Andy Kim. That's right, Canada's own.
1: Mr. Canada.
2: Yep, absolutely right. So where were we here? Let me find.
1: Number 10,
2: yeah,
1: I think.
2: Yeah, I know. Well, let's see. Number 10, Love Theme from Romeo and Juliet.
1: Oh, Henry Mancini.
2: Very good. We'll see how far you go. Number 11, Mother Popcorn.
1: Yeah. Oh, Mother Popcorn.
2: Yes.
1: Wow.

0: Let me hear it.
1: This was a hit.
0: Yeah, I'm sure it was. I'm sure it's just a case of I don't know it by title.
1: All right, let me see if I... There are somewhere I wonder why the hell I put these on this computer, but it is here. And you can hear it.
0: Okay.
1: You don't need more, do you?
0: I want to say James Brown, but I'm sure it's not James
1: Brown. Actually, it is James Brown.
0: Oh, well, all right.
1: Number 12, Color Him Father.
0: Forgetting these
1: it
0: guys.
1: It was on Metro Media. Yeah, and it's the only thing you named by him, but it was a good record. It really was.
0: The moments?
1: No, I said it's the only thing you can name by it. You think you can only name one record by the moments?
0: No.
1: And like I say, it was on Metro Media. And
0: I used to know this one, but I've forgotten it.
1: Well, apparently so. The Winstons.
0: Yeah. Yes. Well,
1: you still did very nicely.
0: My tracks.
1: Yes, yes. But,
0: okay. It's
1: all right. Okay, good deal.
0: Alrighty.
1: Thanks. Appreciate it. Thanks, Mark. All right,
0: okay.
1: So 888-876-5593-8888-RALEIGH. Now, I'm going to American literature now, and not a moment too soon after Mother Popcorn, but let's see what Alex in Round Lake has to say for his bad self. Hello, Alex.
2: Hi. How are you doing, Raleigh?
1: I can't complain. How about yourself?
2: Well, I'm good after hearing Mother Popcorn.
1: Oh, God. Yeah, well, I'll get over it. But, all right. So here we have American literature, don't you know? And this is a well-known author who wrote a number of well-known things. But one of those well-known things, he wanted to title The Fireman. Ultimately, it came out under another name. What was it?
2: Fahrenheit 451.
1: Absolutely right. There you go. All right.
2: Yeah.
1: I knew you'd get it, Alex. Don't go away. All right. So there we have it. Now we'll put Alex on hold there. And what else are we doing? Let's see. Stan in Dearborn. But should I play another bumper before we get to it? No, I'll just talk to him. So, Stan, welcome back to WGN Radio.
3: Hi, Raleigh.
1: So you knew them all, I'm sure.
3: Well, except the first one. The first one's giving me trouble. Did you say that was a B-side?
1: Yes, a B-side for You Will Never Get Away.
3: You Will Never Get Away.
1: And that was a great record.
3: From 63. Well, I don't know if that was played in Detroit.
1: Oh, I don't know that it was played anywhere. But, you know, that's the problem. But, it had royalty behind it in terms of producer and writer and all that, but... I'll play you the A side, and maybe it will ring familiar because it was a great record. Although I can't swear that I ever heard it on the radio either.

0: great record.
1: Yeah, that is a good record.
0: Yeah.
1: Is that a group?
0: No, it's a person. It's a one person.
1: Oh, I can't make a call.
0: Well, no one
1: on that one.
0: No one else.
1: You got me on that one.
0: No one else is going to get that either. So I'll tell you, her name was Collie May. Collie May. Collie May. And that is literally it. And it was on Luther Ingram's label on Gold Records. And Bob Gaudio wrote it. Frankie Valli produced it. Charlie Colello arranged it. So this was a woulda, coulda, shoulda that never did anything.
1: Yeah, it sounded really good. It's good production.
0: Yeah.
1: Good singing, everything.
0: Yeah.
1: Are you credits on the background singers or girls?
0: Yeah, I don't know. No one knows who this woman is. No one. A lot of people thought that it was Shirley Alston, but it's not. She has that sound, but it's absolutely not. And no one knows that I've ever found. And Collie May, CholliMaye. And for all I know, she pronounces it Cholly. We don't know.
1: Cholly.
0: Yeah. But everybody wonders. I think she was Philadelphia, but it's interesting because, you know, even Val doesn't know. Nobody seems to know. But this was a deal where I think that, you had Gaudio and Valli thinking, well, let's try production. And, I don't know what to think. And so it was just a great record, and no one knows.
1: Yeah, 63 was a great year for girl groups. Great,
0: yes.
1: Great year for me too. I had a lot of records from 63.
0: Yeah, I agree. And whether it's Randell or Linzer or Rip or Bob Crew or whatever, there were a lot of people involved then in the Tony Randazzos.
1: Yeah,
0: and yeah, all that wonderful stuff. But no one knows that I found. So,
1: wow.
0: And it was reviewed in the trades, but they don't, they just say like
1: no
0: blah.
1: Distribution.
0: Right. Well, and it should have, because like I said, Luther Ingram owned that label. So I would have thought, and it was New York based, that they could have gotten some distribution on it somehow. But I don't know anybody who ever heard, heard this record on the air or anywhere else. So it's a mystery.
1: Wow. Okay, should I give you the others? Or
0: yes, of course. No, what are you kidding? Let's go. Number two?
1: Okay. All right, so the second one, My Heart Beats For You.
0: Right.
1: Flip Side of Ding Dong by The Echoes.
0: Yes, absolutely right. Yeah.
1: And the original Donna, Don't Believe Him, Lenny Miles.
0: Yes, absolutely.
1: And the original So Fine by The Sheik.
0: Yes.
1: And Federal. Never Will I by S.Q. Reader.
0: Absolutely. Never Again. Yes, absolutely.
1: Never Again, yeah.
0: Yeah.
1: And Never Again. Was that Never Again?
0: It was
1: okay.
0: Never Again, but yeah, S.Q.
1: Never
0: Reader,
1: Again.
0: Who, of course, they named Esquerita, claiming that she was a foreigner.
1: Yeah.
0: So, but this was under S.Q. Reader. You're absolutely right.
1: Yeah.
0: And then?
1: Yeah. Like you said, he went by a couple different names.
0: Oh, yeah, but the Esquerita was just over-the-top nuts. So.
1: Yeah. Okay, Never Before by Cameos from Pittsburgh.
0: Yes, Karopolis, absolutely right.
1: The last one.
0: Yeah.
1: Take It From a Fool, Dream Lovers.
0: Oh, by the way, I'm in a break right now, but that's all right. Yes, Take It From a Fool on Len.
1: Okay.
0: And interestingly about that song is that they were Dream Lovers, two words on the label, not Dream Lovers, one word, Dream and Lovers.
1: Yeah. What label was that one on?
0: Len.
1: I can't recall.
0: Len. But hang on a minute.
1: Len and Palm.
0: Yeah, don't go away. Stay where you are. There's another one coming up. Don't go away.
1: Okay.
0: All right. So we're in the news or something on WGN Radio.

0: I'm Raleigh James, liking that just too much. And I know that Stan knows it because it's got Detroit all over it. So, okay, Stan.
1: Ooh, shucks, by the five stars.
0: Yeah, they trilled better than anybody I know. And, of course, Barry Gordy co-wrote that.
1: Wow.
0: Yeah.
1: And it must be the same five stars that are on Raber.
0: Right.
1: They did Magic
0: right.
1: on Raber.
0: Oh, yes, absolutely. And, yeah, but Mark X was an interesting little label. It was one of George Goldner's, so yes. All right.
1: And not the same five stars on Treat.
0: Right.
1: Records, a different group. But, yeah, they did Magic by on Raber.
0: Okay.
1: And I think Barrett Strong was in that group.
0: I wouldn't be surprised, but I'll defer to you. Yeah, that wouldn't surprise me at all.
1: Never confirmed it, but that's what I heard.
0: Right, right.
1: Well,
0: but yeah, and I remember that Raber Records. That was an orange label.
1: Yes, I think there's only two releases on there.
0: Really? It makes sense.
1: I think so.
0: Makes sense.
1: Pardon?
0: And I assumed, I've got it, but I assumed that I didn't have an original. I thought it was, you know, like some reissue or something.
1: Yeah.
0: Because I'm sure the original probably has quite a bit of money attached to it, so I'm sure mine isn't.
1: Yeah. And then Jimmy P, his request was, the Spaniards are one of my favorite groups, I got to tell Jimmy P.
0: Yeah.
1: And he says, how come I don't request any? Well, I had a show and I was overwhelmed with requests, and I imagine you're overwhelmed with requests also. So I kind of lay back.
0: Oh, yeah, but if there's anything in particular, let me know what it is.
1: Well, sometime during the week, you could play a few of these. I wrote down a couple for Jimmy P. from Chicago.
0: Okay.
1: From Chicago groups.
0: Yeah.
1: Born with Rhythm by the Calves.
0: Oh, yeah.
1: On Cobra.
0: Okay.
1: Aurelia by the Pelicans on Parrot.
0: Wow.
1: And Tell Me Why by the Five Chances on Federal.
0: Okay.
1: So that's. I think you'll enjoy. Think you'll enjoy those Chicago.
0: Absolutely.
1: Tunes.
0: All right. Yeah. Well, always wonderful to hear from you. Thanks.
1: Yep. I'll let you get back to more trivia with everybody else.
0: Okay. Good. Thanks.
1: Okay.
0: All right.
1: Thanks.
0: So I think I only have time for one more bumper, and that'll be coming up here. I'm debating between a few. I think I picked it out. All right. So good. Now that said, our question goes away at the end of the night. I reveal it. I reveal it in under 20 minutes from now. You can buy this edible all over the world, but if you want the best tasting, get it from Israel. What is it? All right, so now, anybody wanting to guess on it? I don't think so. That's interesting. No one wanting to guess on it. All right. Well, very good. So let's move directly over to Andy from Los Angeles. Welcome back to WGN Radio.
2: Hi, thank you.
0: How's it going this week?
2: It's going okay. It's going all right. Surviving.
0: Okay.
2: Looking forward to tonight.
0: On December 26, 1963, a New York radio station began identifying itself as the official Beatles station. Who was it?
2: 63.
0: And why?
2: That's
0: just extra credit.
2: Yeah, right. well, they all were claiming the Beatles station, so ABC came later, I think. I think it would have been Windsor MCA, and Jack Spector broke. I think I would say, I don't know what I would say. I guess I'm just guessing, but WMCA?
0: Yes, and you're right about Jack Spector. What happened?
2: Yeah.
0: He and Joe Bogart, who was the music guy, got a hold of I Want to Hold Your Hand the day it was released, and they beat both WABC and Winds to the punch, and then immediately started referring to themselves as the official Beatles station.
2: Right. Was that the... Who sponsored them? Which radio station sponsored their concert? Jay, you know?
0: You know, that's in New York, that's a great question. I assume MCA, but I don't know that. You know, because yes, obviously, by the time they were having that concert, everybody was on board.
2: They were all called the Beatles.
0: Oh, yeah. WABC, the guy who started that on WABC, a lot of people think was Cousin Bruce. It wasn't. The W.A. Beatles C fan club was Scott Muni's creation.
2: Oh, it was?
0: Yeah.
2: Yeah.
0: So almost asked you that, by the way. But anyhow, yeah, but, you know, by the time they landed, you know, at Idlewild or whatever it was, yeah, ABC, INS, MCA, they were all there.
2: Yeah, they were all there, yeah.
0: Of course, yeah. Of course. But,
2: yeah, but I
0: yeah.
2: remember Jack Spector was taking credit for that. So.
0: And should have. Absolutely should have. He got a hold of it. And they, you know, they didn't ace them by long. And, of course, the interesting thing is, yes, they aced them, but the Beatles up to then had done nothing, you know. They had the Swan single, which did nothing. They had VJ that did nothing. So it was really going out on a limb saying we're your official Beatles station. But but yeah, so that was the deal. Well, as usual, you're a winner. That's cool. I would expect no less.
2: Well, I am glad.
0: All right, thanks.
2: You have a good week.
0: Okay, you too. Awesome. Thanks, appreciate it. All right, so we'll add to Andy's stash here, and I'll hold on. But I'm sure by now John has absolutely confirmed that address, but you never know. So 888-876-5593. Gary is in Austin. Welcome back to WGN Radio.
3: Oh, hey, Riley. I always like hearing those New York trivia questions.
0: Yeah, they are fun.
3: I think if I had grown up there, I'd have been a WMCA fan.
0: I know that's true. Absolutely. You know, I absolutely never liked WABC. Didn't like the reverb. Didn't like anything about them. Although, I thought Scott Muni was a standout. And, of course, he proved that was the case. So, all right, we're going to do 5x5.
3: Yep, we are. Since I heard Lisa the other night, she sounded so, you know, with it and everything.
0: Yeah.
3: So good. I just happy to hear her. So.
0: Before it was found to cause cancer, there were probably a lot of asbestos uses, but one in particular was used in everything from pajamas to brakes. What use was it? What did asbestos do?
3: I think it prevented fire.
0: Absolutely right. It was fireproof. Yeah, that's the least of your worries, of course, but we didn't know that at the
3: time. Yeah, at the time, no.
0: So what came first, Disney World or Disneyland?
3: Disneyland.
0: Of course. What is tripe made of?
3: Intestines.
0: Well, actually, chitlins is intestines, but that's okay. We're giving you another thing close by. What would it be if it's not intestines?
3: Probably stomach. Some kind of stomach
0: absolutely
3: thing.
0: Stomach. That's 100%. All right. So, what do we have here? I don't know if this is right, but we're going to go with that. I don't know if any, I'm going to have to move on. What successful singer was in Destiny's Child and is nicknamed Queen Bee?
3: Beyonce.
0: Absolutely right. Well, I think we got four. That's 4 out of 5. You did it.
3: All right.
0: Thanks. Okay, hang on. Don't go away. Yes, indeed. All right. So Gary aced it. Now, is there anybody who is wanting to guess on our trivia question? Because that is going away quickly. So let's see what we can do with, let's see here. Well, I don't know. But Jimmy P. called back. All right, Jimmy P., are you there?
4: Yeah, really. I'd just like to thank Stan. I'll enjoy all those three Chicago-style songs that he requested for me, especially Aurelia by the Pelicans.
0: Yeah.
4: That was one of my favorites. That jogged my memory with the other ones. So thank you
0: Excellent.
4: Very much, Stan.
0: All right.
4: I appreciate it so much.
0: Good deal. We'll talk to you soon. Thanks. Okay. All right. So, Stan comes through, as he always does. So what does... Oh, Ruth wants to guess on our... well, I'll read it again exactly as it is, since it will be revealed in... within 10 minutes here, I do believe. You can buy this edible all over the world, but if you want the best tasting, get it from Israel. Get what from Israel? Ruth in Gurney, welcome back to WGN Radio.
5: Okay, Riley, I have two Frank Sinatra's. He just picked him a plum.
0: No plums. Next.
5: Okay, medicinal prunes.
0: No.
5: Okay.
0: All right. Thanks for trying. All right. Medicinal prunes. All right. Well, they got a reputation. So that's about all I can say about that. They do. All right. So let's see what Annette in Carroll Springs has to say. Welcome back to WGN Radio, Annette.
6: Hi. I haven't heard all the guesses because I was back and forth with the Cubs for a while. I did hear what Fran said of olives. That was going to be my first guess, and you said no,
0: right.
6: Correct?
0: Correct. It is not olives.
6: Okay. I'm just going to guess a whole lot of fruits.
0: Okay.
6: Bananas?
0: Nope.
6: Grapes?
0: Nope.
6: Apricots?
0: Nope.
6: Cherries?
0: Nope.
6: Prickly pears?
0: Nope.
6: And something called loquats?
0: Nope.
6: No. Okay.
0: Thanks for trying.
6: Okay, thank you.
0: All right, good deal. Yeah, loquats. All right, hadn't heard that before, but no. They're known for this in some circles. Like I say, for a while, it was a big export to Greenland. But, you know, they were lucky for anything they could get, I guess. But, no, this is apparently reputed to be just the best. And, you might want to call it Palestine, or you may want to go, but, you know, it's Israel that's exporting them. But anyway, what is the deal there? So, 888-876-5593. James on the South Side. How's it going, James?
7: Fine. How are you? Thank you for taking my call. I will take some shots at that question.
0: Okay.
7: Okay. Dates?
0: Nope.
7: Kumquats?
0: Nope.
7: I want to say, citrus? No. Pomegranates?
0: Nope.
7: Raisins?
0: Nope.
7: Okay. Figs?
0: Nope.
7: I can't think of another one right offhand right now.
0: All right, then let's talk World War II, your favorite, and let's talk about the first Berlin bombing by the Royal Air Force, 1940. They missed their target. They were aiming for one thing but killed something else. What'd they kill?
7: They were aiming for a munitions plant.
0: Yeah.
7: A munitions plant. And unfortunately, I think if I remember correctly, they destroyed a art museum or something like that, I think it was.
0: Not even close. Got anything else?
7: I'm going to say, it was they hit a concentration camp?
0: Nope.
7: Wait a minute now.
0: And, of course, this is August 26th, 1940.
7: Okay, they hit they didn't hit the Parliament building, I don't think.
0: You ready to give up?
7: I afraid so, yeah.
0: They bombed the Berlin Zoo and killed the soul elephant.
7: Oh, yeah, that, That was torture, just how bad their vomit was.
0: Yeah, right, and I feel so bad. And, you know, we don't know what the elephant's name was, because I really wanted to properly mourn it. Now, there was a surviving bull named Siam who outlived the rest of the herd, but the elephant died, and I would assume that Siam was also an elephant, but they say the lone elephant, so I don't know. I think they had more than one elephant. And so Siam survived it.
7: He was
0: apparently the only one to survive it, because there would have been two, and the other one met its maker. And I'm sure that Great Britain was not attempting to bomb zoos, but that's what they bombed.
7: Yeah, I was going to say on that other question, possumins, but I know it's not that.
0: Nope.
7: I think I have to at least give it a
0: All right.
7: because I'm.
0: I think we're out of time.
7: Okay.
0: All right, thanks. Appreciate it. All right, because I want to move along, get some more guesses. Rosie is a first-time caller, and Rosie is in Naples, Florida. So welcome, Rosie, to WGN Radio.
8: Hi, Riley. Thank you.
0: Thanks for calling.
8: Sure. Could it be Gaffa oranges?
0: No. What else you got?
8: Oh, that's it.
0: Ah, that's a good one, though. It's been said a couple times, though. But I'm thrilled that you're listening and hope that you will call me again.
8: I sure will.
0: Okay,
8: thanks.
0: Thank
8: you so much.
0: Appreciate it. All right, so Naples checks in. So let's see what we have here. Carol in Chicago is going to give us a guess. What do you think, Carol?
9: I think it could be gefilte fish.
0: No, that's funny. It's not something that's prepared. It's something that is. I think gefilte fish has to be prepared. You do something to it. I don't think
9: they put it in jars.
0: Right,
9: know,
0: or they do put it in jars, but I don't think there's a fish called a gefilte. I think,
9: parts.
0: Yeah, right, they do stuff, exactly. You know, kind of like the matzo ball. First time I heard that, I said, my God, if that's matzo balls, what's the size of the matzo? And they said, no, it's not like that. I was, oh, well. So I tried. Anyway, thanks.
9: All right, that's all I had.
0: Okay, bye. All right, so 888-876-5593. You got to get to this because we've got one more bumper, and then hopefully get to more of your guesses, and I'll reveal coming up on WGN Radio. WGN Radio, we're going to forgo that final bumper because I want to get through a couple of calls and also identify our question, but we have one more guest here, and it goes to Jimmy P., who called back. So, Jimmy P., what do you think?
10: Kosher pickles?
0: No. I love it. No.
10: Okay, that's it.
0: Okay, thanks. Appreciate it. Yeah, all right. So, let's see what Naoto has to say. And we're going to do Myers-Briggs, don't you know? So, Naoto from Japan, welcome back to WGN Radio.
11: Thank you.
0: Okay, so among all the Myers-Briggs types, all 16 types, one is a standout as being the most likely to smoke. Who are the smokers?
11: I would say ESTP.
0: INTP.
11: Ooh, that's quite surprising, actually.
0: Yeah, surprising to me, too. That's why I asked it. We'll talk to you next week.
11: Okay, thank you.
0: Okay, bye. All right, so do I have any other takers for the question? I guess not. And so here is our answer. And I should get more history behind it because you're not going to believe it. But, yes, you can buy it pretty much anywhere in the world. But if you want the best tasting, you've got to get it from Israel. What is it? The best tasting watermelon. All right. So why is the best tasting watermelon? Now, here's the argument. It is from Israel, but some will say, well, that's Palestinian. Very well may be, but we're talking the same land, basically. So that's a big one. Watermelon. So let me see if I can find anything else about it. I don't know. So I should have looked all that. Yeah. All right. Malali watermelon, the best watermelon in the Israeli market, most common variety, started in the 50s, often described as one of the finest tasting melons ever developed. It's an heirloom that delivered what may be the best tasting melon ever. And yes, the sweetest melons anywhere. And so that is the deal. But there's a story there also, and I know this about and why? Well, the climate for one thing, but also the way they're farmed, which is you know, more technology than soil, really. And there are others. Some were developed on kibbutzes and things like that, and there are several varieties. But Israeli melons are the big thing. I know. Hey, don't shoot me. All right. I got it online when I was looking up something on Greenland. I'm not sure that Greenland is still importing them, but there are many articles to this date about why Israeli watermelons taste so good. All right. So on that note, that's a wrap. Yeah, might as well be. New question next week. Full show tomorrow, 10 p.m., 21 hours from now. So hopefully that's a date. Be there, be square, as they say. Thank Adam for keeping us on the air and John for screening your call. But above all, you're my hero. I thank you for calling. Couldn't play trivia without you. So hopefully I'll hear from you tomorrow night, right here. I'm Raleigh James. It's WGN Radio.
12: 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I'm Grant Marshall, 2020 News. Real news, real stories, real fun. Track attack. A Queens commuter's routine ride turned into a platform plunge when prosecutors say a fare-fleeing man suddenly sent the 64-year-old tumbling onto the tracks. The bloodied but blessed rider survived with cuts, bruises, and a stapled scalp. The accused trackside terror now faces attempted murder charges, sits without bail, and has been ordered to undergo a psychiatric evaluation. Seems somebody confused public transportation with full-contact transit. Dope dealer Dragnet. LA's MacArthur Park got a surprise spring cleaning when DEA agents and LAPD officers swarmed the notorious narcotics nexus, snatching suspected dealers, seizing drugs, and piling perps into patrol cars. Authorities say the crackdown is part of an ongoing campaign to reclaim the park from fentanyl-fueled trafficking and street corner contraband sales. For a few hours at least, the busiest pushers in the park were wearing badges. Crystal Skew Evasion. Hood cop, bad cop, a former probation officer in Florida named Crystal faces 500 years in the joint for allegedly tipping off a drug crew about upcoming narcops, cops say. Anyone tell the Sunshine State Sherlock's the suspect might not live that long. Anywho, seems Nodscram the pusher man had access to crime databases for months after getting fired. No word on who forgot to fix that farcical flub. And that's what's happening. I'm Grant Marshall, 2020 News.
0: 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We started right at 10. If you don't hear yourself on it, it's because you didn't call, and I hope you'll rectify that soon. 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Dial 888-876-5593. 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

0: WGN Radio. I'm Raleigh James. We have 3 big hours. Monday night, the time is right for trivia, and that is exactly what we'll be doing. I am so pleased that Bonnie is going to work on our straggler question because I forgot what it was. So we'll find out in a moment. I have 11 bumper stumpers. I know what they are. And of course, when all else fails, pick your own category. Everybody knows something about something. The prizes are absolutely worthless. And takes forever to get them. But, boy, I got to tell you, I was put to shame. Yeah, one of you sent me a prize. This is so good. So, big thanks to Lisa and Joliet. Yeah, the best part of it is Flip, the third issue ever of Flip magazine, June of 1965. Yeah, 35 whole cents. Yeah, that took me right there. But we also got some 45 adapters and the neatest little radio. You know, I have one from American, which became Amoco. Now I have Dino. Yes, big green Dino from Sinclair. So much appreciated. And, yeah, more. Yeah, and more. So, records, don't you know? And several other things too. So, a big thank you. And I knew that this was going to be a good package because it had had radio station stickers and record label stickers. And I thought, what is this? So, a big thanks to Lisa. She puts me to shame. Eventually, you get a certificate. That's a lot of fun and something else you don't want. I'll be giving you 45s, but not this one box. I opened a box over the weekend and realized that the rats got there first. No, you won't get any of those. If you get 45s, they'll be clean. And of course, we're talking RPM, not bullets. All right, so with that squared away, oh, I can't wait to talk to Bonnie and find out what the straggler was. I have the list of possibilities, but she's going to tell us exactly. So Bonnie, welcome back to WGN Radio. What's the question?
1: I believe it's something to do with a food product from the best that you can get is from Israel.
0: Yes. Okay, good. You can buy this edible all over the world, but if you want the best tasting, you have to get it from Israel. Best tasting what?
1: Could it be potato pancakes?
0: No.
1: Could it be dates?
0: Nope.
1: Oh.
0: And if I'm asking this question, it's got to be out there. And I had no idea. In fact, when I saw this on trivia, I then said, that can't be right. And I had to look it up, and sure enough, it's right.
1: Well, I had some friends that would visit Israel quite often, and those were the two things that they talked about. So I thought, I'll give it a chance.
0: Oh, yeah.
1: I have a question.
0: Okay.
1: Did you download Thursday's show?
0: Yeah, as far as I know. You mean upload it so you could download it?
1: Yeah.
0: All right, let me look at that. I can check. I'm pretty sure I did. That'd be terrible if I didn't, but let's see. Wednesday night. Oh, you know what I probably didn't do? I did upload it, but I didn't bother to tell you where to find it. All right, so let's see if I can't fix that right now.
1: It wasn't me.
0: No, and you, by the way, it's always easy to find. If you know basically how to get to any of the shows, all you have to do is change the date. So, like, if you clicked on Wednesdays and got 072226, all you'd have to do is 072326, and, you know, Raleigh's before it and all that stuff. So that doesn't change. But that's a little trick on how to get them. But let me.
1: I'm not good at tricks, so.
0: Hopefully, I can't believe I didn't. Well, yes, I can. Why would I even say that? All right. So let's take a look here. I will put this file up there and see if. See if it comes, and let's see. All right, so now, if I refresh this. Yeah, there it is. Let's see if it actually plays.
2: This is a replay.
0: Oh, yeah, it's there. It's there now.
1: Okay.
0: All right.
1: Okay, now I can do Thursday.
0: Yes,
1: okay,
0: you can. Thanks for letting me know. I assume then that the main page on Raleigh.net was also not updated, so I'll do that as well as we're speaking. I don't know what the hell I was thinking, but clearly not what I should have been. All right, well, consider it done.
1: Then I got to tell kudos to Lisa.
0: Yeah.
1: When she gave a reply regarding Jim. Okay, that's the end of that story.
0: No, I appreciate that, and we've been talking about what might be appropriate, and I'm not 100% sure yet, but I understand.
1: And then, the gal in Texas, in Austin.
0: Fran.
1: Fran. she talked about how she could judge a person by a handshake or whatever.
2: Uh-huh.
1: Well, I, listening to the different callers, and I feature how they look, and after she said that, somebody told her she had a beautiful smile.
2: Yeah.
1: And I'm thinking, you know, I can almost feature what she looks like, even though I've never seen her, but I listen to her all the time, and she's, give her kudos, too.
0: Oh, absolutely. And the best part about radio is we all look exactly the way you want us to.
1: Beautiful.
0: Yeah. All right. Thanks. Appreciate it.
1: Thank you.
0: All
1: good
0: right.
1: Night.
0: So I remember I was in grade school, and there was a disc jockey with just a killer voice. And, he was just dreamy. And bottom line is I actually saw him once. And I thought to myself, oh, don't get to know them. Yeah, let your imagination run off with that. And, I took that advice to heart. And at this stage of my life, I'm grateful it's not television. All right, so 888-876-5593. So you can buy this edible pretty much all over the world, but if you want the best tasting, you have to get it from Israel. Best tasting what? All right. 888-876-5593. Cindy in Chicago. Welcome back to WGN Radio. What do you think, Cindy?
3: Yeah, I'm thinking it's salt from the Dead Sea.
0: Nope.
3: Okay, and I don't want to play. I'm just so tired from praying that nothing would happen with the storms and, you know, and the storms were really bad south of us. You know?
0: Well, and Wisconsin really got hit, yes.
3: Oh, yeah. I have relatives. I mean, I spent a lot of time, you know, in Burlington had Tornado Watch and Lily Lake. And I have a cousin in West Chicago, family in Glen Allen, Woodridge.
0: Yeah.
3: You know.
0: Absolutely.
3: Really,
0: well, stay safe.
3: Okay.
0: All right. So, tornadoes, man. And they are just the absolute worst because there's no way to really really prepare for that. And they're so focused where one side of the street is perfect and the other side, it ripped the roofs off all the homes, you know, that kind of thing. So just a mess. We had our weather here, too. But my big problem is convincing the power company that the power's off. Apparently, they have some type of a formula where a certain number of people have to complain or they don't think it's real. But for tower sites, they're not near anything. That's the whole purpose of them. They're on their own mountain, in my case. And so I reported one Saturday afternoon, never heard anything. Midnight, never heard anything. Finally, when I went semi-ballistic at 3 o'clock, someone called in the morning. Well, did you check your breakers? You can imagine you were scraping me off the ceiling after that. And when I finally got them to understand that it's a tower site, it's not only two radio stations, but it's also Verizon and T-Mobile and some others. And that's my tower site. They finally believed it. They got there about 5:45 in the morning and restored it. This could have been done at 3 in the afternoon if they believed me. So, all right. I digressed and didn't mean to. And yes, we have generators, but and one of them, the transfer switch didn't kick. All right. So 888-876-5593-8888. Raleigh. Yes, you can buy this edible all over the world, but if you want the best tasting, get it from Israel. Get what from Israel? We'll get your guesses, and Billy Bob wants, 5x5, and he's got a request, of course. Ruth wants Witch's Kitchen Trivia. Hey, I aim to please. Barry wants the Beatles, and Marguerite in Chicago is going to take some guesses. All right, there's one line available for you if you want it. This is the time to get it, 888-876-5593 on WGN Radio.

0: 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I'm Raleigh James, enjoying that just a little bit too much. Every now and then I start to read something and forget I'm on the radio. All right, but that gave you plenty of time to hear what a wonderful song it was. Yeah, and that was a flip side, actually, for that woman. And that's the only time you've heard her. So I know you might think that she sounds like someone else you have heard. It's not. All right, so that's your first bumper stumper. As far as labels for that, that came out on Gold Records Incorporated, which actually was a little label in New York owned by Luther Dixon in 1963. All right, so let's get some answers to, hopefully our straggler will go away, then we'll have another question. You can buy this edible all over the world, but if you want the best tasting, get it from Israel. Best tasting what? All right, so for a while it was imported into Greenland. That's how I came across this, but turned out that's less of the story. So Anita is in Beloit. Welcome back to WGN Radio. Anita, what do you think?
1: Hello, Raleigh. That was actually a very pretty song. I liked it.
0: Oh, yeah.
1: No, I don't know what it is, but it's a very pretty song.
0: Well, it was an album cut on a record by the Four Seasons, because one of them wrote it, Bob Gaudio. But it was also in that movie, and I forget the name of the movie, but in any event, it was a flip side for this woman in 63, and I thought, man, this record should have come out as an A-side, and it never did.
1: Yeah, that's going to be pretty fun. I like that.
0: Good.
1: So, anyway, I have two guesses on the trivia question.
0: All right.
1: Okay, my first guess is hummus.
0: Nope.
1: Tahini.
0: Nope.
1: Okay, that's all I have.
0: And I'll say that it's not a mixture of anything. It's a standalone.
1: It's a standalone.
0: Yep, it doesn't require a recipe.
1: Oh, okay. Because hummus is really good, and
0: isn't that garbanzo beans?
1: Yes, yeah. But they flavor them with all sorts of different things, and it's very, very good. I like to buy it once in a while, mm-hmm. and just sit down and have it for dinner with crackers.
0: Yeah.
1: And the tahini, I don't know if they make it any other way, but it's kind of like soy sauce, but it's totally different.
0: Yes.
1: And I put that on my Chinese food or whatever, and they have it in a low sodium as well. And it's rather expensive.
0: Yeah.
1: But it's really good, though.
0: It's made
1: and it's
0: from,
1: like, I don't like that.
0: Yeah, it's made from sesame seeds.
1: Yeah, it's really good.
0: Yeah.
1: I like it.
0: Yeah, but all those things require some preparation. This doesn't.
1: Okay, so this is a standalone.
0: Yes,
1: okay.
0: It is.
1: I'll keep thinking.
0: All right, thanks. Appreciate it.
1: Thank
0: right,
1: you.
0: Good deal.
1: Okay, bye-bye.
0: All right, so will we get any other guesses? Let us see. And this will be one line available for you if you want it. Now, Marguerite in Chicago's got some guesses. So, Marguerite, welcome back to WGN Radio.
2: Oh, good evening, and thank you for taking my call.
0: Always.
2: And hello to the Raleigh James family.
0: Yes, yes.
2: Okay, is it... Well, then if it's a standalone, would it be a fish?
0: It's not a fish.
2: Of some type? Oh, gosh. Because the others require cooking, my answers.
0: Mm.
2: Like lentils or cream cheese, bagels.
0: Yeah, all good guesses. So, not right, but good guesses.
2: Yeah, right. Could it be a nut?
0: Mm-mm. Nope, no nuts. See, I'm giving away whole categories here, but no nuts.
2: Yeah, because it's an edible, you said.
0: It is absolutely an edible. And the best tasting is from Israel.
2: Okay, let me hang up and listen.
0: All right, thanks for calling.
2: For the rest
0: appreciate
2: of your
0: it.
2: Guesses. And thank
0: right,
2: you.
0: Good
2: bye
0: deal.
2: Bye.
0: All right, so now we have narrowed it down to something. Exactly what I'm not sure, but that gives you room. Now let's see, who else wants to take a guess on this? I believe Mike in Oak Lawn wants to weigh in, so welcome back to WGN, Mike.
3: Hello. I only have one guess, and I'm going to go with olive oil.
0: That's a nice guess. It's not right.
3: Ah.
0: But I like it.
3: Well, I'm glad you like them.
0: Yes, and thanks for trying. Call me again. Appreciate it.
3: Thank you much.
0: All right, good deal. Yeah, do you know most olive oil you get on the shelves is actually counterfeit? Yeah, that's a whole other subject, but it is. And I don't know. So let's move right on. Do we have any other immediate guesses for this? No. Oh, we're going to get to Ruth and Gurney. All right, Ruth. So where on earth did you even come up with the idea that we were going to do Witch's Kitchen?
4: Well, it's called a kitchen witch.
0: All right.
4: Well, I've been wanting to ask this question for a few weeks, and I decided tonight was the night because of all the power outages and uprooted trees and pruning of trees by Mother Nature.
0: Uh-huh.
4: So I got brave. I'm wondering if you would consider it an interesting question, because that's what you said. I ask interesting questions. So one of the things, though, before I make one more comment about where I came up with this is, do you think there is a kitchen witch in Hell's Kitchen in New York?
0: Next. Well, okay. Just move right on.
4: Okay, so back to kitchen witch. The catalogs are having very expensive prices on handmade kitchen witches, and they have a history worldwide in European countries and locations. And so I went and ordered one, and they were out of stock, and I said, that's great. I'm real thankful and appreciative, because Sandra Cleaney, who had put a spell on me and left some Hawaiian leis on some squad cars on Cedar Lake Road, come clean, Sandra, for what you did. Back to that question, what do you think? There's a trivia question regarding it.
0: Well, there's actually a couple things. Now, one thing you're talking about. Well, hang on a minute. The news is on. We'll talk about it right after the news. Don't go away. Stay where you are.
5: Bop, bop, bop, bop, bop, bop, bop, bop, bop, bop, bop, bop, bop, bop, bop, bop, bop, bop, bop, bop, bop, bop, bop, bop, bop, bop, bop, bop, bop, bop, bop, bop, bop, bop, bop, bop, bop, bop, bop, 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bop, bop, bop, bop, bop, bop, bop, bop, bop, bop, bop, bop, bop, bop, bop, bop, bop, bop, bop, bop, bop, bop, bop, bop, bop, bop, bop, bop, bop, bop, bop, bop, bop, bop, bop, bop, bop, bop, bop, bop, 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

0: WGN Radio. I'm Raleigh James. All right, so who are they? It's the Flip Side, and 1957 on G. So they're from the Bronx. And other than maybe knowing the A side, you have absolutely no other reason to know who they are. But maybe you do. So 888-876-5593. Now, we're going to get to Ruth in a moment and her kitchen witches. But I always say I defer to the first-time caller. So we're going to put Ruth on hold and try not to lose her here and check out Linda. Linda is in Buffalo Grove. So, Linda, welcome to WGN Radio. Thanks for calling.
1: Thank you.
0: So, what do you think?
1: I think I know the. I think it's Israel Artichokes.
0: That's a great answer. It's not right, but that's probably true, too. No, really, it's the best answer yet. So, think about it and call me back.
1: Okay, bye-bye.
0: Thanks. Appreciate it. Yeah, well, Jerusalem artichokes. Everybody's heard about that. But no.

0: I think Patty Page may have done it.
1: Okay. Let me find
0: it. But I'm not real guaranteed on that.
1: Well, let's... I'm going to write this down. Patty Page, or somebody, we don't care who. I Took a Sleigh Ride in July. Is that really the title?
0: It's its title.
1: Okay. All right. I'll look for it. I'll check it out. Okay.
0: Oh, thank you.
1: Absolutely. All right. Now let's get back to our dolls here. They've been around for forever, pretty much. And, of course, normally displayed in residential kitchens as a good luck charm. However, for centuries, Norwegians hung this good witch right in their kitchen for a specific reason. What's the reason?
0: Chase away evil?
1: No, to keep roasts from burning, pots from boiling over, sauces from spilling.
0: Oh, it was supposed to be to bake things that they don't go flat and all those kinds of things, but it was just for things not to boil over. Well, that's an interesting one. That I hadn't heard that.
1: Yeah, I had neither, which is why I asked it, because normally you'd think it's good luck of all sorts, but in their case, they were just trying to get through preparing the meal.
0: Yeah. I still think my idea is there a restaurant in Hell's Kitchen? That's the name, Kitchen Witch.
1: Couldn't begin
0: everything
1: to tell you.
0: Goes up in
1: All
0: flames.
1: Right. Good deal. Thanks, Ruth. Appreciate it. All right,
0: bye.
1: So there you have kitchen witches, and yeah, I knew virtually nothing about them, but the most famous was the Norwegian kitchen witch, and yes, the legendary secret of goof-proof cooking, don't you know? All right, so 888-876-5593. If you don't know my bumpers, gee, what a shock. And you have no idea about our question about, you can buy this edible all over the world, but if you want the best tasting, get it from Israel. Best tasting what? All right, you don't know that either. Then take your own category, like Ruth just did. It's as simple as that. So let's see. Oh, we're going to do charts. I love charts. All right, so let's get on with it with Dave on the north side. Dave, are you with us?
2: Hello.
1: All right, what are we doing?
2: Can we request a song?
1: All right, let me get that out. I have to get that out so I won't lose it. Now, what is it you... Oh, I better write Ruth's name for that last one. All right, Dave, what do you want?
2: Larry Darnell.
1: Oh, okay.
2: He's got a song I heard called Boogie Oogie.
1: Okay. Yeah, Larry Darnell was great.
2: You know, I always give you homework. Hard time.
1: I like Larry Darnell. In fact, a lot of people who like the Velvetones' Glory of Love don't realize it was an actual rip from a Larry Darnell record.
2: Are you there? Did I lose you?
1: No, I'm right here.
2: Hey, where'd you go?
1: Yeah, I'm right here. Where did you go? Oh, man. All right. I don't know what to say.
2: What happened to the audio?
1: Yeah, I can't explain that other than to say if you're using a cell phone, you know they're not full duplex, don't you? All right, among other things. Oh, and Dave wanted charts too. Well, he'll call back. We hope, but I don't know. Sometimes it just happens. Phone service is worth what we pay for it these days, actually, and I can't complain. Marguerite called back. Got another guess. All right, Marguerite, what else do you think?
3: Okay, apricots?
1: Nope.
3: Lemon, limes?
1: Nope.
3: Oranges, grapes?
1: Nope.
3: Figs?
1: Nope.
3: Okay. And also, the question, why is Hell's Kitchen in New York, that neighborhood called Hell's Kitchen? I mean, I've been there, but I just never, you know, considered the question until tonight, hearing you speak of it.
1: Well, you know, as far as that goes, it was a newspaper report in the 1800s. It was in the New York Times. And it was a writer who actually wasn't discussing the neighborhood in general, but there was a filthy tenement. And I think it was like West 39th and 10th Avenue or something. So that's one of the things. But the other, you know, and you know, who knows what's right. But so we have the newspaper report. Then we have supposedly there was a cop and his partner who were watching a riot on 39th Street. And, you know, one of them said, "This place is hell itself." And the other one said, "Hell's a mild climate. This is Hell's Kitchen." Now, who knows?
3: Uh-huh.
1: So both of those. And then there was a local group, the Hell's Kitchen Gang. But and then other people said, well, it was a foul-smelling German restaurant. Nobody knows. I suspect the newspaper report is probably the closest because you can actually research that. It appeared in September 22nd, 1881 in the New

0: times.
1: Oh, okay. All right, and thank you. Good
0: okay.
1: night.
0: Yeah.
1: Mm-hmm. Bye-bye.
0: I love the story, though, about the cop. I think his name was Dutch Fred. And, yeah, hell's a mild climate. This is hell's kitchen. All right, but I don't know that we can prove that. So, yeah. If you're looking at Hell's Kitchen, and the bottom line is obviously the real estate listings are not going to say that. But so look for Clifton or Midtown West, you know, west side of Midtown Manhattan. Yeah, I used to park there on 10th Avenue when I worked for Billboard because it was cheap. And yeah, man, people, you're still alive? Yes, absolutely. Never had a problem. Now, we've got, let's see, Billy Bob and Bermanet, welcome back to WGN Radio. How are you?
2: Hi, I'm in six-time caller. Yeah. Thanks for getting my humble pie request in there, and you gave a little tutorial on the band members. I appreciate that. You got it in right at 11 o'clock news on Tuesday.
0: Well, good. I assume you have another request?
2: I like the... I don't remember the group, but it's like... Laugh, Laugh, I Almost Cried.
0: Yeah, what is it? Is, yeah, it is Laugh, Laugh. It's by the Bo Brummels.
2: Who did that?
0: Bo Brummels.
2: Thank you.
0: And it sounded like a British name, but they were from San Francisco. All right, so...
2: Oh.
0: So
2: and then
0: what,
2: I'm going to take a guess. Oh, go ahead.
0: I was
2: going to take a guess at your Israel food product question.
0: Okay, go ahead.
2: I'll say it's honey.
0: Nope.
2: Oh, okay.
0: All right. What is a shod horse?
2: A shod horse?
0: Yes, S-H-O-D, shod.
2: Well, it's one that's got a thing on their feet.
0: I'll take it. A horse with shoes. Good enough. Okay.
2: Yeah, when you shoe a horse.
0: Who is the current Secretary of State in Illinois?
2: There you go again, Ami. I'll say Dennis Hassert.
0: Alexei Giannoulias. I don't know if I pronounced that right. But
2: I thought he was the Secretary of State.
0: That's what I said. Who was the current Secretary of State of Illinois?
2: Yeah, well, you get your license. Yeah, I shouldn't remember that. He's thinking of running for senator, I think.
0: All right. Well, yeah, that's all right. You're allowed to get one more right, wrong, and that'll be it. Billie Jean King in the Battle of the Sexes. Who did she play against?
2: Riggs.
0: And what's his first name?
2: I didn't know you were going to get Technicolored on me there.
0: I'll give it to you. It's Bobby. It's Bobby Riggs.
2: Yeah, Bobby. Right.
0: Which Chicago museum has a coal mine?
2: The Museum of Science and Industry.
0: Absolutely right. All right, you just have to get one more. What is the U.S.'s first state?
2: The U.S.'s first state.
0: Yeah,
2: oh,
0: they brag
2: God.
0: About it on their license plate. The first state.
2: Well, somebody on the East Coast.
0: Obviously, by first state, they mean the first to sign the Constitution. So who would that be?
2: I don't know. I'll go with Connecticut.
0: Delaware.
2: All righty.
0: Talk to you later. Thanks. Appreciate it.
2: Thank you.
0: Yeah. And a big, big thanks to Laura and Lisa for all the 5x5s, which is just terrific. Appreciated much. 888-876-5593. 8888 Raleigh. Let's see what we're. Oh, Jim in Blackwood. He wants charts. All right, Jim, welcome back to WGN Radio.
3: Hi, Raleigh. I'm still hanging around and my best to do my best to do what I can do.
0: Yeah. Now, you picked 1956 this week?
3: Yeah. Yep. Also, for this thing about fascinating about the history of Hell's Kitchen, I each is with 39th Street and 10th Avenue.
0: Yeah.
3: I think that's now currently the location of the Javits Convention Center.
0: Oh, that makes sense. All right. Well,
3: and I almost think about one of my favorite in my collection, one of my favorite compilations is from 1970, the Motown Story, the first decade.
0: Uh-huh.
3: It's done in the style of a history of rock and roll type show. It's narrated by Charlie Van Dyke.
0: Ah.
3: That's came out about 1970, I think, about minus 71. But maybe if you ever see Charlie, maybe you could ask him. But he was working at the time for CKLW.
0: Uh-huh.
3: I just wondered if he recorded that at CKLW, or maybe he went over to Hitsville, USA, and which is now today the Motown Historical Museum.
0: Yeah, right, exactly. I don't know. I absolutely don't know. I'll try and find out.
3: Yep, so, yeah, I was just thinking about today because of the opening, they just opened up the...
0: I think you're talking about the Motown, it was just called the Motown Story, and it actually was not a syndicated radio thing, it came out on vinyl.
3: Yeah, but it was opera, I think a couple of stations, was it Wimbledon Philly ran that as... to promote it as a show.
0: Well, you could. I guess. But it was, you know, as far as that goes, it was just, what was I going to say? You know, just for Motown, as far as that.
3: Yeah, it was like a five-hour show, though. They started with Shop Around, and I think they went up to all the 60s, and they went through. The last one was Ain't No Mountain High Enough by Diana Ross.
0: Okay. Well, those albums are probably still around because it was limited edition, but still, they pressed a lot of them.
3: And I also saw one in the UK, too, the same issue. It was on the Tamla Motown label, and they also got a 24-page souvenir booklet there that most American ones didn't have. So I bought mine when I was over there.
0: Uh-huh.
3: But if you ever see Randy Charlie Van Dyke... I first heard him back in 69 on CKLW, and I thought maybe it was Dick Van Dyke's son, but...
0: All I know is Bill Watson produced that. He was, like, for a moment there, well, longer than that, but... Bill Drake's kind of right-hand man, and... The artist segments, obviously, some of that was Motown Archives, and some of it was recorded in L.A., but, you know, I'm going to look to see if that's still available. So, I don't know.
3: Yeah, I think mine, I think, well, I paid like about 20 years ago.
0: You've got to be kidding me. The lowest price that's been is $1.12, and the highest price that's been is $29.99, and there are some available, I think. Okay.
3: And I would just make sure, I would be willing to pay more if it's got the booklet in it.
0: Yeah, well, let's see what there's 8 for sale right now, and let's see.
3: Is this on eBay?
0: No, this is Discogs. But anyway, this is from the UK, and it doesn't say. It says first decade, 5 LPs, compilation and box. Let's see, original box stored. Okay, original white inner sleeves. Doesn't say.
4: October, while Leo Feller was out of town at the time. He says he told the agents through the Ring cameras they were trespassing and demanded that they leave. You know what they did. They ignored him. Three of the four employees to get away. Agents chased a fourth into Feller's garage and detained him, but they let him go. Attorney Dylan Moore.
5: Make no mistake, this warrantless raid was a search and it was unconstitutional.
0: Hello, Adam.
4: Feller says the raid did about $30,000 in property damage. The
6: U.S. Senate
4: today
6: confirmed Jay Clayton's
4: nomination to become the new DNI Director of National Intelligence.
0: I assume that would be the lovely CC
4: Director in the job weeks after President Trump.
6: It is. You
4: want to
6: take guess on the time?
0: Well, it's either 1017 or 1047.
6: That's 47 tonight.
0: Okay.
4: Soon will be a former U.S.
0: That's what I thought last week when Bob was here. It turned out to be 17.
4: And he was also a former chair of the EPS of the
6: 50%
4: Securities
6: chance on those.
4: And Exchange
0: yeah,
4: Commission.
0: You know it's one or the
4: Dr.
0: other.
4: Dr. Anthony Fauci has an appointment tomorrow on Capitol Hill.
6: About 60
4: it will
6: seconds
4: probably
6: here
4: not
6: to the
4: be
6: weather.
4: Very comfortable.
0: All right,
4: for
0: well,
4: him.
0: That gives me 60
4: He'll
0: seconds to find something
4: on
0: to talk
4: the
0: about.
4: Origins of
6: okay,
4: COVID.
6: Sounds good.
0: All right, thanks.
4: News Nation's Blake Berman.
7: Dr. Anthony Fauci will testify before the Senate Homeland Security Committee Wednesday, responding to a subpoena from the chairman, Senator Rand Paul. The Kentucky Republican is calling the former National Institute of Health Sciences to Congress as part of his investigation into the origins of COVID-19. Fauci maintains the virus likely jumped from animals to humans, whereas Senator Paul believes that it leaked from a lab in Wuhan, China, a claim the FBI and CIA have assessed may have been possible.
4: Senator Paul publicly released over 1,000 pages of Fauci's personal journal ahead of his testimony, accusing him of inconsistencies between what he wrote in his diary and what he said in public. WGN Sports Time, 10:05, Cubs 10-2 over the Cards, Yanks 3-2 over the Sox.
8: A quiet and more comfortable night ahead, expecting low humidity, breezy northeast, and temperatures falling into the mid-60s with partly cloudy skies. Wednesday will be a beautiful and comfortable day. Expect mostly sunny skies with temperatures into the low 80s and continued low humidity. Winds will be fairly light out of the northeast, but will still help keep us a few degrees cooler along the lakefront. Wednesday night, we fall into the mid-60s with low humidity and clear skies. From the WGN Weather Center, I'm meteorologist Alyssa Donovan.
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0: And I'm Raleigh James. Think you have nothing to worry about? Well, let's talk about seven phobias you didn't even know existed, coming up on WGN Radio.
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0: WGN Radio. I'm Riley James. 3 hours to spend together. If it's on your mind, I'll make sure that it is on mine. 10% of the U.S. population has specific phobias. I don't know how they know this, but usually it's your basic snakes or heights or germs or needles. Those are very prevalent. But there are seven that you've probably never heard of. Fear of buttons. Yeah, and apparently that's not totally unusual, and it's got a name that I couldn't pronounce to save my soul, but the fear of buttons actually shows up in diagnostic manuals. One documented case of extreme button phobia points to an incident in which a young boy experienced embarrassment after slipping and sliding and spilling a bowl of buttons during a kindergarten lesson. Yeah, from then on, he was fearful of buttons. Oh, man, I tell you what. Another regards a woman who was repeatedly warned against putting buttons in her mouth when she was a child. Fear of choking. Grew up morbidly a fear of buttons. Of course, fear of peanut butter. Most particularly, fear of peanut butter sticking to your mouth. Well, that can be an embarrassing moment, I guess, and I assume that goes back to childhood as well. Fear of cheese? Now, that's obviously lactose intolerance. We know about that, but this has nothing to do with the physical. Apparently, an extreme fear of cheese that results in reactions. Yeah, one of those things that not physical, but you're vomiting nonetheless. All right, fear of colors? Chromophobia? Well, man, if you saw the early color TV days, I could see why you might have that. But for anyone else, apparently, it centers around a single shade or maybe a few bright colors, but some people react to every hue. And, yeah, they've got drugs for it, of course. Erythrophobia. Yeah, what is that? I figured it was the fear of antibiotics. No, it's the fear of blushing, actually. And I guess embarrassment in public is the issue there. They also have lacnanophobia. That's the fear of vegetables. I can see that, actually, but to make it... You know, I'm laughing about this, but these are the kind of fears, when it gets to the point that it's a phobia, that are actually, paralyzing people, just immobilizing them. And my favorite, though, was fear of fear. Kind of an all-encompassing encompassing fear. So do you have anything you're afraid of? Yeah. I used to, as a kid, have a fear of plants. I don't know. I guess I lived on another planet. I don't know if I thought the cell wall was a tenuous concept and I was afraid they were going to get brain cells and get me, but whatever it was, it lasted for years. Yeah, man, I'd see a root system. I'd run, run a country mile. But, the difference is you grow up. Well, apparently some people don't. All right, so there's some fears to start your day. Fear of major media, that could be up there. And we'll start with Chris, who's mentioning what's going on, not only in South Carolina, but in other places as well. August 1st is the day. Some TV networks, or CBS especially, is changing dial positions. So, Chris, welcome back to WGN Radio.
1: Hey, Riley, how's it going?
0: All right. So, yes, it is somewhat interesting because, of course, WSPA has been a CBS affiliate on Channel 7 for 70 years. And come Saturday, CBS will be on Channel 4, YFF Hearst.
1: Yep. That's a big shockwave around here, but we've never had an affiliate switch until now.
0: Well, and it's not that uncommon, though. Some people are talking because there's apparently a handful of Nexstar stations that are being dropped by CBS, and I don't know what the deal is. But yes, now see, I thought you were more interested in WBOC, the news talk station in Columbia, which, bottom line, off the air, they're saying, and will be off for an extended period of time. So they're advising listeners to check out 103.5.
1: You said WBOC is off the air?
0: Yep. AM.
1: Is they coming back on or not?
0: No. Well, I won't say no. What I'll say, we're going to be off the air for an extended period of time. Since time is relative, I can't imagine exactly what that means, but it will be available on 103.5.
1: Man, yeah, all these AM stations kicking it.
0: Well, I don't know. You know, and nobody knows yet because they haven't announced what the problem was when they said they were experiencing problems. Hell, it could be anything from, copper theft to equipment failure. Who knows? But the bottom line is that at this point, depending on what's wrong, will it be worth it to fix it? You know, they're a 5,000 watt, they're regional, and all we know is it was something at the point of the transmission tower, but that could be anything from the transmitter to, like I say, to a copper theft, so who knows? But yeah, I'm the first to tell you that. Usually you're the first to tell me.
1: Yeah, speaking of that, I just passed WCRF power, and the only light they have on is the blinking light and one of the little lights. That's two, so all the other lights are off.
0: Well, I hope they filed a NOTAM. That's required, and of course, that's a notice to airmen, so anybody flying will be able to know there's a problem. And you can probably look it up. I don't know if NOTAMs are public or not.
1: What is a NOTAM?
0: Notice to airmen for pilots, so they know that a tower is not lit or not completely lit.
1: Oh, okay.
0: And the minute, if you are a licensee, it is your requirement to ascertain that your tower is properly lit every day. And if it's not, the first thing you need to do is call the FAA. And you've got a certain number for that all. And anybody who... who has towers knows how to do this, and you'll be able to file that. So I'm pretty sure they're public information. Obviously, they're public to the pilot, but I think they're probably public to everyone. So I have to look for where, and you can do that, NOTAM, and you can see all the filings.
1: Oh, okay. Or I can call the FAA.
0: Well, I don't know that you'll get an answer, but you'd call Flight Services if you were going to. But there's an online NOTAM search portal, and that's notams.aim.faa.gov. That's going to get you there. And I'll try to put a link on Raleigh.net after the show if I remember. How about that?
1: Yeah, because, their tower's half lit and the AM transmitter is off.
0: Well, the AM transmitter is not a major issue, obviously, for pilots, but a tower being improperly lit compared to what it usually is can be absolutely deadly. So, you don't fool around with that. You file a NOTAM that minute. I'm under a NOTAM on one of my towers right now, and it expires August 1st, and I've already said to John I'll be calling on the 31st to renew if I can't get an engineer here. So, I don't fool around with that.
1: Yeah, but it's WSPA. It's sad to see CBS go from there because,
0: well, you're right.
1: I watched CBS all my life on there, and Walter Brown kept that station afloat with CBS because it was owned and operated.
0: You're not alone. These things do happen routinely. It hasn't hit that market before, but it certainly has hit many markets. But I'll see what I can do to find out what's behind it.
1: Yeah,
0: right.
1: Well, it's going to be tough seeing it on CBS on a different light, but 13 and Fox, they still going to keep their affiliates.
0: Yep, unrelated. Okay, good deal. Well, check it out, and I will try to write something down so I'll remember to give you that NOTAM link. All right.
1: Okay, thank you so much.
0: Sure thing. Thanks for calling. All right, 888-876-5593, 8888. Raleigh. And let's see, that takes us to Nick in Baltimore. All right, Nick, always wonderful to hear from Nick. How are you doing tonight?
2: I'm doing great.
0: Yeah.
2: A lot of static, so I had to go to the internet to hear. GN's coming in, but we've just had a terrific storm. So.
0: Oh, man. The weather's been weird everywhere this week. It's been raining here, which is unusual. And, of course, today would be the only day that Arizona has humidity because I dumped a Coke in the seat of the car. But, it's the only day that it's not going to dry instantly. But that kind of figures.
2: That's horrible when that happens. GN's coming in, but there's a lot of crashing and booming. So,
0: yeah.
2: It stopped, but the static is still in the air.
0: Yeah.
2: So
0: what
2: I'm
0: else?
2: On the internet.
0: What else is coming?
2: Hey, I wanted to, I told John to talk about radio and traveling, I'm interested in the affiliation flips because I wanted to say something about that. That's happening. There's going to be more of that happening.
0: Well, and it has been for quite some time, as far as that goes. So I, you know, usually I'll have some insight because I'll have talked to somebody or whatever, but I was aware of August 1st and just haven't hadn't had time to call anybody to say, hey, what's behind it? I don't know.
2: I mean, like Miami, a long time ABC affiliate went independent and
0: Remember, Miami originally WTVJ Channel 4 had been CBS Forever, and then it went to WCIX Channel 6, and WTVJ picked up WCKT's Channel 7's NBC affiliate, making WCKT an independent. So, and why I remember that, I have no idea. But in any event, it happens.
2: You know, the wildest thing, though, Raleigh, we talk about that. I was at WNAV when I saw the off of the AP, you know, the wire, that WTVJ was going to go with NBC.
0: Yeah,
2: but they were owned by NBC was buying it. Well, GE.
0: Right, and it had been owned NBC. By Lewis Wolfson, of course, Wameco.
2: And they ran it, as a CBS affiliate until the first of the year.
0: Aha. Uh-huh. That's interesting.
2: And
0: good.
2: The same thing kind of happened here with Jay-Z, which had been ABC. And when Group W basically merged with CBS, they ran ABC programming until January 2nd. They all agreed, and all three of them flipped.
0: Yeah. I'll tell you what is, and back in the day, that was for different reasons. I'll tell you what I think.
2: Oh, yeah.
0: I'll tell you exactly what I think is going on here. But again, this is not, I haven't talked to anyone about
2: that
0: this.
2: That was for football.
0: But no, what this is probably, you know, one of the things that television stations make a lot of money from these days is retrans fees. And it's ironic that when, of course, CATV was first gearing up, stations would kill to be carried, you know. And when little networks would start up, like the Spanish International Network, they would say, Sin pays, and they paid the systems to be on it. Well, that changed. And the bottom line is that as advertising is not as lucrative as it once was, because the pie split in many ways now, where that didn't exist many years ago, the idea of retrans fees is huge. And so I would assume, and again, this is, you know, no knowledge whatsoever, but if I had to guess, there is quite a fight about retrans compensation. In other words, how to split the value. And, you know, I'd say that it comes down to that. And so if you look at Nexstar, I know that they renewed 36 markets because I saw that the other day. And so there's negotiations that didn't make it in some areas. So I'm sure, I'm sure again. I hate to speak ignorantly. No. Usually I try to have something behind my comments, but I'd bet money.
2: I think I know what it was.
0: What?
2: And that it has to do with the fees like you're talking about. It is the networks are demanding fees now from the local stations to carry their programming because they're making so much money off of the cable and retransmission fees. Uh-huh. So they want a piece of that pie.
0: That would be interesting.
2: And it goes back to what you just said.
0: Yeah, I'm sure it is that. But the other thing, of course, is you're finding now we're in a digital age. You're seeing more expansion into the digital sub channels, and you know, putting some maybe more local news programming on those channels rather than just have it be an automation thing. So that's probably all of that. But I'm sure, for better or worse, that retrans fees is at the heart of it.
2: Yeah, I think you're right.
0: And I assume a lot of them are going to go to like CW or Fox.
2: Yeah, either that or go, kind of independent.
0: Yeah.
2: Which is, fine.
0: Yeah.
2: But that's interesting that this is all happening.
0: August 1st. Yes, August 1st, Saturday. Yeah.
2: Yeah, so CBS will be on a sub-channel down there in a lot of markets. It's just like ABC's a sub-channel in Miami. So.
0: Well, I think the only markets I know offhand are Albuquerque, Birmingham, Jackson, Mississippi, Greenville, South Carolina, and the Bismarck area, which includes Rapid City. So, we're not talking about major markets, to say the least. So we'll see.
2: Right.
0: And
2: yeah, it's kind of interesting.
0: Yeah.
2: I'm watching the clock here. I'm fascinated with, I told John I was going to do radio stuff. But,
0: okay, well, hang on a minute. I'm glad you are watching the clock, because let me do this, and then we'll get right back to it. That'll get me to play my first bumper. I don't want to miss the bumpers, because you've requested them, and we'll get them all in tonight, I hope. Coming up on WGN Radio.
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0: the first request from Lisa in Joliet. Yeah, good just taste. Arthur Alexander, 1962. 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Noel Ball produced it. And we'll be back right after the news on WGN Radio.
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2: It's partly cloudy. We've got 68 degrees. Now at O'Hare, it is 10:30. Good evening. I'm David Jennings. The news is sponsored by Main Street Smiles. The National Weather Service tracking down just who did get hit by a tornado yesterday. WGN Sports, it was a good day for the Cubs. They won their game. The Sox did not. On the expressways and the tollways, right now we do not have any major delays. The National Weather Service confirming a tornado touched down in Glen Ellen yesterday. They surveyed the damage this morning and also confirmed that straight-line winds did their own damage in Carroll Stream and Downers Grove. An EF1 tornado is confirmed to have touched down in Lansing. The body of a contractor who got trapped in a storm sewer as those storms moved through the area yesterday has been recovered. He was found late this afternoon in a storm sewer near Washington Street. The U.S. Senate today confirmed Jay Clayton as the next director of National Intelligence. And a 15-year-old arrested after a shootout at a food fest near Seattle's Space Needle last weekend. Authorities say was armed with a ghost gun with an extended magazine. Three people were killed. The forecast from the WGN Chicago Weather Center. Partly cloudy. Tonight's low 65. Mostly sunny. 83 tomorrow. Thursday, more sunshine, a bit warmer. The high at 88 degrees. 68 at O'Hare. 70 at Midway. It is 61 in Rensselaer. 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I'm David Jennings, WGN Radio News.
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11: Hey, girls, you see those boys over there? Well, one of them is mine.

0: I'm Raleigh James. If you got Mary Wells Sings My Guy, that album in 1964 on Motown, you took it out of the sleeve and you did side one, cut one, you'd hear, "He's the One I Love." And that's Smokey Robinson writing it, of course. And that was also Lisa's request. And she had another one, which will finish the hour. But we are talking to Nick, who was about to ask a question, and I interrupted him. We're back.
1: Oh, I love that record you just played.
0: Yeah, me too.
1: You know, Raleigh, this is the only radio show where you can actually talk about radio.
0: Probably the only radio show where you can talk about most of the things we talk about.
1: And it's really cool. I mean, I'm telling you, and I'm not just saying that. It really is a joy to take a break from politics and, it gets to be a drag after a while. You know what I mean?
0: I can't do it. And it's gotten, we've talked a lot about this. It's gotten to the point where it is so polarized and so angry that I think other than, the diehards, most people are just like, enough already. So at night we just ignore it all. So, yes, we're fiddling while Rome is burning. Not that I'm unaware, just that I'm going to skip it for 3 hours.
1: Right. And it's wonderful because and all of the callers it's neat to hear all these different people from around the country. And I just wanted to say that.
0: Well, thank you.
1: But I have a funny radio story. And I guess we'll forego the traveling thing. But the funny radio story, you were talking about phobias. My phobia was, besides a fear of heights and falling and all that, and getting stuck in elevators.
0: Oh, I am absolutely. That's not odd. I'm very much that way. I've been known to walk many, many flights of stairs. I do not like self-service elevators. I'm with you. It's a loss of control.
1: Right.
0: Yeah, I don't like it. I'm with you.
1: Oh, yeah. I remember I had a doctor, it was a downtown office building, but it was such an old building.
0: Uh-huh.
1: It was on Reed Street in Baltimore, and they had this old elevator that I would get in there, and it's like, oh my God, I hope it makes it up to the 8th floor. Whatever it was, I don't want to get stuck. At that time, I didn't have a cell phone or anything.
0: Neither did anybody
1: else.
0: There
1: was no phone in that.
0: Right.
1: You could die in an elevator, and nobody would know it.
0: Oh, yeah. That's 100% true. Yeah, the weirdest thing I ever encountered that was actually not an old one. It was a fairly new office building. It was in Dallas. And the way they built it was they built tandem elevators where it shared the same shaft, but on one side the doors open to the left and on the other side the doors open to the right. You didn't see the other side. But what that meant is while the other side was letting somebody off, you were stuck. And until I understood what was going on, I damn near had a heart attack.
1: Oh my God!
0: Yeah, you'd be sitting there for like 6 minutes, and it would just say waiting, waiting, waiting. I'm like, what the hell are we waiting for? And it turned out we were waiting for the other side, which was letting people off.
1: Oh my God!
0: I know. Who thought of that? Yeah.
1: Yeah.
0: Exactly.
1: I can't imagine.
0: Never went back to that building.
1: No, I wouldn't either.
0: Yeah.
1: That was my phobia. Yeah. The funny radio story, I'll close with this. The funny radio story was, when I was working in Annapolis at WNAV, you had to be competitive with, you could get all the D.C. and Baltimore stages down there, so you had to be as good as they were. But the funniest thing was, when the main transmitter would be malfunctioning, they had this old GE 1,000-watt transmitter. And I swear to God, it looked like a nuclear reactor.
0: Oh, God.
1: And thank God I never had to switch to it. It was always on.
0: Yeah.
1: But when I got there, because I worked overnights and nights and overnights at the time, and it was always on by the time I got there, so I never had to switch to it, thank God. But I always thought it was going to explode. Because the tubes would grow like this red, orange, It was horrible. I mean.
0: Oh yeah, absolutely. Absolutely, yeah. You could warm breakfast easily in that sucker.
1: Oh my God! Yeah, and
0: yeah.
1: You know, but aside from the RF radiation, that was one of the things that I always looked at. It's like, oh my God, you know, the ICA transmitter we had, which took up half the building, you know, half the floor. You know, those tubes, you could see them, but they were behind, you know, that panel.
0: Yeah.
1: But that GE was right there in front of you, and it threw off heat, and it was just,
0: Oh, yeah. Yeah.
1: I was always afraid of that.
0: Yeah.
1: And it would make noise. It would make noise. It was just, you know, boom, boom, boom, boom. You know, it was like, oh, my God.
0: Yeah. You know, yeah, you're waiting for it to blow up, right? Some of those old Western Electrics had features similar to that.
1: Oh, my God.
0: Yeah.
1: Anyway, that was my thing. And next time I call, we'll talk about the traveling.
0: I'm
1: always fascinated with your traveling tales. And
0: excellent.
1: Okay, well,
0: look forward to it. Thanks. Appreciate it.
1: Okay. Hey, thanks for your time.
0: All right. Appreciate the call. All right. So as Nick mentioned, reception is not too good today. All sorts of weather. Well, you know, that's the time maybe you think about shifting to your Wi-Fi radio. You have one, don't you? Well, if you've got an internet connection, a decent one, you need a Wi-Fi radio. And the one you need is the CC Wi-Fi 3. It is just beautiful. It's so easy. I plunked it down. John knows very little about this stuff. He is within minutes connected to WGN stream and to my stream and all that. So you don't have to know much to use it, which is wonderful. But there are so many things I like about it. One of them is, you know, I always say that Bob Crane, it's all about reception. I'm usually talking about AM and FM, of course, but in this case, we're talking about this Wi-Fi radio will connect to even the most lackluster wireless access point or wireless router. So if you've had trouble with buffering and all that and you're in another room and nothing's working, well, chances are the CC Wi-Fi 3 is your answer. It's just terrific. Now, of course, what you get on it, thank God they didn't have these when I was young. I never would have left my bedroom. That would have been it, because you're talking literally dozens, hundreds, thousands of radio stations. You know, probably over 100,000 radio stations. I'm not making that up. Worldwide, of course. Now, there's many ways. 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

0: WGN Radio. I'm Rowdy James, and that, of course, is Amy Winehouse from the Back to Black album, Love is a Losing Game, 2006, on Universal in the States, on Island in Great Britain, and that was the third of Lisa from Joliet's request. Happy to play it, and again, she sent me that wonderful goodie pack. I played a request anyway, of course, but I decided that was going first. Yeah. All right, so 888-876-5593. We defer to first-time callers, and I got one. I got Tim, and he is in Paris. All right, California. Well, thanks for calling, Tim. What's up?
1: Yes, hi, Raleigh. I would really like to hear a song.
0: And what would that
1: be? Why Don't You Write Me by the Jacks.
0: Oh, that's a wonderful song.
1: Yeah, I own the album, the Jumping with the Jacks.
0: Uh-huh.
1: And I loaned it to a DJ, and I never got it back.
0: So. That's horrible. Yeah, I've had that happen, too.
1: I would love to hear that song.
0: All right. Well, I take it the fact that you're requesting... You're not from Paris originally, are you?
1: Paris, California.
0: Yes, I know.
1: P-E-R-R-I.
0: Oh, yeah, no, I know just where it is. Are you from there originally?
1: Riverside. I was born in Riverside.
0: Okay. All right. All right. That's good. Yeah, you would have heard it there. And absolutely. On RPM Records. Yes, absolutely. 1955. Yeah, yeah, back when Art LeBeau was on KPOP. Remember it well.
1: Yes. Yes, yeah. Art LeBeau. And
0: Huggy Boy. Don't forget Huggy Boy.
1: KFWB.
0: But they would be less likely to play the stuff we like. And I know the stuff you like if you like the Jacks.
1: I like the Jacks a lot.
0: Yeah, yeah. That album, Jumpin' with the Jacks, came out in 56, and it was interesting because, as you well know, most of the time it was just a single, you know, either a 78 or a 45. But RPM Records actually recorded that. I had the mono version. That's probably the only one there was. And there were a number of things on it, including So Wrong. All right, good deal.
1: It's a good album, yeah.
0: Yeah, absolutely. All right, I'm so glad you called, and I hope you're going to do it again.
1: I will. Thank you very much.
0: Appreciate it. All right. So 888-876-5593-8888. Raleigh. And...

0: That Cordettes album, Riding High with the Cordettes, they were on that 54 Cadillac convertible in the back that Sandman's on. My favorite thing on that album is Eddie My Love. I shouldn't even say it because most people go for the Teen Queens, but I thought the Cordettes just knocked it out of the park.
1: They did. I got their CD. I forgot how many around there. But that one is good. Lollipop is good. And then the other one, Never on a Sunday. That's another good one.
0: Yeah. Well, those were hits, absolutely. Yeah.
1: Oh, yeah.
0: Yeah. But, yeah, you betcha. Well, Archie Blyer did well.
1: Yeah, I got you on every night.
0: Glad to have you. Talk to you again soon. Right. Thank you.
1: You're welcome.
0: All right.
1: You have a good one.
0: You too.
1: Yeah.
0: All right, so it'll be tonight, tomorrow night, or Thursday night, because we have more requests than hours. Sometimes I think I should just stop talking and play the requests, but I don't think that's exactly the way it works. We've got Nick in Chicago. Welcome back to WGN Radio.
2: Yeah, thank you. I was asking about Nat King Cole, but a song that was very well done electronically, combining him and his daughter.
0: Oh, of course.
2: I believe her name was Natalie.
0: Yeah, of course.
2: And it was very... very well done, and it's a shame I don't hear anything about, you know, we hear about Frank Sinatra, and Tony Bennett and others. I was going to say Benedetto,
0: right.
2: His real name.
0: Right.
2: But anyhow, and it's a shame because he seemed to be a great guy.
0: Well,
2: never heard anything bad about him.
0: He was, but the thing is that he died longer ago. Both Frank and Tony lived a lot longer, you know. I mean, Nat sadly died in the mid-60s, and it was just so sad when that happened. I remember when it was announced he had lung cancer. And he was living with Gunilla Hutton at the time, the girl who did those shaving commercials, and he hightailed it back to his wife and sadly died. Natalie died young as well. And so she's...
2: Oh, my God. I wasn't aware she was dead.
0: Oh, very much so. She had a transplant just never... It was bad. She's been gone a long time.
2: Oh, my God. Well, maybe to get some royalties to the family from... If it's played, I don't know what it works. Or others will be interested in hearing it and buy a record or something. And, you know... Yeah, that's too bad. I don't know that she was gone. I thought she's still around. Yeah, but this is where I like your show.
0: Yeah.
2: You know what's going on with all these people, you know.
0: She died about 11 years ago. It was at Cedars-Sinai, because I remember the day that she had died, because it was New Year's Eve of 2015. And I remember hearing that, and her only son died as well of a heart attack. He was 39 years old, and that was 2 years after that.
2: Wow.
0: So,
2: yeah. Can you imagine it? I mean, really, you know, talk about one thing, then another.
0: And then, I don't know what happened to the twins. They had, when he reconciled with the wife and all that, they had twins. And I'll have to, last I knew, they had been living in Florida, but I'll check that out.
2: Okay. Yeah, well, if you could play that, there's got to be some kind of interest that'll come out of it, and some family member will get some money from a royalties, if anything. So if anything, some good will come out of you're playing that, you know.
0: Sure.
2: So
0: you know,
2: it was a great song.
0: There was a whole album of it.
2: Oh, okay. Yeah. Well, yeah. So you picked the one that sounds maybe something a little livelier, perkier. You know, I like those kind of songs, especially towards the evening. I don't like, a song that can put you to sleep, but you don't want that on your radio show, you know. I like the lively shows,
0: all right.
2: You don't want people falling asleep while they're holding a phone and talking to you.
0: They do. They absolutely do.
2: Me too.
0: All right. I'm writing Duet, Nat and Natalie, and I'll listen to a few and give you one. It'll be this week. Not tonight, but it'll be this week.
2: All right, no problem.
0: Okay. Appreciate it.
2: Okay, thank you.
0: All right. Happy to do that. So, 888-876-5593. 8888. Raleigh takes us to Cindy, and Cindy is in Chicago. What's happening tonight, Cindy?
3: Well, I have one request or the other. I don't know if I want to hear the Barbara Streisand song.
0: Oh,
3: that was the last concert that Chuck and I went to. Yeah, I think it was Barbara Streisand. And the woman who sat next to me said the tickets are cheap. She can't sell them. And I guess she's getting, up there where... You know, maybe not that many people even remember her, like the young people, but that's what, I don't know if that's true, but anyhow, I had an experience when nothing happened because I worked at the 311 South Wacker building across from the Sears Tower.
0: Uh-huh.
3: And,

0: okay, I told the control, the finance director, I said, I'm going up to the observatory. So, okay, so, you know, and something told me to tell him, you know, I don't know. So anyhow, and that's like on the 62nd floor. And I went up the elevator and I was like, oh my God, you can feel the building swaying. And then, okay, so then I get on the observation floor and I'm like, if I wouldn't have told him I'm going up here and I something would have happened to me here, no one would know I was up here if I wouldn't have told him. And then I looked out the viewing window, and it was the dead of winter. And I looked, and it was like the Lake Michigan was all frozen over, and there was like this fog, and I was like, I'm going, you know, and the building was like swaying. And I was like right by the window, and I just said, I'm going down.
1: All right.
0: But then, anyhow, I don't know if you would play that. Well, I had Johnny Mathis tickets. I had 4 tickets, and they were good tickets, and Chuck didn't want to go. I don't know. I guess he didn't want to go. You know, so I gave them to the handyman from Norwich who would do a lot of stuff forever. I didn't have no one to give them to.
1: Do I get to pick out the Barbra Streisand record?
0: No, it was the one, either Secondhand Rose or my father paid for the piano. He paid $1,000 for it in 1969. Or else my man, I love him so.
1: I see. All right. Well, very good. We'll do it. Thanks. Appreciate it.
0: Okay.
1: Right. Won't be tonight. Yeah. I looked up the building with the tandem elevators in Dallas that I was mentioning. And yeah, this was just horrible as far as I'm concerned. It was the tower at City Place. And it was a tandem sink. And it had dual opening, you know, like 2 cars. You didn't see the other car, but it was right across from you. And it had an interlocked hole. Now, the building itself had weird layout features where there were lobbies on different floors on each side and things like that. So you could be waiting a long time. But if that didn't scare the hell out of you, the bottom where the parking was had inclinators. They went sideways. I mean, I realize that's a thing, but to hit that twice in the same day, I thought, I'll change lawyers. I don't need this guy. All right, so that was the Towers at City Place. I'm still reeling. We'll pick it up next hour, hopefully with your calls, coming up on WGN Radio.
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4: It's partly cloudy. We're at 68 degrees. Now at O'Hare, it is 11 o'clock. Good evening. I'm David Jennings. The news is sponsored by Lindholm Roofing. Chicago's recently retired top cop has gotten an invitation to testify. On the expressways and tollways, we don't have any major delays right now. Retired CPD Superintendent Larry Snelling has been called to testify in a federal case. It involves a lawsuit brought by the American Civil Liberties Union. It accuses CPD of targeting Black and Latino drivers in traffic stops. WTTW reports the judge concluded that Snelling has knowledge in this case, and that can't be obtained from others. Cook County's treasurer says attacks on her are par for the course in an election year. That's the response of Maria Pappas to a lawsuit brought by the state teachers union. They want to force her to mail property tax bills and to compensate school districts for money they have yet to receive. Today was the unofficial launch of the campaign season for mayor of Chicago's candidates for local office to begin circulating petitions for signatures. Mayor Johnson says he's still not sure if he's going to run for a second term. During a chat with reporters today, while he defended his record, he also acknowledged some black voters may be frustrated with the level of support he offered to migrants bused here from the border.
5: Kind of felt a way that government was able to turn on resource in a moment's notice, and our communities have been starved for decades. And I tried desperately to live in my values, even though it cost me politically.
4: Johnson said he hopes voters can see that he still executed a progressive agenda. A coalition of groups is demanding that Governor Pritzker reopen two Chicago area hospitals. They say that Weiss Memorial in Uptown closed last summer and West Suburban in Oak Park in March. The communities have been without hospital-based care or emergency services. They want to sit down with the governor and the heads of various state agencies involved in health care, and they want to be involved in decision-making. Demi Palacek is running for state rep in the 13th District.
6: Every month without a hospital, it means 30 to 40 minutes for an emergency trip to ER care. Another month means our neighbor patients and hospitals absorb what they are not built for.
4: The Coalition to Save Weiss and West Suburban held their event ahead of a Cook County court hearing about the corporate control of hospitals. Kevin Molitor was getting ready to take a charter boat on Lake Michigan Sunday from 31st Street Harbor. He says you told WGN's Courtney Spinelli that something got into his line of sight that made him change his plans.
7: It's not something Kevin Molitor was expecting to see, a child sitting on a jet ski alone a couple hundred yards from the mouth of the harbor.
8: He started yelling, "My dad, my dad," and as we made our way around to the other side, I could see him in the water, and he was barely holding on to the side of the jet ski.
7: Not wearing any personal flotation device or life jacket, the man fatigued, struggling to keep his head above water Sunday afternoon.
8: And I was really concerned that we were going to lose him, that he was going to go down.
4: Molitor managed to get both of them into his own boat and then dropped him off at the harbor's gas dock. Molitor is an Aurora Fire Department lieutenant. The owner of the boat he was using, Kevin Johnson, one of his friends, happens to be a suburban police department sergeant who says that Molitor has done this kind of thing at least six times before. Kentucky Governor Andy Beshear is not happy with Senator Mitch McConnell. He's demanding some answers about the senator's health. The Hill's Blake Berman.
9: In letters to McConnell and the Senate Majority Leader John Thune, the governor writes in part, quote, "I am calling on you to directly and verbally address the people of Kentucky and provide proof of your capacity to serve or die." Governor Beshear goes on to say that if McConnell does not, the Kentucky governor will insist the Senate Majority Leader investigate McConnell's condition.
4: Senator McConnell's office has sent out an update. He did so yesterday, saying he's working hard to return, but didn't offer a timeline on when that would happen. The 84-year-old lawmaker has not been seen in public in several weeks. WGN Sports timed 11:05. It was a good day for the Cubs. They took on the Cardinals. The Cardinals didn't do so well. They lost 10-2. The Sox, meantime, took on the Yankees. The Sox were the ones who didn't do well. Here, Yankees beat them. The final was 3-2.
10: Open up your windows tonight and let in some fresh air as we see low humidity, breezy northeasterly winds, and temperatures into the mid-60s, expecting partly cloudy skies as well. Wednesday, we continue our more pleasant weather in this forecast. We'll see sunshine throughout the day with temperatures just a bit below normal into the low 80s with low humidity in the forecast. We will see those breezy northeasterly winds in place as well, which will keep us a bit cooler along the lake. Wednesday night, we're back into the mid-60s with low humidity, clear skies, and light winds. From the WGN Weather Center, I'm meteorologist Alyssa Donovan.
4: It is 68 degrees. Now at O'Hare, it is 70 at Midway, 64 in DeKalb, and 68 in Michigan City. 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

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I'm Robert James. Yes, MFSB, TSOP 1974 on Philadelphia International. And it was Linda in Richland Park who said, I want to hear Soul Train. And I'm sure she means the theme from Soul Train. And actually, that's probably the best remembered. It was not around for that long, and it wasn't the first one. But that's the one most people are thinking of. So I expect that's the one she was thinking of. But originally, it was interesting that it was in 1971 when the show started through 1973. It was the Rinky Dinks. And the Rinky Dinks did Hot Potato. And interestingly, a sax player, King Curtis, wrote it. So if you caught the first couple years of Soul Train, the opening sounded like this.

So 71, 2, and 3, that's what you heard when you knew it was time for Soul Train. Then, of course, MFSB. But what happened after that was interesting. They decided they'd take it in-house, and absolutely did. At that point, what they developed was the Soul Train Gang. Yeah. And a changing group from time to time. But as far as probably the best known, which they put out, and I think it actually charted some, was Soul Train 76. And let me find it here if I can. Yeah, I'm pretty sure it was right on this computer. Yeah, here we go.

of many, and actually it was originally the Dancers who were a part of that, but they disbanded as a group. I think one of them joined Shalimar, and others did other things, and that was that. But that's one of the themes you might remember. Now, what I thought was interesting was the fact that years before that, good old Atlanta, the Classics Four, the group that did Stormy and all those other similarly wimpy white records. Oh, who said that? Right. So 1968, long before Soul Train was a thing, they actually came out with a song, Soul Train.

0: be all right.
1: So interesting. Long before there was a television show, a good old Classics 4, sounding just like the Classics 4, obviously, Buddy Bewie and J.R. Cobb wrote that from the group, and it was on an album called Mamas and Papas Soul Train. I don't know why. In any event, that's what it was. And there were a number of things ranging from the girl from Ipanema to Stormy. Yeah, and that's the deal. So John came in and said, I have a request. I couldn't imagine what it was, but he said he wanted Cindy to call back. I don't know what for, but he'll tell her when she does. So Cindy, call back. It'll be a conversation between you and John about something close to nothing. So, I guess. All right, 888-876-5593-8888, Raleigh. And we have Rita in Harwood Heights. Now, listen to this. Rita found her purse, so where was it?
2: Well, it was in a very mysterious place. And if Eduardo is hearing me in Miami, he and I both listened at 3 in the afternoon to 950 radio station. It's a Catholic radio station where you can put prayers through for the whole country to pray for you.
1: Okay.
2: Okay. I had put the prayer request in, and I heard that he had gotten his job after that.
1: Yeah.
2: And he was very glad. And I, within probably 24, 30 hours, my purse arrived at my house.
1: How did it come?
2: I do not know. It was very mysterious, and everything is intact.
1: Wow.
2: And, yes, everything is intact. Of course, it didn't happen until after I had gone to the bank and canceled everything and gone down to the DMV and got another mugshot.
1: No, it's still a good idea, because you didn't have possession of it for a few days, so you did the right thing, even though you got it back. So don't beat yourself up for that. If it's out of your possession a couple days, you want to do exactly what you did.
2: Yeah. And then today, a couple of friends took me to a restaurant because my birthday was July 9th.
1: Ah, happy.
2: Thank you. And so anyway, they took me to this restaurant, and I had to use the washroom.
1: Mm-hmm.
2: Walked in the washroom, and they have piped in music.
1: Mm-hmm.
2: Very soothing music.
1: Mm-hmm.
2: And one of the songs that they were playing was called Hello Again. And I'd like to have that as a request. I'd like to listen to that fully, and that, and maybe something from Nat King Cole.
1: Well, you're saying Hello Again, and I'm trying to place what that is.
2: It's a male vocalist.
1: Yeah,
2: but I don't know who it was.
1: Because I'm thinking Lionel Richie, but I hope not. That's Hello. Oh, wait a minute. Hello Again. That was Neil Diamond. I'm pretty sure it was Neil Diamond. Oh, that song sucks.
2: Oh, okay.
1: Yeah. That one I just called to say hello. I couldn't sleep at all last night. And I know that thing. Oh, God. It was on The Jazz Singer, far as that goes. What was the other one you wanted?
2: Something from Nat King Cole.
1: I'll be happy to do that.
2: Yeah.
1: All right.
2: And then the other thing is, you know, I've got one of those Sky radios.
1: Oh, yeah.
2: And I've had it for a while. I don't know how long, but it needed new batteries night before last.
1: Uh-huh.
2: So I changed the batteries.
1: Uh-huh.
2: And when I changed the batteries, it just came up as a blank screen. I can't dial it to find out which station I'm on.
1: Call them.
2: It's just completely black.
1: Call them.
2: I mean, not black, but it's orange.
1: Call
2: it's a
1: them.
2: Orange.
1: Yeah, call them. And they'll walk you through it. Call them.
2: Oh, okay, because I didn't know if I pushed the wrong button or what.
1: You might have, but they're going to know more about it, and that's exactly what they're there to do. So that's 1-800-522-TUNE. That's the phone number. So definitely give them a call. I'd say tomorrow, whenever you get up or whatever, give them a call, and they'll walk you through it without any problem.
2: Okay, and then the other thing I was going to give a... Yeah, I was listening last night, but I didn't have an ability to call you. And I had a couple of answers for the trivia, but then John said that that's only on Mondays.
1: Yes. Well, and plus we had a winner. It was watermelon.
2: Oh. Oh, okay. Okay. I would have guessed cactus or papaya.
1: Watermelon. And yeah, and when it's not gotten, we'll hold it over for 1 week, but it's always the next Monday. So trivia is only on Monday.
2: Okay.
1: And it replays on Friday, as far as that goes. That's a replay on Friday. So
2: yeah,
1: when we do have stragglers, people can listen to it and hear what it is, so they'll know. But there are no stragglers, because we got it last night toward the end of the show, and I haven't asked another question yet.
2: Okay, all right. Okay, thank you, really.
1: Well, congratulations. I'm delighted. Now, let me ask you one more thing. When you say the punch just showed up, was it in a bag, a box, or just sitting there on your step open? How did this happen?
2: No. It was actually somebody had gotten into my car.
1: Yeah.
2: And then I had the police here from Harwood Heights and the police here from Norwich, plus two different neighbors who had surrounded both of my disabled car and my rental car.
1: Uh-huh.
2: And they went through everything.
1: Uh-huh.
2: They went through everything. And then I finally ended up having to make the report with the Norwich police because that laundromat was in Norwich.
1: Okay.
2: But somehow it appeared in my car on the passenger side on top of a lot of junk that I'd already gone through and everybody else had gone through. And it was facing the glass window as if it was looking outside.
1: Uh-huh. Well, there you go.
2: So I was trying to ask the police, how would they do that? Would they get a jimmy or something to get the door open there? Somebody, whoever found it, knew that I was disabled because it's in my disabled parking spot. And I don't know, or is somebody else's key fob work with my car?
1: No, probably not. Just chalk it up to Saint Anthony.
2: Yeah, Saint Anthony is my best friend.
1: Right, exactly, absolutely. So Saint Anthony, please look around. Something is lost and must be found. Well, it was left right there,
2: and it was facing the glass window.
1: Well,
2: like it was ready to look out.
1: Well, there you are.
2: And the thing is, everybody had two different people in the neighborhood had come to look for me because I was hysterical.
1: Uh-huh.
2: And then the Harwood Heights police were here. They surrounded both. And then they even wanted to look in my trunk. I said, no, I never put it in the trunk. That's the first place people put their purses. And so, then the Norwich police, after they made their rounds and looked everywhere, they had to make out the report.
1: Uh-huh.
2: So I called them and let them know. And I said, maybe you could tear up the report. But they said, no, they have to just make an addendum or something.
1: Exactly, of course, that it's been found. Well, that's an amazing story. I'm glad they were there because they got to see firsthand that it wasn't there. And, maybe St. Anthony was there. Let's go with that.
2: Yeah. Okay.
1: All right, thanks. Appreciate it.
2: Okay.
1: Okay, bye.
2: Okay, thanks, Raleigh.
1: Yeah.
2: Good night now.
1: Yeah, never question the good things. That's my motto on just about anything. So who knows how or why. I'm glad, though, there were police departments and other people around, because otherwise they'd just say, oh, well, Rita just didn't see it. But nobody else did either. That's the cool part. All right, we'll get to Larry from Little Rock and James on the South Side, and you too, coming up on WGN Radio.
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0: WGN Radio. I'm Riley James. So there they are. Daisy Burris is who that is. Take the Same Thing, 1965 on Port. Yeah, Mike in Cleveland requested that. Good taste, Mike. And that, of course, is New Orleans through and through. Marshall Seahorn wrote and produced it. So we have Larry in Little Rock. Welcome to WGN Radio. What's up, Larry?
1: Hi. That sounded like She Caught the Katie and Left Me a Mule to Ride.
0: That's
1: a little bit. You were talking about older men, younger women, and
0: I
1: messed my phone up last week. I was on hold. My brother divorced his first wife when he was 54 and married a 19-year-old.
0: Uh-huh. How long did that last?
1: About 5 or 6 years.
0: That long? Well, okay. Stay in power.
1: Yeah, they were on Oprah Winfrey.
0: Yeah?
1: Yeah. Big deal.
0: So what finally broke them apart other than old age?
1: That was it. Old age. Oh. He had a heart attack. And it just, you know, it was fun on the front end and wore out quick because, you know, they were incompatible. He had to change. But anyway, an experience in Chicago.
0: Yeah.
1: When I was in high school, I was in a band. We marched in a parade there. I think it was the Shriners Convention or Lions Club about 1960 or 61.
0: Okay.
1: We stayed in the Palmer House, had breakfast with Don, the Breakfast Club guy.
0: Okay, Don McNeil.
1: Don McNeil, yeah.
0: Yeah, uh-huh.
1: Spent the whole weekend there. Went to the Museum of Science and Industry. It was a big learning experience. Went in the coal mine, went into the U-boat. Is all that still there?
0: As far as I know, you'd have to ask somebody who's seen it lately. I don't know.
1: Sure.
0: I mean, guess.
1: It's not the kind of thing you hear all the time.
0: Yeah.
1: But I was amazed that, you know, kids from here. And also, we took a nighttime cruise on Lake Michigan.
0: Uh-huh.
1: In a tourist boat, you know.
0: Yeah, sure.
1: A big weekend.
0: Yeah, they still do that.
1: Well, I'm sure. I was just saying that I learned a lot there.
0: Good.
1: And especially, is the Palmer House still in existence?
0: It is in existence, absolutely.
1: Huh. That's amazing, really, because that was the old Chicago that I would think of, you know.
0: Yeah.
1: From down here.
0: It was built in the 1870s. A guy built it as a wedding gift to his wife. And then, of course, there was the Chicago Fire, and it was rebuilt after that. And then in about 1945, right after the war, Conrad Hilton bought it. And, they've got the Lockwood Restaurant and Bar, and, the lobby's interesting, you know, still has the chandeliers, and there's an indoor pool and all sorts of things. So, yes, absolutely.
1: Right.
0: John says the news is on. Actually, the news is on. So hang on if you want. Don't go away. All right, so...
1: I don't really have anything...
0: Okay, well, then we'll say thank you for calling and do it again soon.
1: Well, thanks for having me.
0: Appreciate it. All right.
2: Those storms... About five in a storm sewer near Washington Street. Candidates for Chicago mayor started circulating their petitions for the February municipal election. At least 12 people have either launched a campaign or shown some serious interest in running. Mayor Johnson is yet to decide. A new report from the Office of the Inspector General says the city of Chicago's approach to rodent control is focused on responding to complaints instead of preventing infestations before they start. And the U.S. military says Iran launched multiple ballistic missiles at U.S. forces across the Middle East, putting an end to a brief pause in the fighting as mediators try to get both sides back to the table to talk. Authorities say all the Iranian missiles were successfully intercepted. The forecast from the WGN Chicago Weather Center. Partly cloudy, 65 the low tonight. Mostly sunny tomorrow and Thursday. Wednesday's high 83, Thursday's high 88 degrees. 68 at O'Hare, 70 at Midway. It is 64 in Kenosha. 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I'm David Jennings, WGN Radio News.
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0: WGN Radio. I'm Riley James. The Spaniels, VJ, 1955. Dua, Jimmy P, first of his six-pack, and a fine choice it was. 888-876-5593. Russ is in Des Plaines. What's up tonight, Russ?
1: Hi, Riley. I haven't talked to you in a while, and I surely enjoy your show, and my favorite caller is Linda.
0: Ah.
1: And Gary, I should know, your best friend, Gary's wife.
0: Fran!
1: I mean, that's your best, that's your favorite caller, I know that. And she is so...
0: I have many favorites, but Fran is certainly
1: I know,
0: up
1: but
0: there.
1: I know you have a very good rapport. You can just sense it. And she's so knowledgeable, and I know she can sing, and she's a great person. Yeah. But and then there's Cindy. Cindy, she's in my area. She's a trip.
0: Uh-huh.
1: But anyway, just wanted to mention that. And James, of course, on the south side.
0: Yeah.
1: Those are the people I really love to hear from. And, of course, all the callers. But you, of course, listen to you. You have a photostatic mind.
0: Not hardly, but thank you.
1: You want to say I am not as good as I used to be, but how you remember so many things. I mean, so many states. You know the highways. You know every town. You remember every label. You know the words of every song. It's incredible.
0: Well,
1: I'm just saying. So I'd like to make a couple requests.
0: All right. What do you want to hear?
1: Stand By Me by Ben King.
0: Okay.
1: Temptations, Since I Lost My Baby.
0: Okay.
1: And that's about it. And
0: all
1: hopefully
0: right.
1: Everything in your world and you and John, everything's going good.
0: Well, thanks for calling. We'll get him on this week, I promise.
1: Thank you.
0: Thanks. All right, so there you go. Stand By Me and Since I Lost My Baby. All right, we're talking hits there. So how about that? All right, James on the South Side joins us on WGN Radio.
2: How are you?
0: Can't complain. How about yourself, James?
2: I'm doing fine. Stuff on my phone is acting like it doesn't know me.
0: Oh no! Is this a mobile phone?
2: Yeah.
0: Oh, yeah. Well, they turn against you when you least want it.
2: What can you do? It is what it is.
0: Yes. So, plenty of good stories, including a dog who invented a game for a toddler. Gotta like that. And that was cute on the video. Gypsy and the toddler playing with a garden hose. Yes, indeed.
2: Yes. I like that one. When I saw it, I said, leave it to golden retrievers. They always come up with interesting things.
0: Yeah. So what else you got?
2: Yeah. I don't know if I got a chance to tell you about where the supposedly AI beat the Turing test or something like that.
0: Now, what is this all about? Tell me more.
2: Okay. They said that supposedly AI had supposedly beat the Turing. The Turing test, which was about whether or not you could determine whether it was human or not.
0: Oh. And, well, all right. I would think it could probably do that. The I'm not a robot thing. I would think that. Because it's a deductive skill. You see, everything that AI does is a form of deductive reasoning. So anybody who's afraid of it thinking that they're going to take over the world or whatever, there's nothing inductive in the way AI processes. It's all sophisticated deductive logic. And when you start getting into things like the Turing test, that can be beaten by deductive logic. So the idea, you're talking about Alan Turing, he was trying to evaluate whether a machine could think. But this is very different. You know, I've had a lot of discussions about this off the air, actually, and there's nothing, again, that's inductive about the reasoning that AI... In fact, the entire platform doesn't do that. The idea that it's thinking is not true. It's just sophisticated, deductive reasoning, which can be associative reasoning and many things like that, but it's not inductive. And when we talk about things that people who, not people, but anything that would think, we're talking about inductive reasoning. And AI has nothing about it is inductive.
2: Right.
0: So, but it's interesting. And, interesting nonetheless.
2: Oh, I did send you a story about that had about where they talked about each state's oldest family.
0: Yeah, in that fun. Yeah, now we're on to something that's actually truly lovely as far as that goes. Saw that one, and where did it go? Actually, I was starting to read that, and then I got hungry, so that didn't work out. Okay, at all. Here we are. Yes, we have oldest restaurants in each state, and so. Alabama, it's in Bessemer, which doesn't surprise anybody because of Bessemer, you know, that's very industrial as far as that goes. I don't think about it as famous for Gulf seafood. I think it more in terms of, mining and industry and things like that. But nonetheless, the bright star is still there. All right. It's a Greek immigrant family who started it in 1907. I haven't been to the bright star, so I don't know. The Dalkeetna Roadhouse? All right, why not, as far as that goes. And that's actually only since 1944, but it's Alaska. All right, so the Palace and Saloon in Prescott in Arizona. And there you get it. Now, what's interesting about this is we know that Arizona is reasonably recent, shall we say, with all of the transplants post air conditioning and all that. But when you see that Arizona's oldest bar, 1877, is also Arizona's longest running business. That says a lot, doesn't it? So, yes. Wyatt Earp killed a couple guys in a gunfight out back. Doug Holliday had a knife fight in the bar. And all that. So the oldest business in Arizona is a bar. It fits. Arkansas and Camden, the White House Cafe, all right. The Tate Grill in San Francisco for California. Oh, the Buckhorn Exchange, eaten there many, many times in Colorado. And that's perfectly fine. Don't order the appetizer, Rocky Mountain Oysters. Connecticut has the Griswold Inn, all right. And what else? Delaware, Kelly's Logan House, Florida. The oldest in Florida, interestingly, not Miami, it's Tampa. And it's Ybor City. And, of course, Ybor City is a Cuban stronghold originally, even with cigars. And 1905, with 15 dining rooms and flamenco dancing. All right. So Thomasville in Georgia, fine. The Monago Hotel in Hawaii. All right, if you say. The Snake Pit in Idaho in Kingston. All right. That's by I-90. I know the Snake Pit. And they have prime rib. The Village Tavern is Illinois, Long Grove. All right, so that's northwest of Chicago. Have you been there?
2: No, I haven't had the chance to really get that. I've been in that vicinity, but and didn't have a chance to actually dine there.
0: Well, Monday and Wednesday, it's all-you-can-eat broasted chicken. So you might want to try that. The Log Inn in Indiana. All right. Yeah, it sounds pretty good. You betcha. Oh, Iowa has Bright Box Country Dining. Kansas has the Hayes House. Kentucky has the Talbot in Bardstown. Louisiana, Antoine's. Oh, man. Yes, I know that place all right. It's one of the many times I've embarrassed myself in public. There I was at Antoine's, or however you pronounce it. And I had one of their classic dishes, something like fish en papote or something like that. And anyway, so I was, I got it. It looked a little strange to me, but all right. And I turned to, Carol was with me, Carol Ford, and I said, you know, this tastes like cardboard. And she starts laughing, and she said, well, yeah, Raleigh, it's a bag. That's what whatever the menu said, what it means. So I didn't realize that. I just thought it was weird breading. But anyway, so that was Antoine's. And it's, yeah, it's not the worst thing I've ever done in public, but it certainly got a rousing round of laughs at the NAB convention. Anyway, the Palace Diner in Maine. All right. Middletown Tavern. That's Annapolis. All right. Let's see. The Union Oyster House in Boston. All right. New Hudson Inn in Michigan. Newman's Bar in Minnesota. Weidman's Restaurant in Meridian. J. Huston Tavern in Missouri in Arrow Rock. All right. Montana has the Oxford. I know. That's in Missoula. And the Ox. I remember.
2: Yeah, that'd be my father's old place.
0: Really?
2: I don't know if he ever got there.
0: Was he in Missoula?
2: He was born there.
0: He was born there. Was his family associated with the university?
2: Mm-hmm. He had a friend whose family was associated with it.
0: Well, back then, this is a long time ago, Jim, how did his family get to Missoula? What brought them there?
2: Okay, his father went into the army.
0: Uh-huh.
2: And he spent more than a quarter of a century there, and then when he got a part of his ankle shot off during the Spanish-American War in the Philippines.
0: Oh.
2: So when he came back to Fort Missoula, that's where they dropped him off at.
0: And he stayed for a while. Huh.
2: Yep.
0: How about that?
2: He stayed there for the rest of his life.
0: How about that?
2: He lived to 86.
0: Yeah. No, the university is about the only thing there now. They do have a comic store, but anyway. Nebraska's Glur Tavern. All right. That's exciting. That's Columbus. I don't know that I've been there. Glur Burger. Nevada in Winnemucca. Oh, God. Why not? California Zephyr stops there. So New Hampshire, the Inn at Hannah. I don't know. All right. New Jersey, Cranberry. New Mexico, the Plaza Cafe, Santa Fe. All right. Tappan for New York, the old 76 house. North Carolina, the coffee shop in Chapel Hill. All right. North Dakota, Ohm's Cafe. Well, isn't that interesting? And that's the deal there in Bismarck, Mandan. And Ohio has the Golden Lamb in Lebanon.
2: Yeah, although I had to admit, when I did the North Dakota one, the Mandan, I thought, okay, they had one that was older before that, but it unfortunately closed.
0: Okay. All right. And I think that was Peacock Alley that closed. All right. So there you go. The large metropolis of Bisman. All right, let's see. Ohio, the Golden Lamb. Cattleman Steakhouse in Oklahoma. That's pretty good. All right. Oregon has Huber's in Portland. Philadelphia has McGillan's Old Ale House, and I don't think I've ever been there. It's supposedly Center City. I don't know. How about that? Rhode Island, the White Horse Tavern, South Carolina, Via Tronco in Columbia, South Dakota, Legend Steakhouse, Tennessee, the Arcade in Memphis. All right. Yeah, I remember the Arcade. Texas.
2: I think we could work up a good appetite just going through the list.
0: Yeah, Sagehouse in Texas, Mom's Cafe in Salina, Utah, restaurant at the Dorset Inn in Vermont, and we only have two more, Virginia, the Red Fox Inn, and three more, Washington, the Horseshoe Cafe, maybe four more, West Virginia, North End Tavern, Wisconsin, Red Circle, Wyoming, Miners and Stockman, that's in Hartville, nobody goes to Hartville. All right, so there you go. Interesting.
2: Yeah, and I would say that if you wanted to do a road trip, that wouldn't be too bad of a road trip.
0: Yeah, right, exactly. Eat at them all.
2: Okay. Of course, you'd have to make sure you got in plenty of exercise.
0: Well, you're right. Yeah, exactly. And so the other article you sent was Carly Simon, of course, 83 years old, sadly, Parkinson's disease and skin cancer. All right. So the skin cancer was basal cell,
2: yeah,
0: so that's not necessarily life-threatening, but it was on her face, so that was the deal. But yeah, Parkinson's is different for everyone as far as that goes. So I wish her the best.

0: It's good to hear from you. Thank you, James.
1: What? Okay. Okay. Request just for that one, Hank Williams. Okay. I never get out of this world alive.
0: Okay. Writing that down. All right. Thanks.
1: Okay.
0: All right. So let me get that so I don't forget it. And I'll mention that it is from James. All right. Got a lot of them. And another one of your requests coming up. Yeah, I think we're visiting Larry Darnell next. Oh, you don't know? You will, coming up on WGN Radio.
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0: got a gal in Caroline, treats me good and looks so fine. Don't like to fuss, don't like to fight. All she wants to do both day and night. Boogie oogie.
1: WGN Radio, I'm Raleigh James. All right, so there you have it. That was David on Northside who wanted a Larry Darnell Boogie Oogie. That was actually later in his career, believe it or not. And if you think there's no R&B in Columbus, Ohio, well, he was born there and he died there. Of course, he didn't really record there. He was an early, well, for lack of a better word, cross-dresser. He had done, the stage shows, the burlesque road shows, the brown skin models and things like that. And of course, he gets to New Orleans, so who's going to hire him? The Doudrop Inn, of course. Yeah, that's home of Little Richard, too, of course.

0: course. And so in 1949, he gets a record contract with Regal. And he was on Regal until they collapsed, which was probably about 1950, 51. So not a whole long time, 2 years maybe. And the first thing he did, though, was I'll Get Along Somehow. And that the soliloquy in that is exactly what the Velvetones ripped when they did their version of Glory of Love. And if you never heard the original, and now you might be telling me I haven't even heard the Velvetones, but assuming that you have, if you never heard the original, here was Larry Darnell.
1: You're right up on top now, and you want to be free. Why, you feel that you're too good, much too good for nobody like me. Yes, you're afraid to present me to the friends in your set. Oh, well, I guess it's more convenient for us to forget. But how soon you forget all the fine, fine things you've said, and how just a little success, yes, just a little taste of success has gone straight to your pretty little head. I hold in my hand three letters, dear, each from three different stages of your fine, super fine career. The first one began, Larry, darling, sweetheart, my wonderful one. I'll always be grateful for the things that you've done. Your second letter came right after I gave you your start. Yes, it came from your pen, dear, but not from your heart. The third is a joker that came with a deck. You ended your letter enclosed, Larry, please find my check. Why, you fool, you poor, sad, worthless, foolish fool, you think your money could pay for the hard years I've suffered with you until things broke your way. Yes, I smiled when you kissed me, I thrilled at your touch. My only sin was I loved you much too much. I'm answering your last letter that said we must part, but I'm tearing it to pieces just like you tore up my heart. I'm sad and I'm licked and I haven't got a dime, but I thank God, yes, I thank my God, I found you out in time.
0: All right, so there you have it. Yes, when the Velvetones did it, it was in the middle of Glory of Love. Of course, Larry Darnell's was I'll Get Along Somehow. We'll get along for another hour right after the news right here on WGN Radio.
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4: Good morning. I'm David Jennings, WGN Radio News. Yesterday, the opening day for getting signatures for the upcoming mayoral election. Mayoral campaigns started circulating their petitions yesterday to make the 2027 ballot, and supporters of Mayor Johnson were among those out there. But the mayor says that does not mean he is ready to launch his bid for re-election.
5: There are a number of individuals that are eager to continue the progress that we've made over the course of my first 3.5 years.
4: The mayor stressed he's not waiting to see who jumps into the race. He's just not ready to enter the fray. The National Weather Service is starting to confirm where twisters touched down Monday. WGN-TV weather producer Bill Snyder says at least two were in the Chicago area.
6: An EF1 tornado with peak winds near 110 miles per hour impacted Lansing. The tornado appeared to lift just east of the Illinois-Indiana state line in Munster, which is right along the Cook Lake County border.
4: Also, an EF0 hit Glen Ellen with peak winds of 80 miles an hour. Downers Grove and Carroll Stream suffered straight line wind damage. People impacted by the storms in the western suburbs are still cleaning up. WGN's Jenna Barnes is in Glen Ellen.
7: Alicia Skodel says her college-age daughter was packing for a trip in her bedroom when the tornado warning blasted across their cell phones.
8: We got down almost to the basement and the whole house shook and we heard a loud boom.
7: That boom was a tree crashing through the roof of her daughter's room.
8: Our dining room's below too and we have a tree through the wall there.
7: They aren't alone. Across Glen Ellen, trees and branches cut through homes, landed on cars, and knocked out power that may not return until Friday for some. But even those with their work cut out for them are finding the good.
4: Neighbors say that good includes how people have come together to support each other since all this happened. The body of the contractor who got trapped in a storm sewer under a street in Downers Grove as those storms moved in Monday has been recovered. Village officials say he hasn't been identified yet, but he was pulled out of a storm sewer near Washington Street yesterday afternoon. Governor Pritzker signed a new statewide school cell phone ban into law.
9: I've heard the same things about this. Students are distracted. Teachers sometimes have trouble getting students' attention. Principals are experiencing disruption that smartphones create throughout the school day. Parents have been concerned and have seen cyberbullying.
4: Illinois is the 8th state nationwide to get a bell-to-bell ban on cell phones used in school. Under the new law, schools would determine if students could use cell phones during their lunch breaks or in passing periods. Illinois, Chicago, and Cook County leaders and railroad executives got together yesterday to break ground on GS-19. It's the next in a series of projects intended to untangle train, vehicle, and pedestrian traffic in the Englewood neighborhood. Cook County Board President Tony Preckwinkle says the 75th Street Corridor Improvement Project will move the CSX system freight trains above vehicle and pedestrian traffic.
10: Cook County is proud to have contributed nearly $78 million to make the Greater 75th Street Corridor Project work, along with this great separation here at 71st Street.
4: A massive magnitude 7.1 earthquake rocked southwestern Japan yesterday. Laura Westbrook has more.
11: There have been some injuries reported and several buildings have collapsed. No abnormalities have been reported at the country's nuclear power stations after the earthquake. Local media reported that power was out to tens of thousands of households and some train services have also been suspended.
4: The U.S. Geological Survey reports the quake's epicenter was near the coastal city of Uki. The Georgia teenager who shot and killed two students and two teachers at a high school 2 years ago will serve life in prison without parole. News Nation's Connell McShane.
12: 16-year-old Colt Gray pleaded guilty last week to 55 counts, including murder. Now, he was 14 at the time of the shooting at Appalachia High School, though he was charged as an adult. Now, life with parole was the minimum sentence. His father, Colin Gray, is scheduled to be sentenced later this week after being convicted himself of second-degree murder in March for giving his son the weapon that was used in the shooting.
4: Another teacher and 8 additional students were wounded, 7 of them by gunfire. Newly released audio tapes appear to show former President Biden sharing classified information with a biographer and displaying signs of memory lapses.
13: I just found all the classified stuff downstairs. I wrote the president a handwritten 40-page memorandum arguing against deploying additional troops to Afghanistan.
4: About 3 hours of audio and more than 100 transcripts were released by a conservative activist group after the former president lost a lengthy legal battle to keep his conversations private. WGN Sports, the Cubs beat the Cards 10-2. White Sox fell to the Yankees 3-2.
14: Expecting pleasant conditions for our Wednesday, mostly sunny skies with temperatures into the low 80s with low humidity. Wednesday night, we're back into the mid-60s with low humidity and clear skies in the forecast. Thursday, we'll start to build in a little bit more warmth and moisture, so expect that mugginess to increase throughout the day with mostly sunny skies. Highs will reach back into the upper 80s and low 90s. From the WGN Weather Center, I'm meteorologist Alyssa Donovan.
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0: WGN Radio. Raleigh James, and that, of course, is the Pelicans and Aurelia. And that was Stan's second request after Jimmy P had asked for some of Stan's faves, and Jimmy P called back and said he loved it too. So, okay, so you both get Aurelia, the Pelicans. And I got to say, I've never known anybody named Aurelia, and I remember it came out in like 1955, and absolutely wondered who was named Aurelia. And then, of course, somewhere around 1990 or so, here's the internet for you, right? And or what would become the internet. And you can look up certain things. And so one of the first things I did was research the name Aurelia. And yeah, I was like the record myself. It turns out that it's actually not an uncommon name, just not a common name here and in English-speaking countries, but Greek and Portuguese and a bunch of other stuff. It's in the top 100 girls' surnames. It comes from Aurelius, as in Marcus, of course. And so there you go, Aurelia. That's all I know. I know even less about the Pelicans. 888-876-5593. Eduardo in Tampa, what's up tonight, Eduardo?
1: Yeah, Raleigh, good evening. I got to tell you, I had a great time going to, if I botched this name of this town, but it's the one with the D after Clearwater.
0: Dunedin.
1: Dunedin.
0: Dunedin, yeah.
1: Thank you.
0: And yeah, it's north of Clearwater, and it's considerably north of Clearwater. It's about the second biggest population, though, on in Pinellas County. So Dunedin's around. They've always tried to make it touristy, because of course the state park there and used to be Hog mm-hmm. Island, but they renamed it Honeymoon Island and all that. And so that's why'd you go?
1: Oh, I just wanted to try out a new town. I mean, it was great walking down Main Street. You know, there was a nice museum there.
0: Yeah.
1: The railroad used to run through there.
0: Yeah. It's very walkable downtown. Absolutely, that's true. Mm-hmm. Yep.
1: Yeah, had some ice cream, breakfast there, and obviously the marina's nearby. So right. Very nice walkable town. Very nice.
0: Good.
1: I definitely would go back.
0: Yeah, and Palm Harbor's to the north of it when you keep exploring more and more places. So why not? Absolutely. But, the hurricane really kind of did it in the last Helene or whatever and closed the state park and hence Honeymoon Island and all of that. But the neat thing about Dunedin when you drive around is it's one of the few communities that's on the water where you can actually see the open water, where it's not like big buildings and stuff like that obscuring the intracoastal waterway.
1: Oh, sure, yeah.
0: You can really, there's, you know, at least a mile on Edgewater Drive, you know, which is basically an alternate to US 19, south of downtown, where you see the whole thing's Clearwater Beach and the Sound and all of that. So yeah.
1: Right.
0: Yeah. All right. Why not?
1: Yeah, I'll need to do a little sailing trip next time.
0: Okay. Sure.
1: Hit the water.
0: So yeah, it's been incorporated since like 1900 or 1899 or something, a long time. And it had a lot of complaints. And I had said Honeymoon Island used to be Hog Island. Well, not only that, before they incorporated, they had all these complaints about pigs running rampant. And so there's a ban on livestock within city limits.
1: Yeah, when I was in a museum, I noticed they had a pig on display, so that explains that then.
0: Oh, yeah, absolutely. Yeah, that was the thing. The other thing that was interesting is you normally don't think about it as a factory town, but during World War II, there was a factory there that produced vehicles like, I don't know. What
1: oh, yeah.
0: Yeah.
1: I saw that in the museum. Yeah.
0: Yeah.
1: Kind of like amphibian vehicles, something
0: right,
1: like that.
0: Right, right. And the guy whose company was Roebling, he had his own. He called it the Alligator. So first time I heard about the Roebling
1: right.
0: Alligator,
1: right.
0: I thought it was an alligator, but of course it's not. It's part of the Amphibian Tractor School. So that's mm-hmm. sort of interesting as far as that goes. But I think that the Marine unit went to Camp Pendleton at the end of World War II. So it went to California.
1: Okay.
0: And so sure. Why not, I guess. So it's good you're getting around.
1: Yeah. Wow, you know, Raleigh, this is really interesting. I saw some of the pictures in Chicago, I think Midway Airport at like 74 miles per hour with that recent storm.
0: Yeah. Well, you know,
1: my younger brother's over there. He's obviously helping out with the cleanup. Boy, that was something.
0: But you know, you'll get that kind of weather in Florida. You'll get thunderstorms like that.
1: Oh, sure.
0: You know, it's famous for it.
1: Yeah, I mean, we still got till the end of November to dodge the hurricane.
0: That's right.
1: Bullets.
0: That's right. And it's not only about the hurricanes. It's, you know, getting away from the storm, all the weather that it's going to be bringing. So, sure.
1: Yeah.
0: So, how's work going?
1: Yeah, work's been good. This week, I'm not going until Thursday. Thursday, Friday, Saturday.
0: Okay.
1: And then I work the soccer game Saturday, like I told you last week.
0: Yeah, who's playing?
1: And then I'll still be doing the box games. Actually, I guess because the NFL made some kind of rule, anybody working the stadium has to go through some kind of accreditation retraining. So I'm going tomorrow night for that.
0: Oh, really? Oh, well, that'll be good.
1: Yeah.
0: All right. So.
1: Yeah, it'll be a couple hours. And
0: yeah.
1: I guess it's, people got to learn the rules as far as, you know, how to go about as an employee working a particular football game. I guess they do this in the other states too with their football people, but at least they do it here in Tampa Bay with the Tampa Bay Bucks. So
0: okay,
1: yeah. So that'll be tomorrow night, and then obviously back to the hospital going into the weekend. So.
0: Well, that's good. There's always something to do.
1: Yeah, I thought, I mean, you know, with this, I mean, the name of the company is Save, you know, I thought it'd be a good, you know, be fun to keep that, you know. Obviously, they do any kind of event at the RBJ, you know, concerts or it might be soccer or football, you know. It's, you know, it's nice to do something extra like that.
0: Sure.
1: Yeah.
0: All right. Well,
1: you get to watch it for free.
0: Yeah, absolutely. And that's the nice part about it. So, yeah, it seems like
1: you get paid and you get to watch it for free, yeah.
0: Yeah, yeah, that's a good deal all the way around. Too bad they won't give you the refreshments for free.
1: There's a guy that walks around with a $12.50 voucher. So it's $25 worth of food for $12.50. So check that out.
0: Well, that should be a hot dog. All right, so, yeah.
1: Yeah.
0: So, good deal. All right, well, sounds like fun. Keep me posted.
1: Yep, I'll call back later in the week if there's something interesting.
0: All right, I'll count on it.
1: Thank you very much.
0: So there you have it, 888-876-5593. More requests coming up. It has been a while. We haven't heard a 2020 news, you know, the thing that Kevin and Steve do in terms of, all the things you'll hear on regular news, just not exactly the way you'll hear them. So maybe we'll play one of those coming up, too, on WGN Radio.
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0: Billabob and Bourbonnais wanted to hear that. The Beau Brummels were a product of San Francisco, even though they tried to sound a little British and all that kind of stuff. And actually, they formed in 1963 and you know, did local dances and all that, and got to know one of the KYA disc jockeys, Tom Donahue. And so Tom and his buddy had started a record label, Autumn Records, and they thought, what the hell? So they released the Beau Brummels Laugh Laugh, and it was a hit. And there were some follow-ups that were kind of nice as well. Just a Little, it came out and in 65. That pretty much is it. They released several more, but I don't think anything really hit. And that was Billy Bob's request, so happy to play it. Of course, Tom Donahue quit KYA about a year after that, and sat at home playing those import records that he was hearing, and thought, we should play these on the radio. And yes, the father of FM, don't you know, because he could buy the time for $10 an hour. Which was that. It wasn't that he was so forward-thinking in terms of FM was the coming medium for progressive rock, underground, if you will. It was just that it was cheap to buy hours. And so he did. And the rest is history. So, 888-876-5593-8888. Raleigh. And yes, as I mentioned, 2020 news, a la the old CKLW style. And all of the stories are true. The writing's just a little different.
1: Gary Tall Wedding, plus Manic in Detroit, and Rare Naked Lady. I'm Grant Marshall, 2020 news, real stories, real fun. Photo finished, whopper of the bride. A groom is about to start his speech in the UK when he asks wedding guests to open up envelopes on each of their dinner tables. Love sinks as the pics show Bridezilla in bed with the best man. Till dessert, do us part as groom and his family get right up and leave. The wedding's toast, and so is tainted love. Left mating at the altar. Rap sheet. For a Detroit, Michigan rap mogul nicknamed Peanut, the comments just keep on coming. Music Man's in hot water again, fingered by the feds this time for purportedly peddling piles of poison across America in cahoots with the cartel. They're talking thousands of kilos of smack, meth, and fentanyl, all laundered through his record label. Peanut once got the Spirit of Detroit Award for being a hood hero, something the feds call a total sham. Statue of Libertine, Golly Queen Giant, Notorious B.I.G. statue of a nude woman on the San Francisco Buck Naked Adaro can be yours for the bidding. The 48-foot-tall, 16-ton Buta Thrill is up for sale or lease now that the steel mesh Mrs. Floutfire's land lease ends this fall. Plainted Lady has its fair glare of fans and foes. Good luck getting it home. Big girls don't fly. And that's what's happening. I'm Grant Marshall, 2020 News.
0: And there you have it. Now, we were going to talk about Paul Revere earlier when I was looking for things that were absolutely useless but kind of fun. 10 shocking facts beyond the legend. For one thing, did you know he was of French descent? Because we think about him as an early American icon, you know, roots across the Atlantic, of course, but we think about them in the British Isles. No. His father was a French Huguenot, and he fled religious persecution, immigrated to Boston, and he Americanized the family name from to Revere. It had been something unpronounceable. So, yeah, Revoir, I think, or something. In any event, Paul was born around 1735, and it was his father, what we just mentioned, the French Huguenot, and a Boston local, Deborah Hitchborn. And apparently, like many immigrants, his dad was so interested in blending that he never taught his children to speak and read French. And you know, that was going on, well, when I was a kid, you know, it was like English, speak English in front of the child, all that. And so not uncommon, but truly not well thought out. But nonetheless, it's odd that here we have someone of French descent fighting against the French as part of the colonial forces during the French and Indian War. But wait, there's more. He was a master craftsman. Silversmithing with his thing, gained a reputation as an accomplished artisan, designed seals, coats of arms, plate engravings, silver teapots, and more. And yes, also used his engraving stills to create political cartoons mocking the British. And his most famous was the sensationalized engraving of the Boston Massacre. Not necessarily historically accurate, mind you, but it spread through the colonies, stirring up anti-British sentiment, laid the groundwork for the revolution. He also was an amateur dentist. Yeah, those are two words that don't go together in my vocabulary, amateur and dentist, but nonetheless, he picked up a side hustle of ministry, started cleaning teeth and crafting dental prosthetics out of animal teeth and walrus ivory. Not wood. All right. So he actually, through his dental career, was part of a major moment in American history. In 1775, his close friend, Dr. Joseph Warren, was killed at the Battle of Bunker Hill and buried in an unmarked grave. A year later, when the bodies were exhumed, the remarks were unrecognizable. Revere was able to identify the body by recognizing specific ivory tooth and custom wire bridges that he had personally crafted. So, widely considered one of the earliest documented cases of forensic dentistry. That's kind of interesting. He also, long before the CIA, was involved in intelligence efforts. He was working as a pioneer of organized American espionage. Sons of Liberty, he wanted to track British movements. In 1774, he helped form a spy group known as the Mechanics, or the Liberty Boys. And they were Boston blacksmiths, artisans, and laborers who used ordinary routines to watch British troops, listening for rumors of upcoming actions. And they'd gather at the historic Green Dragon Tavern to trade secrets and map out the movements. Now, of course, many of us know about Paul Revere because of Longfellow's poem. Totally inaccurate. Sorry, Henry. Yes, Paul Revere's Ride, that's a very romanticized version of history. Firstly, Longfellow wrote the poem about 25 years later on the brink of the American Civil War to stir up national pride. Revere was not a lone rider. Well, he wasn't a rider at all. But the night of April 18th, 1775, he set out with a couple other Maine horsemen. And as they triggered local alarms, dozens of other riders joined the effort. By midnight, more than 40 people were racing across the country, spreading the word. But Revere never actually made it to Concord. He was captured and briefly detained by a British patrol. But as far as the midnight ride, Revere's faithful steed, Revere didn't even own a horse when that fateful night arrived. And not only that, he had to quietly row across the Charles River and then knock on doors, without much fanfare, so that he would not, not alert anybody to what he was doing and where he was. He ended up borrowing a horse ultimately from a local merchant, and after he was captured, soldiers confiscated the horse. And so much for a friend loaning you a horse. Never got it back. And the other thing is, the British are coming, the British are coming. He never said it. The countryside was crawling with British soldiers. So firstly, he had to be quiet, as I was saying. Yelling at the top of his lungs would have landed him in military prison even earlier. So door to door he went, delivering the warning quietly. Also, the British are coming, the British are coming, it would make absolutely no sense to the colonists because they considered themselves British citizens. Historical accounts indicate that Revere used the phrase, "the regulators are coming out." Regulators was the standard colonial term for standing British army. And so there you have absolutely useless information. The news is on. I'm talking to myself again, and we'll pick up with the final half hour and hopefully your call coming up.
1: Street. The contractor was part of a three-member team who'd been working when those storms roared through. Three men have been charged with stealing and vandalizing five automated license plate reading cameras. Here's WGN's Lauren Lapka.
2: Anthony Parigis, Jacob Steichman, and Thomas Yano are all facing felony charges for stealing and vandalizing Flock cameras. Lyle police officers allegedly saw two of the suspects approach a camera dressed in all-black clothing, gloves, and face masks. Authorities say one of the suspects was holding a ladder while Parigis was holding a drill. Each camera is worth nearly $3,000. The men are now free from custody pre-trial.
1: Flock cameras have become a controversial subject, with many people feeling they're creating a nationwide surveillance network. A new report says President Trump has been leaning on Health and Human Services Secretary Robert Kennedy Jr. to ramp up efforts at cutting the number of childhood vaccinations. News Nation's Connell McShane tells us it's driven by Mr. Trump's insistence that vaccines are linked to autism.
3: Sources close to the president reportedly say he's hoping that alleviating autism could be a part of his legacy. And he's reportedly disappointed that Kennedy's not doing more to help make this happen since he took office. So Kennedy tried to implement new guidelines that would have cut childhood vaccinations from 17 to 11, but a federal judge stepped in and blocked the proposal. Trump reportedly has urged Kennedy to fight back. prompting the secretary to now petition an appeals court for a quicker decision.
4: Scientists say there's no proof that vaccinations are tied to increasing autism rates nationwide. WGN Sports, Cubs 10-2 over the Cards, Yankees 3-2 over the Sox. The forecast from the WGN Chicago Weather Center. Partly cloudy, 65 overnight. Sunny today, 83. Mostly sunny on Thursday, high 88. 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Breaking news at once. I'm David Jennings, WGN Radio News.
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0: WGN Radio. I'm Ronnie James, Chicago's own Dandeliers. They are just wonderful. Show up 1955 on States, of course. And that was the second of Jimmy P's six-pack. He'll hear them all this week. We'll also hear the rest of Stan's choices and hopefully yours as well. Ah, we've got Johnny in Austin. Well, that's wonderful to hear. All right, Johnny, welcome back to WGN Radio. So tell us all.
1: Well, good evening to you.
0: How are you?
1: I'm doing well. I was just listening to you, and I got to thinking, there's always something good to talk about on this show because you do have a lot of answers to things that I don't know. And we've talked about recording labels and owners and artists and so forth, and I'm going to take you back, and maybe you can educate me and your listeners about Don Roby out of Houston, Texas, who had Duke Peacock Records, Bobby Bland, the biggest one probably. And, you know, there's a lot of stories about Don Roby that you have mentioned in passing before of what he did before he actually got the record label. I mean, he was a promoter for a long time, probably long before I was even born. But I never met him. I did interview him on the phone. I didn't ask him questions like, what was the real story on the death of Johnny Ace?
0: Yes, wouldn't we love to know?
1: So let me ask you this. Johnny Ace was at his prime with that Pledging My Love, and he was at the City Auditorium in Houston, Texas, doing a concert. I don't know who else was on that bill. I have no idea. But that would have been about, 1955 or something?
0: Yep, absolutely.
1: And it was at Christmas Eve?
0: Yep.
1: Where he was, okay, so he allegedly was playing Russian roulette and shot himself, Johnny Ace.
0: It was actually, by the way, it was 1955, we say, but it was Christmas time 54. It was before 55 of that, and it was, I think it was Christmas night 54 was the actual time. And
1: it was interesting. I went to the City Auditorium the day that put the hammer down on it to demolish it with my dad back in the early 60s.
0: Oh, wow.
1: So I don't know how old the Houston City Auditorium was, but probably went way back.
0: The deal about that show was it was headlined as, that was B.B. King, but it was headlined as the Negro Christmas Dance. And so...
1: Really?
0: Yes.
1: Okay,
0: that's
1: learned
0: what,
1: something new.
0: That was what it was. And, you know, because Pledging My Love, of course, was posthumous, big in 55, but this was Christmas time 64, and it was B.B. King...
1: We just had 54, right?
0: 54, right. Christmas time 54, Christmas Day, Christmas Night. And so B.B. King, Big Mama Thornton, Johnny Otis... And that's who probably had all the real goods, but I never asked him, and probably should have. And that was the deal. And there's been a number of articles over the years about people who claimed they were there at the time. And you know, but in terms of and Ace, by the way, even though "Pledging My Love" wasn't out yet, he already had a big hit, "The Clock." And that's what got
1: him. Yeah, I know.
0: That's what got him on the bill. And that auditorium had been there, I think 1910 is when it was.
1: Whoa.
0: And then
1: I was there before they tore it down.
0: And then when they tore it down, they replaced it by Jones Hall.
1: Oh, okay. Well, tell me about the city I grew up in that I knew nothing about.
0: Well,
1: so you're full of information.
0: No, I'm pretty much useless because I'm not full of good information. And
1: it has to all be good.
0: There was a guy, Jim Tucker, who was interviewed in like the late 60s or 1970, who ultimately, I think, became a lawyer. But before that, he showed up at that show. He loved R&B, and he went. He was in the audience, and as far as that goes. And so, you know, but he didn't really have anything to tell us exactly what was going on. But obviously, you know, whenever you have that kind of a show, Johnny Otis Band, that's really what brings it all together. And so, you know, here's B.B. King, who's the star, who shows up in his two-tone green Cadillac and all that. And, you know, he was the show closer, of course. And Big Mama and Johnny Ace were the first couple. And it wasn't all that up-tempo, but by the time Johnny Otis came on, they were like dancing in the aisles. And by the way, even though it was the Negro Christmas show, there were whites. However, we don't think about Houston as being segregated, but the whites were sitting in one section and the African Americans were dancing on the floor.
1: I didn't know either.
0: Now, not all that many whites there, but after Johnny Otis was really going strong, they, you know, they kind of blended in and joined. And so, you know, there were what they called black and tan clubs, and whites could get in, and they charged a little more for beer or whatever, but that was the deal. And, you know, you had Duke and Peacocks already going, obviously, and Don had a career before that. He had owned nightclubs.
1: You're talking about Don Robey.
0: Yes,
1: right?
0: He had owned nightclubs. And, you know, he allegedly was the songwriter, but, you know, we've talked before, whether
1: Don... He was telling me about that himself when I interviewed him, that he was Derek Malone.
0: Yes, he was. He was absolutely. But did he really write the songs? Who knows? That's sort of the thing. Like, if you look at all the George Goldner labors, George Goldner wrote most of that. Well, maybe, you know, or the one that were really sad. If you look at the Cadillacs recordings, you'll see that Esther Navarro wrote them. Esther Navarro never wrote a note. So, you know, who was on the label was more a function of who was the manager or whatever than anything. So I don't know if Don Robey really wrote that. I don't know. So the Johnny Otis band was playing. And all of a sudden, Big Mama Thornton comes out. She's crying. And she said, this concert is canceled. Johnny Otis has just been killed.
1: She said Johnny, not Johnny Otis.
0: Johnny Ace has just been killed. Johnny Ace has just been killed. And so, you know, and it was more like, there ain't going to be no more music tonight. Johnny's been killed. We're thinking, Johnny's been killed? You know, because that's the way she said it. She didn't say he killed himself or anything like that.
1: Uh-huh.
0: You know, so the audience got up, obviously, and left. And, you know, and of
1: how,
0: course...
1: How, do you have any idea how far into the show that
0: Yeah, probably
1: was?
0: More than half over.
1: Oh, okay. Oh, wow.
0: Yeah, because, you know, B.B. King hadn't come on yet. But you've got...
1: Oh!
0: You got, because he's the closer. You've got Johnny Otis, who is in full swing. So you've already had Johnny Ace, and you've had Big Mama Thornton. So I would say, based on that, you've got half of it. And then, you know, KCOH and KYOK, they're the ones who broke it. And that they were saying he was shot playing Russian roulette, and that's the first time that anybody heard it listening to the radio. And, you know, someone else said, yeah, well, he didn't think it was loaded. He shot himself, but he didn't commit suicide, and Don Robey had nothing to do with it. And then other...
1: Was that big news in Houston at the time? Because I was a little...
0: No, it was big news on KCOH and KYOK. I don't know how much bigger... Well, you know, remember, in 1955, what's TV news? 15 minutes in black and white. So probably not huge. But Big Mama Thornton witnessed the event. And she said it was an accidental shooting. And so, you know, that was her word. She said, I was there. It was an accidental shooting. But that did not stop the world, really, at large, from saying there's more to it than that.
1: Well, you know, the Houston police probably could have given a damn, you know.
0: Well, that's what I mean. Just like major media probably didn't care.
1: No. So, I mean, it always seemed kind of creepy to me. And, of course, when I talked to Don Robey, I didn't want to imply anything.
0: Yeah.
1: Or say, you know, oh, wasn't there a little something odd about it? I didn't want to do that.
0: And, again, it probably is true that what Big Mama said, you know, when she said, I was there, this is the way it went down. But, you know, Don Robey was already notorious. He was ruthless. He had that mob connection. How real it was, who knows? But he was known for violence or pulling guns during transactions. And so, of course, you know that they're gonna think that. But I don't know anybody who was there who had a reason to know for sure.
1: I wonder. You know, I told you I used to know Evelyn Johnson, who was his right hand lady in his businesses for years. I mean, she probably had all kind of stories. And heck, I used to call her. I mean, this is years ago at home. You know, and we had just visit and talk about the past. And she's a very sweet lady with a lot of stories that probably half of which I don't even remember.
0: Right. And I think part of that was done himself, and I could see why. I don't doubt that he had connections, but I think that he absolutely played it out. Now, you mentioned the police, you know, that homicide detective, when that wrote what the death was. He said it was a fatal case of pistolitis.
1: What?
0: Yes, I'm not making that up. Meaning, you know, just drunken horseplay with a firearm. Yes, a Houston homicide detective said in his summary, it was a case of pistolitis.
1: Oh, God.
0: Yeah.
1: That's a new one. I've not heard that before.
0: Well, right. And so, but Don Roby was a gambler, which might be that was the mob connection, who knows. But he owned nightclubs, and he, you know, promoted music. And I think, you know, the alleged ties to the underworld, he probably played that up himself to a degree. So I would assume that the conversations you had with his right-hand gal, she probably would say that too, that he wasn't what everybody thought he was. So,
1: well, the thing is, I had such a close connection to him. I wish I would have taken advantage of it to learn more, because I went out to the company before and met Evelyn Johnson and a lot of the ladies who worked there, and you know, they'd give me anything I wanted. You know, go pull out any albums you want, whatever you want, you know. And that was always fun, but when I was there, Don Roby was not. And then I'd have a short interview with him on the telephone from back in 74.
0: Right.
1: But, I understand that building sat there dormant for years with all kind of memorabilia and stuff.
0: Isn't that sad? I know. And Evelyn, by the way, she was his partner in many things, including the Buffalo Booking Agency. And they They did very well with that. They were booking the majors, in fact, B.B. King, like we mentioned, but the whole Chitlin circuit. So she really ran that Buffalo Booking Agency. And, I think it was like 1949, he was managing Clarence Gatemouth Brown. And
1: The Okie Dokie Stomp.
0: Right,
1: yeah.
0: And he thought Aladdin was mishandling his career, so that's why he found Peacock, which of course he named after the Bronze Peacock Dinner Club, which he owned.
1: Oh, wow. See, I doubt that there's any even pictures of that. I've never seen any of this. And that's why, because you seem to have knowledge about Don Roby that I really kind of crave knowing about, because I was so young.
0: Yeah, well, it's one of those things where I don't have firsthand information. I've got all the innuendos, but that doesn't. That's why I'm really careful about how I say this. My gut was, yeah, he had connections, but again, he was a gambler, so he probably was a player that way. But I don't know, firsthand that he was actually mobbed up. You know, that I don't know. The Peacock, the dinner club was on Erastus Street. In the Fifth Ward.
1: Well, that's where his company, was.
0: That's where it was. And so,
1: well, maybe it's the same building.
0: It probably is. It was 2809 Erastus.
1: Yeah. Oh, man. And I wish I'd have gone better. I wish I'd have gone there more.
0: Oh, I know. Yeah, I'm the same way. I lived in Philadelphia all that time. Did I ever spend any time at Recco Arts? No. You know, so I relate to that totally. But, there was, everybody was showcased at the Peacock, you know, whether it was Louis Jordan or Ruth Brown or, Lionel Hampton. I mean, it was everybody. And so I think that he put his corporate headquarters right in that building, because he also had a recording studio in there. So
1: I saw it too.
0: Right. Well, so that's the building, and then it turned into a church, and then it got demolished about 10 years ago.
1: Was that after he sold?
0: Oh yeah, it was long after him. Absolutely, it was long.
1: Why did he sell out to MCA? Just because he was old and tired and?
0: Yeah, I think so, and because they made him an offer he couldn't refuse, so to speak. You know. The times were good for that. He didn't actually sell it to MCA, by the way. He sold it to ABC Dunhill. In 79, MCA purchased the ABC catalog. So he sold it to ABC. And
1: did they do much with the material that they got?
0: No. ABC Dunhill's biggest problem was they didn't own their own promotion. You know, they didn't have branch offices. They were using in each market they were using like a one stop. So ABC Dunhill really wasn't wasn't good at that. And that, I think, hurt him probably more than anything else. But I think it was age. And also, there were a couple things. Firstly, he was smart. He realized that that the market was shifting for one thing, but then he got in a big lawsuit with chess.
1: And that I didn't know either. Yeah, we're talking about Don Robey and a lawsuit with chess records?
0: Yes, yes, with the Chess brothers. Well, one of the Chess brothers, obviously. One of them was dead. But, yeah, and so he wound up Duke, Peacock, Backbeat, and Songbird. And his deal was that he would, and this probably is why he picked ABC Dunhill, that he stayed on as a highly paid

0: And Roby started
1: it. Really?
0: Roby started it. He filed a lawsuit against Leonard Chess and all the subsidiaries, you know, Checker and all that, because he discovered Chess was secretly recording artists that were legally signed to Peacock. And so he had a fit, and he said, I'm going to sue him. And so there were two acts that were involved in this. And the two acts are nothing we'd like. The Five Blind Boys of Mississippi and Reverend... Reverend Robert Ballinger. And, you know, these are big-time, you know, gospel acts, but not our stuff. But, see, the thing is, these guys were signed to Peacock, period. And Chess... unlawfully recorded, not only distributed, recorded them and distributed them. So anyway, that was one thing. And you think, well, that's going to just be it, right? No. Initially, he wins $250,000. All right. Chess appeals, of course. Yeah, well, during the case of the during the appeal, now it's legal mudslinging. And as far as that goes, Chess just absolutely got aggressive, saying that Don Roby used physical intimidation and extortion to secure his exclusive contracts in the first place. So what they were saying is, hey, these artists had no choice but to be signed with him. He was threatening them. And so then the next thing, when that didn't really work out too well, they said, well, they didn't really sign these contracts. Those are forged. So Chess said all these contract extensions were backdated and forged.
1: How did it shake out? And
0: it sort of did, but it was ugly. The federal courts just didn't like this, because what happened was, remember, originally it was Don Roby and Leonard Chess. Well, by 73, now Chess Records is owned by GRT. And Roby is no longer fighting the brothers, or one of the brothers, but a deep-pocketed corporate legal team. So what happens there is usually the way. You'll be dead right. They exhausted his money. And this happened so often. And so...
1: Was Chess exhausted Roby's money?
0: Yes, GRT did. GRT.
1: That's how they lawyered him out.
0: Yes, and this happened. It's like what happened to poor my buddy John Rook when Clear Channel bankrupted him. The same kind of thing. He was forced to throw in the towel, liquidate his assets, sell the catalog, which is part of why he sold the catalog, which is why I mentioned it to begin with. So that's how we get back to that. And so that's what happened. So GRT outlawyered him. You know,
1: so no, it didn't. Roby didn't get nothing.
0: No, other than bankrupt. No. See, this is the
1: God.
0: This is the thing, and I spent so much time. I didn't know what John Rook was doing when he was doing it. It was only after that we were talking all the time, and I'm like, oh God, I wish I knew this, because I would have told him what was going to happen. He would win every battle, but he was going to lose the war, because he had at that time a couple million dollars and some stations that were in Coeur d'Alene, and I think one in Spokane. Anyway, Clear Channel decided that they were going to get him, and he didn't want to sell him. And so basically it became a lawsuit on some things having to do with the way Clear Channel was selling time and all that. And by the way, he was right about everything. Even the Justice Department said that. But I said, well, you know, you should have known how this was going to go when the Justice Department told you to do it privately. And so he wound up getting lawyers who said, you know, we can win. And they did. They won every battle. But after a couple million dollars and it's still going strong, he was out. He couldn't keep writing the checks.
1: Yeah.
0: You know,
1: what year was this?
0: Oh, God, I don't know. I'm trying to think. John was staying with him briefly, and that would have been 2006. So this would have been early 2000s.
1: It looks like you're almost out of time.
0: Oh, it does, and I think I've got another break. Call me tomorrow night or Thursday night, and let's plug your show.
1: That's great. Thank you for the information.
0: Absolutely. It's always fun to talk about it. But as you know, I don't think I told you anything, but, you know, there's a couple.
1: Oh, yeah, you did. But growing up in that city, it was interesting to find out some of the stuff I didn't know. I'll let you go,
0: okay,
1: Ryan.
0: Bye. Thanks a lot. Appreciate it.
1: Bye.
0: Yeah. I wish I knew. Were the contracts backdated or forged? I don't know. Did he intimidate? I would assume not, that it was probably more complimentary than intimidation, but we'll never know. Because the GRT just legally stonewalled him to the point that he had more money. Well, it's an old story. I don't think I did the last commercial break. So I think that...
2: No, we got to go.
0: Yeah, so that means we got to go. So we thank Adam for keeping us on the air and John for screening your calls. Above all, I thank you for calling. If you did...

0: Didn't do it tonight, do it tomorrow night. 21 hours from now, we'll do it all again. Until then, I'm Raleigh James. It's WGN Radio.
1: WGN. All right, you're clear. We'll see you tomorrow night.
0: Okay, thanks.
2: With WinFest at Pottawatomie.

0: Right. Now, of course, you know, we have Stan in Dearborn, who is kind of the king.
1: Oh, he knows, he's the guy, he's the young man that knows all of them.
0: Yes.
1: But he doesn't request any.
0: Well, he probably owns them all and has heard them all.
1: Yeah, well, tell him to request some that, you know.
0: He did request a few that we played for him, so he has done that.
1: Yeah, I listen, this guy, he knows all of them, mm-hmm. you know, and so, okay, Raleigh, I'm going to hit the hay.
0: Yeah, good idea, but thanks for calling and do it again soon.
1: Oh, anytime, Raleigh, okay. You're part of my life now.
0: Thank you.
1: All right, I'll talk to you later.
0: So, there we go, now we'll pick it up. Fran wants lyrics from, looks like 1966. All right, so we can do that next. Alex wants, I believe, American Lit, of course. And there'll be room for you, too, on WGN Radio.

0: WGN Radio. I'm Raleigh James. Who are they? 1960 on Matador. Yeah, they're from the Pittsburgh area. Coropolis, to be exact, in case you've got that in your collection. So, and probably the only thing by them you've got in your collection, except, of course, for the flip side. All right, so we have our straggler, and we have another hour. And you can buy this edible all over the world, but if you want the best tasting, get it from Israel. Best tasting what? All right, now, if you don't know my question and you don't know my bumper stumpers, then you just have your own category. Sky is the limit. Fran is choosing lyrics. All right, 1966 lyrics on the charts this week in 1966. Are you ready, Fran?
1: I'm ready, but I have a couple of guesses first.
0: Oh, good. Even better. What do you got?
1: Olives?
0: Nope.
1: Apricots?
0: Nope.
1: Zucchini?
0: Nope.
1: Okay, let's go on to lyrics.
0: All right. Can you do it? Come on, people. Hey, hey, when they see me walking down the street, hey, hey, hey, they think twice, and then they speak, hey, hey, hey.
1: Cold Jerk.
0: Absolutely right. You
1: bitch.
0: I know.
1: Right.
0: Yes, absolutely. They know I'm the king of the Cool Jerk. Whoa.
1: All right. Cool Jerk.
0: Yeah.
1: And I also want to thank Bonnie. That was really sweet of you. And I look exactly the way you think I do.
0: Exactly right. Yes, yes. That's the beauty of radio. Yes.
1: I know. Yeah.
0: May so, nobody
1: anyway,
0: break
1: thank
0: the
1: you for
0: spell.
1: The kind words.
0: Yes, absolutely. Okay.
1: Right.
0: Good deal. All right. So hang on. We'll confirm that address.
1: Thanks
0: Don't go
1: lot.
0: Away. All right. So, yeah, Fran nailed it. She knows her capitals. All right, so let's see. We are going to get to Alex and his American Lit, though I got to look something up to do that. On the other hand, Mark wants charts, and I can do that almost off the top of my head. So, head, singular. Only got one, yeah, from this planet. Mark in Aurora. Welcome back to WD.
2: Hello.
0: Yes.
2: Hello.
0: Yes, 1969.
2: Oh, yes, thank you. Yeah, I wonder, though, if it would be possible to revisit 1972 from last week, because we can only get me up to number 16, and I wanted to see how far I might have gone.
0: Oh, well, let me pull a 70s book.
2: Yeah.
0: All right, so we got the 70s. 1972.
2: Right. Yeah, and that would have been last week, and number 16 was Michael Jackson.
0: All right. And let's find that. I can do that. I want to be where you are, Michael Jackson, right?
2: Yeah.
0: Number 17, Conquistador.
2: Oh, Procol Harum.
0: Yep. Number 18, Long Cool Woman.
2: Hollies.
0: Number 19, Day by Day.
2: Gutspell.
0: Number 20, Hold Her Tight.
2: Oh, could you play it?
0: Oh, don't make me. Yeah. I have to fortify myself for that. Yeah, right,
2: okay.
0: Exactly. And after the break, I will play you some of it. You betcha. Don't go away.
2: Okay.
0: And I will also do my diligence to come up with an American Lit question, too. And we'll continue with our straggler. You can buy this edible all over the world, but if you want the best tasting, get it from Israel. Best tasting what? All right. And you're welcome to your own category. So another hour of Monday Night Trivia right here on WGN Radio.

0: I'm Ronnie James, and who are they? Yeah, Philadelphia record royalty, as far as I'm concerned. All right, so 888-876-5593. Now, we were talking with Mark and Aurora, who insisted I play Hold Her Tight. You really want to hear this, do you,
1: yeah.
0: Mark? All right, well, yeah.
1: Yeah. Oh, yeah, the Osmonds.
0: Yeah, thank God you didn't make me play more of it. Yes, the Osmonds, absolutely right. And
1: yeah, that was one of their attempts at rock and roll.
0: It didn't work. We've got number 21, I'm Still in Love with You.
1: Al Green.
0: Yes, absolutely right. 22, The Happiest Girl in the Whole USA.
1: Donna Fargo.
0: 23, Candyman.
1: Emmy Davis Jr.
0: 24, Coconut.
1: Oh, Nilsson.
0: 25, People Make the World Go Round.
1: Could you play it?
0: Yeah, actually I would. It's not a bad song. Let me...
1: Yeah, okay.
0: And
1: I can almost hear it in my head, but not quite.
0: Yeah, well, let's see. I'll see what I can do. Hopefully that's all I need to do. All right. And here we go.
1: Oh, the Stylistics.
0: Yes, absolutely right. The Stylistics it is.
1: Yeah, I knew the sound effects.
0: Yeah, right. Number 26, I know you know this. Troglodyte.
1: The Jimmy Castor bunch.
0: Yes, her name was Bertha. Bertha Butt, one of the Butt sisters.
1: One of the Butt sisters, yeah.
0: 27, I Need You.
1: America.
0: Yep. 28, Mary Had a Little Lamb.
1: Paul McCartney and Wings.
0: Afraid so. 29, Hold Your Head Up.
1: Argent.
0: Yep. 30, Sealed with a Kiss. Obviously a remake of Brian Hyland.
1: Bobby Vincent.
0: Yep. 31, You Don't Mess Around with Jim.
1: Jim Croce.
0: 32, All the King's Horses.
1: I think that it's either Aretha or Gladys.
0: Yeah, it is Aretha. Very good. 33, Superwoman.
1: Stevie Wonder. I still love that song. Oh, man. That's a good one.
0: 34, Gone. Oh, man, I forgot about this woman. Gone.
1: Oh.
0: And her brother.
1: This might be the... This might be the one that stops me. Let's hear it.
0: Oh, God. No. I'll find it, I hope. Well, actually, I hope I don't, but we'll see.
1: Gone.
0: Yeah, gone. Oh, yeah. I'm afraid I did find it. Yes. All right. So

0: Yeah, Joey Heatherton.
1: Absolutely right. And her brother was Dickie Heatherton, who was a disc jockey in Dallas. All right, Heather. Yes, and then she had that odd husband, but we won't revisit that right now. All right, so, yeah. Number 35, Motorcycle Mama.
0: Oh, Sail Cats.
1: 36, Nice to Be With You. Ugh.
0: Gallery.
1: 37, I've Been Lonely For So Long. It's a good record.
0: Oh, let's hear it.
1: Yeah, I'll be happy to play that, actually. Better than Joey Heatherton, but it doesn't take much. Let's see.
0: Been gone for so long?
1: Lonely for so long. Here we go. All right.
0: I've been lonely for so long.
1: Yeah, I've been lonely for so long. Yeah. See, I'd know this right away, but I have a feeling this might be your downfall because there is some R&B involved with it.
0: Well, that's...

0: so long.
1: Oh, I recognize this. But I don't remember the name of the artist.
2: It's a male vocal. It's not a group.
1: Okay. No, I recognize the song, but I'm not getting the artist.
2: Frederick Knight.
1: Yeah, I wouldn't have gotten it, but man, I got up to 38.
2: Yeah, very good. Yes. So, Frederick Knight, okay. You're some Birmingham.
1: Now we go to 69.
2: Yeah,
1: this
2: yeah.
1: Week.
2: There you go. Yes, and that was on Stax, by the way, for people who might have liked it. Actually, he did some Redbird stuff.
1: Yeah.
2: Anyway, so yes. Now let's put the 70s aside here, and bring the 69. 69. This week in 69, that would be the week of. Get the actual week of. July the 26th, close enough.
1: Okay.
2: Number one, 1969, number one in the year 2525.
1: Zager and Evans.
2: Yes, yes, otherwise known as Exordium and Terminus. And it says it right on the label. Number two, Crystal Blue Persuasion.
1: Tommy James and the Shondells, I love it.
2: Number three, Spinning Wheel.
1: Oh, Blood, Sweat, and Clear Tears, yes. With the late David Clayton Thomas.
2: Absolutely. Number four, My Cherie Amour.
1: Stevie Wonder.
2: Number five, What Does It Take to Win Your Love?
1: Oh, I still love this song. Junior Walker and the All-Stars.
2: Number six, Good Morning, Starshine.
1: Oliver Swofford.
2: Number seven, One.
1: A Three Dog Night.
2: Number eight, The Ballad of John and Yoko.
1: John Lennon.
2: Well, actually, no, the Beatles.
1: Yeah, the Beatles. Beatles.
2: It's the Beatles, yeah. Yes. All right, well, you can get three wrong, so we'll count that, but it won't matter. Number nine, Baby, I Love You. Oh, God.
1: Oh, God. Yeah. Oh, could you play it?
2: Yeah, Jeff Barry produced it. Let's see. He was from Canada. Guy was from Canada.
1: I'm gonna count the Beatles one. Man,
2: can if you want. I don't care. Really? Ain't nothing riding
1: well,
2: on
1: wanna,
2: it.
1: Well, I want to see if I can get past number 10. Yeah.
2: All right. Well, I gotta find the version that charted, not the little Milton version. And not the Ronettes. All right. I'm still searching. Jeez, I have a lot of versions of this. That's really sad. That's really good. All right, let's. God, Jimmy Holiday? No, not Jimmy Holiday. I can't believe how many versions I've got of this song. This is just wrong. All right, let me look it up by the artist. All right, this should be relatively easy. Yeah, right. Yep, here it is. Obviously, everybody and their brother did it, but here you go.
1: Yeah. Oh, Andy Kim.
2: Yes, that's right, Andy Kim. That's right, Canada's own.
1: Mr. Canada.
2: Yep, absolutely right. So where were we here? Let me find.
1: Number 10,
2: yeah,
1: I think.
2: Yeah, I know. Well, let's see. Number 10, Love Theme from Romeo and Juliet.
1: Oh, Henry Mancini.
2: Very good. We'll see how far you go. Number 11, Mother Popcorn.
1: Yeah. Oh, Mother Popcorn.
2: Yes.
1: Wow. Let me hear it.
2: This was a hit.
1: Yeah, I'm sure it was. I'm sure it's just a case of I don't know it by title.
2: All right. Let me see if I... There are somewhere I wonder why the hell I put these on this computer, but it is here. And you can hear it.
1: Okay.
2: You don't need more, do you?
1: I want to say James Brown, but I'm sure it's not James
2: Brown. Yeah, actually, it is James Brown.
1: Oh! Well, all right.
2: Number 12, Color and Father.
1: Oh, I... I keep forgetting these guys.
2: Was on Metromedia. Yeah, and it's the only thing you name by them, but it was a good record. It really was.
1: The moments?
2: No, I said it's the only thing you can name by it. You think you can only name one record by the moments?
1: No.
2: And like I say, it was on Metromedia. And I
1: used to know this one, but I've forgotten it.
2: Well, apparently so. The Winstons.
1: Yeah. Yes. Well,
2: you still did very nicely.
1: That's my tracks.
2: Yes, yes. But,
1: okay. It's
2: all right. Okay, good deal.
1: Alrighty.
2: Thanks. Appreciate it. Thanks, Mark. All right.
1: Okay.
2: So 888-876-5593-8888-Raleigh. Now, I'm going to American literature now, and not a moment too soon after Mother Popcorn, but let's see what Alex in Round Lake has to say for Spadself. Hello, Alex.
0: Hi. How are you doing, Raleigh?
2: I can't complain. How about yourself?
0: Well, I'm good after hearing Mother Popcorn.
2: Oh, God. Yeah, well, I'll get over it. But, all right. So here we have American Literature, Don't You Know? And this is a well-known author who wrote a number of well-known things. But one of those well-known things, he wanted to title The Fireman. Ultimately, it came out under another name. What was it?
0: Fahrenheit 451.
2: Absolutely right. There you go. All right.
0: Yeah.
2: I knew you'd get it, Alex. Don't go away. All right. So there we have it. Now we'll put Alex on hold there. And what else are we doing? Let's see. Stan in Dearborn. But should I play another bumper before we get to... No, I'll just talk to him. So, Stan, welcome back to WGN Radio.
3: Hi, Raleigh.
2: So you knew them all, I'm sure.
3: Well, except the first one. The first one's giving me trouble. Did you say that was a B-side?
2: Yes, a B-side for You Will Never Get Away.
3: You Will Never Get Away.
2: And that was a great record.
3: From 63. Well, I don't know if that was played in Detroit.
2: Oh, I don't know that it was played anywhere. But, you know, that's the problem. But, I mean, it had royalty behind it in terms of producer and writer and all that, but... I'll play you the A side, and maybe it will ring familiar because it was a great record. Although I can't swear that I ever heard it on the radio either.

0: great record.
1: Yeah, it is a good record.
0: Yeah.
1: Is that a group?
0: No, it's a person. It's a one person.
1: Oh, I can't make a call.
0: Well, no one,
1: on that one. You,
0: no one else.
1: You got me on that one.
0: No one else is going to get that either, so I'll tell you. Her name was Collie May. C-H-O-L-L-I. Collie May. And that is literally it. And it was on Luther Ingram's label on Gold Records. And Bob Gaudio wrote it. Frankie Valli produced it. Charlie Colello arranged it. So this was a woulda, coulda, shoulda that never did anything.
1: Yeah, it sounded really good. It's good production.
0: Yeah.
1: Good singing, everything.
0: Yeah.
1: Are you credits on the background singers or girls?
0: Yeah, I don't know. No one knows who this woman is. No one. A lot of people thought that it was Shirley Alston, but it's not. She has that sound, but it's absolutely not. And no one knows that I've ever found. And Collie May, Collie May. And for all I know, she pronounces it Charlie. We don't know.
1: Charlie. Yeah.
0: But everybody wonders. I think she was Philadelphia, but it's interesting because, you know, even Val doesn't know. Nobody seems to know. But this was a deal where I think that, you had Gaudio and Valli thinking, well, let's try production. And, I don't know what to think. And so it was just a great record, and no one knows.
1: Yeah, 63 was a great year for groups. Great year for me too. I had a lot of records from 63.
0: Yeah, I agree. And whether it's Randell or Linzer or Rip or Bob Crew or whatever, there were a lot of people involved then, and the Tony Randazzos
1: and
0: all that wonderful stuff. But no one knows that I found. And it was reviewed in the trades, but they don't, they just say like
1: no distribution.
0: Right. Well, and it should have, because like I said, Luther Ingram owned that label. So I would have thought, and it was New York based, that they could have gotten some distribution on it somehow. But I don't know anybody who ever heard, heard this record on the air or anywhere else. So it's a mystery.
1: Well. Okay, should I give you the others? Or
0: yes, of course. No, what are you kidding? Let's go. Number two?
1: Okay. All right, so the second one, My Heart Beats for You.
0: Right.
1: Flip Side of Ding Dong by The Echoes.
0: Yes, absolutely right. Yeah.
1: And the original Donna, Don't Believe Him, Letty Miles.
0: Yes, absolutely.
1: And the original So Fine by The Sheik.
0: Yes.
1: And Federal. Never Will I by S.Q. Reader.
0: Absolutely. Never Again. Yes, absolutely.
1: Never Again, yeah.
0: Yeah.
1: Or Never Again. Was that Never Again?
0: Yeah, it was
1: okay.
0: Never Again, but yeah, S.Q. Reader, who, of course, they named Esquerita, claiming that it was, she was, that he, she, it, whatever, was a foreigner.
1: Yeah.
0: So, but this was under S.Q. Reader. You're absolutely right.
1: Yeah.
0: And then?
1: Yeah. Like you said, he went by a couple different names.
0: Oh, yeah, but the Esquerita was just over-the-top nuts. So.
1: Yeah. Okay, Never Before by Cameos from Pittsburgh.
0: Yes, Karopolis, absolutely right.
1: The last one.
0: Yeah.
1: Take It From a Fool, Dream Lovers.
0: By the way, I'm in a break right now, but that's all right. Take It From a Fool on Len.
1: Okay.
0: And interestingly about that song is that they were Dream Lovers, two words on the label, not Dream Lovers, one word, Dream and Lovers.
1: Yeah. What label was that one on?
0: Len.
1: Can't recall.
0: Len. But hang on.
1: Yeah, Len.
0: Hang on a minute.
1: Len and Palm.
0: Yeah, don't go away. Stay where you are. There's another one coming up. Don't go away.
1: Okay.
0: All right. So we're in the news or something on WGN Radio.

0: from Raleigh, James, liking that just too much. And I know that Stan knows it because it's got Detroit all over it. So, okay, Stan.
1: Ooh, shucks, by the five stars.
0: Yeah, they trilled better than anybody I know. And, of course, Barry Gordy co-wrote that.
1: Wow.
0: Yeah.
1: And it must be the same five stars there on Raber.
0: Right.
1: They did magic on Raber.
0: Oh, yes, absolutely. And, yeah, but Mark X was an interesting little label. It was one of George Goldner's, so yes. All right.
1: And not the same five stars on Treat Records, a different group. But, yeah, they did Magic by on Raber.
0: Okay.
1: And I think Barrett Strong was in that group.
0: I wouldn't be surprised, but I'll defer to you. Yeah, that wouldn't surprise me at all.
1: Never confirmed it, but that's what I heard.
0: Right. Right. Oh. But yeah, and I remember that Raber Records. That was an orange label.
1: Yes, I think there's only two releases on there.
0: Really? It makes sense.
1: I think so.
0: Makes sense.
1: Pardon?
0: And I assumed, I've got it, but I assumed that I didn't have an original. I thought it was, you know, like some reissue or something.
1: Yeah.
0: Because I'm sure the original probably has quite a bit of money attached to it, so I'm sure mine isn't.
1: Yeah. And then Jimmy P, his request was, the Spaniards are one of my favorite groups. I got to tell Jimmy P.
0: Yeah.
1: And he says, how come I don't request any? Well, I had a show and I was overwhelmed with requests, and I imagine you're overwhelmed with requests also. So I kind of lay back.
0: Oh, yeah, but if there's anything in particular, let me know what it is.
1: Well, sometime during the week you could play a few of these. I wrote down a couple for Jimmy P. from Chicago.
0: Okay.
1: Some Chicago groups.
0: Yeah.
1: Born with Rhythm by the Calves.
0: Oh, yeah.
1: On Cobra.
0: Okay.
1: Aurelia by the Pelicans on Parrot.
0: Wow.
1: And Tell Me Why by the Five Chances on Federal.
0: Okay.
1: So that's. I think you'll enjoy. Think you'll enjoy those Chicago.
0: Absolutely.
1: Tunes.
0: All right. Yeah. Well, always wonderful to hear from you. Thanks.
1: Yep. I'll let you get back to more trivia with everybody else.
0: Okay. Good. Thanks.
1: Okay.
0: All right.
1: Thanks.
0: So,
1: bye-bye.
0: I think I only have time for one more bumper, and that'll be coming up here. I'm debating between a few. I think I picked it out. All right. So good. Now that said, our question goes away at the end of the night. I reveal it. I reveal it in under 20 minutes from now. You can buy this edible all over the world, but if you want the best tasting, get it from Israel. What is it? All right, so now, anybody wanting to guess on it? I don't think so. That's interesting. No one wanting to guess on it. All right. Well, very good. So let's move directly over to Andy from Los Angeles. Welcome back to WGN Radio.
2: Hi, thank you.
0: How are you? How's it going this week?
2: It's going okay. It's going all right. Surviving.
0: Okay.
2: Looking forward to tonight.
0: On December 26, 1963, a New York radio station began identifying itself as the official Beatles station. Who was it?
2: 63.
0: And why?
2: That's
0: just extra credit.
2: Yeah, right. well, they all were claiming the Beatles station, so ABC came later, I think. I think it would have been Windsor MCA, and Jack Spector broke. I think I would say, I don't know what I would say. I guess I'm just guessing, but WMCA?
0: Yes, and you're right about Jack Spector. What happened?
2: Yeah.
0: He and Joe Bogart, who was the music guy, got a hold of I Want to Hold Your Hand the day it was released, and they beat both WABC and WINS to the punch, and then immediately started referring to themselves as the official Beatles station.
2: Right. Was that the... Who sponsored them? Which radio station sponsored their concert? Jay, you know?
0: You know, that's in New York, that's a great question. I assume MCA, but I don't know that. You know, because yes, obviously, by the time they were having that concert, everybody was on board.
2: They were all called the Beatles.
0: Oh, yeah. Yeah. WABC, the guy who started that on WABC, a lot of people think was Cousin Bruce. It wasn't. The WA Beatles C fan club was Scott Muni's creation.
2: Oh, it was?
0: Yeah.
2: Yeah.
0: So almost asked you that, by the way. But anyhow, but, you know, by the time they landed, you know, at Idlewild or whatever it was, ABC, INS, MCA, they were all there.
2: Yeah, they were all there. Yeah.
0: Of course. Yeah. Of course. But,
2: I remember Jack Spector was taking credit for that. So.
0: And should have. Absolutely should have. He got a hold of it. And they, you know, they didn't ace them by long. And, of course, the interesting thing is, yes, they aced them, but the Beatles up to then had done nothing, you know.
3: Why are you hearing Noisy Clock by the Lawrence Keys Trio instead of The Stream? Because The Stream is down. Why is The Stream down? If I knew that, The Stream wouldn't be down. I've moved up, finding and fixing The Stream, to urgent on the to-do list. Hopefully, you'll be hearing what you came to hear here soon. Until then, it's Noisy Clock on a repetitive loop. Sorry about that. Check back later. Thanks for trying to listen.

Why are you hearing Noisy Clock by the Lawrence Keys Trio instead of The Stream? Because The Stream is down. Why is The Stream down? If I knew that, The Stream wouldn't be down. I've moved up Finding and Fixing The Stream to urgent on the to-do list. Hopefully, you'll be hearing what you came to hear here soon. Until then, it's Noisy Clock on a repetitive loop. Sorry about that. Check back later. Thanks for trying to listen.

Why are you hearing Noisy Clock by the Lawrence Keys Trio instead of The Stream? Because The Stream is down. Why is The Stream down? If I knew that, The Stream wouldn't be down. I've moved up, finding and fixing The Stream, to urgent on the to-do list. Hopefully, you'll be hearing what you came to hear here soon. Until then, it's Noisy Clock on a repetitive loop. Sorry about that. Check back later. Thanks for trying to listen.

0: 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We started right at 10. If you don't hear yourself on it, it's because you didn't call, and I hope you'll rectify that soon. 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

Why are you hearing Noisy Clock by the Lawrence Keys Trio instead of The Stream? Because The Stream is down. Why is The Stream down? If I knew that, The Stream wouldn't be down. I've moved up, finding and fixing The Stream, to urgent on the to-do list. Hopefully, you'll be hearing what you came to hear here soon. Until then, it's Noisy Clock on a repetitive loop. Sorry about that. Check back later. Thanks for trying to listen.

0: nothing to do with the physical. Apparently, an extreme fear of cheese that results in reactions. Yeah, one of those things that not physical, but you're vomiting nonetheless. All right, fear of colors, chromophobia. Well, man, if you saw the early color TV days, I could see why you might have that. But for anyone else, apparently, it centers around a single shade or maybe a few bright colors, but some people react to every hue. And, yeah, they've got drugs for it, of course. Erythrophobia. Yeah, what is that? I figured it was the fear of antibiotics. No, it's the fear of blushing, actually. And I guess embarrassment in public is the issue there. They also have lacnanophobia. That's the fear of vegetables. I can see that, actually, but to make it, you know, I'm laughing about this, but these are the kind of fears, when it gets to the point that it's a phobia, that are actually, paralyzing people, just immobilizing them. And my favorite, though, was fear of fear. Kind of an all-encompassing encompassing fear. So do you have anything you're afraid of? Yeah. I used to, as a kid, have a fear of plants. I don't know. I guess I lived on another planet. I don't know if I thought the cell wall was a tenuous concept and I was afraid they were going to get brain cells and get me, but whatever it was, it lasted for years. Yeah, man, I'd see a root system. I'd run, run a country mile. But, the difference is you grow up. Well, apparently some people don't. All right, so there's some fears to start your day. Fear of major media, that could be up there. And we'll start with Chris, who's mentioning what's going on, not only in South Carolina, but in other places as well. August 1st is the day. Some TV networks, or CBS especially, is changing dial position. So, Chris, welcome back to WGN Radio.
1: Hey, Riley, how's it going?
0: All right. So, yes, it is somewhat interesting because, of course, WSPA has been a CBS affiliate on Channel 7 for 70 years. And come Saturday, CBS will be on Channel 4, YFF Hearst.
1: Yep. That's a big shockwave around here, but we've never had an affiliate switch until now.
0: Well, and it's not that uncommon, though. Some people are talking because there's apparently a handful of Nexstar stations that are being dropped by CBS, and I don't know what the deal is. But yes, now see, I thought you were more interested in WBOC, the news talk station in Columbia, which, bottom line, off the air, they're saying, and will be off for an extended period of time. So they're advising listeners to check out 103.5.
1: You said WBOC is off the air?
0: Yep. AM.
1: Is they coming back on or not?
0: No. Well, I won't say no. What I'll say, we're going to be off the air for an extended period of time. Since time is relative, I can't imagine exactly what that means, but it will be available on 103.5.
1: Well, yeah, all these AM stations kicking it.
0: Well, I don't know. You know, and nobody knows yet because they haven't announced what the problem was when they said they were experiencing problems. Hell, it could be anything from, you know, copper theft to equipment failure. Who knows? But the bottom line is that at this point, depending on what's wrong, will it be worth it to fix it? They're a 5,000 watt. They're regional. And all we know is it was something at the point of the transmission tower. But that could be anything from the transmitter to, to a copper theft. So who knows? But, yeah, I'm the first to tell you that. Usually you're the first to tell me.
1: Yeah, speaking of that, I just passed WCRS power, and the only light they have on is the blinking light and one of the little lights. That's two, so all the other lights are off.
0: Well, I hope they filed a NOTAM. That's required, and of course, that's a notice to airmen, so anybody flying will be able to know there's a problem. And you can probably look it up. I don't know if NOTAMs are public or not.
1: What is a NOTAM?
0: Notice to airmen for pilots, so they know that a tower is not lit or not completely lit.
1: Oh, okay.
0: And if you are a licensee, it is your requirement to ascertain that your tower is properly lit every day. And if it's not, the first thing you need to do is call the FAA. And you've got a certain number for that. And anybody who you know, who has towers knows how to do this, and you'll be able to file that. So I'm pretty sure they're public information. Obviously, they're public to the pilot, but I think they're probably public to everyone. So I have to look for where, and you can do that, NOTAM, and you can see all the filings.
1: Oh, okay. Or I can call the FDA.
0: Well, I don't know that you'll get an answer, but you'd call Flight Services if you were going to. But there's an online NOTAM search portal, and that's notams.aim.faa.gov. That's going to get you there. And I'll try to put a link on Raleigh.net after the show if I remember. How about that?
1: Yeah, because, you know, their tower's half lit and the AM transmitter is off.
0: Well, the AM transmitter is not a major issue, obviously, for pilots, but a tower being improperly lit compared to what it usually is can be absolutely deadly. So, you know, you don't fool around with that. You you file a NOTAM that minute. I'm under a NOTAM on one of my towers right now, and it expires August 1st, and I've already said to John I'll be calling on the 31st to renew if I can't get an engineer here. So, yeah, I don't fool around with that.
1: Yeah, but it's WSPA. It's sad to see CBS go from there because,
0: well, you're right.
1: I watched CBS all my life on there, and Walter Brown kept that station afloat
0: with
1: CBS because it was owned and operated.
0: You're not alone. These things do happen routinely. It hasn't hit that market before, but it certainly has hit many markets. But I'll see what I can do to find out what's behind it.
1: Yeah,
0: all right.
1: But it's going to be tough seeing it on a CBS on a different light, but 13 and Fox, they still going to keep their affiliates.
0: Yep, yep, unrelated. Okay, good deal. Well, check it out, and I will try to write something down so I'll remember to give you that NOTAM link. All right.
1: Okay, thank you so much.
0: Sure thing. Thanks for calling. All right, 888-876-5593, 8888. Raleigh. And let's see, that takes us to Nick in Baltimore. All right, Nick, always wonderful to hear from Nick. How are you doing tonight?
2: I'm doing great.
0: Yes.
2: A lot of static, so I had to go to the internet to hear. GN's coming in, but we've just had a terrific storm. So.
0: Oh, man. You know, the weather's been weird everywhere this week. It's been raining here, which is unusual. And, of course, today would be the only day that Arizona has humidity because I dumped a Coke in the seat of the car. But, you know, it's the only day that it's not going to dry instantly. But that kind of figures.
2: Yeah, well, that really, that's horrible when that happens. But, you know, so that's why, I mean, there's a lot of, GN's coming in, but there's a lot of crashing and booming, so.
0: Yeah.
2: You know, I mean, it stopped, but the static is still in the air.
0: Yeah.
2: So
0: what
2: I'm
0: else?
2: On the internet.
0: What else is coming?
2: Hey, I wanted to, I told John to talk about radio and traveling, I'm interested in the affiliation flips because I wanted to say something about that. That's happening. There's going to be more of that happening.
0: Well, and it has been for quite some time, as far as that goes. So I, you know, usually I'll have some insight because I'll have talked to somebody or whatever, but I was aware of August 1st and just hadn't had time to call anybody to say, hey, what's behind it? I don't know.
2: I mean, like Miami, a long time ABC affiliate went independent, and the
0: remember
2: Sun Beam station.
0: Miami originally WTVJ Channel 4 had been CBS forever, and then it went to WCIX Channel 6, and WTVJ picked up WCKT's Channel 7's NBC affiliate, making WCKT an independent. So, and why I remember that, I have no idea. But in any event, it happens.
2: You know, the wildest thing, though, Raleigh, we talk about that. I was at WNAV when I saw the off of the AP, you know, the wire, that WTVJ was going to go with NBC.
0: Yeah.
2: But they were owned by, NBC was buying it, GE.
0: Right, right. And it had been owned by Lewis Wolfson, of course, Womeco.
2: And they ran it, and they ran it as a CBS affiliate during the first of the year.
0: Uh-huh. That's interesting. And good.
2: The same thing kind of happened here with Jay-Z, which had been ABC. And when Group W basically merged with CBS, they ran ABC programming until January 2nd. They all agreed, and they all three of them flipped.
0: Yeah. I'll tell you what is, and back in the day, that was for different reasons. I'll tell you what I think.
2: Oh, yeah.
0: I'll tell you exactly what I think is going on here. But again, this is not, I haven't talked to anyone about
2: that
0: this.
2: That was for football.
0: But no, what this is probably, you know, one of the things that television stations make a lot of money from these days is retrans fees. And it's ironic that when, of course, CATV was first gearing up, stations would kill to be carried, mm-hmm. you know. And when little right. networks would start up, like the Spanish International Network, they would say, sin pays, and they paid the systems right. to be on it. Well, that changed. And the bottom line is that as advertising is not as lucrative as it once was, because the pie split in many ways now, where that didn't mm-hmm. exist many years ago, the idea of retrans mm-hmm. fees is huge. And so I would assume, and again, this is, you know, no knowledge whatsoever, but if I had to guess, there is quite a fight about retrans compensation. In other words, how to split the value. And, you know, I'd say that it comes down to that. And so if you look at Nexstar, I know that they renewed 36 markets because I saw that the other day. And so there's negotiations that didn't make it in some areas. So I'm sure, I'm sure again. I hate to speak ignorantly. No. Usually I try to have something behind my comments, but I bet money.
2: I think I know what it was.
0: What?
2: And that it has to do with the fees like you're talking about. It is the networks are demanding fees now from the local stations to carry their programming because they're making so much money off of the cable. And retransmission fees. Uh-huh. So they want a piece of that pie.
0: That would be interesting.
2: And it goes back to what you just said.
0: Yeah. Yeah, I'm sure it is that. But the other thing, of course, is you're finding now we're in a digital age. You're seeing more expansion into the digital sub-channels and, you know, putting some maybe more local news programming on those channels rather than, you know, just have it be an automation thing. So that's probably all of that. But I'm sure, for better or worse, that retrans fees is at the heart of it.
2: Yeah, I think you're right.
0: And I assume a lot of them are going to go to like CW or Fox.
2: Yeah, either that or go, you know, kind of independent.
0: Yeah.
2: Which is, you know, fine.
0: Yeah.
2: But that's interesting that this is all happening.
0: August 1st. Yes, August 1st, Saturday. Yeah.
2: Yeah, so... So CBS will be on a sub-channel down there in a lot of markets. It's just like ABC's a sub-channel in Miami. So.
0: Well, I think the only markets I know offhand are Albuquerque, Birmingham, Jackson, Mississippi, Greenville, mm-hmm. South Carolina, and the Bismarck area, which includes Rapid City. So, you know, we're not talking about major markets, to say the least. So we'll see.
2: Right.
0: And
2: it's kind of interesting.
0: Yeah.
2: I'm watching the clock here. I'm fascinated with, I told John I was going to do radio stuff. But,
0: okay, well, hang on a minute. I'm glad you are watching the clock, because let me do this, and then we'll get right back to it. That'll get me to play my first bumper. I don't want to miss the bumpers, because you've requested them, and we'll get them all in tonight, I hope. Coming up on WGN Radio.

WGN Radio. I'm Riley James. 3 hours to spend together. If it's on your mind, I'll make sure that it is on mine. 10% of the U.S. population has specific phobias. I don't know how they know this, but usually it's your basic snakes or heights or germs or needles. Those are very prevalent. But there are seven that you've probably never heard of. Fear of buttons. Yeah, and apparently that's not totally unusual, and it's got a name that I couldn't pronounce to save my soul, but the fear of buttons actually shows up in diagnostic manuals. One documented case of extreme button phobia points to an incident in which a young boy experienced embarrassment after slipping and sliding and spilling a bowl of buttons during a kindergarten lesson. Yeah, from then on, he was fearful of buttons. Oh, man, I tell you what. Another regards a woman who was repeatedly warned against putting buttons in her mouth when she was a child. Fear of choking. Grew up morbidly a fear of buttons. Of course, fear of peanut butter. Most particularly, fear of peanut butter sticking to your mouth. Well, that can be an embarrassing moment, I guess, and I assume that goes back to childhood as well. Fear of cheese. Now, that's obviously lactose intolerance. We know about that, but this has no

0: the first request from Lisa in Joliet. Yeah, good just taste. Arthur Alexander, 1962. He wrote it. Noel Ball produced it. And we'll be back right after the news on WGN Radio.
1: Hey, girls, you see those boys over there? Well, one of them is mine.

0: Raleigh, James. If you got Mary Wells Sings My Guy, that album in 1964 on Motown, you took it out of the sleeve and you did side one, cut one, you'd hear, "He's the One I Love." And that's Smokey Robinson writing it, of course. And that was also Lisa's request. And she had another one, which will finish the hour. But we are talking to Nick, who was about to ask a question, and I interrupted him. We're back.
1: Oh, I love that record you just played.
0: Yeah, me too.
1: You know, Raleigh, this is the only radio show where you can actually talk about radio.
0: Probably the only radio show where you can talk about most of the things we talk about.
1: And it's really cool. I mean, I'm telling you, and it really, I'm not just saying that. Just really is a joy to take a break from politics and, it gets to be a drag after a while.
0: I can't do it. And it's gotten, we've talked a lot about this. It's gotten to the point where it is so polarized and so angry that I think other than, the diehards, most people are just like, enough already. So at night we just ignore it all. So, yes, we're fiddling while Rome is burning. Not that I'm unaware, just that I'm going to skip it for 3 hours.
1: Right. And it's wonderful because and all the callers are it's neat to hear all these different people from around the country. And I just wanted to say that.
0: Well, thank you.
1: But I have a funny story, a funny radio story. And I guess we'll forego the traveling thing. But the funny radio story, you were talking about phobias. My phobia was, besides a fear of heights and falling and all that, and getting stuck in elevators.
0: Oh, I am absolutely. That's not odd. I'm very much that way. I've been known to walk many, many flights of stairs. I do not like self-service elevators. I'm with you. It's a loss of control.
1: Right.
0: Yeah, I don't like it. I'm with you.
1: Oh, yeah. I remember I had a doctor, it was a downtown office building, but it was such an old building.
0: Uh-huh.
1: It was on Reed Street in Baltimore, and they had this old elevator that I would get in there. It's like, oh my God, I hope it makes it up to the 8th floor. Whatever it was. I don't want to get stuck. At that time, I didn't have a cell phone or anything.
0: Neither did anybody else.
1: There was no phone in that.
0: Right.
1: You could die in that elevator and nobody would know it.
0: Oh, yeah. That's 100% true. Yeah, the weirdest thing I ever encountered that was actually not an old one. It was a fairly new office building. It was in Dallas. Mm-hmm. And the way they built it was they built tandem elevators where it shared the same shaft, but on one side, the doors open to the left, and on the other side, the doors open to the right. You didn't see the other side. But what that meant is while the other side was letting somebody off, you were stuck. And until I understood what was going on, I damn near had a heart attack.
1: Oh my God!
0: Yeah, you'd be sitting there you'd be sitting there for like 6 minutes, and it would just say waiting, waiting, waiting. I'm like, what the hell are we waiting for? And it turned out we were waiting for the other side, which was letting people off.
1: Oh my God!
0: I know. Who thought of that? Yeah.
1: Yeah.
0: Exactly.
1: I can't imagine.
0: Never went back to that building.
1: No, I wouldn't either.
0: Yeah.
1: That was that. So that was.

0: My phobia.
1: Yeah.
0: The funny radio story, I'll close with this. The funny radio story was, when I was working in Annapolis at WNAV, you had to be competitive with, you could get all the D.C. and Baltimore stages down there, so you had to be as good as they were. But the funniest thing was, when the main transmitter would be on the, you know, malfunctioning, they had this old GE 1,000-watt transmitter. And I swear to God, it looked like a nuclear reactor.
1: Oh, God.
0: And thank God I never had to switch to it. It was always on.
1: Yeah.
0: But when I got there, because I worked overnights and nights and overnights at the time, and it was always on by the time I got there, so I never had to switch to it, thank God. But I always thought it was going to explode. Because the tubes would grow, they would grow like this red, orange. It was horrible. I mean.
1: Oh, yeah, absolutely. Absolutely. Yeah, you could warm breakfast easily in that sucker.
0: Oh, my God. Yeah. And,
1: yeah.
0: You know, but aside from the RF radiation, that was one of the things that I always looked at. It's like, oh, my God, you know. The ICA transmitter we had, which took up half the building, you know, half the floor, you know, those tubes, you could see them, but they were behind, you know, that panel.
1: Yeah.
0: But that GE was right there in front of you, and it threw off heat, and it was just, you know.
1: Oh, yeah. Yeah.
0: I was always afraid of that.
1: Yeah.
0: And it would make noise. It would make noise. It was just, you know, boom, boom, boom, boom. You know, it was like, oh, my God.
1: Yeah.
0: You know,
1: yeah, you're waiting for it to blow up, right? Some of those old Western Electrics had features similar to that.
0: Oh, my God.
1: Yeah.
0: You know. Anyway, that was my thing. And next time I call, we'll talk about the traveling.
1: All right.
0: I'm always fascinated with your traveling tales. And
1: excellent.
0: Okay,
1: well, look forward to it. Thanks.
0: Show.
1: Appreciate it.
0: Okay. Hey, thanks for your time.
1: All right. Appreciate the call. All right. So as Nick mentioned, reception is not too good today. All sorts of weather. Well, you know, that's the time maybe you think about shifting to your Wi-Fi radio. You have one, don't you? Well, if you've got an internet connection, a decent one, you need a Wi-Fi radio. And the one you need is the CC Wi-Fi 3. It is just beautiful. It's so easy. I plunked it down. John knows very little about this stuff. He was within minutes connected to WGN stream and to my stream and all that. So you don't have to know much to use it, which is wonderful. But there are so many things I like about it. One of them is, you know, I always say that Bob Crane, it's all about reception. I'm usually talking about AM and FM, of course, but in this case, we're talking about this Wi-Fi radio will connect to even the most lackluster wireless access point or wireless router. So if you've had trouble with buffering and all that and you're in another room and nothing's working, well, chances are the CC Wi-Fi 3 is your answer. It's just terrific. Now, of course, what you get on it, thank God they didn't have these when I was young. I never would have left my bedroom. That would have been it, because you're talking literally dozens, hundreds, thousands of radio stations, you know, probably over 100,000 radio stations. I'm not making that up, worldwide, of course. Now, there's many ways, of course, you can get them on your computer and you can get them on other things. 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

0: 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I'm Riley James, and that, of course, is Amy Winehouse from the Back to Black album Love is a Losing Game, 2006, on Universal in the States, on Island in Great Britain, and that was the third of Lisa from Joliet's request. Happy to play it, and again, she sent me that wonderful goodie pack. I played a request anyway, of course, but I decided that was going first. Yeah. All right, so 888-876-5593. We defer to first-time callers, and I got one. I got Tim, and he is in Paris. All right, California. Well, thanks for calling, Tim. What's up?
1: Yes, hi, Raleigh. I would really like to hear a song.
0: And what would that
1: be? Why Don't You Write Me by the Jacks.
0: Oh, that's a wonderful song.
1: Yeah, I own the album, the Jumping with the Jacks.
0: Uh-huh.
1: And I loaned it to a DJ, and I never got it back.
0: So. That's horrible. Yeah, I've had that happen, too.
1: I would love to hear that song.
0: All right. Well, I take it the fact that you're requesting... You're not from Paris originally, are you?
1: Paris, California.
0: Yes, I know.
1: P-E-R-R-I.
0: Yeah, no, I know just where it is. Are you from there originally?
1: Riverside. I was born in Riverside.
0: Okay. All right. All right. That's good. Yeah, you would have heard it there. And absolutely.
1: On
0: RPM Records. Yes, absolutely. 1955. Yeah, back when Art LeBeau was on KPOP. Remember it well.
1: Yes, yeah. Art LeBeau.
0: And Huggy Boy. Don't forget Huggy Boy.
1: KFWB.
0: But they would be less likely to play the stuff we like. And I know the stuff you like if you like the Jacks.
1: I like the Jacks a lot.
0: Yeah, yeah. That album, Jumpin' with the Jacks, came out in 56, and it was interesting because, as you well know, most of the time it was just a single, you know, either a 78 or a 45. But RPM Records actually recorded that. I had the mono version. That's probably the only one there was. And there were a number of things on it, including So Wrong. All right, good deal.
1: It's a good album, yeah.
0: Yeah, absolutely. All right, I'm so glad you called, and I hope you're going to do it again.
1: I will. Thank you very much.
0: Appreciate it. All right. So 888-876-5593, 8888 Raleigh. And that takes us to Mike in Elmwood Park. What's happening tonight, Mike?
2: How you doing, Raleigh?
0: Can't complain.
2: I got a couple of requests. I got Sandman by the Cordettes.
0: Mike in Elmwood Park as opposed to Mike from Cleveland. Okay. Sandman, the Cordettes. Yeah.
2: And Moments to Remember by the Four Lads.
0: Okay.
2: You got a good show tonight, Raleigh. You really do.
0: Oh, it's great to hear from you. I really appreciate it. And yeah, that Cordettes album, Riding High with the Cordettes, they were on that 54 Cadillac convertible in the back that Sandman's on. My favorite thing on that album is Eddie My Love. I shouldn't even say it because most people go for the Teen Queens, but I thought the Cordettes just knocked it out of the park.
2: They did. I got their CD. I forgot how many around there, but that one is good. Lollipop is good, and then the other one, Never on a Sunday. That's another good one.
0: Yeah. Well, those were hits, absolutely. Yeah.
2: Oh yeah.
0: Yeah. But, yeah, you betcha. Archie Blyer did well.
2: Yeah, I got you on every night.
0: Glad to have you. Talk to you again soon. Right. Thank you.
2: You're welcome.
0: All right.
2: You have a good one.
0: You too.
2: Yeah.
0: All right, so it'll be tonight, tomorrow night, or Thursday night because we have more requests than hours. Sometimes I think I should just stop talking and play the requests, but I don't think that's exactly the way it works. We've got Nick in Chicago. Welcome back to WGN Radio.

WGN Radio. I'm Robert James. Yes, MFSB TSOP 1974 on Philadelphia International. And it was Linda in Richland Park who said, I want to hear Soul Train. And I'm sure she means the theme from Soul Train. And actually, that's probably the best remembered. It was not around for that long, and it wasn't the first one. But that's the one most people are thinking of. So I expect that's the one she was thinking of. But originally, it was interesting that it was in 1971 when the show started through 1973. It was the Rinky Dinks. And the Rinky Dinks did Hot Potato. And interestingly, a sax player, King Curtis, wrote it. So if you caught the first couple years of Soul Train, the opening sounded like this.

So 71, 2, and 3, that's what you heard when you knew it was time for Soul Train. Then, of course, MFSB. But what happened after that was interesting. They decided they'd take it in-house, and absolutely did. At that point, what they developed was the Soul Train Gang. Yeah. And a changing group from time to time. But as far as probably the best known, which they put out, and I think it actually charted some, was Soul Train 76. And let me find it here if I can. Yeah, I'm pretty sure it was right on this computer. Yeah, here we go.

Yeah, one of many, and actually it was originally the Dancers who were a part of that, but they disbanded as a group. I think one of them joined Shalimar, and others did other things, and like that was that. But that's one of the themes you might remember. Now, what I thought was interesting was the fact that years before that, good old Atlanta, the Classics Four, the group that did Stormy and all those other similarly wimpy white records. Oh, who said that? Right. So 1968, long before Soul Train was a thing, they actually came out with a song, Soul Train.

0: so interesting. Long before there was a television show, a good old Classics 4, sounding just like the Classics 4, obviously, Buddy Bewley and J.R. Cobb wrote that from the group, and it was on an album called Mamas and Papas Soul Train. I don't know why. In any event, that's what it was. And there were a number of things ranging from the girl from Ipanema to Stormy. Yeah, and that's the deal. John came in and said, I have a request. I couldn't imagine what it was, but he said he wanted Cindy to call back. I don't know what for, but he'll tell her when she does. So, Cindy, call back. It'll be a conversation between you and John about something close to nothing. I guess. All right, 888-876-5593-8888, Raleigh. And we have Rita in Harwood Heights. Now, listen to this. Rita found her purse, so where was it?
1: Well, it was in a very mysterious place. And if Eduardo is hearing me in Miami, he and I both listened at 3 in the afternoon to 950 radio station. It's a Catholic radio station where you can put prayers through for the whole country to pray for you.
0: Okay.
1: Okay. I had put the prayer request in, and I heard that he had gotten his job after that.
0: Yeah.
1: And he was very glad. And I, within probably 24, 30 hours, my purse arrived at my house.
0: How did it come?
1: I do not know. It was very mysterious, and everything is intact.
0: Wow.
1: And, yes, everything is intact. Of course, it didn't happen until after I had gone to the bank and canceled everything and gone down to the DMV and got another mugshot.
0: No, it's still a good idea because you didn't have possession of it for a few days. So you did the right thing, even though you got it back. So don't beat yourself up for that. If it's out of your possession a couple days, you want to do exactly what you did.
1: Yeah. And then today, a couple of friends took me to a restaurant because my birthday was July 9th.
0: Ah, happy.
1: Thank you. And they took me to this restaurant, and I had to use the washroom.
0: Mm-hmm.
1: Walked in the washroom, and they have piped in music.
0: Mm-hmm.
1: Very soothing music.
0: Mm-hmm.
1: And one of the songs that they were playing was called Hello Again. And I'd like to have that as a request. I'd like to listen to that fully, and that and maybe something from Nat King Cole.
0: Well, you're saying hello again, and I'm trying to place what that is.
1: It's a male vocalist.
0: Yeah.
1: But I don't know who it was.
0: Because I'm thinking Lionel Richie, but I hope not. That's hello. Wait a minute. Hello again. That was Neil Diamond. I'm pretty sure it was Neil Diamond. Oh, that song sucks.
1: Oh, okay.
0: Yeah. That one I just called to say hello. I couldn't sleep at all last night, and I know that thing. Oh, God. It was on The Jazz Singer, as far as that goes. What was the other one you wanted?
1: Something from Nat King Cole.
0: I'll be happy to do that.
1: Yeah.
0: All right.
1: And then the other thing is, you know, I've got one of those Sky radios.
0: Oh, yeah.
1: And I've had it for a while. I don't know how long, but it needed new batteries night before last.
0: Uh-huh.
1: So I changed the batteries.
0: Uh-huh.
1: And when I changed the batteries, it just came up as a blank screen. I can't dial it to find out which station I'm on.
0: Call them.
1: It's just completely black.
0: Call them.
1: I mean, not black, but it's orange.
0: Call them. Yeah,
1: call them.
0: And they'll walk you through it. Call them.
1: Oh, okay, because I didn't know if I pushed the wrong button or what.
0: You might have, but they're going to know more about it, and that's exactly what they're there to do. So that's 1-800-522-TUNE. That's the phone number. So definitely give them a call. I'd say tomorrow whenever you get up or whatever, give them a call and they'll walk you through it without any problem.
1: Okay. And then the other thing I was going to give I was listening last night, but I didn't have a ability to call you. And I had a couple of answers for the trivia, but then John said that's only on Mondays.
0: Yes. Well, and plus we had a winner. It was watermelon.
1: Oh. Oh, okay. Okay. I would have guessed cactus or papaya.
0: Nope, watermelon. And yeah, and when it's not gotten, we'll hold it over for 1 week, but it's always the next Monday. So trivia is only on Monday.
1: Okay.
0: And a replay is on Friday, as far as that goes. That's a replay on Friday. So
1: yeah,
0: when we do have stragglers, people can listen to it and hear what it is, so they'll know. But there are no stragglers, because we got it last night toward the end of the show, and I haven't asked another question yet.
1: Okay, all right. Okay, thank you, really.
0: Well, congratulations. I'm delighted. Now, let me ask you one more thing. When you say the punch just showed up, was it in a bag, a box, or just sitting there on your step open? How did this happen?
1: No, it was actually... somebody had gotten into my car.
0: Yeah.
1: And then I had the police here from Harwood Heights and the police here from Norwich, plus two different neighbors who had surrounded both of my disabled car and my rental car.
0: Uh-huh.
1: And they went through everything.
0: Uh-huh.
1: They went through everything. And then I finally ended up having to make the report with the Norwich police,
0: right,
1: because that laundromat was in Norwich.
0: Okay.
1: But somehow it appeared in my car on the passenger side on top of a lot of junk that I'd already gone through and everybody else had gone through. And it was facing the glass window as if it was looking outside.
0: Uh-huh. Well, there you go.
1: So I was trying to ask the police, how would they do that? Would they get a jimmy or something to get the door open? There, whoever found it knew that I was disabled, because it's in my disabled parking spot. And I don't know, or is somebody else's key fob work with my car?
0: No, probably not. Just chalk it up to St. Anthony.
1: Yeah. St. Anthony is my best friend.
0: Right, exactly. Absolutely. So, St. Anthony, please look around. Something is lost and must be found. Well, it was, and it was left right there.
1: And it was facing the glass window.
0: Well,
1: like it was ready to look out.
0: Well, there you are.
1: And the thing is, everybody had, two different people in the neighborhood had come to look for me because I was hysterical.
0: Uh-huh.
1: And then the Harwood Heights police were here. They surrounded both, and then they even wanted to look in my trunk. I said, no, I never put it in the trunk. That's the first place people put their purses. And so, no. So, I mean, and then the Norwich police, after they made their rounds and looked everywhere, they had to make out the report.
0: Uh-huh.
1: So I called them and let them know. And I said, maybe you could tear up the report. But they said, no, they have to just make an addendum or
0: something
1: to it.
0: Exactly, of course. That it's been found. Well, that's an amazing story. I'm glad they were there because they got to see firsthand that it wasn't there. And maybe St. Anthony was there. Let's go with that.
1: Yeah. Okay.
0: All right. Thanks. Appreciate it.
1: Okay.
0: Okay. Bye.
1: Okay. Thanks, Raleigh.
0: Yeah.
1: Good night now.
0: Yeah. Never question the good things. That's my motto on just about anything. So who knows how or why. I'm glad, though, there were police departments and other people around, because otherwise they'd just say, oh, well, Rita just didn't see it. But nobody else did either. That's the cool part. All right, we'll get to Larry from Little Rock and James on the South Side, and you two coming up on WGN Radio.

0: WGN Radio. I'm Riley James. So there they are. Daisy Burris is who that is. Take the Same Thing, 1965 on Port. Yeah, Mike in Cleveland requested that. Good Taste, Mike. And that, of course, is New Orleans through and through. Marshall Seahorn wrote and produced it. So we have Larry in Little Rock. Welcome to WGN Radio. What's up, Larry?
1: Hi. That sounded like She Caught the Teddy and Left Me a Mule to Ride.
0: Ah.
1: That's a little bit. You were talking about older men, younger women. And I messed my phone up last week. I was on hold. But my brother divorced his first wife when he was 54 and married a 19-year-old.
0: Uh-huh. How long did that last?
1: About 5 or 6 years.
0: That long? Well, okay. Stay in power.
1: Yeah, they were on Oprah Winfrey.
0: Yeah?
1: Yeah. Big deal.
0: So what finally broke them apart other than old age?
1: That was it. Old age. Oh. He had a heart attack. And it just, you know, it was fun on the front end and wore out quick because, you know, they were incompatible. He had to change. But anyway, experience in Chicago.
0: Yeah.
1: When I was in high school, I was in a band. We marched in a parade there. I think it was the Shriners Convention or Lions Club about 1960 or 61.
0: Okay.
1: We stayed in the Palmer House, had breakfast with Don, you know, the Breakfast Club guy.
0: Okay, Don McNeil.
1: Don McNeil, yeah.
0: Yeah, uh-huh.
1: Spent the whole weekend there. Went to the Museum of Science and Industry.
0: Uh-huh.
1: It was a big learning experience. Went in the coal mine, went into the U-boat.
0: Uh-huh.
1: And is all that still there?
0: As far as I know, you'd have to ask somebody who's seen it lately. I don't know.
1: Sure.
0: I guess.
1: It's not the kind of thing you hear all the time.
0: Yeah.
1: But I was amazed that, you know, a kid from here. And also, we took a nighttime cruise on Lake Michigan.
0: Uh-huh.
1: In a tourist boat, you know.
0: Yeah, sure.
1: A big weekend.
0: Yeah, they still do that.
1: Well, I'm sure. I was just saying that I learned a lot there.
0: Good.
1: And especially, is the Palmer House still in existence?
0: It is in existence, absolutely.
1: Huh. That's amazing, really, because that was the old Chicago that I would think of, you know, being from down here.
0: It was built in the 1870s. A guy built it as a wedding gift to his wife. And then, of course, there was the Chicago Fire, and it was rebuilt after that. And then in about 1945, right after the war, Conrad Hilton bought it. And, they've got the Lockwood Restaurant and Bar, and, you know, the lobby's interesting. You know, still has the chandeliers, and there's an indoor pool and all sorts of things. So, yes, absolutely.
1: Right.
0: John says the news is on. Well, actually, the news is on.

0: Radio. I'm Riley James. The Spaniels, VJ, 1955. Doo-wah! Jimmy P, first of his six-pack, and a fine choice it was. 888-876-5593. Russ is in Des Plaines. What's up tonight, Russ?
1: Hi, Riley. I haven't talked to you in a while, and I surely enjoy your show, and my favorite caller is Linda.
0: Ah.
1: And Gary, I should know, your best friend, Gary's wife.
0: Fran!
1: I mean, that's your best, that's your favorite caller, I know that. And she is so...
0: I have many favorites, but Fran is certainly
1: there. I know, you have a very good rapport, you can just sense it. And she's so knowledgeable, and I know she can sing, and she's a great person. Yeah. But and then there's Cindy. Cindy, she's in my area. She's a trip.
0: Uh-huh.
1: But anyway, just wanted to mention that. And James, of course, on the south side.
0: Yeah.
1: Those are the people I really love to hear from. And, of course, all the callers. But you, of course, listen to you. You have a photostatic mind.
0: Not hardly, but thank you.
1: You want to say I am not as good as I used to be, but... how you remember so many things. I mean, so many states. You know the highways. You know every town. You remember every label. You know the words of every song. It's incredible.
0: Yeah, well.
1: I'm just saying. So I'd like to make a couple requests.
0: All right. What do you want to hear?
1: Stand By Me by Ben King.
0: Okay.
1: Temptations, Since I Lost My Baby.
0: Okay.
1: And that's about it. And
0: Right. Hopefully
1: everything in your world and you and John, everything's going good.
0: Well, thanks for calling. We'll get him on this week, I promise.
1: Thank you.
0: Thanks. All right, so there you go. Stand By Me and Since I Lost My Baby. All right, we're talking hits there. So how about that? All right, James on the south side joins us on WGN Radio.
2: How are you?
0: Can't complain. How about yourself, James?
2: Oh, I'm doing fine stuff on my phone. It's acting like it doesn't know me.
0: Oh, no. Is this a mobile phone?
2: Yeah.
0: Oh, yeah. Well, they turn against you when you least want it.
2: What can you do? It is what it is.
0: Yes. So, plenty of good stories, including a dog who invented a game for a toddler. Gotta like that. And that was cute on the video. Gypsy and the toddler playing with a garden hose. Yes, indeed.
2: Yes. I like that one. When I saw it, I said, leave it to golden retrievers. They always come up with interesting things.
0: Yeah. So what else you got?
2: Yeah. I don't know if I got a chance to tell you about when the supposedly AI beat the Turing test or something like that.
0: Now, what is this all about? Tell me more.
2: Okay, they said that supposedly AI had supposedly beat the Turing. The Turing test, which was about whether or not you could tell whether it was human or not.
0: Oh. And, well, all right. I would think it could probably do that. The I'm not a robot thing. I would think that. Because it's a deductive skill. You see, everything that AI does is a form of deductive reasoning. So anybody who's afraid of it, thinking that they're going to take over the world or whatever, there's nothing inductive in the way AI processes. It's all sophisticated deductive logic. And when you start getting into things like the Turing test, that can be beaten by deductive logic. So the idea, talking about Alan Turing, he was trying to evaluate whether a machine could think. But this is very different. You know, I've had a lot of discussions about this off the air, actually, and there's nothing, again, that's inductive about the reasoning that AI... In fact, the entire platform doesn't do that. The idea that it's thinking is not true. It's just sophisticated deductive reasoning, which can be associative reasoning and many things like that, but it's not inductive. And when we talk about things that people who, not people, but anything that would think, we're talking about inductive reasoning. And AI has nothing about it is inductive.
2: Right.
0: So, but it's interesting. And, interesting nonetheless.
2: Oh, I did send you a story about that had about where they talked about each state's oldest family.
0: Yeah, in that fun. Yeah, now we're on to something that's actually truly lovely as far as that goes. Saw that one, and where did it go? Actually, I was starting to read that, and then I got hungry, so that didn't work out. Okay, at all. Here we are. Yes, we have oldest restaurants in each state, and so. Alabama, it's in Bessemer, which doesn't surprise anybody because of Bessemer, you know, that's very industrial as far as that goes. I don't think about it as famous for Gulf seafood. I think it more in terms of, mining and industry and things like that. But nonetheless, the bright star is still there. All right. It's a Greek immigrant family who started it in 1907. I haven't been to the bright star, so I don't know. The Dalkeetna Roadhouse? All right, why not, as far as that goes? And that's actually only since 1944, but it's Alaska. All right, so the Palace and Saloon in Prescott in Arizona. And there you get it. Now, what's interesting about this is we know that Arizona is reasonably recent, shall we say, with all of the transplants post air conditioning and all that. But when you see that Arizona's oldest bar, 1877, is also Arizona's longest running business. That says a lot, doesn't it? So, yes. Wyatt Earp killed a couple guys in a gunfight out back. Doug Holliday had a knife fight in the bar. And all that. So the oldest business in Arizona is a bar. It fits. Arkansas and Camden, the White House Cafe, all right. The Tadich Grill in San Francisco for California. Oh, the Buckhorn Exchange, eaten there many, many times in Colorado. And that's perfectly fine. Don't order the appetizer, Rocky Mountain Oysters. Connecticut has the Griswold Inn, all right. And what else? Delaware, Kelly's Logan House, Florida. The oldest in Florida, interestingly, not Miami, it's Tampa. And it's Ybor City. And, of course, Ybor City is a Cuban stronghold originally, even with cigars. And 1905, with 15 dining rooms and flamenco dancing. All right. So Thomasville in Georgia, fine. The Monago Hotel in Hawaii. All right, if you say. The Snake Pit in Idaho in Kingston. All right. That's by I-90. I know the Snake Pit. And they have prime rib. The Village Tavern is Illinois, Long Grove. All right, so that's northwest of Chicago. Have you been there?
2: No, I haven't had the chance to really get that. I've been in that vicinity, but and didn't have a chance to actually dine there.
0: Well, Monday and Wednesday, it's all-you-can-eat broasted chicken. So you might want to try that. The Log Inn in Indiana. All right. Yeah, it sounds pretty good. You betcha. Oh, Iowa has Bright Box Country Dining. Kansas has the Hayes House. Kentucky has the Talbot in Bardstown. Louisiana, Antoine's. Oh, man. Yes, I know that place all right. It's one of the many times I've embarrassed myself in public. There I was at Antoine's, or however you pronounce it. And I had one of their classic dishes, something like fish en papote or something like that. And anyway, so I was, I got it. It looked a little strange to me, but all right. And I turned to Carol was with me, Carol Ford, and I said, "You know, this tastes like cardboard." And she starts laughing, and she said, "Well, yeah, Raleigh, it's a bag. That's what whatever the menu said, what it means." So I didn't realize that. I just thought it was weird breading. But anyway, so that was Antoine's. And it's, yeah, it's not the worst thing I've ever done in public, but it certainly got a rousing round of laughs at the NAB convention. Anyway, the Palace Diner in Maine. All right. Middletown Tavern. That's Annapolis. All right. Let's see. The Union Oyster House in Boston. All right. New Hudson Inn in Michigan. Newman's Bar in Minnesota. Weidman's Restaurant in Meridian. J. Huston Tavern in Missouri in Arrow Rock. All right. Montana has the Oxford. I know that's in Missoula. And the Ox. I remember.
2: Yeah, that'd be my father's old place.
0: Really?
2: I don't know if he ever got there.
0: Was he in Missoula?
2: He was born there.
0: He was born there. Was his family associated with the university?
2: Mm-hmm. He had a friend whose family was associated with it.
0: Well, back then, this is a long time ago, Jimmy, how did his family get to Missoula? What brought them there?
2: Okay, his father went into the army.
0: Uh-huh.
2: And he spent more than a quarter of a century there, and then when he got a part of his ankle shot off during the Spanish-American War in the Philippines.
0: Oh.
2: So when he came back to Fort Missoula, that's where they dropped him off at.
0: And he stayed for a while. Huh.
2: Yep.
0: How about that?
2: He stayed there for the rest of his life.
0: How about that?
2: He lived to 86.
0: Yeah. No, well,
2: that is his father.
0: University is about the only thing there now. They do have a comic store, but anyway. Nebraska's Glur Tavern. All right. That's exciting. That's Columbus. I don't know that I've been there. Glur Burger. Nevada in Winnemucca. Oh, God. Why not? California Zephyr stops there. So New Hampshire, the Inn at Hannah. I don't know. All right. New Jersey, Cranberry. New Mexico, the Plaza Cafe, Santa Fe. All right. Tappan for New York, the old 76 house. North Carolina, the coffee shop in Chapel Hill. All right. North Dakota, Ohm's Cafe. Well, isn't that interesting? And that's the deal there in Bismarck, Mandan. And Ohio has the Golden Lamb in Lebanon.
2: Yeah, although I had to admit, when I did the North Dakota one, the Mandan, I thought, okay, they had one that was older before that, but it unfortunately closed.
0: Okay. All right. And I think that was Peacock Alley that closed. All right. So there you go. The large metropolis of Bisman. All right. Let's see. Ohio, the Golden Lamb. Cattleman Steakhouse in Oklahoma. That's pretty good. All right. Oregon has Huber's in Portland. Philadelphia has McGillan's Old Ale House, and I don't think I've ever been there. It's supposedly Center City. I don't know. How about that? Rhode Island, the White Horse Tavern, South Carolina, Via Tronco in Columbia, South Dakota, Legend Steakhouse, Tennessee, the Arcade in Memphis. All right. Yeah, I remember the Arcade. Texas.
2: I think we could work up a good appetite just going through the list.
0: Yeah, Sagehouse in Texas, Mom's Cafe in Salina, Utah, restaurant at the Dorset Inn in Vermont, and we only have two more, Virginia, the Red Fox Inn, and three more, Washington, the Horseshoe Cafe, maybe four more, West Virginia, North End Tavern, Wisconsin, Red Circle, Wyoming, Miners and Stockman, that's in Hartville, nobody goes to Hartville. All right, so there you go. Interesting.
2: Yeah, and I would say that if you wanted to do a road trip, that wouldn't be too bad of a road trip.
0: Yeah, right, exactly. Eat at them all.
2: Okay. Of course, you'd have to make sure you got in plenty of exercise.
0: Well, you're right. Yeah, exactly. And so the other article you sent was Carly Simon, of course, 83 years old, sadly, Parkinson's disease and skin cancer. All right. So the skin cancer was basal cells.
2: Yeah,
0: so that's not necessarily life-threatening, but it was on her face, so that was the deal. But Parkinson's is different for everyone as far as that goes. So I wish her the best.
2: Yeah.
0: All right.
2: When I saw it, I thought, oh, that's,
1: I kind of hesitate to send it.
0: No. Well, you know, it's there. I saw that online a few places, and you know, I mean, sadly, none of us get out of here alive.
1: I think Hank Williams being a fit at best. Yeah.
0: All right then. Well, always good to hear from you. Thank you, James. What?
1: Okay. Request just for that one, Hank Williams. I never get out of this world alive.
0: Okay, writing that down. All right, thanks.
1: Okay.
0: All right, so let me get that so I don't forget it, and I'll mention that it is from James. All right, got a lot of them, and another one of your requests coming up. Yeah, I think we're visiting Larry Darnell next. Oh, you don't know? You will, coming up on WGN Radio.

0: got a gal in Caroline, treats me good and looks so fine. Don't like to fuss, don't like to fight. All she wants to do both day and night. Boogie oogie.
1: WGN Radio, I'm Raleigh James. All right, so there you have it. That was David on Northside who wanted a Larry Darnell Boogie Oogie. That was actually later in his career, believe it or not. And if you think there's no R&B in Columbus, Ohio, well, he was born there and he died there. Of course, he didn't really record there. He was an early, well, for lack of a better word, cross-dresser. He had done, the stage shows, the burlesque road shows, the brownskin models and things like that. And of course, he gets to New Orleans, so who's going to hire him? The Do Drop Inn, of course. Yeah, that's home of Little Richard, too, of course. And so in 1949, he gets a record contract with Regal. And he was on Regal until they collapsed, which was probably about 1950, 51. So not a whole long time, 2 years maybe. And the first thing he did, though, was I'll Get Along Somehow. And that the soliloquy in that is exactly what the Velvetones ripped when they did their version of Glory of Love. And if you never heard the original, and now you might be telling me I haven't even heard the Velvetones, but assuming that you have, if you never heard the original, here was Larry Darnell.
2: You're right up on top now, and you want to be free. Why, you feel that you're too good, much too good for nobody like me. Yes, you're afraid to present me to the friends in your set. Oh, well, I guess it's more convenient for us to forget. But how soon you forget all the fine, fine things you said, and how just a little success, yes, just a little taste of success has gone straight to your pretty little head. I hold in my hand three letters, dear, each from three different stages of your fine, super fine career. The first one began, Larry, darling, sweetheart, my wonderful one. I'll always be grateful for the things that you've done. Your second letter came right after I gave you your start. Yes, it came from your pen, dear, but not from your heart. The third is a joker that came with a deck. You ended your letter enclosed, Larry, please find my check. Why, you fool, you poor, sad, worthless, foolish fool, you think your money could pay for the hard years I've suffered with you until things broke your way. Yes, I smiled when you kissed me, I thrilled at your touch. My only sin was I loved you much too much. I'm answering your last letter that said we must part, but I'm tearing it to pieces just like you tore up my heart. I'm sad and I'm licked and I haven't got a dime, but I thank God, yes, I thank my God, I found you out in time.
1: All right, so there you have it. Yes, when the Velvetones did it, it was in the middle of Glory of Love. Of course, Larry Darnell's was I'll Get Along Somehow. We'll get along for another hour right after the news right here on WGN Radio.

WGN Radio. Raleigh James, and that, of course, is the Pelicans and Aurelia. And that was Stan's second request after Jimmy P. had asked for some of Stan's faves, and Jimmy P. called back and said he loved it too. So, okay, so you both get Aurelia, the Pelicans. And I got to say, I've never known anybody named Aurelia, and I remember it came out in like 1955, and absolutely wondered who was named Aurelia.

0: Eduardo in Tampa, what's up tonight, Eduardo?
1: Yeah, Riley, good evening. I got to tell you, I had a great time going to, if I botched this name of this town, but it's the one with the D after Clearwater.
0: Dunedin.
1: Dunedin.
0: Dunedin, yeah.
1: Thank you.
0: And yeah, it's north of Clearwater, and considerably north of Clearwater. It's about the second biggest population, though, in Pinellas County. So Dunedin's around. They've always tried to make it touristy, because of course the state park there, and used to be Hog mm-hmm. Island, but they renamed it Honeymoon Island and all that. And so that's why'd you go?
1: Oh, I just wanted to try out a new town. I mean, it was great walking down Main Street. You know, there was a nice museum there.
0: Yeah.
1: The railroad used to run through there.
0: Yeah. It's very walkable downtown. Absolutely, that's true. Mm-hmm. Yep.
1: Yeah, had some ice cream, breakfast there, and obviously the marina's nearby. So right. Very nice. Nice walkable town. Very nice.
0: Good.
1: I definitely would go back.
0: Yeah, and Palm Harbor's to the north of it when you keep exploring more and more places. Why not? Absolutely. But, the hurricane really kind of did it in the last Helene or whatever and closed the state park and hence Honeymoon Island and all of that. But the neat thing about Dunedin when you drive around is it's one of the few communities that's on the water where you can actually see the open water, where it's not like big buildings and stuff like that obscuring the intracoastal waterway.
1: Oh, sure, yeah.
0: You can really, there's, you know, at least a mile on Edgewater Drive, you know, which is basically an alternate to US 19, south of downtown, where you see the whole thing's Clearwater Beach and the Sound and all of that. So yeah.
1: Right.
0: Yeah. All right. Why not?
1: Yeah, I'll need to do a little sailing trip next time.
0: Okay. Sure.
1: Hit the water.
0: So it's been incorporated since like 1900 or 1899 or something, a long time. And it had a lot of complaints. And I had said Honeymoon Island used to be Hog Island. Well, not only that, before they incorporated, they had all these complaints about pigs running rampant. And so there's a ban on livestock within city limits.
1: Yeah, when I was in the museum, I noticed they had a pig on display, so that explains that then.
0: Oh, yeah, absolutely. Yeah, that was a thing. The other thing that was interesting is you normally don't think about it as a factory town, but during World War II, there was a factory there that produced vehicles like, I don't know.
1: What oh, yeah.
0: Yeah.
1: I saw that in the museum, yeah.
0: Yeah.
1: They're kind of like amphibian vehicles, something
0: right,
1: like that.
0: Right, right. And the guy whose company was Roebling, he had his own. He called it the Alligator. So first time I heard about the Roebling
1: right.
0: Alligator,
1: right.
0: I thought it was an alligator, but of course it's not. It's part of the Amphibian Tractor School. So that's sort of interesting as far as that goes. But I think that the Marine unit went to Camp Pendleton at the end of World War II. So it went to California.
1: Okay.
0: And so sure. Why not, I guess. So it's good you're getting around.
1: Yeah. Wow. You know, Riley, this is really interesting with the – I saw some of the pictures in – in Chicago, I think Midway Airport had like 74 miles per hour with that recent storm.
0: Yeah.
1: Yeah.
0: Well, you know.
1: My younger brother's over there. He's obviously helping out with the clean out.
0: Yeah.
1: Boy, that was something.
0: But, you know, you'll get that kind of weather in Florida. You'll get thunderstorms like that.
1: Oh, yeah, sure. Yeah.
0: You know, it's famous for it.
1: Yeah. I mean, we still got till the end of November to dodge the hurricane.
0: That's right.
1: Bullets.
0: That's
1: yep.
0: right, and it's not only about the hurricanes, it's, getting away from the storm, all the weather that it's going to be bringing. So, sure.
1: Yeah.
0: So, how's work going?
1: Yeah, work's been good. This week, I'm not going until Thursday, Thursday, Friday, Saturday.
0: Okay.
1: And then I worked the soccer game Saturday, like I told you last week.
0: Yeah, who's playing?
1: And then I'll still be doing the box games. Actually, I guess because the NFL made some kind of rule, anybody working the stadium has to go through some kind of

0: accreditation retraining, so I'm going tomorrow night for that.
1: Oh, really? Oh, well, that'll be good.
0: Yeah.
1: All right. So
0: yeah, it'll be a couple hours, and
1: yeah,
0: I guess it's people got to learn the rules as far as, you know, how to go about as an employee working a particular football game. I guess they do this in the other states too with their football people, but at least they do it here in Tampa Bay with the Tampa Bay Bucks. So
1: okay,
0: yeah. So that'll be tomorrow night, and then obviously back to the hospital going into the weekend. So,
1: well, that's good. There's always something to do.
0: Yeah, I thought. I mean, you know, with this, I mean, the name of the company is Save. You know, I thought it'd be a good, you know, be fun to keep that. You know, obviously they do any kind of event at the RBJ. You know, concerts or it might be soccer or football. You know, it's. You know, it's nice to do something extra like that.
1: Sure.
0: Yeah.
1: All right. Well,
0: you get to watch it for free.
1: Yeah, absolutely. And that's the nice part about it. So, yeah, it seems like
0: you get paid and you get to watch it for free, yeah.
1: Yeah, yeah. That's a good deal all the way around. Too bad they won't give you the refreshments for free.
0: There's a guy that walks around with a $12.50 voucher. So it's $25 worth of food for $12.50. So check that out.
1: Well, that should be a hot dog. All right, so, yeah.
0: Yeah.
1: So, good deal. All right, well, sounds like fun. Keep me posted.
0: Yep, I'll call back later in the week if there's something interesting.
1: All right, I'll count on it.
0: Thank you very much.
1: So, there you have it, 888-876-5593. More requests coming up. It has been a while. We haven't heard a 2020 news, you know, the thing that Kevin and Steve do in terms of, all the things you'll hear on regular news, just not exactly the way you'll hear them. So, maybe we'll play one of those coming up, too, on WGN Radio.

0: Williams, Billy Bob, and Bourbon A wanted to hear that. The Beau Brummels were a product of San Francisco, even though they tried to sound a little British and all that kind of stuff. And actually, they formed in 1963 and did local dances and all that, and got to know one of the KYA disc jockeys, Tom Donahue. And so Tom and his buddy had started a record label, Autumn Records, and they thought, what the hell? So they released the Beau Brummels' Laugh Laugh, and it was a hit. And there were some follow-ups that were kind of nice as well. Just a Little, it came out in 65. That pretty much is it. They released several more, but I don't think anything really hit. And that was Billy Bob's request, so happy to play it. Of course, Tom Donahue quit KYA about a year after that, and sat at home playing those import records that he was hearing, and thought, we should play these on the radio. And yes, the father of FM, don't you know, because he could buy the time for $10 an hour. Which was that. It wasn't that he was so forward-thinking in terms of FM was the coming medium for progressive rock, underground, if you will. It was just that it was cheap to buy hours. And so he did. And the rest is history. So, 888-876-5593, 8888, Raleigh. And yes, as I mentioned, 2020 news, a la the old CKLW style. And all of the stories are true. The writing's just a little different.
1: Gary Tall Wedding, plus Manic in Detroit, and Rare Naked Lady. I'm Grant Marshall, 2020 news, real stories, real fun. Photo finished, whopper of the bride. A groom is about to start his speech in the UK when he asks wedding guests to open up envelopes on each of their dinner tables. Love sinks as the pics show Bridezilla in bed with the best man. Till dessert, do us part as groom and his family get right up and leave. The wedding's toast, and so is tainted love. Left mating at the altar. Rap sheet. For a Detroit, Michigan rap mogul nicknamed Peanut, the comments just keep on coming. Music Man's in hot water again, fingered by the feds this time for purportedly peddling piles of poison across America in cahoots with the cartel. They're talking thousands of kilos of smack, meth, and fentanyl, all laundered through his record label. Peanut once got the Spirit of Detroit Award for being a hood hero, something the feds call a total sham. Statue of Libertine, Golly Queen Giant, Notorious B.I.G. statue of a nude woman on the San Francisco Buck Naked Adaro can be yours for the bidding. The 48-foot-tall, 16-ton Buta Thrill is up for sale or lease now that the steel mesh Mrs. Floutfire's land lease ends this fall. Plainted Lady has its fair glare of fans and foes. Good luck getting it home. Big girls don't fly. And that's what's happening. I'm Grant Marshall, 2020 News.
0: And there you have it. Now, we were going to talk about Paul Revere earlier when I was looking for things that were absolutely useless but kind of fun. 10 shocking facts beyond the legend. For one thing, did you know he was of French descent? Because we think about him as an early American icon, you know, roots across the Atlantic, of course, but we think about them in the British Isles. No. His father was a French Huguenot, and he fled religious persecution, immigrated to Boston, and he Americanized the family name from to Revere. It had been something unpronounceable. So, yeah, Revoir, I think, or something. In any event, Paul was born around 1735, and it was... his father, what we just mentioned, the French Huguenot, and a Boston local, Deborah Hitchborn. And apparently, like many immigrants, his dad was so interested in blending that he never taught his children to speak and read French. And, you know, that was going on, well, when I was a kid. You know, it was like, English, speak English in front of the child, all that. And so not uncommon, but truly not well thought out. But nonetheless, it's odd that here we have someone of French descent fighting against the French as part of the colonial forces during the French and Indian War. But wait, there's more. He was a master craftsman. Silversmithing with his thing, gained a reputation as an accomplished artisan, designed seals, coats of arms, plate engravings, silver teapots, and more. And yes, also used his engraving stills to create political cartoons mocking the British. And his most famous was the sensationalized engraving of the Boston Massacre. Not necessarily historically accurate, mind you, but it spread through the colonies, stirring up anti-British sentiment, laid the groundwork for the revolution. He also was an amateur dentist. Yeah, those are two words that don't go together in my vocabulary, amateur and dentist, but nonetheless, he picked up a side hustle of ministry, started cleaning teeth and crafting dental prosthetics out of animal teeth and walrus ivory. Not wood. All right. So he actually, through his dental career, was part of a major moment in American history. In 1775, his close friend, Dr. Joseph Warren, was killed at the Battle of Bunker Hill and buried in an unmarked grave. A year later, when the bodies were exhumed, the remarks were unrecognizable. Revere was able to identify the body by recognizing specific ivory tooth and custom wire bridges that he had personally crafted. So, widely considered one of the earliest documented cases of forensic dentistry. That's kind of interesting. He also, long before the CIA, was involved in intelligence efforts. He was working as a pioneer of organized American espionage. Sons of Liberty, he wanted to track British movements. In 1774, he helped form a spy group known as the Mechanics, or the Liberty Boys, and they were Boston blacksmiths, artisans, and laborers who used ordinary routines to watch British troops, listening for rumors of upcoming actions, and they'd gather at the historic Green Dragon Tavern to trade secrets and map out the movements. Now, of course, many of us know about Paul Revere because of Longfellow's poem, totally inaccurate. Sorry, Henry. Yes, Paul Revere's Ride, that's a very romanticized version of history. Firstly, Longfellow wrote the poem about 25 years later on the brink of the American Civil War to stir up national pride. Revere was not a lone rider. Well, he wasn't a rider at all, but the night of April 18th, 1775, he set out with a couple other Maine horsemen, and as they triggered local alarms, dozens of other riders joined the effort. By midnight, more than 40 people were racing across the country, spreading the word, but Revere never actually made it to Concord. He was captured and briefly detained by a British patrol. But as far as the midnight ride, Revere's faithful steed, Revere didn't even own a horse when that fateful night arrived. And not only that, he had to quietly row across the Charles River and then knock on doors, without much fanfare, so that he would not, not alert anybody to what he was doing and where he was. He ended up borrowing a horse ultimately from a local merchant, and after he was captured, soldiers confiscated the horse. And so much for a friend loaning you a horse. Never got it back. And the other thing is, the British are coming, the British are coming. He never said it. The countryside was crawling with British soldiers. So firstly, he had to be quiet, as I was saying. Yelling at the top of his lungs would have landed him in military prison even earlier. So door to door he went, delivering the warning quietly. Also, the British are coming, the British are coming, it would make absolutely no sense to the colonists because they considered themselves British citizens. Historical accounts indicate that Revere used the phrase, "the regulators are coming out." Regulators was the standard colonial term for standing British army. And so there you have absolutely useless information. The news is on. I'm talking to myself again, and we'll pick up with the final half hour and hopefully your call coming up.

0: WGN Radio. I'm Ronnie James, Chicago's own Dandeliers. They are just wonderful. Show up 1955 on States, of course. And that was the second of Jimmy P's six-pack. He'll hear them all this week. We'll also hear the rest of Stan's choices and hopefully yours as well. Ah, we've got Johnny in Austin. Well, that's wonderful to hear. All right, Johnny, welcome back to WGN Radio. So tell us all.
1: Well, Soul of the City. Good evening to you.
0: How are you?
1: Yeah. I'm doing well. I was just listening to you, and I got to thinking, there's always something good to talk about on this show because you do have a lot of answers to things that I don't know. And we've talked about recording labels and owners and artists and so forth, and I'm going to take you back, and maybe you can educate me and your listeners about Don Roby out of Houston, Texas, who had Duke Peacock Records, Bobby Bland, the biggest one probably. And, you know, there's a lot of stories about Don Roby that you have mentioned in passing before, mm-hmm. of what he did before he actually got the record label. I mean, he was a promoter for a long time, probably long before I was even born. But I never met him. I did interview him on the phone. I didn't ask him questions like, what was the real story on the death of Johnny Ace?
0: Yes, wouldn't we love to know?
1: So let me ask you this. Johnny Ace was at his prime with that Pledging My Love, and he was at the City Auditorium in Houston, Texas, doing a concert. I don't know who else was on that bill. I have no idea. But that would have been about, 1955 or
0: yep,
1: something?
0: Yep, absolutely.
1: And it was at, Christmas Eve?
0: Yep.
1: Where he was, okay, so he allegedly was playing Russian roulette and shot himself, Johnny Ace.
0: It was actually, by the way, it was 1955, we say, but it was Christmas time 54. It was before 55 of that, and it was, I think it was Christmas night 54 was the actual time. And
1: I was interesting. I went to the City Auditorium the day that they put the hammer down on it to demolish it with my dad back in the early 60s.
0: Oh, wow.
1: So I don't know how old the Houston City Auditorium was, but probably went way back.
0: The deal about that show was it was headlined as, that was B.B. King, but it was headlined as the Negro Christmas Dance. And so...
1: Really?
0: Yes.
1: Okay,
0: that's
1: something new.
0: That was what it was. And, you know, because Pledging My Love, of course, was posthumous, big in 55, but this was Christmas time 64, and it was B.B. King...
1: We just have 54, right?
0: 54, right. Christmas time 54, Christmas Day, Christmas Night. And so B.B. King, Big Mama Thornton, Johnny Otis... And that's who probably had all the real goods, but I never asked him, and probably should have. And that was the deal. And there's been a number of articles over the years about people who claimed they were there at the time. And you know, but in terms of and Ace, by the way, even though Pledging My Love wasn't out yet, he already had a big hit, The Clock. And that's what got
1: I know.
0: Mm-hmm. That's what got him on the bill. And that auditorium had been there, I think 1910 is when it was.
1: Whoa.
0: And then
1: I was there before they tore it down.
0: And then when they tore it down, they replaced it by Jones Hall.
1: Oh, okay. Well, tell me about the city I grew up in that I knew nothing about.
0: Well,
1: so you're full of
0: information. No, I'm pretty much useless because I'm not full of good information. And so there
1: Well, that has to all be good.
0: There was a guy, Jim Tucker, who was interviewed in like the late 60s or 1970, who ultimately, I think, became a lawyer. But before that, he showed up at that show. He loved R&B, and he went. He was in the audience, and as far as that goes. And so, you know, but he didn't really have anything to tell us exactly what was going on. But obviously, you know, whenever you have that kind of a show, Johnny Otis Band, that's really what brings it all together. And so, you know, here's B.B. King, who's the star, who shows up in his two-tone green Cadillac and all that. And, you know, he was the show closer, of course. And Big Mama and Johnny Ace were the first couple. And it wasn't all that up-tempo, but by the time Johnny Otis came on, they were like dancing in the aisles. And by the way, even though it was the Negro Christmas show, there were whites. However, we don't think about Houston as being segregated, but the whites were sitting in one section and the African Americans were dancing on the floor.
1: I didn't know either.
0: All right, now not all that many whites there, but after Johnny Otis was really going strong, they kind of blended in and joined, and so there were what they called black and tan clubs, and whites could get in, and they charged a little more for beer or whatever, but that was the deal. And you had Duke and Peacock already going, obviously, and Don had a career before that. He had owned nightclubs.
1: You're talking about Don Roby.
0: Yes,
1: right?
0: He had owned nightclubs. And, he allegedly was the songwriter, but, we've talked before, whether
1: Don... He was telling me about that himself when I interviewed him, that he was Derek Malone.
0: Yes, he was. He was absolutely. But did he really write the songs? Who knows? That's sort of the thing. Like, if you look at all the George Goldner labors, George Goldner wrote most of that. Well, maybe, or the one that was really sad. If you look at the Cadillacs recordings, you'll see that Esther Navarro wrote them. Esther Navarro never wrote a note. So, who was on the label was more a function of who was the manager or whatever than anything. So I don't know if Don Roby really wrote that. I don't know. So the Johnny Otis Band was playing. And all of a sudden, Big Mama Thornton comes out, she's crying, and she said, "This concert is canceled, Johnny Otis has just been killed."
1: She said Johnny, not Johnny Otis.
0: Johnny Ace has just been killed. Johnny Ace has just been killed. And so, and it was more like, there ain't gonna be no more music tonight. Johnny's been killed. We're thinking, Johnny's been killed, because that's the way she said it. She didn't say he killed himself or anything like that.
1: Uh-huh.
0: So the audience got up, obviously, and left, and of course,
1: do you have any idea how far into the show that?
0: Yeah, probably
1: was?
0: More than half over.
1: Oh, okay. Oh, wow.
0: Yeah, because you B.B. King hadn't come on yet, but you've got because he's the closer. You've got Johnny Otis, who is in full swing. So you've already had Johnny Ace, and you've had Big Mama Thornton. So I would say, based on that, you've got half of it. And then, KCOH and KYOK, they're the ones who broke it. And that they were saying he was shot playing Russian roulette. And that's the first time that anybody heard it, listening to the radio. And, someone else said, he didn't think it was loaded. He shot himself, but he didn't commit suicide, and Don Roby had nothing to do with it. And then other...
1: Was that big news in Houston at the time? Because I was a little...
0: No, it was big news on KCOH and KYOK. I don't know how much bigger... Well, remember, in 1955, what's TV news? 15 minutes in black and white. So probably not huge. But Big Mama Thornton witnessed the event, and she said it was an accidental shooting. And so, that was her word. She said, "I was there. It was an accidental shooting." But that did not stop the world, really, at large, from saying there's more to it than that.
1: Well, the Houston police probably could have given a damn,
0: Well, that's what I mean. Just like major media probably didn't care.
1: No. So, it always seemed kind of creepy to me. And, of course, when I talked to Don Roby, I didn't want to imply anything.
0: Yeah.
1: Or say, wasn't there a little something odd about... didn't want to do that.
0: And again, it probably is true that what Big Mama said, when she said, "I was there, this is the way it went down." But, Don Roby was already notorious. He was ruthless. He had that mob connection. How real it was, who knows? But he was known for violence or pulling guns during transactions, and so of course, that they're gonna think that. But I don't know anybody who was there who had a reason to know for sure.
1: I wonder. I told you I used to know Evelyn Johnson, who was his right-hand lady in his businesses for years. She probably had all kind of stories. And, heck, I used to call her, this is years ago, at home, and we had just visit and talk about the past. And she's a very sweet lady with a lot of stories, that probably half of which I don't even remember.
0: Right. And I think part of that was done himself, and I could see why. I don't doubt that he had connections, but I think that he absolutely played it out. Now, you mentioned the police, you know, that homicide detective, when that wrote what the death was. He said it was a fatal case of pistolitis.
1: What?
0: Yes, I'm not making that up. Meaning, you know, just drunken horseplay with a firearm. Yes, a Houston homicide detective said in his summary, it was a case of pistolitis.
1: Oh, God.
0: Yeah.
1: That's a new one. I've not heard that before.
0: Well, right. And so, but Don Roby was a gambler, which might be that was the mob connection, who knows. But he owned nightclubs, and he, you know, promoted music. And I think, you know, the alleged ties to the underworld, he probably played that up himself to a degree. So I would assume that the conversations you had with his right-hand gal, she probably would say that too, that he wasn't what everybody thought he was. So,
1: well, the thing is, I had such a close connection to him. I wish I would have taken advantage of it to learn more, because I went out to the company before and met Evelyn Johnson and a lot of the ladies who worked there, and you know, they'd give me anything I wanted. You know, oh, go pull that, any albums you want, whatever you want, you know. And that was always fun, but when I was there, Don Roby was not. And then I'd have a short interview with him on the telephone from back in 74.
0: Right.
1: But I understand that building sat there dormant for years with all kind of memorabilia and stuff.
0: Isn't that sad? I know. And Evelyn, by the way, she was his partner in many things, including the Buffalo Booking Agency. And they They did very well with that. They were booking the majors, in fact, B.B. King, like we mentioned, but the whole Chitlin' circuit. So she really ran that Buffalo Booking Agency. And, I think it was like 1949, he was managing Clarence Gatemouth Brown. And
1: The Okie Dokie Stomp.
0: Right,
1: yeah.
0: And he thought Aladdin was mishandling his career, so that's why he found Peacock, which of course he named after the Bronze Peacock Dinner Club, which he owned.
1: Oh, wow. See, I doubt that there's any even pictures of that. I've never seen any of this. And that's why, because you seem to have knowledge about Don Roby that I really kind of crave knowing about, because I was so young.
0: Yeah, well, it's one of those things where I don't have firsthand information. I've got all the innuendos, but that doesn't that's why I'm really careful about how I say this. My gut was, he had connections, but, and again, he was a gambler, so he probably was a player that way, but I don't know, firsthand that he was actually mobbed up. You know, that I don't know. The Peacock, the dinner club was on Erastus Street. In the Fifth Ward.
1: Well, that's where his company was.
0: That's where it was. And so,
1: well, maybe it's the same building.
0: It probably is. It was 2809 Erastus.
1: Yeah. Oh, man. And I wish I'd have gone better. I wish I'd have gone there more.
0: Oh, I know. Yeah, I'm the same way. I lived in Philadelphia all that time. Did I ever spend any time at Recco Arts? No. You know, so I relate to that totally. But, everybody was showcased at the Peacock, you know, whether it was Louis Jordan or Ruth Brown or, Lionel Hampton. I mean, it was everybody. And so I think that he put his corporate headquarters right in that building, because he also had a recording studio in there. So
1: I saw it.
0: Right.
1: Too.
0: Well, so that's the building, and then it turned into a church, and then and then it got demolished about 10 years ago.
1: Was that after he sold?
0: Oh yeah, it was long after him. Absolutely, it was long. It was.
1: Why did he sell out to MCA? Just because he was old and tired and?
0: Yeah, I think so, and because they made him an offer he couldn't refuse, so to speak. You know. The times were good for that. He didn't actually sell it to MCA, by the way. He sold it to ABC Dunhill.
1: And then
0: in 79, MCA purchased the ABC catalog. So he sold it to ABC. And
1: did they do much with the material that they got?
0: No. ABC Dunhill's biggest problem was they didn't own their own promotion. You know, they didn't have branch offices. They were using in each market they were using like a one stop. So ABC Dunhill really wasn't wasn't good at that. And that, I think, hurt him probably more than anything else. But I think it was age. And also, there were a couple things. Firstly, he was smart. He realized that that the market was shifting for one thing, but then he got in a big lawsuit with chess.
1: And that I didn't know either. Yeah, we're talking about Don Robey and a lawsuit with Chess Records?
0: Yes, yes, with the Chess Brothers. Well, one of the Chess Brothers, obviously. One of them was dead. But, yeah, and so he wound up Duke, Peacock, Backbeat, and Songbird. And his deal was that he would, and this probably is why he picked ABC Dunhill, that he stayed on as a highly paid consultant. So, you know, he was still active. And then when, you know, he was gone when MCA bought it and they swallowed up the whole catalog. And I think now it's Geffen and Universal, but I don't know that today, so I don't know that. But that lawsuit drained him.
1: What was the problem there?
0: I mean. Yeah, that's a good way to put it. What was the problem? Well, contract interference. Actually, I think the legal term was tortious contract interference and the poaching of the gospel artists. And this feud began in the early 60s. And Robey started it. Robey started it. He filed a lawsuit against Leonard Chess and all the subsidiaries, you know, Checker and all that, because he discovered Chess was secretly recording artists that were legally signed to Peacock. And so he had a fit, and he said, I'm going to sue him. And so there were two acts that were involved in this, and the two are nothing we'd like. The Five Blind Boys of Mississippi and Reverend... Reverend Robert Ballinger. And, you know, these are big-time, you know, gospel acts, but not our stuff. See, the thing is, these guys were signed to Peacock, period. And Chess unlawfully recorded, not only distributed, recorded them and distributed them. That was one thing. And you think, well, that's going to just be it, right? No. Initially, he wins $250,000, all right? Chess appeals, of course. Yeah, well, during the case of the during the appeal, now it's legal mudslinging. And as far as that goes, Chess just absolutely got aggressive, saying that Don Robey used physical intimidation and extortion to secure his exclusive contracts in the first place. So what they were saying is, hey, these artists had no choice but to be signed with him. He was threatening them. And so then the next thing, when that didn't really work out too well, they said, they didn't really sign these contracts. Those are forged. So Chess said all these contract extensions were backdated and forged.
1: How did it shake out? And
0: it sort of did, but it was ugly. The federal courts just didn't like this, because what happened was, remember, originally it was Don Robey and Leonard Chess. Well, by 73, now Chess Records is owned by GRT. And Robey is no longer fighting the brothers, or one of the brothers, but a deep-pocketed corporate legal team. So what happens there is usually the way. You'll be dead right. They exhausted his money. And this happened so often. And so...
1: Was Chess exhausted Robey's money?
0: Yes, GRT did. GRT.
1: Yeah, so they lawyered him out.
0: Yes, and this happened. It's like what happened to poor my buddy John Rook when Clear Channel bankrupted him. The same kind of thing. He was forced to throw in the towel, liquidate his assets, sell the catalog, which is part of why he sold the catalog, which is why I mentioned it to begin with. So that's how we get back to that. And so that's what happened. So GRT outlawyered him. You know,
1: Robey didn't get nothing.
0: No, other than bankrupt. No, see, this is the this is the thing, and I spent so much time. I didn't know what John Rook was doing when he was doing it. It was only after that we were talking all the time, and I'm like, oh God, I wish I knew this, because I would have told him what was going to happen. He would win every battle, but he was going to lose the war, because he had at that time a couple million dollars and some stations that were in Coeur d'Alene, and I think one in Spokane. Anyway, Clear Channel decided that they were going to get him, and he didn't want to sell them. And so basically it became a lawsuit on some things having to do with the way Clear Channel was selling time and all that. And by the way, he was right about everything. Even the Justice Department said that. But I said, well, you know, you should have known how this was going to go when the Justice Department told you to do it privately. And so he wound up getting lawyers who said, you know, we can win, we can win. And they did. They won every battle. But after a couple million dollars and it's still going strong, he was out. He couldn't keep writing the checks.
1: Yeah.
0: You know,
1: what year was this?
0: Oh, God, I don't know. When I'm trying to think. John was staying with him briefly, and that would have been 2006. So this would have been early 2000s.
1: You know, it looks like you're almost out of time.
0: Oh, it does, and I think I've got another break. Call me tomorrow night or Thursday night, and let's plug your show.
1: That's great. Thank you for the information.
0: Absolutely. It's always fun to talk about it. But as you know, I don't think I told you anything, but... Yeah, there's a couple.
1: Oh yeah, you did. But growing up in that city, it was interesting to find out some of the stuff I didn't know. I'll let you go.
0: Okay,
1: Ryan.
0: Bye. Thanks a lot. Appreciate it.
1: Bye.
0: Yeah. I wish I knew. Were the contracts backdated or forged? I don't know. Did he intimidate? I would assume not. That it was probably more complimentary than intimidation. But we'll never know. Because the GRT just legally stonewalled him to the point that he had more money. Well, it's an old story. I don't think I did the last commercial break. So I think that...
2: No, we got to go.
0: Yeah, so that means we got to go. So we thank Adam for keeping us on the air and John for screening your calls. Above all, I thank you for calling. If you didn't do it tonight, do it tomorrow night. 21 hours from now, we'll do it all again. Until then, I'm Raleigh James. It's WGN Radio. This is a replay of the Tuesday night, July 28th WGN show. We started right at 10. If you don't hear yourself on it, it's because you didn't call, and I hope you'll rectify that soon. We're live Monday through Thursday evenings from 10 to 1 Central. 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

0: James, 3 hours to spend together. If it's on your mind, I'll make sure that it is on mine. 10% of the U.S. population has specific phobias. I don't know how they know this, but usually it's your basic snakes or heights or germs or needles. Those are very prevalent. But there are seven that you've probably never heard of. Fear of buttons. Yeah, and apparently that's not totally unusual, and it's got a name that I couldn't pronounce to save my soul, but the fear of buttons actually shows up in diagnostic manuals. One documented case of extreme button phobia points to an incident in which a young boy experienced embarrassment after slipping and sliding and spilling a bowl of buttons during a kindergarten lesson. Yeah, from then on, he was fearful of buttons. Oh, man, I tell you what. Another regards a woman who was repeatedly warned against putting buttons in her mouth when she was a child. Fear of choking grew up morbidly a fear of buttons. Of course, fear of peanut butter. Most particularly, fear of peanut butter sticking to your mouth. Well, that can be an embarrassing moment, I guess, and I assume that goes back to childhood as well. Fear of cheese? Now, that's obviously lactose intolerance. We know about that, but this has nothing to do with the physical. Apparently, an extreme fear of cheese that results in reactions. Yeah, one of those things that not physical, but you're vomiting nonetheless. All right, fear of colors? Chromophobia? Well, man, if you saw the early color TV days, I could see why you might have that. But for anyone else, apparently, it centers around a single shade or maybe a few bright colors, but some people react to every hue. And, yeah, they've got drugs for it, of course. Erythrophobia. Yeah, what is that? I figured it was the fear of antibiotics. No, it's the fear of blushing, actually. And I guess embarrassment in public is the issue there. They also have lactanophobia. That's the fear of vegetables. I can see that, actually, but to make it, you know, I'm laughing about this, but these are the kind of fears, when it gets to the point that it's a phobia, that are actually, paralyzing people, just immobilizing them. And my favorite, though, was fear of fear. Kind of an all-encompassing encompassing fear. So do you have anything you're afraid of? Yeah. I used to, as a kid, have a fear of plants. I don't know. I guess I lived on another planet. I don't know if I thought the cell wall was a tenuous concept and I was afraid they were going to get brain cells and get me, but whatever it was, it lasted for years. Yeah, man, I'd see a root system. I'd run, run a country mile. But, the difference is you grow up. Well, apparently some people don't. All right, so there's some fears to start your day. Fear of major media, that could be up there. And we'll start with Chris, who's mentioning what's going on, not only in South Carolina, but in other places as well. August 1st is the day. Some TV networks, or CBS especially, is changing dial position. So, Chris, welcome back to WGN Radio.
1: Hey, Riley, how's it going?
0: All right. So, yes, it is somewhat interesting because, of course, WSPA has been a CBS affiliate on Channel 7 for 70 years. And come Saturday, CBS will be on Channel 4, YFF Hearst.
1: Yep. That's a big shockwave around here, but we've never had an affiliate switch until now.
0: Well, and it's not that uncommon, though. Some people are talking because there's apparently a handful of Nexstar stations that are being dropped by CBS, and I don't know what the deal is. But yes, now see, I thought you were more interested in WBOC, the news talk station in Columbia, which, bottom line, off the air, they're saying, and will be off for an extended period of time. So they're advising listeners to check out 103.5.
1: You said WBOC is off the air?
0: Yep. AM.
1: Is they coming back on or not?
0: No. Well, I won't say no. What I'll say, we're going to be off the air for an extended period of time. Since time is relative, I can't imagine exactly what that means, but it will be available on 103.5.
1: Man, yeah, all these AM stations kicking it.
0: Well, I don't know. You know, and nobody knows yet because they haven't announced what the problem was when they said they were experiencing problems. Hell, it could be anything from, you know, copper theft to equipment failure. Who knows? But the bottom line is that at this point, depending on what's wrong, will it be worth it to fix it? You know, they're a 5,000 watt, they're regional, and all we know is it was something at the point of the transmission tower, but that could be anything from the transmitter to, like I say, to a copper theft, so who knows? But yeah, I see, I'm the first to tell you that. Usually you're the first to tell me.
1: Yeah, speaking of that, I just passed WCRS power, and the only light they have on is the blinking light and one of the little lights. That's two, so all the other lights are off.
0: Well, I hope they filed a NOTAM. That's required, and of course, that's a notice to airmen, so anybody flying will be able to know there's a problem. And you can probably look it up. I don't know if NOTAMs are public or not.
1: What is a NOTAM?
0: Notice to airmen for pilots. So they know that a tower is not lit or not completely lit.
1: Oh, okay.
0: And the minute, you know, if you are a licensee, it is your requirement to ascertain that your tower is properly lit every day. And if it's not, the first thing you need to do is call the FAA. And you've got a certain number for that all. And anybody who... you know, who has towers knows how to do this, and you'll be able to file that. So I'm pretty sure they're public information. Obviously, they're public to the pilot, but I think they're probably public to everyone. So I have to look for where, and you can do that, NOTAM, and you can see all the filings.
1: Oh, okay. Or I can call the FAA.
0: Well, I don't know that you'll get an answer, but you'd call Flight Services if you were going to. But there's an online NOTAM search portal, and that's notams.aim.faa.gov. That's going to get you there. And I'll try to put a link on Raleigh.net after the show if I remember. How about that?
1: Yeah, because, you know, their tower's half lit and the AM transmitter is off.
0: Well, the AM transmitter is not a major issue, obviously, for pilots, but a tower being improperly lit compared to what it usually is can be absolutely deadly. So, you know, you don't fool around with that. You file a NOTAM that minute. I'm under a NOTAM on one of my towers right now, and it expires August 1st, and I've already said to John, I'll be calling on the 31st to renew if I can't get an engineer here. So, I don't fool around with that.
1: Yeah, but it's on WSPA. It's sad to see CBS go from there because,
0: well, you're right.
1: I watched CBS all my life on there, and Walter Brown kept that station afloat
0: with
1: CBS because it was owned and operated.
0: You're not alone. These things do happen routinely. It hasn't hit that market before, but it certainly has hit many markets. But I'll see what I can do to find out what's behind it.
1: Yeah,
0: all right.
1: But it's going to be tough seeing it on CBS on a different light, but 13 and Fox, they still going to keep their affiliates.
0: Yep, unrelated. Okay, good deal. Well, check it out, and I will try to write something down so I'll remember to give you that NOTAM link. All right.
1: Okay, thank you so much.
0: Sure thing. Thanks for calling. All right, 888-876-5593, 8888. Raleigh. And let's see, that takes us to Nick in Baltimore. All right, Nick, always wonderful to hear from Nick. How are you doing tonight?
2: I'm doing great.
0: Yeah.
2: A lot of static, so I had to go to the internet to hear. GN's coming in, but we've just had a terrific storm. So.
0: Oh, man. You know, the weather's been weird everywhere this week. It's been raining here, which is unusual. And, of course, today would be the only day that Arizona has humidity because I dumped a Coke in the seat of the car. But, you know, it's the only day that it's not going to dry instantly. But that kind of figures.
2: That's horrible when that happens. But GN's coming in, but there's a lot of crashing and booming. So,
0: yeah.
2: You know, I mean, it stopped, but the static is still in the air.
0: Yeah.
2: So what I'm else? On the internet.
0: What else is coming?
2: Hey, I wanted to, I told John to talk about radio and traveling, I'm interested in the affiliation flips because I wanted to say something about that. That's happening. That's going to be. There's going to be more of that happening.
0: Well, and it has been for quite some time, as far as that goes. So I, you know, usually I'll have some insight because I'll have talked to somebody or whatever. But I was aware of August 1st and just hadn't had time to call anybody to say, hey, what's behind it? I don't know.
2: I mean, like Miami, a long time ABC affiliate went independent and.
0: Remember, Miami, originally WTVJ Channel 4 had been CBS Forever, and then it went to WCIX Channel 6, and WTVJ picked up WCKT's, Channel 7's NBC affiliate, making WCKT an independent. So, and why I remember that, I have no idea, but in any event, it happens.
2: You know, the wildest thing, though, Raleigh, we talk about that, I was at WNAV when I saw the off of the AP, you know, the wire, that WTVJ was going to go with NBC.
0: Yeah,
2: but they were owned by well, NBC was buying it. Well, GE.
0: Right, and it had been owned by Lewis Wolfson, of course, Wameco.
2: And they ran it as a CBS affiliate until the first of the year.
0: Uh huh. That's interesting.
2: And
0: good.
2: The same thing kind of happened here with Jay-Z, which had been ABC. And when Group W basically merged with CBS, they ran ABC programming until January 2nd. They all agreed, and all three of them flipped.
0: Yeah. I'll tell you what is, and back in the day, that was for different reasons. I'll tell you what I think. I'll tell you exactly what I think is going on here. But again, this is not, I haven't talked to anyone about
2: that.
0: That
2: was for football.
0: But no, what this is probably, you know, one of the things that television stations make a lot of money from these days is retrans fees. And it's ironic that when, of course, CATV was first gearing up, stations would kill to be carried, you know, and when little networks would start up like the Spanish International Network, they would say sin pays, and they paid the systems to be on it. Well, that changed. And the bottom line is that as advertising is not as lucrative as it once was, because the pie split in many ways now, where that didn't exist many years ago, the idea of retrans fees is huge. And so I would assume, and again, this is, you know, no knowledge whatsoever, but if I had to guess, there is quite a fight about retrans compensation. In other words, how to split the value. And, I'd say that it comes down to that. And so if you look at Nexstar, I know that they renewed 36 markets because I saw that the other day. And so there's negotiations that didn't make it in some areas. So I'm sure, I'm sure again. I hate to speak ignorantly. No. Usually I try to have something behind my comments, but I'd bet money.
2: I think I know what it was.
0: What?
2: And that it has to do with the fees like you're talking about. It is the networks are demanding fees now from the local stations to carry their programming because they're making so much money off of the cable and retransmission fees. Uh-huh. So they want a piece of that pie.
0: That would be interesting.
2: And it goes back to what you just said.
0: Yeah. Yeah, I'm sure it is that. But the other thing, of course, is you're finding now we're in a digital age. You're seeing more expansion into the digital sub-channels and, you know, putting some maybe more local news programming on those channels rather than, you know, just have it be an automation thing. So that's probably all of that. But I'm sure, for better or worse, that retrans fees is at the heart of it.
2: Yeah, I think you're right.
0: And I assume a lot of them are going to go to like CW or Fox.
2: Yeah, either that or go, you know, kind of independent.
0: Yeah,
2: which is, you know, fine.
0: Yeah,
2: but that's interesting that this is all happening.
0: August 1st. Yes, August 1st, Saturday. Yeah.
2: Yeah. So CBS will be on a sub channel down there in a lot of markets. It's just like ABC's a sub channel in Miami.
0: Well, I think the only markets I know offhand are Albuquerque, Birmingham, Jackson, Mississippi, Greenville, South Carolina, and the Bismarck area, which includes Rapid City. So, you know, we're not talking about major markets to say the least. So we'll see.
2: Right.
0: And
2: yeah, it's kind of interesting.
0: Yeah.
2: I'm watching the clock here. I'm fascinated with, I told John I was going to do radio stuff.
0: Hang on a minute. I'm glad you are watching the clock, because let me do this and then we'll get right back to it. That'll get me to play my first bumper. I don't want to miss the bumpers because you've requested them, and we'll get them all in tonight, I hope. Coming up on WGN Radio.

0: That is the first request from Lisa in Joliet. Yeah, good just taste. Arthur Alexander, 1962. He wrote it. Noel Ball produced it. And we'll be back right after the news on WGN Radio.
1: Hey, girls, you see those boys over there? Well, one of them is mine.

0: 64 on Motown. You took it out of the sleeve and you did side one, cut one, you'd hear, "He's the One I Love." And that's Smokey Robinson writing it, of course. And that was also Lisa's request. And she had another one, which will finish the hour. But we are talking to Nick, who was about to ask a question, and I interrupted him. We're back.
1: Oh, I love that record you just played.
0: Yeah, me too.
1: You know, Raleigh, this is the only radio show we can actually talk about radio.
0: Probably the only radio show where we can talk about most of the things we talk about.
1: And it's really cool. I mean, I'm telling you, and I'm not just saying that. Just really is a joy to take a break from politics and, it gets to be a drag after a while.
0: I can't do it. And it's gotten, we've talked a lot about this. It's gotten to the point where it is so polarized and so angry that I think other than, the diehards, most people are just like, enough already. So at night we just ignore it all. So, yes, we're fiddling while Rome is burning. Not that I'm unaware, just that I'm going to skip it for 3 hours.
1: Right. And it's wonderful because and all of the callers it's neat to hear all these different people from around the country, and I just wanted to say that.
0: Well, thank you.
1: But I have a funny radio story, and I guess we'll forego the traveling thing. But the funny radio story. You were talking about phobias. My phobia was, besides a fear of heights and falling and all that. And getting stuck in elevators.
0: Oh, I am absolutely. That's not odd. I'm very much that way. I've been known to walk many, many flights of stairs. I do not like self-service elevators. I'm with you. It's a loss of control.
1: Right.
0: Yeah, I don't like it. I'm with you.
1: Oh, yeah. I remember I had a doctor. It was a downtown office building, but it was such an old building.
0: Mm-hmm.
1: It was on Reed Street in Baltimore, and they had this old elevator that I would get in there. It's like, oh my God, I hope it makes it up to the 8th floor, whatever it was. I don't want to get stuck. At that time, I didn't have a cell phone or anything.
0: Neither did anybody else.
1: There was no phone in that.
0: Right.
1: You could die in that elevator, and nobody would know it.
0: Oh, yeah. That's 100% true. Yeah, the weirdest thing I ever encountered that was actually not an old one. It was a fairly new office building. It was in Dallas. And the way they built it was they built tandem elevators where it shared the same shaft, but on one side the doors open to the left and on the other side the doors open to the right. You didn't see the other side. But what that meant is while the other side was letting somebody off, you were stuck. And until I understood what was going on, I damn near had a heart attack.
1: Oh my God!
0: Yeah, you'd be sitting there you'd be sitting there for like 6 minutes, and it would just say waiting, waiting, waiting. I'm like, what the hell are we waiting for? And it turned out we were waiting for the other side, which was letting people off.
1: Oh my God!
0: I know. Who thought of that? Yeah.
1: Yeah.
0: Exactly.
1: I can't imagine.
0: Never went back to that building.
1: No, I wouldn't either.
0: Yeah.
1: That was my phobia. Yeah. The funny radio story, I'll close with this. The funny radio story was, when I was working in Annapolis at WNAV, you had to be competitive with, you could get all the D.C. and Baltimore stages down there, so you had to be as good as they were. But the funniest thing was, when the main transmitter would be on the, malfunctioning, they had this old GE 1,000-watt transmitter. And I swear to God, it looked like a nuclear reactor.
0: Oh, God.
1: And thank God I never had to switch to it. It was always on when I got there, because I worked overnights and nights and overnights at the time. And it was always on by the time I got there, so I never had to switch to it, thank God. But I always thought it was going to explode. Because the tubes would grow, they would grow like this red, orange. It was horrible. I mean.
0: Oh, yeah, absolutely.
1: It was,
0: Absolutely.

0: Absolutely. Yeah, you could warm breakfast easily in that sucker.
1: Oh my God. Yeah. And
0: yeah.
1: You know, but aside from the RF radiation, but that was one of the things that I always looked at. It's like, oh my God, you know, the RCA transmitter we had, which took up half the building, you know, half the floor, you know, those tubes, you could see them, but they were behind, you know, that panel.
0: Yeah.
1: But that GE was right there in front of you, and it threw off heat, and it was just,
0: Yeah.
1: I was always afraid of that. And it would make noise. It would make noise. It would just, you know, boom, boom, boom, boom. You know, it was like, oh, my God.
0: Yeah. You know, yeah, you're waiting for it to blow up, right? Some of those old Western Electrics had features similar to that.
1: Oh, my God.
0: Yeah.
1: Anyway, that was my thing. And next time I call, we'll talk about the traveling.
0: All right.
1: I'm always fascinated with your traveling tales. And
0: excellent.
1: Okay, well,
0: I'll look forward to it. Thanks. Appreciate it.
1: Okay. Hey, thanks for your time.
0: All right. Appreciate the call. All right. So as Nick mentioned, reception is not too good today. All sorts of weather. Well, you know, that's the time maybe you think about shifting to your Wi-Fi radio. You have one, don't you? Well, if you've got an internet connection, a decent one, you need a Wi-Fi radio. And the one you need is the CC Wi-Fi 3. It is just beautiful. It's so easy. I plunked it down. John knows very little about this stuff. He was within minutes connected to WGN stream and to my stream and all that. So you don't have to know much to use it, which is wonderful. But there are so many things I like about it. One of them is, you know, I always say that Bob Crane, it's all about reception. I'm usually talking about AM and FM, of course. But in this case, we're talking about this Wi-Fi radio will connect to even the most lackluster wireless access point or wireless router. So if you've had trouble with buffering and all that and you're in another room and nothing's working, well, chances are the CC Wi-Fi 3 is your answer. It's just terrific. Now, of course, what you get on it, thank God they didn't have these when I was young. I never would have left my bedroom. That would have been it, because you're talking literally dozens, hundreds, thousands of radio stations. You know, probably over 100,000 radio stations. I'm not making that up. Worldwide, of course. Now, there's many ways. 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

0: 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I'm Riley James, and that, of course, is Amy Winehouse from the Back to Black album Love is a Losing Game 2006 on Universal in the States, on Island in Great Britain, and that was the third of Lisa from Joliet's request. Happy to play it, and again, she sent me that wonderful goodie pack. I played a request anyway, of course, but I decided that was going first. Yeah. All right, so 888-876-5593. We defer to first-time callers, and I got one. I got Tim, and he is in Paris. All right, California. Well, thanks for calling, Tim. What's up?
1: Yes, hi, Raleigh. I would really like to hear a song.
0: And what would that
1: be? Why Don't You Write Me by the Jacks.
0: Oh, that's a wonderful song.
1: Yeah, I own the album, the Jumping with the Jacks.
0: Uh-huh.
1: And I loaned it to a DJ, and I never got it back.
0: So. That's horrible. Yeah, I've had that happen, too.
1: I would love to hear that song.
0: All right. Well, I take it, the fact that you're requesting, you're not from Paris originally, are you?
1: Paris, California.
0: Yes, I know.
1: P-E-R-R-I.
0: Yeah, no, I know just where it is. Are you from there originally?
1: Riverside. I was born in Riverside.
0: Okay. All right. All right. That's good. Yeah, you would have heard it there. And absolutely.
1: On
0: RPM Records. Yes, absolutely. 1955. Yeah, back when Art LeBeau was on KPOP. Remember it well.
1: Yes, yeah. Art LeBeau.
0: And Huggy Boy. Don't forget Huggy Boy.
1: KFWB.
0: But they would be less likely to play the stuff we like. And I know the stuff you like if you like the Jacks.
1: I like the Jacks a lot.
0: Yeah, yeah. That album, Jumpin' with the Jacks, came out in 56, and it was interesting because, as you well know, most of the time it was just a single, you know, either a 78 or a 45. But RPM Records actually recorded that. I had the mono version. That's probably the only one there was. And there were a number of things on it, including So Wrong. All right, good deal.
1: It's a good album, yeah.
0: Yeah, absolutely. All right, I'm so glad you called, and I hope you're going to do it again.
1: I will. Thank you very much.
0: Appreciate it. All right. So 888-876-5593, 888-88-Raleigh. And that takes us to Mike in Elmwood Park. What's happening tonight, Mike?
2: How you doing, Raleigh?
0: Can't complain.
2: I got a couple of requests. I got Sandman by the Cordettes.
0: Mike in Elmwood Park as opposed to Mike from Cleveland. Okay. Sandman, the Cordettes. Yeah.
2: And Moments to Remember by the Four Lads.
0: Okay.
2: You got a good show tonight, Raleigh. You really do.
0: Oh, it's great to hear from you. I really appreciate it. And yeah, that Cordettes album, Riding High with the Cordettes, they were on that 54 Cadillac convertible in the back that Sandman's on. My favorite thing on that album is Eddie My Love. I shouldn't even say it because most people go for the Teen Queens, but I thought the Cordettes just knocked it out of the park.
2: They did. I got their CD. I forgot how many around there, but that one is good. Lollipop is good, and then the other one, Never on a Sunday. That's another good one.
0: Yeah. Well, those were hits, absolutely. Yeah.
2: Oh yeah.
0: Yeah. But, yeah, you betcha. Archie Blyer did well.
2: Yeah, I got you on every night.
0: Glad to have you. Talk to you again soon. Right. Thank you.
2: You're welcome.
0: All right.
2: You have a good one.
0: You too.
2: Yeah.
0: All right, so it'll be tonight, tomorrow night, or Thursday night because we have more requests than hours. Sometimes I think I should just stop talking and play the requests, but I don't think that's exactly the way it works. We've got Nick in Chicago. Welcome back to WGN Radio.

WGN Radio. I'm Robert James. Yes, MFSB TSOP 1974 on Philadelphia International. And it was Linda in Richland Park who said, I want to hear Soul Train. And I'm sure she means the theme from Soul Train. And actually, that's probably the best remembered. It was not around for that long, and it wasn't the first one. But that's the one most people are thinking of. So I expect that's the one she was thinking of. But originally, it was interesting that it was in 1971 when the show started through 1973. It was the Rinky Dinks. And the Rinky Dinks did Hot Potato. And interestingly, a sax player, King Curtis, wrote it. So if you caught the first couple years of Soul Train, the opening sounded like this.

So 71, 2, and 3, that's what you heard when you knew it was time for Soul Train. Then, of course, MFSB. But what happened after that was interesting. They decided they'd take it in-house, and absolutely did. At that point, what they developed was the Soul Train Gang. Yeah. And a changing group from time to time. But as far as probably the best known, which they put out, and I think it actually charted some, was Soul Train 76. And let me find it here if I can. Yeah, I'm pretty sure it was right on this computer. Yeah, here we go.

many, and actually it was originally the Dancers who were a part of that, but they disbanded as a group. I think one of them joined Shalimar, and others did other things, and like that was that. But that's one of the themes you might remember. Now, what I thought was interesting was the fact that years before that, good old Atlanta, the Classics Four, the group that did Stormy and all those other similarly Wimpy White records. Oh, who said that? So 1968, long before Soul Train was a thing, they actually came out with a song, Soul Train.

0: long before there was a television show, a little Classics 4, sounding just like the Classics 4, obviously. Buddy Bewie and J.R. Cobb wrote that from the group, and it was on an album called Mamas and Papas Soul Train. I don't know why. In any event, that's what it was. And there were a number of things ranging from the girl from Ipanema to Stormy. Yeah, and that's the deal. John came in and said, I have a request. I couldn't imagine what it was, but he said he wanted Cindy to call back. I don't know what for, but he'll tell her when she does. So, Cindy, call back. It'll be a conversation between you and John about something close to nothing. I guess. All right, 888-876-5593-8888, Raleigh. And we have Rita in Harwood Heights. Now, listen to this. Rita found her purse, so where was it?
1: Well, it was in a very mysterious place. And if Eduardo is hearing me in Miami, he and I both listened at 3 in the afternoon to 950 radio station. It's a Catholic radio station where you can put prayers through for the whole country to pray for you.
0: Okay.
1: Okay. I had put the prayer request in, and I heard that he had gotten his job after that.
0: Yeah.
1: And he was very glad. And I, within probably 24, 30 hours, my purse arrived at my house.
0: How did it come?
1: I do not know. It was very mysterious, and everything is intact.
0: Wow.
1: And, yes, everything is intact. Of course, it didn't happen until after I had gone to the bank and canceled everything and gone down to the DMV and got another mugshot.
0: No, it's still a good idea because you didn't have possession of it for a few days. So you did the right thing, even though you got it back. So don't beat yourself up for that. If it's out of your possession a couple days, you want to do exactly what you did.
1: Yeah. And then today, a couple of friends took me to a restaurant because my birthday was July 9th.
0: Ah, happy.
1: Thank you. And they took me to this restaurant, and I had to use the washroom.
0: Mm-hmm.
1: Walked in the washroom, and they have piped in music.
0: Mm-hmm.
1: Very soothing music.
0: Mm-hmm.
1: And one of the songs that they were playing was called Hello Again. And I'd like to have that as a request. I'd like to listen to that fully, and that and maybe something from Nat King Cole.
0: Well, you're saying hello again, and I'm trying to place what that is.
1: It's a male vocalist.
0: Yeah.
1: But I don't know who it was.
0: Because I'm thinking Lionel Richie, but I hope not. That's hello. Oh, wait a minute. Hello again. That was Neil Diamond. I'm pretty sure it was Neil Diamond. Oh, that song sucks.
1: Oh, okay.
0: Yeah, that one I just called to say hello. I couldn't sleep at all last night, and I know that thing. Oh, God. It was on The Jazz Singer, as far as that goes. What was the other one you wanted?
1: Something from Nat King Cole.
0: I'll be happy to do that.
1: Yeah.
0: All right.
1: And then the other thing is, you know, I've got one of those Sky radios.
0: Oh, yeah.
1: And I've had it for a while. I don't know how long, but it needed new batteries night before last.
0: Uh-huh.
1: So I changed the batteries.
0: Uh-huh.
1: And when I changed the batteries, it just came up as a blank screen. I can't dial it to find out which station I'm on.
0: Call them.
1: It's just completely black.
0: Call them.
1: I mean, not black, but it's orange.
0: Call them. Yeah,
1: call them.
0: And they'll walk you through it. Call them.
1: Oh, okay, because I didn't know if I pushed the wrong button or what.
0: You might have, but they're going to know more about it, and that's exactly what they're there to do. So that's 1-800-522-TUNE. That's the phone number. So definitely give them a call. I'd say tomorrow, whenever you get up or whatever, give them a call and they'll walk you through it without any problem.
1: Okay. And then the other thing I was going to give I was listening last night, but I didn't have a ability to call you. And I had a couple of answers for the trivia, but then John said that's only on Mondays.
0: Yes. Well, and plus we had a winner. It was watermelon.
1: Oh. Oh, okay. Okay. I would have guessed cactus or papaya.
0: Nope, watermelon. And yeah, and when it's not gotten, we'll hold it over for 1 week, but it's always the next Monday. So trivia is only on Monday.
1: Okay.
0: And a replay is on Friday, as far as that goes. That's a replay on Friday. So
1: yeah,
0: when we do have stragglers, people can listen to it and hear what it is, so they'll know. But there are no stragglers, because we got it last night toward the end of the show, and I haven't asked another question yet.
1: Okay, all right. Okay, thank you, really.
0: Well, congratulations. I'm delighted. Now, let me ask you one more thing. When you say the punch just showed up, was it in a bag, a box, or just sitting there on your step open? How did this happen?
1: No, it was actually... somebody had gotten into my car.
0: Yeah.
1: And I had the police here from Harwood Heights and the police here from Norwich, plus two different neighbors who had surrounded both of my disabled car and my rental car.
0: Uh-huh.
1: And they went through everything.
0: Uh-huh.
1: They went through everything. And then I finally ended up having to make the report with the Norwich police,
0: right,
1: because that laundromat was in Norwich.
0: Okay.
1: But somehow it appeared in my car on the passenger side on top of a lot of junk that I'd already gone through and everybody else had gone through. And it was facing the glass window as if it was looking outside.
0: Uh-huh. Well, there you go.
1: So I was trying to ask the police, how would they do that? Would they get a jimmy or something to get the door open? There, somebody, whoever found it, knew that I was disabled, because it's in my disabled parking spot. And I don't know, or is somebody else's key fob work with my car?
0: No, probably not. Just chalk it up to Saint Anthony.
1: Yeah. St. Anthony is my best friend.
0: Right, exactly. Absolutely. So, St. Anthony, St. Anthony, please look around. Something is lost and must be found. Well, it was, and it was left right there.
1: And it was facing the glass window.
0: Well,
1: like it was ready to look out.
0: Well, there you are.
1: And the thing is, everybody had, two different people in the neighborhood had come to look for me because I was hysterical.
0: Uh-huh.
1: And then the Harwood Heights police were here. They surrounded both, and then they even wanted to look in my trunk. I said, no, I never put it in the trunk. That's the first place people put their purses. And so, no. So, I mean, and then the Norwich police, after they made their rounds and looked everywhere, they had to make out the report.
0: Uh-huh.
1: So I called them and let them know. And I said, maybe you could tear up the report. But they said, no, they have to just make an addendum or
0: exactly,
1: something to
0: it. Of course. That it's been found. Well, that's an amazing story. I'm glad they were there because they got to see firsthand that it wasn't there. And maybe St. Anthony was there. Let's go with that.
1: Yeah. Okay.
0: All right. Thanks. Appreciate it.
1: Okay.
0: Okay. Bye.
1: Okay. Thanks, Raleigh.
0: Yeah.
1: Good night now.
0: Yeah. Never question the good things. That's my motto on just about anything. So who knows how or why. I'm glad, though, there were police departments and other people around, because otherwise they'd just say, oh, well, Rita just didn't see it. But nobody else did either. That's the cool part. All right, we'll get to Larry from Little Rock and James on the South Side, and you two coming up on WGN Radio.

0: WGN Radio. I'm Raleigh James. So there they are. Daisy Burris is who that is. Take the Same Thing, 1965 on Port. Yeah, Mike in Cleveland requested that. Good taste, Mike. And that, of course, is New Orleans through and through. Marshall Seahorn wrote and produced it. So we have Larry in Little Rock. Welcome to WGN Radio. What's up, Larry?
1: Hi. That sounded like She Caught the Teddy and Left Me a Mule to Ride.
0: Ah. Uh-huh.
1: That's a little bit. You were talking about older men, younger women. And I messed my phone up last week. I was on hold. My brother divorced his first wife when he was 54 and married a 19-year-old.
0: Uh-huh. How long did that last?
1: About 5 or 6 years.
0: That long? Well, okay. Stay in power.
1: Yeah, they were on Oprah Winfrey.
0: Yeah?
1: Yeah. Big deal.
0: So what finally broke them apart other than old age?
1: That was it. Old age. Oh. He had a heart attack.
0: Ah.
1: And it just, you know, it was fun on the front end and wore out quick because, you know, they were incompatible. He had to change. But anyway, an experience in Chicago.
0: Yeah.
1: When I was in high school, I was in a band. We marched in a parade there. I think it was the Shriners Convention or Lions Club.
0: Okay.
1: About 1960 or 61.
0: Okay.
1: We stayed in the Palmer House, had breakfast with Don, the Breakfast Club guy.
0: Okay, Don McNeil.
1: Don McNeil, yeah.
0: Yeah, uh-huh.
1: Spent the whole weekend there. Went to the Museum of Science and Industry.
0: Uh-huh.
1: It was a big learning experience. Went in the coal mine, went into the U-boat.
0: Uh-huh.
1: And is all that still there?
0: As far as I know, you'd have to ask somebody who's seen it lately. I don't know.
1: Sure.
0: I guess.
1: It's not the kind of thing you hear all the time.
0: Yeah.
1: But I was amazed that, you know, kids from here. And also, we took a nighttime cruise on Lake Michigan.
0: Uh-huh.
1: In a tourist boat, you know.
0: Yeah, sure.
1: A big weekend.
0: Yeah, they still do that.
1: Well, I'm sure. I was just saying that I learned a lot there.
0: Good.
1: And especially, is the Palmer House still in existence?
0: It is in existence, absolutely.
1: Huh. That's amazing, really, because that was the old Chicago that I would think of, you know, being from down here.
0: It was built in the 1870s. A guy built it
1: really?
0: As a wedding gift to his wife. And then, of course, there was the Chicago Fire, and it was rebuilt after that. And then in about 1945, right after the war, Conrad Hilton bought it. And, they've got the Lockwood Restaurant and Bar, and, the lobby's interesting, you know, still has the chandeliers, and there's an indoor pool and all sorts of things. So, yes, absolutely.
1: Right.
0: John says the news is on. Well, actually, the news is on.

0: WGN Radio. I'm Riley James. The Spaniels, VJ, 1955. Doo-wah! Jimmy P, first of his six-pack, and a fine choice it was. 888-876-5593. Russ is in Des Plaines. What's up tonight, Russ?
1: Hi, Riley. I haven't talked to you in a while, and I surely enjoy your show, and my favorite caller is Linda.
0: Ah.
1: And Gary, I should know, your best friend, Gary's wife.
0: Fran!
1: I mean, that's your best, that's your favorite caller, I know that. And she is so...
0: I have many favorites, but Fran is certainly
1: there. I know, you have a very good rapport, you can just sense it. And she's so knowledgeable, and I know she can sing, and she's a great person. Yeah. But and then there's Cindy. Cindy, she's in my area. She's a trip.
0: Uh-huh.
1: But anyway, just wanted to mention that. And James, of course, on the south side.
0: Yeah.
1: Those are the people I really love to hear from. And, of course, all the callers. But you, of course, listen to you. You have a photostatic mind.
0: Not hardly, but thank you.
1: You want to say I am not as good as I used to be, but... how you remember so many things. I mean, so many states. You know the highways. You know every town. You remember every label. You know the words of every song. It's incredible.
0: Yeah, well.
1: I'm just saying. So I'd like to make a couple requests.
0: All right. What do you want to hear?
1: Stand By Me by Ben King.
0: Okay.
1: Temptations, Since I Lost My Baby.
0: Okay.
1: And that's about it. And
0: right.
1: Hopefully everything in your world and you and John, everything's going good.
0: Well, thanks for calling. We'll get him on this week, I promise.
1: Thank you.
0: Thanks. All right, so there you go. Stand By Me and Since I Lost My Baby. All right, we're talking hits there. So how about that? All right, James on the south side joins us on WGN Radio.
2: How are you?
0: Can't complain. How about yourself, James?
2: Oh, I'm doing fine stuff on my phone. It's acting like it doesn't know me.
0: Oh, no. Is this a mobile phone?
2: Yeah.
0: Oh, yeah. Well, they turn against you when you least want it.
2: What can you do? It is what it is.
0: Yes. So, plenty of good stories, including a dog who invented a game for a toddler. Gotta like that. And that was cute on the video. Gypsy and the toddler playing with a garden hose. Yes, indeed.
2: Yes. I like that one. When I saw it, I said, leave it to golden retrievers. They always come up with interesting things.
0: Yeah. So what else you got?
2: I don't know if I got a chance to tell you about where the supposedly AI beat the Turing test or something like that.
0: Now, what is this all about? Tell me more.
2: Okay, they said that supposedly AI had supposedly beat the Turing. The Turing test, which was about whether or not you could tell whether it was human or not.
0: Oh. And, well, all right. I would think it could probably do that. The I'm not a robot thing. I would think that. Because it's a deductive skill. You see, everything that AI does is a form of deductive reasoning. So anybody who's afraid of it, thinking that they're going to take over the world or whatever, there's nothing inductive in the way AI processes. It's all sophisticated deductive logic. And when you start getting into things like the Turing test, that can be beaten by deductive logic. So the idea, you're talking about Alan Turing, he was trying to evaluate whether a machine could think. But this is very different. You know, I've had a lot of discussions about this off the air, actually, and there's nothing, again, that's inductive about the reasoning that AI... In fact, the entire platform doesn't do that. The idea that it's thinking is not true. It's just sophisticated, deductive reasoning, which can be associative reasoning and many things like that, but it's not inductive. And when we talk about things that people who, not people, but anything that would think, we're talking about inductive reasoning. And AI has nothing about it is inductive.
2: Right.
0: So, but it's interesting. And, interesting nonetheless.
2: Oh, I did send you a story about that had about where they talked about each state's oldest family.
0: Yeah, in that fun. Yeah, now we're on to something that's actually truly lovely as far as that goes. Saw that one, and where did it go? Actually, I was starting to read that, and then I got hungry, so that didn't work out. Okay, at all. Here we are. Yes, we have oldest restaurants in each state, and so. Alabama, it's in Bessemer, which doesn't surprise anybody because of Bessemer, you know, that's very industrial as far as that goes. I don't think about it as famous for Gulf seafood. I think it more in terms of, mining and industry and things like that. But nonetheless, the bright star is still there. All right. It's a Greek immigrant family who started it in 1907. I haven't been to the bright star, so I don't know. The Dalkeetna Roadhouse? All right, why not, as far as that goes? And that's actually only since 1944, but it's Alaska. All right, so the Palace and Saloon in Prescott in Arizona. And there you get it. Now, what's interesting about this is we know that Arizona is reasonably recent, shall we say, with all of the transplants post-air conditioning and all that. But when you see that Arizona's oldest bar, 1877, is also Arizona's longest-running business. That says a lot, doesn't it? So, yes. Wyatt Earp killed a couple guys in a gunfight out back. Doug Holliday had a knife fight in the bar. And all that. So the oldest business in Arizona is a bar. It fits. Arkansas and Camden, the White House Cafe, all right. The Tadich Grill in San Francisco for California. Oh, the Buckhorn Exchange, eaten there many, many times in Colorado. And that's perfectly fine. Don't order the appetizer, Rocky Mountain Oysters. Connecticut has the Griswold Inn, all right. And what else? Delaware, Kelly's Logan House, Florida. The oldest in Florida, interestingly, not Miami, it's Tampa. And it's Ybor City. And, of course, Ybor City is a Cuban stronghold originally, even with cigars. And 1905, with 15 dining rooms and flamenco dancing. All right. So Thomasville in Georgia, fine. The Monago Hotel in Hawaii. All right, if you say. The Snake Pit in Idaho in Kingston. All right, that's by I-90. I know the Snake Pit. And they have prime rib. The Village Tavern is Illinois, Long Grove. All right, so that's northwest of Chicago. Have you been there?
2: No, I haven't had the chance to really get that. I've been in that vicinity, but and didn't have a chance to actually dine there.
0: Well, Monday and Wednesday, it's all-you-can-eat broasted chicken. So you might want to try that. The Log Inn in Indiana. All right. Yeah, it sounds pretty good. You betcha. Oh, Iowa has Bright Box Country Dining. Kansas has the Hayes House. Kentucky has the Talbot in Bardstown. Louisiana, Antoine's. Oh, man. Yes, I know that place all right. It's one of the many times I've embarrassed myself in public. There was it, Antoine's, or however you pronounce it. And I had one of their classic dishes, something like fish en papote or something like that. And anyway, so I was, I got it. It looked a little strange to me, but all right. And I turned to, Carol was with me, Carol Ford, and I said, you know, this tastes like cardboard. And she starts laughing, and she said, well, yeah, Raleigh, it's a bag. That's what what it means. So I didn't realize that. I just thought it was weird breading. But anyway, so that was Antoine's. And it's, yeah, it's not the worst thing I've ever done in public, but it certainly got a rousing round of laughs at the NAB convention. Anyway, the Palace Diner in Maine. All right. Middletown Tavern. That's Annapolis. All right. Let's see. The Union Oyster House in Boston. All right. New Hudson Inn in Michigan. Newman's Bar in Minnesota. Weidman's Restaurant in Meridian. J. Huston Tavern in Missouri in Arrow Rock. All right. Montana has the Oxford. I know that's in Missoula. And the Ox. I remember.
2: Yeah, that'd be my father's old place.
0: Really?
2: I don't know if he ever got there.
0: Was he in Missoula?
2: He was born there.
0: He was born there. Was his family associated with the university?
2: Mm-hmm. He had a friend whose family was associated with it.
0: Well, back then, this is a long time ago, Jim, how did his family get to Missoula? What brought them there?
2: Okay, his father went into the army.
0: Uh-huh.
2: And he spent more than a quarter of a century there, and then when he got a part of his ankle shot off during the Spanish-American War in the Philippines.
0: Oh.
2: So when he came back to Fort Missoula, that's where they dropped him off at.
0: And he stayed for a while. Huh.
2: Yeah.
0: How about that?
2: He stayed there for the rest of his life.
0: How about that?
2: He lived to 86.
0: Yeah. No, university is about the only thing there now. They do have a comic store, but anyway, Nebraska's Glur Tavern. All right, that's exciting. That's Columbus. I don't know that I've been there. Glur Burger. Nevada in Winnemucca. Oh God. Why not? California Zephyr stops there. So New Hampshire, the Inn at Hannah. I don't know. All right, New Jersey, Cranberry. New Mexico, the Plaza Cafe, Santa Fe. All right. Tappan for New York, the old 76 house. North Carolina, the coffee shop in Chapel Hill. All right. North Dakota, Ohm's Cafe. Well, isn't that interesting? And that's the deal there in Bismarck, Mandan. And Ohio has the Golden Lamb in Lebanon.
2: Yeah,
0: and
2: although I had to admit, when I did North Dakota one, the Mandan, I thought, okay, they had one that was older before that, but it unfortunately closed.
0: Okay. All right. And I think that was Peacock Alley that closed. All right. So there you go. The large metropolis of Bisman. All right, let's see. Ohio, the Golden Lamb. Cattleman Steakhouse in Oklahoma. That's pretty good. All right. Oregon has Huber's in Portland. Philadelphia has McGillan's Old Ale House, and I don't think I've ever been there. It's supposedly Center City. I don't know. How about that? Rhode Island, the White Horse Tavern, South Carolina, Via Tronco in Columbia, South Dakota, Legend Steakhouse, Tennessee, the Arcade in Memphis. All right. Yeah, I remember the Arcade. Texas.
2: I think we could work up a good appetite just going through the list.
0: Yeah, Sagehouse in Texas, Mom's Cafe in Salina, Utah, restaurant at the Dorset Inn in Vermont, and we only have two more, Virginia, the Red Fox Inn, and three more, Washington, the Horseshoe Cafe, maybe four more, West Virginia, North End Tavern, Wisconsin, Red Circle, Wyoming, Miners and Stockman, that's in Hartville, nobody goes to Hartville. All right, so there you go. Interesting.
2: Yeah, and I would say that if you wanted to do a road trip, that wouldn't be too bad of a road trip.
0: Yeah, right, exactly. Eat at them all.
2: Okay. Of course, you'd have to make sure you got in plenty of exercise.
0: Well, you're right. Yeah, exactly. And so the other article you sent was Carly Simon, of course, 83 years old, sadly, Parkinson's disease and skin cancer. All right. So the skin cancer was basal cell, yeah, so that that's not necessarily life-threatening, but it was on her face, so that was the deal. But, yeah, Parkinson's is different for everyone as far as that goes. So so I wish her the best.
3: Yeah.
0: All right.
3: Yeah, when I saw it, I thought, oh, I kind of hesitated to send it.
0: No. Well, you know, it's there. I saw that online in a few places, and you know, I mean, sadly, none of us get out of here alive.
3: I think of course Hank Williams said it best. Yeah.
0: All right then. Well, always good to hear from you. Thank you, James. What?
3: Okay, request just for that one, Hank Williams. I never get out of this world alive.
0: Okay, writing that down. All right, thanks.
3: Okay.
0: All right, so let me get that so I don't forget it, and I'll mention that it is from James. All right, got a lot of them. And another one of your requests coming up. Yeah, I think we're visiting Larry Darnell next. Oh, you don't know? You will, coming up on WGN Radio.

0: got a gal in Caroline, treats me good and looks so fine. Don't like to fuss, don't like to fight. All she wants to do both day and night. Boogie oogie.
1: WGN Radio, I'm Raleigh James. All right, so there you have it. That was David on Northside who wanted a Larry Darnell Boogie Oogie. That was actually later in his career, believe it or not. And if you think there's no R&B in Columbus, Ohio, well, he was born there and he died there. Of course, he didn't really record there. He was an early, well, for lack of a better word, cross-dresser. He had done, the stage shows, the burlesque road shows, the brown-skin models and things like that. And, of course, he gets to New Orleans, so who's going to hire him? The Do Drop Inn, of course. Yeah, that's home of Little Richard, too, of course. And so in 1949, he gets a record contract with Regal. And he was on Regal until they collapsed, which was probably about 1950-51. So not a whole long time, 2 years maybe. And the first thing he did, though, was I'll Get Along Somehow. And that the soliloquy in that is exactly what the Velvetones ripped when they did their version of Glory of Love. And if you never heard the original, and now you might be telling me I haven't even heard the Velvetones, but assuming that you have, if you never heard the original, here was Larry Darnell.
2: You're right up on top now, and you want to be free. Why, you feel that you're too good, much too good for nobody like me. Yes, you're afraid to present me to the friends in your set. Oh, well, I guess it's more convenient for us to forget. But how soon you forget all the fine, fine things you said, and how just a little success, yes, just a little taste of success has gone straight to your pretty little head. I hold in my hand three letters, dear, each from three different stages of your fine, super fine career. The first one began, Larry, darling, sweetheart, my wonderful one. I'll always be grateful for the things that you've done. Your second letter came right after I gave you your start. Yes, it came from your pen, dear, but not from your heart. The third is a joker that came with a deck. You ended your letter enclosed, Larry, please find my check. Why, you fool, you poor, sad, worthless, foolish fool, you think your money could pay for the hard years I've suffered with you until things broke your way. Yes, I smiled when you kissed me, I thrilled at your touch. My only sin was I loved you much too much. I'm answering your last letter that said we must part, but I'm tearing it to pieces just like you tore up my heart. I'm sad and I'm licked and I haven't got a dime, but I thank God, yes, I thank my God, I found you out in time.
1: All right, so there you have it. Yes, when the Velvetones did it, it was in the middle of Glory of Love. Of course, Larry Darnell's was I'll Get Along Somehow. We'll get along for another hour right after the news right here on WGN Radio.

0: WGN Radio. Raleigh James, and that, of course, is the Pelicans and Aurelia. And that was Stan's second request after Jimmy P. had asked for some of Stan's faves, and Jimmy P. called back and said he loved it too. So, okay, so you both get Aurelia, the Pelicans. And I got to say, I've never known anybody named Aurelia, and I remember it came out in like 1955, and absolutely wondered who was named Aurelia. And then, of course, somewhere around 1990 or so, here's the internet for you, right? And or what would become the internet. And you can look up certain things. And so one of the first things I did was research the name Aurelia. And yeah, I was like the record myself. It turns out that it's actually not an uncommon name, just not a common name here and in English-speaking countries, but Greek and Portuguese and a bunch of other stuff. It's in the top 100 girls' surnames. It comes from Aurelius, as in Marcus, of course. And so there you go, Aurelia. That's all I know. I know even less about the Pelicans. 888-876-5593. Eduardo in Tampa, what's up tonight, Eduardo?
1: Yeah, Raleigh, good evening. I got to tell you, I had a great time going to, if I botched this name of this town, but it's the one with the D after Clearwater.
0: Dunedin. Dunedin, yeah.
1: Thank you.
0: And yeah, it's north of Clearwater, and it's considerably north of Clearwater. It's about the second biggest population, though, in Pinellas County. So Dunedin's around. They've always tried to make a tourist.

0: Harbor and closed the state park, and hence Honeymoon Island and all of that. But the neat thing about Dunedin when you drive around is it's one of the few communities that's on the water where you can actually see the open water, where it's not like big buildings and stuff like that obscuring the intracoastal waterway.
1: Oh, sure, yeah.
0: You can really, there's, you know, at least a mile on Edgewater Drive, you know, which is basically an alternate to US 19, south of downtown, where you see the whole thing's Clearwater Beach and the Sound and all of that. So yeah.
1: Right.
0: Yeah. All right. Why not?
1: Yeah, I'll need to do a little sailing trip next time.
0: Okay. Sure.
1: Hit the water.
0: So yeah, it's been incorporated since like 1900 or 1899 or something, a long time. And
1: yeah,
0: it had a lot of complaints. And I had said Honeymoon Island used to be Hog Island. Well, not only that, before they incorporated, they had all these complaints about pigs running rampant. And so there's a ban on livestock within city limits.
1: Yeah, when I was in a museum, I noticed they had a pig on display, so there that explains that then.
0: Oh yeah, absolutely. Yeah, that was a thing. The other thing that was interesting is you normally don't think about it as a factory town, but during World War II, there was a factory there that produced vehicles, like you know, I don't know what.
1: Oh yeah,
0: yeah.
1: I saw that in the museum. Yeah,
0: yeah.
1: They're kind of like amphibian vehicles, something
0: right,
1: like that.
0: Right, and the guy whose company was Roebling, he had his own. He called it the Alligator. So first time I heard about the Roebling
1: right.
0: Alligator,
1: right.
0: I thought it was an alligator, but of course it's not. It's part of the amphibian tractor school. So that's sort of interesting as far as that goes. But I think that the Marine unit went to Camp Pendleton at the end of World War II. So it went to California.
1: Okay.
0: And so sure. Why not, I guess. So yeah, it's good you're getting around.
1: Yeah. Wow, you know, Raleigh, this is really interesting with the I saw some of the pictures in Chicago, I think Midway Airport at like 74 miles per hour with that recent storm.
0: Yeah.
1: Yeah.
0: Yeah. Well, you know,
1: my younger brother's over there. He's obviously helping out with the cleanup.
0: Yeah.
1: Boy, that was something.
0: But you know, you'll get that kind of weather in Florida. You'll get thunderstorms like that.
1: Oh, yeah,
0: you know,
1: sure. Yeah.
0: You know, it's famous for it.
1: Yeah. I mean, we still got till the end of November to dodge the hurricane.
0: That's right.
1: Bullet.
0: That's right. And it's not only about the hurricanes, it's, you know, getting away from the storm, all the weather that it's going to be bringing. So, sure.
1: Yeah.
0: So, how's work going?
1: Yeah, work's been good. This week, I'm not going until Thursday. Thursday, Friday, Saturday.
0: Okay.
1: And then I worked the soccer game Saturday, like I told you last week.
0: Yeah, who's playing?
1: And then I'll still be doing the box games. Actually, I guess because the NFL made some kind of rule, anybody working the stadium has to go through some kind of accreditation retraining. So I'm going tomorrow night for that.
0: Oh, really? Oh, well, that'll be good.
1: Yeah.
0: All right. So
1: yeah, it'll be a couple hours, and
0: yeah,
1: I guess it's people got to learn the rules as far as how to go about as an employee working a particular. Football game. I guess they do this in the other states too with their football people, but at least they do it here in Tampa Bay with the Tampa Bay Bucks. So
0: okay,
1: yeah. So that'll be tomorrow night, and then obviously back to the hospital going into the weekend. So
0: well, that's good. There's always something to do.
1: Yeah, I thought. I mean, you know, with this. I mean, the name of the company is Save. You know, I thought it'd be a good. You know, be fun to keep that, you know, obviously they do any kind of event at the RBJ, you know, concerts or it might be soccer or football, you know, it's, you know, it's nice to do something extra like that.
0: Sure.
1: Yeah.
0: All right. Well,
1: you get to watch it for free.
0: Yeah, absolutely. And that's nice part about it. So yeah, it seems like
1: you get paid and you get to watch it for free. Yeah.
0: Yeah. Yeah. That's a good deal all the way around. Too bad they won't give you the refreshments for free.
1: There's a guy that walks around with a $12.50 voucher. So it's $25 worth of food.

0: for $12.50. So check that out.
1: Well, that should be a hot dog. All right. So, yeah.
0: Yeah.
1: So good deal. All right. Well, sounds like fun. Keep me posted.
0: Yep. I'll call back later in the week if there's something interesting.
1: All right. I'll count on it.
0: Thank you very much.
1: So there you have it. 888-876-5593. More requests coming up. It has been a while. We haven't heard a 2020 news, the thing that Kevin and Steve do in terms of, all the things you'll hear on regular news, just not exactly the way you'll hear them. So maybe we'll play one of those coming up, too, on WGN Radio.

0: Billy Bob and Bourbonnais wanted to hear that. The Beau Brummels were a product of San Francisco, even though they tried to sound a little British and all that kind of stuff. And actually, they formed in 1963 and did local dances and all that and got to know one of the KYA disc jockeys, Tom Donahue. And so Tom and his buddy had started a record label, Autumn Records, and they thought, what the hell? So they released the Beau Brummels' Laugh Laugh, and it was a hit. And there were some follow-ups that were kind of nice as well. Just a Little, it came out in 65. That pretty much is it. They released several more, but I don't think anything really hit. And that was Billy Bob's request, so happy to play it. Of course, Tom Donahue quit KYA about a year after that, and sat at home playing those import records that he was hearing and thought, we should play these on the radio. And yes, the father of FM, don't you know, because he could buy the time for $10 an hour. Which was that. It wasn't that he was so forward-thinking in terms of FM was the coming medium for progressive rock, underground, if you will. It was just that it was cheap to buy hours. And so he did. And the rest is history. So, 888-876-5593-8888, Raleigh. And yes, as I mentioned, 2020 news, a la the old CKLW style. And all of the stories are true. The writing's just a little different.
1: Gary Tall Wedding, plus Manic in Detroit, and Rare Naked Lady. I'm Grant Marshall, 2020 News. Real news, real stories, real fun. Photo finished, Whopper of the Bride. A groom is about to start his speech in the UK when he asks wedding guests to open up envelopes on each of their dinner tables. Love sinks as the pics show Bridezilla in bed with the best man. Till dessert, do us part as groom and his family get right up and leave. The wedding's toast, and so is tainted love. Left mating at the altar. Rap sheet. For a Detroit, Michigan rap mogul nicknamed Peanut, the comments just keep on coming. Music Man's in hot water again, fingered by the feds this time for purportedly peddling piles of poison across America in cahoots with the cartel. They're talking thousands of kilos of smack, meth, and fentanyl all laundered through his record label. Peanut once got the Spirit of Detroit Award for being a hood hero, something the feds call a total sham. Statue of Libertine, Golly Queen Giant, Notorious B.I.G. statue of a nude woman on the San Francisco Buck Naked Adaro can be yours for the bidding. The 48-foot-tall, 16-ton Buta Thrill is up for sale or lease now that the steel mesh Mrs. Floutfire's land lease ends this fall. Plainted Lady has its fair glare of fans and foes. Good luck getting it home. Big girls don't fly. And that's what's happening. I'm Grant Marshall, 2020 News.
0: And there you have it. Now, we're going to talk about Paul Revere earlier when I was looking for things that were absolutely useless but kind of fun. 10 shocking facts beyond the legend. For one thing, did you know he was of French descent? Because we think about him as an early American icon, you know, roots across the Atlantic, of course, but we think about them in the British Isles. No. His father was a French Huguenot, and he fled religious persecution, immigrated to Boston, and he Americanized the family name from to Revere. It had been something unpronounceable. So, yeah, Revoir, I think, or something. In any event, Paul was born around 1735, and it was of his father, what we just mentioned, the French Huguenot, and a Boston local, Deborah Hitchborn. And apparently, like many immigrants, his dad was so interested in blending that he never taught his children to speak and read French. And you know, that was going on, well, when I was a kid, you know, it was like English, speak English in front of the child, all that. And so not uncommon, but truly not well thought out. But nonetheless, it's odd that here we have someone of French descent fighting against the French as part of the colonial forces during the French and Indian War. But wait, there's more. He was a master craftsman. Silversmithing with his thing, gained a reputation as an accomplished artisan, designed seals, coats of arms, plate engravings, silver teapots, and more. And yes, also used his engraving stills to create political cartoons mocking the British. And his most famous was the sensationalized engraving of the Boston Massacre. Not necessarily historically accurate, mind you, but it spread through the colonies, stirring up anti-British sentiment, laid the groundwork for the revolution. He also was an amateur dentist. Yeah, those are two words that don't go together in my vocabulary, amateur and dentist, but nonetheless, he picked up a side hustle of ministry, started cleaning teeth and crafting dental prosthetics out of animal teeth and walrus ivory. Not wood. All right. So he actually, through his dental career, was part of a major moment in American history. In 1775, his close friend, Dr. Joseph Warren, was killed at the Battle of Bunker Hill and buried in an unmarked grave. A year later, when the bodies were exhumed, the remarks were unrecognizable. Revere was able to identify the body by recognizing specific ivory tooth and custom wire bridges that he had personally crafted. So, widely considered one of the earliest documented cases of forensic dentistry. That's kind of interesting. He also, long before the CIA, was involved in intelligence efforts. He was working as a pioneer of organized American espionage. Sons of Liberty, he wanted to track British movements. In 1774, he helped form a spy group known as the Mechanics, or the Liberty Boys. And they were Boston blacksmiths, artisans, and laborers who used ordinary routines to watch British troops, listening for rumors of upcoming actions. And they'd gather at the historic Green Dragon Tavern to trade secrets and map out the movements. Now, of course, many of us know about Paul Revere because of Longfellow's poem. Totally inaccurate. Sorry, Henry. Yes, Paul Revere's Ride, that's a very romanticized version of history. Firstly, Longfellow wrote the poem about 25 years later on the brink of the American Civil War to stir up national pride. Revere was not a lone rider. Well, he wasn't a rider at all. But the night of April 18th, 1775, he set out with a couple other Maine horsemen. And as they triggered local alarms, dozens of other riders joined the effort. By midnight, more than 40 people were racing across the country, spreading the word. But Revere never actually made it to Concord. He was captured and briefly detained by a British patrol. But as far as the midnight ride, Revere's faithful steed, Revere didn't even own a horse when that fateful night arrived. And not only that, he had to quietly row across the Charles River and then knock on doors, without much fanfare, so that he would not, not alert anybody to what he was doing and where he was. He ended up borrowing a horse ultimately from a local merchant, and after he was captured, soldiers confiscated the horse. And so much for a friend loaning you a horse. Never got it back. And the other thing is, the British are coming, the British are coming. He never said it. The countryside was crawling with British soldiers. So firstly, he had to be quiet, as I was saying. Yelling at the top of his lungs would have landed him in military prison even earlier. So door to door he went, delivering the warning quietly. Also, the British are coming, the British are coming would make absolutely no sense to the colonists because they considered themselves British citizens. Historical accounts indicate that Revere used the phrase, "the regulators are coming out." Regulators was the standard colonial term for a standing British army. And so there you have absolutely useless information. The news is on. I'm talking to myself again, and we'll pick up with the final half hour and hopefully your call coming up.

0: WGN Radio. I'm Ronnie James, Chicago's own Dandeliers. They are just wonderful. Show up 1955 on States, of course. And that was the second of Jimmy P's six-pack. He'll hear them all this week. We'll also hear the rest of Stan's choices and hopefully yours as well. Ah, we've got Johnny in Austin. Well, that's wonderful to hear. All right, Johnny, welcome back to WGN Radio. So tell us all.
1: Well, good evening to you.
0: How are you?
1: I'm doing well. I was just listening to you, and I got to thinking, there's always something good to talk about on this show because you do have a lot of answers to things that I don't know. And we've talked about recording labels and owners and artists and so forth, and I'm going to take you back, and maybe you can educate me and your listeners about Don Roby out of Houston, Texas, who had Duke Peacock Records, Bobby Bland, the biggest one probably. And, you know, there's a lot of stories about Don Roby that you have mentioned in passing before of what he did before he actually got the record label. I mean, he was a promoter for a long time, probably long before I was even born. But I never met him. I did interview him on the phone. I didn't ask him questions like, what was the real story on the death of Johnny Ace?
0: Yes, wouldn't we love to know?
1: So let me ask you this. Johnny Ace was at his prime with that Pledging My Love, and he was at the City Auditorium in Houston, Texas, doing a concert. I don't know who else was on that bill. I have no idea. But that would have been about, 1955 or something?
0: Yep, absolutely.
1: And it was at, Christmas Eve?
0: Yep.
1: Where he was, okay, so he allegedly was playing Russian roulette and shot himself, Johnny Ace.
0: It was actually, by the way, it was 1955, we say, but it was Christmas time 54. It was before 55 of that, and it was, I think it was Christmas night 54 was the actual time. And
1: I was interesting. I went to the City Auditorium the day that they put the hammer down on it to demolish it with my dad back in the early 60s.
0: Oh, wow.
1: So I don't know how old the Houston City Auditorium was, but probably went way back.
0: The deal about that show was it was headlined as, that was B.B. King, but it was headlined as the Negro Christmas Dance. And so...
1: Really?
0: Yes.
1: Okay,
0: that's
1: something new.
0: That was what it was. And, you know, because Pledging My Love, of course, was posthumous, big in 55, but this was Christmas time 64, and it was B.B. King...
1: Yeah, we just have 54, right?
0: 54, right. Christmas time 54, Christmas Day, Christmas Night. And so B.B. King, Big Mama Thornton, Johnny Otis... And that's who probably had all the real goods, but I never asked him, and probably should have. And that was the deal. And there's been a number of articles over the years about people who claimed they were there at the time. And you know, but in terms of and Ace, by the way, even though Pledging My Love wasn't out yet, he already had a big hit, The Clock. And that's what got
1: I know.
0: That's what got him on the bill. And that auditorium had been there, I think 1910 is when it was.
1: Whoa.
0: And then
1: I was there before they tore it down.
0: And then when they tore it down, they replaced it by Jones Hall.
1: Oh, okay. Well, tell me about the city I grew up in that I knew nothing about.
0: Well,
1: so you're full of information.
0: No, I'm pretty much useless because I'm not full of good information. And so there.
1: Well, that has to all be good.
0: There was a guy, Jim Tucker, who was interviewed in like the late 60s or 1970, who ultimately, I think, became a lawyer. But before that, he showed up at that show. He loved R&B, and he went. He was in the audience, and as far as that goes. And so, you know, but he didn't really have anything to tell us exactly what was going on. But obviously, you know, whenever you have that kind of a show, Johnny Otis Band, that's really what brings it all together. And so, you know, here's B.B. King, who's the star, who shows up in his two-tone green Cadillac and all that. And, you know, he was the show closer, of course. And Big Mama and Johnny Ace were the first couple. And it wasn't all that up-tempo, but by the time Johnny Otis came on, they were like dancing in the aisles. And by the way, even though it was the Negro Christmas show, there were whites. However, we don't think about Houston as being segregated, but the whites were sitting in one section and the African Americans were dancing on the floor. I didn't know that. All right, now not all that many whites there, but after Johnny Otis was really going strong, they, you know, they kind of blended in and joined, and so there were what they called black and tan clubs, and whites could get in, and they charged a little more for beer or whatever, but that was the deal, and. You had Duke and Peacocks already going, obviously. And Don had a career before that. He had owned nightclubs.
1: You're talking about Don Robey.
0: Yes,
1: right?
0: He had owned nightclubs. And, you know, he allegedly was the songwriter, but, you know, we've talked before, whether
1: Don... He was telling me about that himself when I interviewed him. That he was Derek Malone.
0: Yes, he was. He was absolutely. But did he really write the songs? Who knows? That's sort of the thing, like if you look at all the George Goldner labors, George Goldner wrote most of that. Well, maybe, you know, or the one that were really sad. If you look at the Cadillacs recordings, you'll see that Esther Navarro wrote them. Esther Navarro never wrote a note. So, you know, who was on the label was more a function of who was the manager or whatever than anything. So I don't know if Don Robey really wrote that. I don't know. So the Johnny Otis Band was playing. And all of a sudden, Big Mama Thornton comes out, she's crying, and she said, "This concert is canceled, Johnny Otis has just been killed."
1: She said Johnny, not Johnny Otis.
0: Johnny Ace has just been killed. Johnny Ace has just been killed. And so, it was more like, there ain't gonna be no more music tonight. Johnny's been killed. We're thinking, Johnny's been killed? Because that's the way she said it. She didn't say he killed himself or anything like that.
1: Uh-huh.
0: You know, so the audience got up, obviously, and left. And,
1: How do you have any idea how far into the show that
0: Yeah, probably
1: was?
0: More than half over.
1: Oh, okay. Oh, wow.
0: Yeah, because, you know, B.B. King hadn't come on yet. But you've got...
1: Oh!
0: You got, because he's the closer. You've got Johnny Otis, who is in full swing. So you've already had Johnny Ace, and you've had Big Mama Thornton. So I would say, based on that, you've got half of it. And then, you know, KCOH and KYOK, they're the ones who broke it. And that, they were saying he was shot playing Russian roulette. And that's the first time that anybody heard it listening to the radio. And, someone else said, he didn't think it was loaded. He shot himself, but he didn't commit suicide, and Don Robey had nothing to do with it. And then other...
1: Was that big news in Houston at the time? Because I was a little...
0: No, it was big news on KCOH and KYOK. I don't know how much bigger... Well, you know, remember, in 1955, what's TV news? 15 minutes in black and white. So probably not huge. But Big Mama Thornton witnessed the event, and she said it was an accidental shooting. And so, that was her word. She said, "I was there. It was an accidental shooting." But that did not stop the world, really, at large, from saying there's more to it than that.
1: Well, you know, the Houston police probably could have given a damn, you know.
0: Well, that's what I mean. Just like major media probably didn't care.
1: No. So, I mean, it always seemed kind of creepy to me. And, of course, when I talked to Don Robey, I didn't want to imply anything.
0: Yeah.
1: Or say, you know, wasn't there a little something odd about... I didn't want to do that.
0: And again, it probably is true that what Big Mama said, you know, when she said, "I was there, this is the way it went down." But, you know, Don Robey was already notorious. He was ruthless. He had that mob connection. How real it was, who knows? But he was known for violence or pulling guns during transactions. And so, of course, you know that they're gonna think that. But I don't know anybody who was there who had a reason to know for sure.
1: I wonder. You know, I told you I used to know Evelyn Johnson, who was his right hand lady in his businesses for years. I mean, she probably had all kind of stories. And heck, I used to call her. I mean, this is years ago at home, you know, and we had just visit and talk about the past. And she's a very sweet lady with a lot of stories that probably half of which I don't even remember.
0: Right. And I think part of that was done himself, and I could see why. I don't doubt that he had connections, but I think that he absolutely played it out. Now, you mentioned the police, you know, that homicide detective, when that wrote what the death was. He said it was a fatal case of pistolitis.
1: What?
0: Yes, I'm not making that up. Meaning, you know, just drunken horseplay with a firearm. Yes, a Houston homicide detective said in his summary, it was a case of pistolitis.
1: Oh, God.
0: Yeah.
1: That's a new one. I've not heard that before.
0: Well, right. And so, but Don Roby was a gambler, which might be that was the mob connection, who knows. But he owned nightclubs and he, you know, promoted music. And I think, you know, the alleged ties to the underworld, he probably played that up himself to a degree. So I would assume that the conversations you had with his right-hand gal, she probably would say that too, that he wasn't what everybody thought he was. So,
1: well, the thing is, I had such a close connection to him. I wish I would have taken advantage of it to learn more, because I went out to the company before and met Evelyn Johnson and a lot of the ladies who worked there, and you know, they'd give me anything I wanted. You know, oh, go pull that, any albums you want, whatever you want, you know. And that was always fun, but when I was there, Don Roby was not. And then I'd have a short interview with him on the telephone from back in 74.
0: Right.
1: But I understand that building sat there dormant for years with all kind of memorabilia and stuff.
0: Isn't that sad? I know. And Evelyn, by the way, she was his partner in many things, including the Buffalo Booking Agency. And they They did very well with that. They were booking the majors, in fact, B.B. King, like we mentioned, but the whole Chitlin' circuit. So she really ran that Buffalo Booking Agency. And, I think it was like 1949, he was managing Clarence Gatemouth Brown. And
1: The Okie Dokie Stomp.
0: Right,
1: yeah.
0: And he thought Aladdin was mishandling his career, so that's why he found Peacock, which of course he named after the Bronze Peacock Dinner Club, which he owned.
1: Oh, wow. See, I doubt that there's any even pictures of that. I've never seen any of this. And that's why, because you seem to have knowledge about Don Roby that I really kind of crave knowing about, because I was so young.
0: Yeah, well, it's one of those things where I don't have firsthand information. I've got all the innuendos, but that doesn't. That's why I'm really careful about how I say this. My gut was, yeah, he had connections, but and again, he was a gambler, so he probably was a player that way. But I don't know, firsthand that he was actually mobbed up. You know, that I don't know. The Peacock, the dinner club was on Erastus Street. In the Fifth Ward.
1: Well, that's where his company was.
0: That's where it was. And so,
1: well, maybe it's the same building.
0: It probably is. It was 2809 Erastus.
1: Yeah. Oh, man. And I wish I'd have gone better. I wish I'd have gone there more.
0: Oh, I know. Yeah, I'm the same way. I lived in Philadelphia all that time. Did I ever spend any time at Recco Arts? No. You know, so I relate to that totally. But, you know, there was, everybody was showcased at the Peacock, you know, whether it was Louis Jordan or Ruth Brown or, Lionel Hampton. I mean, it was everybody. And so I think that he put his corporate headquarters right in that building, because he also had a recording studio in there. So
1: I saw it too.
0: Right. Well, so that's the building, and then it turned into a church, and then it got demolished about 10 years ago.
1: Was that after he sold?
0: Oh yeah, it was long after him. Absolutely, it was long. It was.
1: Why did he sell out to MCA? Just because he was old and tired and.
0: Yeah, I think so, and because they made him an offer he couldn't refuse, so to speak. You know. The times were good for that. He didn't actually sell it to MCA, by the way. He sold it to ABC Dunhill.
1: And then
0: in 79, MCA purchased the ABC catalog. So he sold it to ABC. And
1: did they do much with the material that they got?
0: No. ABC Dunhill's biggest problem was they didn't own their own promotion. You know, they didn't have branch offices. They were using in each market they were using like a one stop. So ABC Dunhill really wasn't wasn't good at that. And that, I think, hurt him probably more than anything else. But I think it was age. And also, there were a couple things. Firstly, he was smart. He realized that that the market was shifting for one thing, but then he got in a big lawsuit with chess.
1: And that I didn't know either. Yeah, we're talking about Don Robey and a lawsuit with chess records?
0: Yes, yes, with the chess brothers. Well, one of the chess brothers, obviously. One of them was dead. But, yeah, and so he wound up Duke, Peacock, Backbeat, and Songbird. And his deal was that he would, and this probably is why he picked ABC Dunhill, that he stayed on as a highly paid consultant. So, you know, yeah, he was still active. And then when, you know, he was gone when MCA bought it and they swallowed up the whole catalog. And I think now it's Geffen and Universal, but I don't know that today, so I don't know that. But yeah, that lawsuit drained him.
1: What was the problem there?
0: I mean. Yeah, that's a good way to put it. What was the problem? Well, contract interference. Actually, I think the legal term was tortious contract interference and the poaching of the gospel artists. And this feud began in the early 60s. And Robey started it. Robey started it. He filed a lawsuit against Leonard Chess and all the subsidiaries, you know, Checker and all that, because he discovered Chess was secretly recording artists that were legally signed to Peacock. And so he had a fit, and he said, I'm going to sue him. And so there were two acts that were involved in this, and the two are nothing we'd like. The Five Blind Boys of Mississippi and Reverend... Yeah, right, Reverend Robert Ballinger. And, you know, these are big-time, you know, gospel acts, but not our stuff. But, see, the thing is, these guys were signed to Peacock, period. And Chess unlawfully recorded, not only distributed, recorded them and distributed them. So, anyway, that was one thing. And you think, well, that's going to just be it, right? No. Initially, he wins $250,000, all right? Chess appeals, of course. Yeah, well, during the case of the during the appeal, now it's legal mudslinging. And as far as that goes, Chess just absolutely got aggressive, saying that Don Robey used physical intimidation and extortion to secure his exclusive contracts in the first place. So what they were saying is, hey, these artists had no choice but to be signed with him. He was threatening them. And so then the next thing, when that didn't really work out too well, they said, well, they didn't really sign these contracts. Those are forged. So Chess said all these contract extensions were backdated and forged. Well,
1: how did it shake out? And
0: well,
1: when did it shake out?
0: Well, it sort of did, but it was ugly. The federal courts just didn't like this because what happened was, remember, originally it was Don Robey and Leonard Chess. Well, by 73, now Chess Records is owned by GRT. And Robey is no longer fighting the brothers, or one of the brothers, but a deep-pocketed corporate legal team. So what happens there is usually the way. You'll be dead right. They exhausted his money. And this happened so often. And so...
1: What, are they Chess exhausted? I mean, yeah, was Chess exhausted Robey's money?
0: Yes, GRT did. GRT.
1: Yeah, so they lawyered him out.
0: Yes, and this happened. It's like what happened to poor my buddy John Rook when Clear Channel bankrupted him. The same kind of thing. He was forced to throw in the towel, liquidate his assets, sell the catalog, which is part of why he sold the catalog, which is why I mentioned it to begin with. So that's how we get back to that. And so that's what happened. So GRT outlawyered him.
1: You know, so no, it didn't. Robey didn't get nothing.
0: No, other than bankrupt. No. See, this is the this is the thing, and I spent so much time. I didn't know what John Rook was doing when he was doing it. It was only after that we were talking all the time, and I'm like, oh God, I wish I knew this because I would have told him what was going to happen. He would win every battle, but he was going to lose the war because he had at that time a couple million dollars and some stations that were in Coeur d'Alene, and I think one in Spokane. Anyway, Clear Channel decided that they were going to get him, and he didn't want to sell him. And so basically it became a lawsuit on some things having to do with the way Clear Channel was selling time and all that. And by the way, he was right about everything. Even the Justice Department said that. But I said, well, you know, you should have known how this was going to go when the Justice Department told you to do it privately. And so he wound up getting lawyers who said, you know, we can win, we can win. And they did. They won every battle. But after a couple million dollars and it's still going strong, he was out. He couldn't keep writing the checks.
1: Yeah.
0: You know
1: what year was this?
0: Oh, God, I don't know. When I'm trying to think. John was staying with him briefly, and that would have been 2006. So this would have been early 2000s.
1: You know, it looks like you're almost out of time.
0: Oh, it does, and I think I've got another break. Call me tomorrow night or Thursday night, and let's plug your show.
1: That's great. Thank you for the information.
0: Absolutely. It's always fun to talk about it. But as you know, I don't think I told you anything, but... Yeah, there's a couple.
1: Oh, yeah, you did. But growing up in that city, it was interesting to find out some of the stuff I didn't know. I'll let you go,
0: okay,
1: Ryan.
0: Bye. Thanks a lot. Appreciate it.
1: Bye.
0: Yeah, I wish I knew. Were the contracts backdated or forged? I don't know. Did he intimidate? I would assume not, that it was probably more complimentary than intimidation. But we'll never know, because the GRT just legally stonewalled him to the point that he had more money. Well, it's an old story. I don't think I did the last commercial break, so I think that...
2: No, we got to go.
0: Yeah, so that means we got to go. So we thank Adam for keeping us on the air and John for screening your calls. Above all, I thank you for calling. If you didn't do it tonight, do it tomorrow night. 21 hours from now, we'll do it all again. Until then, I'm Raleigh James. It's WGN Radio. This is a replay of the Tuesday night, July 28th WGN show. We started right at 10. If you don't hear yourself on it, it's because you didn't call, and I hope you'll rectify that soon. We're live Monday through Thursday evenings from 10 to 1 Central. Dial 888-876-5593. 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

0: James, 3 hours to spend together. If it's on your mind, I'll make sure that it is on mine. 10% of the U.S. population has specific phobias. I don't know how they know this, but usually it's your basic snakes or heights or germs or needles. Those are very prevalent. But there are seven that you've probably never heard of. Fear of buttons. Yeah, and apparently that's not totally unusual, and it's got a name that I couldn't pronounce to save my soul, but the fear of buttons actually shows up in diagnostic manuals. One documented case of extreme button phobia points to an incident in which a young boy experienced embarrassment after slipping and sliding and spilling a bowl of buttons during a kindergarten lesson. Yeah, from then on, he was fearful of buttons. Oh, man, I tell you what. Another regards a woman who was repeatedly warned against putting buttons in her mouth when she was a child. Fear of choking grew up morbidly a fear of buttons. Of course, fear of peanut butter. Most particularly, fear of peanut butter sticking to your mouth. Well, that can be an embarrassing moment, I guess, and I assume that goes back to childhood as well. Fear of cheese? Now, that's obviously lactose intolerance. We know about that, but this has nothing to do with the physical. Apparently, an extreme fear of cheese that results in reactions. Yeah, one of those things that not physical, but you're vomiting nonetheless. All right, fear of colors? Chromophobia? Well, man, if you saw the early color TV days, I could see why you might have that. But for anyone else, apparently, it centers around a single shade or maybe a few bright colors, but some people react to every hue. And, yeah, they've got drugs for it, of course. Erythrophobia. Yeah, what is that? I figured it was the fear of antibiotics. No, it's the fear of blushing, actually. And I guess embarrassment in public is the issue there. They also have lacnanophobia. That's the fear of vegetables. I can see that, actually, but to make it, you know, I'm laughing about this, but these are the kind of fears, when it gets to the point that it's a phobia, that are actually, paralyzing people, just immobilizing them. And my favorite, though, was fear of fear. Kind of an all-encompassing encompassing fear. So do you have anything you're afraid of? Yeah. I used to, as a kid, have a fear of plants. I don't know. I guess I lived on another planet. I don't know if I thought the cell wall was a tenuous concept and I was afraid they were going to get brain cells and get me, but whatever it was, it lasted for years. Yeah, man, I'd see a root system. I'd run, run a country mile. But, the difference is you grow up. Well, apparently some people don't. All right, so there's some fears to start your day. Fear of major media, that could be up there. And we'll start with Chris, who's mentioning what's going on, not only in South Carolina, but in other places as well. August 1st is the day. Some TV networks, or CBS especially, is changing dial position. So, Chris, welcome back to WGN Radio.
1: Hey, Riley, how's it going?
0: All right. So, yes, it is somewhat interesting because, of course, WSPA has been a CBS affiliate on Channel 7 for 70 years. And come Saturday, CBS will be on Channel 4, YFF Hearst.
1: Yep. That's a big shockwave around here, but we've never had an affiliate switch until now.
0: Well, and it's not that uncommon, though. Some people are talking because there's apparently a handful of Nexstar stations that are being dropped by CBS, and I don't know what the deal is. But yes, now see, I thought you were more interested in WVOC, the news talk station in Columbia, which, bottom line, off the air, they're saying, and will be off for an extended period of time. So they're advising listeners to check out 103.5.
1: You said WVOC is off the air?
0: Yep. AM.
1: Is they coming back on or not?
0: No. Well, I won't say no. What I'll say, we're going to be off the air for an extended period of time. Since time is relative, I can't imagine exactly what that means, but it will be available on 103.5.
1: Man, yeah, all these AM stations kicking it.
0: Well, I don't know. You know, and nobody knows yet because they haven't announced what the problem was when they said they were experiencing problems. Hell, it could be anything from, you know, copper theft to equipment failure. Who knows? But the bottom line is that at this point, depending on what's wrong, will it be worth it to fix it? You know, they're a 5,000 watt, they're regional, and all we know is it was something at the point of the transmission tower, but that could be anything from the transmitter to, like I say, to a copper theft, so who knows? But yeah, I'm the first to tell you that. Usually you're the first to tell me.
1: Yeah, speaking of that, I just passed WCRS power, and the only light they have on is the blinking light and one of the middle lights. That's two, so all the other lights are off.
0: Well, I hope they filed a NOTAM. That's required, and of course, that's a notice to airmen, so anybody flying will be able to know there's a problem. And you can probably look it up. I don't know if NOTAMs are public or not.
1: What is a NOTAM?
0: Notice to airmen for pilots, so they know that a tower is not lit or not completely lit.
1: Oh, okay.
0: And if you are a licensee, it is your requirement to ascertain that your tower is properly lit every day. And if it's not, the first thing you need to do is call the FAA. And you've got a certain number for that all. And anybody who... who has towers knows how to do this, and you'll be able to file that. So I'm pretty sure they're public information. Obviously, they're public to the pilot, but I think they're probably public to everyone. So I have to look for where, and you can do that, NOTAM, and you can see all the filings.
1: Oh, okay. Or I can call the FAA.
0: Well, I don't know that you'll get an answer, but you'd call Flight Services if you were going to. But there's an online NOTAM search portal, and that's notams.aim.faa.gov. That's going to get you there. And I'll try to put a link on Raleigh.net after the show if I remember. How about that?
1: Yeah, because, their tower's half-lit and the AM transmitter is off.
0: Well, the AM transmitter is not a major issue, obviously, for pilots, but a tower being improperly lit compared to what it usually is can be absolutely deadly. So, you don't fool around with that. You file a NOTAM that minute. I'm under a NOTAM on one of my towers right now, and it expires August 1st, and I've already said to John I'll be calling on the 31st to renew if I can't get an engineer here. So, I don't fool around with that.
1: Yeah, but it's on WSPA. It's sad to see CBS go from there because,
0: well, you're right.
1: I watched CBS all my life on there, and Walter Brown kept that station afloat with CBS because it was owned and operated.
0: You're not alone. These things do happen routinely. It hasn't hit that market before, but it certainly has hit many markets. But I'll see what I can do to find out what's behind it.
1: Yeah,
0: all right.
1: Well, it's going to be tough seeing it on CBS on a different light, but 13 and Fox, they still going to keep their affiliates.
0: Yep, unrelated. Okay, good deal. Well, check it out, and I will try to write something down so I'll remember to give you that NOTAM link. All right.
1: Okay, thank you so much.
0: Sure thing. Thanks for calling. All right, 888-876-5593, 8888 Raleigh. And let's see, that takes us to Nick in Baltimore. All right, Nick, always wonderful to hear from Nick. How are you doing tonight?
2: I'm doing great.
0: Yay.
2: A lot of static, so I had to go to the internet to hear. GN's coming in, but we've just had a terrific storm. So.
0: Oh, man. The weather's been weird everywhere this week. It's been raining here, which is unusual. And, of course, today would be the only day that Arizona has humidity because I dumped a Coke in the seat of the car. But, it's the only day that it's not going to dry instantly. But that kind of figures.
2: That's horrible when that happens. But GN's coming in, but there's a lot of crashing and booming. So, it stopped, but the static is still in the air.
0: Yeah.
2: So
0: what
2: I'm
0: else?
2: On the internet.
0: What else is going on?
2: Hey, I told John to talk about radio and traveling, I'm interested in the affiliation flips because I wanted to say something about that. That's happening. That's going to be. There's going to be more of that happening.
0: Well, and it has been for quite some time, as far as that goes. So I, you know, usually I'll have some insight because I'll have talked to somebody or whatever. But I was aware of August 1st and just hadn't had time to call anybody to say, hey, what's behind it? I don't know.
2: I mean, like Miami, a long time ABC affiliate went independent and.
0: Remember, Miami originally WTVJ Channel 4 had been CBS Forever, and then it went to WCIX Channel 6, and WTVJ picked up WCKT's Channel 7's NBC affiliate, making WCKT an independent. So, and why I remember that, I have no idea. But in any event, it happens.
2: You know, the wildest thing, though, Raleigh, we talk about that. I was at WNAV when I saw the off of the AP, you know, the wire, that WTVJ was going to go with NBC.
0: Yeah,
2: but they were owned by NBC was buying it. Well, GE.
0: Right, and it had been owned by Lewis Wolfson, of course, Wameco.
2: And they ran it as a CBS affiliate during the first of the year.
0: Uh-huh. That's interesting.
2: And
0: good.
2: The same thing kind of happened here with Jay-Z, which had been ABC. And when Group W basically merged with CBS, they ran ABC programming until January 2nd. They all agreed, and all three of them flipped.
0: Yeah. I'll tell you what is, and back in the day, that was for different reasons. I'll tell you what I think. I'll tell you exactly what I think is going on here. But again, this is not, I haven't talked to anyone about
2: that.
0: That
2: was for football.
0: But no, what this is probably, you know, one of the things that television stations make a lot of money from these days is retrans fees. And it's ironic that when, of course, CATV was first gearing up, stations would kill to be carried, you know, and when little networks would start up like the Spanish International Network, they would say sin pays, and they paid the systems to be on it. Well, that changed. And the bottom line is that as advertising is not as lucrative as it once was, because the pie split in many ways now, where that didn't exist many years ago, the idea of retrans fees is huge. And so I would assume, and again, this is, no knowledge whatsoever, but if I had to guess, there is quite a fight about retrans compensation. In other words, how to split the value. And, I'd say that it comes down to that. And so if you look at Nexstar, I know that they renewed 36 markets because I saw that the other day. And so there's negotiations that didn't make it in some areas. So I'm sure, I'm sure again. I hate to speak ignorantly. Well, usually I try to have something behind my comments, but I'd bet money.
2: I think I know what it was.
0: What?
2: And that it has to do with the fees like you're talking about. It is the networks are demanding fees now from the local stations to carry their programming because they're making so much money off of the cable. And in retransmission fees. Uh-huh. So they want a piece of that pie.
0: That would be interesting.
2: And it goes back to what you just said.
0: Yeah, I'm sure it is that. But the other thing, of course, is you're finding now we're in a digital age. You're seeing more expansion into the digital sub-channels and, putting some maybe more local news programming on those channels rather than, just have it be an automation thing. So that's probably all of that. But I'm sure, for better or worse, that retrans fees is at the heart of it.
2: Yeah, I think you're right.
0: And I assume a lot of them are going to go to like CW or Fox.
2: Yeah, either that or go, kind of independent.
0: Yeah.
2: Which is, fine.
0: Yeah.
2: But that's interesting that this is all happening.
0: August 1st. Yes, August 1st, Saturday. Yeah.
2: Yeah, so... So CBS will be on a sub-channel down there in a lot of markets, and just like ABC is a sub-channel in Miami. So
0: well, I think the only markets I know offhand are Albuquerque, Birmingham, Jackson, Mississippi, Greenville, South Carolina, and the Bismarck area, which includes Rapid City. So we're not talking about major markets to say the least. So we'll see.
2: Right.
0: And
2: yeah, it's. kind of interesting.
0: Yeah.
2: I'm watching the clock here. I'm fascinated with, I told John I was going to do radio stuff. But,
0: okay, well, hang on a minute. I'm glad you are watching the clock, because let me do this, and then we'll get right back to it. That'll get me to play my first bumper. I don't want to miss the bumpers, because you've requested them, and we'll get them all in tonight, I hope. Coming up on WGN Radio.

0: is the first request from Lisa in Joliet. Yeah, good just taste. Arthur Alexander, 1962. He wrote it. Noel Ball produced it. And we'll be back right after the news on WGN Radio.
1: Hey, girls, you see those boys over there? Well, one of them is mine.

0: in radio. I'm Raleigh James. If you got Mary Wells Sings My Guy, that album in 1964 on Motown, you took it out of the sleeve and you did side one, cut one, you'd hear He's the One I Love. And that's Smokey Robinson writing it, of course. And that was also Lisa's request. And she had another one, which will finish the hour. But we are talking to Nick, who was about to ask a question, and I interrupted him. We're back.
1: Oh, I love that record you just played.
0: Yeah, me too.
1: And you know, Raleigh, this is the only radio show where you can actually talk about radio.
0: Probably the only radio show where you can talk about most of the things we talk about.

0: different people from around the country. And I mean, I just wanted to say that.
1: Well, thank you.
0: But I have a funny story, a funny radio story, and I guess we'll forego the traveling thing. But the funny radio story, you were talking about phobias. My phobia was, well, besides a fear of heights and falling and all that, and getting stuck in elevators.
1: Oh, I am absolutely. That's not odd. I'm very much that way. I've been known to walk many, many flights of stairs. I do not like self-service elevators. I'm with you. It's a loss of control.
0: Right.
1: Yeah, I don't like it. I'm with you.
0: Oh, yeah. I remember I had a doctor. It was a downtown office building, but it was such an old building.
1: Uh-huh.
0: It was on Reed Street in Baltimore, and they had this old elevator,
1: mm-hmm,
0: that I would get in there. It's like, oh my God, I hope it makes it up to the eighth floor, whatever it was. I don't want to get stuck. At that time, I didn't have a cell phone or anything.
1: Neither,
0: you know,
1: did anybody
0: else.
1: There
0: was no phone in that.
1: Right.
0: You could die in that elevator, and nobody would know it.
1: Oh yeah. That's 100% true. Yeah, the weirdest thing I ever encountered that was actually not an old one. It was a fairly new office building. It was in Dallas. And the way they built it was they built tandem elevators where it shared the same shaft, but on one side, the doors open to the left, and on the other side, the doors open to the right. You didn't see the other side. But what that meant is while the other side was letting somebody off, you were stuck. And until I understood what was going on, I damn near had a heart attack.
0: Oh my God!
1: Yeah, you know, you'd be sitting there for like 6 minutes, and it would just say waiting, waiting, waiting. I'm like, what the hell are we waiting for? And it turned out we were waiting for the other side, which was letting people off.
0: Oh my God!
1: I know. Who thought of that? Yeah.
0: Yeah.
1: Exactly.
0: I can't imagine.
1: Never went back to that building.
0: No, I wouldn't either.
1: That was
0: my phobia. Yeah. The funny radio story, I'll close with this. The funny radio story was, when I was working in Annapolis at WNAV, you had to be competitive with, you could get all the D.C. and Baltimore stages down there, so you had to be as good as they were. But the funniest thing was, when the main transmitter would be malfunctioning, they had this old GE 1,000-watt transmitter. And I swear to God, it looked like a nuclear reactor.
1: Oh, God.
0: And thank God I never had to switch to it. It was always on when I got there, because I worked overnights and nights and overnights at the time. And it was always on by the time I got there, so I never had to switch to it, thank God. But I always thought it was going to explode, because the tubes would grow, they would grow like this red, orange. It was horrible. I mean.
1: Oh, yeah, absolutely. Absolutely. Yeah, you could warm breakfast easily in that sucker.
0: Oh, my God. Yeah. And, you know, but aside from the RF radiation, But that was one of the things that I always looked at. It's like, oh my God, you know, the ICA transmitter we had, which took up half the building, you know, half the floor, those tubes, you could see them, but they were behind, you know, that panel.
1: Yeah.
0: But that GE was right there in front of you, and it threw off heat, and it was just,
1: I
0: was afraid of that.
1: Yeah.
0: And it would make noise. It would make noise. It would just, you know, boom, boom, boom, boom. You know, it was like, oh, my God.
1: Yeah.
0: You know,
1: yeah, you're waiting for it to
0: horrible.
1: Blow up, right? Some of those old Western Electrics had features similar to that.
0: Oh, my God.
1: Yeah.
0: You know. Anyway, that was my thing. And next time I call, we'll talk about the traveling.
1: All right.
0: I'm always fascinated with your traveling tales. And
1: excellent.
0: Okay, well,
1: I'll look forward
0: to
1: it. Thanks. Appreciate it.
0: Okay. Hey, thanks for your time.
1: All right. Appreciate the call. All right. So as Nick mentioned, reception is not too good today. All sorts of weather. Well, you know, that's the time maybe you think about shifting to your Wi-Fi radio. You have one, don't you? Well, if you've got an internet connection, a decent one, you need

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It is just beautiful. It's so easy. I plunked it down. John knows very little about this stuff. He was within minutes connected to WGN stream and to my stream and all that, so you don't have to know much to use it, which is wonderful. But there are so many things I like about it. One of them is, you know, I always say that Bob Crane, it's all about reception. I'm usually talking about AM and FM, of course, but in this case, we're talking about this Wi-Fi radio will connect to even the most lackluster wireless access point or wireless router. So if you've had trouble with buffering and all that and you're in another room and nothing's working, well, chances are the CC Wi-Fi 3 is your answer. It's just terrific. Now, of course, what you get on it, thank God they didn't have these when I was young. I never would have left my bedroom. That would have been it, because you're talking literally dozens, hundreds, thousands of radio stations. You know, probably over 100,000 radio stations. I'm not making that up. Worldwide, of course. Now, there's many ways. 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

0: 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I'm Rhonda James, and that, of course, is Amy Winehouse from the Back to Black album, Love is a Losing Game, 2006, on Universal in the States, on Island in Great Britain, and that was the third of Lisa from Joliet's request. Happy to play it, and again, she sent me that wonderful goodie pack. I played a request anyway, of course, but I decided that was going first. Yeah. All right, so 888-876-5593. We defer to first-time callers, and I got one. I got Tim, and he is in Paris. All right, California. Well, thanks for calling, Tim. What's up?
1: Yes, hi, Raleigh. I would really like to hear a song.
0: And what would that
1: be? Why Don't You Write Me by the Jacks.
0: Oh, that's a wonderful song.
1: Yeah, I own the album, the Jumping with the Jacks.
0: Uh-huh.
1: And I loaned it to a DJ, and I never got it back.
0: So. That's horrible. Yeah, I've had that happen, too.
1: I would love to hear that song.
0: All right. Well, I take it, the fact that you're requesting... You're not from Paris originally, are you?
1: Paris, California.
0: Yes, I know.
1: P-E-R-R-I.
0: Oh, yeah, no, I know just where it is. Are you from there originally?
1: Riverside. I was born in Riverside.
0: Okay. All right. All right. That's good. Yeah, you would have heard it there. And absolutely. On RPM Records. Yes, absolutely. 1955. Yeah, back when Art LeBeau was on KPOP. Remember it well.
1: Yes, yeah. Art LeBeau. And
0: Huggy Boy. Don't forget Huggy Boy.
1: KFWB.
0: But they would be less likely to play the stuff we like. And I know the stuff you like if you like the Jacks.
1: I like the Jacks a lot.
0: Yeah, yeah. That album, Jumping with the Jacks, came out in 56, and it was interesting because, as you well know, most of the time it was just a single, you know, either a 78 or a 45. But RPM Records actually recorded that. I had the mono version. That's probably the only one there was. And there were a number of things on it, including So Wrong. All right, good deal.
1: It's a good album, yeah.
0: Yeah, absolutely. All right, I'm so glad you called, and I hope you're going to do it again.
1: I will. Thank you very much.
0: Appreciate it. All right. So 888-876-5593, 8888. Raleigh. And that takes us to Mike in Elmwood Park. What's happening tonight, Mike?
2: How you doing, Raleigh?
0: Can't complain.
2: I got a couple of requests. I got Sandman by the Cornet.
0: Mike in Elmwood Park, as opposed to Mike from Cleveland. Okay. Sandman, the Cornets. Yeah.
2: And Moments to Remember by Four Lads.
0: Okay.
2: You got a good show tonight, Raleigh. You really do.
0: Oh, it's great to hear from you. I really appreciate it. And yeah, that Cordettes album, Riding High with the Cordettes, they were on that 54 Cadillac convertible in the back that Sandman's on. My favorite thing on that album is Eddie My Love. I shouldn't even say it because most people go for the Teen Queens, but I thought the Cordettes just knocked it out of the park.
2: Yeah, they did. I got their CD. I forgot how many around there, but that one is good. Lollipop is good, and then the other one, Never on a Sunday. That's another good one.
0: Yeah, well, those were hits, absolutely. Yeah.
2: Oh yeah.
0: Yeah. But, yeah, you betcha. Archie Blyer did well.
2: Yeah, I got you on every night.
0: Glad to have you. Talk to you again soon. Right. Thank you.
2: You're welcome.
0: All right.
2: You have a good one.
0: You too.
2: Yeah.
0: All right, so it'll be tonight, tomorrow night, or Thursday night, because we have more requests than hours. Sometimes I think I should just stop talking and play the requests, but I don't think that's exactly the way it works. We've got Nick in Chicago. Welcome back to WGN Radio.

WTSOP 1974 on Philadelphia International. And it was Linda in Richland Park who said, I want to hear Soul Train. And I'm sure she means the theme from Soul Train. And actually, that's probably the best remembered. It was not around for that long, and it wasn't the first one. But that's the one most people are thinking of. So I expect that's the one she was thinking of. But originally, it was interesting that it was in 1971 when the show started through 1973. It was the Rinky Dinks. And the Rinky Dinks did Hot Potato. And interestingly, a sax player, King Curtis, wrote it. So if you caught the first couple years of Soul Train, the opening sounded like this.

So 71, 2, and 3, that's what you heard when you knew it was time for Soul Train. Then, of course, MFSB. But what happened after that was interesting. They decided they'd take it in-house, and absolutely did. At that point, what they developed was the Soul Train Gang. Yeah. And a changing group from time to time. But as far as probably the best known, which they put out, and I think it actually charted some, was Soul Train 76. And let me find it here if I can. Yeah, I'm pretty sure it was right on this computer. Yeah, here we go.

Yeah, one of many, and actually it was originally the Dancers who were a part of that, but they disbanded as a group. I think one of them joined Shalimar, and others did other things, and like that was that. But that's one of the themes you might remember. Now, what I thought was interesting was the fact that years before that, good old Atlanta, the Classics Four, the group that did Stormy and all those other similarly wimpy white records. Oh, who said that? Right. So 1968, long before Soul Train was a thing, they actually came out with a song, Soul Train.

0: so interesting. Long before there was a television show, a good old Classics 4, sounding just like the Classics 4, obviously, Buddy Bewie and J.R. Cobb wrote that from the group, and it was on an album called Mamas and Papas Soul Train. I don't know why. In any event, that's what it was. And there were a number of things ranging from the girl from Ipanema to Stormy. Yeah, and that's the deal. John came in and said, I have a request. I couldn't imagine what it was, but he said he wanted Cindy to call back. I don't know what for, but he'll tell her when she does. So, Cindy, call back. It'll be a conversation between you and John about something close to nothing. I guess. All right, 888-876-5593-8888, Raleigh. And we have Rita in Harwood Heights. Now, listen to this. Rita found her purse, so where was it?
1: Well, it was in a very mysterious place. And if Eduardo is hearing me in Miami, he and I both listened at 3 in the afternoon to 950 radio station. It's a Catholic radio station where you can put prayers through for the whole country to pray for you.
0: Okay.
1: Okay. I had put the prayer request in, and I heard that he had gotten his job after that.
0: Yeah.
1: And he was very glad. And I, within probably 24, 30 hours, my purse arrived at my house.
0: How did it come?
1: I do not know. It was very mysterious, and everything is intact.
0: Wow.
1: And, yes, everything is intact. Of course, it didn't happen until after I had gone to the bank and canceled everything and gone down to the DMV and got another mugshot.
0: No, it's still a good idea, because you didn't have possession of it for a few days, so you did the right thing, even though you got it back. So don't beat yourself up for that. If it's out of your possession a couple days, you want to do exactly what you did.
1: Yeah. And then today, a couple of friends took me to a restaurant because my birthday was July 9th.
0: Ah, happy.
1: Thank you. And they took me to this restaurant, and I had to use the washroom.
0: Mm-hmm.
1: Walked in the washroom, and they have piped in music.
0: Mm-hmm.
1: Very soothing music.
0: Mm-hmm.
1: And one of the songs that they were playing was called Hello Again. And I'd like to have that as a request. I'd like to listen to that fully, and that, and maybe something from Nat King Cole.
0: Well, you're saying hello again, and I'm trying to place what that is.
1: It's a male vocalist.
0: Yeah,
1: but I don't know who it was.
0: Because I'm thinking Lionel Richie, but I hope not. That's Hello. Wait a minute. Hello Again. That was Neil Diamond. I'm pretty sure it was Neil Diamond. Oh, that song sucks.
1: Oh, okay.
0: Yeah, that one I just called to say hello. I couldn't sleep at all last night. And I know that thing. Oh, God. It was on The Jazz Singer, far as that goes. What was the other one you wanted?
1: Something from Nat King Cole.
0: I'll be happy to do that.
1: Yeah.
0: All right.
1: And then the other thing is, you know, I've got one of those Sky radios.
0: Oh, yeah.
1: And I've had it for a while. I don't know how long, but it needed new batteries night before last.
0: Uh-huh.
1: So I changed the batteries.
0: Uh-huh.
1: And when I changed the batteries, it just came up as a blank screen. I can't dial it to find out which station I'm on.
0: Call them.
1: It's just completely black.
0: Call them.
1: I mean, not black, but it's orange.
0: Orange. Yeah, call them. And they'll walk you through it. Call them.
1: Oh, okay, because I didn't know if I pushed the wrong button or what.
0: You might have, but they're going to know more about it, and that's exactly what they're there to do. So that's 1-800-522-TUNE. That's the phone number. So definitely give them a call. I'd say tomorrow, whenever you get up or whatever, give them a call, and they'll walk you through it without any problem.
1: Okay, and then the other thing I was going to give a... Yeah, I was listening last night, but I didn't have a ability to call you. And I had a couple of answers for the trivia, but then John said that that's only on Mondays.
0: Yes. Well, and plus we had a winner. It was watermelon.
1: Oh. Oh, okay. Okay. I would have guessed cactus or papaya.
0: Nope, watermelon. And yeah, and when it's not gotten, we'll hold it over for 1 week, but it's always the next Monday. So trivia is only on Monday.
1: Okay.
0: And it replays on Friday, as far as that goes. That's a replay on Friday. So
1: yeah,
0: when we do have stragglers, people can listen to it and hear what it is, so they'll know. But there are no stragglers, because we got it last night toward the end of the show, and I haven't asked another question yet.
1: Okay, all right. Okay, thank you, really.
0: Well, congratulations. I'm delighted. Now, let me ask you one more thing. When you say the punch just showed up, was it in a bag, a box, or just sitting there on your step open? How did this happen?
1: No, it was actually... somebody had gotten into my car.
0: Yeah.
1: And then I had the police here from Harwood Heights and the police here from Norwich, plus two different neighbors who had surrounded both of my disabled car and my rental car.
0: Uh-huh.
1: And they went through everything.
0: Uh-huh.
1: They went through everything. And then I finally ended up having to make the report with the Norwich police,
0: right,
1: because that laundromat was in Norwich.
0: Okay.
1: But somehow it appeared in my car on the passenger side on top of a lot of junk that I'd already gone through and everybody else had gone through. And it was facing the glass window as if it was looking outside.
0: Uh-huh. Well, there you go.
1: So I was trying to ask the police, how would they do that? Would they get a jimmy or something to get the door open? There, somebody, whoever found it, knew that I was disabled, because it's in my disabled parking spot. And I don't know, or is somebody else's key fob work with my car?
0: No, probably not. Just chalk it up to Saint Anthony.
1: Yeah. St. Anthony is my best friend.
0: Right, exactly. Absolutely. So, St. Anthony, please look around. Something is lost and must be found. Well, it was, and it was left right there.
1: And it was facing the glass window.
0: Well,
1: like it was ready to look out.
0: Well, there you are.
1: And the thing is, everybody had, two different people in the neighborhood had come to look for me because I was hysterical.
0: Uh-huh.
1: And then the Harwood Heights police were here. They surrounded both, and then they even wanted to look in my trunk. I said, no, I never put it in the trunk. That's the first place people put their purses. And so, no. So, I mean, and then the Norwich police, after they made their rounds and looked everywhere, they had to make out the report.
0: Uh-huh.
1: So I called them and let them know. And I said, maybe you could tear up the report. But they said, no, they have to just make an addendum or
0: something
1: to it.
0: Exactly, of course. That it's been found. Well, that's an amazing story. I'm glad they were there because they got to see firsthand that it wasn't there. And maybe St. Anthony was there. Let's go with that.
1: Yeah. Okay.
0: All right. Thanks. Appreciate it.
1: Okay.
0: Okay. Bye.
1: Okay. Thanks, Raleigh.
0: Yeah.
1: Good night now.
0: Yeah. Never question the good things. That's my motto on just about anything. So who knows how or why. I'm glad, though, there were police departments and other people around, because otherwise they'd just say, oh, well, Rita just didn't see it. But nobody else did either. That's the cool part. All right, we'll get to Larry from Little Rock and James on the South Side, and you two coming up on WGN Radio.

0: WGN Radio. I'm Riley James. So there they are. Daisy Burris is who that is. Take the Same Thing, 1965 on Port. Yeah, Mike in Cleveland requested that. Good Taste, Mike. And that, of course, is New Orleans through and through. Marshall Seahorn wrote and produced it. So we have Larry in Little Rock. Welcome to WGN Radio. What's up, Larry?
1: Hi. That sounded like She Caught the Teddy and Left Me a Mule to Ride.
0: Ah.
1: That's a little bit. You were talking about older men, younger women. And
0: I was.
1: I messed my phone up last week. I was on hold. But my brother divorced his first wife when he was 54 and married a 19-year-old.
0: Uh-huh. How long did that last?
1: About 5 or 6 years.
0: That long? Well, okay. Stay in power.
1: Yeah, they were on Oprah Winfrey.
0: Yeah?
1: Yeah. Big deal.
0: So what finally broke them apart other than old age?
1: That was it. Old age. Oh. He had a heart attack.
0: Ah.
1: And it just, you know, it was fun on the front end and wore out quick because, you know, they were incompatible. He had to change. But anyway, experience in Chicago.
0: Yeah.
1: When I was in high school, I was in a band. We marched in a parade there. I think it was the Shriners Convention or Lions Club
0: okay.
1: about 1960 or 61.
0: Okay.
1: We stayed in the Palmer House, had breakfast with Don, you know, the Breakfast Club guy.
0: Okay, Don McNeil.
1: Don McNeil, yeah.
0: Yeah, uh-huh.
1: Spent the whole weekend there. Went to the Museum of Science and Industry.
0: Uh-huh.
1: It was a big learning experience. Went in the coal mine, went into the U-boat.
0: Uh-huh.
1: And is all that still there?
0: As far as I know, you'd have to ask somebody who's seen it lately. I don't know.
1: Sure.
0: I guess.
1: It's not the kind of thing you hear all the time.
0: Yeah.
1: But I was amazed that, you know, a kid from here. And also, we took a nighttime cruise on Lake Michigan.
0: Uh-huh.
1: In a tourist boat, you know.
0: Yeah, sure.
1: A big weekend.
0: Yeah, they still do that.
1: Well, I'm sure. I was just saying that I learned a lot there.
0: Good.
1: And especially, is the Palmer House still in existence?
0: It is in existence, absolutely.
1: Huh. That's amazing, really, because that was the old Chicago that I would think of, you know.
0: Yeah.
1: Man from down here.
0: It was built in the 1870s. A guy built it
1: really?
0: As a wedding gift to his wife. And then, of course, there was the Chicago Fire, and it was rebuilt after that. And then in about 1945, right after the war, Conrad Hilton bought it. And, they've got the Lockwood Restaurant and Bar, and, you know, the lobby's interesting, you know, still has the chandeliers, and there's an indoor pool and all sorts of things. So, yes, absolutely.
1: Right.
0: John says the news is on. Well, actually, the news is on.

0: Radio. I'm Riley James. The Spaniels, VJ, 1955. Doo-wah! Jimmy P, first of his six-pack, and a fine choice it was. 888-876-5593. Russ is in Des Plaines. What's up tonight, Russ?
1: Hi, Riley. I haven't talked to you in a while, and I surely enjoy your show. And my favorite caller is Linda.
0: Ah.
1: And Gary, I should know, your best friend, Gary's wife.
0: Fran!
1: I mean, that's your best, that's your favorite caller, I know that. And she is so...
0: I have many favorites, but Fran is certainly
1: I know,
0: up
1: but
0: there.
1: I know you have a very good rapport. You can just sense it. And she's so knowledgeable, and I know she can sing, and she's a great person. Yeah. But and then there's Cindy. Cindy, she's in my area. She's a trip.
0: Uh-huh.
1: But anyway, just wanted to mention that. And James, of course, on the south side.
0: Yeah.
1: Those are the people I really love to hear from. And, of course, all the callers. But you, of course, listen to you. You have a photostatic mind.
0: Not hardly, but thank you.
1: You want to say I am not as good as I used to be, but... how you remember so many things. I mean, so many states. You know the highways. You know every town. You remember every label. You know the words of every song. It's incredible.
0: Yeah, well.
1: I'm just saying. So I'd like to make a couple requests.
0: All right. What do you want to hear?
1: Stand By Me by Ben King.
0: Okay.
1: Temptations, Since I Lost My Baby.
0: Okay.
1: And that's about it. And
0: right.
1: Hopefully everything in your world and you and John, everything's going good.
0: Well, thanks for calling. We'll get him on this week, I promise.
1: Thank you.
0: Thanks. All right, so there you go. Stand By Me and Since I Lost My Baby. All right, we're talking hits there. So how about that? All right, James on the south side joins us on WGN Radio.
2: How are you?
0: Can't complain. How about yourself, James?
2: Oh, I'm doing fine stuff on my phone. It's acting like it doesn't know me.
0: Oh, no. Is this a mobile phone?
2: Yeah.
0: Oh, yeah. Well, they turn against you when you least want it.
2: What can you do? It is what it is.
0: Yes. So, plenty of good stories, including a dog who invented a game for a toddler. Gotta like that. And that was cute on the video. Gypsy and the toddler playing with a garden hose. Yes, indeed.
2: Yes. I like that one. When I saw it, I said, oh, okay, leave it to golden retrievers. They always come up with interesting things.
0: Yeah. So what else you got?
2: Yeah. Okay, I don't know if I got a chance to tell you about where the supposedly AI beat the Turing test or something like that.
0: Now, what is this all about? Tell me more.
2: Okay, they said that supposedly AI had supposedly beat the Turing. The Turing test, which was about whether or not you could determine whether it was human or not.
0: Oh. And well, all right. I would think it could probably do that. The I'm not a robot thing. I would think that. Because it's a deductive skill. You see, everything that AI does is a form of deductive reasoning. So anybody who's afraid of it, thinking that they're going to take over the world or whatever, there's nothing inductive in the way AI processes. It's all sophisticated deductive logic. And when you start getting into things like the Turing test, that can be beaten by deductive logic. So the idea, you're talking about Alan Turing, he was trying to evaluate whether a machine could think. But this is very different. You know, I've had a lot of discussions about this off the air, actually, and there's nothing, again, that's inductive about the reasoning that AI... In fact, the entire platform doesn't do that. The idea that it's thinking is not true. It's just sophisticated deductive reasoning, which can be associative reasoning and many things like that, but it's not inductive. And when we talk about things that people who, not people, but anything that would think, we're talking about inductive reasoning. And AI has nothing about it is inductive.
2: Right.
0: So, but it's interesting. And, interesting nonetheless.
2: Oh, I did send you a story about that had about where they talked about each state's oldest family.
0: Yeah, in that fun. Yeah, now we're on to something that's actually truly lovely as far as that goes. Saw that one, and where did it go? Actually, I was starting to read that, and then I got hungry, so that didn't work out. Okay, at all. Here we are. Yes, we have oldest restaurants in each state, and so. Alabama, it's in Bessemer, which doesn't surprise anybody because of Bessemer, you know, that's very industrial as far as that goes. I don't think about it as famous for Gulf seafood. I think it more in terms of, mining and industry and things like that. But nonetheless, the bright star is still there. All right. It's a Greek immigrant family who started it in 1907. I haven't been to the bright star, so I don't know. The Dalkeetna Roadhouse? All right, why not, as far as that goes? And that's actually only since 1944, but it's Alaska. All right, so the Palace and Saloon in Prescott in Arizona. And there you get it. Now, what's interesting about this is we know that Arizona is reasonably recent, shall we say, with all of the transplants post air conditioning and all that. But when you see that Arizona's oldest bar, 1877, is also Arizona's longest running business. That says a lot, doesn't it? So, yes. Wyatt Earp killed a couple guys in a gunfight out back. Doug Holliday had a knife fight in the bar. And all that. So the oldest business in Arizona is a bar. It fits. Arkansas and Camden, the White House Cafe, all right. The Tate Grill in San Francisco for California. Oh, the Buckhorn Exchange, eaten there many, many times in Colorado. And that's perfectly fine. Don't order the appetizer, Rocky Mountain Oysters. Connecticut has the Griswold Inn, all right. And what else? Delaware, Kelly's Logan House, Florida. The oldest in Florida, interestingly, not Miami, it's Tampa. And it's Ybor City. And, of course, Ybor City is a Cuban stronghold originally, even with cigars. And 1905, with 15 dining rooms and flamenco dancing. All right. So Thomasville in Georgia, fine. The Monago Hotel in Hawaii. All right, if you say. The Snake Pit in Idaho in Kingston. All right. That's by I-90. I know the Snake Pit. And they have prime rib. The Village Tavern is Illinois, Long Grove. All right, so that's northwest of Chicago. Have you been there?
2: No, I haven't had the chance to really get that. I've been in that vicinity, but and didn't have a chance to actually dine there.
0: Well, Monday and Wednesday, it's all-you-can-eat broasted chicken. So you might want to try that. The Log Inn in Indiana. All right. Yeah, it sounds pretty good. You betcha. Oh, Iowa has Bright Box Country Dining. Kansas has the Hayes House. Kentucky has the Talbot in Bardstown. Louisiana, Antoine's. Oh, man. Yes, I know that place all right. It's one of the many times I've embarrassed myself in public. And that is, there I was at Antoine's, or however you pronounce it. And I had one of their classic dishes, something like fish en papote or something like that. And anyway, so I was, I got it. It looked a little strange to me, but all right. And I turned to Carol, was with me, Carol Ford, and I said, "You know, this tastes like cardboard." And she starts laughing, and she said, "Well, yeah, Raleigh, it's a bag. That's what whatever the menu said, what it means." So I didn't realize that. I just thought it was weird breading. But anyway, so that was Antoine's. And it's, yeah, it's not the worst thing I've ever done in public, but it certainly got a rousing round of laughs at the NAB convention. Anyway, the Palace Diner in Maine. All right. Middletown Tavern. That's Annapolis. All right. Let's see. The Union Oyster House in Boston. All right. New Hudson Inn in Michigan. Newman's Bar in Minnesota. Weidman's Restaurant in Meridian. J. Huston Tavern in Missouri in Arrow Rock. All right. Montana has the Oxford. I know that's in Missoula. And the Ox. I remember.
2: Yeah, that'd be my father's old place.
0: Really?
2: I don't know if he ever got there.
0: Was he in Missoula?
2: He was born there.
0: He was born there. Was his family associated with the university?
2: Mm-hmm. He had a friend whose family was associated with it.
0: Well, how did his family... back then, this is a long time ago, Jimmy, how did his family get to Missoula? What brought them there?
2: Okay, his father went into the Army.
0: Uh-huh.
2: And he spent more than a quarter of a century there, and then when he got a part of his ankle shot off during the Spanish-American War in the Philippines.
0: Oh.
2: So when he came back to Fort Missoula, that's where they dropped him off at.
0: And he stayed for a while. Huh.
2: Yep.
0: How about that?
2: He stayed there for the rest of his life.
0: How about that?
2: He lived to 86.
0: Yeah. No, university is about the only thing now. They do have a comic store, but anyway, Nebraska's Glur Tavern. All right, that's exciting. That's Columbus. I don't know that I've been there. Glur Burger. Nevada in Winnemucca. Oh God. Why not? California Zephyr stops there. So New Hampshire, the Inn at Hannah. I don't know. All right, New Jersey, Cranberry. New Mexico, the Plaza Cafe, Santa Fe. All right. Tappan for New York, the old 76 house. North Carolina, the coffee shop in Chapel Hill. All right. North Dakota, Ohm's Cafe. Well, isn't that interesting? And that's the deal there in Bismarck, Mandan. And Ohio has the Golden Lamb in Lebanon.
2: Yeah,
0: and
2: although I had to admit, when I did North Dakota one, the Mandan, I thought, okay, they had one that was older before that, but it unfortunately closed.
0: Okay. All right. And I think that was Peacock Alley that closed. All right. So there you go. The large metropolis of Bisman. All right. Let's see. Ohio, the Golden Lamb. Cattleman Steakhouse in Oklahoma. That's pretty good. All right. Oregon has Huber's in Portland. Philadelphia has McGillan's Old Ale House, and I don't think I've ever been there. It's supposedly Center City. I don't know. How about that? Rhode Island, the White Horse Tavern, South Carolina, Via Tronco in Columbia, South Dakota, Legend Steakhouse, Tennessee, the Arcade in Memphis. All right. Yeah, I remember the Arcade. Texas.
2: I think we could work up a good appetite just going through the list.
0: Yeah, Sagehouse in Texas, Mom's Cafe in Salina, Utah, restaurant at the Dorset Inn in Vermont, and we only have two more, Virginia, the Red Fox Inn, and three more, Washington, the Horseshoe Cafe, maybe four more, West Virginia, North End Tavern, Wisconsin, Red Circle, Wyoming, Miners and Stockmen, that's in Hartville, nobody goes to Hartville. All right, so there you go. Interesting.
2: Yeah, and I would say that if you wanted to do a road trip, that wouldn't be too bad of a road trip.
0: Yeah, right, exactly. Eat at them all.
2: Okay. Of course, you'd have to make sure you got in plenty of exercise.
0: Well, you're right. Yeah, exactly. And so the other article you sent was Carly Simon, of course, 83 years old, sadly, Parkinson's disease and skin cancer. All right. So the skin cancer was basal cells.
2: Yeah,
0: so that's not necessarily life-threatening, but it was on her face. So that was the deal. But Parkinson's is different for everyone as far as that goes. So I wish her the best.
2: Yeah.
0: All right.
2: When I saw it, I thought, oh, that's
1: I kind of hesitate to send it.
0: No, well, you know, it's there. I saw that online a few places, and you know, I mean, sadly, none of us get out of here alive.
1: I think Hank Williams being a fit at best. Yeah.
0: All right then. Well, always good to hear from you. Thank you, James. What?
1: Okay. Request just for that one, Hank Williams. I never get out of this world alive.
0: Okay. Writing that down. All right. Thanks.
1: Okay.
0: All right, so let me get that so I don't forget it, and I'll mention that it is from James. All right, got a lot of them, and another one of your requests coming up. Yeah, I think we're visiting Larry Darnell next. Oh, you don't know? You will, coming up on WGN Radio.

0: a gal in Caroline, treats me good and looks so fine. Don't like to fuss, don't like to fight. All she wants to do both day and night. Boogie Oogie.
1: WGN Radio, I'm Raleigh James. All right, so there you have it. That was David on Northside who wanted a Larry Darnell Boogie Oogie. That was actually later in his career, believe it or not. And if you think there's no R&B in Columbus, Ohio, well, he was born there and he died there. Of course, he didn't really record there. He was an early, well, for lack of a better word, cross-dresser. He had done, the stage shows, the burlesque road shows, the brown-skin models and things like that. And, of course, he gets to New Orleans, so who's going to hire him? The Do Drop Inn, of course. Yeah, that's home of Little Richard, too, of course. And so in 1949, he gets a record contract with Regal. And he was on Regal until they collapsed, which was probably about 1950, 51. So not a whole long time, 2 years maybe. And the first thing he did, though, was I'll Get Along Somehow. And that the soliloquy in that is exactly what the Velvetones ripped when they did their version of Glory of Love. And if you never heard the original, and now you might be telling me I haven't even heard the Velvetones, but assuming that you have, if you never heard the original, here was Larry Darnell.
2: You're right up on top now, and you want to be free. Why, you feel that you're too good, much too good for nobody like me. Yes, you're afraid to present me to the friends in your set. Oh, well, I guess it's more convenient for us to forget. But how soon you forget all the fine, fine things you said, and how just a little success, yes, just a little taste of success has gone straight to your pretty little head. I hold in my hand three letters, dear, each from three different stages of your fine, super fine career. The first one began, Larry, darling, sweetheart, my wonderful one. I'll always be grateful for the things that you've done. Your second letter came right after I gave you your start. Yes, it came from your pen, dear, but not from your heart. The third is a joker that came with a deck. You ended your letter enclosed, Larry, please find my check. Why, you fool, you poor, sad, worthless, foolish fool, do you think your money could pay for the hard years I've suffered with you until things broke your way? Yes, I smiled when you kissed me, I thrilled at your touch. My only sin was I loved you much too much. I'm answering your last letter that said we must part, but I'm tearing it to pieces just like you tore up my heart. I'm sad and I'm licked and I haven't got a dime, but I thank God, yes, I thank my God, I found you out in time.
1: All right, so there you have it. Yes, when the Velvetones did it, it was in the middle of Glory of Love. Of course, Larry Darnell's was I'll Get Along Somehow. We'll get along for another hour right after the news right here on WGN Radio.

0: WGN Radio. Raleigh James, and that, of course, is the Pelicans and Aurelia. And that was Stan's second request after Jimmy P. had asked for some of Stan's faves, and Jimmy P. called back and said he loved it too. So, okay, so you both get Aurelia, the Pelicans. And I got to say, I've never known anybody named Aurelia, and I remember it came out in like 1955, and absolutely wondered who was named Aurelia. And then, of course, somewhere around 1990 or so, here's the internet for you, right? And or what would become the internet. And you can look up certain things. And so one of the first things I did was research the name Aurelia. And yeah, I was like the record myself. It turns out that it's actually not an uncommon name, just not a common name here and in English-speaking countries, but Greek and Portuguese and a bunch of other stuff. It's in the top 100 girls' surnames. It comes from Aurelius, as in Marcus, of course. And so there you go, Aurelia. That's all I know. I know even less about the Pelicans. 888-876-5593. Eduardo in Tampa, what's up tonight, Eduardo?
1: Yeah, Raleigh, good evening. I got to tell you, I had a great time going to, if I botched this name of this town, but it's the one with the D after Clearwater.
0: Dunedin.
1: Dunedin.
0: Dunedin, yeah.
1: Thank you.
0: And yeah, it's north of Clearwater, and it's considerably north of Clearwater. It's about the second biggest population, though, in Pinellas County. So Dunedin's around. They've always tried to make it touristy, because of course the state park there, and used to be Hog mm-hmm. Island, but they renamed it Honeymoon Island and all that. And so that's why'd you go?
1: Oh, I just wanted to try out a new town. I mean, it was great walking down Main Street. You know, there was a nice museum there.
0: Yeah.
1: The railroad used to run through there.
0: Yeah. It's very walkable downtown. Absolutely, that's true. Mm-hmm. Yep.
1: Yeah, had some ice cream, breakfast there, and obviously the marina is nearby. So very nice walkable town. Very nice.
0: Good.
1: I definitely would go back.
0: Yeah, and Palm Harbor's to the north of it when you keep exploring more and more places. So, sure, why not? Absolutely. But, the hurricane really kind of did it in the last Helene or whatever and closed the state park and hence Honeymoon Island and all of that. But the neat thing about Dunedin when you drive around is it's one of the few communities that's on the water where you can actually see the open water, where it's not like big buildings and stuff like that obscuring the intracoastal waterway.
1: Oh, sure, yeah.
0: You can really, there's, you know, at least a mile on Edgewater Drive, you know, which is basically an alternate to US 19. South

0: in city limits.
1: Yeah, when I was in a museum, I noticed they had a pig on display, so that explains that then.
0: Oh, yeah, absolutely. Yeah, that was a thing. The other thing that was interesting is you normally don't think about it as a factory town, but during World War II, there was a factory there that produced vehicles like, I don't know.
1: What's oh, yeah.
0: It? Yeah.
1: I saw that in the museum, yeah.
0: Yeah.
1: They're kind of like amphibian vehicles, something
0: right,
1: like that.
0: Right, right. And the guy whose company was Roebling, he had his own. He called it the Alligator. So first time I heard about the Roebling
1: right.
0: Alligator,
1: right.
0: I thought it was an alligator, but of course it's not. It's part of the amphibian tractor school. So that's sort of interesting as far as that goes. But I think that the Marine unit went to Camp Pendleton at the end of World War II. So it went to California.
1: Okay.
0: And so sure, why not? I guess. So yeah, it's good you're getting around.
1: Yeah. Wow. You know, Raleigh, this is really interesting. With the I saw some of the pictures in. In Chicago, I think Midway Airport had like 74 miles per hour with that recent storm.
0: Yeah.
1: Yeah.
0: Well, you know.
1: My younger brother's over there. He's obviously helping out with the clean out.
0: Yeah.
1: Boy, that was something.
0: But, you know, you'll get that kind of weather in Florida. You'll get thunderstorms like that.
1: Oh, yeah, sure. Yeah.
0: You know, it's famous for it.
1: Yeah. I mean, we still got till the end of November to dodge the hurricane.
0: That's right.
1: Bullets.
0: That's
1: yep.
0: right, and it's not only about the hurricanes, it's, getting away from the storm, all the weather that it's going to be bringing. So, sure.
1: Yeah.
0: So, how's work going?
1: Yeah, work's been good. This week, I'm not going until Thursday, Thursday, Friday, Saturday.
0: Okay.
1: And then I worked the soccer game Saturday, like I told you last week.
0: Yeah, who's playing?
1: And then I'll still be doing the box games. Actually, I guess because the NFL made some kind of rule, anybody working the stadium has to go through some kind of accreditation retraining, so I'm going tomorrow night for that.
0: Oh, really? Oh, well, that'll be good.
1: Yeah.
0: All right. So
1: yeah, it'll be a couple hours, and
0: yeah,
1: I guess it's people got to learn the rules as far as, how to go about as an employee working a particular football game. I guess they do this in the other states too with their football people, but at least they do it here in Tampa Bay with the Tampa Bay Bucks. So
0: okay,
1: yeah. So that'll be tomorrow night, and then obviously back to the hospital going into the weekend. So
0: well, that's good. There's always something to do.
1: Yeah, I thought. I mean, you know, with this, I mean, the name of the company is Save. You know, I thought it'd be a good. You know, be fun to keep that, you know. Obviously, they do any kind of event at the RBJ, you know, concerts or it might be soccer or football, you know. It's, you know, it's nice to do something extra like that.
0: Sure.
1: Yeah.
0: All right. Well,
1: you get to watch it for free.
0: Yeah, absolutely. And that's a nice part about it. So, yeah, it seems like
1: you get paid and you get to watch it for free, yeah.
0: Yeah, yeah. That's a good deal all the way around. Too bad they won't give you the refreshments for free.
1: There's a guy that walks around with a $12.50 voucher, so it's $25 worth of food for $12.50. So check that out.
0: Well, that should be a hot dog. All right, so, yeah.
1: Yeah.
0: So good deal. All right. Well, sounds like fun. Keep me posted.
1: Yep, I'll call back later in the week if there's something interesting.
0: All right, I'll count on it.
1: Thank you very much.
0: So there you have it, 888-876-5593. More requests coming up. It has been a while. We haven't heard a 2020 news, the thing that Kevin and Steve do in terms of, all the things you'll hear on regular news, just not exactly the way you'll hear them. So maybe we'll play one of those coming up, too, on WGN Radio.

0: Billy Bob and Bourbon A wanted to hear that. The Beau Brummels were a product of San Francisco, even though they tried to sound a little British and all that kind of stuff. And actually, they formed in 1963 and did local dances and all that, and got to know one of the KYA disc jockeys, Tom Donahue. And so Tom and his buddy had started a record label, Autumn Records, and they thought, what the hell? So they released the Beau Brummels' Laugh Laugh, and it was a hit. And there were some follow-ups that were kind of nice as well. Just a Little came out and in 65. That pretty much is it. They released several more, but I don't think anything really hit. And that was Billy Bob's request, so happy to play it. Of course, Tom Donahue quit KYA about a year after that, and sat at home playing those import records that he was hearing and thought, we should play these on the radio. And yes, the father of FM, don't you know, because he could buy the time for $10 an hour. Which was that. It wasn't that he was so forward-thinking in terms of FM was the coming medium for progressive rock, underground, if you will. It was just that it was cheap to buy hours. And so he did. And the rest is history. So, 888-876-5593-8888, Raleigh. And yes, as I mentioned, 2020 news, a la the old CKLW style. And all of the stories are true. The writing's just a little different.
1: Gary Tall Wedding, plus Manic in Detroit, and Rare Naked Lady. I'm Grant Marshall, 2020 News. Real news, real stories, real fun. Photo finish, Whopper of the Bride. A groom is about to start his speech in the UK when he asks wedding guests to open up envelopes on each of their dinner tables. Love sinks as the pics show Bridezilla in bed with the best man. Till dessert, do us part as groom and his family get right up and leave. The wedding's toast, and so is tainted love. Left mating at the altar. Rap sheet. For a Detroit, Michigan rap mogul nicknamed Peanut, the comments just keep on coming. Music Man's in hot water again, fingered by the feds this time for purportedly peddling piles of poison across America in cahoots with the cartel. They're talking thousands of kilos of smack, meth, and fentanyl all laundered through his record label. Peanut once got the Spirit of Detroit Award for being a hood hero, something the feds call a total sham. Statue of Libertine, Golly Queen Giant, Notorious B.I.G. statue of a nude woman on the San Francisco Buck Naked Adaro can be yours for the bidding. The 48-foot-tall, 16-ton Buta Thrill is up for sale or lease now that the steel mesh Mrs. Floutfire's land lease ends this fall. Plainted Lady has its fair glare of fans and foes. Good luck getting it home. Big girls don't fly. And that's what's happening. I'm Grant Marshall, 2020 News.
0: And there you have it. Now, we're going to talk about Paul Revere earlier when I was looking for things that were absolutely useless but kind of fun. 10 shocking facts beyond the legend. For one thing, did you know he was of French descent? Because we think about him as an early American icon, you know, roots across the Atlantic, of course, but we think about them in the British Isles. No. His father was a French Huguenot, and he fled religious persecution, immigrated to Boston, and he Americanized the family name from to Revere. It had been something unpronounceable. So, yeah, Revoir, I think, or something. In any event, Paul was born around 1735, and it was of his father, what we just mentioned, the French Huguenot, and a Boston local, Deborah Hitchborn. And apparently, like many immigrants, his dad was so interested in blending that he never taught his children to speak and read French. And you know, that was going on, well, when I was a kid, you know, it was like English, speak English in front of the child, all that. And so not uncommon, but truly not well thought out. But nonetheless, it's odd that here we have someone of French descent fighting against the French as part of the colonial forces during the French and Indian War. But wait, there's more. He was a master craftsman. Silversmithing was his thing, gained a reputation as an accomplished artisan, designed seals, coats of arms, plate engravings, silver teapots, and more. And yes, also used his engraving stills to create political cartoons mocking the British. And his most famous was the sensationalized engraving of the Boston Massacre. Not necessarily historically accurate, mind you, but it spread through the colonies, stirring up anti-British sentiment, laid the groundwork for the revolution. He also was an amateur dentist. Yeah, those are two words that don't go together in my vocabulary, amateur and dentist, but nonetheless, he picked up a side hustle of ministry, started cleaning teeth and crafting dental prosthetics out of animal teeth and walrus ivory. Not wood. All right. So he actually, through his dental career, was part of a major moment in American history. In 1775, his close friend, Dr. Joseph Warren, was killed at the Battle of Bunker Hill and buried in an unmarked grave. A year later, when the bodies were exhumed, the remarks were unrecognizable. Revere was able to identify the body by recognizing specific ivory tooth and custom wire bridges that he had personally crafted. So, widely considered one of the earliest documented cases of forensic dentistry. That's kind of interesting. He also, long before the CIA, was involved in intelligence efforts. He was working as a pioneer of organized American espionage. Sons of Liberty, he wanted to track British movements. In 1774, he helped form a spy group known as the Mechanics, or the Liberty Boys. And they were Boston blacksmiths, artisans, and laborers who used ordinary routines to watch British troops, listening for rumors of upcoming actions. And they'd gather at the historic Green Dragon Tavern to trade secrets and map out the movements. Now, of course, many of us know about Paul Revere because of Longfellow's poem. Totally inaccurate. Sorry, Henry. Yes, Paul Revere's Ride, that's a very romanticized version of history. Firstly, Longfellow wrote the poem about 25 years later on the brink of the American Civil War to stir up national pride. Revere was not a lone rider. Well, he wasn't a rider at all. But the night of April 18th, 1775, he set out with a couple other Maine horsemen. And as they triggered local alarms, dozens of other riders joined the effort. By midnight, more than 40 people were racing across the country, spreading the word. But Revere never actually made it to Concord. He was captured and briefly detained by a British patrol. But as far as the midnight ride, Revere's faithful steed, Revere didn't even own a horse when that fateful night arrived. And not only that, he had to quietly row across the Charles River and then knock on doors, without much fanfare, so that he would not, not alert anybody to what he was doing and where he was. He ended up borrowing a horse ultimately from a local merchant, and after he was captured, soldiers confiscated the horse. And so much for a friend loaning you a horse. Never got it back. And the other thing is, the British are coming. He never said it. The countryside was crawling with British soldiers. So firstly, he had to be quiet, as I was saying. Yelling at the top of his lungs would have landed him in military prison even earlier. So door to door he went, delivering the warning quietly. Also, the British are coming would make absolutely no sense to the colonists because they considered themselves British citizens. Historical accounts indicate that Revere used the phrase, "the regulators are coming out." Regulators was the standard colonial term for a standing British army. And so there you have absolutely useless information. The news is on. I'm talking to myself again, and we'll pick up with the final half hour and hopefully your call coming up.

0: WGN Radio. I'm Ronnie James, Chicago's own Dandeliers. They are just wonderful. Show up 1955 on States, of course. And that was the second of Jimmy P's six-pack. He'll hear them all this week. We'll also hear the rest of Stan's choices and hopefully yours as well. Ah, we've got Johnny in Austin. Well, that's wonderful to hear. All right, Johnny, welcome back to WGN Radio. So tell us all.
1: Well, Soul of the City. Good evening to you.
0: How are you?
1: Yeah. I'm doing well. I was just listening to you, and I got to thinking, there's always something good to talk about on this show because you do have a lot of answers to things that I don't know. And we've talked about recording labels and owners and artists and so forth, and I'm going to take you back, and maybe you can educate me and your listeners about Don Roby out of Houston, Texas, who had Duke Peacock Records, Bobby Bland, the biggest one probably. And, you know, there's a lot of stories about Don Roby that you have mentioned in passing before, mm-hmm. of what he did before he actually got the record label. I mean, he was a promoter for a long time, probably long before I was even born. But I never met him. I did interview him on the phone. I didn't ask him questions like, what was the real story on the death of Johnny Ace?
0: Yes, wouldn't we love to know?
1: So let me ask you this. Johnny Ace was at his prime with that Pledging My Love, and he was at the City Auditorium in Houston, Texas, doing a concert. I don't know who else was on that bill. I have no idea. But that would have been about, 1955 or something?
0: Yep, absolutely.
1: And it was at, Christmas Eve?
0: Yep.
1: Where he was, okay, so he allegedly was playing Russian roulette and shot himself, Johnny Ace.
0: It was actually, by the way, it was 1955, we say, but it was Christmas time 54. It was before 55 of that, and it was, I think it was Christmas night 54 was the actual time. And
1: I was interesting. I went to the City Auditorium the day that put the hammer down on it to demolish it with my dad back in the early 60s.
0: Oh, wow.
1: So I don't know how old the Houston City Auditorium was, but probably went way back.
0: The deal about that show was it was headlined as, that was B.B. King, but it was headlined as the Negro Christmas Dance. And so...
1: Really?
0: Yes.
1: Okay,
0: that's
1: something new.
0: That was what it was. And, you know, because Pledging My Love, of course, was posthumous, big in 55, but this was Christmas time 64, and it was B.B. King...
1: We just have 54, right?
0: 54, right. Christmas time 54, Christmas Day, Christmas Night. And so B.B. King, Big Mama Thornton, Johnny Otis... And that's who probably had all the real goods, but I never asked him, and probably should have. And that was the deal. And there's been a number of articles over the years about people who claimed they were there at the time. And you know, but in terms of and Ace, by the way, even though Pledging My Love wasn't out yet, he already had a big hit, The Clock. And that's what got
1: I know. Mm-hmm.
0: That's what got him on the bill. And that auditorium had been there, I think 1910 is when it was.
1: Whoa.
0: And then
1: I was there before they tore it down.
0: And then when they tore it down, they replaced it by Jones Hall.
1: Oh, okay. Well, tell me about the city I grew up in that I knew nothing about.
0: Well,
1: so you're full of
0: information. No, I'm pretty much useless because I'm not full of good information. And so there.
1: Well, that has to all be good.
0: There was a guy, Jim Tucker, who was interviewed in like the late 60s or 1970, who ultimately, I think, became a lawyer. But before that, he showed up at that show. He loved R&B, and he went. He was in the audience, and as far as that goes. And so, you know, but he didn't really have anything to tell us exactly what was going on. But obviously, you know, whenever you have that kind of a show, Johnny Otis Band, that's really what brings it all together. And so, you know, here's B.B. King, who's the star, who shows up in his two-tone green Cadillac and all that. And, you know, he was the show closer, of course. And Big Mama and Johnny Ace were the first couple. And it wasn't all that up-tempo, but by the time Johnny Otis came on, they were like dancing in the aisles. And by the way, even though it was the Negro Christmas show, there were whites. However, we don't think about Houston as being segregated, but the whites were sitting in one section and the African Americans were dancing on the floor.
1: I didn't know that.
0: All right, now not all that many whites there, but after Johnny Otis was really going strong, they kind of blended in and joined, and so there were what they called black and tan clubs, and whites could get in, and they charged a little more for beer or whatever, but that was the deal. And you had Duke and Peacock already going, obviously, and Don had a career before that. He had owned nightclubs.
1: You're talking about Don Roby.
0: Yes,
1: right?
0: He had owned nightclubs. And, he allegedly was the songwriter, but, we've talked before, whether
1: Don... He was telling me about that himself when I interviewed him, that he was Derek Malone.
0: Yes, he was. He was absolutely. But did he really write the songs? Who knows? That's sort of the thing. Like, if you look at all the George Goldner labors, George Goldner wrote most of that. Well, maybe, or the one that was really sad. If you look at the Cadillacs recordings, you'll see that Esther Navarro wrote them. Esther Navarro never wrote a note. So, who was on the label was more a function of who was the manager or whatever than anything. So I don't know if Don Roby really wrote that. I don't know. So the Johnny Otis Band was playing. And all of a sudden, Big Mama Thornton comes out, she's crying, and she said, "This concert is canceled, Johnny Otis has just been killed."
1: She said Johnny, not Johnny Otis.
0: Johnny Ace has just been killed. Johnny Ace has just been killed. And so, and it was more like, there ain't gonna be no more music tonight. Johnny's been killed. We're thinking, Johnny's been killed, because that's the way she said it. She didn't say he killed himself or anything like that.
1: Uh-huh.
0: So the audience got up, obviously, and left, and of course,
1: do you have any idea how far into the show that?
0: Yeah, probably
1: was?
0: More than half over.
1: Oh, okay. Oh, wow.
0: Yeah, because you B.B. King hadn't come on yet, but you've got because he's the closer. You've got Johnny Otis, who is in full swing. So you've already had Johnny Ace, and you've had Big Mama Thornton. So I would say, based on that, you've got half of it. And then, KCOH and KYOK, they're the ones who broke it. And that they were saying he was shot playing Russian roulette. And that's the first time that anybody heard it, listening to the radio. And, someone else said, he didn't think it was loaded. He shot himself, but he didn't commit suicide, and Don Roby had nothing to do with it. And then other...
1: Was that big news in Houston at the time? Because I was a little...
0: No, it was big news on KCOH and KYOK. I don't know how much bigger... Well, remember, in 1955, what's TV news? 15 minutes in black and white. So probably not huge. But Big Mama Thornton witnessed the event, and she said it was an accidental shooting. And so, that was her word. She said, "I was there. It was an accidental shooting." But that did not stop the world, really, at large, from saying there's more to it than that.
1: Well, the Houston police probably could have given a damn,
0: Well, that's what I mean. Just like major media probably didn't care.
1: No. So, it always seemed kind of creepy to me. And, of course, when I talked to Don Roby, I didn't want to imply anything.
0: Yeah.
1: Or say, wasn't there a little something odd about... didn't want to do that.
0: And again, it probably is true that what Big Mama said, when she said, "I was there, this is the way it went down." But, Don Roby was already notorious. He was ruthless. He had that mob connection. How real it was, who knows? But he was known for violence or pulling guns during transactions, and so of course, that they're gonna think that. But I don't know anybody who was there who had a reason to know for sure.
1: I wonder. I told you I used to know Evelyn Johnson, who was his right-hand lady in his businesses for years. She probably had all kind of stories. And heck, I used to call her, this is years ago, at home, and we had just visit and talk about the past. And she's a very sweet lady with a lot of stories, that probably half of which I don't even remember.
0: Right. And I think part of that was done himself, and I could see why. I don't doubt that he had connections, but I think that he absolutely played it out. Now, you mentioned the police, you know, that homicide detective, when that wrote what the death was. He said it was a fatal case of pistolitis.
1: What?
0: Yes, I'm not making that up. Meaning, you know, just drunken horseplay with a firearm. Yes, a Houston homicide detective said in his summary, it was a case of pistolitis.
1: Oh, God.
0: Yeah.
1: That's a new one. I've not heard that before.
0: Well, right. And so, but Don Roby was a gambler, which might be that was the mob connection, who knows. But he owned nightclubs, and he, you know, promoted music. And I think, you know, the alleged ties to the underworld, he probably played that up himself to a degree. So I would assume that the conversations you had with his right-hand gal, she probably would say that too, that he wasn't what everybody thought he was. So,
1: well, the thing is, I had such a close connection to him. I wish I would have taken advantage of it to learn more, because I went out to the company before and met Evelyn Johnson and a lot of the ladies who worked there, and you know, they'd give me anything I wanted. You know, oh, go pull that, any albums you want, whatever you want, you know. And that was always fun, but when I was there, Don Roby was not. And then I'd have a short interview with him on the telephone from back in 74.
0: Right.
1: But, I understand that building sat there dormant for years with all kind of memorabilia and stuff.
0: Isn't that sad? I know. And Evelyn, by the way, she was his partner in many things, including the Buffalo Booking Agency. And they They did very well with that. They were booking the majors, in fact, B.B. King, like we mentioned, but the whole Chitlin' circuit. So she really ran that Buffalo Booking Agency. And, I think it was like 1949, he was managing Clarence Gatemouth Brown. And
1: The Okie Dokie Stomp.
0: Right,
1: yeah.
0: And he thought Aladdin was mishandling his career, so that's why he found Peacock, which of course he named after the Bronze Peacock Dinner Club, which he owned.
1: Oh, wow. See, I doubt that there's any even pictures of that. I've never seen any of this. And that's why, because you seem to have knowledge about Don Roby that I really kind of crave knowing about, because I was so young.
0: Yeah, well, it's one of those things where I don't have firsthand information. I've got all the innuendos, but that doesn't that's why I'm really careful about how I say this. My gut was, yeah, he had connections, but, and again, he was a gambler, so he probably was a player that way, but I don't know, firsthand that he was actually mobbed up. You know, that I don't know. The Peacock, the dinner club was on Erastus Street. In the Fifth Ward.
1: Well, that's where his company was.
0: That's where it was. And so,
1: well, maybe it's the same building.
0: It probably is. It was 2809 Erastus.
1: Yeah. Oh, man. And I wish I'd have gone better. I wish I'd have gone there more.
0: Oh, I know. Yeah, I'm the same way. I lived in Philadelphia all that time. Did I ever spend any time at Recco Arts? No. You know, so I relate to that totally. But, everybody was showcased at the Peacock, you know, whether it was Louis Jordan or Ruth Brown or, Lionel Hampton. I mean, it was everybody. And so I think that he put his corporate headquarters right in that building, because he also had a recording studio in there. So
1: I saw it.
0: Right.
1: Too.
0: Well, so that's the building, and then it turned into a church, and then and then it got demolished about 10 years ago.
1: Was that after he sold?
0: Oh yeah, it was long after him. Absolutely, it was long. It was.
1: Why did he sell out to MCA? Just because he was old and tired and?
0: Yeah, I think so, and because they made him an offer he couldn't refuse, so to speak. You know. The times were good for that. He didn't actually sell it to MCA, by the way. He sold it to ABC Dunhill.
1: And then
0: in 79, MCA purchased the ABC catalog. So he sold it to ABC. And
1: did they do much with the material that they got?
0: No. ABC Dunhill's biggest problem was they didn't own their own promotion. You know, they didn't have branch offices. They were using in each market they were using like a one stop. So ABC Dunhill really wasn't wasn't good at that. And that, I think, hurt him probably more than anything else. But I think it was age. And also, there were a couple things. Firstly, he was smart. He realized that that the market was shifting for one thing, but then he got in a big lawsuit with chess.
1: And that I didn't know either. Yeah, we're talking about Don Robey and a lawsuit with chess records?
0: Yes, yes, with the chess brothers. Well, one of the chess brothers, obviously. One of them was dead. But, yeah, and so he wound up Duke, Peacock, Backbeat, and Songbird. And his deal was that he would, and this probably is why he picked ABC Dunhill, that he stayed on as a highly paid consultant. So, you know, he was still active. And then when, you know, he was gone when MCA bought it and they swallowed up the whole catalog. And I think now it's Geffen and Universal, but I don't know that. Today's, I don't know that. But, yeah, that lawsuit drained him.
1: What was the problem there? I
0: mean. Yeah, that's a good way to put it. What was the problem? Well, contract interference. Actually, I think the legal term was tortious contract interference and the poaching of the gospel artists. And this feud began in the early 60s. And Robey started it. Robey started it. He filed a lawsuit against Leonard Chess and all the subsidiaries, you know, Checker and all that, because he discovered Chess was secretly recording artists that were legally signed to Peacock. And so he had a fit, and he said, I'm going to sue him. And so there were two acts that were involved in this, and the two are nothing we'd like. The Five Blind Boys of Mississippi and Reverend... Reverend Robert Ballinger. And, you know, these are big time, you know, gospel acts, but not our stuff. See, the thing is, these guys were signed to Peacock, period. And Chess unlawfully recorded, not only distributed, recorded them and distributed them. So anyway, that was one thing. And you think, well, that's going to just be it, right? No. Initially, he wins $250,000. All right. Chess appeals, of course. Yeah, well, during the case of the during the appeal, now it's legal mudslinging. And as far as that goes, Chess just absolutely got aggressive, saying that Don Robey used physical intimidation and extortion to secure his exclusive contracts in the first place. So what they were saying is, hey, these artists had no choice but to be signed with him. He was threatening them. And so then the next thing, when that didn't really work out too well, they said, well, they didn't really sign these contracts. Those are forged. So Chess said all these contract extensions were backdated and forged.
1: How did it shake out? And
0: it sort of did, but it was ugly. The federal courts just didn't like this, because what happened was, remember, originally it was Don Robey and Leonard Chess. Well, by 73, now Chess Records is owned by GRT. And Robey is no longer fighting the brothers, or one of the brothers, but a deep-pocketed corporate legal team. So what happens there is usually the way. You'll be dead right. They exhausted his money. And this happened so often. And so...
1: What, are they Chess was Chess exhausted Robey's money?
0: Yes, GRT did. GRT.
1: Yeah, so they lawyered him out.
0: Yes, and this happened. It's like what happened to poor my buddy John Rook when Clear Channel bankrupted him. The same kind of thing. He was forced to throw in the towel, liquidate his assets, sell the catalog, which is part of why he sold the catalog, which is why I mentioned it to begin with. So that's how we get back to that. And so that's what happened. So GRT outlawyered him. You know,
1: so no, it didn't. Robey didn't get nothing.
0: No, other than bankrupt. No. See, this is the
1: God.
0: This is the thing, and I spent so much time. I didn't know what John Rook was doing when he was doing it. It was only after that we were talking all the time, and I'm like, oh God, I wish I knew this, because I would have told him what was going to happen. He would win every battle, but he was going to lose the war, because he had at that time a couple million dollars and some stations that were in Coeur d'Alene, and I think one in Spokane. Anyway, Clear Channel decided that they were going to get him, and he didn't want to sell them. And so basically it became a lawsuit on some things having to do with the way Clear Channel was selling time and all that. And by the way, he was right about everything. Even the Justice Department said that. But I said, well, you know, you should have known how this was going to go when the Justice Department told you to do it privately. And so he wound up getting lawyers who said, you know, we can win, we can win. And they did. They won every battle. But after a couple million dollars and it's still going strong, he was out. He couldn't keep writing the checks.
1: Yeah.
0: You know,
1: what year was this?
0: Oh, God, I don't know. When I'm trying to think. John was staying with him briefly, and that would have been 2006. So this would have been early 2000s.
1: You know, it looks like you're almost out of time.
0: Oh, it does, and I think I've got another break. Call me tomorrow night or Thursday night, and let's plug your show.
1: That's great. Thank you for the information.
0: Absolutely. It's always fun to talk about it. But as you know, I don't think I told you anything, but... Yeah, there's a couple.
1: Oh, yeah, you did. But growing up in that city, it was interesting to find out some of the stuff I didn't know. I'll let you go.
0: Okay,
1: Ryan.
0: Bye. Thanks a lot. Appreciate it.
1: Bye.
0: Yeah, I wish I knew. Were the contracts backdated or forged? I don't know. Did he intimidate? I would assume not, that it was probably more complimentary than intimidation. But we'll never know, because the GRT just legally stonewalled him to the point that he had more money. Well, it's an old story. I don't think I did the last commercial break, so I think that...
2: No, we got to go.
0: Yeah, so that means we got to go. So we thank Adam for keeping us on the air and John for screening your calls. Above all, I thank you for calling. If you didn't do it tonight, do it tomorrow night. 21 hours from now, we'll do it all again. Until then, I'm Raleigh James. It's WGN Radio. This is a replay of the Tuesday night, July 28th WGN show. We started right at 10. If you don't hear yourself on it, it's because you didn't call, and I hope you'll rectify that soon. We're live Monday through Thursday evenings from 10 to 1 Central. Dial 888-876-5593. 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

0: WGN Radio. I'm Raleigh James. 3 hours to spend together. If it's on your mind, I'll make sure that it is on mine. 10% of the U.S. population has specific phobias. I don't know how they know this, but usually it's your basic snakes or heights or germs or needles. Those are very prevalent. But there are seven that you've probably never heard of. Fear of buttons. Yeah, and apparently that's not totally unusual, and it's got a name that I couldn't pronounce to save my soul, but the fear of buttons actually shows up in diagnostic manuals. One documented case of extreme button phobia points to an incident in which a young boy experienced embarrassment after slipping and sliding and spilling a bowl of buttons during a kindergarten lesson. Yeah, from then on, he was fearful of buttons. Oh, man, I tell you what. Another regards a woman who was repeatedly warned against putting buttons in her mouth when she was a child. Fear of choking grew up morbidly a fear of buttons. Of course, fear of peanut butter. Most particularly, fear of peanut butter sticking to your mouth. Well, that can be an embarrassing moment, I guess, and I assume that goes back to childhood as well. Fear of cheese? Now, that's obviously lactose intolerance. We know about that, but this has nothing to do with the physical. Apparently, an extreme fear of cheese that results in reactions. Yeah, one of those things that not physical, but you're vomiting nonetheless. All right, fear of colors? Chromophobia? Well, man, if you saw the early color TV days, I could see why you might have that. But for anyone else, apparently, it centers around a single shade or maybe a few bright colors, but some people react to every hue. And, yeah, they've got drugs for it, of course. Erythrophobia. Yeah, what is that? I figured it was the fear of antibiotics. No, it's the fear of blushing, actually. And I guess embarrassment in public is the issue there. They also have lacnanophobia. That's the fear of vegetables. I can see that, actually, but to make it, you know, I'm laughing about this, but these are the kind of fears, when it gets to the point that it's a phobia, that are actually, paralyzing people, just immobilizing them. And my favorite, though, was fear of fear. Kind of an all-encompassing encompassing fear. So do you have anything you're afraid of? Yeah. I used to, as a kid, have a fear of plants. I don't know. I guess I lived on another planet. I don't know if I thought the cell wall was a tenuous concept and I was afraid they were going to get brain cells and get me. But whatever it was, it lasted for years. Yeah, man, I'd see a root system. I'd run, run a country mile. But, the difference is you grow up. Well, apparently some people don't. All right, so there's some fears to start your day. Fear of major media, that could be up there. And we'll start with Chris, who's mentioning what's going on, not only in South Carolina, but in other places as well. August 1st is the day. Some TV networks, or CBS especially, is changing dial position. So, Chris, welcome back to WGN Radio.
1: Hey, Raleigh. How's it going?
0: All right. So, yes, it is somewhat interesting because, of course, WSPA has been a CBS affiliate on Channel 7 for 70 years. And come Saturday, CBS will be on Channel 4, YFF Hearst.
1: Yep. That's a big shockwave around here, but we've never had an affiliate switch until now.
0: Well, and it's not that uncommon, though. Some people are talking because there's apparently a handful of Nexstar stations that are being dropped by CBS, and I don't know what the deal is. But yes, now see, I thought you were more interested in WVOC, the news talk station in Columbia, which, bottom line, off the air, they're saying, and will be off for an extended period of time. So they're advising listeners to check out 103.5.
1: You said WVOC is off the air?
0: Yep. AM.
1: Is they coming back on or not?
0: No. Well, I won't say no. What I'll say, we're going to be off the air for an extended period of time. Since time is relative, I can't imagine exactly what that means, but it will be available on 103.5.
1: Man, yeah, all these AM stations kicking it.
0: Well, I don't know. You know, and nobody knows yet because they haven't announced what the problem was when they said they were experiencing problems. Hell, it could be anything from, you know, copper theft to equipment failure. Who knows? But the bottom line is that at this point, depending on what's wrong, will it be worth it to fix it? You know, they're a 5,000 watt, they're regional, and all we know is it was something at the point of the transmission tower, but that could be anything from the transmitter to, like I say, to a copper theft, so who knows? But yeah, I see, I'm the first to tell you that. Usually you're the first to tell me.
1: Yeah, speaking of that, I just passed WCRS power, and the only light they have on is the blinking light and one of the little lights. That's two, so all the other lights are off.
0: Well, I hope they filed a NOTAM. That's required, and of course, that's a notice to airmen, so anybody flying will be able to know there's a problem. And you can probably look it up. I don't know if NOTAMs are public or not.
1: What is a NOTAM?
0: Notice to airmen for pilots. So they know that a tower is not lit or not completely lit.
1: Oh, okay.
0: And the minute, you know, if you are a licensee, it is your requirement to ascertain that your tower is properly lit every day. And if it's not, the first thing you need to do is call the FAA. And you've got a certain number for that all. And anybody who... you know, who has towers knows how to do this, and you'll be able to file that. So I'm pretty sure they're public information. Obviously, they're public to the pilot, but I think they're probably public to everyone. So I have to look for where, and you can do that, NOTAM, and you can see all the filings.
1: Oh, okay. Or I can call the FAA.
0: Well, I don't know that you'll get an answer, but you'd call Flight Services if you were going to. But there's an online NOTAM search portal, and that's notams.aim.faa.gov. That's going to get you there. And I'll try to put a link on Raleigh.net after the show if I remember. How about that?
1: Yeah, because, you know, their tower's half lit and the AM transmitter is off.
0: Well, the AM transmitter is not a major issue, obviously, for pilots, but a tower being improperly lit compared to what it usually is can be absolutely deadly. So, you know, you don't fool around with that. You file a NOTAM that minute. I'm under a NOTAM on one of my towers right now, and it expires August 1st, and I've already said to John, I'll be calling on the 31st to renew if I can't get an engineer here. So, yeah, I don't fool around with that.
1: Yeah, but it's on WSPA. It's sad to see CBS go from there because,
0: well, you're right.
1: I watched CBS all my life on there, and Walter Brown kept that station afloat
0: with
1: CBS because it was owned and operated.
0: You're not alone. These things do happen routinely. It hasn't hit that market before, but it certainly has hit many markets. But I'll see what I can do to find out what's behind it.
1: Yeah,
0: all right.
1: Well, it's going to be tough seeing it on CBS on a different light, but 13 and Fox, they still going to keep their affiliates.
0: Yep, unrelated. Okay, good deal. Well, check it out, and I will try to write something down so I'll remember to give you that NOTAM link. All right.
1: Okay, thank you so much.
0: Sure thing. Thanks for calling. All right, 888-876-5593, 8888. Raleigh. And let's see, that takes us to Nick in Baltimore. All right, Nick, always wonderful to hear from Nick. How are you doing tonight?
2: I'm doing great.
0: Yeah.
2: A lot of static, so I had to go to the internet to hear. GN's coming in, but we've just had a terrific storm, so.
0: Oh, man. You know, the weather's been weird everywhere this week. It's been raining here, which is unusual. And, of course, today would be the only day that Arizona has humidity because I dumped a Coke in the seat of the car. But, you know, it's the only day that it's not going to dry instantly. But that kind of figures.
2: That's horrible when that happens. But GN's coming in, but there's a lot of crashing and booming. So,
0: yeah.
2: You know, I mean, it stopped, but the static is still in the air.
0: Yeah.
2: So
0: what
2: I'm
0: else?
2: On the internet.
0: What else is coming?
2: Hey, I wanted to, I told John to talk about radio and traveling, I'm interested in the affiliation flips because I wanted to say something about that. That's happening. That's going to be. There's going to be more of that happening.
0: Well, and it has been for quite some time, as far as that goes. So I, you know, usually I'll have some insight because I'll have talked to somebody or whatever. But I was aware of August 1st and just hadn't had time to call anybody to say, hey, what's behind it? I don't know.
2: I mean, like Miami, you know, a long time ABC affiliate went independent and.
0: Remember, Miami originally WTVJ Channel 4 had been CBS Forever, and then it went to WCIX Channel 6, and WTVJ picked up WCKT's Channel 7's NBC affiliate, making WCKT an independent. So, and why I remember that, I have no idea. But in any event, it happens.
2: You know, the wildest thing, though, Raleigh, we talk about that. I was at WNAV when I saw the off of the AP, you know, the wire, that WTVJ was going to go with NBC.
0: Yeah,
2: but they were still owned. They were owned by NBC was buying it. Well, GE.
0: Right, and it had been owned NBC. By Lewis Wolfson, of course, Wometco.
2: And they ran it, as a CBS affiliate until the first of the year.
0: Uh-huh. That's interesting. And good.
2: The same thing kind of happened here with Jay-Z, which had been ABC. And when Group W basically merged with CBS, they ran ABC programming until January 2nd. They all agreed, and all three of them flipped.
0: Yeah. I'll tell you what is, and back in the day, that was for different reasons. I'll tell you what I think. I'll tell you exactly what I think is going on here. But again, this is not, I haven't talked to anyone about
2: that.
0: That
2: was for football.
0: But no, what this is probably, you know, one of the things that television stations make a lot of money from these days is retrans fees. And it's ironic that when, of course, CATV was first gearing up, stations would kill to be carried, you know, and when little networks would start up like the Spanish International Network, they would say sin pays, and they paid the systems to be on it. Well, that changed. And the bottom line is that as advertising is not as lucrative as it once was, because the pie split in many ways now, where that didn't exist many years ago, the idea of retrans fees is huge. And so I would assume, and again, this is, you know, no knowledge whatsoever, but if I had to guess, there is quite a fight about retrans compensation. In other words, how to split the value. And, I'd say that it comes down to that. And so if you look at Nexstar, I know that they renewed 36 markets because I saw that the other day. And so there's negotiations that didn't make it in some areas. So I'm sure, I'm sure again. I hate to speak ignorantly. Well, usually I try to have something behind my comments, but I'd bet money.
2: I think I know what it was.
0: What?
2: And that it has to do with the fees like you're talking about. It is the networks are demanding fees now from the local stations to carry their programming because they're making so much money off of the cable and retransmission fees. Uh-huh. So they want a piece of that pie.
0: That would be interesting.
2: And it goes back to what you just said.
0: Yeah. Yeah, I'm sure it is that. But the other thing, of course, is you're finding now we're in a digital age. You're seeing more expansion into the digital sub-channels and, you know, putting some maybe more local news programming on those channels rather than, you know, just have it be an automation thing. So that's probably all of that. But I'm sure, for better or worse, that retrans fees is at the heart of it.
2: Yeah, I think you're right.
0: And I assume a lot of them are going to go to like CW or Fox.
2: Yeah, either that or go, you know, kind of independent.
0: Yeah.
2: Which is, you know, fine.
0: Yeah.
2: But that's interesting that this is all happening.
0: August 1st. Yes, August 1st, Saturday. Yeah.
2: Yeah, so CBS will be on a sub-channel down there in a lot of markets. It's just like ABC's a sub-channel in Miami.
0: Well, I think the only markets I know offhand are Albuquerque, Birmingham, Jackson, Mississippi, Greenville, South Carolina, and the Bismarck area, which includes Rapid City. So, you know, we're not talking about major markets to say the least. So we'll see.
2: Right.
0: And
2: yeah, it's kind of interesting.
0: Yeah.
2: I'm watching the clock here. I'm fascinated with, I told John I was going to do radio stuff.
0: Hang on a minute. I'm glad you are watching the clock, because let me do this and then we'll get right back to it. That'll get me to play my first bumper. I don't want to miss the bumpers because you've requested them, and we'll get them all in tonight, I hope. Coming up on WGN Radio.

0: the first request from Lisa in Joliet. Yeah, good just taste. Arthur Alexander, 1962. He wrote it. Noel Ball produced it. And we'll be back right after the news on WGN Radio.
1: Hey, girls. You see those boys over there? Well, one of them is mine.

0: in radio. I'm Raleigh James. If you got Mary Well Sings My Guy, that album in 1964 on Motown, you took it out of the sleeve and you did side one, cut one, you'd hear, "He's the One I Love." And that's Smokey Robinson writing it, of course. And that was also Lisa's request. And she had another one, which will finish the hour. But we are talking to Nick, who was about to ask a question, and I interrupted him. We're back.
1: Oh, I love that record you just played.
0: Yeah, me too.
1: And you know, Raleigh, this is the only radio show where you can actually talk about radio.
0: Probably and the only radio the show joy. Where you can talk about most of the things we talk about.
1: And it's really cool. I mean, I'm telling you, and it really, and I'm not just saying that. Just really is a joy. To take a break from politics and, you know, it gets to be a drag after a while.
0: I can't do it. And it's gotten, you know, we've talked a lot about this. It's gotten to the point where it is so polarized and so angry that I think other than, you know, the diehards, most people are just like, enough already. You know, so at night we just ignore it all. So, yes, we're fiddling while Rome is burning. Not that I'm unaware, just that I'm going to skip it for 3 hours.
1: Right, and it's wonderful because and all the callers are it's neat to hear all these different people from around the country, and I mean I just wanted to say that.
0: Well, thank you.
1: But I have a funny radio story, and I guess we'll forego the traveling thing, but the funny radio story. You were talking about phobias. My phobia was, well, besides a fear of heights and falling and all that, and getting stuck in elevators.

0: the age four, whatever it was. I don't want to get stuck. At that time, I didn't have a cell phone or anything.
1: Neither did anybody else.
0: There was no phone in that.
1: Right.
0: You could die in that elevator, and nobody would know it.
1: Oh, yeah. That's 100% true. Yeah, the weirdest thing I ever encountered that was actually not an old one. It was a fairly new office building. It was in Dallas. And the way they built it was they built tandem elevators where it shared the same shaft, but on one side, the doors open to the left, and on the other side, the doors open to the right. You didn't see the other side. But what that meant is while the other side was letting somebody off, you were stuck. And until I understood what was going on, I damn near had a heart attack.
0: Oh, my God.
1: Yeah, you know, you'd be sitting there for like 6 minutes, and it would just say, waiting, waiting, waiting. I'm like, what the hell are we waiting for? And it turned out we were waiting for the other side, which was letting people off.
0: Oh, my God.
1: I know. Who thought of that? Yeah.
0: Yeah.
1: Exactly.
0: I can't imagine.
1: Never went back to that building.
0: No, I wouldn't either.
1: Yeah.
0: That was my phobia. Yeah. The funny radio story, I'll close with this. The funny radio story was, when I was working in Annapolis at WNAV, you had to be competitive with, you could get all the D.C. and Baltimore stages down there, so you had to be as good as they were. But the funniest thing was, when the main transmitter would be malfunctioning, they had this old GE 1,000-watt transmitter. And I swear to God, it looked like a nuclear reactor.
1: Oh, God.
0: And thank God I never had to switch to it. It was always on.
1: Yeah.
0: But when I got there, because I worked overnights and nights and overnights at the time, and it was always on by the time I got there, so I never had to switch to it, thank God. But I always thought it was going to explode. Because the tubes would grow, they would grow like this red, orange. It was horrible. I mean.
1: Oh, yeah, absolutely. Absolutely. Yeah, you could warm breakfast easily in that sucker.
0: Oh, my God. Yeah. And, you know, but aside from the RF radiation, but that was one of the things that I always looked at. It's like, oh, my God, you know. The ICA transmitter we had, which took up half the building, you know, half the floor, those tubes, you could see them, but they were behind, you know, that panel.
1: Yeah.
0: But that GE was right there in front of you, and it threw off heat, and it was just,
1: Oh, yeah.
0: I was afraid of that.
1: Yeah.
0: And it would make noise. It would make noise. It was just, you know, boom, boom, boom, boom. You know, it was like, oh, my God.
1: Yeah.
0: You know,
1: yeah, you're waiting for it to blow up, right? Some of those old Western Electrics had features similar to that.
0: Oh, my God.
1: Yeah.
0: Anyway, that was my thing. And next time I call, we'll talk about the traveling.
1: I'm
0: always fascinated with your traveling tales. And
1: excellent.
0: Okay,
1: well, look forward to it. Thanks.
0: Show.
1: Appreciate it.
0: Okay. Hey, thanks for your time.
1: All right. Appreciate the call. All right. So as Nick mentioned, reception is not too good today. All sorts of weather. Well, you know, that's the time maybe you think about shifting to your Wi-Fi radio. You have one, don't you? Well, if you've got an internet connection, a decent one, you need a Wi-Fi radio. And the one you need is the CC Wi-Fi 3. It is just beautiful. It's so easy. I plunked it down. John knows very little about this stuff. He was within minutes connected to WGN stream and to my stream and all that. So you don't have to know much to use it, which is wonderful. But there are so many things I like about it. One of them is, you know, I always say that Bob Crane, it's all about reception. I'm usually talking about AM and FM, of course. But in this case, we're talking about this Wi-Fi radio will connect to even the most lackluster wireless access point or wireless router. So if you've had trouble with buffering and all that and you're in another room and nothing's working, well, chances are the CC Wi-Fi 3 is your answer. It's just terrific. Now, of course, what you get on it, thank God they didn't have these when I was young. I never would have left my bedroom. That would have been it, because you're talking literally dozens, hundreds, thousands of radio stations, you know, probably over 100,000 radio stations. I'm not making that up, worldwide, of course. Now, there's many ways. Of course, you can get them on your computer and you can get them on other things. 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

0: WGN Radio. I'm Riley James, and that, of course, is Amy Winehouse from the Back to Black album Love is a Losing Game 2006 on Universal in the States, on Island in Great Britain, and that was the third of Lisa from Joliet's request. Happy to play it, and again, she sent me that wonderful goodie pack. I played a request anyway, of course, but I decided that was going first. Yeah. All right, so 888-876-5593. We defer to first-time callers, and I got one. I got Tim, and he is in Paris. All right, California. Well, thanks for calling, Tim. What's up?
1: Yes, hi, Raleigh. I would really like to hear a song.
0: And what would that
1: be? Why Don't You Write Me by the Jacks.
0: Oh, that's a wonderful song.
1: Yeah, I own the album, the Jumping with the Jacks. And I loaned it to a DJ, and I never got it back.
0: So. That's horrible. Yeah, I've had that happen, too.
1: I would love to hear that song.
0: All right. Well, I take it, the fact that you're requesting, you're not from Paris originally, are you?
1: Paris, California.
0: Yes, I know.
1: P-E-R-R-I.
0: Yeah, no, I know just where it is. Are you from there originally?
1: Riverside. I was born in Riverside.
0: Okay. All right. All right. That's good. Yeah, you would have heard it there. And absolutely. On RPM Records. Yes, absolutely. 1955. Yeah, yeah, back when Art LeBeau was on KPOP. Remember it well.
1: Yes, yeah. Art LeBeau.
0: And Huggy Boy. Don't forget Huggy Boy.
1: KFWB. But
0: they would be less likely to play the stuff we like. And I know the stuff you like if you like the Jacks.
1: I like the Jacks a lot.
0: Yeah, yeah. That album, Jumping with the Jacks, came out in 56, and it was interesting because, as you well know, most of the time it was just a single, you know, either a 78 or a 45. But RPM yeah. Records actually recorded that. I had the mono version. That's probably the only one there was. And there were a number of things on it, including So Wrong. All right, good deal.
1: It's a good album, yeah.
0: Yeah, absolutely. All right, I'm so glad you called, and I hope you're going to do it again.
1: I will. Thank you very much.
0: Appreciate it. All right. So 888-876-5593, 8888. Raleigh. And that takes us to Mike in Elmwood Park. What's happening tonight, Mike?
2: How you doing, Raleigh?
0: Can't complain.
2: I got a couple of requests. I got Sandman by the Cornette.
0: Mike in Elmwood Park as opposed to Mike from Cleveland. Okay. Sandman, the Cornettes. Yeah.
2: And Moments to Remember by the Four Lads.
0: Okay.
2: You got a good show tonight, Raleigh. You really do.
0: Oh, it's great to hear from you. I really appreciate it. And yeah, that Cordettes album, Riding High with the Cordettes, they were on that 54 Cadillac convertible in the back that Sandman's on. My favorite thing on that album is Eddie My Love. I shouldn't even say it because most people go for the Teen Queens, but I thought the Cordettes just knocked it out of the park.
2: They did. I got their CD. I forgot how many around there, but that one is good. Lollipop is good, and then the other one, Never on a Sunday. That's another good one.
0: Yeah. Well, those were hits, absolutely. Yeah.
2: Oh yeah.
0: Yeah. But, yeah, you betcha. Well, Archie Blyer did well.
2: Yeah, I got you on every night.
0: Glad to have you. Talk to you again soon. Right. Thank you.
2: You're welcome.
0: All right.
2: You have a good one.
0: You too.
2: Yeah.
0: All right, so it'll be tonight, tomorrow night, or Thursday night because we have more requests than hours. Sometimes I think I should just stop talking and play the requests, but I don't think that's exactly the way it works. We've got Nick in Chicago. Welcome back to WGN Radio.

WGN Radio. I'm Robert James. Yes, MFSB TSOP 1974 on Philadelphia International. And it was Linda in Richland Park who said, I want to hear Soul Train. And I'm sure she means the theme from Soul Train. And actually, that's probably the best remembered. It was not around for that long, and it wasn't the first one. But that's the one most people are thinking of. So I expect that's the one she was thinking of. But originally, it was interesting that it was in 1971 when the show started through 1973. It was the Rinky Dinks. And the Rinky Dinks did Hot Potato. And interestingly, a sax player, King Curtis, wrote it. So if you caught the first couple years of Soul Train, the opening sounded like this.

So 71, 2, and 3, that's what you heard when you knew it was time for Soul Train. Then, of course, MFSB. But what happened after that was interesting. They decided they'd take it in-house, and absolutely did. At that point, what they developed was the Soul Train Gang. Yeah. And a changing group from time to time. But as far as probably the best known, which they put out, and I think it actually charted some, was Soul Train 76. And let me find it here if I can. Yeah, I'm pretty sure it was right on this computer. Yeah, here we go.

Yeah, one of many, and actually it was originally the Dancers who were a part of that, but they disbanded as a group. I think one of them joined Shalimar, and others did other things, and like that was that. But that's one of the themes you might remember. Now, what I thought was interesting was the fact that years before that, good old Atlanta, the Classics Four, the group that did Stormy and all those other similarly wimpy white records. Oh, who said that? Right. So 1968, long before Soul Train was a thing, they actually came out with a song, Soul Train.

0: so interesting. Long before there was a television show, good old Classics 4, sounding just like the Classics 4, obviously, Buddy Bewie and J.R. Cobb wrote that from the group, and it was on an album called Mamas and Papas Soul Train. I don't know why. In any event, that's what it was. And there were a number of things ranging from the girl from Ipanema to Stormy. Yeah, and that's the deal. John came in and said, I have a request. I couldn't imagine what it was, but he said he wanted Cindy to call back. I don't know what for, but he'll tell her when she does. So, Cindy, call back. It'll be a conversation between you and John about something close to nothing. I guess. All right, 888-876-5593-8888, Raleigh. And we have Rita in Harwood Heights. Now, listen to this. Rita found her purse, so where was it?
1: Well, it was in a very mysterious place. And if Eduardo is hearing me in Miami, he and I both listened at 3 in the afternoon to 950 radio station. It's a Catholic radio station where you can put prayers through for the whole country to pray for you.
0: Okay.
1: Okay. I had put the prayer request in, and I heard that he had gotten his job after that.
0: Yeah.
1: And he was very glad. And I, within probably 24, 30 hours, my purse arrived at my house.
0: How did it come?
1: I do not know. It was very mysterious, and everything is intact.
0: Wow.
1: And, yes, everything is intact. Of course, it didn't happen until after I had gone to the bank and canceled everything and gone down to the DMV and got another mugshot.
0: No, it's still a good idea, because you didn't have possession of it for a few days, so you did the right thing, even though you got it back. So don't beat yourself up for that. If it's out of your possession a couple days, you want to do exactly what you did.
1: Yeah. And then today, a couple of friends took me to a restaurant because my birthday was July 9th.
0: Ah, happy.
1: Thank you. And so anyway, they took me to this restaurant, and I had to use the washroom.
0: Mm-hmm.
1: Walked in the washroom, and they have piped in music.
0: Mm-hmm.
1: Very soothing music.
0: Mm-hmm.
1: And one of the songs that they were playing was called Hello Again. And I'd like to have that as a request. I'd like to listen to that fully. And that, and maybe something from Nat King Cole.
0: Well, you're saying hello again, and I'm trying to place what that is.
1: It's a male vocalist.
0: Yeah.
1: But I don't know who it was.
0: Because I'm thinking Lionel Richie, but I hope not. That's hello. Wait a minute. Hello Again. That was Neil Diamond. I'm pretty sure it was Neil Diamond. Oh, that song sucks.
1: Oh, okay.
0: Yeah. That one I just called to say hello. I couldn't sleep at all last night. And I know that thing. Oh, God. It was on The Jazz Singer, as far as that goes. What was the other one you wanted?
1: Something from Nat King Cole.
0: I'll be happy to do that.
1: Yeah.
0: All right.
1: And then the other thing is, you know, I've got one of those Sky radios.
0: Oh, yeah.
1: And I've had it for a while. I don't know how long, but it needed new batteries night before last.
0: Uh-huh.
1: So I changed the batteries.
0: Uh-huh.
1: And when I changed the batteries, it just came up as a blank screen. I can't dial it to find out which station I'm on.
0: Call them.
1: It's just completely black.
0: Call them.
1: I mean, not black, but it's orange.
0: Call
1: it's a
0: plain
1: them. Orange.
0: Yeah, call them. And they'll walk you through it. Call them.
1: Oh, okay, because I didn't know if I pushed the wrong button or what.
0: You might have, but they're going to know more about it, and that's exactly what they're there to do. So that's 1-800-522-TUNE. That's the phone number. So definitely give them a call. I'd say tomorrow, whenever you get up or whatever, give them a call, and they'll walk you through it without any problem.
1: Okay, and then the other thing I was going to give a... Yeah, I was listening last night, but I didn't have a ability to call you. And I had a couple of answers for the trivia, but then John said that that's only on Mondays.
0: Yes. Well, and plus we had a winner. It was watermelon.
1: Oh. Oh, okay. Okay. I would have guessed cactus or papaya.
0: Nope, watermelon. And yeah, and when it's not gotten, we'll hold it over for 1 week, but it's always the next Monday. So trivia is only on Monday.
1: Okay.
0: And it replays on Friday, as far as that goes. That's a replay on Friday. So
1: yeah,
0: when we do have stragglers, people can listen to it and hear what it is, so they'll know. But there are no stragglers, because we got it last night toward the end of the show, and I haven't asked another question yet.
1: Okay, all right. Okay, thank you, really.
0: Well, congratulations. I'm delighted. Now, let me ask you one more thing. When you say the punch just showed up, was it in a bag, a box, or just sitting there on your step open? How did this happen?
1: No, it was actually somebody had gotten into my car.
0: Yeah.
1: And I had the police here from Harwood Heights and the police here from Norwich, plus two different neighbors who had surrounded both of my disabled car,
0: uh-huh,
1: and my rental car.
0: Uh-huh.
1: And they went through everything.
0: Uh-huh.
1: They went through everything. And then I finally ended up having to make the report with the Norwich police,
0: right,
1: because that laundromat was in Norwich.
0: Okay. So,
1: but somehow it appeared in my car on the passenger side, on top of a lot of junk that I'd already gone through and everybody else had gone through. And it was facing the glass window as if it was looking outside.
0: Uh-huh. Well, there you go.
1: So I was trying to ask the police, how would they do that? Would they get a jimmy or something to get the door open there? Somebody, whoever found it, knew that I was disabled, because it's in my disabled parking spot. And I don't know, or is somebody else's key fob work with my car?
0: No, probably not. Just chalk it up to Saint Anthony.
1: Yeah, Saint Anthony is my best friend.
0: Right, exactly, absolutely. So Saint Anthony, please look around. Something is lost and must be found. Well, it was, and it was left right there.
1: And it was facing the glass window.
0: Well,
1: like it was ready to look out.
0: Well, there you are.
1: And the thing is, everybody had two different people in the neighborhood had come to look for me because I was hysterical.
0: Uh huh.
1: And then the Harwood Heights police were here. They surrounded both, and then they even wanted to look in my trunk. I said, no, I never put it in the trunk. That's the first place people put their purses. And so then the Norwich police, after they made their rounds and looked everywhere, they had to make out the report.
0: Uh-huh.
1: So I called them and let them know. And I said, maybe you could tear up the report. But they said, no, they have to just make an addendum or
0: exactly,
1: something to it.
0: Of course, that it's been found. Well, that's an amazing story. I'm glad they were there because they got to see firsthand that it wasn't there. And, maybe St. Anthony was there. Let's go with that.
1: Yeah. Okay.
0: All right, thanks. Appreciate it.
1: Okay,
0: bye.
1: Okay, thanks, Raleigh.
0: Yeah.
1: Good night now.
0: Yeah, never question the good things. That's my motto on just about anything. So who knows how or why. I'm glad, though, there were police departments and other people around, because otherwise they'd just say, oh, well, Rita just didn't see it. But nobody else did either. That's the cool part. All right, we'll get to Larry from Little Rock and James on the South Side, and you two coming up on WGN Radio.

0: WGN Radio. I'm Riley James. So there they are. Daisy Burris is who that is. Take the Same Thing, 1965 on Port. Yeah, Mike in Cleveland requested that. Good Taste, Mike. And that, of course, is New Orleans through and through. Marshall Seahorn wrote and produced it. So we have Larry in Little Rock. Welcome to WGN Radio. What's up, Larry?
1: Hi. That sounded like She Caught the Katy and Left Me a Mule to Ride.
0: Ah.
1: That's a little bit. You were talking about older men, younger women. And
0: I was.
1: I messed my phone up last week. I was on hold. But my brother divorced his first wife when he was 54 and married a 19-year-old.
0: Uh-huh. How long did that last?
1: About 5 or 6 years.
0: That long? Well, okay. Stay in power.
1: Yeah, they were on Oprah Winfrey.
0: Yeah?
1: Yeah. Big deal.
0: So what finally broke them apart other than old age?
1: That was it. Old age. Oh. He had a heart attack. And it just, you know, it was fun on the front end and wore out quick because, you know, they were incompatible. He had to change. But anyway, experience in Chicago.
0: Yeah.
1: When I was in high school, I was in a band. We marched in a parade there. I think it was the Shriners Convention or Lions Club
0: okay.
1: about 1960 or 61.
0: Okay.
1: We stayed in the Palmer House, had breakfast with Don, you know, the Breakfast Club guy.
0: Okay, Don McNeil.
1: Don McNeil, yeah.
0: Yeah, uh-huh.
1: Spent the whole weekend there. Went to the Museum of Science and Industry.
0: Uh-huh.
1: It was a big learning experience. Went in the coal mine, went into the U-boat.
0: Uh-huh.
1: And is all that still there?
0: As far as I know, you'd have to ask somebody who's seen it lately. I don't know.
1: Sure.
0: I guess.
1: It's not the kind of thing you hear all the time.
0: Yeah.
1: But I was amazed that, you know, kids from here. And also, we took a nighttime cruise on Lake Michigan.
0: Uh-huh.
1: In a tourist boat, you know.
0: Yeah, sure.
1: In a big weekend.
0: Yeah, they still do that.
1: Well, I'm sure. I was just saying that I learned a lot there.
0: Good.
1: And especially, is the Palmer House still in existence?
0: It is in existence, absolutely.
1: Huh. That's amazing, really, because that was the old Chicago that I would think of, you know.
0: Yeah.
1: From down here.
0: It was built in the 1870s. A guy built it
1: really?
0: As a wedding gift to his wife. And then, of course, there was the Chicago Fire, and it was rebuilt after that. And then in about 1945, right after the war, Conrad Hilton bought it. And, they've got the Lockwood Restaurant and Bar, and, you know, the lobby's interesting, you know, still has the chandeliers, and there's an indoor pool and all sorts of things. So, yes, absolutely.
1: Right.
0: John says the news is on. Well, actually, the news is on.

0: WGN Radio. I'm Riley James. The Spaniels, VJ, 1955. Dua, Jimmy P, first of his six-pack, and a fine choice it was. 888-876-5593. Russ is in Des Plaines. What's up tonight, Russ?
1: Hi, Raleigh. I haven't talked to you in a while, and I surely enjoy your show. And my favorite caller is Linda.
0: Ah.
1: And Gary, I should know, your best friend, Gary's wife.
0: Fran.
1: I mean, that's your best, that's your favorite caller. I know that. And she is so...
0: I have many favorites, but Fran is certainly
1: there. I know you have a very good rapport. You can just sense it. And she's so knowledgeable, and I know she can sing, and she's a great person. Yeah. But and then there's Cindy. Cindy, she's in my area. She's a trip.
0: Uh-huh.
1: But anyway, just wanted to mention that. And James, of course, on the south side.
0: Yeah.
1: Those are the people I really love to hear from. And, of course, all the callers. But you, of course, listen to you. You have a photostatic mind.
0: Not hardly, but thank you.
1: You want to say I am not as good as I used to be, but how you remember so many things. I mean, so many states, you know the highways, you know every town, you remember every label, you know the words of every song. It's incredible.
0: Well,
1: I'm just saying. So I'd like to make a couple requests.
0: All right, what do you want to hear?
1: Stand By Me by Ben King.
0: Okay.
1: Temptations, Since I Lost My Baby.
0: Okay.
1: And that's about it. And
0: right.
1: Hopefully everything in your world and you and John, everything's going good.
0: Well, thanks for calling. We'll get him on this week, I promise.
1: Thank you.
0: Thanks. All right, so there you go. Stand By Me and Since I Lost My Baby. All right, we're talking hits there. So how about that? All right, James on the south side joins us on WGN Radio.
2: How are you?
0: Can't complain. How about yourself, James?
2: I'm doing fine. Stuff on my phone is acting like it doesn't know me.
0: Oh no! Is this a mobile phone?
2: Yeah.
0: Oh, yeah. Well, they turn against you when you least want it.
2: What can you do? It is what it is.
0: Yes. So, plenty of good stories, including a dog who invented a game for a toddler. Gotta like that. And that was cute on the video. Gypsy and the toddler playing with a garden hose. Yes, indeed.
2: Yes. I liked that one. When I saw it, I said, leave it to golden retrievers. They always come up with interesting things.
0: Yeah. So what else you got?
2: Yeah. I don't know if I got a chance to tell you about when the supposedly AI beat the Turing test or something like that.
0: Now, what is this all about? Tell me more.
2: Okay. They said that supposedly AI had supposedly beat the Turing. The Turing test, which was about whether or not you could determine whether it was human or not.
0: Oh. And, well, all right. I would think it could probably do that. The I'm not a robot thing. I would think that. Because it's a deductive skill. You see, everything that AI does is a form of deductive reasoning. So anybody who's afraid of it thinking that they're going to take over the world or whatever, there's nothing inductive in the way AI processes. It's all sophisticated deductive logic. And when you start getting into things like the Turing test, that can be beaten by deductive logic. So the idea, you're talking about Alan Turing, he was trying to evaluate whether a machine could think. But this is very different. You know, I've had a lot of discussions about this off the air, actually, and there's nothing, again, that's inductive about the reasoning that AI... In fact, the entire platform doesn't do that. The idea that it's thinking is not true. It's just sophisticated deductive reasoning, which can be associative reasoning and many things like that, but it's not inductive. And when we talk about things that people who, not people, but anything that would think, we're talking about inductive reasoning. And AI has nothing about it is inductive.
2: Right.
0: So, but it's interesting. Interesting nonetheless.
2: Oh, I did send you a story about that had about where they talked about each state's oldest family.
0: Yeah, in that fun. Yeah, now we're on to something that's actually truly lovely as far as that goes. Saw that one, and where did it go? Actually, I was starting to read that, and then I got hungry, so that didn't work out. Okay, at all. Here we are. Yes, we have oldest restaurants in each state, and so. Alabama, it's in Bessemer, which doesn't surprise anybody because at Bessemer, you know, that's very industrial as far as that goes. I don't think about it as famous for Gulf seafood. I think it more in terms of, mining and industry and things like that. But nonetheless, the bright star is still there. All right. It's a Greek immigrant family who started it in 1907. I haven't been to the bright star, so I don't know. The Dalkeetna Roadhouse? All right, why not, as far as that goes. And that's actually only since 1944, but it's Alaska. All right, so the Palace and Saloon in Prescott in Arizona. And there you get it. Now, what's interesting about this is we know that Arizona is reasonably recent, shall we say, with all of the transplants post air conditioning and all that. But when you see that Arizona's oldest bar, 1877, is also Arizona's longest running business. That says a lot, doesn't it? So, yes. Wyatt Earp killed a couple guys in a gunfight out back. Doug Holliday had a knife fight in the bar. And all that. So the oldest business in Arizona is a bar. It fits. Arkansas and Camden, the White House Cafe, all right. The Tadich Grill in San Francisco for California. Oh, the Buckhorn Exchange, eaten there many, many times in Colorado. And that's perfectly fine. Don't order the appetizer, Rocky Mountain Oysters. Connecticut has the Griswold Inn, all right. And what else? Delaware, Kelly's Logan House, Florida. The oldest in Florida, interestingly, not Miami, it's Tampa. And it's Ybor City. And, of course, Ybor City is a Cuban stronghold originally, even with cigars. And 1905, with 15 dining rooms and flamenco dancing. All right. So Thomasville in Georgia, fine. The Monago Hotel in Hawaii. All right, if you say. The Snake Pit in Idaho in Kingston. All right. That's by I-90. I know the Snake Pit. And they have prime rib. The Village Tavern is Illinois, Long Grove. All right, so that's northwest of Chicago. Have you been there?
2: No, I haven't had the chance to really get that. I've been in that vicinity, but didn't have a chance to actually dine there.
0: Well, Monday and Wednesday, it's all-you-can-eat roasted chicken. So you might want to try that. The Log Inn in Indiana. All right. Yeah, it sounds pretty good. You betcha. Oh, Iowa has Bright Box Country Dining. Kansas has the Hayes House. Kentucky has the Talbot in Bardstown. Louisiana, Antoine's. Oh, man. Yes, I know that place all right. It's one of the many times I've embarrassed myself in public. And that is, there I was at Antoine's, or however you pronounce it. And I had one of their classic dishes, something like fish en papote or something like that. And anyway, so I was, I got it. It looked a little strange to me, but all right. And I turned to, Carol was with me, Carol Ford, and I said, you know, this tastes like cardboard. And she starts laughing, and she said, well, yeah, Raleigh, it's a bag. That's what whatever the menu said, what it means. So I didn't realize that. I just thought it was weird breading. But anyway, so that was Antoine's. And it's, yeah, it's not the worst thing I've ever done in public, but it certainly got a rousing round of laughs at the NAB convention. Anyway, the Palace Diner in Maine. All right. Middletown Tavern. That's Annapolis. All right. Let's see. The Union Oyster House in Boston. All right. New Hudson Inn in Michigan. Newman's Bar in Minnesota. Weidman's Restaurant in Meridian. J. Huston Tavern in Missouri in Arrow Rock. All right. Montana has the Oxford. I know that's in Missoula. The Ox. I remember.
2: Yeah, that'd be my father's old place.
0: Really?
2: I don't know if he ever got there.
0: Was he in Missoula?
2: He was born there.
0: He was born there. Was his family associated with the university?
2: Mm-hmm. He had a friend whose family was associated with it.
0: Well, back then, this is a long time ago, Jim, how did his family get to Missoula? What brought them there?
2: Okay, his father went into the army.
0: Uh-huh.
2: And he spent more than a quarter of a century there, and then when he got part of his ankle shot off during the Spanish-American War in the Philippines.
0: Oh.
2: So when he came back to Fort Missoula, that's where they dropped him off at.
0: And he stayed for a while. Huh.
2: Yep.
0: How about that?
2: He stayed there for the rest of his life.
0: How about that?
2: He lived to 86.
0: Yeah. No, university is about the only thing there now. They do have a comic store, but anyway. Nebraska's Glure Tavern. All right. That's exciting. That's Columbus. I don't know that I've been there. Glure Burger. Nevada in Winnemucca. Oh, God. Why not? California Zephyr stops there. So New Hampshire, the Inn at Hannah. I don't know. All right. New Jersey, Cranberry. New Mexico, the Plaza Cafe, Santa Fe. All right. Tappan for New York, the old 76 house. North Carolina, the coffee shop in Chapel Hill. All right. North Dakota, Ohm's Cafe. Well, isn't that interesting? And that's the deal there in Bismarck, Mandan. And Ohio has the Golden Lamb in Lebanon.
2: Yeah, although I had to admit, when I did North Dakota one, the Mandan, I thought, okay, they had one that was older before that, but it unfortunately closed.
0: Okay. All right. And I think that was Peacock Alley that closed. All right. So there you go. The large metropolis of Bisman. All right, let's see. Ohio, the Golden Lamb. Cattleman Steakhouse in Oklahoma. That's pretty good. All right. Oregon has Huber's in Portland. Philadelphia has McGillan's Old Ale House, and I don't think I've ever been there. It's supposedly Center City. I don't know. How about that? Rhode Island, the White Horse Tavern, South Carolina, Via Tronco in Columbia, South Dakota, Legend Steakhouse, Tennessee, the Arcade in Memphis. All right. Yeah, I remember the Arcade. Texas.
2: I think we could work up a good appetite just going through the list.
0: Yeah, Sagehouse in Texas, Mom's Cafe in Salina, Utah, restaurant at the Dorset Inn in Vermont, and we only have two more, Virginia, the Red Fox Inn, and three more, Washington, the Horseshoe Cafe, maybe four more, West Virginia, North End Tavern, Wisconsin, Red Circle, Wyoming, Miners and Stockmen, that's in Hartville, nobody goes to Hartville. All right, so there you go. Interesting.
2: Yeah, and I would say that if you wanted to do a road trip, that wouldn't be too bad of a road trip.
0: Yeah, right, exactly. Eat it them all.
2: Okay. Of course, you'd have to make sure you got in plenty of exercise.
0: Well, you're right. Yeah, exactly. And so the other article you sent was Carly Simon, of course, 83 years old, sadly, Parkinson's disease and skin cancer. All right. So the skin cancer was basal cell, yeah, so that that's not necessarily life-threatening, but it was on her face, so that was the deal. But yeah, Parkinson's is different for everyone as far as that goes, so I wish her the best.
2: Yeah.
0: All right.
2: Yeah, when I saw it, I thought, oh, I kind of hesitated to send it.
0: No. Well, you know, it's there. I saw that online in a few places, and you know, I mean, sadly, none of us get out of here alive.
2: I think of course Hank Williams said it best. Yeah.
0: All right then. Well, always good to hear from you. Thank you, James.
2: Okay, request just for that one, Hank Williams. I never get out of this world alive.
0: Okay, writing that down. All right, thanks.
2: Okay.
0: All right, so let me get that so I don't forget it, and I'll mention that it is from James. All right, got a lot of them. And another one of your requests coming up. Yeah, I think we're visiting Larry Darnell next. Oh, you don't know? You will, coming up on WGN Radio.

0: gal in Caroline. Treats me good and looks so fine. Don't like to fuss, don't like to fight. All she wants to do both day and night. Boogie oogie.
1: WGN Radio, I'm Raleigh James. All right, so there you have it. That was David on Northside who wanted a Larry Darnell Boogie Oogie. That was actually later in his career, believe it or not. And if you think there's no R&B in Columbus, Ohio, well, he was born there and he died there. Of course, he didn't really record there. He was an early, for lack of a better word, cross-dresser. He had done, the stage shows, the burlesque road shows, the brown skin models and things like that. And of course, he gets to New Orleans, so who's going to hire him? The Do Drop Inn, of course. Yeah, that's home of Little Richard, too, of course. And so in 1949, he gets a record contract with Regal. And he was on Regal until they collapsed, which was probably about 1950-51. So not a whole long time, 2 years maybe. And the first thing he did, though, was I'll Get Along Somehow. And that the soliloquy in that is exactly what the Velvetones ripped when they did their version of Glory of Love. And if you never heard the original, and now you might be telling me I haven't even heard the Velvetones, but assuming that you have, if you never heard the original, here was Larry Darnell.
2: You're right up on top now, and you want to be free. Why, you feel that you're too good, much too good for nobody like me. Yes, you're afraid to present me to the friends in your set. Oh, well, I guess it's more convenient for us to forget. But how soon you forget all the fine, fine things you said, and how just a little success, yes, just a little taste of success has gone straight to your pretty little head. I hold in my hand three letters, dear, each from three different stages of your fine, super fine career. The first one began, Larry, darling, sweetheart, my wonderful one. I'll always be grateful for the things that you've done. Your second letter came right after I gave you your start. Yes, it came from your pen, dear, but not from your heart. The third is a joker that came with a deck. You ended your letter in close, Larry, please find my check. Why, you fool, you poor, sad, worthless, foolish fool, you think your money could pay for the hard years I've suffered with you until things broke your way. Yes, I smiled when you kissed me, I thrilled at your touch. My only sin was I loved you much too much. I'm answering your last letter that said we must part, but I'm tearing it to pieces just like you tore up my heart. I'm sad and I'm licked and I haven't got a dime, but I thank God, yes, I thank my God, I found you out in time.
1: All right, so there you have it. Yes, when the Velvetones did it, it was in the middle of Glory of Love. Of course, Larry Darnell's was I'll Get Along Somehow. We'll get along for another hour right after the news right here on WGN Radio.

0: WGN Radio. Raleigh James, and that, of course, is the Pelicans and Aurelia. And that was Stan's second request after Jimmy P had asked for some of Stan's faves, and Jimmy P called back and said he loved it too. So, okay, so you both get Aurelia, the Pelicans. And I got to say, I've never known anybody named Aurelia, and I remember it came out in like 1955, and absolutely wondered who was named Aurelia. And then, of course, somewhere around 1990 or so, here's the internet for you, right? And or what would become the internet. And you can look up certain things. And so one of the first things I did was research the name Aurelia. And yeah, I was like the record myself. It turns out that it's actually not an uncommon name, just not a common name here and in English-speaking countries, but Greek and Portuguese and a bunch of other stuff. It's in the top 100 girls' surnames. It comes from Aurelius, as in Marcus, of course. And so there you go, Aurelia. That's all I know. I know even less about the Pelicans. 888-876-5593. Eduardo in Tampa, what's up tonight, Eduardo?
1: Yeah, Raleigh, good evening. I got to tell you, I had a great time going to, if I botched this name of this town, but it's the one with the D after Clearwater.
0: Dunedin. Dunedin, yeah. Yeah,
1: you.
0: And yeah, it's north of Clearwater, and it's considerably north of Clearwater. It's about the second biggest population, though, on in Pinellas County. So Dunedin's around. They've always tried to make it touristy, because of course the state park there, and used to be Hog Island, but they renamed it Honeymoon Island and all that. And so that's why'd you go?
1: Oh, I just wanted to try out a new town. I mean, it was great walking down Main Street. You know, there was a nice museum there.
0: Yeah.
1: The railroad used to run through there.
0: Yeah. It's very walkable downtown. Absolutely, that's true. Mm-hmm. Yep.
1: Yeah, had some ice cream, breakfast there, and obviously the marina's nearby. So very nice walkable town. Very nice.
0: Good.
1: I definitely would go back.
0: Yeah, and Palm Harbor's to the north of it when you keep exploring more and more places. So sure, why not? Absolutely. But, you know, the hurricane really kind of did it in, the last Helene or whatever, and closed the state park and hence Honeymoon Island and all of that. But the neat thing about Dunedin when you drive around is it's one of the few communities that's on the water where you can actually see the open water, where it's not like big buildings and stuff like that obscuring the intracoastal waterway.
1: Oh, sure, yeah.
0: You can really, there's, you know, at least a mile on Edgewater Drive, you know, which is basically an alternate to US 19, south of downtown, where you see the whole thing's Clearwater Beach and the Sound and all of that. So yeah.
1: Right.
0: Yeah. All right. Why not?
1: Yeah, I'll need to do a little sailing trip next time.
0: Okay. Sure.
1: Hit the water.
0: So yeah, it's been incorporated since like 1900 or 1899 or something, a long time. And it had a lot of complaints. And I had said Honeymoon Island used to be Hog Island. Well, not only that, before they incorporated, they had all these complaints about pigs running rampant. And so there's a ban on livestock within city limits.
1: Yeah, when I was in a museum, I noticed they had a pig on display, so that explains that then.
0: Oh yeah, absolutely. Yeah, that was the thing. The other thing that was interesting is you normally don't think about it as a factory town, but during World War II, there was a factory there that produced vehicles like, you know, I don't know.
1: Yeah. I saw that in the museum, yeah.
0: Yeah.
1: Kind of like amphibian vehicles, something
0: right,
1: like that.
0: Right, and the guy whose company was Roebling,

0: Yeah. Wow. You know, Riley, this is really interesting with the, I saw some of the pictures in Chicago. I think Midway Airport at like 74 miles per hour with that recent storm.
1: Yeah.
0: Yeah.
1: Well, you know,
0: my younger brother's over there. He's obviously helping out with the clean out.
1: Yeah.
0: Boy, that was something.
1: But you know, you'll get that kind of weather in Florida. You'll get thunderstorms like that.
0: Oh, yeah, sure. Yeah.
1: You know, it's famous for it.
0: Yeah, I mean, we still got till the end of November to dodge the hurricane.
1: That's right.
0: Bullet.
1: That's right. And it's not only about the hurricanes. It's, you know, getting away from the storm, all the weather that it's going to be bringing. So, sure.
0: Yeah.
1: So, how's work going?
0: Yeah, work's been good. This week, I'm not going until Thursday. Thursday, Friday, Saturday.
1: Okay.
0: And then I worked the soccer game Saturday, like I told you last week.
1: Yeah, who's playing?
0: And then I'll still be doing the box games. Actually, I guess because the NFL made some kind of rule, anybody working the stadium has to go through some kind of accreditation retraining. So I'm going tomorrow night for that.
1: Oh, really? Oh, well, that'll be good.
0: Yeah.
1: All right. So
0: yeah, it'll be a couple hours, and
1: yeah,
0: I guess it's people got to learn the rules as far as, you know, how to. You know, how to go about as an employee working a particular football game. I guess they do this in the other states too with their football people, but at least they do it here in Tampa Bay with the Tampa Bay Bucks. So,
1: okay.
0: Yeah. So that'll be tomorrow night. And then obviously back to the hospital going into the weekend. So,
1: well, that's good. There's always something to do.
0: Yeah, I thought, I mean, you know, with this, I mean, the name of the company is Save, you know, I thought it'd be a good, you know, be fun to keep that, you know. Obviously, they do any kind of event at the RBJ, you know, concerts or it might be soccer or football, you know. It's, you know, it's nice to do something extra like that.
1: Sure.
0: Yeah.
1: All right. Well,
0: you get to watch it for free.
1: Yeah, absolutely, and that's the nice part about it. So yeah, it seems like
0: you get paid and you just watch it for free. Yeah,
1: yeah, that's a good deal all the way around. Too bad they won't give you the refreshments for free.
0: There's a guy that walks around with a $12.50 voucher, so it's $25 worth of food for $12.50. So check that out.
1: Well, that should be a hot dog. All right, so, yeah.
0: Yeah.
1: So good deal. All right, well, sounds like fun. Keep me posted.
0: Yep, I'll call back later in the week if there's something interesting.
1: All right, I'll count on it.
0: Thank you very much.
1: So there you have it, 888-876-5593. More requests coming up. It has been a while. We haven't heard a 2020 news, you know, the thing that Kevin and Steve do in terms of, all the things you'll hear on regular news, just not exactly the way you'll hear them. So maybe we'll play one of those coming up, too, on WGN Radio.

0: and all that kind of stuff. And actually, they formed in 1963 and did local dances and all that, and got to know one of the KYA disc jockeys, Tom Donahue. And so Tom and his buddy had started a record label, Autumn Records, and they thought, what the hell? So they released the Bo Brummel's Laugh Laugh, and it was a hit. And there were some follow-ups that were kind of nice as well, Just a Little. It came out in 65. That pretty much is it. They released several more, but I don't think any really hit. And that was Billy Bob's request, so happy to play it. Of course, Tom Donahue quit KYA about a year after that, and sat at home playing those import records that he was hearing and thought, we should play these on the radio. And yes, the father of FM, don't you know, because he could buy the time for $10 an hour. Which was that. It wasn't that he was so forward-thinking in terms of FM was the coming medium for progressive rock, underground, if you will. It was just that it was cheap to buy hours. And so he did. And the rest is history. So, 888-876-5593, 8888, Raleigh. And yes, as I mentioned, 2020 news, a la the old CKLW style. And all of the stories are true. The writing's just a little different.
1: Gary Tall Wedding, plus Manic in Detroit, and Rare Naked Lady. I'm Grant Marshall, 2020 news, real stories, real fun. Photo finished, whopper of the bride. A groom is about to start his speech in the UK when he asks wedding guests to open up envelopes on each of their dinner tables. Love sinks as the pics show Bridezilla in bed with the best man. Till dessert, do us part as groom and his family get right up and leave. The wedding's toast, and so is tainted love. Left mating at the altar. Rap sheet. For a Detroit, Michigan rap mogul nicknamed Peanut, the comments just keep on coming. Music Man's in hot water again, fingered by the feds this time for purportedly peddling piles of poison across America in cahoots with the cartel. They're talking thousands of kilos of smack, meth, and fentanyl, all laundered through his record label. Peanut once got the Spirit of Detroit Award for being a hood hero, something the feds call a total sham. Statue of Libertine, Golly Queen Giant, Notorious B.I.G. statue of a nude woman on the San Francisco Buck Naked Adaro can be yours for the bidding. The 48-foot-tall, 16-ton Buta Thrill is up for sale or lease now that the steel mesh Mrs. Floutfire's land lease ends this fall. Plainted Lady has its fair glare of fans and foes. Good luck getting it home. Big girls don't fly. And that's what's happening. I'm Grant Marshall, 2020 News.
0: And there you have it. Now, we were going to talk about Paul Revere earlier when I was looking for things that were absolutely useless but kind of fun. 10 shocking facts beyond the legend. For one thing, did you know he was of French descent? Because we think about him as an early American icon, you know, roots across the Atlantic, of course, but we think about them in the British Isles. No. His father was a French Huguenot, and he fled religious persecution, immigrated to Boston, and he Americanized the family name from to Revere. It had been something unpronounceable. So, yeah, Revoir, I think, or something. In any event, Paul was born around 1735, his father, what we just mentioned, the French Huguenot, and a Boston local, Deborah Hitchborn. And apparently, like many immigrants, his dad was so interested in blending that he never taught his children to speak and read French. And, you know, that was going on, well, when I was a kid. You know, it was like, English, speak English in front of the child, all that. And so not uncommon, but truly not well thought out. But nonetheless, it's odd that here we have someone of French descent fighting against the French as part of the colonial forces during the French and Indian War. But wait, there's more. He was a master craftsman. Silversmithing with his thing, gained a reputation as an accomplished artisan, designed seals, coats of arms, plate engravings, silver teapots, and more. And yes, also used his engraving stills to create political cartoons mocking the British. And his most famous was the sensationalized engraving of the Boston Massacre. Not necessarily historically accurate, mind you, but it spread through the colonies, stirring up anti-British sentiment, laid the groundwork for the revolution. He also was an amateur dentist. Yeah, those are two words that don't go together in my vocabulary, amateur and dentist, but nonetheless, he picked up a side hustle of ministry, started cleaning teeth and crafting dental prosthetics out of animal teeth and walrus ivory, not wood. All right, so he actually, through his dental career, was part of a major moment in American history. In 1775, his close friend, Dr. Joseph Warren, was killed at the Battle of Bunker Hill and buried in an unmarked grave. A year later, when the bodies were exhumed, the remarks were unrecognizable. Revere was able to identify the body by recognizing specific ivory tooth and custom wire bridges that he had personally crafted. So, widely considered one of the earliest documented cases of forensic dentistry. That's kind of interesting. He also, long before the CIA, was involved in intelligence efforts. He was working as a pioneer of organized American espionage. Sons of Liberty, he wanted to track British movements. In 1774, he helped form a spy group known as the Mechanics, or the Liberty Boys. And they were Boston blacksmiths, artisans, and laborers who used ordinary routines to watch British troops, listening for rumors of upcoming actions. And they'd gather at the historic Green Dragon Tavern to trade secrets and map out the movements. Now, of course, many of us know about Paul Revere because of Longfellow's poem. Totally inaccurate. Sorry, Henry. Yes, Paul Revere's Ride, that's a very romanticized version of history. Firstly, Longfellow wrote the poem about 25 years later on the brink of the American Civil War to stir up national pride. Revere was not a lone rider. Well, he wasn't a rider at all. But the night of April 18th, 1775, he set out with a couple other Maine horsemen. And as they triggered local alarms, dozens of other riders joined the effort. By midnight, more than 40 people were racing across the country, spreading the word. But Revere never actually made it to Concord. He was captured and briefly detained by a British patrol. But as far as the midnight ride, Revere's faithful steed, Revere didn't even own a horse when that fateful night arrived. And not only that, he had to quietly row across the Charles River and then knock on doors, without much fanfare, so that he would not, not alert anybody to what he was doing and where he was. He ended up borrowing a horse ultimately from a local merchant, and after he was captured, soldiers confiscated the horse. And so much for a friend loaning you a horse. Never got it back. And the other thing is, the British are coming, the British are coming. He never said it. The countryside was crawling with British soldiers. So firstly, he had to be quiet, as I was saying. Yelling at the top of his lungs would have landed him in military prison even earlier. So door to door he went, delivering the warning quietly. Also, the British are coming, the British are coming, it would make absolutely no sense to the colonists because they considered themselves British citizens. Historical accounts indicate that Revere used the phrase, "the regulators are coming out." Regulators was the standard colonial term for standing British army. And so there you have absolutely useless information. The news is on. I'm talking to myself again, and we'll pick up with the final half hour and hopefully your call coming up.

0: WGN Radio. I'm Ronnie James, Chicago's own Dandeliers. They are just wonderful. Show up 1955 on States, of course. And that was the second of Jimmy P's six-pack. He'll hear them all this week. We'll also hear the rest of Stan's choices and hopefully yours as well. Ah, we've got Johnny in Austin. Well, that's wonderful to hear. All right, Johnny, welcome back to WGN Radio. So tell us all.
1: Well, good evening to you.
0: How are you?
1: Yeah. I'm doing well. I was just listening to you, and I got to thinking, there's always something good to talk about on this show because you do have a lot of answers to things that I don't know. And we've talked about recording labels and owners and artists and so forth, and I'm going to take you back, and maybe you can educate me and your listeners about Don Roby out of Houston, Texas, who had Duke Peacock Records, Bobby Bland, the biggest one probably. And, you know, there's a lot of stories about Don Roby that you have mentioned in passing before of what he did before he actually got the record label. I mean, he was a promoter for a long time, probably long before I was even born. But I never met him. I did interview him on the phone. I didn't ask him questions like, what was the real story on the death of Johnny A?
0: Yes, wouldn't we love to know?
1: So let me ask you this. Johnny Ace was at his prime with that Pledging My Love, and he was at the City Auditorium in Houston, Texas, doing a concert. I don't know who else was on that bill. I have no idea. But that would have been about, 1955 or something?
0: Yep, absolutely.
1: And it was at Christmas Eve?
0: Yep.
1: Where he was, okay, so he allegedly was playing Russian roulette and shot himself, Johnny Ace.
0: It was actually, by the way, it was 1955, we say, but it was Christmas time 54. It was before 55 of that, and it was, I think it was Christmas night 54 was the actual time. And
1: it was interesting. I went to the City Auditorium the day that put the hammer down on it to demolish it with my dad back in the early 60s.
0: Oh, wow.
1: So I don't know how old the Houston City Auditorium was, but probably went way back.
0: The deal about that show was it was headlined as, that was B.B. King, but it was headlined as the Negro Christmas Dance. And so...
1: Really?
0: Yes.
1: Okay,
0: that's
1: learned something new.
0: That was what it was. And, you know, because Pledging My Love, of course, was posthumous, big in 55, but this was Christmas time 64, and it was B.B. King...
1: We just have 54, right?
0: 54, right. Christmas time 54, Christmas Day, Christmas Night. And so B.B. King, Big Mama Thornton, Johnny Otis... And that's who probably had all the real goods, but I never asked him, and probably should have. And that was the deal. And there's been a number of articles over the years about people who claimed they were there at the time, and you know. But in terms of and Ace, by the way, even though "Pledging My Love" wasn't out yet, he already had a big hit, "The Clock." And that's what got
1: Yeah, I know. Mm-hmm.
0: That's what got him on the bill. And that auditorium had been there, I think 1910 is when it was.
1: Whoa.
0: And then
1: I was there before they tore it down.
0: And then when they tore it down, they replaced it by Jones Hall.
1: Oh, okay. Well, tell me about the city I grew up in that I knew nothing about.
0: Well,
1: so you're full of information.
0: No, I'm pretty much useless because I'm not full of good information. And
1: they have to all be good.
0: There was a guy, Jim Tucker, who was interviewed in like the late 60s or 1970, who ultimately, I think, became a lawyer. But before that, he showed up at that show. He loved R&B, and he went. He was in the audience, and as far as that goes. And so, you know, but he didn't really have anything to tell us exactly what was going on. But obviously, you know, whenever you have that kind of a show, Johnny Otis Band, that's really what brings it all together. And so, you know, here's B.B. King, who's the star, who shows up in his two-tone green Cadillac and all that. And, you know, he was the show closer, of course. And Big Mama and Johnny Ace were the first couple. And it wasn't all that up-tempo, but by the time Johnny Otis came on, they were like dancing in the aisles. And by the way, even though it was the Negro Christmas show, there were whites. However, we don't think about Houston as being segregated, but the whites were sitting in one section and the African Americans were dancing on the floor.
1: I didn't know either.
0: All right, now not all that many whites there, but after Johnny Otis was really going strong, they, you know, they kind of blended in and joined, and so you know, the there were what they called black and tan clubs, and whites could get in, and they charged a little more for beer or whatever, but that was the deal. And you know, you had Duke and Peacocks already going, obviously, and Don had a career before that. He had owned nightclubs. As far
1: you're talking
0: as,
1: about Don Roby.
0: Yes,
1: right?
0: He had owned nightclubs, and you know, he allegedly was the songwriter. But you know, we've talked before.
1: He was telling me about that himself when I interviewed him. That he was Derek Malone.
0: Yes, he was. He was absolutely. But did he really write the songs? Who knows? You know. That's sort of the thing. Like, if you look at all the George Goldner labors, George Goldner wrote most of that. Well, maybe, you know, or the one that were really sad. If you look at the Cadillacs recordings, you'll see that Esther Navarro wrote them. Esther Navarro never wrote a note. So, you know, who was on the label was more a function of who was the manager or whatever than anything. So I don't know if Don Roby really wrote that. I don't know. So the Johnny Otis Band was playing. And all of a sudden, Big Mama Thornton comes out. She's crying. And she said, this concert is canceled. Johnny Otis has just been killed.
1: She said Johnny, not Johnny Otis.
0: Johnny Ace has just been killed. Johnny Ace has just been killed. And so, you know, and it was more like there ain't going to be no more music tonight. Johnny's been killed. We're thinking, Johnny's been killed? You know, because that's the way she said it. She didn't say he killed himself or anything like that. You know, so the audience got up, obviously, and left. And, you know, and of
1: how,
0: course...
1: How, do you have any idea how far into the show that
0: Yeah, probably
1: was?
0: More than half over.
1: Oh, okay. Oh, wow.
0: Yeah, because, you know, B.B. King hadn't come on yet, but you've got...
1: Oh!
0: You got, because he's the closer. You've got Johnny Otis, who is in full swing. So you've already had Johnny Ace, and you've had Big Mama Thornton. So I would say, based on that, you've got half of it. And then, you know, KCOH and KYOK, they're the ones who broke it. And that they were saying he was shot playing Russian roulette. And that's the first time that anybody heard it, listening to the radio. And, you know, someone else said, yeah, well, he didn't think it was loaded. He shot himself, but he didn't commit suicide. And Don Roby had nothing to do with it. And then other...
1: Was that big news in Houston at the time? Because I was a little...
0: No, it was big news on KCOH and KYOK. I don't know how much bigger... Well, you know, remember in 1955, what's TV news? 15 minutes in black and white. So probably not huge. But Big Mama Thornton witnessed the event. And she said it was an accidental shooting. And so, you know, that was her word. She said, I was there. It was an accidental shooting. But that did not stop the world, really, at large, from saying there's more to it than that.
1: Well, you know, the Houston police probably could have given a damn, you know.
0: Well, that's what I mean. Just like major media probably didn't care.
1: No. So, I mean, it always seemed kind of creepy to me. And, of course, when I talked to Don Roby, I didn't want to imply anything.
0: Yeah.
1: Or say, you know, oh, wasn't there a little something odd about...
0: I
1: didn't want to do that.
0: And, again, it probably is true that what Big Mama said, you know, when she said, I was there, this is the way it went down. But, you know, Don Roby was already notorious. He was ruthless. He had that mob connection. How real it was, who knows? But he was known for violence or pulling guns during transactions. And so, of course, you know that they're gonna think that. But I don't know anybody who was there who had a reason to know for sure.
1: I wonder, you know, I told you I used to know Evelyn Johnson, who was his right-hand lady in his businesses for years. I mean, she probably had all kind of stories. And, heck, I used to call her, I mean, this is years ago, at home, you know, and we had just visit and talk about the past. And she's a very sweet lady with a lot of stories, that probably half of which I don't even remember.
0: Right. And I think part of that was done himself, and I could see why. I don't doubt that he had connections, but I think that he absolutely played it out. Now, you mentioned the police, you know, that homicide detective, when that wrote what the death was. He said it was a fatal case of pistolitis.
1: What?
0: Yes, I'm not making that up. Meaning, you know, just drunken horseplay with a firearm. Yes, a Houston homicide detective said in his summary, it was a case of pistolitis.
1: Oh, God.
0: Yeah.
1: That's a new one. I have not heard of that before.
0: Well, right. And so, but Don Roby was a gambler, which might be that was the mob connection, who knows. But he owned nightclubs, and he, you know, promoted music. And I think, you know, the alleged ties to the underworld, he probably played that up himself to a degree. So I would assume that the conversations you had with his right-hand gal, she probably would say that too, that he wasn't what everybody thought he was. So,
1: well, the thing is, I had such a close connection to him. I wish I would have taken advantage of it to learn more, because I went out to the company before and met Evelyn Johnson and a lot of the ladies who worked there, and you know, they'd give me anything I wanted. You know, oh, go pull that, any albums you want, whatever you want, you know. And that was always fun, but when I was there, Don Roby was not. And then I'd have a short interview with him on the telephone from back in 74.
0: Right.
1: But, I understand that building sat there dormant for years with all kind of memorabilia and stuff.
0: Isn't that sad? I know. And Evelyn, by the way, she was his partner in many things, including the Buffalo Booking Agency. And they They did very well with that. They were booking the majors, in fact, B.B. King, like we mentioned, but the whole Chitlin circuit. So she really ran that Buffalo Booking Agency. And, I think it was like 1949, he was managing Clarence Gatemouth Brown. And
1: The Okie Dokie Stomp.
0: Right,
1: yeah.
0: And he thought Aladdin was mishandling his career, so that's why he found Peacock, which of course he named after the Bronze Peacock Dinner Club, which he owned.
1: Oh, wow. See, I doubt that there's any even pictures of that. I've never seen any of this. And that's why, because you seem to have knowledge about Don Roby that I really kind of crave knowing about, because I was so young.
0: Yeah, well, it's one of those things where I don't have firsthand information. I've got all the innuendos, but that doesn't that's why I'm really careful about how I say this. My gut was, yeah, he had connections, but, and again, he was a gambler, so he probably was a player that way. But I don't know, firsthand that he was actually mobbed up. You know, that I don't know. The Peacock, the dinner club was on Erastus Street. In the Fifth Ward.
1: Well, that's where his company was.
0: That's where it was. And so,
1: well, maybe it's the same building.
0: It probably is. It was 2809 Erastus.
1: Yeah. Oh, man. I wish I'd have gone there more.
0: Oh, I know. Yeah, I'm the same way. I lived in Philadelphia all that time. Did I ever spend any time at Recco Arts? No. You know, so I relate to that totally. But, there was, everybody was showcased at the Peacock, you know, whether it was Louis Jordan or Ruth Brown or, Lionel Hampton. I mean, it was everybody. And so I think that he put his corporate headquarters right in that building, because he also had a recording studio in there. So
1: I know it. I saw it.
0: Right.
1: Too.
0: Well, so that's the building, and then it turned into a church, and then it
1: really,
0: got, yeah, and then it got demolished about 10 years ago.
1: Was that after he sold?
0: Oh yeah, it was long after him. See. Absolutely, it was long.
1: Why did he sell out to MCA? Just because he was old and tired and?
0: Yeah, I think so, and because they made him an offer he couldn't refuse, so to speak. You know. The times were good for that. He didn't actually sell it to MCA, by the way. He sold it to ABC Dunhill. In 79, MCA purchased the ABC catalog. So he sold it to ABC. And
1: did they do much with the material that they got?
0: No. ABC Dunhill's biggest problem was they didn't own their own promotion. You know, they didn't have branch offices. They were using in each market they were using like a one stop. So ABC Dunhill really wasn't wasn't good at that. And that, I think, hurt him probably more than anything else. But I think it was age. And also, there were a couple things. Firstly, he was smart. He realized that that the market was shifting for one thing, but then he got in a big lawsuit with chess.
1: And that I didn't know either. Yeah, we're talking about Don Robey in a lawsuit with chess records?
0: Yes, yes, with the Chess brothers. Well, one of the Chess brothers, obviously. One of them was dead. But, yeah, and so he wound up Duke, Peacock, Backbeat, and Songbird. And his deal was that he would, and this probably is why he picked ABC Dunhill, that he stayed on as a highly paid consultant. So, you know, he was still active. And then when, you know, he was gone when MCA bought it and they swallowed up the whole catalog. And I think now it's Geffen and Universal, but I don't know that today, so I don't know that. But yeah, that lawsuit drained him.
1: What was the problem there?
0: I mean, yeah, that's a good way to put it. What was the problem? Well, contract interference. Actually, I think the legal term was tortious contract interference and the poaching of the gospel artists. And this feud began in the early 60s. And Robey started Robey started it. He filed a lawsuit against Leonard Chess and all the subsidiaries, you know, Checker and all that, because he discovered Chess was secretly recording artists that were legally signed to Peacock. And so he had a fit, and he said, I'm going to sue him. And so there were two acts that were involved in this, and the two acts are nothing we'd like. The Five Blind Boys of Mississippi and Reverend... Reverend Robert Ballinger. And, you know, these are big time, you know, gospel acts, but not our stuff. But see, the thing is, these guys were signed to Peacock, period. And Chess unlawfully recorded, not only distributed, recorded them and distributed them. So anyway, that was one thing. And you think, well, that's going to just be it, right? No. Initially, he wins $250,000. All right. Chess appeals, of course. During the case of the during the appeal, now it's legal mudslinging. And as far as that goes, Chess just absolutely got aggressive, saying that Don Robey used physical intimidation and extortion to secure his exclusive contracts in the first place. So what they were saying is, hey, these artists had no choice but to be signed with him. He was threatening them. And so then the next thing, when that didn't really work out too well, they said, well, they didn't really sign these contracts. Those are forged. So Chess said all these contract extensions were backdated and forged.
1: How did it shake out? And when did it shake out?
0: It sort of did, but it was ugly. The federal courts just didn't like this, because what happened was, remember, originally it was Don Robey and Leonard Chess. Well, by 73, now Chess Records is owned by GRT. And Robey is no longer fighting the brothers, or one of the brothers, but a deep-pocketed corporate legal team. So what happens there is usually the way. You'll be dead right. They exhausted his money. And this happened so often. And so...
1: Was Chess exhausted Robey's money?
0: Yes, GRT did. GRT.
1: Yeah, so they lawyered him out.
0: Yes, and this happened. It's like what happened to poor my buddy John Rook when Clear Channel bankrupted him. The same kind of thing. He was forced to throw in the towel, liquidate his assets, sell the catalog, which is part of why he sold the catalog, which is why I mentioned it to begin with. So that's how we get back to that. And so that's what happened. So GRT outlawyered him. You know,
1: so no, Robey didn't get nothing.
0: No, other than bankrupt. No, see, this is the this is the thing, and I spent so much time. I didn't know what John Rook was doing when he was doing it. It was only after that we were talking all the time, and I'm like, oh God, I wish I knew this, because I would have told him what was going to happen. He would win every battle, but he was going to lose the war, because he had at that time a couple million dollars and some stations that were in Coeur d'Alene, and I think one in Spokane. Anyway, Clear Channel decided that they were going to get him, and he didn't want to sell him. And so basically it became a lawsuit on some things having to do with the way Clear Channel was selling time and all that. And by the way, he was right about everything. Even the Justice Department said that. But I said, well, you know, you should have known how this was going to go when the Justice Department told you to do it privately. And so he wound up getting lawyers who said, you know, we can win, we can win. And they did. They won every battle. But after a couple million dollars and it's still going strong, he was out. He couldn't keep writing the checks.
1: Yeah.
0: You know,
1: what year was this?
0: Oh, God, I don't know. When I'm trying to think. John was staying with him briefly, and that would have been 2006. So this would have been early 2000s.
1: You know, it looks like you're almost out of time.
0: Oh, it does, and I think I've got another break. Call me tomorrow night or Thursday night, and let's plug your show.
1: That's great. Thank you for the information.
0: Absolutely. It's always fun to talk about it. But as you know, I don't think I told you anything, but... Yeah, there's a couple.
1: Oh, yeah, you did. Right. But growing up in that city, it was interesting to find out some of the stuff I didn't know. I'll let you go.
0: Okay,
1: bye.
0: Thanks a lot. Appreciate it.
1: Bye.
0: Yeah, I wish I knew. Were the contracts backdated or forged? I don't know. Did he intimidate? I would assume not, that it was probably more complimentary than intimidation. But we'll never know, because the GRT just legally stonewalled him to the point that he had no more money. Well, it's an old story. I don't think I did the last commercial break, so I think that...
2: No, we got to go.
0: Yeah, so that means we got to go. So we thank Adam for keeping us on the air and John for screening your calls. Above all, I thank you for calling. If you didn't do it tonight, do it tomorrow night. 21 hours from now, we'll do it all again. Until then, I'm Raleigh James. It's WGN Radio. This is a replay of the Tuesday night, July 28th, WGN show. We started right at 10. If you don't hear yourself on it, it's because you didn't call, and I hope you'll rectify that soon. We're live Monday to Thursday evenings from 10 to 1 Central. Dial 888-876-5593. 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

0: James, 3 hours to spend together. If it's on your mind, I'll make sure that it is on mine. 10% of the U.S. population has specific phobias. I don't know how they know this, but usually it's your basic snakes or heights or germs or needles. Those are very prevalent. But there are seven that you've probably never heard of. Fear of buttons. Yeah. And apparently that's not totally unusual. And it's got a name that I couldn't pronounce to save my soul. But the fear of buttons actually shows up in diagnostic manuals. One documented case of extreme button phobia points to an incident in which a young boy experienced embarrassment after slipping and sliding and spilling a bowl of buttons during a kindergarten lesson. Yeah, from then on, he was fearful of buttons. Oh, man, I tell you what. Another regards a woman who was repeatedly warned against putting buttons in her mouth when she was a child. Fear of choking. Grew up morbidly a fear of buttons. Of course, fear of peanut butter. Most particularly, fear of peanut butter sticking to your mouth. Well, that can be an embarrassing moment, I guess, and I assume that goes back to childhood as well. Fear of cheese? Now, that's obviously lactose intolerance. We know about that, but this has nothing to do with the physical. Apparently, an extreme fear of cheese that results in reactions. Yeah, one of those things that not physical, but you're vomiting nonetheless. All right, fear of colors? Chromophobia? Well, man, if you saw the early color TV days, I could see why you might have that. But for anyone else, apparently, it centers around a single shade or maybe a few bright colors, but some people react to every hue. And, yeah, they've got drugs for it, of course. Erythrophobia. Yeah, what is that? I figured it was the fear of antibiotics. No, it's the fear of blushing, actually. And I guess embarrassment in public is the issue there. They also have lactanophobia. That's the fear of vegetables. I can see that, actually, but to make it, you know, I'm laughing about this, but these are the kind of fears when it gets to the point that it's a phobia that are actually, paralyzing people, just immobilizing them. And my favorite, though, was fear of fear. Kind of an all-encompassing encompassing fear. So do you have anything you're afraid of? Yeah. I used to, as a kid, have a fear of plants. I don't know. I guess I lived on another planet. I don't know if I thought the cell wall was a tenuous concept and I was afraid they were going to get brain cells and get me, but whatever it was, it lasted for years. Yeah, man, I'd see a root system. I'd run, run a country mile. But, the difference is you grow up. Well, apparently some people don't. All right, so there's some fears to start your day. Fear of major media, that could be up there. And we'll start with Chris, who's mentioning what's going on, not only in South Carolina, but in other places as well. August 1st is the day. Some TV networks, or CBS especially, is changing dial position. So, Chris, welcome back to WGN Radio.
1: Hey, Riley, how's it going?
0: All right. So, yes, it is somewhat interesting because, of course, WSPA has been a CBS affiliate on Channel 7 for 70 years. And come Saturday, CBS will be on Channel 4, YFF Hearst.
1: Yep. That's a big shockwave around here, but we've never had an affiliate switch until now.
0: Well, and it's not that uncommon, though. Some people are talking because there's apparently a handful of Nexstar stations that are being dropped by CBS, and I don't know what the deal is. But yes, now see, I thought you were more interested in WBOC, the news talk station in Columbia, which, bottom line, off the air, they're saying, and will be off for an extended period of time. So they're advising listeners to check out 103.5.
1: You said WBOC is off the air?
0: Yep. AM.
1: Is they coming back on or not?
0: No. Well, I won't say no. What I'll say, we're going to be off the air for an extended period of time. Since time is relative, I can't imagine exactly what that means, but it will be available on 103.5.
1: Well, yeah, all these AM stations kicking it.
0: Well, I don't know. You know, and nobody knows yet because they haven't announced what the problem was when they said they were experiencing problems. Hell, it could be anything from, you know, copper theft to equipment failure. Who knows? But the bottom line is that at this point, depending on what's wrong, will it be worth it to fix it? You know, they're a 5,000 watt, they're regional, and all we know is it was something at the point of the transmission tower, but that could be anything from the transmitter to, like I say, to a copper theft, so who knows? But yeah, I'm the first to tell you that. Usually you're the first to tell me.
1: Yeah, speaking of that, I just passed WCRS power, and the only light they have on is the blinking light and one of the middle lights. That's two, so all the other lights are off.
0: Well, I hope they filed a NOTAM. That's required, and of course, that's a notice to airmen, so anybody flying will be able to know there's a problem. And you can probably look it up. I don't know if NOTAMs are public or not.
1: What is a NOTAM?
0: Notice to airmen for pilots. So they know that a tower is not lit or not completely lit.
1: Oh, okay.
0: And if you are a licensee, it is your requirement to ascertain that your tower is properly lit every day. And if it's not, the first thing you need to do is call the FAA. And you've got a certain number for that all. And anybody who has towers knows how to do this, and you'll be able to file that. So I'm pretty sure they're public information. Obviously, they're public to the pilot, but I think they're probably public to everyone. So I have to look for where, and you can do that, NOTAM, and you can see all the filings.
1: Oh, okay. Or I can call the FAA.
0: I don't know that you'll get an answer. But you'd call Flight Services if you were going to. But there's an online NOTAM search portal, and that's notams.aim.faa.gov. That's going to get you there. And I'll try to put a link on Raleigh.net after the show if I remember. How about that?
1: Yeah, because you know, their tower's half lit and the AM transmitter is off.
0: Well, the AM transmitter is not a major issue, obviously, for pilots, but a tower being improperly lit compared to what it usually is can be absolutely deadly. So, you don't fool around with that. You file a NOTAM that minute. I'm under a NOTAM on one of my towers right now, and it expires August 1st, and I've already said to John I'll be calling on the 31st to renew if I can't get an engineer here. So, I don't fool around with that.
1: Yeah, but it's WSPA. It's sad to see CBS go from there because,
0: well, you're right.
1: I watched CBS all my life on there, and Walter Brown kept that station afloat
0: with
1: CBS because it was owned and operated.
0: You're not alone. These things do happen routinely. It hasn't hit that market before, but it certainly has hit many markets. But I'll see what I can do to find out what's behind it.
1: Yeah,
0: all right.
1: But it's going to be tough seeing it on a CBS on a different light, but 13 and Fox, they still going to keep their affiliates.
0: Yep, unrelated. Okay, good deal. Well, check it out, and I will try to write something down so I'll remember to give you that NOTAM link. All right.
1: Okay, thank you so much.
0: Sure thing. Thanks for calling. All right, 888-876-5593, 8888. Raleigh. And let's see, that takes us to Nick in Baltimore. All right, Nick, always wonderful to hear from Nick. How are you doing tonight?
2: I'm doing great.
0: Yes.
2: A lot of static, so I had to go to the internet to hear. GN's coming in, but we've just had a terrific storm, so.
0: Oh, man. You know, the weather's been weird everywhere this week. It's been raining here, which is unusual. And, of course, today would be the only day that Arizona has humidity because I dumped a Coke in the seat of the car. But, you know, it's the only day that it's not going to dry instantly. But that kind of figures.
2: That's horrible when that happens. But GN's coming in, but there's a lot of crashing and booming. So,
0: yeah.
2: You know, I mean, it stopped, but the static is still in the air.
0: Yeah.
2: So
0: what
2: I'm
0: else?
2: On the internet.
0: What else is coming?
2: Hey, I wanted to, I told John to talk about radio and traveling, I'm interested in the affiliation flips because I wanted to say something about that. That's happening. That's going to be. There's going to be more of that happening.
0: Well, and it has been for quite some time, as far as that goes. So I, you know, usually I'll have some insight because I'll have talked to somebody or whatever. But I was aware of August 1st and just haven't hadn't had time to call anybody to say, hey, what's behind it? I don't know.
2: I mean, like Miami, a long time ABC affiliate went independent and.
0: Remember, Miami, originally WTVJ Channel 4 had been CBS Forever, and then it went to WCIX Channel 6, and WTVJ picked up WCKT's, Channel 7's NBC affiliate, making WCKT an independent. So, and why I remember that, I have no idea, but in any event, it happens.
2: You know, the wildest thing, though, Raleigh, we talk about that. I was at WNAV when I saw the off of the AP, the wire, that WTVJ was going to go with NBC.
0: Yeah,
2: but they were still owned. They were owned by NBC was buying it. Well, GE.
0: Right, and it had been owned by Lewis Wolfson, of course, Wameco.
2: And they ran it, as a CBS affiliate until the first of the year.
0: Uh-huh. That's interesting.
2: And
0: good.
2: The same thing kind of happened here with Jay-Z, which had been ABC. And when Group W basically merged with CBS, they ran ABC programming until January 2nd. They all agreed, and all three of them flipped.
0: Yeah. I'll tell you what is, and back in the day, that was for different reasons. I'll tell you what I think.
2: Oh, yeah.
0: I'll tell you exactly what I think is going on here. But again, this is not, I haven't talked to anyone about
2: that
0: this.
2: That was for football.
0: But no, what this is probably, one of the things that television stations make a lot of money from these days is retrans fees. And it's ironic that when, of course, CATV was first gearing up, stations would kill to be carried, and when little networks would start up like the Spanish International Network, they would say sin pays, and they paid the systems to be on it. Well, that changed. And the bottom line is that as advertising is not as lucrative as it once was, because the pie split in many ways now, where that didn't exist many years ago, the idea of retrans fees is huge. And so I would assume, and again, this is, no knowledge whatsoever, but if I had to guess, there is quite a fight about retrans compensation. In other words, how to split the value. And, I'd say that it comes down to that. And so if you look at Nexstar, I know that they renewed 36 markets because I saw that the other day. And so there's negotiations that didn't make it in some areas. So I'm sure, I'm sure again. I hate to speak ignorantly. No. Usually I try to have something behind my comments, but I'd bet money.
2: I think I know what it was.
0: What?
2: And that it has to do with the fees that you're talking about. It is the networks are demanding fees now from the local stations to carry their programming because they're making so much money off of the cable. And retransmission fees. Uh-huh. So they want a piece of that pie.
0: That would be interesting.
2: And it goes back to what you just said.
0: Yeah. Yeah, I'm sure it is that. But the other thing, of course, is you're finding now we're in a digital age. You're seeing more expansion into the digital sub-channels and, putting some maybe more local news programming on those channels rather than, just have it be an automation thing. So that's probably all of that. But I'm sure, for better or worse, that retrans fees is at the heart of it.
2: Yeah, I think you're right.
0: And I assume a lot of them are going to go to like CW or Fox.
2: Yeah, either that or go, kind of independent.
0: Yeah.
2: Which is, fine.
0: Yeah.
2: But that's interesting that this is all happening.
0: August 1st. Yes, August 1st,
2: summer,
0: Saturday. Yeah.
2: Yeah, so... So CBS will be on a sub-channel down there in a lot of markets. It's just like ABC's a sub-channel in Miami. So.
0: Well, I think the only markets I know offhand are Albuquerque, Birmingham, Jackson, Mississippi, Greenville, South Carolina, and the Bismarck area, which includes Rapid City. So, we're not talking about major markets, to say the least. So we'll see.
2: Right.
0: And
2: it's kind of interesting.
0: Yeah.
2: I'm watching the clock here. I'm fascinated with, I told John I was going to do radio stuff. But,
0: okay, hang on a minute. I'm glad you are watching the clock, because let me do this, and then we'll get right back to it. That'll get me to play my first bumper. I don't want to miss the bumpers, because you've requested them, and we'll get them all in tonight, I hope. Coming up on WGN Radio.

0: first request from Lisa in Joliet. Yeah, good just taste. Arthur Alexander, 1962. He wrote it. Noel Ball produced it. And we'll be back right after the news on WGN Radio.
1: Hey, girls, you see those boys over there? Well, one of them is mine.

0: and radio. I'm Ronnie James. If you got Mary Wilson's My Guy, that album in 1964 on Motown, you took it out of the sleeve and you did side one, cut one, you'd hear, "He's the One I Love." And that's Smokey Robinson writing it, of course. And that was also Lisa's request. And she had another one, which will finish the hour. But we are talking to Nick, who was about to ask a question, and I interrupted him. We're back.
1: Oh, I love that record you just played.
0: Yeah, me too.
1: You know, Raleigh, this is the only radio show where we can actually talk about radio.
0: Probably the only radio show where we can talk about most of the things we talk about.
1: And it's really cool. I mean, I'm telling you, and it really, and I'm not just saying that. Really is a joy to take a break from politics and, it gets to be a drag after a while.
0: I can't do it. And it's gotten, we've talked a lot about this. It's gotten to the point where it is so polarized and so angry that I think other than, the diehards, most people are just like, enough already. So at night we just ignore it all. So, yes, we're fiddling while Rome is burning. Not that I'm unaware, just that I'm going to skip it for 3 hours.
1: Right, and it's wonderful because and all the callers it's neat to hear all these different people from around the country, and I just wanted to say that.
0: Well, thank you.
1: But I have a funny story, a funny radio story, and I guess we'll forego the traveling thing, but the funny radio story. You were talking about phobias. My phobia was, besides a fear of heights and falling and all that, and getting stuck in elevators.
0: Oh, I am absolutely. That's not odd. I'm very much that way. I've been known to walk many, many flights of stairs. I do not like self-service elevators. I'm with you. It's a loss of control.
1: Right.
0: Yeah, I don't like it. I'm with you.
1: Oh, yeah. I remember I had a doctor, it was a downtown office building, but it was such an old building.
0: Uh-huh.
1: It was on Reed Street in Baltimore, and they had this old elevator that I would get in there, and it's like, oh my God, I hope it makes it up to the 8th floor. Whatever it was. I don't want to get stuck. At that time, I didn't have a cell phone or anything.
0: Neither did anybody else.
1: There was no phone in that.
0: Right.
1: You could die in that elevator and nobody would know it.
0: Oh, yeah. That's 100% true. Yeah, the weirdest thing I ever encountered that was actually not an old one. It was a fairly new office building. It was in Dallas. Mm-hmm. And the way they built it was they built tandem.

0: building.
1: No, I wouldn't either. So that was my phobia. The funny radio story, I'll close with this. The funny radio story was, when I was working in Annapolis at WNAV, you had to be competitive with, you could get all the D.C. and Baltimore stations down there, so you had to be as good as they were. And but the funniest thing was, when the main transmitter would be on the, malfunctioning, they had this old GE 1,000-watt transmitter. And it, I swear to God, it looked like a nuclear reactor.
0: Oh, God.
1: And thank God I never had to switch to it. It was always on.
0: Yeah.
1: But when I got there, because I worked overnights and nights and overnights at the time, and it was always on by the time I got there, so I never had to switch to it, thank God. But I always thought it was going to explode. Because the tubes would grow, they would grow like this red, orange. It was horrible. I mean.
0: Oh, yeah, absolutely. Absolutely. Yeah, you could warm breakfast easily in that sucker.
1: Oh, my God. Yeah. And,
0: yeah.
1: You know, but aside from the RF radiation, that was one of the things that I always looked at. It's like, oh, my God, you know. The ICA transmitter we had, which took up half the building, half the floor, those tubes, you could see them, but they were behind, that panel.
0: Yeah.
1: But that GE was right there in front of you, and it threw off heat, and it was just,
0: Oh, yeah. Yeah.
1: I was always afraid of that.
0: Yeah.
1: And it would make noise. It would make noise. It was just, boom, boom, boom, boom. It was like, oh, my God.
0: Yeah. Yeah, you're waiting for it to blow up, right? Some of those old Western Electrics had features similar to that.
1: Oh, my God.
0: Yeah.
1: Anyway, that was my thing. And next time I call, we'll talk about the traveling.
0: I'm
1: always fascinated with your traveling tales. And
0: excellent.
1: Okay, well,
0: I'll look
1: we'll
0: forward to it. Thanks. Appreciate it.
1: Okay. Hey, thanks for your time.
0: All right. Appreciate the call. All right. So as Nick mentioned, reception is not too good today. All sorts of weather. Well, that's the time maybe you think about shifting to your Wi-Fi radio. You have one, don't you? Well, if you've got an internet connection, a decent one, you need a Wi-Fi radio. And the one you need is the CC Wi-Fi 3. It is just beautiful. It's so easy. I plunked it down. John knows very little about this stuff. He was within minutes connected to WGN stream and to my stream and all that. So you don't have to know much to use it, which is wonderful. But there are so many things I like about it. One of them is, I always say that Bob Crane, it's all about reception. I'm usually talking about AM and FM, of course, but in this case, we're talking about this Wi-Fi radio will connect to even the most lackluster wireless access point or wireless router. So if you've had trouble with buffering and all that and you're in another room and nothing's working, well, chances are the CC Wi-Fi 3 is your answer. It's just terrific. Now, of course, what you get on it, thank God they didn't have these when I was young. I never would have left my bedroom. That would have been it, because you're talking literally dozens, hundreds, thousands of radio stations, probably over 100,000 radio stations. I'm not making that up, worldwide, of course. Now, there's many ways. 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

0: 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I'm Rowdy James, and that, of course, is Amy Winehouse from the Back to Black album Love is a Losing Game 2006 on Universal in the States, on Island in Great Britain, and that was the third of Lisa from Joliet's request. Happy to play it, and again, she sent me that wonderful goodie pack. I played a request anyway, of course, but I decided that was going first. Yeah. All right. So 888-876-5593. We defer to first-time callers, and I got one. I got Tim, and he is in Paris. All right, California. Well, thanks for calling, Tim. What's up?
1: Yes, hi, Raleigh. I would really like to hear a song.
0: And what would that
1: be? Why Don't You Write Me by the Jacks.
0: Oh, that's a wonderful song.
1: Yeah, I own the album, the Jumping with the Jacks.
0: Uh-huh.
1: And I loaned it to a DJ, and I never got it back.
0: So. That's horrible. Yeah, I've had that happen, too.
1: I would love to hear that song.
0: All right. Well, I take it, the fact that you're requesting, you're not from Paris originally, are you?
1: Paris, California.
0: Yes, I know.
1: P-E-R-R-I.
0: Yeah, no, I know just where it is. Are you from there originally?
1: Riverside. I was born in Riverside.
0: Okay. All right. All right. That's good. Yeah, you would have heard it there. And absolutely.
1: On
0: RPM Records. Yes, absolutely. 1955. Yeah, back when Art LeBeau was on KPOP. Remember it well.
1: Yes, yeah. Art LeBeau.
0: And Huggy Boy. Don't forget Huggy Boy.
1: KFWB.
0: But they would be less likely to play the stuff we like. And I know the stuff you like if you like the Jacks.
1: I like the Jacks a lot.
0: Yeah, yeah. That album, Jumping with the Jacks, came out in 56, and it was interesting because, as you well know, most of the time it was just a single, you know, either a 78 or a 45. But RPM Records actually recorded that. I had the mono version. That's probably the only one there was. And there were a number of things on it, including So Wrong. All right, good deal.
1: It's a good album, yeah.
0: Yeah, absolutely. All right, I'm so glad you called, and I hope you're going to do it again.
1: I will. Thank you very much.
0: Thanks. Appreciate it. All right. So 888-876-5593, 888-88-Raleigh. And that takes us to Mike in Elmwood Park. What's happening tonight, Mike?
2: How you doing, Raleigh?
0: Can't complain.
2: I got a couple of requests. I got Sandman by the Cornette.
0: Mike in Elmwood Park as opposed to Mike from Cleveland. Okay. Sandman, the Cornettes. Yeah.
2: And Moments to Remember by the Four Lads.
0: Okay.
2: You got a good show tonight, Raleigh. You really do.
0: Oh, it's great to hear from you. I really appreciate it. And yeah, that Cordettes album, Riding High with the Cordettes, they were on that 54 Cadillac convertible in the back that Sandman's on. My favorite thing on that album is Eddie My Love. I shouldn't even say it because most people go for the Teen Queens, but I thought the Cordettes just knocked it out of the park.
2: They did. I got their their CD. I forgot how many are around there, but that one is good. Lollipop is good, and then the other one, Never on a Sunday. That's another good one.
0: Yeah. Well, those were hits, absolutely. Yeah.
2: Oh yeah.
0: Yeah. But, yeah. You betcha. Well, Archie Blyer did well.
2: Yeah, I got you on every night.
0: Glad to have you. Talk to you again soon. Right. Thank you.
2: You're welcome.
0: All right.
2: You have a good one.
0: You too.
2: Yeah.
0: All right, so it'll be tonight, tomorrow night, or Thursday night because we have more requests than hours. Sometimes I think I should just stop talking and play the requests, but I don't think that's exactly the way it works. We've got Nick in Chicago. Welcome back to WGN Radio.

WGN Radio. I'm Robert James. Yes, MFSB TSOP 1974 on Philadelphia International. And it was Linda in Richland Park who said, I want to hear Soul Train. And I'm sure she means the theme from Soul Train. And actually, that's probably the best remembered. It was not around for that long, and it wasn't the first one. But that's the one most people are thinking of. So I expect that's the one she was thinking of. But originally, it was interesting that it was in 1971 when the show started through 1973. It was the Rinky Dinks. And the Rinky Dinks did Hot Potato. And interestingly, a sax player, King Curtis, wrote it. So if you caught the first couple years of Soul Train, the opening sounded like this.

So 71, 2, and 3, that's what you heard when you knew it was time for Soul Train. Then, of course, MFSB. But what happened after that was interesting. They decided they'd take it in-house, and absolutely did. At that point, what they developed was the Soul Train Gang. Yeah. And a changing group from time to time. But as far as probably the best known, which they put out, and I think it actually charted some, was Soul Train 76. And let me find it here if I can. Yeah, I'm pretty sure it was right on this computer. Yeah, here we go.

Yeah, one of many. And actually, it was originally the Dancers who were a part of that. But they disbanded as a group. One of them joined Shalimar, and others did other things. And that was that. But that's one of the themes you might remember. Now, what I thought was interesting was the fact that years before that, good old Atlanta, the Classics Four, the group that did Stormy and all those other similarly wimpy white records. Oh, who said that? Right. So 1968, long before Soul Train was a thing, they actually came out with a song, Soul Train.

0: So interesting. Long before there was a television show, a good old Classics 4, sounding just like the Classics 4, obviously, Buddy Bewie and J.R. Cobb wrote that from the group, and it was on an album called Mamas and Papas Soul Train. I don't know why. In any event, that's what it was. And there were a number of things ranging from the girl from Ipanema to Stormy. Yeah, and that's the deal. So John came in and said, I have a request. I couldn't imagine what it was, but he said he wanted Cindy to call back. I don't know what for, but he'll tell her when she does. So Cindy, call back. It'll be a conversation between you and John about something close to nothing. So, I guess. All right, 888-876-5593, 8888 Raleigh. And we have Rita in Harwood Heights. Now, listen to this. Rita found her purse, so where was it?
1: Well, it was in a very mysterious place. And if Eduardo is hearing me in Miami, he and I both listened at 3 in the afternoon to 950 radio station. It's a Catholic radio station where you can put prayers through for the whole country to pray for you.
0: Okay.
1: Okay. I had put the prayer request in, and I heard that he had gotten his job after that.
0: Yeah.
1: And he was very glad. And I, within probably 24, 30 hours, my purse arrived at my house.
0: How did it come?
1: I do not know. It was very mysterious, and everything is intact.
0: Wow.
1: And, yes, everything is intact. Of course, it didn't happen until after I had gone to the bank and canceled everything and gone down to the DMV and got another mugshot.
0: No, it's still a good idea, because you didn't have possession of it for a few days. So you did the right thing, even though you got it back. So don't beat yourself up for that. If it's out of your possession a couple days, you want to do exactly what you did.
1: Yeah. And then today, a couple of friends took me to a restaurant because my birthday was July 9th.
0: Ah, happy.
1: Thank you. So they took me to this restaurant, and I had to use the washroom.
0: Mm-hmm.
1: Walked in the washroom, and they have piped in music.
0: Mm-hmm.
1: Very soothing music.
0: Mm-hmm.
1: And one of the songs that they were playing was called Hello Again. And I'd like to have that as a request. I'd like to listen to that fully. And that, and maybe something from Nat King Cole.
0: Well, you're saying hello again, and I'm trying to place what that is.
1: It's a male vocalist.
0: Yeah,
1: but I don't know who it was.
0: Because I'm thinking Lionel Richie, but I hope not. That's hello. Oh, wait a minute. Hello again. That was Neil Diamond. I'm pretty sure it was Neil Diamond. Oh, that song sucks.
1: Oh, okay.
0: Yeah. That one I just called to say hello. I couldn't sleep at all last night, and I know that thing. Oh God, it was on the Jazz Singer. As far as that goes, what was the other one you wanted?
1: Something from Nat King Cole.
0: I'll be happy to do that.
1: Yeah.
0: All right.
1: And then the other thing is, you know, I've got one of those Sky radios.
0: Oh, yeah.
1: And I've had it for a while. I don't know how long, but it needed new batteries night before last.
0: Uh-huh.
1: So I changed the batteries.
0: Uh-huh.
1: And when I changed the batteries, it just came up as a blank screen. I can't dial it to find out which station I'm on.
0: Call them.
1: It's just completely black.
0: Call them.
1: I mean, not black, but it's orange.
0: Call them. Yeah,
1: call them.
0: And they'll walk you through it. Call them.
1: Oh, okay, because I didn't know if I pushed the wrong button or what.
0: You might have, but they're going to know more about it, and that's exactly what they're there to do. So that's 1-800-522-TUNE. That's the phone number. So definitely give them a call. I'd say tomorrow, whenever you get up or whatever, give them a call, and they'll walk you through it without any problem.
1: Okay, and then the other thing I was going to give I was listening last night, but I didn't have a ability to call you, and I had a couple of answers for the trivia, but then John said that's only on Mondays.
0: Yes, well, and plus we had a winner. It was watermelon.
1: Oh. Oh, okay. Okay. I would have guessed cactus or papaya.
0: Nope, watermelon. And yeah, and when it's not gotten, we'll hold it over for 1 week, but it's always the next Monday. So trivia is only on Monday.
1: Okay.
0: And it replays on Friday, as far as that goes. That's a replay on Friday. So
1: yeah,
0: when we do have stragglers, people can listen to it and hear what it is, so they'll know. But there are no stragglers, because we got it last night toward the end of the show, and I haven't asked another question yet.
1: Okay, all right. Okay, thank you, really.
0: Well, congratulations. I'm delighted. Now, let me ask you one more thing. When you say the punch just showed up, was it in a bag, a box, or just sitting there on your step open? How did this happen?
1: No. It was actually somebody had gotten into my car.
0: Yeah.
1: And then I had the police here from Harwood Heights and the police here from Norwich, plus two different neighbors who had surrounded both of my disabled car and my rental car. And they went through everything. And then I finally ended up having to make the report with the Norwich police because that laundromat was in Norwich.
0: But
1: somehow it appeared in my car on the passenger side, on top of a lot of junk that I'd already gone through and everybody else had gone through. And it was facing the glass window as if it was looking outside.
0: Well, there you go.
1: So I was trying to ask the police, how would they do that? Would they get a jimmy or something to get the door open there? Somebody, whoever found it, knew that I was disabled because it's in my disabled parking spot. And I don't know, or is somebody else's key fob work with my car?
0: No, probably not. Just chalk it up to Saint Anthony.
1: Yeah, Anthony is my best friend.
0: Right, exactly, absolutely. So Saint Anthony, please look around. Something is lost and must be found. Well, and it was left right there.
1: And it was facing the glass window.
0: Well,
1: like it was ready to look out.
0: Well, there you are.
1: And the thing is, everybody had two different people in the neighborhood had come to look for me because I was hysterical. And then the Harwood Heights police were here. They surrounded both, and then they even wanted to look in my trunk. I said, no, I never put it in the trunk. That's the first place people put their purses. And so, and then the Norwich police, after they made their rounds and looked everywhere, they had to make out the report. So I called them and let them know. And I said, maybe you could tear up the report. But they said, no, they have to just make an addendum or something to it.
0: That it's been found. Well, that's an amazing story. I'm glad they were there because they got to see firsthand that it wasn't there. And maybe St. Anthony was there. Let's go with that.
1: Yeah. Okay.
0: All right, thanks. Appreciate it.
1: Okay,
0: bye.
1: Okay, thanks, Raleigh. Yeah. Good night now.
0: Yeah, never question the good things. That's my motto on just about anything. So who knows how or why. I'm glad, though, there were police departments and other people around, because otherwise they just say, Rita just didn't see it. But nobody else did either. That's the cool part. All right, we'll get to Larry from Little Rock and James on the South Side, and you two coming up on WGN Radio.

0: WGN Radio. I'm Riley James. So there they are. Daisy Burris is who that is. Take the Same Thing, 1965 on Port. Yeah, Mike in Cleveland requested that. Good taste, Mike. And that, of course, is New Orleans through and through. Marshall Seahorn wrote and produced it. So we have Larry in Little Rock. Welcome to WGN Radio. What's up, Larry?
1: Hi. That sounded like She Caught the Teddy and Left Me a Mule to Ride.
0: Ah.
1: That's a little bit. You were talking about older men, younger women. And I messed my phone up last week. I was on hold. My brother divorced his first wife when he was 54 and married a 19-year-old.
0: Uh-huh. How long did that last?
1: About 5 or 6 years.
0: That long? Well, okay. Stay in power.
1: Yeah, they were on Oprah Winfrey.
0: Yeah?
1: Yeah. Big deal.
0: So what finally broke them apart other than old age?
1: That was it. Old age. Oh. He had a heart attack.
0: Ah.
1: And it just, you know, it was fun on the front end and wore out quick because, you know, they were incompatible. He had to change. But anyway, experience in Chicago.
0: Yeah.
1: When I was in high school, I was in a band. We marched in a parade there. I think it was the Shriners Convention or Lions Club about 1960 or 61.
0: Okay.
1: We stayed in the Palmer House, had breakfast with Don, the Breakfast Club guy.
0: Okay, Don McNeil.
1: Don McNeil, yeah.
0: Yeah, uh-huh.
1: Spent the whole weekend there. Went to the Museum of Science and Industry.
0: Uh-huh.
1: It was a big learning experience. Went in the coal mine, went into the U-boat.
0: Uh-huh.
1: And is all that still there?
0: As far as I know, you'd have to ask somebody who's seen it lately. I don't know.
1: Sure.
0: I guess.
1: It's not the kind of thing you hear all the time.
0: Yeah.
1: But I was amazed that, you know, kids from here. And also, we took a nighttime cruise on Lake Michigan.
0: Uh-huh.
1: In a tourist boat, you know.
0: Yeah, sure.
1: A big weekend.
0: Yeah, they still do that.
1: Well, I'm sure. I was just saying that I learned a lot there.
0: Good.
1: And especially, is the Palmer House still in existence?
0: It is in existence, absolutely.
1: Huh. That's amazing, really, because that was the old Chicago that I would think of, you know, being from down here.
0: It was built in the 1870s. A guy built it as a wedding gift to his wife. And then, of course, there was the Chicago Fire, and it was rebuilt after that. And then in about 1945, right after the war, Conrad Hilton bought it. And, they've got the Lockwood Restaurant and Bar, and, the lobby's interesting. You know, still has the chandeliers, and there's an indoor pool and all sorts of things. So, yes, absolutely.
1: Right.
0: John says the news is on. The news is on.

0: Radio. I'm Ronnie James. The Spaniels, VJ, 1955. Doo-wah! Jimmy P, first of his six-pack, and a fine choice it was. 888-876-5593. Russ is in Des Plaines. What's up tonight, Russ?
1: Hi, Raleigh. I haven't talked to you in a while, and I surely enjoy your show. And my favorite caller is Linda.
0: Ah.
1: And Gary, I should know, your best friend, Gary's wife.
0: Fran!
1: I mean, that's your best, that's your favorite caller, I know that. And she is so...
0: I have many favorites, but Fran is certainly
1: there. I know, you have a very good rapport, you can just sense it. And she's so knowledgeable, and I know she can sing, and she's a great person. Yeah. But and then there's Cindy. Cindy, she's in my area. She's a trip.
0: Uh-huh.
1: But anyway, just wanted to mention that. And James, of course, on the south side.
0: Yeah.
1: Those are the people I really love to hear from. And, of course, all the callers. But you, of course, listen to you. You have a photostatic mind.
0: Not hardly, but thank you.
1: You want to say I am not as good as I used to be, but... how you remember so many things. I mean, so many states. You know the highways. You know every town. You remember every label. You know the words of every song. It's incredible.
0: Yeah, well.
1: I'm just saying. So I'd like to make a couple requests.
0: All right. What do you want to hear?
1: Stand By Me by Ben King.
0: Okay.
1: Temptations, Since I Lost My Baby.
0: Okay.
1: And that's about it. And
0: right.
1: Hopefully everything in your world and you and John, everything's going good.
0: Well, thanks for calling. We'll get him on this week, I promise.
1: Thank you.
0: Thanks. All right, so there you go. Stand By Me and Since I Lost My Baby. All right, we're talking hits there. So how about that? All right, James on the South Side joins us on WGN Radio.
2: How are you?
0: Can't complain. How about yourself, James?
2: Oh, I'm doing fine stuff on my phone. It's acting like it doesn't know me.
0: Oh, no. Is this a mobile phone?
2: Yeah.
0: Oh, yeah. Well, they turn against you when you least want it.
2: Yeah, what can you do? It is what it is.
0: Yes. So, plenty of good stories, including a dog who invented a game for a toddler. Gotta like that. And that was cute on the video. Gypsy and the toddler playing with a garden hose. Yes, indeed.
2: Yes. I liked that one. When I saw it, I said, leave it to golden retrievers. They always come up with interesting things.
0: Yeah. So what else you got?
2: Yeah. I don't know if I got a chance to tell you about where the supposedly AI beat the Turing test or something like that.
0: Now, what is this all about? Tell me more.
2: Okay. They said that supposedly AI had supposedly beat the Turing. The Turing test, which was about whether or not you could determine whether it was human or not.
0: Oh. And, well, all right. I would think it could probably do that. The I'm not a robot thing. I would think that. Because it's a deductive skill. You see, everything that AI does is a form of deductive reasoning. So anybody who's afraid of it, thinking that they're going to take over the world or whatever, there's nothing inductive in the way AI processes. It's all sophisticated deductive logic. And when you start getting into things like the Turing test, that can be beaten by deductive logic. So the idea, you're talking about Alan Turing, he was trying to evaluate whether a machine could think. But this is very different. You know, I've had a lot of discussions about this off the air, actually, and there's nothing, again, that's inductive about the reasoning that AI... In fact, the entire platform doesn't do that. The idea that it's thinking is not true. It's just sophisticated deductive reasoning, which can be associative reasoning and many things like that, but it's not inductive. And when we talk about things that people who, not people, but anything that would think, we're talking about inductive reasoning. And AI has nothing about it is inductive.
2: Right.
0: So, but it's interesting nonetheless.
2: Oh, I did send you a story about that had about where they talked about each state's oldest family.
0: Yeah, in that fun. Yeah, now we're on to something that's actually truly lovely as far as that goes. Saw that one, and where did it go? Actually, I was starting to read that, and then I got hungry, so that didn't work out. Okay, at all. Here we are. Yes, we have oldest restaurants in each state, and so. Alabama, it's in Bessemer, which doesn't surprise anybody because of Bessemer, you know, that's very industrial as far as that goes. I don't think about it as famous for Gulf seafood. I think it more in terms of, mining and industry and things like that. But nonetheless, the bright star is still there. All right. It's a Greek immigrant family who started it in 1907. I haven't been to the bright star, so I don't know. The Dalkeetna Roadhouse? All right, why not, as far as that goes? And that's actually only since 1944, but it's Alaska. All right, so the Palace and Saloon in Prescott in Arizona. And there you get it. Now, what's interesting about this is we know that Arizona is reasonably recent, shall we say, with all of the transplants post air conditioning and all that. But when you see that Arizona's oldest bar, 1877, is also Arizona's longest running business. That says a lot, doesn't it? So, yes. Wyatt Earp killed a couple guys in a gunfight out back. Doug Holliday had a knife fight in the bar. And all that. So the oldest business in Arizona is a bar. It fits. Arkansas and Camden, the White House Cafe, all right. The Tadich Grill in San Francisco for California. Oh, the Buckhorn Exchange, eaten there many, many times in Colorado. And that's perfectly fine. Don't order the appetizer, Rocky Mountain Oysters. Connecticut has the Griswold Inn, all right. And what else? Delaware, Kelly's Logan House, Florida. The oldest in Florida, interestingly, not Miami, it's Tampa. And it's Ybor City. And, of course, Ybor City is a Cuban stronghold originally, even with cigars. And 1905, with 15 dining rooms and flamenco dancing. All right. So Thomasville in Georgia, fine. The Monago Hotel in Hawaii. All right, if you say. The Snake Pit in Idaho in Kingston. All right, that's by I-90. I know the Snake Pit. And they have prime rib. The Village Tavern is Illinois, Long Grove. All right, so that's northwest of Chicago. Have you been there?
2: No, I haven't had the chance to really get that. I've been in that vicinity, but and didn't have a chance to actually dine there.
0: Well, Monday and Wednesday, it's all-you-can-eat roasted chicken. So you might want to try that. The Log Inn in Indiana. All right. Yeah, it sounds pretty good. You betcha. Oh, Iowa has Bright Box Country Dining. Kansas has the Hayes House. Kentucky has the Talbot in Bardstown. Louisiana, Antoine's. Oh, man. Yes, I know that place all right. It's one of the many times I've embarrassed myself in public. There I was at Antoine's, or however you pronounce it. And I had one of their classic dishes, something like fish en papote or something like that. And anyway, so I was, I got it. It looked a little strange to me, but all right. And I turned to Carol was with me, Carol Ford, and I said, you know, this tastes like cardboard. And she starts laughing, and she said, well, yeah, Raleigh, it's a bag. That's what whatever the menu said, what it means. So I didn't realize that. I just thought it was weird breading. But anyway, so that was Antoine's. And it's, yeah, it's not the worst thing I've ever done in public, but it certainly got a rousing round of laughs at the NAB convention. Anyway, the Palace Diner in Maine, all right. Middletown Tavern, that's Annapolis. All right. Let's see. The Union Oyster House in Boston. All right. New Hudson Inn in Michigan. Newman's Bar in Minnesota. Weidman's Restaurant in Meridian. J. Huston Tavern in Missouri in Arrow Rock. All right. Montana has the Oxford. I know that's in Missoula. And the Ox. I remember.
2: Yeah, that'd be my father's old place.
0: Really?
2: I don't know if he ever got there.
0: Was he in Missoula?
2: He was born there.
0: He was born there. Was his family associated with the university?
2: Mm-hmm. He had a friend whose family was associated with it.
0: Well, back then, this is a long time ago, Jimmy, how did his family get to Missoula? What brought them there?
2: Okay, his father went into the army.
0: Uh-huh.
2: And he spent more than a quarter of a century there, and then when he got a part of his ankle shot off during the Spanish-American War in the Philippines.
0: Oh.
2: So when he came back to Fort Missoula, that's where they dropped him off at.
0: And he stayed for a while. Huh.
2: Yeah.
0: How about that?
2: He stayed there for the rest of his life.
0: How about that?
2: He lived to 86.
0: Yeah. No, well,
2: that is his father.
0: University is about the only thing there now. They do have a comic store, but anyway. Nebraska's Glur Tavern. All right. That's exciting. That's Columbus. I don't know that I've been there. Glur Burger. Nevada in Winnemucca. Oh, God. Why not? California Zephyr stops there. So, New Hampshire, the Inn at Hanna. I don't know. All right. New Jersey, Cranberry. New Mexico, the Plaza Cafe, Santa Fe. All right. Tappan for New York, the old 76 house. North Carolina, the coffee shop in Chapel Hill. All right. North Dakota, Ohm's Cafe. Well, isn't that interesting? And that's the deal there in Bismarck, Mandan. And Ohio has the Golden Lamb in Lebanon.
2: Yeah,
0: and
2: although I had to admit, when I did the North Dakota one, the Mandan, I thought, okay, they had one that was older before that, but it unfortunately closed.
0: Okay. All right. And I think that was Peacock Alley that closed. All right. So there you go. The large metropolis of Bisman. All right. Let's see. Ohio, the Golden Lamb. Cattleman Steakhouse in Oklahoma. That's pretty good. All right. Oregon has Huber's in Portland. Philadelphia has McGillan's Old Ale House, and I don't think I've ever been there. It's supposedly Center City. I don't know. How about that? Rhode Island, the White Horse Tavern, South Carolina, Via Tronco in Columbia, South Dakota, Legend Steakhouse, Tennessee, the Arcade in Memphis. All right. Yeah, I remember the Arcade. Texas.
2: I think we could work with a good appetite just going through the list.
0: Yeah, Stagecoach in Texas, Mom's Cafe in Salina, Utah, restaurant at the Dorset Inn in Vermont, and we only have two more, Virginia, the Red Fox Inn, and three more, Washington, the Horseshoe Cafe, maybe four more, West Virginia, North End Tavern, Wisconsin, Red Circle, Wyoming, Miners and Stockmen, that's in Hartville, nobody goes to Hartville. All right, so there you go. Interesting.
2: Yeah, and I would say that if you wanted to do a road trip,
0: yeah,
2: it wouldn't be too bad of a road trip.
0: Yeah, right, exactly. Eat at them all.
2: Okay. Of course, you'd have to make sure you got in plenty of exercise.
0: Well, you're right. Yeah, exactly. And so the other article you sent was Carly Simon, of course, 83 years old, sadly, Parkinson's disease and skin cancer. All right. So the skin cancer was basal cell, yeah, so that that's not necessarily life-threatening, but it was on her face, so that was the deal. But, yeah, Parkinson's is different for everyone as far as that goes. So so I wish her the best.
2: Yeah.
0: All right.
2: Yeah, when I saw it, I thought, oh, I kind of hesitated to send it.
0: No. Well, you know, it's there. I saw that online in a few places, and you know, I mean, sadly, none of us get out of here alive.
2: I think of course Hank Williams said it best. Yeah.
0: All right then. Well, always good to hear from you. Thank you, James. What?
2: Okay, request just for that one, Hank Williams. I never get out of this world alive.
0: Okay, writing that down. All right, thanks.
2: Okay.
0: All right, so let me get that so I don't forget it, and I'll mention that it is from James. All right, got a lot of them. And another one of your requests coming up. Yeah, I think we're visiting Larry Darnell next. Oh, you don't know? You will, coming up on WGN Radio.

0: a gal in Caroline. Treats me good and looks so fine. Don't like to fuss, don't like to fight. All she wants to do both day and night. Boogie oogie.
1: WGN Radio, I'm Raleigh James. All right, so there you have it. That was David on Northside who wanted Larry Darnell, Boogie Oogie. That was actually later in his career, believe it or not. And if you think there's no R&B in Columbus, Ohio, well, he was born there and he died there. Of course, he didn't really record there. He was an early, well, for lack of a better word, cross-dresser. He had done, the stage shows, the burlesque road shows, the brownskin models and things like that. And of course, he gets to New Orleans, so who's going to hire him? The Do Drop In, of course. Yeah, that's home of Little Richard, too, of course. And so in 1949, he gets a record contract with Regal. And he was on Regal until they collapsed, which was probably about 1950, 51. So not a whole long time, 2 years maybe. And the first thing he did, though, was I'll Get Along Somehow. And that the soliloquy in that is exactly what the Velvetones ripped when they did their version of Glory of Love. And if you never heard the original, and now you might be telling me I haven't even heard the Velvetones, but assuming that you have, if you never heard the original, here was Larry Darnell.
2: You're right up on top now, and you want to be free. Why, you feel that you're too good, much too good for nobody like me. Yes, you're afraid to present me to the friends in your set. Oh, well, I guess it's more convenient for us to forget. But how soon you forget all the fine, fine things you said, and how just a little success, yes, just a little taste of success has gone straight to your pretty little head. I hold in my hand three letters, dear, each from three different stages of your fine, super fine career. The first one began, Larry, darling, sweetheart, my wonderful one. I'll always be grateful for the things that you've done. Your second letter came right after I gave you your start. Yes, it came from your pen, dear, but not from your heart. The third is a joker that came with a deck. You ended your letter enclosed, Larry, please find my check. Why, you fool, you poor, sad, worthless, foolish fool, you think your money could pay for the hard years I've suffered with you until things broke your way. Yes, I smiled when you kissed me, I thrilled at your touch. My only sin was I loved you much too much. I'm answering your last letter that said we must part, but I'm tearing it to pieces just like you tore up my heart. I'm sad and I'm licked and I haven't got a dime, but I thank God, yes, I thank my God, I found you out in time.
1: All right, so there you have it. Yes, when the Velvetones did it, it was in the middle of Glory of Love. Of course, Larry Darnell's was I'll Get Along Somehow. We'll get along for another hour right after the news right here on WGN Radio.

0: WGN Radio. Raleigh James, and that, of course, is the Pelicans and Aurelia. And that was Stan's second request after Jimmy P. had asked for some of Stan's faves, and Jimmy P. called back and said he loved it too. So, okay, so you both get Aurelia, the Pelicans. And I got to say, I've never known anybody named Aurelia, and I remember it came out in like 1955, and absolutely wondered who was named Aurelia. And then, of course, somewhere around 1990 or so, here's the internet for you, right? And or what would become the internet. And you can look up certain things. And so one of the first things I did was research the name Aurelia. And yeah, I was like the record myself. It turns out that it's actually not an uncommon name, just not a common name here and in English-speaking countries, but Greek and Portuguese and a bunch of other stuff. It's in the top 100 girls' surnames. It comes from Aurelius, as in Marcus, of course. And so there you go, Aurelia. That's all I know. I know even less about the Pelicans. 888-876-5593. Eduardo in Tampa, what's up tonight, Eduardo?
1: Yeah, Raleigh, good evening. I got to tell you, I had a great time going to, if I botched this name of this town, but it's the one with the D after Clearwater.
0: Dunedin. Dunedin, yeah.
1: Thank you.
0: And yeah, it's north of Clearwater, and it's considerably north of Clearwater. It's about the second biggest population, though, in Pinellas County. So Dunedin's around. They've always tried to make it touristy, because, of course, the state park there and used to be Hog mm-hmm. Island, but they renamed it Honeymoon Island and all that. And so that's why'd you go?
1: Oh, I just wanted to try out a new town. I mean, it was great walking down Main Street. You know, there was a nice museum there.
0: Yeah.
1: The railroad used to run through there.
0: Yeah. It's very walkable downtown. Absolutely, that's true. Mm-hmm. Yep.
1: Yeah, had some ice cream, breakfast there, and obviously the marina is nearby. So very nice walkable town. Very nice.
0: Good.
1: I definitely would go back.
0: Yeah, and Palm Harbor's to the north of it when you keep exploring more and more places. So sure, why not? Absolutely. But, you know, the hurricane really kind of did it in, the last Helene or whatever, and closed the state park and hence Honeymoon Island and all of that. But the neat thing about Dunedin when you drive around is it's one of the few communities that's on the water where you can actually see the open water, where it's not like big buildings and stuff like that obscuring the intracoastal waterway.
1: Oh, sure, yeah.
0: You can really, there's, you know, at least a mile on Edgewater Drive, you know, which is basically an alternate to US 19, south of downtown, where you see the whole thing's Clearwater Beach and the Sound and all of that. So yeah.
1: Right.
0: Yeah. All right. Why not?
1: Yeah, I'll need to do a little sailing trip next time.
0: Okay. Sure.
1: Hit the water.
0: So yeah, it's been incorporated since like 1900 or 1899 or something, a long time. And it had a lot of complaints. And I had said Honeymoon Island used to be Hog Island. Well, not only that, before they incorporated, they had all these complaints about pigs running rampant. And so there's a ban on livestock within city limits.
1: Yeah, when I was in a museum, I noticed they had a pig on display, so there that explains that then.
0: Oh yeah, absolutely. Yeah, that was a thing. The other thing that was interesting is you normally don't think about it as a factory town, but during World War II, there was a factory there that produced vehicles, like you know, I don't know what.
1: Oh yeah,
0: yeah.
1: I saw that in the museum. Yeah,
0: yeah.
1: Kind of like amphibian vehicles, something
0: right,
1: like that.
0: Right, and the guy whose company was Roebling, he had his own. He called it the Alligator. So first time I heard about the Roebling
1: right.
0: Alligator,
1: right.
0: I thought it was an alligator, but of course it's not. It's part of the amphibian tractor school. So that's mm-hmm. sort of interesting as far as that goes. But I think that the Marine unit went to Camp Pendleton at the end of World War II. So it went to California.
1: Okay.
0: And so sure. Why not, I guess. So yeah, it's good you're getting around.
1: Yeah. Wow, you know, Raleigh, this is really interesting. I saw some of the pictures in Chicago, I think Midway Airport at like 74 miles per hour with that recent storm.
0: Yeah. Well, you know,
1: my younger brother's over there. He's obviously helping out with the clean out.
0: Yeah.
1: Boy, that was something.
0: But you know, you'll get that kind of weather in Florida. You'll get thunderstorms like that.
1: Oh, sure. Yeah.
0: You know, it's famous for it.

0: anybody working, the stadium has to go through some kind of accreditation retraining. So I'm going tomorrow night for that.
1: Oh, really? Oh, well, that'll be good.
0: Yeah.
1: All right. So
0: yeah, it'll be a couple hours, and
1: yeah,
0: I guess it's people got to learn the rules as far as, you know, how to go about as an employee working a particular football game. I guess they do this in the other states too with their football people, but at least they do it here in Tampa Bay with the Tampa Bay Bucks. So
1: okay.
0: Yeah. So that'll be tomorrow night, and then obviously back to the hospital going into the weekend. So,
1: well, that's good. There's always something to do.
0: Yeah, I thought, I mean, you know, with this, I mean, the name of the company is Save, you know, I thought it'd be a good, you know, be fun to keep that, you know. Obviously, they do any kind of event at the RBJ, you know, concerts or it might be soccer or football, you know. It's, you know, it's nice to do something extra like that.
1: Sure.
0: Yeah.
1: All right. Well,
0: you get to watch her for free.
1: Yeah, absolutely. And that's the nice part about it. So, yeah, it seems like
0: you get paid and you get to watch her for free, yeah.
1: Yeah, yeah, that's a good deal all the way around. Too bad they won't give you the refreshments for free.
0: There's a guy that walks around with a $12.50 voucher. So it's $25 worth of food for $12.50. So check that out.
1: Well, that should be a hot dog. All right, so, yeah.
0: Yeah.
1: So, good deal. All right, well, sounds like fun. Keep me posted.
0: Yep, I'll call back later in the week if there's something interesting.
1: All right, I'll count on it.
0: Thank you very much.
1: So there you have it, 888-876-5593. More requests coming up. It has been a while. We haven't heard a 2020 news, you know, the thing that Kevin and Steve do in terms of, all the things you'll hear on regular news, just not exactly the way you'll hear them. So maybe we'll play one of those coming up, too, on WGN Radio.

Billy Bob and Bourbonnais wanted to hear that. The Beau Brummels were a product of San Francisco, even though they tried to sound a little British and all that kind of stuff. And actually, they formed in 1963 and did local dances and all that and got to know one of the KYA disc jockeys, Tom Donahue. And so Tom and his buddy had started a record label, Autumn Records, and they thought, what the hell? So they released the Beau Brummels' Laugh Laugh, and it was a hit. And there were some follow-ups that were kind of nice as well. Just a Little, it came out in 65. That pretty much is it. They released several more, but I don't think anything really hit. And that was Billy Bob's request, so happy to play it. Of course, Tom Donahue quit KYA about a year after that, and sat at home playing those import records that he was hearing and thought, we should play these on the radio. And yes, the father of FM, don't you know, because he could buy the time for $10 an hour. Which was that. It wasn't that he was so forward-thinking in terms of FM was the coming medium for progressive rock, underground, if you will. It was just that it was cheap to buy hours. And so he did. And the rest is history. So, 888-876-5593-8888, Raleigh. And yes, as I mentioned, 2020 news, a la the old CKLW style, and all of the

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1: Scary Tall Wedding, plus Manic in Detroit, and Rare Naked Lady. I'm Grant Marshall, 2020 News. Real news, real stories, real fun. Photo finished, whopper of the bride. A groom is about to start his speech in the UK when he asks wedding guests to open up envelopes on each of their dinner tables. Love sinks as the pics show Bridezilla in bed with the best man. Till dessert, do us part as groom and his family get right up and leave. The wedding's toast, and so is tainted love. Left mating at the altar. Rap sheet. For a Detroit, Michigan rap mogul nicknamed Peanut, the comments just keep on coming. Music Man's in hot water again, fingered by the feds this time for purportedly peddling piles of poison across America in cahoots with the cartel. They're talking thousands of kilos of smack, meth, and fentanyl, all laundered through his record label. Peanut once got the Spirit of Detroit Award for being a hood hero, something the feds call a total sham. Statue of Libertine, Golly Queen Giant, Notorious B.I.G. statue of a nude woman on the San Francisco Buck Naked Adaro can be yours for the bidding. The 48-foot-tall, 16-ton Buta Thrill is up for sale or lease now that the steel mesh Mrs. Floutfire's land lease ends this fall. Plainted Lady has its fair glare of fans and foes. Good luck getting it home. Big girls don't fly. And that's what's happening. I'm Grant Marshall, 2020 News.
0: And there you have it. Now, we were going to talk about Paul Revere earlier when I was looking for things that were absolutely useless but kind of fun. 10 shocking facts beyond the legend. For one thing, did you know he was of French descent? Because we think about him as an early American icon, you know, roots across the Atlantic, of course, but we think about them in the British Isles. No. His father was a French Huguenot, and he fled religious persecution, immigrated to Boston, and he Americanized the family name from to Revere. It had been something unpronounceable. So, yeah, Revoir, I think, or something. In any event, Paul was born around 1735, and it was his father, what we just mentioned, the French Huguenot, and a Boston local, Deborah Hitchborn. And apparently, like many immigrants, he was his dad was so interested in blending that he never taught his children to speak and read French. And you know, that was going on, well, when I was a kid, you know, it was like English, speak English in front of the child, all that. And so not uncommon, but truly not well thought out. But nonetheless, it's odd that here we have someone of French descent fighting against the French as part of the colonial forces during the French and Indian War. But wait, there's more. He was a master craftsman. Silversmithing with his thing, gained a reputation as an accomplished artisan, designed seals, coats of arms, plate engravings, silver teapots, and more. And yes, also used his engraving stills to create political cartoons mocking the British. And his most famous was the sensationalized engraving of the Boston Massacre. Not necessarily historically accurate, mind you, but it spread through the colonies, stirring up anti-British sentiment, laid the groundwork for the revolution. He also was an amateur dentist. Yeah, those are two words that don't go together in my vocabulary, amateur and dentist, but nonetheless, he picked up a side hustle of ministry, started cleaning teeth and crafting dental prosthetics out of animal teeth and walrus ivory, not wood. All right, so he actually, through his dental career, was part of a major moment in American history. In 1775, his close friend, Dr. Joseph Warren, was killed at the Battle of Bunker Hill and buried in an unmarked grave. A year later, when the bodies were exhumed, the remarks were unrecognizable. Revere was able to identify the body by recognizing specific ivory tooth and custom wire bridges that he had personally crafted. So, widely considered one of the earliest documented cases of forensic dentistry. That's kind of interesting. He also, long before the CIA, was involved in intelligence efforts. He was working as a pioneer of organized American espionage. Sons of Liberty, he wanted to track British movements. In 1774, he helped form a spy group known as the Mechanics, or the Liberty Boys, and they were Boston blacksmiths, artisans, and laborers who used ordinary routines to watch British troops, listening for rumors of upcoming actions, and they'd gather at the historic Green Dragon Tavern to trade secrets and map out the movements. Now, of course, many of us know about Paul Revere because of Longfellow's poem, totally inaccurate. Sorry, Henry. Yes, Paul Revere's Ride, that's a very romanticized version of history. Firstly, Longfellow wrote the poem about 25 years later on the brink brink of the American Civil War to stir up national pride. Revere was not a lone rider. Well, he wasn't a rider at all. But the night of April 18, 1775, he set out with a couple other Maine horsemen. And as they triggered local alarms, dozens of other riders joined the effort. By midnight, more than 40 people were racing across the country, spreading the word. But Revere never actually made it to Concord. He was captured and briefly detained by a British patrol. But as far as the midnight ride, Revere's faithful steed, Revere didn't even own a horse when that fateful night arrived. And not only that, he had to quietly row across the Charles River and then knock on doors, without much fanfare, so that he would not, not alert anybody to what he was doing and where he was. He ended up borrowing a horse ultimately from a local merchant, and after he was captured, soldiers confiscated the horse. And so much for a friend loaning you a horse. Never got it back. And the other thing is, the British are coming, the British are coming. He never said it. The countryside was crawling with British soldiers. So firstly, he had to be quiet, as I was saying. Yelling at the top of his lungs would have landed him in military prison even earlier. So door to door he went, delivering the warning quietly. Also, the British are coming, the British are coming, would make absolutely no sense to the colonists because they considered themselves British citizens. Historical accounts indicate that Revere used the phrase, "the regulators are coming out." Regulators was the standard colonial term for standing British army. And so there you have absolutely useless information. The news is on. I'm talking to myself again, and we'll pick up with the final half hour and hopefully your call coming up.

0: WGN Radio. I'm Raleigh James, Chicago's own Dandeliers. They are just wonderful. Show up 1955 on States, of course. And that was the second of Jimmy P's six-pack. He'll hear them all this week. We'll also hear the rest of Stan's choices and hopefully yours as well. Ah, we've got Johnny in Austin. Well, that's wonderful to hear. All right, Johnny, welcome back to WGN Radio. So tell us all.
1: Well, good evening to you.
0: How are you?
1: I'm doing well. I was just listening to you, and I got to thinking, there's always something good to talk about on this show, because you do have a lot of answers to things that I don't know. And we've talked about recording labels and owners and artists and so forth, and I'm going to take you back, and maybe you can educate me and your listeners about Don Roby out of Houston, Texas, who had Duke Peacock Records, Bobby Bland, the biggest one probably. And, you know, there's a lot of stories about Don Roby that you have mentioned in passing before, mm-hmm. of what he did before he actually got the record label. I mean, he was a promoter for a long time, probably long before I was even born. But I never met him. I did interview him on the phone. I didn't ask him questions like, what was the real story on the death of Johnny Ace?
0: Yes, wouldn't we love to know?
1: So, let me ask you this. Johnny Ace was at his prime with that Pledging My Love, and he was at the City Auditorium in Houston, Texas, doing a concert. I don't know who else was on that bill. I have no idea. But that would have been about, 1955 something?
0: Yep, absolutely.
1: And it was wasn't it Christmas Eve?
0: Yep.
1: Where he was, okay, so he allegedly was playing Russian roulette and shot himself, Johnny Ace.
0: It was actually, by the way, it was 1955, we say, but it was Christmas time 54. It was before 55 of that, and it was, I think it was Christmas night 54 was the actual time. And
1: it was interesting. I went to the City Auditorium the day that they put the hammer down on it to demolish it with my dad back in the early 60s.
0: Oh, wow.
1: So I don't know how old the Houston City Auditorium was, but probably went way back.
0: The deal about that show was it was headlined as, that was B.B. King, but it was headlined as the Negro Christmas Dance. And so...
1: Really?
0: Yes.
1: Okay,
0: that's
1: learned something new.
0: That was what it was. And, you know, because Pledging My Love, of course, was posthumous, big in 55, but this was Christmas time 64, and it was B.B. King...
1: We just had 54, right?
0: 54, right. Christmas time 54, Christmas Day, Christmas Night. And so B.B. King, Big Mama Thornton, Johnny Otis... And that's who probably had all the real goods, but I never asked him, and probably should have. And that was the deal. And there's been a number of articles over the years about people who claimed they were there at the time. And you know, but in terms of and Ace, by the way, even though Pledging My Love wasn't out yet, he already had a big hit, The Clock. And that's what got
1: I know.
0: Mm-hmm. That's what got him on the bill. And that auditorium had been there, I think 1910 is when it was.
1: Whoa.
0: And then
1: I was there before they tore it down.
0: And then when they tore it down, they replaced it by Jones Hall.
1: Oh, okay. Well, tell me about the city I grew up in that I knew nothing about.
0: Well,
1: so you're full of information.
0: No, I'm pretty much useless because I'm not full of good information. And
1: it has to all be good.
0: There was a guy, Jim Tucker, who was interviewed in like the late 60s or 1970, who ultimately, I think, became a lawyer. But before that, he showed up at that show. He loved R&B, and he went. He was in the audience, and as far as that goes. And so, you know, but he didn't really have anything to tell us exactly what was going on. But obviously, you know, whenever you have that kind of a show, Johnny Otis Band, that's really what brings it all together. And so, you know, here's B.B. King, who's the star, who shows up in his two-tone green Cadillac and all that. And, you know, he was the show closer, of course. And Big Mama and Johnny Ace were the first couple. And it wasn't all that up-tempo, but by the time Johnny Otis came on, they were like dancing in the aisles. And by the way, even though it was the Negro Christmas show, there were whites. However, we don't think about Houston as being segregated, but the whites were sitting in one section and the African Americans were dancing on the floor. I didn't know either. Now, not all that many whites there, but after Johnny Otis was really going strong, they, you know, they kind of blended in and joined. And so, you know, there were what they called black and tan clubs, and whites could get in, and they charged a little more for beer or whatever, but that was the deal. And, you know, you had Duke and Peacocks already going, obviously, and Don had a career before that. He had owned nightclubs.
1: You're talking about Don Robey, right?
0: He had owned nightclubs. And, you know, he allegedly was the songwriter, but, you know, we've talked before,
1: He was telling me about that himself when I interviewed him, that he was Derek Malone.
0: Yes, he was. He was absolutely. But did he really write the songs? Who knows? That's sort of the thing, like if you look at all the George Goldner labors, George Goldner wrote most of that. Well, maybe, you know, or the one that were really sad. If you look at the Cadillacs recordings, you'll see that Esther Navarro wrote them. Esther Navarro never wrote a note. So, you know, who was on the label was more a function of who was the manager or whatever than anything. So I don't know if Don Robey really wrote that. I don't know. So the Johnny Otis Band was playing. And all of a sudden, Big Mama Thornton comes out, she's crying, and she said, this concert is canceled, Johnny Otis has just been killed.
1: She said Johnny Ace has just been killed.
0: And so, you know, and it was more like, there ain't gonna be no more music tonight. Johnny's been killed. We're thinking, Johnny's been killed? You know, because that's the way she said it. She didn't say killed himself or anything like that.
1: Uh-huh.
0: You know, so the audience got up, obviously, and left. And, you know, and of
1: how,
0: course...
1: How, do you have any idea how far into the show that
0: Yeah, probably
1: was?
0: More than half over.
1: Oh, okay. Oh, wow.
0: Yeah, because, you know, B.B. King hadn't come on yet, but you've got...
1: Oh!
0: You got, because he's the closer. You've got Johnny Otis, who is in full swing. So you've already had Johnny Ace, and you've had Big Mama Thornton. So I would say, based on that, you've got half of it. And then, you know, KCOH and KYOK, they're the ones who broke it. And that they were saying he was shot playing Russian roulette. And that's the first time that anybody heard it listening to the radio. And, you know, someone else said, yeah, well, he didn't think it was loaded. He shot himself, but he didn't commit suicide. And Don Robey had nothing to do with it. And then other...
1: Was that big news in Houston at the time? Because I was a little...
0: No, it was big news on KCOH and KYOK. I don't know how much bigger... Well, you know, remember in 1955, what's TV news? 15 minutes in black and white. So probably not huge. But Big Mama Thornton witnessed the event. And she said it was an accidental shooting. And so, you know, that was her word. She said, I was there. It was an accidental shooting. But that did not stop the world, really, at large, from saying there's more to it than that.
1: Well, you know, the Houston police probably could have given a damn, you know.
0: Well, that's what I mean. Just like major media probably didn't care.
1: No. So, I mean, it always seemed kind of creepy to me. And, of course, when I talked to Don Robey, I didn't want to imply anything.
0: Yeah.
1: Or say, you know, oh, wasn't there a little something odd about...
0: I didn't want to do that. And again, it probably is true that what Big Mama said, you know, when she said, I was there, this is the way it went down. But, you know, Don Robey was already notorious. He was ruthless. He had that mob connection. How real it was, who knows? But he was known for violence or pulling guns during transactions. And so, of course, you know that they're gonna think that. But I don't know anybody who was there who had a reason to know for sure.
1: I wonder. You know, I told you I used to know Evelyn Johnson, who was
0: yes.
1: His right-hand lady in his businesses for years. I mean, she probably had all kind of stories. And, heck, I used to call her, I mean, this is years ago, at home, you know, and we had just visit and talk about the past. And she's a very sweet lady with a lot of stories, that probably half of which I don't even remember.
0: Right. And I think part of that was done himself, and I could see why. I don't doubt that he had connections, but I think that he absolutely played it out. Now, you mentioned the police, you know, that homicide detective, when that wrote what the death was. He said it was a fatal case of pistolitis.
1: What?
0: Yes, I'm not making that up. Meaning, you know, just drunken horseplay with a firearm. Yes, a Houston homicide detective said in his summary, it was a case of pistolitis.
1: Oh, God.
0: Yeah.
1: That's a new one. I have not heard of that before.
0: Well, right. And so, but Don Roby was a gambler, which might be that was the mob connection, who knows. But he owned nightclubs, and he, you know, promoted music. And I think, you know, the alleged ties to the underworld, he probably played that up himself to a degree. So I would assume that the conversations you had with his right-hand gal, she probably would say that too, that he wasn't what everybody thought he was. So,
1: well, the thing is, I had such a close connection to him. I wish I would have taken advantage of it to learn more, because I went out to the company before and met Evelyn Johnson and a lot of the ladies who worked there, and you know, they'd give me anything I wanted. You know, oh, go pull that, any albums you want, whatever you want, you know. And that was always fun, but when I was there, Don Roby was not. And then I'd have a short interview with him on the telephone from back in 74.
0: Right.
1: But, I understand that building sat there dormant for years with all kind of memorabilia and stuff.
0: Isn't that sad? I know. And Evelyn, by the way, she was his partner in many things, including the Buffalo Booking Agency. And they They did very well with that. They were booking the majors, in fact, B.B. King, like we mentioned, but the whole Chitlin circuit. So she really ran that Buffalo Booking Agency. And, I think it was like 1949, he was managing Clarence Gatemouth Brown.
1: The Okie Dokie Stomp.
0: Right,
1: yeah.
0: And he thought Aladdin was mishandling his career, so that's why he found Peacock, which of course he named after the Bronze Peacock Dinner Club, which he owned.
1: Oh, wow. See, I doubt that there's any even pictures of that. I've never seen any of this. And that's why, because you seem to have knowledge about Don Roby that I really kind of crave knowing about, because I was so young.
0: Yeah, well, it's one of those things where I don't have firsthand information. I've got all the innuendos, but that doesn't. That's why I'm really careful about how I say this. My gut was, yeah, he had connections, but, and again, he was a gambler, so he probably was a player that way. But I don't know, firsthand that he was actually mobbed up. You know, that I don't know. The Peacock, the dinner club was on Erastus Street. In the Fifth Ward.
1: Well, that's where his company was.
0: That's where it was. And so,
1: well, maybe it's the same building.
0: It probably is. It was 2809 Erastus.
1: Yeah. Oh, man. I wish I'd have gone there more.
0: Oh, I know. Yeah, I'm the same way. I lived in Philadelphia all that time. Did I ever spend any time at Recco Arts? No. You know, so I relate to that totally. But, there was, everybody was showcased at the Peacock, you know, whether it was Louis Jordan or Ruth Brown or, Lionel Hampton. I mean, it was everybody. And so I think that he put his corporate headquarters right in that building, because he also had a recording studio in there. So
1: I know it. I saw it.
0: Right.
1: Too.
0: Well, so that's the building, and then it turned into a church, and then it got demolished about 10 years ago.
1: Was that after he sold?
0: Oh yeah, it was long after him. Absolutely, it was long.
1: Why did he sell out to MCA? Just because he was old and tired and?
0: Yeah, I think so. And because they made him an offer he couldn't refuse, so to speak. You know. The times were good for that. He didn't actually sell it to MCA, by the way. He sold it to ABC Dunhill. In 79, MCA purchased the ABC catalog. So he sold it to ABC. And
1: did they do much with the material that they got?
0: No. ABC Dunhill's biggest problem was they didn't own their own promotion. You know, they didn't have branch offices. They were using in each market they were using like a one stop. So ABC Dunhill really wasn't wasn't good at that. And that, I think, hurt him probably more than anything else. But I think it was age. And also, there were a couple things. Firstly, he was smart. He realized that that the market was shifting for one thing, but then he got in a big lawsuit with chess.
1: And that I didn't know either. Yeah, we're talking about Don Robey and a lawsuit with chess records?
0: Yes, yes, with the chess brothers. Well, one of the chess brothers, obviously. One of them was dead. But, yeah, and so he wound up Duke, Peacock, Backbeat, and Songbird. And his deal was that he would, and this probably is why he picked ABC Dunhill, that he stayed on as a highly paid consultant. So, you know, he was still active. And then when, you know, he was gone when MCA bought it and they swallowed up the whole catalog. And I think now it's Geffen and Universal, but I don't know that today. So I don't know that. But that lawsuit drained him.
1: What was the problem there?
0: I mean. Yeah, that's a good way to put it. What was the problem? Contract interference. Actually, I think the legal term was tortious contract interference and the poaching of the gospel artists. And this feud began in the early 60s. And Robey started Robey started it. He filed a lawsuit against Leonard Chess and all the subsidiaries, you know, Checker and all that, because he discovered Chess was secretly recording artists that were legally signed to Peacock. And so he had a fit, and he said, I'm going to sue him. And so there were two acts that were involved in this, and the two acts are nothing we'd like. The Five Blind Boys of Mississippi and Reverend... Reverend Robert Ballinger. And, you know, these are big-time, you know, gospel acts, but not our stuff. See, the thing is, these guys were signed to Peacock, period. And Chess unlawfully recorded, not only distributed, recorded them and distributed them. That was one thing. And you think, well, that's going to just be it, right? No. Initially, he wins $250,000, all right? Chess appeals, of course. During the appeal, now it's legal mudslinging. And as far as that goes, Chess just absolutely got aggressive, saying that Don Robey used physical intimidation and extortion to secure his exclusive contracts in the first place. So what they were saying is, hey, these artists had no choice but to be signed with him. He was threatening them. And so then the next thing, when that didn't really work out too well, they said, they didn't really sign these contracts. Those are forged. So Chess said all these contract extensions were backdated and forged.
1: How did it shake out? And when did it shake out?
0: It sort of did. But it was ugly. The federal courts just didn't like this. Because what happened was, remember, originally it was Don Robey and Leonard Chess. Well, by 73, now Chess Records is owned by GRT. And Robey is no longer fighting the brothers, or one of the brothers, but a deep-pocketed corporate legal team. So what happens there is usually the way. You'll be dead right. They exhausted his money. And this happened so often. And so...
1: Was Chess exhausted Robey's money?
0: Yes, GRT did. GRT.
1: Yeah, so they lawyered him out.
0: Yes, and this happened. It's like what happened to poor my buddy John Rook when Clear Channel bankrupted him. The same kind of thing. He was forced to throw in the towel, liquidate his assets, sell the catalog, which is part of why he sold the catalog, which is why I mentioned it to begin with. So that's how we get back to that. And so that's what happened. So GRT outlawyered him.
1: You know, Robey didn't get nothing.
0: No, other than bankrupt. No, see, this is the this is the thing, and I spent so much time. I didn't know what John Rook was doing when he was doing it. It was only after that we were talking all the time, and I'm like, oh God, I wish I knew this, because I would have told him what was going to happen. He would win every battle, but he was going to lose the war, because he had at that time a couple $1 million and some stations that were in Coeur d'Alene, and I think one in Spokane. Anyway, Clear Channel decided that they were going to get him, and he didn't want to sell them. And so basically it became a lawsuit on some things having to do with the way Clear Channel was selling time and all that. And by the way, he was right about everything. Even the Justice Department said that. But I said, well, you know, you should have known how this was going to go when the Justice Department told you to do it privately. And so he wound up getting lawyers who said, you know, we can win, we can win. And they did. They won every battle. But after a couple million dollars and it's still going strong, he was out. He couldn't keep writing the checks.
1: Yeah.
0: You know,
1: what year was this?
0: Oh, God, I don't know. When I'm trying to think. John was staying with him briefly, and that would have been 2006. So this would have been early 2000s.
1: You know, it looks like you're almost out of time.
0: Oh, it does, and I think I've got another break. Call me tomorrow night or Thursday night, and let's plug your show.
1: That's great. Thank you for the information.
0: Absolutely. It's always fun to talk about it. But as you know, I don't think I told you anything, but... Yeah, there's a couple.
1: Oh, yeah, you did. But growing up in that city, it was interesting to find out some of the stuff I didn't know. I'll let you go.
0: Okay,
1: bye.
0: Thanks a lot. Appreciate it.
1: Bye.
0: Yeah, I wish I knew. Were the contracts backdated or forged? I don't know. Did he intimidate? I would assume not, that it was probably more complimentary than intimidation, but we'll never know. Because the GRT just legally stonewalled him to the point that he had no more money. Well, it's an old story. I don't think I did the last commercial break. So I think that...
2: No, we got to go.
0: Yeah, so that means we got to go. So we thank Adam for keeping us on the air and John for screening your calls. Above all, I thank you for calling. If you didn't do it tonight, do it tomorrow night. 21 hours from now, we'll do it all again. Until then, I'm Raleigh James. It's WGN Radio. This is a replay of the Tuesday night, July 28th WGN show. We started right at 10. If you don't hear yourself on it, it's because you didn't call, and I hope you'll rectify that soon. We're live Monday through Thursday evenings from 10 to 1 Central. Dial 888-876-5593. 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

0: James, 3 hours to spend together. If it's on your mind, I'll make sure that it is on mine. 10% of the U.S. population has specific phobias. I don't know how they know this, but usually it's your basic snakes or heights or germs or needles. Those are very prevalent. But there are seven that you've probably never heard of. Fear of buttons. Yeah, and apparently that's not totally unusual, and it's got a name that I couldn't pronounce to save my soul, but the fear of buttons actually shows up in diagnostic manuals. One documented case of extreme button phobia points to an incident in which a young boy experienced embarrassment after slipping and sliding and spilling a bowl of buttons during a kindergarten lesson. Yeah, from then on, he was fearful of buttons. Oh, man, I tell you what. Another regards a woman who was repeatedly warned against putting buttons in her mouth when she was a child. Fear of choking grew up morbidly a fear of buttons. Of course, fear of peanut butter. Most particularly, fear of peanut butter sticking to your mouth. Well, that can be an embarrassing moment, I guess, and I assume that goes back to childhood as well. Fear of cheese? Now, that's obviously lactose intolerance. We know about that, but this has nothing to do with the physical. Apparently, an extreme fear of cheese that results in reactions. Yeah, one of those things that not physical, but you're vomiting nonetheless. All right, fear of colors? Chromophobia? Well, man, if you saw the early color TV days, I could see why you might have that. But for anyone else, apparently, it centers around a single shade or maybe a few bright colors, but some people react to every hue. And, yeah, they've got drugs for it, of course. Erythrophobia. Yeah, what is that? I figured it was the fear of antibiotics. No, it's the fear of blushing, actually. And I guess embarrassment in public is the issue there. They also have lacnanophobia. That's the fear of vegetables. I can see that, actually, but to make it, you know, I'm laughing about this, but these are the kind of fears, when it gets to the point that it's a phobia, that are actually, paralyzing people, just immobilizing them. And my favorite, though, was fear of fear. Kind of an all-encompassing encompassing fear. So do you have anything you're afraid of? Yeah. I used to, as a kid, have a fear of plants. I don't know. I guess I lived on another planet. I don't know if I thought the cell wall was a tenuous concept and I was afraid they were going to get brain cells and get me. But whatever it was, it lasted for years. Yeah, man, I'd see a root system. I'd run, run a country mile. But, the difference is you grow up. Well, apparently some people don't. All right. So there's some fears to start your day. Fear of major media, that could be up there. And we'll start with Chris, who's mentioning what's going on, not only in South Carolina, but in other places as well. August 1st is the day. Some TV networks, or CBS especially, is changing dial position. So, Chris, welcome back to WGN Radio.
1: Hey, Raleigh. How's it going?
0: All right. So, yes, it is somewhat interesting because, of course, WSPA has been a CBS affiliate on Channel 7 for 70 years. And come Saturday, CBS will be on Channel 4, YFF Hearst.
1: Yep. That's a big shockwave around here, but we've never had an affiliate switch until now.
0: Well, and it's not that uncommon, though. Some people are talking because there's apparently a handful of Nexstar stations that are being dropped by CBS, and I don't know what the deal is. But yes, now see, I thought you were more interested in WVOC, the news talk station in Columbia, which, bottom line, off the air, they're saying, and will be off for an extended period of time. So they're advising listeners to check out 103.5.
1: You said WVOC is off the air?
0: Yep. AM.
1: Is they coming back on or not?
0: No. Well, I won't say no. What I'll say, we're going to be off the air for an extended period of time. Since time is relative, I can't imagine exactly what that means, but it will be available on 103.5.
1: Man, yeah, all these AM stations kicking it.
0: Well, I don't know. You know, and nobody knows yet because they haven't announced what the problem was when they said they were experiencing problems. Hell, it could be anything from, you know, copper theft to equipment failure. Who knows? But the bottom line is that at this point, depending on what's wrong, will it be worth it to fix it? You know, they're a 5,000 watt, they're regional, and all we know is it was something at the point of the transmission tower, but that could be anything from the transmitter to, like I say, to a copper theft, so who knows? But yeah, I see, I'm the first to tell you that. Usually you're the first to tell me.
1: Yeah, speaking of that, I just passed WCRS power, and the only light they have on is the blinking light and one of the little lights. That's two, so all the other lights are off.
0: Well, I hope they filed a NOTAM. That's required, and of course, that's a notice to airmen, so anybody flying will be able to know there's a problem. And you can probably look it up. I don't know if NOTAMs are public or not.
1: What is a NOTAM?
0: Notice to airmen for pilots. So they know that a tower is not lit or not completely lit.
1: Oh, okay.
0: And the minute, you know, if you are a licensee, it is your requirement to ascertain that your tower is properly lit every day. And if it's not, the first thing you need to do is call the FAA. And you've got a certain number for that all. And anybody who... you know, who has towers knows how to do this, and you'll be able to file that. So I'm pretty sure they're public information. Obviously, they're public to the pilot, but I think they're probably public to everyone. So I have to look for where, and you can do that, NOTAM, and you can see all the filings.
1: Oh, okay. Or I can call the FAA.
0: Well, I don't know that you'll get an answer, but you'd call Flight Services if you were going to. But there's an online NOTAM search portal, and that's notams.aim.faa.gov. That's going to get you there. And I'll try to put a link on Raleigh.net after the show if I remember. How about that?
1: Yeah, because, you know, their tower's half lit and the AM transmitter is off.
0: Well, the AM transmitter is not a major issue, obviously, for pilots, but a tower being improperly lit compared to what it usually is can be absolutely deadly. So, you know, you don't fool around with that. You file a NOTAM that minute. I'm under a NOTAM on one of my towers right now, and it expires August 1st, and I've already said to John, I'll be calling on the 31st to renew if I can't get an engineer here. So, yeah, I don't fool around with that.
1: Yeah, but it's on WSPA. It's sad to see CBS go from there because,
0: well, you're right.
1: I watched CBS all my life on there, and Walter Brown kept that station afloat
0: with
1: CBS because it was owned and operated.
0: You're not alone. These things do happen routinely. It hasn't hit that market before, but it certainly has hit many markets. But I'll see what I can do to find out what's behind it.
1: Yeah,
0: all right.
1: Well, it's going to be tough seeing it on CBS on a different light, but 13 and Fox, they still going to keep their affiliates.
0: Yep, unrelated. Okay, good deal. Well, check it out, and I will try to write something down so I'll remember to give you that NOTAM link. All right.
1: Okay, thank you so much.
0: Sure thing. Thanks for calling. All right, 888-876-5593, 8888. Raleigh. And let's see, that takes us to Nick in Baltimore. All right, Nick, always wonderful to hear from Nick. How are you doing tonight?
2: I'm doing great.
0: Yeah.
2: A lot of static, so I had to go to the internet to hear. GN's coming in, but we've just had a terrific storm. So.
0: Oh, man. You know, the weather's been weird everywhere this week. It's been raining here, which is unusual. And, of course, today would be the only day that Arizona has humidity because I dumped a Coke in the seat of the car. But, you know, it's the only day that it's not going to dry instantly. But that kind of figures.
2: That's horrible when that happens. But GN's coming in, but there's a lot of crashing and booming. So,
0: yeah.
2: You know, I mean, it stopped, but the static is still in the air.
0: Yeah.
2: So
0: what
2: I'm
0: else?
2: On the internet.
0: What else is coming?
2: Hey, I wanted to, I told John to talk about radio and traveling, I'm interested in the affiliation flips because I wanted to say something about that. That's happening. That's going to be. There's going to be more of that happening.
0: Well, and it has been for quite some time, as far as that goes. So I, you know, usually I'll have some insight because I'll have talked to somebody or whatever. But I was aware of August 1st and just hadn't had time to call anybody to say, hey, what's behind it? I don't know.
2: I mean, like Miami, you know, a long time ABC affiliate went independent and.
0: Remember, Miami originally WTVJ Channel 4 had been CBS Forever, and then it went to WCIX Channel 6, and WTVJ picked up WCKT's Channel 7's NBC affiliate, making WCKT an independent. So, and why I remember that, I have no idea. But in any event, it happens.
2: You know, the wildest thing, though, Raleigh, we talk about that. I was at WNAV when I saw the off of the AP, you know, the wire, that WTVJ was going to go with NBC.
0: Yeah,
2: but they were owned by well, NBC was buying it. Well, GE.
0: Right, and it had been owned by Lewis Wolfson, of course, Wometco.
2: And they ran it as a CBS affiliate until the first of the year.
0: Uh huh. That's interesting.
2: And
0: good.
2: The same thing kind of happened here with Jay-Z, which had been ABC. And when Group W basically merged with CBS, they ran ABC programming until January 2nd. They all agreed, and all three of them flipped.
0: Yeah. I'll tell you what is, and back in the day, that was for different reasons. I'll tell you what I think. I'll tell you exactly what I think is going on here. But again, this is not, I haven't talked to anyone about
2: that. That was for football.
0: What this is probably, you know, one of the things that television stations make a lot of money from these days is retrans fees. And it's ironic that when, of course, CATV was first gearing up, stations would kill to be carried, you know, and when little networks would start up like the Spanish International Network, they would say sin pays, and they paid the systems to be on it. Well, that changed. And the bottom line is that as advertising is not as lucrative as it once was, because the pie split in many ways now, where that didn't exist many years ago, the idea of retrans fees is huge. And so I would assume, and again, this is, you know, no knowledge whatsoever, but if I had to guess, there is quite a fight about retrans compensation. In other words, how to split the value. And, I'd say that it comes down to that. And so if you look at Nexstar, I know that they renewed 36 markets because I saw that the other day. And so there's negotiations that didn't make it in some areas. So I'm sure, I'm sure again, I hate to speak ignorantly. Well, usually I try to have something behind my comments, but I'd bet money.
2: I think I know what it was.
0: What?
2: And that it has to do with the fees like you're talking about. It is the networks are demanding fees now from the local stations to carry their programming because they're making so much money off of the cable and retransmission fees. Uh-huh. So they want a piece of that pie.
0: That would be interesting.
2: And it goes back to what you just said.
0: Yeah. Yeah, I'm sure it is that. But the other thing, of course, is you're finding now we're in a digital age. You're seeing more expansion into the digital sub-channels and, you know, putting some maybe more local news programming on those channels rather than, you know, just have it be an automation thing. So that's probably all of that. But I'm sure, for better or worse, that retrans fees is at the heart of it.
2: Yeah, I think you're right.
0: And I assume a lot of them are going to go to like CW or Fox.
2: Yeah, either that or go, you know, kind of independent.
0: Yeah.
2: Which is, you know, fine.
0: Yeah.
2: But that's interesting that this is all happening.
0: August 1st. Yes, August 1st, Saturday. Yeah.
2: Yeah, so... So CBS will be on a sub-channel down there in a lot of markets. It's just like ABC's a sub-channel in Miami. So.
0: Well, I think the only markets I know offhand are Albuquerque, Birmingham, Jackson, Mississippi, Greenville, South Carolina, and the Bismarck area, which includes Rapid City. So, you know, we're not talking about major markets, to say the least. So we'll see.
2: Right.
0: And
2: yeah, it's kind of interesting.
0: Yeah.
2: I'm watching the clock here. I'm fascinated with, I told John I was going to do radio stuff. But,
0: okay, hang on a minute. I'm glad you are watching the clock, because let me do this, and then we'll get right back to it. That'll get me to play my first bumper. I don't want to miss the bumpers, because you've requested them, and we'll get them all in tonight, I hope. Coming up on WGN Radio.

0: is the first request from Lisa in Joliet. Yeah, good just taste. Arthur Alexander, 1962. He wrote it. Noel Ball produced it. And we'll be back right after the news on WGN Radio.
1: Hey, girls, you see those boys over there? Well, one of them is mine.

0: I'm Raleigh James. If you get Mary Wilson's My Guy, that album in 1964 on Motown, you took it out of the sleeve and you did side one, cut one, you'd hear, "He's the One I Love." And that's Smokey Robinson writing it, of course. And that was also Lisa's request. And she had another one, which will finish the hour. But we are talking to Nick, who was about to ask a question, and I interrupted him. We're back.
1: Oh, I love that record you just played.
0: Yeah, me too.
1: You know, Raleigh, this is the only radio show where you can actually talk about radio.
0: Probably the only radio show where you can talk about most of the things we talk about.
1: And it's really cool. I mean, I'm telling you, and it really, I'm not just saying that. Just really is a joy to take a break from politics and, it gets to be a drag after a while.
0: I can't do it. And it's gotten, we've talked a lot about this. It's gotten to the point where it is so polarized and so angry that I think other than, the diehards, most people are just like, enough already. So at night we just ignore it all. So, yes, we're fiddling while Rome is burning. Not that I'm unaware, just that I'm going to skip it for 3 hours.
1: Right. And it's wonderful because and all the callers are neat to hear all these different people from around the country. And I just wanted to say that.
0: Well, thank you.
1: But I have a funny story, a funny radio story. And I guess we'll forego the traveling thing. But the funny radio story, you were talking about phobias. My phobia was, well, besides a fear of heights and falling and all that, and getting stuck in elevators.
0: Oh, I am absolutely. That's not odd. I'm very much that way. I've been known to walk many, many flights of stairs. I do not like self-service elevators. I'm with you. It's a loss of control.
1: Right.
0: Yeah, I don't like it. I'm with you.
1: Oh, yeah. I remember I had a doctor, it was a downtown office building, but it was such an old building.
0: Uh-huh.
1: It was on Reed Street in Baltimore, and they had this old elevator that I would get in there, and it's like, oh my God, I hope it makes it up to the 8th floor. Whatever it was. I don't want to get stuck. At that time, I didn't have a cell phone or anything.
0: Neither did anybody else.
1: There was
0: else.
1: No phone in that.
0: Right.
1: You could die in that elevator and nobody would know it.
0: Oh, yeah. That's 100% true. Yeah, the weirdest thing I ever encountered that was actually not an old one. It was a fairly new office building. It was in Dallas. Mm-hmm. And the way they built it was they built tandem elevators where it shared the same shaft, but on one side, the doors open to the left, and on the other side, the doors open to the right. You didn't see the other side. But what that meant is while the other side was letting somebody off, you were stuck. And until I understood what was going on, I damn near had a heart attack.
1: Oh my God!
0: Yeah, you'd be sitting there you'd be sitting there for like 6 minutes, and it would just say waiting, waiting, waiting. I'm like, what the hell are we waiting for? And it turned out we were waiting for the other side, which was letting people off.
1: Oh my God!
0: I know. Who thought of that? Yeah.
1: Yeah.
0: Exactly.
1: I can't imagine.
0: Never went back to that building.
1: No, I wouldn't either. That was my phobia. The funny radio story, I'll close with this. The funny radio story was, when I was working in Annapolis at WNAV, you had to be competitive with, you could get all the D.C. and Baltimore stages down there, so you had to be as good as they were. But the funniest thing was, when the main transmitter would be on the, malfunctioning,

0: Oh yeah, absolutely. Absolutely. Yeah, you could warm breakfast easily in that sucker.
1: Oh my God. Yeah. And
0: yeah.
1: You know, but aside from the RF radiation, but that was one of the things that I always looked at. It's like, oh my God, you know, the RCA transmitter we had, which took up half the building, you know, half the floor, you know, those tubes, you could see them, but they were behind, you know, that panel.
0: Yeah.
1: But that GE was right there in front of you, and it threw off heat, and it was just, you know.
0: Oh, yeah.
1: I was always afraid of that.
0: Yeah.
1: And it would make noise. It would make noise. It would just, you know, boom, boom, boom, boom. You know, it was like, oh, my God.
0: Yeah.
1: You know,
0: yeah, you're waiting for it to blow up, right? Some of those old Western Electrics had features similar to that.
1: Oh, my God.
0: Yeah.
1: You know. Anyway, that was my thing. And next time I call, we'll talk about the traveling.
0: All right.
1: I'm always fascinated with your traveling tales. And
0: excellent.
1: Okay, well,
0: I'll look forward to it. Thanks. Appreciate it.
1: Okay. Hey, thanks for your time.
0: All right. Appreciate the call. All right. So as Nick mentioned, reception is not too good today. All sorts of weather. Well, you know, that's the time maybe you think about shifting to your Wi-Fi radio. You have one, don't you? Well, if you've got an internet connection, a decent one, you need a Wi-Fi radio. And the one you need is the CC Wi-Fi 3. It is just beautiful. It's so easy. I plunked it down. John knows very little about this stuff. He was within minutes connected to WGN stream and to my stream and all that. So you don't have to know much to use it, which is wonderful. But there are so many things I like about it. One of them is, you know, I always say that Bob Crane, it's all about reception. I'm usually talking about AM and FM, of course, but in this case, we're talking about this Wi-Fi radio will connect to even the most lackluster wireless access point or wireless router. So if you've had trouble with buffering and all that and you're in another room and nothing's working, well, chances are the CC Wi-Fi 3 is your answer. It's just terrific. Now, of course, what you get on it, thank God they didn't have these when I was young. I never would have left my bedroom. That would have been it, because you're talking literally dozens, hundreds, thousands of radio stations, you know, probably over 100,000 radio stations. I'm not making that up, worldwide, of course. Now, there's many ways. 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

0: 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I'm Roddy James, and that, of course, is Amy Winehouse from the Back to Black album Love is a Losing Game 2006 on Universal in the States, on Island in Great Britain, and that was the third of Lisa from Joliet's request. Happy to play it, and again, she sent me that wonderful goodie pack. I played a request anyway, of course, but I decided that was going first. Yeah. All right, so 888-876-5593. We defer to first-time callers, and I got one. I got Tim, and he is in Paris. All right, California. Well, thanks for calling, Tim. What's up?
1: Yes, hi, Raleigh. I would really like to hear a song.
0: And what would that
1: be? Why Don't You Write Me by the Jacks.
0: Oh, that's a wonderful song.
1: Yeah, I own the album, the Jumping with the Jacks.
0: Uh-huh.
1: And I loaned it to a DJ, and I never got it back.
0: So. That's horrible. Yeah, I've had that happen, too.
1: I would love to hear that song.
0: All right. Well, I take it the fact that you're requesting... You're not from Paris originally, are you?
1: Paris, California.
0: Yes, I know.
1: P-E-R-R-I.
0: Yeah, no, I know just where it is. Are you from there originally?
1: Riverside. I was born in Riverside.
0: Okay. All right. All right. That's good. Yeah, you would have heard it there. And absolutely. On RPM Records. Yes, absolutely. 1955. Yeah, yeah, back when Art LeBeau was on KPOP. Remember it well.
1: Yes. Yes, yeah. Art LeBeau. And
0: Huggy Boy. Don't forget Huggy Boy.
1: KFWB. But
0: they would be less likely to play the stuff we like. And I know the stuff you like if you like the Jacks.
1: I like the Jacks a lot.
0: Yeah, yeah. That album, Jumping with the Jacks, came out in 56, and it was interesting because, as you well know, most of the time it was just a single, you know, either a 78 or a 45. But RPM Records actually recorded that. I had the mono version. That's probably the only one there was. And there were a number of things on it, including So Wrong. All right, good deal.
1: It's a good album, yeah.
0: Yeah, absolutely. All right, I'm so glad you called, and I hope you're going to do it again.
1: I will. Thank you very much.
0: Appreciate it. All right. So 888-876-5593, 8888 Raleigh. And that takes us to Mike in Elmwood Park. What's happening tonight, Mike?
2: How you doing, Raleigh?
0: Can't complain.
2: I got a couple of requests. I got Sandman by the Cornette.
0: Mike in Elmwood Park as opposed to Mike from Cleveland. Okay. Sandman, the Cornettes. Yeah.
2: And Moments to Remember by the Four Lads.
0: Okay.
2: You got a good show tonight, Raleigh. You really do.
0: Oh, it's great to hear from you. I really appreciate it. And yeah, that Cordettes album, Riding High with the Cordettes, they were on that 54 Cadillac convertible in the back that Sandman's on. My favorite thing on that album is Eddie My Love. I shouldn't even say it because most people go for the Teen Queens, but I thought the Cordettes just knocked it out of the park.
2: They did. I got their... At their CD, I forgot how many are around there, but that one is good. Lollipop is good, and then the other one, Never on a Sunday. That's another good one.
0: Yeah, well, those were hits, absolutely. Yeah.
2: Oh yeah.
0: Yeah. But, yeah. You betcha. Archie Blyer did well.
2: Yeah, I got you on every night.
0: Glad to have you. Talk to you again soon. Right. Thank you.
2: You're welcome.
0: All right.
2: You have a good one.
0: You too.
2: Yeah.
0: All right, so it'll be tonight, tomorrow night, or Thursday night because we have more requests than hours. Sometimes I think I should just stop talking and play the requests, but I don't think that's exactly the way it works. We've got Nick in Chicago. Welcome back to WGN Radio.

WGN Radio. I'm Robert James. Yes, MFSB TSOP 1974 on Philadelphia International. And it was Linda in Richland Park who said, I want to hear Soul Train. And I'm sure she means the theme from Soul Train. And actually, that's probably the best remembered. It was not around for that long, and it wasn't the first one. But that's the one most people are thinking of. So I expect that's the one she was thinking of. But originally, it was interesting that it was in 1971 when the show started through 1973. It was the Rinky Dinks. And the Rinky Dinks did Hot Potato. And interestingly, a sax player, King Curtis, wrote it. So if you caught the first couple years of Soul Train, the opening sounded like this.

So 71, 2, and 3, that's what you heard when you knew it was time for Soul Train. Then, of course, MFSB. But what happened after that was interesting. They decided they'd take it in-house, and absolutely did. At that point, what they developed was the Soul Train Gang. Yeah. And a changing group from time to time. But as far as probably the best known, which they put out, and I think it actually charted some, was Soul Train 76. And let me find it here if I can. Yeah, I'm pretty sure it was right on this computer. Yeah, here we go.

Yeah, one of many, and actually it was originally the Dancers who were a part of that, but they disbanded as a group. I think one of them joined Shalimar, and others did other things, and like that was that. But that's one of the themes you might remember. Now, what I thought was interesting was the fact that years before that, good old Atlanta, the Classics Four, the group that did Stormy and all those other similarly wimpy white records. Oh, who said that? Right. So 1968, long before Soul Train was a thing, they actually came out with a song, Soul Train.

0: So interesting. Long before there was a television show, there were Classics 4, sounding just like the Classics 4, obviously. Buddy Bewery and J.R. Cobb wrote that from the group, and it was on an album called Mamas and Papas Soul Train. I don't know why. In any event, that's what it was. And there were a number of things ranging from the girl from Ipanema to Stormy. Yeah, and that's the deal. So John came in and said, I have a request. I couldn't imagine what it was, but he said he wanted Cindy to call back. I don't know what for, but he'll tell her when she does. So Cindy, call back. It'll be a conversation between you and John about something close to nothing. I guess. All right, 888-876-5593-8888, Raleigh. And we have Rita in Harwood Heights. Now, listen to this. Rita found her purse, so where was it?
1: Well, it was in a very mysterious place. And if Eduardo is hearing me in Miami, he and I both listened at 3 in the afternoon to 950 radio station. It's a Catholic radio station where you can put prayers through for the whole country to pray for you.
0: Okay.
1: Okay. I had put the prayer request in, and I heard that he had gotten his job after that.
0: Yeah.
1: And he was very glad. And I, within probably 24, 30 hours, my purse arrived at my house.
0: How did it come?
1: I do not know. It was very mysterious, and everything is intact.
0: Wow.
1: And, yes, everything is intact. Of course, it didn't happen until after I had gone to the bank and canceled everything and gone down to the DMV and got another mugshot.
0: No, it's still a good idea, because you didn't have possession of it for a few days, so you did the right thing, even though you got it back. So don't beat yourself up for that. If it's out of your possession a couple days, you want to do exactly what you did.
1: Yeah. And then today, a couple of friends took me to a restaurant because my birthday was July 9th.
0: Ah, happy.
1: Thank you. And so anyway, they took me to this restaurant, and I had to use the washroom.
0: Mm-hmm.
1: Walked in the washroom, and they have piped in music.
0: Mm-hmm.
1: Very soothing music.
0: Mm-hmm.
1: And one of the songs that they were playing was called Hello Again. And I'd like to have that as a request. I'd like to listen to that fully, and that, and maybe something from Nat King Cole.
0: Well, you're saying Hello Again, and I'm trying to place what that is.
1: It's a male vocalist.
0: Yeah,
1: but I don't know who it was.
0: Because I'm thinking Lionel Richie, but I hope not. That's Hello. Wait a minute. Hello Again. That was Neil Diamond. I'm pretty sure it was Neil Diamond. Oh, that song sucks.
1: Oh, okay.
0: Yeah. That one I just called to say hello. I couldn't sleep at all last night. And I know that thing. Oh, God. It was on The Jazz Singer, as far as that goes. What was the other one you wanted?
1: Something from Nat King Cole.
0: I'll be happy to do that.
1: Yeah.
0: All right.
1: And then the other thing is, you know, I've got one of those Sky radios.
0: Oh, yeah.
1: And I've had it for a while. I don't know how long, but it needed new batteries night before last.
0: Uh-huh.
1: So I changed the batteries.
0: Uh-huh.
1: And when I changed the batteries, it just came up as a blank screen. I can't dial it to find out which station I'm on.
0: Call them.
1: It's just completely black.
0: Call them.
1: I mean, not black, but it's orange.
0: Call them. Yeah, call them. And they'll walk you through it. Call them.
1: Oh, okay, because I didn't know if I pushed the wrong button or what.
0: You might have, but they're going to know more about it, and that's exactly what they're there to do. So that's 1-800-522-TUNE. That's the phone number. So definitely give them a call. I'd say tomorrow, whenever you get up or whatever, give them a call, and they'll walk you through it without any problem.
1: Okay, and then the other thing I was going to give a... Yeah, I was listening last night, but I didn't have a ability to call you. And I had a couple of answers for the trivia, but then John said that that's only on Mondays.
0: Yes. Well, and plus we had a winner. It was watermelon.
1: Oh. Oh, okay. Okay. I would have guessed cactus or papaya.
0: Watermelon. And yeah, and when it's not gotten, we'll hold it over for 1 week, but it's always the next Monday. So trivia is only on Monday.
1: Okay.
0: And it replays on Friday, as far as that goes. That's a replay on Friday. So
1: yeah,
0: when we do have stragglers, people can listen to it and hear what it is, so they'll know. But there are no stragglers, because we got it last night toward the end of the show, and I haven't asked another question yet.
1: Okay, all right. Okay, thank you, really.
0: Well, congratulations. I'm delighted. Now, let me ask you one more thing. When you say the punch just showed up, was it in a bag, a box, or just sitting there on your step open? How did this happen?
1: No, it was actually... Somebody had gotten into my car.
0: Yeah.
1: And then I had the police here from Harwood Heights and the police here from Norwich, plus two different neighbors who had surrounded both of my disabled car and my rental car.
0: Uh-huh.
1: And they went through everything.
0: Uh-huh.
1: They went through everything. And then I finally ended up having to make the report with the Norwich police because that laundromat was in Norwich.
0: Okay.
1: But somehow it appeared in my car on the passenger side on top of a lot of junk that I'd already gone through and everybody else had gone through. And it was facing the glass window as if it was looking outside.
0: Uh-huh. Well, there you go.
1: So I was trying to ask the police, how would they do that? Would they get a jimmy or something to get the door open? Whoever found it knew that I was disabled because it's in my disabled parking spot. And I don't know, or is somebody else's key fob work with my car?
0: No, probably not. Just chalk it up to St. Anthony.
1: Yeah. St. Anthony is my best friend.
0: Right, exactly. Absolutely. So, St. Anthony, please look around. Something is lost and must be found. Well, it was, and it was left right there.
1: And it was facing the glass window.
0: Well,
1: like it was ready to look out.
0: Well, there you are.
1: And the thing is, everybody had two different people in the neighborhood had come to look for me because I was hysterical.
0: Uh-huh.
1: And then the Harwood Heights police were here. They surrounded both, and then they even wanted to look in my trunk. I said, no, I never put it in the trunk. That's the first place people put their purses. And so, no. So, I mean, and then the Norwich police, after they made their rounds and looked everywhere, they had to make out the report.
0: Uh-huh.
1: So I called them and let them know. And I said, maybe you could tear up the report. But they said, no, they have to just make an addendum or
0: exactly,
1: something to it.
0: Of course. That it's been found. Well, that's an amazing story. I'm glad they were there because they got to see firsthand that it wasn't there. And maybe St. Anthony was there. Let's go with that.
1: Yeah. Okay.
0: All right. Thanks. Appreciate it.
1: Okay.
0: Bye.
1: Okay. Thanks, Raleigh.
0: Yeah.
1: Good night now.
0: Yeah. Never question the good things. That's my motto on just about anything. So who knows how or why. I'm glad, though, there were police departments and other people around because otherwise they'd just say, oh, well, Rita just didn't see it. But nobody else did either. That's the cool part. All right, we'll get to Larry from Little Rock and James on the South Side, and you too coming up on WGN Radio.

0: WGN Radio. I'm Raleigh James. So there they are. Daisy Burris is who that is. Take the Same Thing, 1965 on Port. Yeah, Mike in Cleveland requested that. Good Taste, Mike. And that, of course, is New Orleans through and through. Marshall Seahorn wrote and produced it. So we have Larry in Little Rock. Welcome to WGN Radio. What's up, Larry?
1: Hi. That sounded like She Caught the Teddy and Left Me a Mule to Ride.
0: Ah.
1: That's a little bit. You were talking about older men, younger women. And I messed my phone up last week. I was on hold. But my brother divorced his first wife when he was 54 and married a 19-year-old.
0: Uh-huh. How long did that last?
1: About 5 or 6 years.
0: That long? Well, okay. Stay in power.
1: Yeah, they were on Oprah Winfrey.
0: Yeah?
1: Yeah. Big deal.
0: So what finally broke them apart other than old age?
1: That was it. Old age. Oh. He had a heart attack.
0: Ah.
1: And it just, you know, it was fun on the front end and wore out quick because, you know, they were incompatible. He had to change. But anyway, an experience in Chicago.
0: Yeah.
1: When I was in high school, I was in a band. We marched in a parade there. I think it was the Shriners Convention or Lions Club,
0: okay.
1: About 1960 or 61.
0: Okay.
1: We stayed in the Palmer House, had breakfast with Don, the Breakfast Club guy.
0: Okay, Don McNeil.
1: Don McNeil, yeah.
0: Yeah, uh-huh.
1: Spent the whole weekend there. Went to the Museum of Science and Industry.
0: Uh-huh.
1: It was a big learning experience. Went in the coal mine, went into the U-boat.
0: Uh-huh.
1: And is all that still there?
0: As far as I know, you'd have to ask somebody who's seen it lately. I don't know.
1: Sure.
0: I guess.
1: It's not the kind of thing you hear all the time.
0: Yeah.
1: But I was amazed that, you know, kids from here. And also, we took a nighttime cruise on Lake Michigan.
0: Uh-huh.
1: In a tourist boat, you know.
0: Yeah, sure.
1: A big weekend.
0: Yeah, they still do that.
1: Well, I'm sure. I was just saying that I learned a lot there.
0: Good.
1: And especially, is the Palmer House still in existence?
0: It is in existence, absolutely.
1: Huh. That's amazing, really, because that was the old Chicago that I would think of, you know.
0: Yeah.
1: Man from down here.
0: It was built in the 1870s. A guy built it
1: really?
0: As a wedding gift to his wife. And then, of course, there was the Chicago fire, and it was rebuilt after that. And then in about 1945, right after the war, Conrad Hilton bought it. And, they've got the Lockwood Restaurant and Bar, and, the lobby's interesting. You know, still has the chandeliers, and there's an indoor pool and all sorts of things. So, yes, absolutely.
1: Right.
0: John says the news is on. Well, actually, the news is on.

0: WGN Radio. I'm Roddy James. The Spaniels, VJ, 1955. Doo-wah. Jimmy P, first of his six-pack, and a fine choice it was. 888-876-5593. Russ is in Des Plaines. What's up tonight, Russ?
1: Hi, Rolly. I haven't talked to you in a while, and I surely enjoy your show. And my favorite caller is Linda.
0: Ah.
1: And Gary, I should know, your best friend, Gary's wife.
0: Fran.
1: I mean, that's your best, that's your favorite caller. I know that. And she is so...
0: I have many favorites, but Fran is certainly
1: I know you have a very good rapport. You can just sense it. And she's so knowledgeable, and I know she can sing, and she's a great person. Yeah. But and then there's Cindy. Cindy, she's in my area. She's a trip.
0: Uh-huh.
1: But anyway, just wanted to mention that. And James, of course, on the south side.
0: Yeah.
1: Those are the people I really love to hear from. And, of course, all the callers. But you, of course, listen to you. You have a photostatic mind.
0: Not hardly, but thank you.
1: You want to say I am not as good as I used to be, but how you remember so many things. I mean, so many states, you know the highways, you know every town, you remember every label, you know the words of every song. It's incredible.
0: Yeah, well.
1: Well, I'm just saying. So I'd like to make a couple requests.
0: All right, what do you want to hear?
1: Stand By Me by Ben King.
0: Okay.
1: Temptations, Since I Lost My Baby.
0: Okay.
1: And that's about it. And
0: right.
1: Hopefully everything in your world and you and John, everything's going good.
0: Well, thanks for calling. We'll get him on this week, I promise.
1: Thank you.
0: Thanks. All right, so there you go. Stand By Me and Since I Lost My Baby. All right, we're talking hits there. So how about that? All right, James on the South Side joins us on WGN Radio.
2: How are you?
0: Can't complain. How about yourself, James?
2: I'm doing fine stuff on my phone. It's acting like it doesn't know me.
0: Oh, no. Is this a mobile phone?
2: Yeah.
0: Oh, yeah. Well, they turn against you when you least want it.
2: Yeah. What can you do? It is what it is.
0: Yes. So plenty of good stories, including a dog who invented a game for a toddler. Gotta like that. And that was cute on the video. Gypsy and the toddler playing with a garden hose. Yes, indeed.
2: Yes. Okay. I liked that one. When I saw it, I said, okay, leave it to golden retrievers. They always come up with interesting things.
0: Yeah. So what else you got?
2: I don't know if I got a chance to tell you about supposedly AI beat the Turing test or something like that.
0: Now, what is this all about? Tell me more.
2: Okay, they said that supposedly AI had supposedly beat the Turing test, which was about whether or not you could determine whether it was human or not.
0: Oh. And, well, all right. I would think it could probably do that. The I'm not a robot thing. I would think that. Because it's a deductive skill. You see, everything that AI does is a form of deductive reasoning. So anybody who's afraid of it, thinking that they're going to take over the world or whatever, there's nothing inductive in the way AI processes. It's all sophisticated deductive logic. And when you start getting into things like the Turing test, that can be beaten by deductive logic. So the idea, talking about Alan Turing, he was trying to evaluate whether a machine could think. But this is very different. You know, I've had a lot of discussions about this off the air, actually, and there's nothing, again, that's inductive about the reasoning that AI... In fact, the entire platform doesn't do that. The idea that it's thinking is not true. It's just sophisticated deductive reasoning, which can be associative reasoning and many things like that, but it's not inductive. And when we talk about things that people who, not people, but anything that would think, we're talking about inductive reasoning. And AI has nothing about it is inductive.
2: Right.
0: So, but it's interesting. And, nonetheless.
2: Oh, I did send you a story about that had about where they talked about each state's oldest family.
0: Yeah, in that fun. Yeah, now we're on to something that's actually truly lovely as far as that goes. Saw that one, and where did it go? Actually, I was starting to read that, and then I got hungry, so that didn't work out. Okay, at all. Here we are. Yes, we have oldest restaurants in each state, and so. Alabama, it's in Bessemer, which doesn't surprise anybody because in Bessemer, you know, that's very industrial as far as that goes. I don't think about it as famous for Gulf seafood. I think it more in terms of, mining and industry and things like that. But nonetheless, the bright star is still there. All right. It's a Greek immigrant family who started it in 1907. I haven't been to the bright star, so I don't know. The Dalkeetna Roadhouse? All right, why not, as far as that goes. And that's actually only since 1944, but it's Alaska. All right, so the Palace and Saloon in Prescott in Arizona. And there you get it. Now, what's interesting about this is we know that Arizona is reasonably recent, shall we say, with all of the transplants post-air conditioning and all that. But when you see that Arizona's oldest bar, 1877, is also Arizona's longest-running business. That says a lot, doesn't it? So, yes. Wyatt Earp killed a couple of guys in a gunfight out back. Doug Holliday had a knife fight in the bar. And all that. So the oldest business in Arizona is a bar. It fits. Arkansas and Camden, the White House Cafe, all right. The Tadich Grill in San Francisco for California. Oh, the Buckhorn Exchange, eaten there many, many times in Colorado. And that's perfectly fine. Don't order the appetizer, Rocky Mountain Oysters. Connecticut has the Griswold Inn, all right. And what else? Delaware, Kelly's Logan House, Florida. The oldest in Florida, interestingly, not Miami, it's Tampa. And it's Ybor City. And, of course, Ybor City is a Cuban stronghold originally, even with cigars. And 1905, with 15 dining rooms and flamenco dancing. All right. So Thomasville in Georgia, fine. The Monago Hotel in Hawaii. All right, if you say. The Snake Pit in Idaho in Kingston. All right. That's by I-90. I know the Snake Pit. And they have prime rib. The Village Tavern is Illinois, Long Grove. All right, so that's northwest of Chicago. Have you been there?
2: No, I haven't had the chance to really get that. I've been in that vicinity, but and didn't have a chance to actually dine there.
0: Well, Monday and Wednesday, it's all-you-can-eat broasted chicken. So you might want to try that. The Log Inn in Indiana. All right. Yeah, it sounds pretty good. You betcha. Iowa has Bright Box Country Dining. Kansas has the Hayes House. Kentucky has the Talbot in Bardstown. Louisiana, Antoine's. Oh, man. Yes, I know that place all right. It's one of the many times I've embarrassed myself in public. There I was at Antoine's, or however you pronounce it. And I had one of their classic dishes, something like fish en papote or something like that. And anyway, so I was, I got it. It looked a little strange to me, but all right. And I turned to Carol was with me, Carol Ford, and I said, you know, this tastes like cardboard. And she starts laughing, and she said, well, yeah, Raleigh, it's a bag. That's what whatever the menu said, what it means. So I didn't realize that. I just thought it was weird breading. But anyway, so that was Antoine's. And it's, yeah, it's not the worst thing I've ever done in public, but it certainly got a rousing round of laughs at the NAB convention. Anyway, the Palace Diner in Maine, all right. Middletown Tavern, that's Annapolis. All right. Let's see. The Union Oyster House in Boston. All right. New Hudson Inn in Michigan. Newman's Bar in Minnesota. Weidman's Restaurant in Meridian. J. Huston Tavern in Missouri in Arrow Rock. All right. Montana has the Oxford. I know that's in Missoula. The Ox. I remember.
2: Yeah, that'd be my father's old place.
0: Really?
2: I don't know if he ever got there.
0: Was he in Missoula?
2: He was born there.
0: He was born there. Was his family associated with the university?
2: Mm-hmm. He had a friend whose family was associated with it.
0: Well, back then, this is a long time ago, Jim, how did his family get to Missoula? What brought them there?
2: Okay, his father went into the army.
0: Uh-huh.
2: And he spent more than a quarter of a century there, and then when he got a part of his ankle shot off during the Spanish-American War in the Philippines.
0: Oh.
2: So when he came back to Fort Missoula, that's where they dropped him off at.
0: And he stayed for a while. Huh.
2: Yep.
0: How about that?
2: He stayed there for the rest of his life.
0: How about that?
2: He lived to 86.
0: Yeah. No, well,
2: that is his father.
0: University is about the only thing there now. They do have a comic store, but anyway. Nebraska's Glur Tavern. All right. That's exciting. That's Columbus. I don't know that I've been there. Glur Burger. Nevada in Winnemucca. Oh, God. Why not? California Zephyr stops there. So, New Hampshire, the Inn at Hannah. I don't know. All right. New Jersey, Cranberry. New Mexico, the Plaza Cafe, Santa Fe. All right. Tappan for New York, the old 76 house. North Carolina, the coffee shop in Chapel Hill. All right. North Dakota, Ohm's Cafe. Well, isn't that interesting? And that's the deal there in Bismarck, Mandan. And Ohio has the Golden Lamb in Lebanon.
2: Yeah, although I had to admit, when I did the North Dakota one, the Mandan, I thought, okay, they had one that was older before that, but it unfortunately closed.
0: Okay. All right. And I think that was Peacock Alley that closed. But yeah. All right. So there you go. The large metropolis of Bisman. All right. Let's see. Ohio, the Golden Lamb. Cattleman Steakhouse in Oklahoma. That's pretty good. All right. Oregon has Huber's in Portland. Philadelphia has McGillan's Old Ale House, and I don't think I've ever been there. It's supposedly Center City. I don't know. How about that? Rhode Island, the White Horse Tavern, South Carolina, Via Tronco in Columbia, South Dakota, Legend Steakhouse, Tennessee, the Arcade in Memphis. All right. Yeah, I remember the Arcade. Texas.
2: I think we could work with a good appetite just going through the list.
0: Yeah, Sagehouse in Texas, Mom's Cafe in Salina, Utah, restaurant at the Dorset Inn in Vermont, and we only have two more, Virginia, the Red Fox Inn, and three more, Washington, the Horseshoe Cafe, maybe four more, West Virginia, North End Tavern, Wisconsin, Red Circle, Wyoming, Miners and Stockman, that's in Hartville, nobody goes to Hartville. All right, so there you go. Interesting.
2: Yeah, and I would say that if you wanted to do a road trip, it wouldn't be too bad of a road trip.
0: Yeah, right, exactly. Eat at them all.
2: Okay. Of course, you'd have to make sure you got in plenty of exercise.
0: Well, you're right. Yeah, exactly. And so the other article you sent was Carly Simon, of course, 83 years old, sadly, Parkinson's disease and skin cancer. All right. So the skin cancer was basal cell, yeah, so that that's not necessarily life-threatening, but it was on her face, so that was the deal. But, yeah, Parkinson's is different for everyone as far as that goes. So so I wish her the best.
2: Yeah.
0: All right.
2: Yeah, when I saw it, I thought, oh, kind of hesitated to send it.
0: No. Well, you know, it's there. I saw that online in a few places, and you know, I mean, sadly, none of us get out of here alive.
2: I think of course Hank Williams said it best. Yeah.
0: All right then. Well, always good to hear from you. Thank you, James.
2: Okay, request just for that one, Hank Williams. I never get out of this world alive.
0: Okay, writing that down. All right, thanks.
2: Okay.
0: All right, so let me get that so I don't forget it, and I'll mention that it is from James. All right, got a lot of them. And another one of your requests coming up. Yeah, I think we're visiting Larry Darnell next. Oh, you don't know? You will, coming up on WGN Radio.

0: got a gal in Caroline, treats me good and looks so fine. Don't like to fuss, don't like to fight. All she wants to do both day and night. Boogie oogie.
1: WGN Radio, oogie, I'm Raleigh James. All right, so there you have it. That was David on Northside who wanted a Larry Darnell Boogie Oogie. That was actually later in his career, believe it or not. And if you think there's no R&B in Columbus, Ohio, well, he was born there and he died there. Of course, he didn't really record there. He was an early, for lack of a better word, cross-dresser. He had done, the stage shows, the burlesque road shows, the brown skin models and things like that. And of course, he gets to New Orleans, so who's going to hire him? The Doudrop Inn, of course. Yeah, that's home of Little Richard, too, of course. And so in 1949, he gets a record contract with Regal. And he was on Regal until they collapsed, which was probably about 1950, 51. So not a whole long time, 2 years maybe. And the first thing he did, though, was I'll Get Along Somehow. And that the soliloquy in that is exactly what the Velvetones ripped when they did their version of Glory of Love. And if you never heard the original, and now you might be telling me I haven't even heard the Velvetones, but assuming that you have, if you never heard the original, here was Larry Darnell.
2: You're right up on top now, and you want to be free. Why, you feel that you're too good, much too good for nobody like me. Yes, you're afraid to present me to the friends in your set. Oh, well, I guess it's more convenient for us to forget. But how soon you forget all the fine, fine things you said, and how just a little success, yes, just a little taste of success has gone straight to your pretty little head. I hold in my hand three letters, dear, each from three different stages of your fine, super fine career. The first one began, Larry, darling, sweetheart, my wonderful one. I'll always be grateful for the things that you've done. Your second letter came right after I gave you your start. Yes, it came from your pen, dear, but not from your heart. The third is a joker that came with a deck. You ended your letter enclosed, Larry, please find my check. Why, you fool, you poor, sad, worthless, foolish fool, you think your money could pay for the hard years I've suffered with you until things broke your way. Yes, I smiled when you kissed me, I thrilled at your touch. My only sin was I loved you much too much. I'm answering your last letter that said we must part, but I'm tearing it to pieces just like you tore up my heart. I'm sad and I'm licked and I haven't got a dime, but I thank God, yes, I thank my God, I found you out in time.
1: All right, so there you have it. Yes, when the Velvetones did it, it was in the middle of Glory of Love. Of course, Larry Darnell's was I'll Get Along Somehow. We'll get along for another hour right after the news right here on WGN Radio.

0: WGN Radio. Raleigh James, and that, of course, is the Pelicans and Aurelia. And that was Stan's second request after Jimmy P had asked for some of Stan's faves, and Jimmy P called back and said he loved it too. So, okay, so you both get Aurelia, the Pelicans. And I got to say, I've never known anybody named Aurelia, and I remember it came out in like 1955, and absolutely wondered who was named Aurelia. And then, of course, somewhere around 1990 or so, here's the internet for you, right? And or what would become the internet. And you can look up certain things. And so one of the first things I did was research the name Aurelia. And yeah, I was like the record myself. It turns out that it's actually not an uncommon name, just not a common name here and in English-speaking countries, but Greek and Portuguese and a bunch of other stuff. It's in the top 100 girls' surnames. It comes from Aurelius, as in Marcus, of course. And so there you go, Aurelia. That's all I know. I know even less about the Pelicans. 888-876-5593. Eduardo in Tampa, what's up tonight, Eduardo?
1: Yeah, Raleigh, good evening. I got to tell you, I had a great time going to, if I botched this name of this town, but it's the one with the D after Clearwater.
0: Dunedin.
1: Dunedin.
0: Dunedin, yeah.
1: Thank you.
0: And yeah, it's north of Clearwater, and it's considerably north of Clearwater. It's about the second biggest population, though, in Pinellas County. So Dunedin's around. They've always tried to make it touristy, because of course the state park there, and used to be Hog mm-hmm. Island, but they renamed it Honeymoon Island and all that. And so that's why'd you go?
1: Oh, I just wanted to try out a new town. I mean, it was great walking down Main Street. You know, there was a nice museum there.
0: Yeah.
1: The railroad used to run through there.
0: Yeah. It's very walkable downtown. Absolutely, that's true. Mm-hmm. Yep.
1: Yeah, had some ice cream, breakfast there, and obviously the marina's nearby. So right. Very nice walkable town. Very nice.
0: Good.
1: I definitely would go back.
0: Yeah, and Palm Harbor's to the north of it when you keep exploring more and more places. So, sure, why not? Absolutely. But, you know, the hurricane really kind of did it in the last Helene or whatever and closed the state park and hence Honeymoon Island and all of that. But the neat thing about Dunedin when you drive around is it's one of the few communities that's on the water where you can actually see the open water, where it's not like big buildings and stuff like that obscuring the intracoastal waterway.
1: Oh, sure, yeah.
0: You can really, there's, you know, at least a mile on Edgewater Drive, you know, which is basically an alternate to US 19, south of downtown, where you see the whole thing's Clearwater Beach and the Sound and all of that. So yeah.
1: Right.
0: Yeah. All right. Why not?
1: Yeah, I'll need to do a little sailing trip next time.
0: Okay. Sure.
1: Hit the water.
0: So yeah, it's been incorporated since like 1900 or 1899 or something, a long time. And it had a lot of complaints. And I had said Honeymoon Island used to be Hog Island. Well, not only that, before they incorporated, they had all these complaints about pigs running rampant. And so there's a ban on livestock within city limits.
1: Yeah, when I was in a museum, I noticed they had a pig on display, so that explains that then.
0: Oh, yeah, absolutely. Yeah, that was a thing. The other thing that was interesting is you normally don't think about it as a factory town, but during World War II, there was a factory there that produced vehicles like, you know, I don't know.
1: Yeah. I saw that in the museum. Yeah.
0: Yeah.
1: Kind of like amphibian vehicles.
0: Right.
1: Like that.
0: Right. And the guy whose company was Roebling, he had his own. He called it the Alligator. So first time I heard about the Roebling
1: right.
0: Alligator,
1: right.
0: I thought it was an alligator, but of course it's not. It's part of the amphibian tractor school. So that's mm-hmm. sort of interesting as far as that goes. But I think that the Marine unit went to Camp Pendleton at the end of World War II. So it went to California.
1: Okay.
0: And so, sure. Why not, I guess. So yeah, it's good you're getting around.
1: Yeah. Wow. You know, Raleigh, this is really interesting. I saw some of the pictures in Chicago, I think Midway Airport at like 74 miles per hour with that recent storm.
0: Yeah. Well, you know,
1: my younger brother's over there. He's obviously helping out with the cleanup.
0: Yeah.
1: Boy, that was something.
0: But you know, you'll get that kind of weather in Florida. You'll get thunderstorms like that.
1: Oh, sure.
0: You know, it's famous for it.
1: Yeah, I mean, we still got till the end of November to dodge the hurricane.
0: That's right.
1: Bullets.
0: That's right. And it's not only about the hurricanes. It's, you know, getting away from the storm, all the weather that it's going to be bringing. So, sure.
1: Yeah.
0: So, how's work going?
1: Yeah, work's been good. This week, I'm not going until Thursday. Thursday, Friday, Saturday.
0: Okay.
1: And then I work the soccer game Saturday, like I told you last week.
0: Yeah, who's playing?
1: And then I'll still be doing the box games. Actually, I guess because the NFL made some kind of rule, anybody working the stadium has to go through some kind of accreditation retraining. So I'm going tomorrow night for that.
0: Oh, really? Oh, well, that'll be good.
1: Yeah.
0: All right. So.
1: Yeah, it'll be a couple hours. And
0: yeah.
1: I guess it's, people got to learn the rules as far as, you know, how to go about as an employee working a particular football game. I guess they do this in the other states too with their football people, but.

0: Well,
1: you get to watch it for free.
0: Yeah, absolutely. And that's the nice part about it. So, yeah, it seems like
1: you get paid and you get to watch it for free, yeah.
0: Yeah, yeah, that's a good deal all the way around. Too bad they won't give you the refreshments for free.
1: There's a guy that walks around with a $12.50 voucher. So it's $25 worth of food for $12.50. So check that out.
0: Well, that should be a hot dog. All right, so, yeah.
1: Yeah.
0: So good deal. All right, well, sounds like fun. Keep me posted.
1: Yep, I'll call back later in the week if there's something interesting.
0: All right, I'll count on it.
1: Thank you very much.
0: So there you have it, 888-876-5593. More requests coming up, but it's been a while. We haven't heard a 2020 news, the thing that Kevin and Steve do in terms of, all the things you'll hear on regular news, just not exactly the way you'll hear them. So maybe we'll play one of those coming up, too, on WGN Radio.

0: James Billy Bob and Bourbonnais wanted to hear that. The Beau Brummels were a product of San Francisco, even though they tried to sound a little British and all that kind of stuff. And actually, they formed in 1963 and did local dances and all that, and got to know one of the KYA disc jockeys, Tom Donahue. And so Tom and his buddy had started a record label, Autumn Records, and they thought, what the hell? So they released the Beau Brummels' Laugh Laugh, and it was a hit. And there were some follow-ups that were kind of nice as well. Just a Little came out in 65. That pretty much is it. They released several more, but I don't think anything really hit. And that was Billy Bob's request, so happy to play it. Of course, Tom Donahue quit KYA about a year after that, and sat at home playing those import records that he was hearing and thought, we should play these on the radio. And yes, the father of FM, don't you know, because he could buy the time for $10 an hour. Which was that. It wasn't that he was so forward-thinking in terms of FM was the coming medium for progressive rock, underground, if you will. It was just that it was cheap to buy hours. And so he did. And the rest is history. So, 888-876-5593-8888, Raleigh. And yes, as I mentioned, 2020 news, a la the old CKLW style. And all of the stories are true. The writing's just a little different.
1: Gary Tall Wedding, plus Manic in Detroit, and Rare Naked Lady. I'm Grant Marshall, 2020 News. Real news, real stories, real fun. Photo finish, Whopper of the Bride. A groom is about to start his speech in the UK when he asks wedding guests to open up envelopes on each of their dinner tables. Love sinks as the pics show Bridezilla in bed with the best man. Till dessert do us part as groom and his family get right up and leave. The wedding's toast, and so is tainted love. Left mating at the altar. Rap sheet. For a Detroit, Michigan rap mogul nicknamed Peanut, the comments just keep on coming. Music Man's in hot water again, fingered by the feds this time for purportedly peddling piles of poison across America in cahoots with the cartel. They're talking thousands of kilos of smack, meth, and fentanyl all laundered through his record label. Peanut once got the Spirit of Detroit Award for being a hood hero, something the feds call a total sham. Statue of Libertine, Golly Queen Giant, Notorious B.I.G. statue of a nude woman on the San Francisco Buck Naked Adaro can be yours for the bidding. The 48-foot-tall, 16-ton Buta Thrill is

0: For sale or lease now that the steel mesh Mrs. Floutfire's land lease ends this fall. Plainted Lady has its fair glare of fans and foes. Good luck getting it home. Big girls don't fly. And that's what's happening. I'm Grant Marshall, 2020 News.
1: And there you have it. Now, we were going to talk about Paul Revere earlier when I was looking for things that were absolutely useless but kind of fun. 10 shocking facts beyond the legend. For one thing, did you know he was of French descent? Because we think about him as an early American icon, you know, roots across the Atlantic, of course, but we think about them in the British Isles. No, his father was a French Huguenot, and he fled religious persecution, immigrated to Boston, and he Americanized the family name from to Revere. It had been something unpronounceable. So, yeah, Revoir, I think, or something. In any event, Paul was born around 1735, and it was of his father, what we just mentioned, the French Huguenot, and a Boston local, Deborah Hitchborn. And apparently, like many immigrants, he was his dad was so interested in blending that he never taught his children to speak and read French. And you know, that was going on, well, when I was a kid, you know, it was like English, speak English in front of the child, all that. And so not uncommon, but truly not well thought out. But nonetheless, it's odd that here we have someone of French descent fighting against the French as part of the colonial forces during the French and Indian War. But wait, there's more. He was a master craftsman. Silversmithing with his thing, gained a reputation as an accomplished artisan, designed seals, coats of arms, plate engravings, silver teapots, and more. And yes, also used his engraving stills to create political cartoons mocking the British. And his most famous was the sensationalized engraving of the Boston Massacre. Not necessarily historically accurate, mind you, but it spread through the colonies, stirring up anti-British sentiment, laid the groundwork for the revolution. He also was an amateur dentist. Yeah, those are two words that don't go together in my vocabulary, amateur and dentist, but nonetheless, he picked up a side hustle of ministry, started cleaning teeth and crafting dental prosthetics out of animal teeth and walrus ivory, not wood. All right, so he actually, through his dental career, was part of a major moment in American history. In 1775, his close friend, Dr. Joseph Warren, was killed at the Battle of Bunker Hill and buried in an unmarked grave. A year later, when the bodies were exhumed, the remarks were unrecognizable. Revere was able to identify the body by recognizing specific ivory tooth and custom wire bridges that he had personally crafted. So, widely considered one of the earliest documented cases of forensic dentistry. That's kind of interesting. He also, long before the CIA, was involved in intelligence efforts. He was working as a pioneer of organized American espionage. Sons of Liberty, he wanted to track British movements. In 1774, he helped form a spy group known as the Mechanics, or the Liberty Boys. And they were Boston blacksmiths, artisans, and laborers who used ordinary routines to watch British troops, listening for rumors of upcoming actions. And they'd gather at the historic Green Dragon Tavern to trade secrets and map out the movements. Now, of course, many of us know about Paul Revere because of Longfellow's poem. Totally inaccurate. Sorry, Henry. Yes, Paul Revere's Ride, that's a very romanticized version of history. Firstly, Longfellow wrote the poem about 25 years later on the brink of the American Civil War to stir up national pride. Revere was not a lone rider. Well, he wasn't a rider at all. But the night of April 18th, 1775, he set out with a couple other Maine horsemen. And as they triggered local alarms, dozens of other riders joined the effort. By midnight, more than 40 people were racing across the country, spreading the word. But Revere never actually made it to Concord. He was captured and briefly detained by a British patrol. But as far as the midnight ride, Revere's faithful steed, Revere didn't even own a horse when that fateful night arrived. And not only that, he had to quietly go ahead, row across the Charles River, and then knock on doors, without much fanfare, so that he would not, not alert anybody to what he was doing and where he was. He ended up borrowing a horse ultimately from a local merchant, and after he was captured, soldiers confiscated the horse. And so much for a friend loaning you a horse. Never got it back. And the other thing is, the British are coming, the British are coming. He never said it. The countryside was crawling with British soldiers, so firstly, he had to be quiet, as I was saying. Yelling at the top of his lungs would have landed him in military prison even earlier. So door to door he went, delivering the warning quietly. Also, the British are coming, the British are coming would make absolutely no sense to the colonists because they considered themselves British citizens. Historical accounts indicate that Revere used the phrase, "The regulators are coming out." Regulators was the standard colonial term for standing British army. And so there you have absolutely useless information. The news is on. I'm talking to myself again, and we'll pick up with the final half hour and hopefully your call coming up.

0: WGN Radio. I'm Ronnie James, Chicago's own Dandeliers. They are just wonderful. Show up 1955 on States, of course. And that was the second of Jimmy P's six-pack. He'll hear them all this week. We'll also hear the rest of Stan's choices and hopefully yours as well. Ah, we've got Johnny in Austin. Well, that's wonderful to hear. All right, Johnny, welcome back to WGN Radio. So tell us all.
1: Well, good evening to you.
0: How are you?
1: I'm doing well. I was just listening to you, and I got to thinking, there's always something good to talk about on this show because you do have a lot of answers to things that I don't know. And we've talked about recording labels and owners and artists and so forth, and I'm going to take you back, and maybe you can educate me and your listeners about Don Roby out of Houston, Texas, who had Duke Peacock Records, Bobby Bland, the biggest one probably. And, you know, there's a lot of stories about Don Roby that you have mentioned in passing before, mm-hmm. of what he did before he actually got the record label. I mean, he was a promoter for a long time, probably long before I was even born. But I never met him. I did interview him on the phone. I didn't ask him questions like, what was the real story on the death of Johnny Ace?
0: Yes, wouldn't we love to know?
1: So let me ask you this. Johnny Ace was at his prime with that Pledging My Love, and he was at the City Auditorium in Houston, Texas, doing a concert. I don't know who else was on that bill. I have no idea. But that would have been about, 1955 or
0: yep,
1: something?
0: Yep, absolutely.
1: And it was wasn't it Christmas Eve?
0: Yep.
1: Where he was, okay, so he allegedly was playing Russian roulette and shot himself, Johnny Ace.
0: It was actually, by the way, it was 1955, we say, but it was Christmas time 54. It was before 55 of that, and it was, I think it was Christmas night 54 was the actual time. And
1: it was interesting. I went to the City Auditorium the day that put the hammer down on it to demolish it with my dad back in the early 60s.
0: Oh, wow.
1: So I don't know how old the Houston City Auditorium was, but probably went way back.
0: The deal about that show was it was headlined as, that was B.B. King, but it was headlined as the Negro Christmas Dance. And so...
1: Really?
0: Yes.
1: Okay,
0: that's
1: learned
0: what,
1: something new.
0: That was what it was. And, you know, because Pledging My Love, of course, was posthumous, big in 55, but this was Christmas time 64, and it was B.B. King...
1: We just had 54, right?
0: 54, right. Christmas time 54, Christmas Day, Christmas Night. And so B.B. King, Big Mama Thornton, Johnny Otis... And that's who probably had all the real goods, but I never asked him, and probably should have. And that was the deal. And there's been a number of articles over the years about people who claimed they were there at the time. And you know, but in terms of and Ace, by the way, even though "Pledging My Love" wasn't out yet, he already had a big hit, "The Clock." And that's what got
1: him. Yeah, I know. Mm-hmm.
0: That's what got him on the bill. And that auditorium had been there, I think 1910 is when it was.
1: Whoa.
0: And then
1: I was there before they tore it down.
0: And then when they tore it down, they replaced it by Jones Hall.
1: Oh, okay. Well, tell me about the city I grew up in that I knew nothing about.
0: Well,
1: so you're full of information.
0: No, I'm pretty much useless because I'm not full of good information. And
1: it has to all be good.
0: There was a guy, Jim Tucker, who was interviewed in like the late 60s or 1970, who ultimately, I think, became a lawyer. But before that, he showed up at that show. He loved R&B, and he went. He was in the audience, and as far as that goes. And so, you know, but he didn't really have anything to tell us exactly what was going on. But obviously, you know, whenever you have that kind of a show, Johnny Otis Band, that's really what brings it all together. And so, you know, here's B.B. King, who's the star, who shows up in his two-tone green Cadillac and all that. And, you know, he was the show closer, of course. And Big Mama and Johnny Ace were the first couple. And it wasn't all that up-tempo, but by the time Johnny Otis came on, they were like dancing in the aisles. And by the way, even though it was the Negro Christmas show, there were whites. However, we don't think about Houston as being segregated, but the whites were sitting in one section and the African Americans were dancing on the floor.
1: I didn't know either.
0: Now, not all that many whites there, but after Johnny Otis was really going strong, they, you know, they kind of blended in and joined. And so, you know, there were what they called black and tan clubs, and whites could get in, and they charged a little more for beer or whatever, but that was the deal. And, you know, you had Duke and Peacocks already going, obviously, and Don had a career before that. He had owned nightclubs. You're talking about Don Robey. Yes,
1: right?
0: He had owned nightclubs. And, you know, he allegedly was the songwriter, but, you know, we've talked before, whether
1: Don... He was telling me about that himself when I interviewed him, that he was Derek at Malone.
0: Yes, he was. He was absolutely. But did he really write the songs? Who knows? That's sort of the thing. Like, if you look at all the George Goldner labors, George Goldner wrote most of that. Well, maybe, you know, or the one that were really sad. If you look at the Cadillacs recordings, you'll see that Esther Navarro wrote them. Esther Navarro never wrote a note. So, you know, who was on the label was more a function of who was the manager or whatever than anything. So I don't know if Don Robey really wrote that. I don't know. So the Johnny Otis band was playing. And all of a sudden, Big Mama Thornton comes out. She's crying. And she said, this concert is canceled. Johnny Otis has just been killed.
1: She said Johnny, not Johnny Otis.
0: Johnny Ace has just been killed. Johnny Ace has just been killed. And so, you know, and it was more like, there ain't going to be no more music tonight. Johnny's been killed. We're thinking, Johnny's been killed? You know, because that's the way she said it. She didn't say he killed himself or anything like that.
1: Uh-huh.
0: You know, so the audience got up, obviously, and left. And, you know, and of
1: how,
0: course...
1: How, do you have any idea how far into the show that
0: Yeah, probably
1: was?
0: More than half over.
1: Oh, okay. Oh, wow.
0: Yeah, because, you know, B.B. King hadn't come on yet. But you've got...
1: Oh!
0: You got, because he's the closer. You've got Johnny Otis, who is in full swing. So you've already had Johnny Ace, and you've had Big Mama Thornton. So I would say, based on that, you've got half of it. And then, you know, KCOH and KYOK, they're the ones who broke it. And that they were saying he was shot playing Russian roulette, and that's the first time that anybody heard it listening to the radio. And, you know, someone else said, yeah, well, he didn't think it was loaded. He shot himself, but he didn't commit suicide, and Don Robey had nothing to do with it. And then other...
1: Was that big news in Houston at the time? Because I was a little...
0: No, it was big news on KCOH and KYOK. I don't know how much bigger... Well, you know, remember, in 1955, what's TV news? 15 minutes in black and white. So probably not huge. But Big Mama Thornton witnessed the event, and she said it was an accidental shooting. And so, you know, that was her word. She said, I was there. It was an accidental shooting. But that did not stop the world, really, at large, from saying there's more to it than that.
1: Well, you know, the Houston police probably could have given a damn, you know.
0: Well, that's what I mean. Just like major media probably didn't care.
1: No. So, I mean, it always seemed kind of creepy to me. And, of course, when I talked to Don Robey, I didn't want to imply anything.
0: Yeah.
1: Or say, you know, oh, wasn't there a little something odd about it? I didn't want to do that.
0: And again, it probably is true that what Big Mama said, you know, when she said, I was there, this is the way it went down. But, you know, Don Robey was already notorious. He was ruthless. He had that mob connection. How real it was, who knows? But he was known for violence or pulling guns during transactions. And so, of course, you know that they're gonna think that. But I don't know anybody who was there who had a reason to know for sure.
1: I wonder, you know, I told you I used to know Evelyn Johnson, who was his right-hand lady in his businesses for years. I mean, she probably had all kind of stories. And, heck, I used to call her, I mean, this is years ago, at home, you know, and we had just visit and talk about the past. And she's a very sweet lady with a lot of stories, that probably half of which I don't even remember.
0: Right. And I think part of that was done himself, and I could see why. I don't doubt that he had connections, but I think that he absolutely played it out. Now, you mentioned the police, you know, that homicide detective, when that wrote what the death was. He said it was a fatal case of pistolitis.
1: What?
0: Yes, I'm not making that up. Meaning, you know, just drunken horseplay with a firearm. Yes, a Houston homicide detective said in his summary, it was a case of pistolitis.
1: Oh, God.
0: Yeah.
1: That's a new one. I've not heard that before.
0: Well, right. And so, but Don Roby was a gambler, which might be that was the mob connection, who knows. But he owned nightclubs, and he, you know, promoted music. And I think, you know, the alleged ties to the underworld, he probably played that up himself to a degree. So I would assume that the conversations you had with his right-hand gal, she probably would say that too, that he wasn't what everybody thought he was. So,
1: well, the thing is, I had such a close connection to him. I wish I would have taken advantage of it to learn more, because I went out to the company before and met Evelyn Johnson and a lot of the ladies who worked there, and you know, they'd give me anything I wanted. You know, go pull out any albums you want, whatever you want, you know. And that was always fun, but when I was there, Don Roby was not. And then I'd have a short interview with him on the telephone from back in 74.
0: Right.
1: But, I understand that building sat there dormant for years with all kind of memorabilia and stuff.
0: Isn't that sad? I know. And Evelyn, by the way, she was his partner in many things, including the Buffalo Booking Agency. And they They did very well with that. They were booking the majors, in fact, B.B. King, like we mentioned, but the whole Chitlin' circuit. So she really ran that Buffalo Booking Agency. And, I think it was like 1949, he was managing Clarence Gatemouth Brown. And
1: The Okie Dokie Stomp.
0: Right,
1: yeah.
0: And he thought Aladdin was mishandling his career, so that's why he found Peacock, which of course he named after the Bronze Peacock Dinner Club, which he owned.
1: Oh, wow. See, I doubt that there's any even pictures of that. I've never seen any of this. And that's why, because you seem to have knowledge about Don Roby that I really kind of crave knowing about, because I was so young.
0: Yeah, well, it's one of those things where I don't have firsthand information. I've got all the innuendos, but that doesn't. That's why I'm really careful about how I say this. My gut was, yeah, he had connections, but again, he was a gambler, so he probably was a player that way. But I don't know, firsthand that he was actually mobbed up. You know, that I don't know. The Peacock, the dinner club was on Erastus Street. In the Fifth Ward.
1: Well, that's where his company, was.
0: That's where it was. And so,
1: well, maybe it's the same building.
0: It probably is. It was 2809 Erastus.
1: Yeah. Oh, man. And I wish I'd have gone better. I wish I'd have gone there more.
0: Oh, I know. Yeah, I'm the same way. I lived in Philadelphia all that time. Did I ever spend any time at Recco Arts? No. You know, so I relate to that totally. But, there was, everybody was showcased at the Peacock, you know, whether it was Louis Jordan or Ruth Brown or, Lionel Hampton. I mean, it was everybody. And so I think that he put his corporate headquarters right in that building, because he also had a recording studio in there. So
1: I saw it too.
0: Right. Well, so that's the building, and then it turned into a church, and then it got demolished about 10 years ago.
1: Was that after he sold?
0: Oh yeah, it was long after him. Absolutely, it was long.
1: Why did he sell out to MCA? Just because he was old and tired and?
0: Yeah, I think so. And because they made him an offer he couldn't refuse, so to speak. You know. The times were good for that. He didn't actually sell it to MCA, by the way. He sold it to ABC Dunhill. In 79, MCA purchased the ABC catalog. So he sold it to ABC. And
1: did they do much with the material that they got?
0: No. ABC Dunhill's biggest problem was they didn't own their own promotion. You know, they didn't have branch offices. They were using in each market they were using like a one stop. So ABC Dunhill really wasn't wasn't good at that. And that, I think, hurt him probably more than anything else. But I think it was age. And also, there were a couple things. Firstly, he was smart. He realized that that the market was shifting for one thing, but then he got in a big lawsuit with chess.
1: And that I didn't know either. Yeah, we're talking about Don Robey and a lawsuit with chess records?
0: Yes, yes, with the Chess brothers. Well, one of the Chess brothers, obviously. One of them was dead. But, yeah, and so he wound up Duke, Peacock, Backbeat, and Songbird. And his deal was that he would, and this probably is why he picked ABC Dunhill, that he stayed on as a highly paid consultant. So, you know, he was still active. And then when, you know, he was gone when MCA bought it and they swallowed up the whole catalog. And I think now it's Geffen and Universal, but I don't know that today, so I don't know that. But that lawsuit drained him.
1: What was the problem there?
0: Yeah, that's a good way to put it. What was the problem? Contract interference. Actually, I think the legal term was tortious contract interference and the poaching of the gospel artists. And this feud began in the early 60s. And Robey started
1: it. Really?
0: Robey started it. He filed a lawsuit against Leonard Chess and all the subsidiaries, you know, Checker and all that, because he discovered Chess was secretly recording artists that were legally signed to Peacock. And so he had a fit, and he said, I'm going to sue him. And so there were two acts that were involved in this, and the two acts are nothing we'd like. The Five Blind Boys of Mississippi and Reverend... Reverend Robert Ballinger. And, you know, these are big-time, you know, gospel acts, but not our stuff. See, the thing is, these guys were signed to Peacock, period. And Chess unlawfully recorded, not only distributed, recorded them and distributed them. That was one thing. And you think, well, that's going to just be it, right? No. Initially, he wins $250,000, all right? Chess appeals, of course. Yeah, well, during the appeal, now it's legal mudslinging. And as far as that goes, Chess just absolutely got aggressive, saying that Don Robey used physical intimidation and extortion to secure his exclusive contracts in the first place. So what they were saying is, hey, these artists had no choice but to be signed with him. He was threatening them. And so then the next thing, when that didn't really work out too well, they said, well, they didn't really sign these contracts. Those are forged. So Chess said all these contract extensions were backdated and forged.
1: How did it shake out? And when did it shake out?
0: Well, it sort of did, but it was ugly. The federal courts just didn't like this, because what happened was, remember, originally it was Don Robey and Leonard Chess. Well, by 73, now Chess Records is owned by GRT. And Robey is no longer fighting the brothers, or one of the brothers, but a deep-pocketed corporate legal team. So what happens there is usually the way. You'll be dead right. They exhausted his money. And this happened so often. And so...
1: Was Chess exhausted Robey's money?
0: Yes, GRT did. GRT.
1: So they lawyered him out.
0: Yes, and this happened. It's like what happened to poor my buddy John Rook when Clear Channel bankrupted him. The same kind of thing. He was forced to throw in the towel, liquidate his assets, sell the catalog, which is part of why he sold the catalog, which is why I mentioned it to begin with. So that's how we get back to that. And so that's what happened. So GRT outlawyered him. You know,
1: so no, Robey didn't get nothing.
0: No, other than bankrupt. No, see, this is the this is the thing, and I spent so much time. I didn't know what John Rook was doing when he was doing it. It was only after that we were talking all the time, and I'm like, oh God, I wish I knew this, because I would have told him what was going to happen. He would win every battle, but he was going to lose the war, because he had at that time a couple million dollars and some stations that were in Coeur d'Alene, and I think one in Spokane. Anyway, Clear Channel decided that they were going to get him, and he didn't want to sell him, and so basically it became a lawsuit on some things having to do with the way Clear Channel was selling time and all that. And by the way, he was right about everything. Even the Justice Department said that, but I said, well, you know, you should have known how this was going to go when the Justice Department told you to do it privately. And so he wound up getting lawyers who said, you know, we can win, we can win. And they did. They won every battle. But after a couple million dollars and it's still going strong, he was out. He couldn't keep writing the checks.
1: Yeah.
0: You know,
1: What year was this?
0: Oh, God, I don't know. When I'm trying to think. John was staying with him briefly, and that would have been 2006. So this would have been early 2000s.
1: You know, it looks like you're almost out of time.
0: Oh, it does, and I think I've got another break. Call me tomorrow night or Thursday night, and let's plug your show.
1: That's great. Thank you for the information.
0: Absolutely. It's always fun to talk about it. But as you know, I don't think I told you anything. But, you know, there's a couple.
1: Oh, yeah, you did. But growing up in that city, it was interesting to find out some of the stuff I didn't know. I'll let you go,
0: okay,
1: Ryan.
0: Bye. Thanks a lot. Appreciate it.
1: Bye.
0: Yeah. I wish I knew. Were the contracts backdated or forged? I don't know. Did he intimidate? I would assume not, that it was probably more complimentary than intimidation. But we'll never know. Because the GRT just legally stonewalled him to the point that he had more money. Well, it's an old story. I don't think I did the last commercial break. So I think that...
2: No, we got to go.
0: Yeah, so that means we got to go. So we thank Adam for keeping us on the air and John for screening your calls. Above all, I thank you for calling. If you didn't do it tonight, do it tomorrow night. 21 hours from now, we'll do it all again. Until then, I'm Raleigh James. It's WGN Radio. This is a replay of the Tuesday night, July 28th, WGN show. We started right at 10. If you don't hear yourself on it, it's because you didn't call, and I hope you'll rectify that soon. We're live Monday through Thursday evenings from 10 to 1 Central. 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

0: James, 3 hours to spend together. If it's on your mind, I'll make sure that it is on mine. 10% of the U.S. population has specific phobias. I don't know how they know this, but usually it's your basic snakes or heights or germs or needles. Those are very prevalent. But there are seven that you've probably never heard of. Fear of buttons. Yeah. And apparently that's not totally unusual. And it's got a name that I couldn't pronounce to save my soul. But the fear of buttons actually shows up in diagnostic manuals. One documented case of extreme button phobia points to an incident in which a young boy experienced embarrassment after slipping and sliding and spilling a bowl of buttons during a kindergarten lesson. Yeah, from then on, he was fearful of buttons. Oh, man, I tell you what. Another regards a woman who was repeatedly warned against putting buttons in her mouth when she was a child. Fear of choking. Grew up morbidly a fear of buttons. Of course, fear of peanut butter. Most particularly, fear of peanut butter sticking to your mouth. Well, that can be an embarrassing moment, I guess, and I assume that goes back to childhood as well. Fear of cheese? Now, that's obviously lactose intolerance. We know about that, but this has nothing to do with the physical. Apparently, an extreme fear of cheese that results in reactions. Yeah, one of those things that not physical, but you're vomiting nonetheless. All right, fear of colors? Chromophobia? Well, man, if you saw the early color TV days, I could see why you might have that. But for anyone else, apparently, it centers around a single shade or maybe a few bright colors, but some people react to every hue. And, yeah, they've got drugs for it, of course. Erythrophobia. Yeah, what is that? I figured it was the fear of antibiotics. No, it's the fear of blushing, actually. And I guess embarrassment in public is the issue there. They also have lacnanophobia. That's the fear of vegetables. I can see that, actually, but to make it, you know, I'm laughing about this, but these are the kind of fears, when it gets to the point that it's a phobia, that are actually, paralyzing people, just immobilizing them. And my favorite, though, was fear of fear. Kind of an all-encompassing encompassing fear. So do you have anything you're afraid of? Yeah. I used to, as a kid, have a fear of plants. I don't know. I guess I lived on another planet. I don't know if I thought the cell wall was a tenuous concept and I was afraid they were going to get brain cells and get me, but whatever it was, it lasted for years. Yeah, man, I'd see a root system. I'd run, run a country mile. But, the difference is you grow up. Well, apparently some people don't. All right, so there's some fears to start your day. Fear of major media, that could be up there. And we'll start with Chris, who's mentioning what's going on not only in South Carolina but in other places as well. August 1st is the day. Some TV networks, or CBS especially, is changing dial position. So Chris, welcome back to WGN Radio.
1: Hey Riley, how's it going?
0: All right. So, yes, it is somewhat interesting because, of course, WSPA has been a CBS affiliate on Channel 7 for 70 years. And come Saturday, CBS will be on Channel 4, YFF Hearst.
1: Yep. That's a big shockwave around here, but we've never had an affiliate switch until now.
0: Well, and it's not that uncommon, though. Some people are talking because there's apparently a handful of Nexstar stations that are being dropped by CBS, and I don't know what the deal is. But yes, now see, I thought you were more interested in WVOC, the news talk station in Columbia, which, bottom line, off the air, they're saying, and will be off for an extended period of time. So they're advising listeners to check out 103.5.
1: You said WVOC is off the air?
0: Yep. AM.
1: Is they coming back on or not?
0: No. Well, I won't say no. What I'll say, we're going to be off the air for an extended period of time. Since time is relative, I can't imagine exactly what that means, but it will be available on 103.5.
1: Man, yeah, all these AM stations kicking it.
0: Well, I don't know. You know, and nobody knows yet because they haven't announced what the problem was when they said they were experiencing problems. Hell, it could be anything from, you know, copper theft to equipment failure. Who knows? But the bottom line is that at this point, depending on what's wrong, will it be worth it to fix it? You know, they're a 5,000 watt, they're regional, and all we know is it was something at the point of the transmission tower, but that could be anything from the transmitter to, like I say, to a copper theft, so who knows? But yeah, I see, I'm the first to tell you that. Usually you're the first to tell me.
1: Yeah, speaking of that, I just passed WCRF power, and the only light they have on is the blinking light and one of the little lights. That's two, so all the other lights are off.
0: Well, I hope they filed a NOTAM. That's required, and of course that's a notice to airmen, so anybody flying will be able to know there's a problem. And you can probably look it up. I don't know if NOTAMs are public or not.
1: What is a NOTAM?
0: Notice to airmen, for pilots, so they know that a tower is not lit or not completely lit.
1: Oh, okay.
0: And the minute, if you are a licensee, it is your requirement to ascertain that your tower is properly lit every day. And if it's not, the first thing you need to do is call the FAA. And you've got a certain number for that all. And anybody who... who has towers knows how to do this, and you'll be able to file that. So I'm pretty sure they're public information. Obviously, they're public to the pilot, but I think they're probably public to everyone. So I have to look for where, and you can do that, NOTAM, and you can see all the filings.
1: Okay, or I can call the FDA.
0: I don't know that you'll get an answer, but you'd call Flight Services if you were going to. But there's an online NOTAM search portal, and that's notams.aim.faa.gov. That's going to get you there, and I'll try to put a link on Raleigh.net after the show if I remember. How about that?
1: Yeah, because their tower's half lit and the AM transmitter is off.
0: Well, the AM transmitter is not a major issue, obviously, for pilots, but a tower being improperly lit compared to what it usually is can be absolutely deadly. So, you don't fool around with that. You file a NOTAM that minute. I'm under a NOTAM on one of my towers right now, and it expires August 1st, and I've already said to John I'll be calling on the 31st to renew if I can't get an engineer here. So, I don't fool around with that.
1: Yeah, but it's WSPA. It's sad to see CBS go from there because,
0: well, you're right.
1: I watched CBS all my life on there, and Walter Brown kept that station afloat with CBS because it was owned and operated.
0: You're not alone. These things do happen routinely. It hasn't hit that market before, but it certainly has hit many markets. But I'll see what I can do to find out what's behind it.
1: Yeah,
0: right.
1: But it's going to be tough seeing it on CBS on a different light, but 13 and Fox, they still going to keep their affiliates.
0: Yep, unrelated. Okay, good deal. Well, check it out, and I will try to write something down so I'll remember to give you that NOTAM link. All right.
1: Okay, thank you so much.
0: Sure thing. Thanks for calling. All right, 888-876-5593, 8888 Raleigh. And let's see, that takes us to Nick in Baltimore. All right, Nick, always wonderful to hear from Nick. How are you doing tonight?
2: I'm doing great.
0: Yes.
2: A lot of static, so I had to go to the internet to hear. GN's coming in, but we've just had a terrific storm. So.
0: Oh, man. The weather's been weird everywhere this week. It's been raining here, which is unusual. And, of course, today would be the only day that Arizona has humidity because I dumped a Coke in the seat of the car. But, it's the only day that it's not going to dry instantly. But that kind of figures.
2: That's horrible when that happens. GN's coming in, but there's a lot of crashing and booming. So,
0: yeah.
2: It stopped, but the static is still in the air.
0: Yeah.
2: So what I'm else? On the internet.
0: What else is coming?
2: Hey, I wanted to, I told John to talk about radio and traveling, I'm interested in the affiliation flips because I wanted to say something about that. That's happening. That's going to be. There's going to be more of that happening.
0: Well, and it has been for quite some time, as far as that goes. So I, you know, usually I'll have some insight because I'll have talked to somebody or whatever. But I was aware of August 1st and just hadn't had time to call anybody to say, hey, what's behind it? I don't know.
2: I mean, like Miami, a long time ABC affiliate went independent and.
0: Station. Miami, originally WTVJ Channel 4 had been CBS Forever, and then it went to WCIX Channel 6, and WTVJ picked up WCKT's, Channel 7's NBC affiliate, making WCKT an independent. So, and why I remember that, I have no idea, but in any event, it happens.
2: You know, the wildest thing, though, Raleigh, we talk about that. I was at WNAV when I saw the off of the AP, you know, the wire, that WTVJ was going to go with NBC.
0: Yeah,
2: but they were owned by NBC was buying it. Well, GE.
0: Right, and it had been owned NBC. By Lewis Wolfson, of course, Wameco.
2: And they ran it, as a CBS affiliate until the first of the year.
0: Aha. Uh-huh. That's interesting.
2: And
0: good.
2: The same thing kind of happened here with Jay-Z, which had been ABC. And when Group W basically merged with CBS, they ran ABC programming until January 2nd. They all agreed, and all three of them flipped.
0: Yeah. I'll tell you what is, and back in the day, that was for different reasons. I'll tell you what I think.
2: Oh, yeah.
0: I'll tell you exactly what I think is going on here. But again, this is not, I haven't talked to anyone about
2: that.
0: That
2: was for football.
0: What this is probably, you know, one of the things that television stations make a lot of money from these days is retrans fees. And it's ironic that when, of course, CATV was first gearing up, stations would kill to be carried, you know, and when little networks would start up like the Spanish International Network, they would say sin pays and they paid the systems to be on it. Well, that changed. And the bottom line is that as advertising is not as lucrative as it once was, because the pie split in many ways now, where that didn't exist many years ago, the idea of retrans fees is huge. And so I would assume, and again, this is, no knowledge whatsoever, but if I had to guess, there is quite a fight about retrans compensation. In other words, how to split the value. And, I'd say that it comes down to that. And so if you look at Nexstar, I know that they renewed 36 markets because I saw that the other day. And so there's negotiations that didn't make it in some areas. So I'm sure, I'm sure again. I hate to speak ignorantly. No. Usually I try to have something behind my comments, but I'd bet money.
2: I think I know what it was.
0: What?
2: And that it has to do with the fees like you're talking about. It is the networks are demanding fees now from the local stations to carry their programming because they're making so much money off of the cable. And in retransmission fees. Uh-huh. So they want a piece of that pie.
0: That would be interesting.
2: And it goes back to what you just said.
0: Yeah, I'm sure it is that. But the other thing, of course, is you're finding now we're in a digital age. You're seeing more expansion into the digital sub-channels and, putting some maybe more local news programming on those channels rather than, just have it be an automation thing. So that's probably all of that. But I'm sure, for better or worse, that retrans fees is at the heart of it.
2: Yeah, I think you're right.
0: And I assume a lot of them are going to go to like CW or Fox.
2: Yeah, either that or go, kind of independent.
0: Yeah.
2: Which is, fine.
0: Yeah.
2: But that's interesting that this is all happening.
0: August 1st. Yes, August 1st, Saturday. Yeah.
2: Yeah, so... So CBS will be on a sub-channel down there in a lot of markets. It's just like ABC's a sub-channel in Miami. So.
0: Well, I think the only markets I know offhand are Albuquerque, Birmingham, Jackson, Mississippi, Greenville, South Carolina, and the Bismarck area, which includes Rapid City. So, we're not talking about major markets, to say the least. So we'll see.
2: Right.
0: And
2: yeah, it's kind of interesting.
0: Yeah.
2: I'm watching the clock here. I'm fascinated with, I told John I was going to do radio stuff.
0: But, okay, well, hang on a minute. I'm glad you are watching the clock, because let me do this, and then we'll get right back to it. That'll get me to play my first bumper. I don't want to miss the bumpers, because you've requested them, and we'll get them all in tonight, I hope. Coming up on WGN Radio.

0: the first request from Lisa in Joliet. Yeah, good just taste. Arthur Alexander, 1962. He wrote it. Noel Ball produced it. And we'll be back right after the news on WGN Radio.
1: Hey, girls, you see those boys over there? Well, one of them is mine.

0: and radio. I'm Ronnie James. If you got Mary Well Sings My Guy, that album in 1964 on Motown, you took it out of the sleeve and you did side one, cut one, you'd hear, "He's the One I Love." And that's Smokey Robinson writing it, of course. And that was also Lisa's request. And she had another one, which will finish the hour. But we are talking to Nick, who was about to ask a question, and I interrupted him. We're back.
1: Oh, I love that record you just played.
0: Yeah, me too.
1: You know, Raleigh, this is the only radio show where you can actually talk about radio.
0: Probably the only radio show where you can talk about most of the things we talk about.
1: And it's really cool. I mean, I'm telling you, and it really, I'm not just saying that. Just really is a joy to take a break from politics and, it gets to be a drag after a while.
0: I can't do it. And it's gotten, we've talked a lot about this. It's gotten to the point where it is so polarized and so angry that I think other than, the diehards, most people are just like, enough already. So at night we just ignore it all. So, yes, we're fiddling while Rome is burning. Not that I'm unaware, just that I'm going to skip it for 3 hours.
1: Right, and it's wonderful because and all the callers need to hear all these different people from around the country, and I just wanted to say that.
0: Oh, thank you.
1: But I have a funny radio story, and I guess we'll forego the traveling thing, but the funny radio story. You were talking about phobias. My phobia was, besides a fear of heights and falling and all that, and getting stuck in elevators.
0: Oh, I am absolutely. That's not odd. I'm very much that way. I've been known to walk many, many flights of stairs. I do not like self-service elevators. I'm with you. It's a loss of control.
1: Right.
0: Yeah, I don't like it. I'm with you.
1: Oh, yeah. I remember I had a doctor, it was a downtown office building, but it was such an old building.
0: Uh-huh.
1: It was on Reed Street in Baltimore, and they had this old elevator that I would get in there, and it's like, oh my God, I hope it makes it up to the 8th floor. Whatever it was, I don't want to get stuck. At that time, I didn't have a cell phone or anything.
0: Neither did anybody
1: else.
0: There was
1: no phone in that.
0: Right.
1: You could die in that elevator, and nobody would know it.
0: Oh, yeah. That's 100% true. Yeah, the weirdest thing I ever encountered that was actually not an old one. It was a fairly new office building. It was in Dallas. Yeah. And the way they built it was they built tandem elevators where it shared the same shaft, but on one side, the doors open to the left, and on the other side, the doors open to the right. You didn't see the other side. But what that meant is while the other side was letting somebody off, you were stuck. And until I understood what was going on, I damn near had a heart attack.
1: Oh my God!
0: Yeah, you'd be sitting there for like 6 minutes, and it would just say waiting, waiting, waiting. I'm like, what the hell are we waiting for? And it turned out we were waiting for the other side, which was letting people off.
1: Oh my God!
0: I know. Who thought of that? Yeah.
1: Yeah.
0: Exactly.
1: I can't imagine.
0: Never went back to that building.
1: No, I wouldn't either.
0: Yeah.
1: That was my phobia. Yeah. The funny radio story, I'll close with this. The funny radio story was, when I was working in Annapolis at WNAV, you had to be competitive with, you could get all the D.C. and Baltimore stages down there, so you had to be as good as they were. But the funniest thing was, when the main transmitter would be on the, malfunctioning, they had this old GE 1,000-watt transmitter. And I swear to God, it looked like a nuclear reactor.
0: Oh, God.
1: And thank God I never had to switch to it. It was always on when I got there, because I worked overnights and nights and overnights at the time. And it was always on by the time I got there, so I never had to switch to it, thank God. But I always thought it was going to explode. Because the tubes would grow, they would grow like this red, orange, It was horrible. I mean.
0: Oh yeah, absolutely. Absolutely, yeah. You could warm breakfast easily in that sucker.
1: Oh my God! Yeah, and
0: yeah.
1: You know, but aside from the RF radiation, but that was one of the things that I always looked at. It's like, oh my God, you know, the RCA transmitter we had, which took up half the building, you know, half the floor. You know, those tubes, you could see them, but they were behind, you know, that.

0: Well, I'll look forward
1: to
0: it. Thanks. Appreciate it.
1: Okay. Hey, thanks for your time.
0: All right. Appreciate the call. All right. So as Nick mentioned, reception is not too good today. All sorts of weather. Well, you know, that's the time maybe you think about shifting to your Wi-Fi radio. You have one, don't you? Well, if you've got an internet connection, a decent one, you need a Wi-Fi radio. And the one you need is the CC Wi-Fi 3. It is just beautiful. It's so easy. I plunked it down. John knows very little about this stuff. He was within minutes connected to WGN stream and to my stream and all that. So you don't have to know much to use it, which is wonderful. But there are so many things I like about it. One of them is, you know, I always say that Bob Crane, it's all about reception. I'm usually talking about AM and FM, of course, but in this case, we're talking about this Wi-Fi radio will connect to even the most lackluster wireless access point or wireless router. So if you've had trouble with buffering and all that and you're in another room and nothing's working, well, chances are the CC Wi-Fi 3 is your answer. It's just terrific. Now, of course, what you get on it, thank God they didn't have these when I was young. I never would have left my bedroom. That would have been it, because you're talking literally dozens, hundreds, thousands of radio stations. You know, probably over 100,000 radio stations. I'm not making that up. Worldwide, of course. Now, there's many ways. 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

0: 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I'm Roddy James, and that, of course, is Amy Winehouse from the Back to Black album, Love is a Losing Game, 2006, on Universal in the States, on Island in Great Britain, and that was the third of Lisa from Joliet's request. Happy to play it, and again, she sent me that wonderful goodie pack. I played a request anyway, of course, but I decided that was going first. Yeah. All right, so 888-876-5593. We defer to first-time callers, and I got one. I got Tim, and he is in Paris. All right, California. Well, thanks for calling, Tim. What's up?
1: Yes, hi, Raleigh. I would really like to hear a song.
0: And what would that
1: be? Why Don't You Write Me by the Jacks.
0: Oh, that's a wonderful song.
1: Yeah, I own the album, the Jumping with the Jacks.
0: Uh-huh.
1: And I loaned it to a DJ, and

0: never got it back. So.
1: That's horrible. Yeah, I've had that happen too.
0: I would love to hear that song.
1: All right. Well, I take it the fact that you're requesting, you're not from Paris originally, are you?
0: Paris, California.
1: Yes, I know.
0: P-E-R-R-I.
1: Yeah, no, I know just where it is. Are you from there originally?
0: Riverside. I was born in Riverside.
1: Okay. All right. All right. That's good. Yeah, you would have heard it there. And absolutely. On RPM Records. Yes, absolutely. 1955. Yeah, back when Art LeBeau was on KPOP. Remember it well.
0: Yes, yeah. Art LeBeau. And
1: Huggy Boy. Don't forget Huggy Boy.
0: KFWB. But
1: they would be less likely to play the stuff we like. And I know the stuff you like if you like the Jax.
0: I like the Jax a lot.
1: Yeah, yeah. That album, Jumpin' with the Jax, came out in 56, and it was interesting because, as you well know, most of the time it was just a single, you know, either a 78 or a 45. But RPM Records actually recorded that. I had the mono version. That's probably the only one there was. And there were a number of things on it, including So Wrong. All right, good deal.
0: It's a good album, yeah.
1: Yeah, absolutely. All right, I'm so glad you called, and I hope you're going to do it again.
0: I will. Thank you very much.
1: Appreciate it. All right. So 888-876-5593, 8888 Raleigh. And that takes us to Mike in Elmwood Park. What's happening tonight, Mike?
2: How you doing, Raleigh?
1: Can't complain.
2: I got a couple of requests. I got Sandman by the Cornet.
1: Mike in Elmwood Park, as opposed to Mike from Cleveland. Okay. Sandman, the Cornets. Yeah.
2: And Moments to Remember by Four Lads.
1: Okay.
2: You got a good show tonight, Raleigh. You really do.
1: Oh, it's great to hear from you. I really appreciate it. And yeah, that Cordettes album, Riding High with the Cordettes, they were on that 54 Cadillac convertible in the back that Sandman's on. My favorite thing on that album is Eddie My Love. I shouldn't even say it because most people go for the Teen Queens, but I thought the Cordettes just knocked it out of the park.
2: Yeah, they did. I got their CD. I forgot how many around there, but that one is good. Lollipop is good, and then the other one, Never on a Sunday. That's another good one.
1: Yeah. Well, those were hits, absolutely. Yeah.
2: Oh yeah.
1: Yeah. But, yeah, you betcha. Archie Blyer did well.
2: Yeah, I got you on every night.
1: Glad to have you. Talk to you again soon. Right. Thank you.
2: You're welcome.
1: All right.
2: You have a good one.
1: You too.
2: Yeah.
1: All right, so it'll be tonight, tomorrow night, or Thursday night, because we have more requests than hours. Sometimes I think I should just stop talking and play the requests, but I don't think that's exactly the way it works. We've got Nick in Chicago. Welcome back to WGN Radio.

WGN Radio. I'm Robert James. Yes, MFSB TSOP 1974 on Philadelphia International. And it was Linda in Richland Park who said, I want to hear Soul Train. And I'm sure she means the theme from Soul Train. And actually, that's probably the best remembered. It was not around for that long, and it wasn't the first one. But that's the one most people are thinking of. So I expect that's the one she was thinking of. But originally, it was interesting that it was in 1971 when the show started through 1973. It was the Rinky Dinks. And the Rinky Dinks did Hot Potato. And interestingly, a sax player, King Curtis, wrote it. So if you caught the first couple years of Soul Train, the opening sounded like this.

So 71, 2, and 3, that's what you heard when you knew it was time for Soul Train. Then, of course, MFSB. But what happened after that was interesting. They decided they'd take it in-house, and absolutely did. At that point, what they developed was the Soul Train Gang. Yeah. And a changing group from time to time. But as far as probably the best known, which they put out, and I think it actually charted some, was Soul Train 76. And let me find it here if I can. Yeah, I'm pretty sure it was right on this computer. Yeah, here we go.

Yeah, one of many, and actually it was originally the Dancers who were a part of that, but they disbanded as a group. I think one of them joined Shalimar, and others did other things, and like that was that. But that's one of the themes you might remember. Now, what I thought was interesting was the fact that years before that, good old Atlanta, the Classics Four, the group that did Stormy and all those other similarly wimpy white records. Oh, who said that? Right. So 1968, long before Soul Train was a thing, they actually came out with a song, Soul Train.

0: long before there was a television show. Good old Classics 4, sounding just like the Classics 4, obviously. Buddy Bewie and J.R. Cobb wrote that from the group, and it was on an album called Mamas and Papas Soul Train. I don't know why. In any event, that's what it was. And there were a number of things ranging from the girl from Ipanema to Stormy. Yeah, and that's the deal. John came in and said, I have a request. I couldn't imagine what it was, but he said he wanted Cindy to call back. I don't know what for, but he'll tell her when she does. So, Cindy, call back. It'll be a conversation between you and John about something close to nothing. I guess. All right, 888-876-5593-8888, Raleigh. And we have Rita in Harwood Heights. Now, listen to this. Rita found her purse, so where was it?
1: Well, it was in a very mysterious place. And if Eduardo is hearing me in Miami, he and I both listened at 3 in the afternoon to 950 radio station. It's a Catholic radio station where you can put prayers through for the whole country to pray for you.
0: Okay.
1: Okay. I had put the prayer request in, and I heard that he had gotten his job after that.
0: Yeah.
1: And he was very glad. And I, within probably 24, 30 hours, my purse arrived at my house.
0: How did it come?
1: I do not know. It was very mysterious, and everything is intact.
0: Wow.
1: And, yes, everything is intact. Of course, it didn't happen until after I had gone to the bank and canceled everything and gone down to the DMV and got another mugshot.
0: No, it's still a good idea because you didn't have possession of it for a few days. So you did the right thing, even though you got it back. So don't beat yourself up for that. If it's out of your possession a couple days, you want to do exactly what you did.
1: Yeah. And then today, a couple of friends took me to a restaurant because my birthday was July 9th.
0: Ah, happy.
1: Thank you. And they took me to this restaurant, and I had to use the washroom.
0: Mm-hmm.
1: Walked in the washroom, and they have piped in music.
0: Mm-hmm.
1: Very soothing music.
0: Mm-hmm.
1: And one of the songs that they were playing was called Hello Again. And I'd like to have that as a request. I'd like to listen to that fully, and that and maybe something from Nat King Cole.
0: Well, you're saying hello again, and I'm trying to place what that is.
1: It's a male vocalist.
0: Yeah.
1: But I don't know who it was.
0: Because I'm thinking Lionel Richie, but I hope not. That's hello. Oh, wait a minute. Hello again. That was Neil Diamond. I'm pretty sure it was Neil Diamond. Oh, that song sucks.
1: Oh, okay.
0: Yeah. That one I just called to say hello. I couldn't sleep at all last night, and I know that thing. Oh, God. It was on The Jazz Singer, as far as that goes. What was the other one you wanted?
1: Something from Nat King Cole.
0: I'll be happy to do that.
1: Yeah.
0: All right.
1: And then the other thing is, you know, I've got one of those Sky radios.
0: Oh, yeah.
1: And I've had it for a while. I don't know how long, but it needed new batteries night before last.
0: Uh-huh.
1: So I changed the batteries.
0: Uh-huh.
1: And when I changed the batteries, it just came up as a blank screen. I can't dial it to find out which station I'm on.
0: Call them.
1: It's just completely black.
0: Call them.
1: I mean, not black, but it's orange.
0: Call them. Yeah,
1: call them.
0: And they'll walk you through it. Call them.
1: Oh, okay, because I didn't know if I pushed the wrong button or what.
0: You might have, but they're going to know more about it, and that's exactly what they're there to do. So that's 1-800-522-TUNE. That's the phone number. So definitely give them a call. I'd say tomorrow whenever you get up or whatever, give them a call and they'll walk you through it without any problem.
1: Okay. And then the other thing I was going to give I was listening last night, but I didn't have a ability to call you. And I had a couple of answers for the trivia, but then John said that's only on Mondays.
0: Yes. Well, and plus we had a winner. It was watermelon.
1: Oh. Oh, okay. Okay. I would have guessed cactus or papaya.
0: Nope, watermelon. And yeah, and when it's not gotten, we'll hold it over for 1 week, but it's always the next Monday. So trivia is only on Monday.
1: Okay.
0: And a replay is on Friday, as far as that goes. That's a replay on Friday. So
1: yeah,
0: when we do have stragglers, people can listen to it and hear what it is, so they'll know. But there are no stragglers, because we got it last night toward the end of the show, and I haven't asked another question yet.
1: Okay, all right. Okay, thank you, really.
0: Well, congratulations. I'm delighted. Now, let me ask you one more thing. When you say the punch showed up, was it in a bag, a box, or just sitting there on your step open? How did this happen?
1: No, it was actually... somebody had gotten into my car.
0: Yeah.
1: And then I had the police here from Harwood Heights and the police here from Norwich, plus two different neighbors who had surrounded both of my disabled car and my rental car.
0: Uh-huh.
1: And they went through everything.
0: Uh-huh.
1: They went through everything. And then I finally ended up having to make the report with the Norwich police,
0: right,
1: because that laundromat was in Norwich.
0: Okay.
1: But somehow it appeared in my car on the passenger side on top of a lot of junk that I'd already gone through and everybody else had gone through. And it was facing the glass window as if it was looking outside.
0: Uh-huh. Well, there you go.
1: So I was trying to ask the police, how would they do that? Would they get a jimmy or something to get the door open? There, somebody, whoever found it, knew that I was disabled, because it's in my disabled parking spot. And I don't know, or is somebody else's key fob work with my car?
0: No, probably not. Just chalk it up to Saint Anthony.
1: Yeah. St. Anthony is my best friend.
0: Right, exactly. Absolutely. So, St. Anthony, St. Anthony, please look around. Something is lost and must be found. Well, it was, and it was left right there.
1: And it was facing the glass window.
0: Well,
1: like it was ready to look out.
0: Well, there you are.
1: And the thing is, everybody had, two different people in the neighborhood had come to look for me because I was hysterical.
0: Uh-huh.
1: And then the Harwood Heights police were here. They surrounded both, and then they even wanted to look in my trunk. I said, no, I never put it in the trunk. That's the first place people put their purses. And so, no. So, I mean, and then the Norwich police, after they made their rounds and looked everywhere, they had to make out the report.
0: Uh-huh.
1: So I called them and let them know. And I said, maybe you could tear up the report. But they said, no, they have to just make an addendum or
0: exactly,
1: something to
0: it. Of course. That it's been found. Well, that's an amazing story. I'm glad they were there because they got to see firsthand that it wasn't there. And maybe St. Anthony was there. Let's go with that.
1: Yeah. Okay.
0: All right. Thanks. Appreciate it.
1: Okay.
0: Okay. Bye.
1: Okay. Thanks, Raleigh.
0: Yeah.
1: Good night now.
0: Yeah. Never question the good things. That's my motto on just about anything. So who knows how or why. I'm glad, though, there were police departments and other people around, because otherwise they'd just say, oh, well, Rita just didn't see it. But nobody else did either. That's the cool part. All right, we'll get to Larry from Little Rock and James on the South Side, and you two coming up on WGN Radio.

0: WGN Radio. I'm Raleigh James. So there they are. Daisy Burris is who that is. Take the Same Thing, 1965 on Port. Yeah, Mike in Cleveland requested that. Good taste, Mike. And that, of course, is New Orleans through and through. Marshall Seahorn wrote and produced it. So we have Larry in Little Rock. Welcome to WGN Radio. What's up, Larry?
1: Hi. That sounded like She Caught the Katie and Left Me a Mule to Ride.
0: Ah. Uh-huh.
1: That's a little bit. You were talking about older men, younger women. And I messed my phone up last week. I was on hold. My brother divorced his first wife when he was 54 and married a 19-year-old.
0: Uh-huh. How long did that last?
1: About 5 or 6 years.
0: That long? Well, okay. Stay in power.
1: Yeah, they were on Oprah Winfrey.
0: Yeah?
1: Yeah. Big deal.
0: So what finally broke them apart other than old age?
1: That was it. Old age. Oh. He had a heart attack.
0: Ah.
1: And it just, you know, it was fun on the front end and wore out quick because, you know, they were incompatible. He had to change. But anyway, experience in Chicago.
0: Yeah.
1: When I was in high school, I was in a band. We marched in a parade there. I think it was the Shriners Convention or Lions Club.
0: Okay.
1: About 1960 or 61.
0: Okay.
1: We stayed in the Palmer House, had breakfast with Don, you know, the Breakfast Club guy.
0: Okay, Don McNeil.
1: Don McNeil, yeah.
0: Yeah, uh-huh.
1: Spent the whole weekend there. Went to the Museum of Science and Industry.
0: Uh-huh.
1: It was a big learning experience. Went in the coal mine, went into the U-boat.
0: Uh-huh.
1: And is all that still there?
0: As far as I know, you'd have to ask somebody who's seen it lately. I don't know.
1: Sure.
0: I guess.
1: It's not the kind of thing you hear all the time.
0: Yeah.
1: But I was amazed that, you know, kids from here. And also, we took a nighttime cruise on Lake Michigan.
0: Uh-huh.
1: In a tourist boat, you know.
0: Yeah, sure.
1: A big weekend.
0: Yeah, they still do that.
1: Well, I'm sure. I was just saying that I learned a lot there.
0: Good.
1: And especially, is the Palmer House still in existence?
0: It is in existence, absolutely.
1: Huh. That's amazing, really, because that was the old Chicago that I would think of, you know.
0: Yeah.
1: Being from down here.
0: It was built in the 1870s. A guy built it
1: really?
0: As a wedding gift to his wife. And then, of course, there was the Chicago Fire, and it was rebuilt after that. And then in about 1945, right after the war, Conrad Hilton bought it. And, they've got the Lockwood Restaurant and Bar, and, you know, the lobby's interesting. You know, still has the chandeliers, and there's an indoor pool and all sorts of things. So, yes, absolutely.
1: Right.
0: John says the news is on. Well, actually, the news is on.

0: 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I'm Roddy James. The Spaniels, VJ, 1955. Doo-wah! Jimmy P, first of his six-pack, and a fine choice it was. 888-876-5593. Russ is in Des Plaines. What's up tonight, Russ?
1: Hi, Raleigh. I haven't talked to you in a while, and I surely enjoy your show. And my favorite caller is Linda.
0: Ah.
1: And Gary, I should know, your best friend, Gary's wife.
0: Fran,
1: I mean, that's your best, that's your favorite caller. I know that. And she is so...
0: I have many favorites, but Fran is certainly
1: I know,
0: up
1: but
0: there.
1: I know you have a very good rapport. You can just sense it. And she's so knowledgeable, and I know she can sing, and she's a great person. Yeah. But and then there's Cindy. Cindy, she's in my area. She's a trip.
0: Uh-huh.
1: But anyway, just wanted to mention that. And James, of course, on the south side.
0: Yeah.
1: Those are the people I really love to hear from. And, of course, all the callers. But you, of course, listen to you. You have a photostatic mind.
0: Not hardly, but thank you.
1: You want to say I am not as good as I used to be, but how you remember so many things. I mean, so many states. You know the highways. You know every town. You remember every label. You know the words of every song. It's incredible.
0: Yeah, well.
1: I'm just saying. So I'd like to make a couple requests.
0: All right. What do you want to hear?
1: Stand By Me by Ben King.
0: Okay.
1: Temptations, Since I Lost My Baby.
0: Okay.
1: And that's about it. And
0: all
1: hopefully
0: right.
1: Everything in your world and you and John, everything's going good.
0: Well, thanks for calling. We'll get him on this week, I promise.
1: Thank you.
0: Thanks. All right, so there you go. Stand By Me and Since I Lost My Baby. All right, we're talking hits there. So how about that? All right, James on the South Side joins us on WGN Radio.
2: How are you?
0: Can't complain. How about yourself, James?
2: I'm doing fine stuff on my phone. It's acting like it doesn't know me.
0: Oh, no. Is this a mobile phone?
2: Yeah.
0: Oh, yeah. Well, they turn against you when you least want it.
2: What can you do? It is what it is.
0: Yes. So, plenty of good stories, including a dog who invented a game for a toddler. Gotta like that. And that was cute on the video. Gypsy and the toddler playing with a garden hose. Yes, indeed.
2: Yes, I like that one. When I saw it, I said, leave it to golden retrievers. They always come up with interesting things.
0: Yeah. So what else you got?
2: I don't know if I got a chance to tell you about supposedly AI beat the Turing test or something like that.
0: Now, what is this all about? Tell me more.
2: Okay, they said that supposedly AI had supposedly beat the Turing test, which was about whether or not you could determine whether it was human or not.
0: Oh. Well, all right. I would think it could probably do that. The I'm not a robot thing. I would think that, because it's a deductive skill. You see, everything that AI does is a form of deductive reasoning. So anybody who's afraid of it, thinking that they're going to take over the world or whatever, there's nothing inductive in the way AI processes. It's all sophisticated deductive logic. And when you start getting into things like the Turing test, that can be beaten by deductive logic. So the idea, talking about Alan Turing, he was trying to evaluate whether a machine could think. But this is very different. You know, I've had a lot of discussions about this off the air, actually, and there's nothing, again, that's inductive about the reasoning that AI... In fact, the entire platform doesn't do that. The idea that it's thinking is not true. It's just sophisticated deductive reasoning, which can be associative reasoning and many things like that, but it's not inductive. And when we talk about things that people who, not people, but anything that would think, we're talking about inductive reasoning. And AI has nothing about it is inductive.
2: Right.
0: So, but it's interesting. And, interesting nonetheless.
2: Oh, I did send you a story about that had about where they talked about each state's oldest family.
0: Yeah, in that fun. Yeah, now we're on to something that's actually truly lovely as far as that goes. Saw that one, and where did it go? Actually, I was starting to read that, and then I got hungry, so that didn't work out. Okay, at all. Here we are. Yes, we have oldest restaurants in each state, and so. Alabama, it's in Bessemer, which doesn't surprise anybody because of Bessemer, you know, that's very industrial as far as that goes. I don't think about it as famous for Gulf seafood. I think it more in terms of, mining and industry and things like that. But nonetheless, the bright star is still there. All right. It's a Greek immigrant family who started it in 1907. I haven't been to the bright star, so I don't know. The Dalkeetna Roadhouse? All right, why not, as far as that goes? And that's actually only since 1944, but it's Alaska. All right, so the Palace and Saloon in Prescott in Arizona. And there you get it. Now, what's interesting about this is we know that Arizona is reasonably recent, shall we say, with all of the transplants post air conditioning and all that. But when you see that Arizona's oldest bar, 1877, is also Arizona's longest running business. That says a lot, doesn't it? So, yes. Wyatt Earp killed a couple guys in a gunfight out back. Doug Holliday had a knife fight in the bar. And all that. So the oldest business in Arizona is a bar. It fits. Arkansas and Camden, the White House Cafe, all right. The Tadich Grill in San Francisco for California. Oh, the Buckhorn Exchange, eaten there many, many times in Colorado. And that's perfectly fine. Don't order the appetizer, Rocky Mountain Oysters. Connecticut has the Griswold Inn, all right. And what else? Delaware, Kelly's Logan House, Florida. The oldest in Florida, interestingly, not Miami, it's Tampa. And it's Ybor City. And, of course, Ybor City is a Cuban stronghold originally, even with cigars. And 1905, with 15 dining rooms and flamenco dancing. All right. So Thomasville in Georgia, fine. The Monago Hotel in Hawaii. All right, if you say. The Snake Pit in Idaho in Kingston. All right. That's by I-90. I know the Snake Pit. And they have prime rib. The Village Tavern is Illinois, Long Grove. All right, so that's northwest of Chicago. Have you been there?
2: No, I haven't had the chance to really get that. I've been in that vicinity, but and didn't have a chance to actually dine there.
0: Well, Monday and Wednesday, it's all-you-can-eat broasted chicken. So you might want to try that. The Log Inn in Indiana. All right. Yeah, it sounds pretty good. You betcha. Oh, Iowa has Bright Box Country Dining. Kansas has the Hayes House. Kentucky has the Talbot in Bardstown. Louisiana, Antoine's. Oh, man. Yes, I know that place all right. It's one of the many times I've embarrassed myself in public. There I was at Antoine's, or however you pronounce it. And I had one of their classic dishes, something like fish en papote or something like that. And anyway, so I was, I got it. It looked a little strange to me, but all right. And I turned to Carol was with me, Carol Ford, and I said, you know, this tastes like cardboard. And she starts laughing, and she said, well, yeah, Raleigh, it's a bag. That's what whatever the menu said, what it means. So I didn't realize that. I just thought it was weird breading. But anyway, so that was Antoine's. And it's, yeah, it's not the worst thing I've ever done in public, but it certainly got a rousing round of laughs at the NAB convention. Anyway, the Palace Diner in Maine. All right. Middletown Tavern. That's Annapolis. All right. Let's see. The Union Oyster House in Boston. All right. New Hudson Inn in Michigan. Newman's Bar in Minnesota. Weidman's Restaurant in Meridian. J. Huston Tavern in Missouri in Arrow Rock. All right. Montana has the Oxford. I know that's in Missoula. And the Ox. I remember.
2: Yeah, that'd be my father's old place.
0: Really?
2: I don't know if he ever got there.
0: Was he in Missoula?
2: He was born there.
0: He was born there. Was his family associated with the university?
2: Mm-hmm. He had a friend whose family was associated with it.
0: Well, back then, this is a long time ago, Jimmy, how did his family get to Missoula? What brought them there?
2: Okay, his father went into the army.
0: Uh-huh.
2: And he spent more than a quarter of a century there, and then when he got a part of his ankle shot off during the Spanish-American War in the Philippines.
0: Oh.
2: So when he came back to Fort Missoula, that's where they dropped him off at.
0: And he stayed for a while. Huh.
2: Yep.
0: How about that?
2: He stayed there for the rest of his life.
0: How about that?
2: He lived to 86.
0: Yeah. No, well,
2: that is his father.
0: University is about the only thing there now. They do have a comic store, but anyway. Nebraska's Glur Tavern. All right. That's exciting. That's Columbus. I don't know that I've been there. Glur Burger. Nevada in Winnemucca. Oh, God. Why not? California Zephyr stops there. So, New Hampshire, the Inn at Hannah. I don't know. All right. New Jersey, Cranberry. New Mexico, the Plaza Cafe, Santa Fe. All right. Tappan for New York, the old 76 house. North Carolina, the coffee shop in Chapel Hill. All right. North Dakota, Ohm's Cafe. Well, isn't that interesting? And that's the deal there in Bismarck, Mandan. And Ohio has the Golden Lamb in Lebanon.
2: Yeah, although I had to admit, when I did the North Dakota one, the Mandan, I thought, okay, they had one that was older before that, but it unfortunately closed.
0: Okay. All right. And I think that was Peacock Alley that closed. All right. So there you go. The large metropolis of Bisman. All right. Let's see. Ohio, the Golden Lamb. Cattleman Steakhouse in Oklahoma. That's pretty good. All right. Oregon has Huber's in Portland. Philadelphia has McGillan's Old Ale House, and I don't think I've ever been there. It's supposedly Center City. I don't know. How about that? Rhode Island, the White Horse Tavern, South Carolina, Via Tronco in Columbia, South Dakota, Legend Steakhouse, Tennessee, the Arcade in Memphis. All right. Yeah, I remember the Arcade. Texas.
2: I think we could work up a good appetite just going through the list.
0: Yeah, Sagehouse in Texas, Mom's Cafe in Salina, Utah, restaurant at the Dorset Inn in Vermont, and we only have two more, Virginia, the Red Fox Inn, and three more, Washington, the Horseshoe Cafe, maybe four more, West Virginia, North End Tavern, Wisconsin, Red Circle, Wyoming, Miners and Stockmen, that's in Hartville, nobody goes to Hartville. All right, so there you go. Interesting.
2: Yeah, and I would say that if you wanted to do a road trip, that wouldn't be too bad of a road trip.
0: Yeah, right, exactly. Eat at them all.
2: Okay. Of course, you'd have to make sure you got in plenty of exercise.
0: Well, you're right. Yeah, exactly. And so the other article you sent was Carly Simon, of course, 83 years old, sadly, Parkinson's disease and skin cancer. All right. So the skin cancer was basal cell, yeah, so that that's not necessarily life-threatening, but it was on her face, so that was the deal. But, yeah, Parkinson's is different for everyone as far as that goes. So so I wish her the best.
2: Yeah.
0: All right.
2: Yeah, when I saw it, I thought, oh, that's... I kind of hesitated to send it.
0: No. Well, you know, it's there. I saw that online in a few places, and you know, I mean, sadly, none of us get out of here alive.
2: I think, of course, Hank Williams being a fit at best. Yeah.
0: All right then. Well, always good to hear from you. Thank you, James. What?
2: Okay, request just for that one, Hank Williams. I never get out of this world alive.
0: Okay, writing that down. All right, thanks.
2: Okay.
0: All right, so let me get that so I don't forget it, and I'll mention that it is from James. All right, got a lot of them. And another one of your requests coming up. Yeah, I think we're visiting Larry Darnell next. Oh, you don't know? You will, coming up on WGN Radio.

0: got a gal in Caroline, treats me good and looks so fine. Don't like to fuss, don't like to fight. All she wants to do both day and night. Boogie oogie.
1: WGN Radio, I'm Raleigh James. All right, so there you have it. That was David on Northside who wanted a Larry Darnell Boogie Oogie. That was actually later in his career, believe it or not. And if you think there's no R&B in Columbus, Ohio, well, he was born there and he died there. Of course, he didn't really record there. He was an early, well, for lack of a better word, cross-dresser. He had done, the stage shows, the burlesque road shows, the brownskin models and things like that. And of course, he gets to New Orleans, so who's going to hire him? The Do Drop Inn, of course. Yeah, that's home of Little Richard, too, of course. And so in 1949, he gets a record contract with Regal. And he was on Regal until they collapsed, which was probably about 1950, 51. So not a whole long time, 2 years maybe. And the first thing he did, though, was I'll Get Along Somehow. And that the soliloquy in that is exactly what the Velvetones ripped when they did their version of Glory of Love. And if you never heard the original, and now you might be telling me I haven't even heard the Velvetones, but assuming that you have, if you never heard the original, here was Larry Darnell.
2: You're right up on top now, and you want to be free. Why, you feel that you're too good, much too good for nobody like me. Yes, you're afraid to present me to the friends in your set. Oh, well, I guess it's more convenient for us to forget. But how soon you forget all the fine, fine things you said, and how just a little success, yes, just a little taste of success has gone straight to your pretty little head. I hold in my hand three letters, dear, each from three different stages of your fine, super fine career. The first one began, Larry, darling, sweetheart, my wonderful one. I'll always be grateful for the things that you've done. Your second letter came right after I gave you your start. Yes, it came from your pen, dear, but not from your heart. The third is a joker that came with a deck. You ended your letter enclosed, Larry, please find my check. Why, you fool, you poor, sad, worthless, foolish fool, you think your money could pay for the hard years I've suffered with you until things broke your way. Yes, I smiled when you kissed me, I thrilled at your touch. My only sin was I loved you much too much. I'm answering your last letter that said we must part, but I'm tearing it to pieces just like you tore up my heart. I'm sad and I'm licked and I haven't got a dime, but I thank God, yes, I thank my God, I found you out in time.
1: All right, so there you have it. Yes, when the Velvetones did it, it was in the middle of Glory of Love. Of course, Larry Darnell's was I'll Get Along Somehow. We'll get along for another hour right after the news right here on WGN Radio.

0: WGN Radio. Raleigh James, and that, of course, is the Pelicans and Aurelia. And that was Stan's second request after Jimmy P. had asked for some of Stan's faves, and Jimmy P. called back and said he loved it too. So, okay, so you both get Aurelia, the Pelicans. And I got to say, I've never known anybody named Aurelia, and I remember it came out in like 1955, and absolutely wondered who was named Aurelia. And then, of course, somewhere around 1990 or so, here's the internet for you, right? And or what would become the internet. And you can look up certain things. And so one of the first things I did was research the name Aurelia. And yeah, I was like the record myself. It turns out that it's actually not an uncommon name, just not a common name here and in English-speaking countries, but Greek and Portuguese and a bunch of other stuff. It's in the top 100 girls' surnames. It comes from Aurelius, as in Marcus, of course. And so there you go, Aurelia. That's all I know. I know even less about the Pelicans. 888-876-5593. Eduardo in Tampa, what's up tonight, Eduardo?
1: Yeah, Raleigh, good evening. I got to tell you, I had a great time going to, if I botched this name of this town, but it's the one with the D after Clearwater.
0: Dunedin. Dunedin, yeah. Thank you. It's north of Clearwater, and it's considerably north of Clearwater. It's about the second biggest population, though, in Pinellas County, so Dunedin's around. They've always tried to make it touristy, because, of course, the state park there and used to be Hog mm-hmm. Island, but they renamed it Honeymoon Island and all that. And so that's why'd you go?
1: Oh, I just wanted to try out a new town. I mean, it was great walking down Main Street. You know, there was a nice museum there.
0: Yeah.
1: The railroad used to run through there.
0: Yeah. It's very walkable downtown. Absolutely, that's true. Mm-hmm. Yep.
1: Yeah, had some ice cream, breakfast there, and obviously the marina is nearby. So very nice walkable town. Very nice.
0: Good.
1: I definitely would go back.
0: Yeah, and Palm Harbor's to the north of it when you keep exploring more and more places. So, sure, why not? Absolutely. But, the hurricane really kind of did it in the last Helene or whatever and closed the state park and hence Honeymoon Island and all of that. But the neat thing about Dunedin when you drive around is it's one of the few communities that's on the water where you can actually see the open water, where it's not like big buildings and stuff like that obscuring the intracoastal waterway.
1: Oh, sure, yeah.
0: You can really, there's, you know, at least a mile on Edgewater Drive, you know, which is basically an alternate to US 19, south of downtown, where you see the whole thing's Clearwater Beach and the Sound and all of that. So yeah.
1: Right.
0: Yeah. All right. Why not?
1: Yeah, I'll need to do a little sailing trip next time.
0: Okay. Sure.
1: Hit the water.
0: So it's been incorporated since like 1900 or 1899 or something, a long time. And it had a lot of complaints. And I had said Honeymoon Island used to be Hog Island. Well, not only that, before they incorporated, they had all these complaints about pigs running rampant. And so there's a ban on livestock within city limits.
1: Yeah, when I was in a museum, I noticed they had a pig on display, so that explains that then.
0: Oh, yeah, absolutely. Yeah, that was a thing. The other thing that was interesting is you normally don't think about it as a factory town, but during World War II, there was a factory there that produced vehicles like, I don't know.
1: Yeah. I saw that in the museum, yeah.
0: Yeah.
1: Kind of like amphibian vehicles, something
0: right,
1: like that.
0: Right, and the guy whose company was Roebling, he had his own. He called it the Alligator. So first time I heard about the Roebling Alligator,
1: right.
0: I thought it was an alligator, but of course it's not. It's part of the Amphibian Tractor School. So that's sort of interesting as far as that goes. But I think that the Marine unit went to Camp Pendleton at the end of World War II. So it went to California.
1: Okay.
0: And so, sure. Why not, I guess. So, it's good you're getting around.
1: Yeah. Wow. You know, Raleigh, this is really interesting. I saw some of the pictures in Chicago, I think Midway Airport at like 74 miles per hour with that recent storm.
0: Yeah. Well, you know,
1: my younger brother's over there. He's obviously helping out with the cleanup.
0: Yeah.
1: Boy, that was something.
0: But you know, you'll get that kind of weather in Florida. You'll get thunderstorms like that.
1: Oh, yeah, sure. Yeah.
0: You know, it's famous for it.
1: Yeah, I mean, we still got till the end of November to dodge the hurricane.
0: That's right.
1: Bullets.
0: That's right. And it's not only about the hurricanes. It's, getting away from the storm, all the weather that it's going to be bringing. So, sure.
1: Yeah.
0: So, how's work going?
1: Yeah, work's been good. This week, I'm not going until Thursday. Thursday, Friday, Saturday.
0: Okay.
1: And then I worked the soccer game Saturday, like I told you last week.
0: Yeah, who's playing?
1: And then I'll still be doing the box games. Actually, I guess because the NFL made some kind of rule, anybody working the stadium has to go through some kind of accreditation retraining. So I'm going tomorrow night for that.
0: Oh, really? Oh, well, that'll be good.
1: Yeah.
0: All right. So
1: yeah, it'll be a couple hours, and
0: yeah,
1: I guess it's people got to learn the rules as far as how to go about as an employee working a particular football game. I guess they do this in the other states too with their football people, but at least they do it here in Tampa Bay with the Tampa Bay Bucks. So
0: okay,
1: yeah. So that'll be tomorrow night, and then obviously back to the hospital going into the weekend. So.
0: Well, that's good. There's always something to do.
1: Yeah, I thought, the name of the company is Save, I thought it'd be a good, be fun to keep that, obviously they do any kind of event at the RBJ, concerts or it might be soccer or football, it's nice to do something extra like that.
0: Sure.
1: Yeah.
0: All right. Well,
1: you get to watch it for free.
0: Yeah, absolutely, and that's the nice part about it. So yeah, it seems like
1: you get paid and you get to watch it for free. Yeah,
0: yeah, that's a good deal all the way around. Too bad they won't give you the refreshments for free.
1: There's a guy that walks around with a $12.50 voucher, so it's $25 worth of food for $12.50. So check that out.
0: Well, that should be a hot dog. All right. So, yeah.
1: Yeah.
0: So good deal. All right, well, sounds like fun. Keep me posted.

0: Billy Bob and Bourbonnais wanted to hear that. The Beau Brummels were a product of San Francisco, even though they tried to sound a little British and all that kind of stuff. And actually, they formed in 1963 and did local dances and all that and got to know one of the KYA disc jockeys, Tom Donahue. And so Tom and his buddy had started a record label, Autumn Records, and they thought, what the hell? So they released the Beau Brummels' Laugh Laugh, and it was a hit. And there were some follow-ups that were kind of nice as well. Just a Little, it came out in 65. That pretty much is it. They released several more, but I don't think anything really hit. And that was Billy Bob's request, so happy to play it. Of course, Tom Donahue quit KYA about a year after that, and sat at home playing those import records that he was hearing and thought, we should play these on the radio. And yes, the father of FM, don't you know, because he could buy the time for $10 an hour. Which was that. It wasn't that he was so forward-thinking in terms of FM was the coming medium for progressive rock, underground, if you will. It was just that it was cheap to buy hours. And so he did. And the rest is history. So, 888-876-5593-8888, Raleigh. And yes, as I mentioned, 2020 news, a la the old CKLW style. And all of the stories are true. The writing's just a little different.
1: Gary Tall Wedding, plus Manic in Detroit, and Rare Naked Lady. I'm Grant Marshall, 2020 News. Real news, real stories, real fun. Photo finished, Whopper of the Bride. A groom is about to start his speech in the UK when he asks wedding guests to open up envelopes on each of their dinner tables. Love sinks as the pics show Bridezilla in bed with the best man. Till dessert, duos part as groom and his family get right up and leave. The wedding's toast, and so is tainted love. Left mating at the altar. Rap sheet. For a Detroit, Michigan rap mogul nicknamed Peanut, the comments just keep on coming. Music Man's in hot water again, fingered by the feds this time for purportedly peddling piles of poison across America in cahoots with the cartel. They're talking thousands of kilos of smack, meth, and fentanyl, all laundered through his record label. Peanut once got the Spirit of Detroit Award for being a hood hero, something the feds call a total sham. Statue of Libertine, Golly Queen Giant, Notorious B.I.G. statue of a nude woman on the San Francisco Buck Naked Adaro can be yours for the bidding. The 48-foot-tall, 16-ton Buta Thrill is up for sale or lease now that the steel mesh Mrs. Floutfire's land lease ends this fall. Plainted Lady has its fair glare of fans and foes. Good luck getting it home. Big girls don't fly. And that's what's happening. I'm Grant Marshall, 2020 News.
0: And there you have it. Now, we were going to talk about Paul Revere earlier when I was looking for things that were absolutely useless but kind of fun. 10 shocking facts beyond the legend. For one thing, did you know he was of French descent? Because we think about him as an early American icon, you know, roots across the Atlantic, of course, but we think about them in the British Isles. No. His father was a French Huguenot, and he fled religious persecution, immigrated to Boston, and he Americanized the family name from to Revere. It had been something unpronounceable. So, yeah, Revoir, I think, or something. In any event, Paul was born around 1735, his father, what we just mentioned, the French Huguenot, and a Boston local, Deborah Hitchborn. And apparently, like many immigrants, his dad was so interested in blending that he never taught his children.

children to speak and read French. And you know, that was going on, well, when I was a kid. You know, it was like, English, speak English in front of the child, all that. And so not uncommon, but truly not well thought out. But nonetheless, it's odd that here we have someone of French descent fighting against the French as part of the colonial forces during the French and Indian War. But wait, there's more. He was a master craftsman. Silversmithing with his thing, gained a reputation as an accomplished artisan, designed seals, coats of arms, plate engravings, silver teapots, and more. And yes, also used his engraving stills to create political cartoons mocking the British. And his most famous was the sensationalized engraving of the Boston Massacre. Not necessarily historically accurate, mind you, but it spread through the colonies, stirring up anti-British sentiment, laid the groundwork for the revolution. He also was an amateur dentist. Yeah, those are two words that don't go together in my vocabulary, amateur and dentist, but nonetheless, he picked up a side hustle of ministry, started cleaning teeth and crafting dental prosthetics out of animal teeth and walrus ivory, not wood. All right, so he actually, through his dental career, was part of a major moment in American history. In 1775, his close friend, Dr. Joseph Warren, was killed at the Battle of Bunker Hill and buried in an unmarked grave. A year later, when the bodies were exhumed, the remarks were unrecognizable. Revere was able to identify the body by recognizing specific ivory tooth and custom wire bridges that he had personally crafted. So, widely considered one of the earliest documented cases of forensic dentistry. That's kind of interesting. He also, long before the CIA, was involved in intelligence efforts. He was working as a pioneer of organized American espionage. Sons of Liberty, he wanted to track British movements. In 1774, he helped form a spy group known as the Mechanics, or the Liberty Boys, and they were Boston blacksmiths, artisans, and laborers who used ordinary routines to watch British troops, listening for rumors of upcoming actions, and they'd gather at the historic Green Dragon Tavern to trade secrets and map out the movements. Now, of course, many of us know about Paul Revere because of Longfellow's poem, totally inaccurate. Sorry, Henry. Yes, Paul Revere's Ride, that's a very romanticized version of history. Firstly, Longfellow wrote the poem about 25 years later on the brink of the American Civil War to stir up national pride. Revere was not a lone rider. Well, he wasn't a rider at all. But the night of April 18th, 1775, he set out with a couple other Maine horsemen. And as they triggered local alarms, dozens of other riders joined the effort. By midnight, more than 40 people were racing across the country, spreading the word. But Revere never actually made it to Concord. He was captured and briefly detained by a British patrol. But as far as the midnight ride, Revere's faithful steed, Revere didn't even own a horse when that fateful night arrived. And not only that, he had to quietly row across the Charles River and then knock on doors, without much fanfare, so that he would not, not alert anybody to what he was doing and where he was. He ended up borrowing a horse ultimately from a local merchant, and after he was captured, soldiers confiscated the horse. And so much for a friend loaning you a horse. Never got it back. And the other thing is, the British are coming, the British are coming. He never said it. The countryside was crawling with British soldiers. So firstly, he had to be quiet, as I was saying. Yelling at the top of his lungs would have landed him in military prison even earlier. So door to door, he went delivering the warning quietly. Also, the British are coming, the British are coming, it would make absolutely no sense to the colonists because they considered themselves British citizens. Historical accounts indicate that Revere used the phrase, the regulators are coming out. Regulators was the standard colonial term for standing British army. And so there you have absolutely useless information. The news is on. I'm talking to myself again, and we'll pick up with the final half hour and hopefully your call coming up.

0: WGN Radio. I'm Ronnie James, Chicago's own Dandeliers. They are just wonderful. Show up 1955 on States, of course. And that was the second of Jimmy P's six-pack. He'll hear them all this week. We'll also hear the rest of Stan's choices and hopefully yours as well. Ah, we've got Johnny in Austin. Well, that's wonderful to hear. All right, Johnny, welcome back to WGN Radio. So tell us all.
1: Well, good evening to you.
0: How are you?
1: I'm doing well. I was just listening to you, and I got to thinking, there's always something good to talk about on this show because you do have a lot of answers to things that I don't know. And we've talked about recording labels and owners and artists and so forth, and I'm going to take you back, and maybe you can educate me and your listeners about Don Roby out of Houston, Texas, who had Duke Peacock Records, Bobby Bland, the biggest one probably. And, you know, there's a lot of stories about Don Roby that you have mentioned in passing before of what he did before he actually got the record label. I mean, he was a promoter for a long time, probably long before I was even born. But he was. I never met him. I did interview him on the phone. I didn't ask him questions like, what was the real story on the death of Johnny Ace?
0: Yes, wouldn't we love to know?
1: So let me ask you this. Johnny Ace was at his prime with that Pledging My Love, and he was at the City Auditorium in Houston, Texas, doing a concert. I don't know who else was on that bill. I have no idea. But that would have been about, 1955 or something?
0: Yep, absolutely.
1: And it was at, Christmas Eve?
0: Yep.
1: Where he was, okay, so he allegedly was playing Russian roulette and shot himself, Johnny Ace.
0: It was actually, by the way, it was 1955, we say, but it was Christmas time 54. It was before 55 of that, and it was, I think it was Christmas night 54 was the actual time. And
1: it was interesting. I went to the City Auditorium the day that put the hammer down on it to demolish it with my dad back in the early 60s.
0: Wow.
1: So I don't know how old the Houston City Auditorium was, but probably went way back.
0: The deal about that show was it was headlined as, that was B.B. King, but it was headlined as the Negro Christmas Dance. And so...
1: Really?
0: Yes.
1: Okay,
0: that's
1: something new.
0: That was what it was. And, you know, because Pledging My Love, of course, was posthumous, big in 55, but this was Christmas time 64, and it was B.B. King...
1: We just had 54, right?
0: 54, right. Christmas time 54, Christmas Day, Christmas Night. And so B.B. King, Big Mama Thornton, Johnny Otis... And that's who probably had all the real goods, but I never asked him, and probably should have. And that was the deal. And there's been a number of articles over the years about people who claimed they were there at the time. And you know, but in terms of and Ace, by the way, even though Pledging My Love wasn't out yet, he already had a big hit, The Clock. And that's what got
1: I know.
0: That's what got him on the bill. And that auditorium had been there, I think 1910 is when it was.
1: Whoa.
0: And then
1: I was there before they tore it down.
0: And then when they tore it down, they replaced it by Jones Hall.
1: Oh, okay. Well, tell me about the city I grew up in that I knew nothing about.
0: Well,
1: so you're full of
0: information. No, I'm pretty much useless because I'm not full of good information. And so there
1: Well, that has to all be good.
0: There was a guy, Jim Tucker, who was interviewed in like the late 60s or 1970, who ultimately, I think, became a lawyer. But before that, he showed up at that show. He loved R&B, and he went. He was in the audience, and as far as that goes. And so, you know, but he didn't really have anything to tell us exactly what was going on. But obviously, you know, whenever you have that kind of a show, Johnny Otis Band, that's really what brings it all together. And so, you know, here's B.B. King, who's the star, who shows up in his two-tone green Cadillac and all that. And, you know, he was the show closer, of course. And Big Mama and Johnny Ace were the first couple. And it wasn't all that up-tempo, but by the time Johnny Otis came on, they were like dancing in the aisles. And by the way, even though it was the Negro Christmas show, there were whites. However, we don't think about Houston as being segregated, but the whites were sitting in one section and the African Americans were dancing on the floor.
1: I didn't know either.
0: All right, now not all that many whites there, but after Johnny Otis was really going strong, they, you know, they kind of blended in and joined. And so there were what they called black and tan clubs, and whites could get in, and they charged a little more for beer or whatever, but that was the deal. And you had Duke and Peacock already going, obviously, and Don had a career before that. He had owned nightclubs.
1: You're talking about Don Roby.
0: Yes,
1: now, right?
0: He had owned nightclubs. And, he allegedly was the songwriter, but, you know, we've talked before, whether
1: he was telling me about that himself when I interviewed him, that he was Derek Malone.
0: Yes, he was. He was absolutely. But did he really write the songs? Who knows? That's sort of the thing. Like, if you look at all the George Goldner labors, George Goldner wrote most of that. Well, maybe, you know, or the one that were really sad. If you look at the Cadillacs recordings, you'll see that Esther Navarro wrote them. Esther Navarro never wrote a note. So, you know, who was on the label was more a function of who was the manager or whatever than anything. So I don't know if Don Roby really wrote that. I don't know. So the Johnny Otis band was playing. And all of a sudden, Big Mama Thornton comes out. She's crying. And she said, "This concert is canceled. Johnny Otis has just been killed."
1: She said,
0: Johnny Ace has just been killed. Johnny Ace has just been killed. And so, and it was more like, there ain't going to be no more music tonight. Johnny's been killed. We're thinking, Johnny's been killed, because that's the way she said it. She didn't say he killed himself or anything like that.
1: Uh-huh.
0: So the audience got up, obviously, and left, and
1: do you have any idea how far into the show that?
0: Yeah, probably
1: was?
0: More than half over.
1: Oh, okay. Oh, wow.
0: Yeah, because you B.B. King hadn't come on yet, but you've got.
1: Oh.
0: You got, because he's the closer. You've got Johnny Otis, who is in full swing. So you've already had Johnny Ace, and you've had Big Mama Thornton. So I would say, based on that, you've got half of it. And then, KCOH and KYOK, they're the ones who broke it. And that they were saying he was shot playing Russian roulette. And that's the first time that anybody heard it listening to the radio. And, someone else said, he didn't think it was loaded. He shot himself, but he didn't commit suicide, and Don Roby had nothing to do with it. And then other...
1: Was that big news in Houston at the time? Because I was a little...
0: No, it was big news on KCOH and KYOK. I don't know how much bigger... Well, remember, in 1955, what's TV news? 15 minutes in black and white. So probably not huge. But Big Mama Thornton witnessed the event, and she said it was an accidental shooting. And so, that was her word. She said, "I was there. It was an accidental shooting." But that did not stop the world, really, at large, from saying there's more to it than that.
1: Well, the Houston police probably could have given a damn,
0: Well, that's what I mean. Just like major media probably didn't care.
1: No. So, I mean, it always seemed kind of creepy to me. And, of course, when I talked to Don Roby, I didn't want to imply anything.
0: Yeah.
1: Or say, wasn't there a little something odd about... didn't want to do that.
0: And again, it probably is true that what Big Mama said, when she said, "I was there, this is the way it went down." But, Don Roby was already notorious. He was ruthless. He had that mob connection. How real it was, who knows? But he was known for violence or pulling guns during transactions, and so of course, that they're gonna think that. But I don't know anybody who was there who had a reason to know for sure.
1: I wonder. I told you I used to know Evelyn Johnson, who was his right hand lady in his businesses for years. I mean, she probably had all kind of stories. And heck, I used to call her. I mean, this is years ago at home, and we had just visit and talk about the past. And she's a very sweet lady with a lot of stories that probably half of which I don't even remember.
0: Right. And I think part of that was done himself, and I could see why. I don't doubt that he had connections, but I think that he absolutely played it out. Now, you mentioned the police, you know, that homicide detective, when that wrote what the death was. He said it was a fatal case of pistolitis.
1: What?
0: Yes, I'm not making that up. Meaning, you know, just drunken horseplay with a firearm. Yes, a Houston homicide detective said in his summary, it was a case of pistolitis.
1: Oh, God.
0: Yeah.
1: That's a new one. I have not heard that before.
0: Well, right. And so, but Don Roby was a gambler, which might be that was the mob connection, who knows. But he owned nightclubs, and he, you know, promoted music. And I think, you know, the alleged ties to the underworld, he probably played that up himself to a degree. So I would assume that the conversations you had with his right-hand gal, she probably would say that too, that he wasn't what everybody thought he was. So,
1: well, the thing is, I had such a close connection to him. I wish I would have taken advantage of it to learn more, because I went out to the company before and met Evelyn Johnson and a lot of the ladies who worked there, and you know, they'd give me anything I wanted. You know, go pull that, any albums you want, whatever you want, you know. And that was always fun, but when I was there, Don Roby was not. And then I'd have a short interview with him on the telephone from back in 74.
0: Right.
1: But, I understand that building sat there dormant for years with all kind of memorabilia and stuff.
0: Isn't that sad? I know. And Evelyn, by the way, she was his partner in many things, including the Buffalo Booking Agency. And they They did very well with that. They were booking the majors, in fact, B.B. King, like we mentioned, but the whole Chitlin' circuit. So she really ran that Buffalo Booking Agency. And, I think it was like 1949, he was managing Clarence Gatemouth Brown. And
1: The Okie Dokie Stomp.
0: Right,
1: yeah.
0: And he thought Aladdin was mishandling his career, so that's why he found Peacock, which of course he named after the Bronze Peacock Dinner Club, which he owned.
1: Oh, wow. See, I doubt that there's any even pictures of that. I've never seen any of this. And that's why, because you seem to have knowledge about Don Roby that I really kind of crave knowing about, because I was so young.
0: Yeah, well, it's one of those things where I don't have firsthand information. I've got all the innuendos, but that doesn't that's why I'm really careful about how I say this. My gut was, yeah, he had connections, and again, he was a gambler, so he probably was a player that way. But I don't know, firsthand that he was actually mobbed up. You know, that I don't know. The Peacock, the dinner club was on Erastus Street. In the Fifth Ward.
1: Well, that's where company was.
0: That's where it was. And so,
1: well, maybe it's the same building.
0: It probably is. It was 2809 Erastus.
1: Yeah. Oh, man. And I wish I'd have gone better. I wish I'd have gone there more.
0: Oh, I know. Yeah, I'm the same way. I lived in Philadelphia all that time. Did I ever spend any time at Recco Arts? No. You know, so I relate to that totally. But, everybody was showcased at the Peacock, you know, whether it was Louis Jordan or Ruth Brown or, Lionel Hampton. I mean, it was everybody. And so I think that he put his corporate headquarters right in that building, because he also had a recording studio in there. So
1: I saw it too.
0: Right. Well, so that's the building, and then it turned into a church, and then and then it got demolished about 10 years ago.
1: Was that after he sold?
0: Oh yeah, it was long after him. Absolutely, it was long.
1: Why did he sell out to MCA? Just because he was old and tired and?
0: Yeah, I think so, and because they made him an offer he couldn't refuse, so to speak. You know. The times were good for that. He didn't actually sell it to MCA, by the way. He sold it to ABC Dunhill.
1: Then
0: in 79, MCA purchased the ABC catalog. So he sold it to ABC. And
1: did they do much with the material that they got?
0: No. ABC Dunhill's biggest problem was they didn't own their own promotion. You know, they didn't have branch offices. They were using in each market they were using like a one stop. So ABC Dunhill really wasn't wasn't good at that. And that, I think, hurt him probably more than anything else. But I think it was age. And also, there were a couple things. Firstly, he was smart. He realized that that the market was shifting for one thing, but then he got in a big lawsuit with chess.
1: And that I didn't know either. Yeah, we're talking about Don Robey in a lawsuit with Chess Records?
0: Yes, yes, with the Chess Brothers. Well, one of the Chess Brothers, obviously. One of them was dead. But, yeah, and so he wound up Duke, Peacock, Backbeat, and Songbird. And his deal was that he would, and this probably is why he picked ABC Dunhill, that he stayed on as a highly paid consultant. So, you know, he was still active. And then when, you know, he was gone when MCA bought it and they swallowed up the whole catalog. And I think now it's Geffen and Universal, but I don't know that today, so I don't know that. But that lawsuit drained him.
1: What was the problem there?
0: Yeah, that's a good way to put it. What was the problem? Well, contract interference. Actually, I think the legal term was tortious contract interference and the poaching of the gospel artists. And this feud began in the early 60s. And Robey started
1: it. Really?
0: Robey started it. He filed a lawsuit against Leonard Chess and all the subsidiaries, you know, Checker and all that, because he discovered Chess was secretly recording artists that were legally signed to Peacock. And so he had a fit, and he said, I'm going to sue him. And so there were two acts that were involved in this, and the two acts are nothing we'd like. The Five Blind Boys of Mississippi and Reverend... Reverend Robert Ballinger. And, you know, these are big-time, you know, gospel acts, but not our stuff. See, the thing is, these guys were signed to Peacock, period. And Chess unlawfully recorded, not only distributed, recorded them and distributed them. That was one thing. And you think, well, that's going to just be it, right? No. Initially, he wins $250,000, all right? Chess appeals, of course. Yeah, well, during the case of the during the appeal, now it's legal mudslinging. And as far as that goes, Chess just absolutely got aggressive, saying that Don Robey used physical intimidation and extortion to secure his exclusive contracts in the first place. So what they were saying is, hey, these artists had no choice but to be signed with him. He was threatening them. And so then the next thing, when that didn't really work out too well, they said, well, they didn't really sign these contracts. Those are forged. So Chess said all these contract extensions were backdated and forged.
1: How did it shake out? And when did it shake out?
0: It sort of did, but it was ugly. The federal courts just didn't like this, because what happened was, remember, originally it was Don Robey and Leonard Chess. Well, by 73, now Chess Records is owned by GRT. And Robey is no longer fighting the brothers, or one of the brothers, but a deep-pocketed corporate legal team. So what happens there is usually the way. You'll be dead right. They exhausted his money. And this happened so often. And so...
1: Was Chess exhausted Robey's money?
0: Yes, GRT did. GRT.
1: So they lawyered him out.
0: Yes, and this happened. It's like what happened to poor my buddy John Rook when Clear Channel bankrupted him. The same kind of thing. He was forced to throw in the towel, liquidate his assets, sell the catalog, which is part of why he sold the catalog, which is why I mentioned it to begin with. So that's how we get back to that. And so that's what happened. So GRT outlawyered him. You know,
1: Robey didn't get nothing.
0: No, other than bankrupt. No, see, this is this is the thing, and I spent so much time. I didn't know what John Rook was doing when he was doing it. It was only after that we were talking all the time, and I'm like, oh God, I wish I knew this, because I would have told him what was going to happen. He would win every battle, but he was going to lose the war, because he had at that time a couple million dollars and some stations that were in Coeur d'Alene, and I think one in Spokane. Anyway, Clear Channel decided that they were going to get him, and he didn't want to sell him. And so basically it became a lawsuit on some things having to do with the way Clear Channel was selling time and all that. And by the way, he was right about everything. Even the Justice Department said that. But I said, well, you know, you should have known how this was going to go when the Justice Department told you to do it privately. And so he wound up getting lawyers who said, you know, we can win, we can win. And they did. They won every battle. But after a couple $1 million and it's still going strong, he was out. He couldn't keep writing the checks.
1: Yeah.
0: You know,
1: what year was this?
0: Oh, God, I don't know. When I'm trying to think. John was staying with him briefly, and that would have been 2006. So this would have been early 2000s.
1: You know, it looks like you're almost out of time.
0: Oh, it does, and I think I've got another break. Call me tomorrow night or Thursday night, and let's plug your show.
1: That's great. Thank you for the information.
0: Absolutely. It's always fun to talk about it. But as you know, I don't think I told you anything, but, you know, there's a couple.
1: Oh, yeah, you did. But growing up in that city, it was interesting to find out some of the stuff I didn't know. I'll let you go,
0: okay,
1: Ryan.
0: Bye. Thanks a lot. Appreciate it.
1: Bye.
0: Yeah. I wish I knew. Were the contracts backdated or forged? I don't know. Did he intimidate? I would assume not, that it was probably more complimentary than intimidation, but we'll never know. Because the GRT just legally stonewalled him to the point that he had more money. Well, it's an old story. I don't think I did the last commercial break. So I think that...
2: No, we got to go.
0: Yeah, so that means we got to go. So we thank Adam for keeping us on the air and John for screening your calls. Above all, I thank you for calling. If you didn't do it tonight, do it tomorrow night. 21 hours from now, we'll do it all again. Until then, I'm Raleigh James. It's WGN Radio. This is a replay of the Tuesday night, July 28th WGN show. We started right at 10. If you don't hear yourself on it, it's because you didn't call, and I hope you'll rectify that soon. 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

0: WGN Radio. I'm Raleigh James. 3 hours to spend together. If it's on your mind, I'll make sure that it is on mine. 10% of the U.S. population has specific phobias. I don't know how they know this, but usually it's your basic snakes or heights or germs or needles. Those are very prevalent. But there are seven that you've probably never heard of. Fear of buttons. Yeah, and apparently that's not totally unusual, and it's got a name that I couldn't pronounce to save my soul, but the fear of buttons actually shows up in diagnostic manuals. One documented case of extreme button phobia points to an incident in which a young boy experienced embarrassment after slipping and sliding and spilling a bowl of buttons during a kindergarten lesson. Yeah, from then on, he was fearful of buttons. Oh, man, I tell you what. Another regards a woman who was repeatedly warned against putting buttons in her mouth when she was a child. Fear of choking. Grew up morbidly a fear of buttons. Of course, fear of peanut butter. Most particularly, fear of peanut butter sticking to your mouth. Well, that can be an embarrassing moment, I guess, and I assume that goes back to childhood as well. Fear of cheese? Now, that's obviously lactose intolerance. We know about that, but this has nothing to do with the physical. Apparently, an extreme fear of cheese that results in reactions. Yeah, one of those things that not physical, but you're vomiting nonetheless. All right, fear of colors? Chromophobia? Well, man, if you saw the early color TV days, I could see why you might have that. But for anyone else, apparently, it centers around a single shade or maybe a few bright colors, but some people react to every hue. And, yeah, they've got drugs for it, of course. Erythrophobia. Yeah, what is that? I figured it was the fear of antibiotics. No, it's the fear of blushing, actually. And I guess embarrassment in public is the issue there. They also have lactanophobia. That's the fear of vegetables. I can see that, actually, but to make it, you know, I'm laughing about this, but these are the kind of fears, when it gets to the point that it's a phobia, that are actually, paralyzing people, just immobilizing them. And my favorite, though, was fear of fear. Kind of an all-encompassing encompassing fear. So do you have anything you're afraid of? Yeah. I used to, as a kid, have a fear of plants. I don't know. I guess I lived on another planet. I don't know if I thought the cell wall was a tenuous concept and I was afraid they were going to get brain cells and get me, but whatever it was, it lasted for years. Yeah, man, I'd see a root system. I'd run, run a country mile. But, the difference is you grow up. Well, apparently some people don't. All right, so there's some fears to start your day. Fear of major media, that could be up there. And we'll start with Chris, who's mentioning what's going on, not only in South Carolina, but in other places as well. August 1st is the day. Some TV networks, or CBS especially, is changing dial position. So, Chris, welcome back to WGN Radio.
1: Hey, Raleigh. How's it going?
0: All right. So, yes, it is somewhat interesting because, of course, WSPA has been a CBS affiliate on Channel 7 for 70 years. And come Saturday, CBS will be on Channel 4, YFF Hearst.
1: Yep. That's a big shockwave around here, but we've never had an affiliate switch until now.
0: Well, and it's not that uncommon, though some people are talking because there's apparently a handful of Nexstar stations that are being dropped by CBS, and I don't know what the deal is. But yes, now see, I thought you were more interested in WBOC, the news talk station in Columbia, which, bottom line, off the air, they're saying, and will be off for an extended period of time. So they're advising listeners to check out 103.5.
1: You said WBOC is off the air?
0: Yep. AM.
1: Is they coming back on or not?
0: No. Well, I won't say no. What I'll say, we're going to be off the air for an extended period of time. Since time is relative, I can't imagine exactly what that means, but it will be available on 103.5.
1: Man, yeah, all these AM stations kicking it.
0: Well, I don't know. You know, and nobody knows yet because they haven't announced what the problem was when they said they were experiencing problems. Hell, it could be anything from, you know, copper theft to equipment failure. Who knows? But the bottom line is that at this point, depending on what's wrong, will it be worth it to fix it? You know, they're a 5,000 watt, they're regional, and all we know is it was something at the point of the transmission tower, but that could be anything from the transmitter to, like I say, to a copper theft, so who knows? But yeah, I see, I'm the first to tell you that. Usually you're the first to tell me.
1: Yeah, speaking of that, I just passed WCRS power, and the only light they have on is the blinking light and one of the little lights. That's two, so all the other lights are off.
0: Well, I hope they filed a NOTAM. That's required, and of course, that's a notice to airmen, so anybody flying will be able to know there's a problem. And you can probably look it up. I don't know if NOTAMs are public or not.
1: What is a NOTAM?
0: Notice to airmen for pilots, so they know that a tower is not lit or not completely lit.
1: Oh, okay.
0: And if you are a licensee, it is your requirement to ascertain that your tower is properly lit every day. And if it's not, the first thing you need to do is call the FAA, and you've got a certain number for that. All and anybody who who has towers knows how to do this, and you'll be able to file that. So I'm pretty sure they're public information. Obviously, they're public to the pilot, but I think they're probably public to everyone. So I have to look for where, and you can do that, NOTAM, and you can see all the filings.
1: Oh, okay. Or I can call the FAA.
0: Well, I don't know that you'll get an answer, but you'd call Flight Services if you were going to. But there's an online NOTAM search portal, and that's notams.aim.faa.gov. That's going to get you there. And I'll try to put a link on Raleigh.net after the show if I remember. How about that?
1: Yeah, because, their tower's half lit and the AM transmitter is off.
0: Well, the AM transmitter is not a major issue, obviously, for pilots, but a tower being improperly lit compared to what it usually is can be absolutely deadly. So, you don't fool around with that. You file a NOTAM that minute. I'm under a NOTAM on one of my towers right now, and it expires August 1st, and I've already said to John I'll be calling on the 31st to renew if I can't get an engineer here. So, I don't fool around with that.
1: Yeah, but it's on WSPA. It's sad to see CBS go from there because,
0: well, you're right.
1: I watched CBS all my life on there, and Walter Brown kept that station afloat with CBS because it was owned and operated.
0: You're not alone. These things do happen routinely. It hasn't hit that market before, but it certainly has hit many markets. But I'll see what I can do to find out what's behind it.
1: Yeah,
0: all right.
1: But it's going to be tough seeing it on CBS on a different light, but 13 and Fox, they still going to keep their affiliates.
0: Yep, unrelated. Okay, good deal. Well, check it out, and I will try to write something down so I'll remember to give you that NOTAM link. All right.
1: Okay, thank you so much.
0: Sure thing. Thanks for calling. All right, 888-876-5593, 8888. Raleigh. And let's see, that takes us to Nick in Baltimore. All right, Nick, always wonderful to hear from Nick. How are you doing tonight?
2: Oh, well, I'm doing great.
0: Yay.
2: A lot of static, so I had to go to the internet to hear. GN's coming in, but we've just had a terrific storm. So.
0: Oh, man. The weather's been weird everywhere this week. It's been raining here, which is unusual. And, of course, today would be the only day that Arizona has humidity because I dumped a Coke in the seat of the car. But, it's the only day that it's not going to dry instantly. But that kind of figures.
2: That's horrible when that happens. But GN's coming in, but there's a lot of crashing and booming. So, it stopped, but the static is still in the air.
0: Yeah.
2: So
0: what
2: I'm
0: else?
2: On the internet.
0: What else is coming?
2: Hey, I wanted to, I told John to talk about radio traveling, I'm interested in the affiliation flips because I wanted to say something about that. That's happening. That's going to be. There's going to be more of that happening.
0: Well, and it has been for quite some time, as far as that goes. So I, you know, usually I'll have some insight because I'll have talked to somebody or whatever. But I was aware of August 1st and just haven't hadn't had time to call anybody to say, hey, what's behind it? I don't know.
2: I mean, like Miami, a long time ABC affiliate went independent and.
0: Miami originally WTVJ Channel 4 had been CBS Forever, and then it went to WCIX Channel 6, and WTVJ picked up WCKT's Channel 7's NBC affiliate, making WCKT an independent. So, and why I remember that, I have no idea. But in any event, it happens.
2: You know, the wildest thing, though, Raleigh, we talk about that. I was at WNAV when I saw the off of the AP, you know, the wire, that WTVJ was going to go with NBC.
0: Yeah,
2: but they were still owned. They were owned by NBC was buying it. Well, GE.
0: Right, and it had been owned by Lewis Wolfson, of course, Womeco.
2: And they ran it, as a CBS affiliate until the first of the year.
0: Uh-huh. That's interesting. And good.
2: The same thing kind of happened here with Jay-Z, which had been ABC. And when Group W basically merged with CBS, they ran ABC programming until January 2nd. They all agreed, and all three of them flipped.
0: Yeah. I'll tell you what is, and back in the day, that was for different reasons. I'll tell you what I think.
2: Oh, yeah.
0: I'll tell you exactly what I think is going on here. But again, this is not, I haven't talked to anyone about
2: that. That was for football.
0: But no, what this is probably, you know, one of the things that television stations make a lot of money from these days is retrans fees. And it's ironic that when, of course, CATV was first gearing up, stations would kill to be carried, you know, and when little networks would start up like the Spanish International Network, they would say sin pays and they paid the systems to be on it. Well, that changed. And the bottom line is that as advertising is not as lucrative as it once was because the pie split in many ways now where that didn't exist many years ago, the idea of retrans fees is huge. And so I would assume, and again, this is, you know, no knowledge whatsoever, but if I had to guess, there is quite a fight about retrans compensation. In other words, how to split the value. And, you know, I'd say that it comes down to that. And so if you look at Nexstar, I know that they renewed 36 markets because I saw that the other day. And so there's negotiations that didn't make it in some areas. So I'm sure, I'm sure again, I hate to speak ignorantly. No. Usually I try to have something behind my comments, but I'd bet money.
2: I think I know what it was.
0: What?
2: And that it has to do with the fees like you're talking about. It is the networks are demanding fees now from the local stations to carry their programming because they're making so much money off of the cable and retransmission fees. Uh-huh. So they want a piece of that pie.
0: That would be interesting.
2: And it goes back to what you just said.
0: Yeah. Yeah, I'm sure it is that. But the other thing, of course, is you're finding now we're in a digital age. You're seeing more expansion into the digital sub channels, and you know, putting some maybe more local news programming on those channels rather than you know just have it be an automation thing. So that's probably all of that. But I'm sure, for better or worse, that retrans fees is at the heart of it.
2: Yeah, I think you're right.
0: And I assume a lot of them are going to go to like CW or Fox.
2: Yeah, either that or go, you know, kind of independent.
0: Yeah.
2: Which is, you know, fine.
0: Yeah.
2: But that's interesting that this is all happening.
0: August 1st. Yes, August 1st, Saturday. Yeah.
2: Yeah, so CBS will be on a sub-channel down there in a lot of markets. It's just like ABC's a sub-channel in Miami.
0: Well, I think the only markets I know offhand are Albuquerque, Birmingham, Jackson, Mississippi, Greenville, South Carolina, and the Bismarck area, which includes Rapid City. So, you know, we're not talking about major markets to say the least. So we'll see.
2: Right.
0: And
2: yeah, it's kind of interesting.
0: Yeah.
2: I'm watching the clock here. I'm fascinated with, I told John I was going to do radio stuff. But,
0: okay, hang on a minute. I'm glad you are watching the clock, because let me do this, and then we'll get right back to it. That'll get me to play my first bumper. I don't want to miss the bumpers, because you've requested them, and we'll get them all in tonight, I hope. Coming up on WGN Radio.

0: first request from Lisa in Joliet. Yeah, good just taste. Arthur Alexander, 1962. Yeah. He wrote it. Noel Ball produced it. And we'll be back right after the news on WGN Radio.
1: Hey, girls. You see those boys over there? Well, one of them is mine.

0: Raleigh, James. If you got Mary Wells Sings My Guy, that album in 1964 on Motown, you took it out of the sleeve and you did side one, cut one, you'd hear, "He's the One I Love." And that's Smokey Robinson writing it, of course. And that was also Lisa's request. And she had another one, which will finish the hour. But we are talking to Nick, who was about to ask a question, and I interrupted him. We're back.
1: Oh, I love that record you just played.
0: Yeah, me too.
1: You know, Raleigh, this is the only radio show where you can actually talk about radio.
0: Probably the only radio show where you can talk about most of the things we talk about.
1: And it's really cool. I mean, I'm telling you, and it really, I'm not just saying that. Just really is a joy to take a break from politics and, it gets to be a drag after a while.
0: I can't do it. And it's gotten, we've talked a lot about this. It's gotten to the point where it is so polarized and so angry that I think other than, the diehards, most people are just like, enough already. So at night we just ignore it all. So, yes, we're fiddling while Rome is burning. Not that I'm unaware, just that I'm going to skip it for 3 hours.
1: Right. And it's wonderful because and all the callers it's neat to hear all these different people from around the country. And I just wanted to say that.
0: Well, thank you.
1: But I have a funny story, a funny radio story. And I guess we'll forego the traveling thing. But the funny radio story, you were talking about phobias. My phobia was, well, besides a fear of heights and falling and all that, and getting stuck in elevators.
0: Oh, I am absolutely. That's not odd. I'm very much that way. I've been known to walk many, many flights of stairs. I do not like self-service elevators. I'm with you. It's a loss of control.
1: Right.
0: Yeah, I don't like it. I'm with you.
1: Oh, yeah. I remember I had a doctor, it was a downtown office building, but it was such an old building.
0: Uh-huh.
1: It was on Reed Street in Baltimore, and they had this old elevator that I would get in there, and it's like, oh my God, I hope it makes it up to the 8th floor. Whatever it was. I don't want to get stuck. At that time, I didn't have a cell phone or anything.
0: Neither did anybody
1: else.
0: There
1: was no phone in that.
0: Right.
1: You could die in that elevator and nobody would know it.
0: Oh, yeah. That's 100% true. Yeah, the weirdest thing I ever encountered that was actually not an old one. It was a fairly new office building. It was in Dallas. Yeah. And the way they built it was they built tandem elevators where it shared the same shaft, but on one side, the doors open to the left, and on the other side, the doors open to the right. You didn't see the other side. But what that meant is while the other side was letting somebody off, you were stuck. And until I understood what was going on, I damn near had a heart attack.
1: Oh my God!
0: Yeah, you'd be sitting there for like 6 minutes, and it would just say waiting, waiting, waiting. I'm like, what the hell are we waiting for? And it turned out we were waiting for the other side, which was letting people off.
1: Oh my God!
0: I know. Who thought of that? Yeah.
1: Yeah.
0: Exactly.
1: I can't imagine.
0: Never went back to that building.
1: No, I wouldn't either.
0: That was
1: my phobia. The funny radio story, I'll close with this. The funny radio story was, when I was working in Annapolis at WNAV, you had to be competitive with, you could get all the D.C. and Baltimore stages down there, so you had to be as good as they were. But the funniest thing was, when the main transmitter would be on the, malfunctioning, they had this old GE 1,000-watt transmitter. And I swear to God, it looked like a nuclear reactor.
0: Oh, God.
1: And thank God I never had to switch to it. It was always on when I got there, because I worked overnights and nights and overnights at the time. And it was always on by the time I got there, so I never had to switch to it, thank God. But I always thought it was going to explode. Because the tubes would grow like this red, orange, it was horrible. I mean,
0: oh yeah, absolutely. Absolutely, yeah. You could warm breakfast easily in that sucker.
1: Oh my God! Yeah, and
0: yeah.
1: You know, but aside from the RF radiation, but that was one of the things that I always looked at. It's like, oh my God, you know, the RCA transmitter we had, which took up half the building, you know, half the floor. You know, those tubes, you could see them, but they were behind, you know, that panel.
0: Yeah.
1: But that GE was right there in front of you, and it threw off heat, and it was just, you know.
0: Oh, yeah. Yeah.
1: I was afraid of that.
0: Yeah.
1: And it would make noise. It would make noise. It would just, you know, boom, boom, boom, boom. You know, it was like, oh, my God.
0: Yeah.
1: You know,
0: yeah, you're waiting for it to blow up, right? Some of those old Western Electrics had features similar to that.
1: Oh, my God.
0: Yeah.
1: You know. Anyway, that was my thing. And next time I call, we'll talk about the traveling.
0: All right.
1: I'm always fascinated with your traveling tales. And
0: excellent.
1: Okay, well,
0: I'll look forward to it. Thanks.
1: Show.
0: Appreciate it.
1: Okay. Hey, thanks for your time.
0: All right. Appreciate the call. All right. So as Nick mentioned, reception is not too good today. All sorts of weather. Well, you know, that's the time maybe you think about shifting to your Wi-Fi radio. You have one, don't you? Well, if you've got an internet connection, a decent one, you need a Wi-Fi radio. And the one you need is the CC Wi-Fi 3. It is just beautiful. It's so easy. I plunked it down. John knows very little about this stuff. He was within minutes connected to WGN stream and to my stream and all that. So you don't have to know much to use it, which is wonderful.

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I'm not making that up, worldwide, of course. 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

0: Radio. I'm Riley James, and that, of course, is Amy Winehouse from the Back to Black album Love is a Losing Game, 2006, on Universal in the States, on Island in Great Britain, and that was the third of Lisa from Joliet's Request. Happy to play it, and again, she sent me that wonderful goodie pack. I played a request anyway, of course, but I decided that was going first. Yeah, all right, so 888-876-5593. We defer to first-time callers, and I got one. I got Tim, and he is in Paris. All right, California. Well, thanks for calling, Tim. What's up?
1: Yes, hi, Raleigh. I would really like to hear a song.
0: And what would that
1: be? Why Don't You Write Me by the Jacks.
0: Oh, that's a wonderful song.
1: Yeah, I own the album, the Jumping with the Jacks.
0: Uh-huh.
1: And I loaned it to a DJ, and I never got it back.
0: So. That's horrible. Yeah, I've had that happen, too.
1: I would love to hear that song.
0: All right. Well, I take it, the fact that you're requesting, you're not from Paris originally, are you?
1: Paris, California.
0: Yes, I know.
1: E-R-R-I.
0: Yeah, no, I know just where it is. Are you from there originally?
1: Riverside. I was born in Riverside.
0: Okay. All right. All right. That's good. Yeah, you would have heard it there. And absolutely.
1: On
0: RPM Records. Yes, absolutely. 1955. Yeah, back when Art LeBeau was on KPOP. Remember it well.
1: Yes, yeah. Art LeBeau.
0: And Huggy Boy. Don't forget Huggy Boy.
1: KFWB.
0: But they would be less likely to play the stuff we like. And I know the stuff you like if you like the Jacks.
1: I like the Jacks a lot.
0: Yeah, yeah. That album, Jumpin' with the Jacks, came out in 56, and it was interesting because, as you well know, most of the time it was just a single, you know, either a 78 or a 45. But RPM Records actually recorded that. I had the mono version. That's probably the only one there was. And there were a number.

0: number of things on it, including So Wrong. All right, good deal.
1: We will play it. Good album, yeah.
0: Yeah, absolutely. All right, I'm so glad you called, and I hope you're going to do it again.
1: I will. Thank you very much.
0: Appreciate it. All right, so 888-876-5593, 8888-Raleigh. And that takes us to Mike in Elmwood Park. What's happening tonight, Mike?
2: How you doing, Raleigh?
0: Can't complain.
2: I got a couple of requests. I got Sandman by the Cornette.
0: Mike in Elmwood Park, as opposed to Mike from Cleveland. Okay, Sandman, the Cornettes. Yeah.
2: And Moments to Remember by the Four Lads.
0: Okay.
2: You got a good show tonight, Raleigh. You really do.
0: Oh, it's great to hear from you. I really appreciate it. And yeah, that Cordettes album, Riding High with the Cordettes, they were on that 54 Cadillac convertible in the back that Sandman's on. My favorite thing on that album is Eddie My Love. I shouldn't even say it because most people go for the Teen Queens, but I thought the Cordettes just knocked it out of the park.
2: They did. I got their CD. I forgot how many around there. But that one is good. Lollipop is good. And then the other one, Never on a Sunday. That's another good one.
0: Yeah. Well, those were hits, absolutely. Yeah.
2: Oh, yeah.
0: Yeah. But, yeah, you betcha. Well, Archie Blyer did well.
2: Yeah, I got you on every night.
0: Glad to have you. Talk to you again soon. Right. Thank you.
2: You're welcome.
0: All right.
2: You have a good one.
0: You too.
2: Yeah.
0: All right, so it'll be tonight, tomorrow night, or Thursday night because we have more requests than hours. Sometimes I think I should just stop talking and play the requests, but I don't think that's exactly the way it works. We've got Nick in Chicago. Welcome back to WGN Radio.

WGN Radio. I'm Robert James. Yes, MFSB TSOP 1974 on Philadelphia International. And it was Linda in Richland Park who said, I want to hear Soul Train. And I'm sure she means the theme from Soul Train. And actually, that's probably the best remembered. It was not around for that long, and it wasn't the first one. But that's the one most people are thinking of. So I expect that's the one she was thinking of. But originally, it was interesting that it was in 1971 when the show started through 1973. It was the Rinky Dinks. And the Rinky Dinks did Hot Potato. And interestingly, a sax player, King Curtis, wrote it. So if you caught the first couple years of Soul Train, the opening sounded like this.

So 71, 2, and 3, that's what you heard when you knew it was time for Soul Train. Then, of course, MFSB. But what happened after that was interesting. They decided they'd take it in-house, and absolutely did. At that point, what they developed was the Soul Train Gang. Yeah. And a changing group from time to time. But as far as probably the best known, which they put out, and I think it actually charted some, was Soul Train 76. And let me find it here if I can. Yeah, I'm pretty sure it was right on this computer. Yeah, here we go.

many, and actually it was originally the Dancers who were a part of that, but they disbanded as a group. I think one of them joined Shalimar, and others did other things, and like that was that. But that's one of the themes you might remember. Now, what I thought was interesting was the fact that years before that, good old Atlanta, the Classics Four, the group that did Stormy and all those other similarly wimpy white records. Oh, who said that? Right. So 1968, long before Soul Train was a thing, they actually came out with a song, Soul Train.

0: long before there was a television show, there were Classics 4, sounding just like the Classics 4, obviously. Buddy Bewie and J.R. Cobb wrote that from the group, and it was on an album called Mamas and Papas Soul Train. I don't know why. In any event, that's what it was. And there were a number of things ranging from the girl from Ipanema to Stormy. Yeah, and that's the deal. So John came in and said, I have a request. I couldn't imagine what it was, but he said he wanted Cindy to call back. I don't know what for, but he'll tell her when she does. So Cindy, call back. It'll be a conversation between you and John about something close to nothing. So, I guess. All right, 888-876-5593, 8888 Raleigh. And we have Rita in Harwood Heights. Now, listen to this. Rita found her purse, so where was it?
1: Well, it was in a very mysterious place. And if Eduardo is hearing me in Miami, he and I both listened at 3 in the afternoon to 950 radio station. It's a Catholic radio station where you can put prayers through for the whole country to pray for you.
0: Okay.
1: Okay. I had put the prayer request in, and I heard that he had gotten his job after that.
0: Yeah.
1: And he was very glad. And I, within probably 24, 30 hours, my purse arrived at my house.
0: How did it come?
1: I do not know. It was very mysterious, and everything is intact.
0: Wow.
1: And, yes, everything is intact. Of course, it didn't happen until after I had gone to the bank and canceled everything and gone down to the DMV and got another mugshot.
0: No, that's still it's still a good idea, because you didn't have possession of it for a few days, so you did the right thing, even though you got it back. So don't beat yourself up for that. If it's out of your possession a couple days, you want to do exactly what you did.
1: Yeah. And then today, a couple of friends took me to a restaurant because my birthday was July 9th.
0: Ah, happy.
1: Thank you. And so anyway, they took me to this restaurant, and I had to use the washroom.
0: Mm-hmm.
1: Walked in the washroom, and they have piped in music.
0: Mm-hmm.
1: Very soothing music.
0: Mm-hmm.
1: And one of the songs that they were playing was called Hello Again. And I'd like to have that as a request. I'd like to listen to that fully, and that, and maybe something from Nat King Cole.
0: Well, you're saying Hello Again, and I'm trying to place what that is.
1: It's a male vocalist.
0: Yeah,
1: but I don't know who it was.
0: Because I'm thinking Lionel Richie, but I hope not. That's Hello. Oh, wait a minute. Hello Again. That was Neil Diamond. I'm pretty sure it was Neil Diamond. Oh, that song sucks.
1: Oh, okay.
0: Yeah. That one I just called to say hello. I couldn't sleep at all last night. And I know that thing. Oh, God. It was on The Jazz Singer, as far as that goes. What was the other one you wanted?
1: Something from Nat King Cole.
0: I'll be happy to do that.
1: Yeah.
0: All right.
1: And then the other thing is, you know, I've got one of those Sky radios.
0: Oh, yeah.
1: And I've had it for a while. I don't know how long, but it needed new batteries night before last.
0: Uh-huh.
1: So I changed the batteries.
0: Uh-huh.
1: And when I changed the batteries, it just came up as a blank screen. I can't dial it to find out which station I'm on.
0: Call them.
1: It's just completely black.
0: Call them.
1: I mean, not black, but it's orange.
0: Call them. Yeah, call them. And they'll walk you through it. Call them.
1: Oh, okay, because I didn't know if I pushed the wrong button or what.
0: You might have, but they're going to know more about it, and that's exactly what they're there to do. So that's 1-800-522-TUNE. That's the phone number. So definitely give them a call. I'd say tomorrow, whenever you get up or whatever, give them a call, and they'll walk you through it without any problem.
1: Okay, and then the other thing I was going to give a... Yeah, I was listening last night, but I didn't have the ability to call you. And I had a couple of answers for the trivia, but then John said that that's only on Mondays.
0: Yes. Well, and plus we had a winner. It was watermelon.
1: Oh. Oh, okay. Okay. I would have guessed cactus or...
0: Nope, watermelon. And yeah, and when it's not gotten, we'll hold it over for 1 week, but it's always the next Monday. So trivia is only on Monday.
1: Okay.
0: And it replays on Friday, as far as that goes. That's a replay on Friday. So
1: yeah,
0: when we do have stragglers, people can listen to it and hear what it is, so they'll know. But there are no stragglers, because we got it last night toward the end of the show, and I haven't asked another question yet.
1: Okay, all right. Okay, thank you, really.
0: Well, congratulations. I'm delighted. Now, let me ask you one more thing. When you say the punch just showed up, was it in a bag, a box, or just sitting there on your step open? How did this happen?
1: No, it was actually... Somebody had gotten into my car.
0: Yeah.
1: And then I had the police here from Harwood Heights and the police here from Norwich, plus two different neighbors who had surrounded both of my disabled car and my rental car.
0: Uh-huh.
1: And they went through everything.
0: Uh-huh.
1: They went through everything. And then I finally ended up having to make the report with the Norwich police because that laundromat was in Norwich.
0: Okay.
1: But somehow it appeared in my car on the passenger side on top of a lot of junk that I'd already gone through and everybody else had gone through. And it was facing the glass window as if it was looking outside.
0: Uh-huh. Well, there you go.
1: So I was trying to ask the police, how would they do that? Would they get a jimmy or something to get the door open? There, somebody, whoever found it, knew that I was disabled because it's in my disabled parking spot. And I don't know, or is somebody else's key fob work with my car?
0: No, probably not. Just chalk it up to St. Anthony.
1: Yeah. St. Anthony is my best friend.
0: Right, exactly. Absolutely. So, St. Anthony, please look around. Something is lost and must be found. Well, it was left right there.
1: And it was facing the glass window.
0: Well.
1: Like it was ready to look out.
0: Well, there you are.
1: And the thing is, everybody had, two different people in the neighborhood had come to look for me because I was hysterical.
0: Uh-huh.
1: And then the Harwood Heights police were here. They surrounded both, and then they even wanted to look in my trunk. I said, no, I never put it in the trunk. That's the first place people put their purses. And so, no. So, I mean, and then the Norwich police, after they made their rounds and looked everywhere, they had to make out the report.
0: Uh-huh.
1: So I called them and let them know. And I said, maybe you could tear up the report. But they said, no, they have to just make an addendum or
0: exactly.
1: something to it.
0: Of course. That it's been found. Well, that's an amazing story. I'm glad they were there because they got to see firsthand that it wasn't there. And maybe St. Anthony was there. Let's go with that.
1: Yeah. Okay.
0: All right. Thanks. Appreciate it.
1: Okay.
0: Okay. Bye.
1: Okay. Thanks, Raleigh.
0: Yeah.
1: Good night now.
0: Yeah. Never question the good things. That's my motto on just about anything. So who knows how or why. I'm glad, though, there were police departments and other people around because otherwise they'd just say, oh, well, Rita just didn't see it. But nobody else did either. That's the cool part. All right, we'll get to Larry from Little Rock and James on the South Side, and you too coming up on WGN Radio.

0: 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I'm Riley James. So there they are. Daisy Burris is who that is. Take the Same Thing, 1965 on Port. Yeah, Mike in Cleveland requested that. Good Taste, Mike. And that, of course, is New Orleans through and through. Marshall Seahorn wrote and produced it. So we have Larry in Little Rock. Welcome to WGN Radio. What's up, Larry?
1: Hi. That sounded like She Caught the Katy and Left Me a Mule to Ride.
0: Ah.
1: That's a little bit. You were talking about older men, younger women. And
0: I was.
1: I messed my phone up last week. I was on hold. But my brother divorced his first wife when he was 54 and married a 19-year-old.
0: Uh-huh. How long did that last?
1: About 5 or 6 years.
0: That long? Well, okay. Stay in power.
1: Yeah, they were on Oprah Winfrey.
0: Yeah?
1: Yeah. Big deal.
0: So what finally broke them apart other than old age?
1: That was it. Old age. Oh. He had a heart attack.
0: Ah.
1: And it was fun on the front end and wore out quick because, you know, they were incompatible. He had to change. But anyway, experience in Chicago.
0: Yeah.
1: When I was in high school, I was in a band. We marched in a parade there. I think it was the Shriners Convention or Lions Club,
0: okay.
1: About 1960 or 61.
0: Okay.
1: We stayed in the Palmer House, had breakfast with Don, the Breakfast Club guy.
0: Okay, Don McNeil.
1: Don McNeil, yeah.
0: Yeah,
1: spent the whole weekend there, went to the Museum of Science and Industry.
0: Uh-huh.
1: It was a big learning experience. Went in the coal mine, went into the U-boat.
0: Uh-huh.
1: And is all that still there?
0: As far as I know, you'd have to ask somebody who's seen it lately. I don't know.
1: Sure.
0: I guess.
1: It's not the kind of thing you hear all the time.
0: Yeah.
1: But I was amazed that, you know, kids from here. And also, we took a nighttime cruise on Lake Michigan.
0: Uh-huh.
1: In a tourist boat, you know.
0: Yeah, sure.
1: In a big weekend.
0: Yeah, they still do that.
1: Well, I'm sure. I was just saying that I learned a lot there.
0: Good.
1: And especially, is the Palmer House still in existence?
0: It is in existence, absolutely.
1: Huh. That's amazing, really, because that was the old Chicago that I would think of, you know.
0: Yeah.
1: Man from down here.
0: It was built in the 1870s. A guy built it
1: really?
0: As a wedding gift to his wife. And then, of course, there was the Chicago Fire, and it was rebuilt after that. And then in about 1945, right after the war, Conrad Hilton bought it. And, they've got the Lockwood Restaurant and Bar, and, the lobby's interesting, you know, still has the chandeliers, and there's an indoor pool and all sorts of things. So, yes, absolutely.
1: Right.
0: John says the news is on. Well, actually, the news is on.

0: Radio. I'm Ronnie James. The Spaniels, VJ, 1955. Doo-wah. Jimmy P, first of his six-pack, and a fine choice it was. 888-876-5593. Russ is in Des Plaines. What's up tonight, Russ?
1: Hi, Raleigh. I haven't talked to you in a while, and I surely enjoy your show. And my favorite caller is Linda.
0: Ah.
1: And Gary, I should know, your best friend, Gary's wife.
0: Fran!
1: I mean, that's your best, that's your favorite caller, I know that. And she is so...
0: I have many favorites, but Fran is certainly
1: I know, you have a very good rapport, you can just sense it. And she's so knowledgeable, and I know she can sing, and she's a great person. Yeah. But and then there's Cindy. Cindy, she's in my area. She's a trip.
0: Uh-huh.
1: But anyway, just wanted to mention that. And James, of course, on the south side.
0: Yeah.
1: Those are the people I really love to hear from. And, of course, all the callers. But you, of course, listen to you. You have a photostatic mind.
0: Not hardly, but thank you.
1: You want to say I am not as good as I used to be, but... how you remember so many things. I mean, so many states. You know the highways. You know every town. You remember every label. You know the words of every song. It's incredible.
0: Yeah, well.
1: Well, I'm just saying. So I'd like to make a couple requests.
0: All right. What do you want to hear?
1: Stand By Me by Ben King.
0: Okay.
1: Temptations, Since I Lost My Baby.
0: Okay.
1: And that's about it. And
0: right.
1: Hopefully everything in your world and you and John, everything's going good.
0: Well, thanks for calling. We'll get him on this week, I promise.
1: Thank you.
0: Thanks. All right, so there you go. Stand By Me and Since I Lost My Baby. All right, we're talking hits there. So how about that? All right, James on the South Side joins us on WGN Radio.
2: How are you?
0: Can't complain. How about yourself, James?
2: Oh, I'm doing fine stuff on my phone. It's acting like it doesn't know me.
0: Oh, no. Is this a mobile phone?
2: Yeah.
0: Oh, yeah. Well, they turn against you when you least want it.
2: Yeah. What can you do? It is what it is.
0: Yes. So, plenty of good stories, including a dog who invented a game for a toddler. Gotta like that. And that was cute on the video. Gypsy and the toddler playing with a garden hose. Yes, indeed.
2: Yes. I liked that one. When I saw it, I said, oh, okay, leave it to golden retrievers. They always come up with interesting things.
0: Yeah. So what else you got?
2: Yeah. Okay, I have... Okay, I don't know if I got a chance to tell you about supposedly AI beat the Turing test or something like that.
0: Now, what is this all about? Tell me more.
2: Okay, they said that supposedly AI had supposedly beat the Turing. The Turing test, which was about whether or not you could determine whether it was human or not.
0: Oh. And, well, all right. I would think it could probably do that. The I'm not a robot thing. I would think that. Because it's a deductive skill. You see, everything that AI does is a form of deductive reasoning. So anybody who's afraid of it, thinking that they're going to take over the world or whatever, there's nothing inductive in the way AI processes. It's all sophisticated deductive logic. And when you start getting into things like the Turing test, that can be beaten by deductive logic. So the idea, you're talking about Alan Turing, he was trying to evaluate whether a machine could think. But this is very different. You know, I've had a lot of discussions about this off the air, actually, and there's nothing, again, that's inductive about the reasoning that AI... In fact, the entire platform doesn't do that. The idea that it's thinking is not true. It's just sophisticated deductive reasoning, which can be associative reasoning and many things like that, but it's not inductive. And when we talk about things that people who, not people, but anything that would think, we're talking about inductive reasoning. And AI has nothing about it is inductive.
2: Right.
0: So, but it's interesting. And, nonetheless.
2: Oh, I did send you a story about that had about where they talked about each state's oldest family.
0: Yeah, isn't that fun? Yeah, now we're on to something that's truly lovely as far as that goes. Saw that one, and where did it go? Actually, I was starting to read that, and then I got hungry, so that didn't work out. Okay, at all. Here we are. Yes, we have oldest restaurants in each state, and so. Alabama, it's in Bessemer, which doesn't surprise anybody because in Bessemer, you know, that's very industrial as far as that goes. I don't think about it as famous for Gulf seafood. I think it more in terms of, mining and industry and things like that. But nonetheless, the bright star is still there. All right. It's a Greek immigrant family who started it in 1907. I haven't been to the bright star, so I don't know. The Dalkeetna Roadhouse? All right, why not, as far as that goes. And that's actually only since 1944, but it's Alaska. All right, so the Palace and Saloon in Prescott in Arizona. And there you get it. Now, what's interesting about this is we know that Arizona is reasonably recent, shall we say, with all of the transplants post-air conditioning and all that. But when you see that Arizona's oldest bar, 1877, is also Arizona's longest-running business. That says a lot, doesn't it? So, yes. Wyatt Earp killed a couple of guys in a gunfight out back. Doug Holliday had a knife fight in the bar. And all that. So the oldest business in Arizona is a bar. It fits. Arkansas and Camden, the White House Cafe, all right. The Tadich Grill in San Francisco for California. Oh, the Buckhorn Exchange, eaten there many, many times in Colorado. And that's perfectly fine. Don't order the appetizer, Rocky Mountain Oysters. Connecticut has the Griswold Inn, all right. And what else? Delaware, Kelly's Logan House, Florida. The oldest in Florida, interestingly, not Miami, it's Tampa. And it's Ybor City. And, of course, Ybor City is a Cuban stronghold originally, even with cigars. And 1905, with 15 dining rooms and flamenco dancing. All right. So Thomasville in Georgia, fine. The Monago Hotel in Hawaii. All right, if you say. The Snake Pit in Idaho in Kingston. All right. That's by I-90. I know the Snake Pit. And they have prime rib. The Village Tavern is Illinois, Long Grove. All right, so that's northwest of Chicago. Have you been there?
2: No, I haven't had the chance to really get that. I've been in that vicinity, but and didn't have a chance to actually dine there.
0: Well, Monday and Wednesday, it's all-you-can-eat roasted chicken. So you might want to try that. The Log Inn in Indiana. All right. Yeah, it sounds pretty good. You betcha. Iowa has Bright Box Country Dining. Kansas has the Hayes House. Kentucky has the Talbot in Bardstown. Louisiana, Antoine's. Oh, man. Yes, I know that place all right. It's one of the many times I've embarrassed myself in public. And that is, there I was at Antoine's, or however you pronounce it. And I had one of their classic dishes, something like fish en papote or something like that. And anyway, so I was, I got it. It looked a little strange to me, but all right. And I turned to Carol was with me, Carol Ford, and I said, "You know, this tastes like cardboard." And she starts laughing, and she said, "Well, yeah, Raleigh, it's a bag. That's what whatever the menu said, what it means." So I didn't realize that. I just thought it was weird breading. But anyway, so that was Antoine's, and it's, yeah, it's not the worst thing I've ever done in public, but it certainly got a rousing round of laughs at the NAB convention. Anyway, the Palace Diner in Maine, all right. Middletown Tavern, that's Annapolis, all right. Let's see. The Union Oyster House in Boston, all right. New Hudson Inn in Michigan. Newman's Bar in Minnesota. Weidman's Restaurant in Meridian. J. Huston Tavern in Missouri in Arrow Rock. All right. Montana has the Oxford. I know that's in Missoula. And the Ox. I remember.
2: Yeah, that'd be my father's old place.
0: Really?
2: I don't know if he ever got there.
0: Was he in Missoula?
2: He was born there.
0: He was born there. Was his family associated with the university?
2: Mm-hmm. He had a friend whose family was associated with it.
0: Well, how did his family... back then, this is a long time ago, Jimmy, how did his family get to Missoula? What brought them there?
2: Okay, his father went into the Army.
0: Uh-huh.
2: And he spent more than a quarter of a century there, and then when he got part of his ankle shot off during the Spanish-American War in the Philippines.
0: Oh.
2: So when he came back to Fort Missoula, that's where they dropped him off at.
0: And he stayed for a while. Huh.
2: Yep.
0: How about that?
2: He stayed there for the rest of his life.
0: How about that?
2: He lived to 86.
0: Yeah. No, well,
2: it's his father.
0: University is about the only thing there now. They do have a comic store, but anyway. Nebraska's Glur Tavern. All right. That's exciting. That's Columbus. I don't know that I've been there. Glur Burger. Nevada in Winnemucca. Oh, God. Why not? California Zephyr stops there. So, New Hampshire, the Inn at Hannah. I don't know. All right. New Jersey, Cranberry. New Mexico, the Plaza Cafe, Santa Fe. All right. Tappan for New York, the old 76 house. North Carolina, the coffee shop in Chapel Hill. All right. North Dakota, Ohm's Cafe. Well, isn't that interesting? And that's the deal there in Bismarck, Mandan. And Ohio has the Golden Lamb in Lebanon.
2: Yeah, although I had to admit the North Dakota one, the man down, I thought, okay, they had one that was older before that, but it unfortunately closed.
0: Okay. All right. And I think that was Peacock Alley that closed. All right. So there you go. The the large metropolis of Bisman. All right. Let's see. Ohio, the Golden Lamb. Cattleman Steakhouse in Oklahoma. That's pretty good. All right. Oregon has Huber's in Portland. Philadelphia has McGillan's Old Ale House, and I don't think I've ever been there. It's supposedly Center City. I don't know. How about that? Rhode Island, the White Horse Tavern, South Carolina, Via Tronco in Columbia, South Dakota, Legend Steakhouse, Tennessee, the Arcade in Memphis. All right. Yeah, I remember the Arcade. Texas.
2: I think we could work up a good appetite just going through the list.
0: Yeah, Sagehouse in Texas, Mom's Cafe in Salina, Utah, restaurant at the Dorset Inn in Vermont, and we only have two more, Virginia, the Red Fox Inn, and three more, Washington, the Horseshoe Cafe, maybe four more, West Virginia, North End Tavern, Wisconsin, Red Circle, Wyoming, Miners and Stockman. That's in Hartville. Nobody goes to Hartville. All right, so there you go. Interesting.
2: Yeah, and I would say that if you wanted to do a road trip, it wouldn't be too bad of a road trip.
0: Yeah, right, exactly. Eat at them all.
2: Okay. Of course, you'd have to make sure you got in plenty of exercise.
0: Well, you're right. Yeah, exactly. And so the other article you sent was Carly Simon, of course, 83 years old, sadly, Parkinson's disease and skin cancer. All right. So the skin cancer was basal cell.
2: Yeah,
0: so that's not necessarily life-threatening, but it was on her face, so that was the deal. But, Parkinson's is different for everyone as far as that goes. So I wish her the best.
2: Yeah.
0: All right.
2: When I saw it, I thought, oh, that's
3: I kind of hesitate to send it.
0: No. Well, you know, it's there. I saw that online a few places. And, you know, I mean, sadly, none of us get out of here alive.
3: I think, of course, Hank Williams being said it best. Yeah.
0: All right, then. Well, always good to hear from you. Thank you, James.
3: Okay, request just for that one, Hank Williams. I never get out of this world alive.
0: Okay, writing that down. All right, thanks.
3: Okay.
0: All right, so let me get that so I don't forget it, and I'll mention that it is from James. All right, got a lot of them. And another one of your requests coming up. Yeah, I think we're visiting Larry Darnell next. Oh, you don't know? You will, coming up on WGN Radio.

0: a gal in Caroline, treats me good and looks so fine. Don't like to fuss, don't like to fight. All she wants to do both day and night. Boogie oogie.
1: WGN
0: oogie,
1: Radio, oogie, I'm Raleigh oogie, James. Oogie. All right, so there you have it. That was David on Northside who wanted Larry Darnell, Boogie Oogie. That was actually later in his career, believe it or not. And if you think there's no R&B in Columbus, Ohio, well, he was born there and he died there. Of course, he didn't really record there. He was an early, for lack of a better word, cross-dresser. He had done, the stage shows, the burlesque road shows, the brown skin models and things like that. And of course, he gets to New Orleans, so who's going to hire him? The Doudrop Inn, of course. Yeah, that's home of Little Richard, too, of course. And so in 1949, he gets a record contract with Regal. And he was on Regal until they collapsed, which was probably about 1950, 51. So not a whole long time, 2 years maybe. And the first thing he did, though, was I'll Get Along Somehow. And that the soliloquy in that is exactly what the Velvetones ripped when they did their version of Glory of Love. And if you never heard the original, and now you might be telling me I haven't even heard the Velvetones, but assuming that you have, if you never heard the original, here was Larry Darnell.
2: You're right up on top now, and you want to be free. Why, you feel that you're too good, much too good for nobody like me. Yes, you're afraid to present me to the friends in your set. Oh, well, I guess it's more convenient for us to forget. But how soon you forget all the fine, fine things you said, and how just a little success, yes, just a little taste of success has gone straight to your pretty little head. I hold in my hand three letters, dear, each from three different stages of your fine, super fine career. The first one began, Larry, darling, sweetheart, my wonderful one. I'll always be grateful for the things that you've done. Your second letter came right after I gave you your start. Yes, it came from your pen, dear, but not from your heart. The third is a joker that came with a deck. You ended your letter enclosed, Larry, please find my check. Why, you fool, you poor, sad, worthless, foolish fool, you think your money could pay for the hard years I've suffered with you until things broke your way. Yes, I smiled when you kissed me, I thrilled at your touch. My only sin was I loved you much too much. I'm answering your last letter that said we must part, but I'm tearing it to pieces just like you tore up my heart. I'm sad and I'm licked and I haven't got a dime, but I thank God, yes, I thank my God, I found you out in time.
1: All right, so there you have it. Yes, when the Velvetones did it, it was in the middle of Glory of Love. Of course, Larry Darnell's was I'll Get Along Somehow. We'll get along for another hour right after the news right here on WGN Radio.

0: versus the Pelicans and Aurelia. And that was Stan's second request after Jimmy P had asked for some of Stan's faves, and Jimmy P called back and said he loved it too. So, okay, so you both get Aurelia, the Pelicans. And I got to say, I've never known anybody named Aurelia, and I remember it came out in like 1955, and absolutely wondered who was named Aurelia. And then, of course, somewhere around 1990 or so, here's the internet for you, right? And or what would become the internet. And you can look up certain things. And so one of the first things I did was research the name Aurelia. And yeah, I was like the record myself. It turns out that it's actually not an uncommon name, just not a common name here and in English-speaking countries, but Greek and Portuguese and a bunch of other stuff. It's in the top 100 girls' surnames. It comes from Aurelius, as in Marcus, of course. And so there you go, Aurelia. That's all I know. I know even less about the Pelicans. 888-876-5593. Eduardo in Tampa, what's up tonight, Eduardo?
1: Yeah, Raleigh, good evening. I got to tell you, I had a great time going to, if I botched this name of this town, but it's the one with the D after Clearwater.
0: Dunedin.
1: Dunedin.
0: Dunedin, yeah.
1: Thank you.
0: And yeah, it's north of Clearwater, and it's considerably north of Clearwater. It's about the second biggest population, though, in Pinellas County. So Dunedin's around. They've always tried to make it touristy, because, of course, the state park there and used to be Hog mm-hmm. Island, but they renamed it Honeymoon Island and all that. And so that's why'd you go?
1: Oh, I just wanted to try out a new town. I mean, it was great walking down Main Street. You know, there was a nice museum there.
0: Yeah.
1: The railroad used to run through there.
0: Yeah. It's very walkable downtown. Absolutely, that's true. Mm-hmm. Yep.
1: Yeah, had some ice cream, breakfast there, and obviously the marina's nearby. So very nice walkable town. Very nice.
0: Good.
1: I definitely would go back.
0: Yeah, and Palm Harbor's to the north of it when you keep exploring more and more places. So sure, why not? Absolutely. But, the hurricane really kind of did it in the last Helene or whatever and closed the state park and hence Honeymoon Island and all of that. But the neat thing about Dunedin when you drive around is it's one of the few communities that's on the water where you can actually see the open water, where it's not like big buildings and stuff like that obscuring the intracoastal waterway.
1: Oh, sure, yeah.
0: You can really, there's, you know, at least a mile on Edgewater Drive, you know, which is basically an alternate to US 19, south of downtown, where you see the whole thing's Clearwater Beach and the Sound and all of that. So yeah.
1: Right.
0: Yeah. All right. Why not?
1: Yeah, I'll need to do a little sailing trip next time.
0: Okay. Sure.
1: Hit the water.
0: so yeah, it's been incorporated since like 1900 or 1899 or something, a long time. And it had a lot of complaints. And I had said Honeymoon Island used to be Hog Island. Well, not only that, before they incorporated, they had all these complaints about pigs running rampant. And so there's a ban on livestock within city limits.
1: Yeah, when I was in a museum, I noticed they had a pig on display, so that explains that then.
0: Oh, yeah, absolutely. Yeah, that was a thing. The other thing that was interesting is you normally don't think about it as a factory town, but during World War II, there was a factory there that produced vehicles like, I don't know.
1: Yeah. I saw that in the museum, yeah.
0: Yeah.
1: Kind of like amphibian vehicles, something
0: right,
1: like that.
0: Right, and the guy whose company was Roebling, he had his own. He called it the Alligator. So first time I heard about the Roebling
1: right.
0: Alligator,
1: right.
0: I thought it was an alligator, but of course it's not. It's part of the Amphibian Tractor School. So that's sort of interesting as far as that goes. But I think that the Marine unit went to Camp Pendleton at the end of World War II. So it went to California.
1: Okay.
0: And so sure. Why not, I guess. So yeah, it's good you're getting around.
1: Yeah. Wow, you know, Raleigh, this is really interesting with the I saw some of the pictures in Chicago, I think Midway Airport had like 74 miles per hour with that
0: Yeah.
1: Recent storm.
0: Yeah.
1: Yeah.
0: Yeah. Well, you know,
1: my younger brother's over there. He's obviously helping out with the clean out.
0: Yeah.
1: Boy, that was something.
0: But you know, you'll get that kind of weather in Florida. You'll get thunderstorms like that.
1: Oh, yeah, sure, yeah.
0: You know, it's famous for it.
1: Yeah, I mean, we still got till the end of November to dodge the hurricane.
0: That's right.
1: Bullets.
0: That's right. And it's not only about the hurricanes. It's, you know, getting away from the storm, all the weather that it's going to be bringing. So, sure.
1: Yeah.
0: So, how's work going?
1: Yeah, work's going good. This week, I'm not going until Thursday. Thursday, Friday, Saturday.
0: Okay.
1: And then I worked the soccer game Saturday, like I told you last week.
0: Yeah, who's playing?
1: And then I'll still be doing the box games. Actually, I guess because the NFL made some kind of rule, anybody working the stadium has to go through some kind of accreditation retraining. So I'm going tomorrow night for that.
0: Oh, really? Oh, well, that'll be good.
1: Yeah.
0: All right. So.
1: Yeah, it'll be a couple hours, and
0: yeah,
1: I guess it's people got to learn the rules as far as how to go about as an employee working a particular football game. I guess they do this in the other states too with their football people, but at least they do it here in Tampa Bay with the Tampa Bay Bucks. So
0: okay,
1: yeah. So that'll be tomorrow night, and then obviously back to the hospital going into the weekend. So,
0: well, that's good. There's always something to do.
1: Yeah, I thought. I mean, you know, with this, I mean, the name of the company is Save. You know, I thought it'd be a good, you know, be fun to keep that. You know, obviously they do any kind of event at the RBJ. You know, concerts or it might be soccer or football. You know, it's. You know, it's nice to do something extra like that.
0: Sure.
1: Yeah.
0: All right. Well,
1: you get to watch it for free.
0: Yeah, absolutely. And that's the nice part about it. So, yeah, it seems like
1: you get paid and you get to watch it for free, yeah.
0: Yeah, yeah. That's a good deal all the way around. Too bad they won't give you the refreshments for free.
1: There's a guy that walks around with a $12.50 voucher. So it's $25 worth of food for $12.50. So check that out.
0: Well, that should be a hot dog. All right, so, yeah.
1: Yeah.
0: So, good deal. All right, well, sounds like fun. Keep me posted.
1: Yep, I'll call back later in the week if there's something interesting.
0: All right, I'll count on it.
1: Thank you very much.
0: So, there you have it, 888-876-5593. More requests coming up, but it's been a while. We haven't heard a 2020 news, you know, the thing that Kevin and Steve do in terms of, all the things you'll hear on regular news, just not exactly the way you'll hear them. So, maybe we'll play one of those coming up, too, on WGN Radio.

0: Billy Bob and Bourbonnais wanted to hear that. The Beau Brummels were a product of San Francisco, even though they tried to sound a little British and all that kind of stuff. And actually, they formed in 1963 and did local dances and all that and got to know one of the KYA disc jockeys, Tom Donahue. And so Tom and his buddy had started a record label, Autumn Records, and they thought, what the hell? So they released the Beau Brummels' Laugh Laugh, and it was a hit. And there were some follow-ups that were kind of nice as well. Just a Little, it came out in 65. That pretty much is it. They released several more, but I don't think any really hit. And that was Billy Bob's request, so happy to play it. Of course, Tom Donahue quit KYA about a year after that, and sat at home playing those import records that he was hearing and thought, we should play these on the radio. And yes, the father of FM, don't you know, because he could buy the time for $10 an hour. Which was that. It wasn't that he was so forward-thinking in terms of FM was the coming medium for progressive rock underground, if you will. It was just that it was cheap to buy hours. And so he did. And the rest is history. So, 888-876-5593, 8888, Raleigh. And yes, as I mentioned, 2020 news, a la the old CKLW style. And all of the stories are true. The writing's just a little different.
1: Gary Tall Wedding, plus Manic in Detroit, and Rare Naked Lady. I'm Grant Marshall, 2020 News. Real news, real stories, real fun. Photo finished, Whopper of the Bride. A groom is about to start his speech in the UK when he asks wedding guests to open up envelopes on each of their dinner tables. Love sinks as the pics show Bridezilla in bed with the best man. Till dessert, do us part as groom and his family get right up and leave. The wedding's toast, and so is tainted love. Left mating at the altar. Rap sheet. For a Detroit, Michigan rap mogul nicknamed Peanut, the comments just keep on coming. Music Man's in hot water again, fingered by the feds this time for purportedly peddling piles of poison across America in cahoots with the cartel. They're talking thousands of kilos of smack, meth, and fentanyl, all laundered through his record label. Peanut once got the Spirit of Detroit Award for being a hood hero, something the feds call a total sham. Statue of Libertine, Golly Queen Giant, Notorious B.I.G. statue of a nude woman on the San Francisco Buck Naked Adaro can be yours for the bidding. The 48-foot-tall, 16-ton Buta Thrill is up for sale or lease now that the steel mesh Mrs. Floutfire's land lease ends this fall. Plainted Lady has its fair glare of fans and foes. Good luck getting it home. Big girls don't fly. And that's what's happening. I'm Grant Marshall, 2020 News.
0: And there you have it. Now, we were going to talk about Paul Revere earlier when I was looking for things that were absolutely useless but kind of fun. 10 shocking facts beyond the legend. For one thing, did you know he was of French descent? Because we think about him as an early American icon, you know, roots across the Atlantic, of course, but we think about them in the British Isles. No. His father was a French Huguenot, and he fled religious persecution, immigrated to Boston, and he Americanized the family name from to Revere. It had been something unpronounceable. So, yeah, Revoir, I think, or something. In any event, Paul was born around 1735, his father, what we just mentioned, the French Huguenot, and a Boston local, Deborah Hitchborn. And apparently, like many immigrants, his dad was so interested in blending that he never taught his children to speak and read French. And you know, that was going on, well, when I was a kid, you know, it was like English, speak English in front of the child, all that. And so not uncommon, but truly not well thought out. But nonetheless, it's odd that here we have someone of French descent fighting against the French as part of the colonial forces during the French and Indian War. But wait, there's more. He was a master craftsman. Silversmithing with his thing, gained a reputation as an accomplished artisan, designed seals, coats of arms, plate engravings, silver teapots, and more. And yes, also used his engraving stills to create political cartoons mocking the British. And his most famous was the sensationalized engraving of the Boston Massacre. Not necessarily historically accurate, mind you, but it spread through the colonies, stirring up anti-British sentiment, laid the groundwork for the revolution. He also was an amateur dentist. Yeah, those are two words that don't go together in my vocabulary, amateur and dentist, but nonetheless, he picked up a side hustle of ministry, started cleaning teeth and crafting dental prosthetics out of animal teeth and walrus ivory. Not wood. All right, so.

So he actually, through his dental career, was part of a major moment in American history. In 1775, his close friend, Dr. Joseph Warren, was killed at the Battle of Bunker Hill and buried in an unmarked grave. A year later, when the bodies were exhumed, the remarks were unrecognizable. Revere was able to identify the body by recognizing specific ivory tooth and custom wire bridges that he had personally crafted. So, widely considered one of the earliest documented cases of forensic dentistry. That's kind of interesting. He also, long before the CIA, was involved in intelligence efforts. He was working as a pioneer of organized American espionage. Sons of Liberty, he wanted to track British movements. In 1774, he helped form a spy group known as the Mechanics, or the Liberty Boys, and they were Boston blacksmiths, artisans, and laborers who used ordinary routines to watch British troops, listening for rumors of upcoming actions, and they'd gather at the historic Green Dragon Tavern to trade secrets and map out the movements. Now, of course, many of us know about Paul Revere because of Longfellow's poem, totally inaccurate. Sorry, Henry. Yes, Paul Revere's Ride, that's a very romanticized version of history. Firstly, Longfellow wrote the poem about 25 years later on the brink of the American Civil War to stir up national pride. Revere was not a lone rider. Well, he wasn't a rider at all. But the night of April 18th, 1775, he set out with a couple other Maine horsemen. And as they triggered local alarms, dozens of other riders joined the effort. By midnight, more than 40 people were racing across the country, spreading the word. But Revere never actually made it to Concord. He was captured and briefly detained by a British patrol. But as far as the midnight ride, Revere's faithful steed, Revere didn't even own a horse when that fateful night arrived. And not only that, he had to quietly row across the Charles River and then knock on doors, without much fanfare, so that he would not, not alert anybody to what he was doing and where he was. He ended up borrowing a horse ultimately from a local merchant, and after he was captured, soldiers confiscated the horse. And so much for a friend loaning you a horse. Never got it back. And the other thing is, the British are coming, the British are coming. He never said it. The countryside was crawling with British soldiers. So firstly, he had to be quiet, as I was saying. Yelling at the top of his lungs would have landed him in military prison even earlier. So door to door he went, delivering the warning quietly. Also, the British are coming, the British are coming, it would make absolutely no sense to the colonists because they consider themselves British citizens. Historical accounts indicate that Revere used the phrase, "the regulators are coming out." Regulators was the standard colonial term for standing British army. And so there you have absolutely useless information. The news is on. I'm talking to myself again, and we'll pick up with the final half hour and hopefully your call coming up.

0: WGN Radio. I'm Ronnie James, Chicago's own Dandeliers. They are just wonderful. Show up 1955 on States, of course. And that was the second of Jimmy P's six-pack. He'll hear them all this week. We'll also hear the rest of Stan's choices and hopefully yours as well. Ah, we've got Johnny in Austin. Well, that's wonderful to hear. All right, Johnny, welcome back to WGN Radio. So tell us all.
1: Well, good evening to you.
0: How are you?
1: I'm doing well. I was just listening to you, and I got to thinking, there's always something good to talk about on this show because you do have a lot of answers to things that I don't know. And we've talked about recording labels and owners and artists and so forth, and I'm going to take you back, and maybe you can educate me and your listeners about Don Robey out of Houston, Texas, who had Duke Peacock Records, Bobby Bland, the biggest one probably. And, you know, there's a lot of stories about Don Robey that you have mentioned in passing before of what he did before he actually got the record label. I mean, he was a promoter for a long time, probably long before I was even born. But I never met him. I did interview him on the phone. I didn't ask him questions like, what was the real story on the death of Johnny A?
0: Yes, wouldn't we love to know?
1: So let me ask you this. Johnny Ace was at his prime with that Pledging My Love, and he was at the City Auditorium in Houston, Texas, doing a concert. I don't know who else was on that bill. I have no idea. But that would have been about, 1955 something?
0: Yep, absolutely.
1: And it was wasn't it Christmas Eve?
0: Yep.
1: Where he was, okay, so he allegedly was playing Russian roulette and shot himself, Johnny Ace.
0: It was actually, by the way, it was 1955, we say, but it was Christmas time 54. It was before 55 of that, and it was, I think it was Christmas night 54 was the actual time. And
1: it was interesting. I went to the City Auditorium the day that put the hammer down on it to demolish it with my dad back in the early 60s.
0: Wow.
1: So I don't know how old the Houston City Auditorium was, but probably went way back.
0: The deal about that show was it was headlined as, that was B.B. King, but it was headlined as the Negro Christmas Dance. And so...
1: Really?
0: Yes.
1: Okay,
0: that's
1: learned something new.
0: That was what it was. And, you know, because Pledging My Love, of course, was posthumous, big in 55, but this was Christmas time 64, and it was B.B. King...
1: We just have 54, right?
0: 54, right. Christmas time 54, Christmas Day, Christmas Night. And so B.B. King, Big Mama Thornton, Johnny Otis... And that's who probably had all the real goods, but I never asked him, and probably should have. And that was the deal. And there's been a number of articles over the years about people who claimed they were there at the time, and you know. But in terms of and Ace, by the way, even though "Pledging My Love" wasn't out yet, he already had a big hit, "The Clock." And that's what got
1: I know.
0: That's what got him on the bill. And that auditorium had been there, I think 1910 is when it was.
1: Whoa.
0: And then
1: I was there before they tore it down.
0: And then when they tore it down, they replaced it by Jones Hall.
1: Oh, okay. Well, tell me about the city I grew up in that I knew nothing about.
0: Well,
1: so you're full of information.
0: No, I'm pretty much useless because I'm not full of good information. And
1: they have to all be good.
0: There was a guy, Jim Tucker, who was interviewed in like the late 60s or 1970, who ultimately, I think, became a lawyer. But before that, he showed up at that show. He loved R&B, and he went. He was in the audience, and as far as that goes. And so, you know, but he didn't really have anything to tell us exactly what was going on. But obviously, you know, whenever you have that kind of a show, Johnny Otis Band, that's really what brings it all together. And so, you know, here's B.B. King, who's the star, who shows up in his two-tone green Cadillac and all that. And, you know, he was the show closer, of course. And Big Mama and Johnny Ace were the first couple. And it wasn't all that up-tempo, but by the time Johnny Otis came on, they were like dancing in the aisles. And by the way, even though it was the Negro Christmas show, there were whites. However, we don't think about Houston as being segregated, but the whites were sitting in one section and the African Americans were dancing on the floor.
1: I didn't know either.
0: All right. Now, not all that many whites there, but after Johnny Otis was really going strong, they, you know, they kind of blended in and joined. And so, you know, the there were what they called black and tan clubs, and whites could get in, and they charged a little more for beer or whatever, but that was the deal. And, you know, you had Duke and Peacocks already going, obviously. And Don had a career before that. He had owned nightclubs. You're talking about Don Roby. Yes,
1: right?
0: He had owned nightclubs. And, you know, he allegedly was the songwriter, but, you know, we've talked before,
1: He was telling me about that himself when I interviewed him, that he was Derek Malone.
0: Yes, he was. He was absolutely. But did he really write the songs? Who knows? That's sort of the thing, like if you look at all the George Goldner labors, George Goldner wrote most of that. Well, maybe, you know, or the one that were really sad. If you look at the Cadillacs recordings, you'll see that Esther Navarro wrote them. Esther Navarro never wrote a note. So, you know, who was on the label was more a function of who was the manager or whatever than anything. So I don't know if Don Roby really wrote that. I don't know. So the Johnny Otis Band was playing. And all of a sudden, Big Mama Thornton comes out. She's crying. And she said, this concert is canceled. Johnny Otis has just been killed.
1: She said, Johnny Ace
0: has just been killed. Johnny Ace has just been killed. And so, you know, and it was more like there ain't going to be no more music tonight. Johnny's been killed. We're thinking, Johnny's been killed? You know, because that's the way she said it. She didn't say killed himself or anything like that.
1: Uh-huh.
0: You know, so the audience got up, obviously, and left. And, you know, and of
1: how,
0: course...
1: How, do you have any idea how far into the show that
0: Yeah, probably
1: was?
0: More than half over.
1: Oh, okay. Oh, wow.
0: Yeah, because, you know, B.B. King hadn't come on yet, but you've got...
1: Oh!
0: You got, because he's the closer. You've got Johnny Otis, who is in full swing. So you've already had Johnny Ace, and you've had Big Mama Thornton. So I would say, based on that, you've got half of it. And then, you know, KCOH and KYOK, they're the ones who broke it. And that they were saying he was shot playing Russian roulette. And that's the first time that anybody heard it, listening to the radio. And, you know, someone else said, yeah, well, he didn't think it was loaded. He shot himself, but he didn't commit suicide. And Don Roby had nothing to do with it. And then other...
1: Was that big news in Houston at the time? Because I was a little...
0: No, it was big news on KCOH and KYOK. I don't know how much bigger... Well, you know, remember in 1955, what's TV news? 15 minutes in black and white. So probably not huge. But Big Mama Thornton witnessed the event. And she said it was an accidental shooting. And so, you know, that was her word. She said, I was there. It was an accidental shooting. But that did not stop the world, really, at large, from saying there's more to it than that.
1: Well, you know, the Houston police probably could have given a damn, you know.
0: Well, that's what I mean. Just like major media probably didn't care.
1: No. So, I mean, it always seemed kind of creepy to me. And, of course, when I talked to Don Roby, I didn't want to imply anything.
0: Yeah.
1: Or say, you know, oh, wasn't there a little something odd about... I didn't want to do that.
0: And, again, it probably is true that what Big Mama said, you know, when she said, I was there, this is the way it went down. But, you know, Don Roby was already notorious. He was ruthless. He had that mob connection. How real it was, who knows? But he was known for violence or pulling guns during transactions. And so, of course, you know that they're gonna think that. But I don't know anybody who was there who had a reason to know for sure.
1: I wonder. You know, I told you I used to know Evelyn Johnson, who was
0: yes.
1: His right-hand lady in his businesses for years. I mean, she probably had all kind of stories. And, heck, I used to call her, I mean, this is years ago, at home, you know, and we had just visit and talk about the past. And she's a very sweet lady with a lot of stories, that probably half of which I don't even remember.
0: Right. And I think part of that was done himself, and I could see why. I don't doubt that he had connections, but I think that he absolutely played it out. Now, you mentioned the police, you know, that homicide detective, when that wrote what the death was. He said it was a fatal case of pistolitis.
1: But, what?
0: Yes, I'm not making that up. Meaning, you know, just drunken horseplay with a firearm. Yes, a Houston homicide detective said in his summary, it was a case of pistolitis.
1: Oh, God.
0: Yeah.
1: That's a new one. I have not heard of that before.
0: Well, right. And so, but Don Roby was a gambler, which might be that was the mob connection, who knows. But he owned nightclubs, and he, you know, promoted music. And I think, you know, the alleged ties to the underworld, he probably played that up himself to a degree. So I would assume that the conversations you had with his right-hand gal, she probably would say that too, that he wasn't what everybody thought he was. So,
1: well, the thing is, I had such a close connection to him. I wish I would have taken advantage of it to learn more, because I went out to the company before and met Evelyn Johnson and a lot of the ladies who worked there, and you know, they'd give me anything I wanted. You know, oh, go pull that, any albums you want, whatever you want, you know. And that was always fun, but when I was there, Don Roby was not. And then I'd have a short interview with him on the telephone from back in 74.
0: Right.
1: But, I understand that building sat there dormant for years with all kind of memorabilia and stuff.
0: Isn't that sad? I know. And Evelyn, by the way, she was his partner in many things, including the Buffalo Booking Agency. And they They did very well with that. They were booking the majors, in fact, B.B. King, like we mentioned, but the whole Chitlin circuit. So she really ran that Buffalo Booking Agency. And, I think it was like 1949, he was managing Clarence Gatemouth Brown.
1: The Okie Dokie Stomp.
0: Right,
1: yeah.
0: And he thought Aladdin was mishandling his career, so that's why he found Peacock, which of course he named after the Bronze Peacock Dinner Club, which he owned.
1: Oh, wow. See, I doubt that there's any even pictures of that. I've never seen any of this. And that's why, because you seem to have knowledge about Don Roby that I really kind of crave knowing about, because I was so young.
0: Yeah, well, it's one of those things where I don't have firsthand information. I've got all the innuendos, but that doesn't. That's why I'm really careful about how I say this. My gut was, yeah, he had connections, but, and again, he was a gambler, so he probably was a player that way. But I don't know, firsthand that he was actually mobbed up. You know, that I don't know. The Peacock, the dinner club was on Erastus Street. In the Fifth Ward.
1: Well, that's where his company was.
0: That's where it was. And so,
1: well, maybe it's the same building.
0: It probably is. It was 2809 Erastus.
1: Yeah. Oh, man. I wish I'd have gone there more.
0: Oh, I know. Yeah, I'm the same way. I lived in Philadelphia all that time. Did I ever spend any time at Recco Arts? No. You know, so I relate to that totally. But, there was, everybody was showcased at the Peacock, you know, whether it was Louis Jordan or Ruth Brown or, Lionel Hampton. I mean, it was everybody. And so I think that he put his corporate headquarters right in that building, because he also had a recording studio in there. So
1: I know it. I saw it.
0: Right.
1: Too.
0: Well, so that's the building, and then it turned into a church, and then it got demolished about 10 years ago.
1: Was that after he sold?
0: Oh yeah, it was long after him. Absolutely, it was long.
1: Why did he sell out to MCA? Just because he was old and tired and?
0: Yeah, I think so. And because they made him an offer he couldn't refuse, so to speak. You know. The times were good for that. He didn't actually sell it to MCA, by the way. He sold it to ABC Dunhill. In 79, MCA purchased the ABC catalog. So he sold it to ABC. And
1: did they do much with the material that they got?
0: No. ABC Dunhill's biggest problem was they didn't own their own promotion. You know, they didn't have branch offices. They were using in each market they were using like a one stop. So ABC Dunhill really wasn't wasn't good at that. And that, I think, hurt him probably more than anything else. But I think it was age. And also, there were a couple things. Firstly, he was smart. He realized that that the market was shifting for one thing, but then he got in a big lawsuit with chess.
1: And that I didn't know either. Yeah, we're talking about Don Robey and a lawsuit with chess records?
0: Yes, yes, with the Chess brothers. Well, one of the Chess brothers, obviously. One of them was dead. But, yeah, and so he wound up Duke, Peacock, Backbeat, and Songbird. And his deal was that he would, and this probably is why he picked ABC Dunhill, that he stayed on as a highly paid consultant. So, you know, he was still active. And then when, you know, he was gone when MCA bought it and they swallowed up the whole catalog. And I think now it's Geffen and Universal, but I don't know that today. So I don't know that. But that lawsuit drained him.
1: What was the problem there?
0: I mean. Yeah, that's a good way to put it. What was the problem? Contract interference. Actually, I think the legal term was tortious contract interference and the poaching of the gospel artists. And this feud began in the early 60s. And Robey started Robey started it. He filed a lawsuit against Leonard Chess and all the subsidiaries, you know, Checker and all that, because he discovered Chess was secretly recording artists that were legally signed to Peacock. And so he had a fit, and he said, I'm going to sue him. And so there were two acts that were involved in this, and the two acts are nothing we'd like. The Five Blind Boys of Mississippi and Reverend... Reverend Robert Ballinger. And, you know, these are big-time, you know, gospel acts, but not our stuff. See, the thing is, these guys were signed to Peacock, period. And Chess unlawfully recorded, not only distributed, recorded them and distributed them. That was one thing. And you think, well, that's going to just be it, right? No. Initially, he wins $250,000, all right? Chess appeals, of course. During the appeal, now it's legal mudslinging. And as far as that goes, Chess just absolutely got aggressive, saying that Don Robey used physical intimidation and extortion to secure his exclusive contracts in the first place. So what they were saying is, hey, these artists had no choice but to be signed with him. He was threatening them. And so then the next thing, when that didn't really work out too well, they said, they didn't really sign these contracts. Those are forged. So Chess said all these contract extensions were backdated and forged.
1: How did it shake out? And when did it shake out?
0: It sort of did, but it was ugly. The federal courts just didn't like this, because what happened was, remember, originally it was Don Robey and Leonard Chess. Well, by 73, now Chess Records is owned by GRT. And Robey is no longer fighting the brothers, or one of the brothers, but a deep-pocketed corporate legal team. So what happens there is usually the way. You'll be dead right. They exhausted his money. And this happened so often. And so...
1: Was Chess exhausted Robey's money?
0: Yes, GRT did. GRT.
1: Yeah, so they lawyered him out.
0: Yes, and this happened. It's like what happened to poor my buddy John Rook when Clear Channel bankrupted him. The same kind of thing. He was forced to throw in the towel, liquidate his assets, sell the catalog, which is part of why he sold the catalog, which is why I mentioned it to begin with. So that's how we get back to that. And so that's what happened. So GRT outlawyered him.
1: You know, Robey didn't get nothing.
0: No, other than bankrupt. No, see, this is the
1: God.
0: This is the thing, and I spent so much time. I didn't know what John Rook was doing when he was doing it. It was only after that we were talking all the time, and I'm like, oh God, I wish I knew this, because I would have told him what was going to happen. He would win every battle, but he was going to lose the war, because he had at that time a couple million dollars and some stations that were in Coeur d'Alene, and I think one in Spokane. Anyway, Clear Channel decided that they were going to get him, and he didn't want to sell him, and so basically it became a lawsuit on some things having to do with the way Clear Channel was selling time and all that. And by the way, he was right about everything. Even the Justice Department said that, but I said, well, you know, you should have known how this was going to go when the Justice Department told you to do it privately. And so he wound up getting lawyers who said, you know, we can win, we can win. And they did. They won every battle. But after a couple million dollars and it's still going strong, he was out. He couldn't keep writing the checks.
1: Yeah.
0: You know,
1: what year was this?
0: Oh, God, I don't know. When I'm trying to think. John was staying with him briefly, and that would have been 2006. So this would have been early 2000s.
1: You know, it looks like you're almost out of time.
0: Oh, it does, and I think I've got another break. Call me tomorrow night or Thursday night, and let's plug your show.
1: That's great. Thank you for the information.
0: Absolutely. It's always fun to talk about it. But as you know, I don't think I told you anything, but... Yeah, there's a couple.
1: Oh, yeah, you did. But growing up in that city, it was interesting to find out some of the stuff I didn't know. I'll let you go.
0: Okay,
1: bye.
0: Thanks a lot. Appreciate it.
1: Bye.
0: Yeah, I wish I knew. Were the contracts backdated or forged? I don't know. Did he intimidate? I would assume not, that it was probably more complimentary than intimidation. But we'll never know, because the GRT just legally stonewalled him to the point that he had no more money. Well, it's an old story. I don't think I did the last commercial break, so I think that...
2: No, we got to go.
0: Yeah, so that means we got to go. So we thank Adam for keeping us on the air and John for screening your calls. Above all, I thank you for calling. If you didn't do it tonight, do it tomorrow night. 21 hours from now, we'll do it all again. Until then, I'm Raleigh James. It's WGN Radio. This is a replay of the Tuesday night, July 28th, WGN show. We started right at 10. If you don't hear yourself on it, it's because you didn't call, and I hope you'll rectify that soon. We're live Monday through Thursday evenings from 10 to 1 Central. Dial 888-876-5593. 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

0: James. 3 hours to spend together. If it's on your mind, I'll make sure that it is on mine. 10% of the U.S. population has specific phobias. I don't know how they know this, but usually it's your basic snakes or heights or germs or needles. Those are very prevalent. But there are seven that you've probably never heard of. Fear of buttons. Yeah. And apparently that's not totally unusual. And it's got a name that I couldn't pronounce to save my soul. But the fear of buttons actually shows up in diagnostic manuals. One documented case of extreme button phobia points to an incident in which a young boy experienced embarrassment after slipping and sliding and spilling a bowl of buttons during a kindergarten lesson. Yeah, from then on, he was fearful of buttons. Oh, man, I tell you what. Another regards a woman who was repeatedly warned against putting buttons in her mouth when she was a child. Fear of choking. Grew up morbidly a fear of buttons. Of course, fear of peanut butter. Most particularly, fear of peanut butter sticking to your mouth. Well, that can be an embarrassing moment, I guess, and I assume that goes back to childhood as well. Fear of cheese? Now, that's obviously lactose intolerance. We know about that, but this has nothing to do with the physical. Apparently, an extreme fear of cheese that results in reactions. Yeah, one of those things that not physical, but you're vomiting nonetheless. All right, fear of colors? Chromophobia? Well, man, if you saw the early color TV days, I could see why you might have that. But for anyone else, apparently, it centers around a single shade or maybe a few bright colors, but some people react to every hue. And, yeah, they've got drugs for it, of course. Erythrophobia. Yeah, what is that? I figured it was the fear of antibiotics. No, it's the fear of blushing, actually. And I guess embarrassment in public is the issue there. They also have lactanophobia. That's the fear of vegetables. I can see that, actually, but to make it, you know, I'm laughing about this, but these are the kind of fears, when it gets to the point that it's a phobia, that are actually, paralyzing people, just immobilizing them. And my favorite, though, was fear of fear. Kind of an all-encompassing encompassing fear. So do you have anything you're afraid of? Yeah. I used to, as a kid, have a fear of plants. I don't know. I guess I lived on another planet. I don't know if I thought the cell wall was a tenuous concept and I was afraid they were going to get brain cells and get me, but whatever it was, it lasted for years. Yeah, man, I'd see a root system. I'd run, run a country mile. But, the difference is you grow up. Well, apparently some people don't. All right, so there's some fears to start your day. Fear of major media, that could be up there. And we'll start with Chris, who's mentioning what's going on, not only in South Carolina, but in other places as well. August 1st is the day. Some TV networks, or CBS especially, is changing dial position. So, Chris, welcome back to WGN Radio.
1: Hey, Riley. How's it going?
0: All right. So, yes, it is somewhat interesting because, of course, WSPA has been a CBS affiliate on Channel 7 for 70 years. And come Saturday, CBS will be on Channel 4, YFF Hearst.
1: Yep. That's a big shockwave around here, but we've never had an affiliate switch until now.
0: Well, and it's not that uncommon, though. Some people are talking because there's apparently a handful of Nexstar stations that are being dropped by CBS, and I don't know what the deal is. But yes, now see, I thought you were more interested in WBOC, the news talk station in Columbia, which, bottom line, off the air, they're saying, and will be off for an extended period of time. So they're advising listeners to check out 103.5.
1: You said WBOC is off the air?
0: Yep. AM.
1: Is they coming back on or not?
0: No. Well, I won't say no. What I'll say, we're going to be off the air for an extended period of time. Since time is relative, I can't imagine exactly what that means, but it will be available on 103.5.
1: Man, yeah, all these AM stations kicking it.
0: Well, I don't know. You know, and nobody knows yet because they haven't announced what the problem was when they said they were experiencing problems. Hell, it could be anything from, you know, copper theft to equipment failure. Who knows? But the bottom line is that at this point, depending on what's wrong, will it be worth it to fix it? You know, they're a 5,000 watt, they're regional, and all we know is it was something at the point of the transmission tower, but that could be anything from the transmitter to, like I say, to a copper theft, so who knows? But yeah, I see, I'm the first to tell you that. Usually you're the first to tell me.
1: Yeah, speaking of that, I just passed WCRS power, and the only light they have on is the blinking light and one of the little lights. That's two, so all the other lights are off.
0: Well, I hope they filed a NOTAM. That's required, and of course, that's a notice to airmen, so anybody flying will be able to know there's a problem. And you can probably look it up. I don't know if NOTAMs are public or not.
1: What is a NOTAM?
0: Notice to airmen for pilots, so they know that a tower is not lit or not completely lit.
1: Oh, okay.
0: And the minute, if you are a licensee, it is your requirement to ascertain that your tower is properly lit every day. And if it's not, the first thing you need to do is call the FAA. And you've got a certain number for that all. And anybody who... who has towers knows how to do this, and you'll be able to file that. So I'm pretty sure they're public information. Obviously, they're public to the pilot, but I think they're probably public to everyone. So I have to look for where, and you can do that, NOTAM, and you can see all the filings.
1: Oh, okay. Or I can call the FAA.
0: Well, I don't know that you'll get an answer, but you'd call Flight Services if you were going to. But there's an online NOTAM search portal, and that's notams.aim.faa.gov. That's going to get you there. And I'll try to put a link on Raleigh.net after the show if I remember. How about that?
1: Yeah, because, their tower's half lit and the AM transmitter is off.
0: Well, the AM transmitter is not a major issue, obviously, for pilots, but a tower being improperly lit compared to what it usually is can be absolutely deadly. So, you don't fool around with that. You file a NOTAM that minute. I'm under a NOTAM on one of my towers right now, and it expires August 1st, and I've already said to John I'll be calling on the 31st to renew if I can't get an engineer here. So, I don't fool around with that.
1: Yeah, but it's WSPA. It's sad to see CBS go from there because,
0: well, you're right.
1: I watched CBS all my life on there, and Walter Brown kept that station afloat with CBS because it was owned and operated.
0: You're not alone. These things do happen routinely. It hasn't hit that market before, but it certainly has hit many markets. But I'll see what I can do to find out what's behind it.
1: Yeah,
0: all right.
1: But it's going to be tough seeing it on a CBS on a different light, but 13 and Fox, they still going to keep their affiliates.
0: Yep, unrelated. Okay, good deal. Well, check it out, and I will try to write something down so I'll remember to give you that NOTAM link. All right.
1: Okay, thank you so much.
0: Sure thing. Thanks for calling. All right, 888-876-5593, 8888. Raleigh. And let's see, that takes us to Nick in Baltimore. All right, Nick, always wonderful to hear from Nick. How are you doing tonight?
2: I'm doing great.
0: Yes.
2: A lot of static, so I had to go to the internet to hear. GN's coming in, but we've just had a terrific storm. So.
0: Oh, man. The weather's been weird everywhere this week. It's been raining here, which is unusual. And, of course, today would be the only day that Arizona has humidity because I dumped a Coke in the seat of the car. But, it's the only day that it's not going to dry instantly. But that kind of figures.
2: That's horrible when that happens. But GN's coming in, but there's a lot of crashing and booming. So, it stopped, but the static is still in the air.
0: Yeah.
2: So
0: what
2: I'm
0: else?
2: On the internet.
0: What else is coming?
2: Hey, I wanted to, I told John to talk about radio traveling, I'm interested in the affiliation flips because I wanted to say something about that. That's happening. That's going to be. There's going to be more of that happening.
0: Well, and it has been for quite some time, as far as that goes. So I, you know, usually I'll have some insight because I'll have talked to somebody or whatever. But I was aware of August 1st and just haven't hadn't had time to call anybody to say, hey, what's behind it? I don't know.
2: I mean, like Miami, a long time ABC affiliate went independent and.
0: Remember, Miami, originally WTVJ Channel 4 had been CBS Forever, and then it went to WCIX Channel 6, and WTVJ picked up WCKT's, Channel 7's NBC affiliate, making WCKT an independent. So, and why I remember that, I have no idea, but in any event, it happens.
2: You know, the wildest thing, though, Raleigh, we talk about that. I was at WNAV when I saw the off of the AP, the wire, that WTVJ was going to go with NBC.
0: Yeah,
2: but they were still owned. They were owned by NBC was buying it. Well, GE.
0: Right, and it had been owned by Lewis Wolfson, of course, Womeco.
2: And they ran it, as a CBS affiliate until the first of the year.
0: Uh-huh. That's interesting.
2: And
0: good.
2: The same thing kind of happened here with Jay-Z, which had been ABC. And when Group W basically merged with CBS, they ran ABC programming until January 2nd. They all agreed, and all three of them flipped.
0: Yeah. I'll tell you what is, and back in the day, that was for different reasons. I'll tell you what I think.
2: Oh, yeah.
0: I'll tell you exactly what I think is going on here. But again, this is not, I haven't talked to anyone about
2: that
0: this.
2: That was for football.
0: But no, what this is probably, one of the things that television stations make a lot of money from these days is retrans fees. And it's ironic that when, of course, CATV was first gearing up, stations would kill to be carried, and when little networks would start up like the Spanish International Network, they would say sin pays, and they paid the systems to be on it. Well, that changed. And the bottom line is that as advertising is not as lucrative as it once was, because the pie split in many ways now, where that didn't exist many years ago, the idea of retrans fees is huge. And so I would assume, and again, this is, no knowledge whatsoever, but if I had to guess, there is quite a fight about retrans compensation. In other words, how to split the value. And, I'd say that it comes down to that. And so if you look at Nexstar, I know that they renewed 36 markets because I saw that the other day. And so there's negotiations that didn't make it in some areas. So I'm sure, I'm sure again. I hate to speak ignorantly. No. Usually I try to have something behind my comments, but I bet money.
2: I think I know what it was.
0: What?
2: And that it has to do with the fees like you're talking about. It is the networks are demanding fees now from the local stations to carry their programming because they're making so much money off of the cable. And retransmission fees. Uh-huh. So they want a piece of that pie.
0: That would be interesting.
2: And it goes back to what you just said.
0: Yeah. Yeah, I'm sure it is that. But the other thing, of course, is you're finding now we're in a digital age. You're seeing more expansion into the digital sub-channels and, putting some maybe more local news programming on those channels rather than, just have it be an automation thing. So that's probably all of that. But I'm sure, for better or worse, that retrans fees is at the heart of it.
2: Yeah, I think you're right.
0: And I assume a lot of them are going to go to like CW or Fox.
2: Yeah, either that or go, kind of independent.
0: Yeah.
2: Which is, fine.
0: Yeah.
2: But that's interesting that this is all happening.
0: August 1st. Yes, August 1st,
2: summer.
0: Saturday. Yeah.
2: Yeah, so... So CBS will be on a sub-channel down there in a lot of markets. It's just like ABC is a sub-channel in Miami. So
0: well, I think the only markets I know offhand are Albuquerque, Birmingham, Jackson, Mississippi, Greenville, South Carolina, and the Bismarck area, which includes Rapid City. So we're not talking about major markets to say the least. So we'll see.
2: Right.
0: And
2: yeah, it's kind of interesting.
0: Yeah.
2: I'm watching the clock here. I'm fascinated with, I told John I was going to do radio stuff. But,
0: okay, hang on a minute. I'm glad you are watching the clock, because let me do this, and then we'll get right back to it. That'll get me to play my first bumper. I don't want to miss the bumpers, because you've requested them, and we'll get them all in tonight, I hope. Coming up on WGN Radio.

0: the first request from Lisa in Joliet. Yeah, good just taste. Arthur Alexander, 1962. He wrote it. Noel Ball produced it. And we'll be back right after the news on WGN Radio.
1: Hey, girls, you see those boys over there? Well, one of them is mine.

0: and radio. I'm Raleigh James. If you got Mary Wells Sings My Guy, that album in 1964 on Motown, you took it out of the sleeve and you did side one, cut one, you'd hear, "He's the One I Love." And that's Smokey Robinson writing it, of course. And that was also Lisa's request. And she had another one, which will finish the hour. But we are talking to Nick, who was about to ask a question, and I interrupted him. We're back.
1: Oh, I love that record you just played.
0: Yeah, me too.
1: You know, Raleigh, this is the only radio show where you can actually talk about radio.
0: Probably the only radio show where we can talk about most of the things we talk about.
1: And it's really cool. I mean, I'm telling you, and it really, I mean, and I'm not just saying that. Just really is a joy to take a break from politics and, it gets to be a drag after a while. You know what I mean?
0: I can't do it. And it's gotten, we've talked a lot about this. It's gotten to the point where it is so polarized and so angry that I think other than, the diehards, most people are just like, enough already. So at night we just ignore it all. So, yes, we're fiddling while Rome is burning. Not that I'm unaware, just that I'm going to skip it for 3 hours.
1: Right, and it's wonderful because and all the callers it's neat to hear all these different people from around the country, and I just wanted to say that.
0: Well, thank you.
1: But I have a funny radio story, and I guess we'll forego the traveling thing, but the funny radio story. You were talking about phobias. My phobia was, besides a fear of heights and falling and all that, and getting stuck in elevators.
0: Oh, I am absolutely. That's not odd. I'm very much that way. I've been known to walk many, many flights of stairs. I do not like self-service elevators. I'm with you. It's a loss of control.
1: Right.
0: Yeah, I don't like it. I'm with you.
1: Oh, yeah. I remember I had a doctor, it was a downtown office building, but it was such an old building.
0: Uh-huh.
1: It was on Reed Street in Baltimore, and they had this old elevator that I would get in there, and it's like, oh my God, I hope it makes it up to the 8th floor. Whatever it was, I don't want to get stuck. At that time, I didn't have a cell phone or anything.
0: Neither did anybody
1: else.
0: There
1: was no phone in that.
0: Right.
1: You could die in an elevator, and nobody would know it.
0: Oh, yeah. That's 100% true. Yeah, the weirdest thing I ever encountered that was actually not an old one. It was a fairly new office building. It was in Dallas. Yeah. And the way they built it was they built tandem elevators where it shared the same shaft, but on one side the doors open to the left and on the other side the doors open to the right. You didn't see the other side. But what that meant is while the other side was letting somebody off, you were stuck. And until I understood what was going on, I damn near had a heart attack.
1: Oh my God!
0: Yeah, you'd be sitting there for like 6 minutes, and it would just say waiting, waiting, waiting. I'm like, what the hell are we waiting for? And it turned out we were waiting for the other side, which was letting people off.
1: Oh my God!
0: I know. Who thought of that? Yeah.
1: Idea.
0: Exactly.
1: I can't imagine.
0: Never went back to that building.
1: No, I wouldn't either.
0: Yeah.
1: That was my phobia. Yeah. The funny radio story, I'll close with this. The funny radio story was, when I was working in Annapolis at WNAV, you had to be competitive with, you could get all the D.C. and Baltimore stages down there, so you had to be as good as they were. But the funniest thing was, when the main transmitter would be on the, malfunctioning, they had this old GE 1,000-watt transmitter. And I swear to God, it looked like a nuclear reactor.
0: Oh, God.
1: And thank God I never had to switch to it. It was always on when I got there, because I worked overnights and nights and overnights at the time. And it was always on by the time I got there, so I never had to switch to it, thank God. But I always thought it was going to explode. Because the tubes would grow, they would grow like this red, orange, It was horrible. I mean.
0: Oh yeah, absolutely. Absolutely, yeah. You could warm breakfast easily in that sucker.
1: Oh my God! Yeah, and
0: yeah.
1: You know, but aside from the RF radiation, that was one of the things that I always looked at. It's like, oh my God, you know, the RCA transmitter we had, which took up half the building, you know, half the floor, you know, those tubes, you could see them, but they were behind, you know, that panel.
0: Yeah.
1: But that GE was right there in front of you, and it threw off heat, and it was just,
0: Oh, yeah. Yeah.
1: I was always afraid of that.
0: Yeah.
1: And it would make noise. It would make noise. It would just, you know, boom, boom, boom, boom. You know, it was like, oh, my God.
0: Yeah. You know, yeah, you're waiting for it to blow up, right? Some of those old Western Electrics had features similar to that.
1: Oh, my God.
0: Yeah.
1: Anyway, that was my thing. And next time I call, we'll talk about the traveling.
0: I'm
1: always fascinated with your traveling tales. And
0: excellent.
1: Okay,
0: well, look forward to it. Thanks.
1: Show.
0: Appreciate it.
1: Okay. Hey, thanks for your time.
0: All right. Appreciate the call. All right. So as Nick mentioned, reception is not too good today. All sorts of weather. Well, you know, that's the time maybe you think about shifting to your Wi-Fi radio. You have one, don't you? Well, if you've got an internet connection, a decent one, you need a Wi-Fi radio. And the one you need is the CC Wi-Fi 3. It is just beautiful. It's so easy. I plunked it down. John knows very little about this stuff. He was within minutes connected to WGN stream and to my stream and all that. So you don't have to know much to use it, which is wonderful. But there are so many things I like about it. One of them is, you know, I always say that Bob Crane, it's all about reception. I'm usually talking about AM and FM, of course. But in this case, we're talking about this Wi-Fi radio will connect to even the most lackluster wireless access point or wireless router. So if you've had trouble with buffering and all that and you're in another room and nothing's working, well, chances are the CC Wi-Fi 3 is your answer. It's just terrific. Now, of course, what you get on it, thank God they didn't have these when I was young. I never would have left my bedroom. That would have been it, because you're talking literally dozens, hundreds, thousands of radio stations. You know, probably over 100,000 radio stations. I'm not making that up. Worldwide, of course. Now, there's many ways. Of course, you can get them on your computer and you can get them on other things. But the bottom line with the CC Wi-Fi, no apps to download, no monthly fees, no ads on the screen, no microphones listening into you, which is really nice. And it just works. It comes with a full-size remote control, too. But what it really does is comes with that strong Wi-Fi signal, even when it's farther away from your home router than you might expect. And easy to use, and you can bookmark things, and it's just terrific. So

0: WGN Radio. I'm Riley James, and that, of course, is Amy Winehouse from the Back to Black album Love is a Losing Game 2006 on Universal in the States, on Island in Great Britain. And that was the third of Lisa from Joliet's request. Happy to play it, and again, she sent me that wonderful goodie pack. I played a request anyway, of course, but I decided that was going first. Yeah. All right. So 888-876-5593. We defer to first-time callers, and I got one. I got Tim, and he is in Paris. All right, California. Well, thanks for calling, Tim. What's up?
1: Yes, hi, Raleigh. I would really like to hear a song.
0: And what would that
1: be? Why Don't You Write Me by the Jacks.
0: Oh, that's a wonderful song.
1: Yeah, I own the album, the Jumping with the Jacks.
0: Uh-huh.
1: And I loaned it to a DJ, and I never got it back.
0: So. That's horrible. Yeah, I've had that happen, too.
1: I would love to hear that song.
0: All right. Well, I take it, the fact that you're requesting, you're not from Paris originally, are you?
1: Paris, California.
0: Yes, I know.
1: P-E-R-R-I.
0: Yeah, no, I know just where it is. Are you from there originally?
1: Riverside. I was born in Riverside.
0: Okay. All right. All right. That's good. Yeah, you would have heard it there. And absolutely. On RPM Records. Yes, absolutely. 1955. Yeah, back when Art LeBeau was on KPOP. Remember it well.
1: Yes, yeah. Art LeBeau. And
0: Huggy Boy. Don't forget Huggy Boy.
1: KFWB.
0: But they would be less likely to play the stuff we like. And I know the stuff you like if you like the Jacks.
1: I like the Jacks a lot.
0: Yeah, yeah. That album, Jumping with the Jacks, came out in 56, and it was interesting because, as you well know, most of the time it was just a single, you know, either a 78 or a 45. But RPM Records actually recorded that. I had the mono version. That's probably the only one there was. And there were a number of things on it, including So Wrong. All right, good deal.
1: It's a good album, yeah.
0: Yeah, absolutely. All right, I'm so glad you called, and I hope you're going to do it again.
1: I will. Thank you very much.
0: Appreciate it. All right. So 888-876-5593, 8888 Raleigh. And that takes us to Mike in Elmwood Park. What's happening tonight, Mike?
2: How you doing, Raleigh?
0: Can't complain.
2: I got a couple of requests. I got Sandman by the Cornette.
0: Mike in Elmwood Park, as opposed to Mike from Cleveland. Okay. Sandman, the Cornettes. Yeah.
2: And Moments to Remember by the Four Lads.
0: Okay.
2: You got a good show tonight, Raleigh. You really do.
0: Oh, it's great to hear from you. I really appreciate it. And yeah, that that Cordettes album, Riding High with the Cordettes, they were on that 54 Cadillac convertible in the back that Sandman's on. My favorite thing on that album is Eddie My Love. I shouldn't even say it because most people go for the Teen Queens, but I thought the Cordettes just knocked it out of the park.
2: Yeah, they did. I got their CD.

0: There's, I forgot how many around here. But that one is good. Lollipop is good. And then the other one, Never on a Sunday. That's another good one.
1: Yeah. Well, those were hits, absolutely. Yeah.
0: Oh, yeah.
1: Yeah. But, yeah, you betcha. Well, Archie Blyer did well.
0: Yeah, I got you on every night.
1: Glad to have you. Talk to you again soon. Right. Thank you.
0: You're welcome.
1: All right.
0: You have a good one.
1: You too.
0: Yeah.
1: All right, so it'll be tonight, tomorrow night, or Thursday night, because we have more requests than hours. Sometimes I think I should just stop talking and play the requests, but I don't think that's exactly the way it works. We've got Nick in Chicago. Welcome back to WGN Radio.

The TSOP 1974 on Philadelphia International. And it was Linda in Richland Park who said, I want to hear Soul Train. And I'm sure she means the theme from Soul Train. And actually, that's probably the best remembered. It was not around for that long, and it wasn't the first one. But that's the one most people are thinking of. So I expect that's the one she was thinking of. But originally, it was interesting that it was in 1971 when the show started through 1973. It was the Rinky Dinks. And the Rinky Dinks did Hot Potato. And interestingly, a sax player, King Curtis, wrote it. So if you caught the first couple years of Soul Train, the opening sounded like this.

So 71, 2, and 3, that's what you heard when you knew it was time for Soul Train. Then, of course, MFSB. But what happened after that was interesting. They decided they'd take it in-house, and absolutely did. At that point, what they developed was the Soul Train Gang. Yeah. And a changing group from time to time. But as far as probably the best known, which they put out, and I think it actually charted some, was Soul Train 76. And let me find it here if I can. Yeah, I'm pretty sure it was right on this computer. Yeah, here we go.

of many, and actually it was originally the Dancers who were a part of that, but they disbanded as a group. I think one of them joined Shalimar, and others did other things, and like that was that. But that's one of the themes you might remember. Now, what I thought was interesting was the fact that years before that, good old Atlanta, the Classics Four, the group that did Stormy and all those other similarly Wimpy White records. Oh, who said that? Right. So 1968, long before Soul Train was a thing, they actually came out with a song, Soul Train.

0: long before there was a television show, good old Classics 4, sounding just like the Classics 4, obviously. Buddy Bewie and J.R. Cobb wrote that from the group, and it was on an album called Mamas and Papas Soul Train. I don't know why. In any event, that's what it was. And there were a number of things ranging from the girl from Ipanema to Stormy. Yeah, and that's the deal. John came in and said, I have a request. I couldn't imagine what it was, but he said he wanted Cindy to call back. I don't know what for, but he'll tell her when she does. So, Cindy, call back. It'll be a conversation between you and John about something close to nothing. I guess. All right, 888-876-5593, 8888 Raleigh. And we have Rita in Harwood Heights. Now, listen to this. Rita found her purse, so where was it?
1: Well, it was in a very mysterious place. And if Eduardo is hearing me in Miami, he and I both listened at 3 in the afternoon to 950 radio station. It's a Catholic radio station where you can put prayers through for the whole country to pray for you.
0: Okay.
1: Okay. I had put the prayer request in, and I heard that he had gotten his job after that.
0: Yeah.
1: And he was very glad. And I, within probably 24, 30 hours, my purse arrived at my house.
0: How did it come?
1: I do not know. It was very mysterious, and everything is intact.
0: Wow.
1: And, yes, everything is intact. Of course, it didn't happen until after I had gone to the bank and canceled everything and gone down to the DMV and got another mugshot.
0: No, it's still a good idea, because you didn't have possession of it for a few days, so you did the right thing, even though you got it back. So don't beat yourself up for that. If it's out of your possession a couple days, you want to do exactly what you did.
1: Yeah. And then today, a couple of friends took me to a restaurant because my birthday was July 9th.
0: Ah, happy.
1: Thank you. And they took me to this restaurant, and I had to use the washroom.
0: Mm-hmm.
1: Walked in the washroom, and they have piped in music.
0: Mm-hmm.
1: Very soothing music.
0: Mm-hmm.
1: And one of the songs that they were playing was called Hello Again. And I'd like to have that as a request. I'd like to listen to that fully. And that, and maybe something from Nat King Cole.
0: Well, you're saying hello again, and I'm trying to place what that is.
1: It's a male vocalist.
0: Yeah.
1: But I don't know who it was.
0: Because I'm thinking Lionel Richie, but I hope not. That's hello. Wait a minute. Hello Again. That was Neil Diamond. I'm pretty sure it was Neil Diamond. Oh, that song sucks.
1: Oh, okay.
0: Yeah. That one I just called to say hello. I couldn't sleep at all last night. And I know that thing. Oh, God. It was on The Jazz Singer, as far as that goes. What was the other one you wanted?
1: Something from Nat King Cole.
0: I'll be happy to do that.
1: Yeah.
0: All right.
1: And then the other thing is, you know, I've got one of those Sky radios.
0: Oh, yeah.
1: And I've had it for a while. I don't know how long, but it needed new batteries night before last.
0: Uh-huh.
1: So I changed the batteries.
0: Uh-huh.
1: And when I changed the batteries, it just came up as a blank screen. I can't dial it to find out which station I'm on.
0: Call them.
1: It's just completely black.
0: Call them.
1: I mean, not black, but it's orange.
0: Call
1: it's a
0: plain
1: them. Orange.
0: Yeah, call them. And they'll walk you through it. Call them.
1: Oh, okay, because I didn't know if I pushed the wrong button or what.
0: You might have, but they're going to know more about it, and that's exactly what they're there to do. So that's 1-800-522-TUNE. That's the phone number. So definitely give them a call. I'd say tomorrow, whenever you get up or whatever, give them a call, and they'll walk you through it without any problem.
1: Okay, and then the other thing I was going to give a... Yeah, I was listening last night, but I didn't have a ability to call you, and I had a couple of answers for the trivia, but then John said that that's only on Mondays.
0: Yes, well, and plus we had a winner. It was watermelon.
1: Oh, okay, okay. I would have guessed cactus or papaya.
0: Nope, watermelon, and yeah, and when it's not gotten, we'll hold it over for 1 week, but it's always the next Monday. So trivia is only on Monday.
1: Okay.
0: And it replays on Friday, as far as that goes. That's a replay on Friday. So
1: yeah,
0: when we do have stragglers, people can listen to it and hear what it is, so they'll know. But there are no stragglers, because we got it last night toward the end of the show, and I haven't asked another question yet.
1: Okay, all right. Okay, thank you, really.
0: Well, congratulations. I'm delighted. Now, let me ask you one more thing. When you say the punch just showed up, was it in a bag, a box, or just sitting there on your step open? How did this happen?
1: No, it was actually somebody had gotten into my car.
0: Yeah.
1: And then I had the police here from Harwood Heights and the police here from Norwich, plus two different neighbors who had surrounded both of my disabled car and my rental car.
0: Uh-huh.
1: And they went through everything.
0: Uh-huh.
1: They went through everything. And then I finally ended up having to make the report with the Norwich police,
0: right,
1: because that laundromat was in Norwich.
0: So, but
1: somehow it appeared in my car on the passenger side, on top of a lot of junk that I'd already gone through and everybody else had gone through. And it was facing the glass window as if it was looking outside.
0: Uh-huh. Well, there you go.
1: So I was trying to ask the police, how would they do that? Would they get a jimmy or something to get the door open there? Somebody, whoever found it, knew that I was disabled, because it's in my disabled parking spot. And I don't know, or is somebody else's key fob work with my car?
0: No, probably not. Just chalk it up to Saint Anthony.
1: Yeah, Saint Anthony is my best friend.
0: Right, exactly, absolutely. So Saint Anthony, please look around. Something is lost and must be found. Well, it was, and it was left right there,
1: and it was facing the glass window.
0: Well,
1: like it was ready to look out.
0: Well, there you are.
1: And the thing is, everybody had two different people in the neighborhood had come to look for me because I was hysterical.
0: Uh-huh.
1: And then the Harwood Heights police were here. They surrounded both. And then they even wanted to look in my trunk. I said, no, I never put it in the trunk. That's just first place people put their purses. And so, then the Norwich police, after they made their rounds and looked everywhere, they had to make out the report.
0: Uh-huh.
1: So I called them and let them know. And I said, maybe you could tear up the report. But they said, no, they have to just make an addendum or something to it.
0: Exactly, of course, that it's been found. Well, that's an amazing story. I'm glad they were there because they got to see firsthand that it wasn't there. And, maybe St. Anthony was there. Let's go with that.
1: Yeah. Okay.
0: All right. Thanks. Appreciate it.
1: Okay.
0: Bye.
1: Okay. Thanks, Raleigh.
0: Yeah.
1: Good night now.
0: Yeah. Never question the good things. That's my motto on just about anything. So who knows how or why. I'm glad, though, there were police departments and other people around, because otherwise they'd just say, oh, well, Rita just didn't see it. But nobody else did either. That's the cool part. All right. We'll get to Larry from Little Rock and James on the South Side. And you two coming up on WGN Radio.

0: WGN Radio. I'm Riley James. So there they are. Daisy Burris is who that is. Take the Same Thing, 1965 on Port. Yeah, Mike in Cleveland requested that. Good taste, Mike. And that, of course, is New Orleans through and through. Marshall Seahorn wrote and produced it. So we have Larry in Little Rock. Welcome to WGN Radio. What's up, Larry?
1: Hi. That sounded like She Caught the Katie and Left Me a Mule to Ride.
0: That's
1: a little bit. You were talking about older men, younger women, and
0: I
1: messed my phone up last week. I was on hold. My brother divorced his first wife when he was 54 and married a 19-year-old.
0: Uh-huh. How long did that last?
1: About 5 or 6 years.
0: That long? Well, okay. Stay in power.
1: Yeah, they were on Oprah Winfrey.
0: Yeah?
1: Yeah. Big deal.
0: So what finally broke them apart other than old age?
1: That was it. Old age. Oh. He had a heart attack. And it just, you know, it was fun on the front end and wore out quick because, you know, they were incompatible. He had to change. But anyway, an experience in Chicago.
0: Yeah.
1: When I was in high school, I was in a band. We marched in a parade there. I think it was the Shriners Convention or Lions Club about 1960 or 61.
0: Okay.
1: We stayed in the Palmer House, had breakfast with Don, you know, the Breakfast Club guy.
0: Okay, Don McNeil.
1: Don McNeil, yeah.
0: Yeah, uh-huh.
1: Spent the whole weekend there. Went to the Museum of Science and Industry. It was a big learning experience. Went in the coal mine. Went into the U-boat. And is all that still there?
0: As far as I know, you'd have to ask somebody who's seen it lately. I don't know.
1: Sure,
0: I guess
1: it's not the kind of thing you hear all the time.
0: Yeah.
1: But I was amazed that, you know, kids from here, and also we took a nighttime cruise on Lake Michigan.
0: Uh-huh.
1: In a tourist boat, you know.
0: Yeah, sure.
1: A big weekend.
0: Yeah, they still do that.
1: Well, I'm sure. I was just saying that I learned a lot there.
0: Good.
1: And especially, is the Palmer House still in existence?
0: It is in existence, absolutely.
1: Huh. That's amazing, really, because that was the old Chicago that I would think of, you know.
0: Yeah.
1: From down here.
0: It was built in the 1870s. A guy built it as a wedding gift to his wife. And then, of course, there was the Chicago Fire, and it was rebuilt after that. And then in about 1945, right after the war, Conrad Hilton bought it. And, they've got the Lockwood Restaurant and Bar, and, you know, the lobby's interesting, you know, still has the chandeliers, and there's an indoor pool and all sorts of things. So, yes, absolutely.
1: Right.
0: John says the news is on. Well, actually, the news is on.

0: Radio. I'm Roddy James, the Spaniels, VJ, 1955, Dua, Jimmy P, first of his six-pack, and a fine choice it was. 888-876-5593. Russ is in Des Plaines. What's up tonight, Russ?
1: Hi, Rolly. I haven't talked to you in a while, and I surely enjoy your show, and my favorite caller is Linda.
0: Ah.
1: And Gary, I should know, your best friend, Gary's wife.
0: Fran!
1: I mean, that's your best, that's your favorite caller, I know that. And she is so...
0: I have many favorites, but Fran is certainly
1: I know, you have a very good rapport, you can just sense it. And she's so knowledgeable, and I know she can sing, and she's got a, she's a great person. Yeah. But and then there's Cindy. Cindy, she's in my area. She's a trip.
0: Uh-huh.
1: But anyway, just wanted to mention that. And James, of course, on the south side.
0: Yeah.
1: Those are the people I really love to hear from. And, of course, all the callers. But you, of course, listen to you. You have a photostatic mind.
0: Not hardly, but thank you.
1: You want to say I am not as good as I used to be, but... how you remember so many things. I mean, so many states. You know the highways. You know every town. You remember every label. You know the words of every song. It's incredible.
0: Yeah, well.
1: Well, I'm just saying. So I'd like to make a couple requests.
0: All right. What do you want to hear?
1: Stand By Me by Ben King.
0: Okay.
1: Temptations, Since I Lost My Baby.
0: Okay.
1: And that's about it. And
0: right.
1: Hopefully everything in your world and you and John, everything's going good.
0: Well, thanks for calling. We'll get him on this week, I promise.
1: Thank you.
0: Thanks. All right, so there you go. Stand By Me and Since I Lost My Baby. All right, we're talking hits there. So how about that? All right, James on the South Side joins us on WGN Radio.
2: How are you?
0: Can't complain. How about yourself, James?
2: Oh, I'm doing fine stuff on my phone. It's acting like it doesn't know me.
0: Oh, no. Is this a mobile phone?
2: Yeah.
0: Oh, yeah. Well, they turn against you when you least want it.
2: Yeah. What can you do? It is what it is.
0: Yes. So, plenty of good stories, including a dog who invented a game for a toddler. Gotta like that. And that was cute on the video. Gypsy and the toddler playing with a garden hose. Yes, indeed.
2: Yes. Okay. I liked that one. When I saw it, I said, oh, okay, leave it to golden retrievers. They always come up with interesting things.
0: Yeah. So what else you got?
2: I don't know if I got a chance to tell you about supposedly AI beat the Turing test or something like that.
0: Now, what is this all about? Tell me more.
2: Okay, they said that supposedly AI had supposedly beat the Turing. The Turing test, which was about whether or not you could determine whether it was human or not.
0: Oh. And, well, all right. I would think it could probably do that. The I'm not a robot thing. I would think that. Because it's a deductive skill. You see, everything that AI does is a form of deductive reasoning. So anybody who's afraid of it, thinking that they're going to take over the world or whatever, there's nothing inductive in the way AI processes. It's all sophisticated deductive logic. And when you start getting into things like the Turing test, that can be beaten by deductive logic. So the idea, you're talking about Alan Turing, he was trying to evaluate whether a machine could think. But this is very different. You know, I've had a lot of discussions about this off the air, actually, and there's nothing, again, that's inductive about the reasoning that AI... In fact, the entire platform doesn't do that. The idea that it's thinking is not true. It's just sophisticated deductive reasoning, which can be associative reasoning and many things like that, but it's not inductive. And when we talk about things that people who, not people, but anything that would think, we're talking about inductive reasoning. And AI has nothing about it is inductive.
2: Right.
0: So, but it's interesting. And, nonetheless.
2: Oh, I did send you a story about that had about where they talked about each state's oldest family.
0: Yeah, in that fun. Yeah, now we're on to something that's actually truly lovely as far as that goes. Saw that one, and where did it go? Actually, I was starting to read that, and then I got hungry, so that didn't work out. Okay, at all. Here we are. Yes, we have oldest restaurants in each state, and so. Alabama, it's in Bessemer, which doesn't surprise anybody because in Bessemer, you know, that's very industrial as far as that goes. I don't think about it as famous for Gulf seafood. I think it more in terms of, mining and industry and things like that. But nonetheless, the bright star is still there. All right. It's a Greek immigrant family who started it in 1907. I haven't been to the bright star, so I don't know. The Dalkeetna Roadhouse? All right, why not, as far as that goes. And that's actually only since 1944, but it's Alaska. All right, so the Palace and Saloon in Prescott in Arizona. And there you get it. Now, what's interesting about this is we know that Arizona is reasonably recent, shall we say, with all of the transplants post air conditioning and all that. But when you see that Arizona's oldest bar, 1877, is also Arizona's longest running business. That says a lot, doesn't it? So, yes. Wyatt Earp killed a couple of guys in a gunfight out back. Doug Holliday had a knife fight in the bar. And all that. So the oldest business in Arizona is a bar. It fits. Arkansas and Camden, the White House Cafe, all right. The Tadich Grill in San Francisco for California. Oh, the Buckhorn Exchange, eaten there many, many times in Colorado. And that's perfectly fine. Don't order the appetizer, Rocky Mountain Oysters. Connecticut has the Griswold Inn, all right. And what else? Delaware, Kelly's Logan House, Florida. The oldest in Florida, interestingly, not Miami, it's Tampa. And it's Ybor City. And, of course, Ybor City is a Cuban stronghold originally, even with cigars. And 1905, with 15 dining rooms and flamenco dancing. All right. So Thomasville in Georgia, fine. The Monago Hotel in Hawaii. All right, if you say. The Snake Pit in Idaho in Kingston. All right. That's by I-90. I know the Snake Pit. And they have prime rib. The Village Tavern is Illinois, Long Grove. All right, so that's northwest of Chicago. Have you been there?
2: No, I haven't had the chance to really get that. I've been in that vicinity, but and didn't have a chance to actually dine there.
0: Well, Monday and Wednesday, it's all-you-can-eat roasted chicken. So you might want to try that. The Log Inn in Indiana. All right. Yeah, it sounds pretty good. You betcha. Iowa has Bright Box Country Dining. Kansas has the Hayes House. Kentucky has the Talbot in Bardstown. Louisiana, Antoine's. Oh, man. Yes, I know that place all right. It's one of the many times I've embarrassed myself in public. There I was at Antoine's, or however you pronounce it. And I had one of their classic dishes, something like fish en papote or something like that. And anyway, so I was, I got it. It looked a little strange to me, but all right. And I turned to Carol was with me, Carol Ford, and I said, "You know, this tastes like cardboard." And she starts laughing, and she said, "Well, yeah, Raleigh, it's a bag. That's what whatever the menu said, what it means." So I didn't realize that. I just thought it was weird breading. But anyway, so that was Antoine's. And it's, yeah, it's not the worst thing I've ever done in public, but it certainly got a rousing round of laughs at the NAB convention. Anyway, the Palace Diner in Maine. All right. Middletown Tavern. That's Annapolis. All right. Let's see. The Union Oyster House in Boston. All right. New Hudson Inn in Michigan. Newman's Bar in Minnesota. Weidman's Restaurant in Meridian. J. Huston Tavern in Missouri in Arrow Rock. All right. Montana has the Oxford. I know that's in Missoula. And the Ox. I remember.
2: Yeah, that'd be my father's old place.
0: Really?
2: I don't know if he ever got there.
0: Was he in Missoula?
2: He was born there.
0: He was born there. Was his family associated with the university?
2: Mm-hmm. He had a friend whose family was associated with it.
0: Well, back then, this is a long time ago, Jimmy, how did his family get to Missoula? What brought them there?
2: Okay, his father went into the army.
0: Uh-huh.
2: And he spent more than a quarter of a century there, and then when he got a part of his ankle shot off during the Spanish-American War in the Philippines.
0: Oh.
2: So when he came back to Fort Missoula, that's where they dropped him off at.
0: And he stayed for a while. Huh.
2: Yep.
0: How about that?
2: He stayed there for the rest of his life.
0: How about that?
2: He lived to 86.
0: Yeah. No, well,
2: it's his father.
0: University is about the only thing there now. They do have a comic store, but anyway. Nebraska's Glur Tavern. All right. That's exciting. That's Columbus. I don't know that I've been there. Glur Burger. Nevada in Winnemucca. Oh, God. Why not? California Zephyr stops there. So, New Hampshire, the Inn at Hannah. I don't know. All right. New Jersey, Cranberry. New Mexico, the Plaza Cafe, Santa Fe. All right. Tappan for New York, the old 76 house. North Carolina, the coffee shop in Chapel Hill. All right. North Dakota, Ohm's Cafe. Well, isn't that interesting? And that's the deal there in Bismarck, Mandan. And Ohio has the Golden Lamb in Lebanon.
2: Yeah, although I had to admit, when I did the North Dakota one, the Mandan, I thought, okay, they had one that was older before that, but it unfortunately closed.
0: Okay. All right. And I think that was Peacock Alley that closed. But yeah. All right. So there you go. The the large metropolis of Bisman. All right. Let's see. Ohio, the Golden Lamb. Cattleman Steakhouse in Oklahoma. That's pretty good. All right. Oregon has Huber's in Portland. Philadelphia has McGillan's Old Ale House, and I don't think I've ever been there. It's supposedly Center City. I don't know. How about that? Rhode Island, the White Horse Tavern, South Carolina, Via Tronco in Columbia, South Dakota, Legend Steakhouse, Tennessee, the Arcade in Memphis. All right. Yeah, I remember the Arcade. Texas.
2: I think we could work with a good appetite just going through the list.
0: Yeah, Sagehouse in Texas, Mom's Cafe in Salina, Utah, restaurant at the Dorset Inn in Vermont, and we only have two more, Virginia, the Red Fox Inn, and three more, Washington, the Horseshoe Cafe, maybe four more, West Virginia, North End Tavern, Wisconsin, Red Circle, Wyoming, Miners and Stockman. That's in Hartville. Nobody goes to Hartville. All right, so there you go. Interesting.
2: Yeah, and I would say that if you wanted to do a road trip, it wouldn't be too bad of a road trip.
0: Yeah, right, exactly. Eat at them all.
2: Okay. Of course, you'd have to make sure you got in plenty of exercise.
0: You're right. Yeah, exactly. And so the other article you sent was Carly Simon, of course, 83 years old, sadly, Parkinson's disease and skin cancer. All right. So the skin cancer was basal cell.
2: Yeah,
0: so that's not necessarily life-threatening, but it was on her face, so that was the deal. But, Parkinson's is different for everyone as far as that goes. So I wish her the best.
2: Yeah.
0: All right.
2: When I saw it, I thought, oh, that's
1: I kind of hesitate to send it.
0: No. Well, you know, it's there. I saw that online a few places. And, you know, I mean, sadly, none of us get out of here alive.
1: I think, of course, Hank Williams being said it best. Yeah.
0: All right, then. Well, always good to hear from you. Thank you, James.
1: Okay, request just for that one, Hank Williams. I never get out of this world alive.
0: Okay, writing that down. All right, thanks.
1: Okay.
0: All right, so let me get that so I don't forget it, and I'll mention that it is from James. All right, got a lot of them. And another one of your requests coming up. Yeah, I think we're visiting Larry Darnell next. Oh, you don't know? You will, coming up on WGN Radio.

0: got a gal in Caroline, treats me good and looks so fine. Don't like to fuss, don't like to fight. All she wants to do both day and night. Boogie oogie.
1: WGN Radio, I'm Raleigh James. All right, so there you have it. That was David on Northside who wanted a Larry Darnell Boogie Oogie. That was actually later in his career, believe it or not. And if you think there's no R&B in Columbus, Ohio, well, he was born there and he died there. Of course, he didn't really record there. He was an early, for lack of a better word, cross-dresser. He had done, the stage shows, the burlesque road shows, the brown skin models and things like that. And of course, he gets to New Orleans, so who's going to hire him? The Do Drop Inn, of course. Yeah, that's home of Little Richard, too, of course. And so in 1949, he gets a record contract with Regal. And he was on Regal until they collapsed, which was probably about 1950-51. So not a whole long time, 2 years maybe. And the first thing he did, though, was I'll Get Along Somehow. And that the soliloquy in that is exactly what the Velvetones ripped when they did their version of Glory of Love. And if you never heard the original, and now you might be telling me I haven't even heard the Velvetones, but assuming that you have, if you never heard the original, here was Larry Darnell.
2: You're right up on top now, and you want to be free. Why, you feel that you're too good, much too good for nobody like me. Yes, you're afraid to present me to the friends in your set. Oh, well, I guess it's more convenient for us to forget. But how soon you forget all the fine, fine things you said, and how just a little success, yes, just a little taste of success has gone straight to your pretty little head. I hold in my hand three letters, dear, each from three different stages of your fine, super fine career. The first one began, Larry, darling, sweetheart, my wonderful one. I'll always be grateful for the things that you've done. Your second letter came right after I gave you your start. Yes, it came from your pen, dear, but not from your heart. The third is a joker that came with a deck. You ended your letter enclosed, Larry, please find my check. Why, you fool, you poor, sad, worthless, foolish fool, you think your money could pay for the hard years I've suffered with you until things broke your way. Yes, I smiled when you kissed me, I thrilled at your touch. My only sin was I loved you much too much. I'm answering your last letter that said we must part, but I'm tearing it to pieces just like you tore up my heart. I'm sad and I'm licked and I haven't got a dime, but I thank God, yes, I thank my God, I found you out in time.
1: All right, so there you have it. Yes, when the Velvetones did it, it was in the middle of Glory of Love. Of course, Larry Darnell's was I'll Get Along Somehow. We'll get along for another hour right after the news right here on WGN Radio.

0: WGN Radio. Raleigh James, and that, of course, is the Pelicans and Aurelia. And that was Stan's second request after Jimmy P had asked for some of Stan's faves, and Jimmy P called back and said he loved it too. So, okay, so you both get Aurelia, the Pelicans. And I got to say, I've never known anybody named Aurelia, and I remember it came out in like 1955, and absolutely wondered who was named Aurelia. And then, of course, somewhere around 1990 or so, here's the internet for you, right? And or what would become the internet. And you can look up certain things. And so one of the first things I did was research the name Aurelia. And yeah, I was like the record myself. It turns out that it's actually not an uncommon name, just not a common name here and in English-speaking countries, but Greek and Portuguese and a bunch of other stuff. It's in the top 100 girls' surnames. It comes from Aurelius, as in Marcus, of course. And so there you go, Aurelia. That's all I know. I know even less about the Pelicans. 888-876-5593. Eduardo in Tampa, what's up tonight, Eduardo?
1: Yeah, Raleigh, good evening. I got to tell you, I had a great time going to, if I botched this name of this town, but it's the one with the D after Clearwater.
0: Dunedin.
1: Dunedin.
0: Dunedin, yeah.
1: Thank you.
0: And yeah, it's north of Clearwater, and it's considerably north of Clearwater. It's about the second biggest population, though, on in Pinellas County. So Dunedin's around. They've always tried to make it touristy, because of course the state park there, and used to be Hog mm-hmm. Island, but they renamed it Honeymoon Island and all that. And so that's why'd you go?
1: Oh, I just wanted to try out a new town. I mean, it was great walking down Main Street. You know, there was a nice museum there.
0: Yeah.
1: The railroad used to run through there.
0: Yeah. It's very walkable downtown. Absolutely, that's true. Mm-hmm. Yep.
1: Yeah, had some ice cream, breakfast there, and obviously the marina's nearby. So right. Very nice walkable town. Very nice.
0: Good.
1: I definitely would go back.
0: Yeah, and Palm Harbor's to the north of it when you keep exploring more and more places. So why not? Absolutely. But, the hurricane really kind of did it in the last Helene or whatever and closed the state park and hence Honeymoon Island and all of that. But the neat thing about Dunedin when you drive around is it's one of the few communities that's on the water where you can actually see the open water, where it's not like big buildings and stuff like that obscuring the intracoastal waterway.
1: Oh, sure, yeah.
0: You can really, there's, you know, at least a mile on Edgewater Drive, you know, which is basically an alternate to US 19, south of downtown, where you see the whole thing's Clearwater Beach and the Sound and all of that. So yeah.
1: Right.
0: Yeah. All right. Why not?
1: Yeah, I'll need to do a little sailing trip next time.
0: Okay. Sure.
1: Hit the water.
0: So yeah, it's been incorporated since like 1900 or 1899 or something, a long time. And it had a lot of complaints. And I had said Honeymoon Island used to be Hog Island. Well, not only that, before they incorporated, they had all these complaints about pigs running rampant. And so there's a ban on livestock within city limits.
1: Yeah, when I was in a museum, I noticed they had a pig on display, so that explains that then.
0: Oh, yeah, absolutely. Yeah, that was the thing. The other thing that was interesting is you normally don't think about it as a factory town, but during World War II, there was a factory there that produced vehicles like, I don't know.
1: What oh, yeah.
0: Yeah.
1: I saw that in the museum, yeah.
0: Yeah.
1: Kind of like amphibian vehicles, something
0: right,
1: like that.
0: Right, right. And the guy whose company was Roebling, he had his own. He called it the Alligator. So first time I heard about the Roebling
1: right.
0: Alligator,
1: right.
0: I thought it was an alligator, but of course it's not. It's part of the Amphibian Tractor School. So that's mm-hmm. sort of interesting as far as that goes. But I think that the Marine unit went to Camp Pendleton at the end of World War II. So it went to California.
1: Okay.
0: And so sure. Why not, I guess. So yeah, it's good you're getting around.
1: Yeah. Wow, you know, Raleigh, this is really interesting. I saw some of the pictures in Chicago, I think Midway Airport at like 74 miles per hour with that recent storm.
0: Yeah. Well, you know,
1: my younger brother's over there. He's obviously helping out with the cleanout. But boy, that was something.
0: But you know, you'll get that kind of weather in Florida. You'll get thunderstorms like that.
1: Oh, sure. Yeah.
0: You know, it's famous for it.
1: Yeah, I mean, we still got till the end of November to dodge the hurricane.
0: That's right.
1: Bullets.
0: That's right. And it's not only about the hurricanes. It's, you know, getting away from the storm, all the weather that it's going to be bringing. So, sure.
1: Yeah.
0: So, how's work going?
1: Yeah, work's been good. This week, I'm not going until Thursday. Thursday, Friday, Saturday.
0: Okay.
1: And then I work the soccer game Saturday, like I told you last week.
0: Yeah, who's playing?
1: And then I'll still be doing the box games. Actually, I guess because the NFL made some kind of rule, anybody working the stadium has to go through some kind of accreditation retraining. So I'm going tomorrow night for that.
0: Oh, really? Oh, well, that'll be good.
1: Yeah.
0: All right. So.
1: Yeah, it'll be a couple hours. And I guess it's, people got to learn the rules as far as, how to go about as an employee working a particular football game. I guess they do this in the other states too with their football people, but at least they do it here in Tampa Bay with the Tampa Bay Bucks. So
0: okay,
1: yeah. So that'll be tomorrow night, and then obviously back to the hospital going into the weekend. So.
0: Well, that's good. There's always something to do.
1: Yeah, I thought, I mean, you know, with this, I mean, the name of the company is Save, you know, I thought it'd be a good, you know, be fun to keep that, you know, obviously they do any kind of event at the RBJ, you know, concerts or it might be soccer or football, you know, it's, you know, it's nice to do something extra like that.
0: Sure.
1: Yeah.
0: All right. Well,
1: you get to watch it for free.
0: Yeah, absolutely. And that's the nice part about it. So, yeah, it seems like
1: you get paid and you get to watch it for free, yeah.
0: Yeah, yeah, that's a good deal all the way around. Too bad they won't give you the refreshments for free.
1: There's a guy that walks around with a $12.50 voucher. So it's $25 worth of food for $12.50. So check that out.
0: Well, that should be a hot dog. All right, so, yeah.
1: Yeah.
0: So good deal. All right, well, sounds like fun. Keep me posted.
1: Yep, I'll call back later in the week if there's something interesting.
0: All right, I'll count on it.
1: Thank you very much.
0: So there you have it, 888-876-5593. More requests coming up. It has been a while. We haven't heard a 2020 news, you know, the thing that Kevin and Steve do in terms of, all the things you'll hear on regular news, just not exactly the way you'll hear them. So maybe we'll play one of those coming up, too, on WGN Radio.

Billy Bob and Bourbonnais wanted to hear that. The Beau Brummels were a product of San Francisco, even though they tried to sound a little British and all that kind of stuff. And actually, they formed in 1963 and did local dances and all that and got to know one of the KYA disc jockeys, Tom Donahue. And so Tom and his buddy had started a record label, Autumn Records, and they thought, what the hell? So they released the Beau Brummels' Laugh Laugh, and it was a hit. And there were some